0: progress through your throwing program. How's that elbow feeling?
1: It feels pretty good. So, it'd be a good test to, get the game flow going again, get the juices flowing, and I think I'll be all right.
0: And injuries are the unfortunate side of this game for you. What was the most difficult part of this recovery?
1: Just having to watch, you want to get out there and play and compete and try to help the guys around you. But the toughest part is having to watch and not being out there to contribute.
0: One of your teammates from the Angels, Travis d'Arnaud, is also making his rehab assignment right here with the Bees. So what has his support meant to you as you guys have both kind of navigated through this journey together?
1: Yeah, he's been great. We keep it light together. So I think we've helped each other through the having to sit there and watch and stuff like that. His injury a bit more serious, so I know he's trying to build back up fully. So it's been good to have somebody in the same boat, I guess, unfortunate boat, but somebody to help each other through the tough time.
0: You've recently also reached a really incredible milestone, 10 years of service time in the major league. So how blessed do you feel to still be able to play this game and really live out those childhood dreams?
1: Yeah, very blessed. 10 years gone by pretty fast, it feels. Living in a dream for 10 years is, pretty fortunate and special. And to be able to hit that it meant a lot to me. And, just proud, and the rest is a bonus, really. So just try to have fun with, what I got left. I still feel like I can play the game at a high level, so that's always good. And it's just day by day and have fun doing it.
0: This may be your first year in the Angels org, but it seems like you guys are a really close-knit group. So how excited are you to hopefully join the team in Anaheim pretty soon and finish out the second half strong?
1: Yeah, very excited. We hadn't had as good a season as we had hoped, so just take it day by day and hopefully back there sooner rather than later and back to winning some games.
2: That's Adam Frazier. He's in the lineup tonight. We'll give you the starting lineups coming up next. It's the On Deck Circle on the KSL Sports Zone.
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2: Time now for the starting lineups of tonight's game, beginning with the Reno Aces as they stand 44-51 on the year, 12-8 in the second half. They are three games back as they are managed by Jeff Gardner, AAA affiliate of the Arizona Diamondbacks. Christian Robinson leads it off. He's in center field. Anderson Rojas is batting second at short. The designated hitter is the number three hitter, Lou James Groover. Manuel Pena is cleaning it up in left field. Third baseman Jose Fernandez batting fifth. First baseman Pavin Smith is batting sixth. Hitting seventh, second baseman Danny Cerretti. Matt O'Neill catches and bats eighth. The right fielder, Angel Ortiz, is hitting ninth. On the mound tonight for the Reno Aces, Tommy Henry, 2-5 with an ERA of 7.65. Starting lineup for the Salt Lake Bees, managed by Doug Davis, 47-47 on the year, 8-12 in the second half. They are now 7 back and from that final playoff spot in the PCL standings. And for the Bees, the AAA affiliate of the Los Angeles Angels. Kyren Paris leads it off at short. The newcomer, Adam Frazier, second baseman, will bat second. The catcher is Travis d'Arnaud. He's hitting third. Left fielder Pablo Reyes is in the cleanup spot. In the hot corner and batting fifth, Ben Goble. Nelson Rado, center fielder, bats sixth. Hitting seventh is Jamer Candelario. He's at first base. Bryce Teodosio, the right fielder, batting eighth. And the number nine hitter is the designated hitter, Zach Humphries. On the mound tonight for the Salt Lake Bees, George Clausen, a record of 4-6 in ERA of 4.48. The umpires tonight, as assigned by the Pacific Coast League, Trevor Matthews is going to call the balls and strikes. Jonathan Parra is there at first and behind the dish, or rather at third, is Kelvis Velez. These two teams have played 14 times. They're tied 7-7 in the season series. Another beautiful night here at the ballpark at America First Square. A Sunday evening, and it is the final game during Country Weekend. So fans have had a great time with us all throughout this weekend here at the ballpark at America First Square. The Bees in their home black uniforms. So they're getting set to take the field tonight. They come trotting out, and they are Country Weekend themed. George Claassen leads the way as he skips over the first base chalk line. And on the way out to his position, the rest of the Bees come pouring out of the dugout. They join some of the youngsters from a youth team out there on the field. And right now we pause to take a listen to tonight's performance of the Star Spangled Banner.
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0: Salt Lake Bees Baseball is on the air from the ballpark in America First Square. It's game three between the Salt Lake Bees and the Reno Aces. Tony Parks with you here from SoJo. And back at our Zone Sports Studios, it's Sean Croshaw. We are ready to rock. Both teams coming in, trying to pick up a series win out of the All-Star break. Most importantly, trying to improve their positioning in the second half chase for that final playoff spot in the PCL. George Clausen gets the start today. 4-6 in the RA of 4.48, his last home start, his best outing of the year, 7 innings of shutout ball against the first half champion Las Vegas Aviators.

0: It was an amazing stretch to end out that time in Sacramento. Got a no decision, allowed four runs, four and a third, but the Bees got that win last Sunday afternoon. That's at the knees for a strike, and the count's one and two. But his first game against Sacramento was amazing. Took a no-hitter into the seventh inning. You just feel him gathering steam. The Bees coming into tonight, looking to win their first three-game series of the year. That's caught on a miss. Strike three, one down, nobody on. We check in with Sammy Miller.
1: Tony, tonight we have not one, but two Angels players who are on their Major League rehab assignment, Travis d'Arnaud and Adam Frazier. And they both told me how excited they are to finally be able to compete again and engage all of those competitive juices. For d'Arnaud, he had to completely relearn how to use the muscles in his foot. And then for Frazier, he said that he was so excited to finally be able to be back on the field and get live pitches and really find that timing again. And they are also so ready to eventually make their way back up to Anaheim and really help the Angels finish out the second half of the season strong, Tony.
0: Well, and having both of them in the lineup, certainly a welcomed addition. Here's the 1-0 to Rojas. That's in there for a strike, 1-1. And for the Bees, this is the first time since June 11, 2024 that they've had two players on a rehab assignment, both in the lineup, or at least in the same game, I should say. It was Chase Silseth and Brandon Drury 2 years ago. 1-1 outside. Two balls and a strike. D'Arnaud and Frazier, two guys that certainly are going to be excited to get back to Orange County. But on top of that, while they're here, find that groove, get the juices flowing, and get back to the level they expect to be at. 2-1 pitch. Rojas swings and misses. Two balls and strikes. Well, the Bees were on a tear there for a while when looking at winning or splitting six-gamers, but they lost back-to-back six-game series going into the break. That was the first time all year they've lost back-to-back series. 2-2 the count, no score, top one. Here comes the pitch to Rojas, and it's caught on a miss, strike three. Back-to-back punch-outs to start this night for George Clausen. I mentioned that four-game stretch for George Clausen. There he had nothing but quality starts. So it looked like he was going to win PCL Pitcher of the Week again last week. Well, I mentioned he had trouble against Sacramento in that last outing. Well, his one start against the Reno Aces was an interesting one, as Lou James Groover, who was 1-for-4 with a run batted in last night, steps in the box. First pitch, at the knees, a strike, and it's 0-1. But he had this game against the Reno Aces, three innings, kept them off the board, but he racked up 77 pitches, had to work around some walks. But the Bees would eventually go on to get the win. That's in there for a strike. No balls and two strikes now. But you could sense he was really battling and figuring some things out. That was off the heels of four straight starts where he struggled to get out of the third inning. But he has been in a groove lately. 0-2 pitch on the outside corner. Called strike three. George Clausen strikes out the side. Nothing for the Aces. Bees coming to bat when we come back. Good morning. Good afternoon, good night in the first. No score, head to the bottom of one on the KSL Sports Zone.
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1: Bottom of the first inning, no score. Bees and the Aces. Kyren Paris leading it off with Frazier hitting second. D'Arnaud third. The Salt Lake Bees now at 22 home runs in the month of July. They have caught up to tie the Reno Aces for the most in the league during this month. Kyren Paris has been a big part of that. Eight straight games with a nine-game hit streak. This guy has really been on a tear. He leads things off for the Bees at the bottom of the first against Tommy Henry. 2-5, an ERA of 7.65. First pitch fouled back, 0-1. Kyren Paris, 3-for-4 last night. Reached base four times, brought in a run. He has a home run in this series. He has been terrific since joining the Salt Lake Bees this year. Really helped give them a bolt of energy offensively. He joined the team when they were at Reno. This is fouled back behind home plate, out of play. Count is 0-2. He has 15 runs batted in during that eight-game RBI streak. He is tied for the second most homers this month with Tyler Locklear of the Reno Aces. Patrick Wisdom of Tacoma leads with six during the month of July. 0-2. And the pitch is down. A ball and two strikes. Way for Kyren Paris, one thing that has set him up for success is that zone discipline. He's racked up the walks. He had two of them against Tommy Henry when they battled a month ago. Tommy Henry walked six in that start. 1-2 is down. And the count's at two balls and two strikes, but he pitched four shutout innings. The Salt Lake Bees in that game would walk 11 times, but they would strand 16. They struggled with runners in scoring position, and they lost in that game. 2-2, and it's lined down the right field side, slicing towards the chalk. This ball's going to get down foul, just wide on the side warning track. And Paris will return back to the box. Boy, these two teams don't know any other way but to have close games. Last night was the first time in the last nine meetings, though, that the Bees and Aces didn't have a game decided by three or fewer runs. With that said, though, the game was tied going into the ninth inning. It didn't really feel like your usual 11-6 game. Harris stepping back in the box. Taps the plate. Reaches the bat back ready. Tommy Henry, the lefty, winds and fires. And this pitch is down. Count runs full with three balls and two strikes. Late inning production has been a big thing for the Salt Lake Bees in their battles against Reno. That was the case again last night. No score, count full, bases empty. The pitch outside, ball four. Kyren Paris reaches base. That is just what he does. Just anytime he comes to the plate, you feel like he's going to give himself a great chance to do something positive. Get on base in any way. Sometimes it's a home run. Whatever it is, it's going to do something that helps your team win a ball game. Well, here is Adam Frazier. This was his first season this year in the Angels system. Signed on as a free agent back in February. Lefty on lefty. Frazier takes a called strike. And it's 0-1. Drafted by Pittsburgh back in 2013. 10 years of Major League service time. Sammy Miller had a great interview with him earlier today. Had that as a part of our on-deck circle. Paris the lead over there at first. Frazier standing in the left-hand batter's box ready. The pitch. Swing and a miss and a pitch in the dirt. It's 0-2. Frazier has played in 1,200 regular season games for five teams. Pittsburgh, San Diego, Seattle, Baltimore, and Kansas City. Major League debut back in 2016. It was against the Dodgers. Got a single in his first Major League AB. Here comes the 0-2. That's in the dirt. A ball and two strikes. Started for the National League in the All-Star game back in 2021. That's when it was in Denver. Went 1-for-2 in that Midsummer Classic. Kyren Paris, hands on his knees with a moderate lead over there at first. Holding the left-hander, Tommy Henry. Kicks and fires. It's fouled straight back. We'll do it again at a ball and two strikes. Eight playoff games he's been a part of. All between 22 and 24. He was huge in that 22 postseason. Played second base in all of those playoff games for the Mariners. They would win their first postseason series in 21 years there in Seattle. The 1-2 pitch. Frazier foul tips it in the glove. Strike three. One out. Taking a look at the defensive alignment. Pena's in left. Robinson at center. Ortiz is in right. Fernandez at third. Rojas at short. Cerretti at second. Pavin Smith at first base with Matt O'Neill behind the dish. Tommy Henry is on the mound. Here's Travis d'Arnaud. Didn't play in last night's game. 1-for-2 in the series opener with a run scored and a base on balls. Paris over there at first. 8-for-10 in the stolen base department. No score. One out. Bottom of the first. Soft throw over to first base. And Kyren Paris is back. We talked about Travis d'Arnaud back in game number one. I mean, great to have him in the lineup. Also, so many positives for the Bees this week. Nico Cavadas, who made his return off the IL last night. So that's pitch fouled high to the right side, now to play. We just had so many good things happening for d'Arnaud to get back out there and play again. Played in those first five innings. This is a guy that, as a child, he and his brother Chase, the d'Arnaud brothers, talked about how cool it would be to face one another in the big leagues someday. That's at the knees for a strike, 0-1. And then, well, as fate would have it, they would face one another in the bigs. d'Arnaud, one of three catchers in MLB history to have multiple three-homer games in their careers. That's low, a ball and two strikes. He was the first catcher and only catcher in MLB history to reach base five times and drive in four during a postseason game. He's had some big postseason moments in his career. World Series champion in 2021 with the Atlanta Braves. Here comes the 1-2. Before that, a throw over to first. Paris had flinched there a bit as if he was at least leaning towards second base, and then returned back to first. Paris sidestepping to his lead. Oven mitt on the left hand. Right arm dangling down with Henry. Coming set from just below the belt. Kicks and fires. Paris on the move. This is softly flied out to center field, not deep. Fighting the sun a bit is Robinson. Staring up into the air. Makes the catch. Trotting back to first is Paris. Two out. Paris still at first. No score in this bottom of the first inning. It brings up Pablo Reyes. Well, Reyes has had a terrific series so far. 4-for-9, 2 home runs, 4 runs batted in. He has reached in all 6 games while he's been with the Salt Lake Bees, and he has made a great impact overall on the offense. Now, clearly, individually, he has played well, but you notice the overall impact he's had on the lineup. As Alonzo Powell, the hitting coach of the Bees, commented towards Sammy and I about that before the game yesterday. As the first pitch is high, 1-0, but Pablo Reyes, if you looked at the 7 games before he arrived, the Bees hit 270 in those games. In the 6 games he's been in the lineup, Salt Lake as a team hitting 303. Guy that just makes a lot of solid contact time after time. Reyes flies this ball high in the air, right center field. Going back, Ortiz at the track, turns and makes the catch along the edge of the warning track in front of the 385 sign. And the inning is over. No runs, no hits, no errors. One left. We have one inning in the books. No score on the KSL Sports Zone.
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1: Top of the second inning, no score here tonight in Daybreak. Middle of the order, Manuel Pena, Jose Fernandez, Pavin Smith. 4-5-6 hitters two up for the Reno Aces. And we remind you to join us the next B's home game. 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Swing and a miss, strike one on a pitch downstairs. Manuel Pena, 2-for-5 with a pair of doubles last night. He has three two-baggers in the series. Pena with a twisted front foot, batting for the left-hand side. Here comes the 0-1 pitch from Clausen. Caught on a miss. No balls and two strikes. Manuel Pena, 26 homers in 61 games at AA Amarillo. He was the first minor leaguer this year with 20 home runs in a season. He is a dangerous customer. He's had a great start to his time here at the AAA level. Here comes the 0-2 pitch. Pena takes outside, a ball and two strikes. Well, the only thing Clausen has done so far tonight is strike hitters out. Punched out the first three that he faced tonight as he struck out the side in the top of the first. No score, top two. Clausen with a big exhale, steps, kicks, deals the 1-2 pitch, and it's skied high in the air. Deep right field, Teodosio going back, climbs the wall, and it's gone. Halfway up the Berman right field, Manuel Pena continues to tear it up at the AAA level and overall this season in 2026. A solo blast to the top of the second. Aces strike first. It's 1-0. While he's been with the Reno Aces, that is his fourth home run and his 18th run batted in. That is his fourth extra base hit already in this series. And the Aces have a number of guys this year that, while they've made their AAA debut and they step in for the first time with Reno, they've made their presence felt right away. First pitch outside to Jose Fernandez. Fernandez homered back on Friday, then homered again last night. He is 5-for-10 of the series, 7 runs batted in. He was a triple shy of the cycle last night. Here comes the 1-0 pitch. That's hit high in the air, down the right field side and out of play. 23 home runs in the month of July now for the Reno Aces. And a lot of that production has come from newcomers. It's guys coming in looking for an opportunity, finding their groove right away. It has been impressive to watch these AAA rookies, if you will, start to shine. 1-1 is outside. Two balls and a strike for Jose Fernandez. You know, against the Bees this year, hitting .375 overall. He's batting .400 in July. 5 doubles, 3 homers, and 17 runs batted in. Pitch down and away, 3 balls and a strike. Jose Fernandez has 6 multi-hit games during this month. 3-1 the count, 1-0 the score. Aces on top of the Bees. Nobody out, top two. The pitch to Fernandez. Down and away, ball 4. First 2 reach now in this top of the second. And it brings up Pavin Smith. That is now a 20-game on-base streak for Jose Fernandez. He had 55 games with the Diamondbacks. Hit .255 with them, 7 doubles and 3 home runs. Pavin Smith was a pinch hitter last night, 0-for-1. 1-for-4 in the series with a run batted in and 2 walks. He has scored 3 times. Back foot on the back chalk line for Pavin Smith. White gloves, reaches the bat back ready. First pitch on the outside part of the play to strike 0-1. Pavin Smith, a .322 hitter all time with the Reno Aces. An on-base percentage of .429 in a Reno uniform. Flies that foul to the left side. And it's no balls and 2 strikes. And another fine play out there in the stands by a fan. Wow. All weekend long, really all season long, the fans have been magnificent. Great defensive plays. You know, they're on their toes. They're ready. Comes the 0-2, and it's up. A ball and 2 strikes. I mentioned this last night, but, you know, the Reno fans had some really nice moments in that series. These two teams get together. The games are always good. I was talking with Nash Walker, the play-by-play voice of the Reno Aces. Love his work. I get a chance. Love to listen to his games when our games are not lined up at the exact same time, as the 1-2 pitch is in there, called strike 3. Fourth strikeout of the night for George Clausen. 1-0 Aces, one out. Fernandez at first here in this top of the second inning. But while we talked about it, we said, man, you can't ask for much more when these two teams get together. The games are always dramatic and fun. 14 games played between the two. Each team has won 7. I mean, all the close games late, like last night, we were tied going into the ninth. First pitch, dribbled foul, right side, over by the first base on deck circle. The count's 0-1. Then you have a situation like last night. Danny Cerretti, 2-for-16 with runners in scoring position. And he comes up with two really big swings. Both of his hits with runners in scoring position. As he brought in 3, he also reached 5 times. 3 walks with his 2 knocks. Here's the 0-1. Misses in the river outside. The count's 1-1. With Danny Cerretti, the first Aces player to reach 5 times with 3 runs batted in. 5 multi-hit games out of the 16 he's had at AAA. Tight stance, standing in the back of the box. Here's the 1-1. Swing and a miss, strike 2 on an elevated pitch. Infield shifted to the right as the third baseman, Goble, standing almost in the shortstop area. Fernandez at first is 7-for-7. Stealing bases so far this year. Knees bent, bat above the head by Cerretti. Here comes the 1-2 from Clausen. Out of the stretch, he deals, and it's fly down the left side. It's going to slice foul and out of play. But Nash and I were talking about this. Not only do we have, you know, great battles between these two teams, the fan bases are a lot of fun to call games in front of. They bring a lot of energy, a lot of noise, but they also make great plays out there in the stands with foul balls. The throw's over there to first. Head first slide by Fernandez. He is safe. And while the postseason isn't, you know, a full 7-game series and you don't have multiple rounds and things like that, these two would be a lot of fun to watch in a 7-game postseason series with just how tightly played the series would be. Almost doesn't matter what the rosters look like as the pitch is down and in. 2-2. Rosters change a ton, obviously, at this level, all minor league levels, but we've watched them in April, we've watched them in June, and now here in July. These two teams just keep trading punches back and forth. 1-0 Aces, top 2, 1 out. The 2-2 pitch is inside. 3 balls and 2 strikes. But as I like to call it, the BLC-SLC series. The winner of tonight's game would take the lead in the season series. They would win this 3-gamer, and they'll meet up for a 6-pack there in August. It'll be right here in Daybreak. Count full, 1 out, runner on the move, and the pitch is cut on a miss, strike 3. The throw is airmailed into center field. Popping up from second base is Fernandez. He'll hold there. Stolen base for Fernandez. Tough play for Darnell as he was down to both knees and was falling forward while trying to make this throw. Sensed that his balance wasn't on point. As Fernandez got a good jump over there, he was going to take throw to make that play, but importantly, Fernandez is held up at second. And another strikeout for George Clausen. That is 5 now so far. 2 out, runner at second. Here's Matt O'Neill. O'Neill swings and misses, 0-1. First appearance of the series for O'Neill, hitting .213 on the season. Walking to his lead over there at second base, Jose Fernandez. The pitch, swing and a miss, and the count is 0-2. Well, a solo home run for Manuel Pena to start this inning. Last night, the Aces were excellent with runners in scoring position. They were 7-for-14. 0-2 pitch. And it's fouled behind home plate. We'll do it again. At no balls and 2 strikes. The Bees, on the other hand, they were just 2-for-13. It really told the story of the game. It was wild. A 6-0 lead right out late for the Aces. They got 3 in the first, 3 in the third. Then the Bees scored 6 unanswered. And before you know it, Reno would turn around and get a 5 spot in the top of the ninth. 0-2. Swing and a miss. Strike 3. 6 punch outs on the night for Clausen. But the one guy to get a hit against him went yard. Manuel Pena, his 4th home run in an Aces uniform. It's 1-0 Reno as we go to the bottom of the second on Bally Sports.
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1: Country weekend here at the ballpark in America First Square. The finale of this three-game series. Bees down 1-0 against the Aces. Tommy Murphy, or rather Tommy Henry, excuse me, out there for a second inning of work. For more on Tommy, here's Sammy Miller.
10: Tony, Tommy Henry always dreamt of being a professional baseball player, but growing up when he would throw balls against a brick wall, he wasn't practicing to become a pitcher. Instead, he wanted to become the first left-handed shortstop in the big leagues. When he was in fifth grade, he even wrote a paper about why baseball should play half the innings the traditional way, and then the other half would be played where they run to third base instead of first base, so the left-handed infielders would be needed. Now, sadly, as he got older, he realized, hey, I don't think anyone's buying into this, so of course he transitioned to the mound. But how about that, Tony? He had big dreams as a fifth grader.
1: Well, he did, and that scorched down the third base line. Foul. Oh, Goble just barely missed the bag down that third base line, and that would have been extra bases for Goble. The count 1-1, the score 1-0. Reno on top. Now, Sammy, I gotta tell you, especially if they had reversed the base paths, you know, in all of my years of playing, and certainly not at the professional level, I would have been that player who couldn't remember which direction we were going in which inning.
10: Oh,
1: I would have messed
10: Parks.
1: It up half the time. At least. I'd have been halfway up the line, had to turn around, go the other way. 1-1. Pitches on the inside corner, strike, a ball, and two strikes. Hey, that's kind of fun. Like, yeah, if you came up with a rule change, would you have any rule change for the game of baseball known as the Sammy Miller rule that they would implement? The 1-2, swing and a miss, strike three. Trotting down to first base is Goble, up with it. O'Neill, he throws to first in time for out number one. I'm trying to think, what would the Sammy Miller rule be if they came up with it involving this game? I have my rule change. I think a pitch clock violation should be a delayed dead ball.
10: Okay,
1: so
10: I like that.
1: Whatever happens after that, you could take the pitch clock violation or the result of the play. So if the pitcher has a pitch clock violation, you hit a home run, well, you're going to take the home run, not the ball. Here's the first pitch coming into Reyes. He puts down a bunt past Henry and towards the second baseman Soretti. They have no play. Nelson Rada is aboard, dropping down a bunt single. Excellent work, Nelson Rada. So, first hit for the Salt Lake Bees. Any rule change you had, Sammy, that you were thinking of?
10: Hey, that's a lot of power. I might have to get. I really want to think about this. Something with extra innings, though. Because
1: okay.
10: I think when they added the ghost runner on second, I really liked that, actually. So I'm going to get back to you on that
1: okay.
10: one, because this is a lot of power. I mean, a Sammy special rule? This is no joke, Tony Parks.
1: Well, it is. I mean, it comes with big responsibility. You know, you're thinking about how can you improve the game. My brother once said they should have a rule that one time a game you can hit them with the ball like dodgeball and they're out. You just never know when it's going to come.
10: That's pretty amazing.
1: Although that's when it gets a little wild, when we start thinking of bizarre rules. 1-0, line drive down the left field side, and it is fair, headed towards the corner. Here comes Rada into third. He's got the stop sign there. Extra bases for Jamer Candelario. His first hit of the series. He's with runners at second and third. One down. Well, for Jamer Candelario, it's been a tough season for him against the Reno Aces. Just 2-for-23 against them. And in his career coming into today, 4-for-37. And in his fifth hit that he's ever had against the Aces, four of them doubles. As Rada is taking a look over there in left field. This great work by Pena to get there in a hurry and try to get it in quickly to keep Rada at third base. Second to third, one out. B's down 1-0. Here's Teodosio, right-hand batter ready. In it first is Smith. The lefty, Henry, fires, swing and a miss, 0-1. Teodosio, 238 hitter with runners in scoring position. He has had a great series. 5-for-7, a double, a home run, two walks. He's stolen a couple of bags, including the 65th in his B's career. Here comes the 0-1 pitch from Henry. Teodosio swings and misses at a pitch over his shoe top. And the count's 0-2. Well, the Bees struggled with runners in scoring position last night. Trying to break through here in the second inning tonight. Down 1-0. Henry will step off for the first disengagement. For Bryce Teodosio, when he's behind in the count, hitting just 127. When he's ahead in the count, hitting 445. The 0-2 from Henry. Started after it, left it down. Teodosio holds up, and the count's now a ball and two strikes. Bryce hitting 344 against the Aces this year. It is seventh home run of the season last night. The 1-2 pitch to Teodosio. Swing and a miss, strike three. What a big punch out for Tommy Henry. Started the inning with a strikeout of Goble. Then Rada, the bunt infield single. Candelario, the double after that. Now it's up to Zach Humphreys. The Salt Lake Bees, second in the PCL with two out hitting. They have a 283 average with two outs. Zach Humphreys, a big reason why, he's batting 375 with two down this year. Here comes the first pitch. Humphreys flies it high in the air, deep left field. Going back, Pena at the wall and leaps. It's off the wall. That'll score two. Humphreys around second, going for third. Up to get it, the center fielder Robinson. Humphreys will stop at third with a two-run triple. And the Bees lead it 2-1 here in the bottom of the second. Well, this ball just rainbowed high into the air. And you could feel it as Pena was getting to the wall. It had a chance to get out. It had a chance for Pena to catch it. Pena timed everything perfectly. Tracks this ball very well. Gets to the wall. Stutter steps, leaps, and it was just out of his reach. Great hustle by Robinson coming over from center field to get it. Yeah, for Zach Humphreys, that is his first triple of the season. Back to the top of the order. Paris swings and misses 0-1. Once again, Zach Humphreys, one of the better two-out hitters you will find in the Pacific Coast League. His first appearance of this series. Humphreys at third. Two out, the count 0-1. Kyren Paris walked back in the first inning. On Zach Humphreys, who was 3-for-19 against the Aces before that swing right there. And the pitch to Paris is up top. It's a ball and a strike. Kyren has been excellent in so many areas. Runners hitting with runners in scoring position. One of those areas hitting 419 this year. This guy's just been doing everything right. Pitches outside. Two balls and a strike. I mentioned the 9-game hit streak. I mentioned the 5 home runs during this month. He had 3 in that series against Sacramento in back-to-back-to-back games. First time he's done that since that early hot stretch he had with the Angels last year. The 2-1. Paris takes on the outside corner a strike. And it's 2 balls and 2 strikes. 2-1 Bees, bottom of the second inning. Series tied at 1, count even at 2. Henry from the belt, the 2-2 pitch. Swing and a miss. Strike three. Well, three strikeouts in the inning for Tommy Henry. But three bags for Zach Humphries and two runs batted in. He scores Rana and Candelario with a wall banger out in left. He's up 2-1. We go to the third on Bally Sports.
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1: Zach Humphries still catching his breath after the two-run triple in the bottom of the second. We go to the third. B's up 2-1 against the Reno Aces. Zach Humphries, you know, he's a guy who, he's a Texan. You think, okay, grew up with a lot of country music. I tried to talk to him about it. He's like, no, I grew up with 80s rock and roll. But he was still kind enough to talk some country music with me. It is country weekend here at the ballpark at America First Square. Number 9 hitter Angel Ortiz is going to lead it off for the Aces in the top of the third. 6 strikeouts so far tonight for George Clausen. First pitch outside, ball 1 to Ortiz. Ortiz 0 for 3 in the series, a walk and a run batted in. Angel Ortiz with leading off an inning, 6 for 25. One of those 6 was a home run. 1-0. And it's high into the backstop. Now it's at 2 balls and no strikes. We remind you, join us Wednesdays here at the ballpark at America First Square, the Utah Dirty Sodas. It's going to be a good time here at the Yard. Come meet Swiggy, the new mascot. Get $3 Swig drinks and enjoy the Utah Dirty Sodas against the Omaha Storm Chasers coming up on Wednesday night. Ortiz takes inside. The count's 3 balls and no strikes. So the Bees won the series against Omaha when they were visiting here last year. And that was a signature series during the season. Comes a 3-0 to Ortiz. Top rail of the zone, a called strike 3-1. As that series featured the number one prospect in the Royals organization at the time, that was Jack Caglione. And the number one prospect in the Angels organization, that being Christian Moore. Moore put on a show, so did Caglione. The pitch is outside, ball 4. Second walk issued here on the night for George Clausen. Leadoff man aboard, Angel Ortiz. Back to the top of the order, Christian Robinson struck out in the first as Clausen struck out 3 in the first and 3 in the second. Manuel Pena solo homer in the second inning provided the run for the Aces. The Bees with a 2-run triple from Zach Humphries. That's why Salt Lake leads 2-1. Well, that was an amazing series last year. First pitch to Robinson, squares the bunt. It was over his head. Nabbed by the catcher, Darnell. And Robinson did pull back, and so the count is 1-0. Ortiz over there, first 4 stolen bases on the year. But Jack Caglione had 5 home runs in that series. Hit a number of balls, 110 miles an hour or more. Here comes the 1-0. Swing and a miss. A ball and a strike. And the Salt Lake Bees, who had fun with interleague play last year and this year, really started up last season. And so the first 2 years of it, they face Omaha both times, and they face Omaha in this stadium. Clausen from the stretch, the lead at first, Ortiz, the pitch, Robinson squares the bunt, he did go, it's a strike, snap throw to first, head first slide, Ortiz, and the count should be at 1-2. The Reno Aces have struggled on Sunday. They are just 4-12 this year playing on Sunday. As you see, Ortiz had to hit the brakes, dive back. Well, that throw beat him. He's not able to get the tag whipped around on him on time. Darno behind the dish, puts the target up knee high. The 1-2 pitch inside. 2-2. Wind blowing a little bit left to right tonight, although it's gentle. Infield push to the left, big hole right side. Clausen with a head nod, now takes a look over at the runner at first, Ortiz. Clausen from the chest, kicks, fires, inside. Counts 3-2, Clausen at 46 pitches now. Robinson, who was 1-for-5 in this series with the double. Ortiz with his right arm down the pitch. Robinson softly grounds it up the third baseline. It's going to roll foul. Backhand stop by Goble. We'll do it again at 3-2. Well, George Clausen, this guy has amazing stuff. A fastball that touches 98 with great life. A change that is just lethal. When he's at his best, you can see hitters finding it impossible to get comfortable or to find any timing. And he'll induce a ton of soft contact even when he's not mowing hitters down. 6 strikeouts tonight, 3-2. Make it 7 strikeouts, throw down to second, in on a bounce, and they called that ball 4, excuse me. And so safe at second base is Angel Ortiz. Runners at first and second, nobody out. The runner on the move, I was jumping the gun a little bit. My apologies to home plate umpire Trevor Matthews. First and second, nobody out. Back-to-back walks. And this is bunted down, a little keyhole roller. Clausen has it. He'll throw out Rojas at first. Runners move up to second and third. Now, fairness to me on that, ABS said that was a strike. The Bees did not challenge him. Rojas struck out back of the first inning. Now he's retired on a sack bunt. 1-3 on the put out. Second and third, one out. Here's Lou James Kruver. Next pitch will be pitch number 50 for George Clausen. Groover, a 347 hitter with runners in scoring position. Takes outside as Darno had to lunge out to get it. The James Groover had 4 hits in his AAA debut. He had an amazing series against the Bees back in April. He was the PCL Player of the Week. That week included a grand slam for him. 1-0. And it goes through the catcher, Darno, to the backstop. He goes back to get it. The runners both returning, and they're fortunate to get back in time. The ball banged off the backstop. Well played by Darno. It would have gone down as a wild pitch, most likely, if the runners had advanced. Take a look at the replay. It was in the dirt and away. Last night we watched Christian Serta with an amazing defensive play to get a key out in the bottom of the eighth inning to keep the game tied. Pitch at the top of the zone of strike. Now with 2-2. Runners with their leads at second and third. One down. And the pitch. It's at the knees of strike. Now the count is at 2-2. My apologies. Last night, Christian Serta just made a terrific play. A pitch that was erratic and it got away. He played that so well with great presence of mind. A diving tag. It would have put the Bees up 7-6 at that moment. Instead, we went to the ninth tied at 6. That's at the knees called. Strike 3. 7 punch outs now for George Clausen. So 2 out, runners at second and third. Boy, Clausen, when he is dotting it, he is tough to deal with. 2-1 Bees, top 3. Game 3 of this 3-game set. Manuel Pena, a solo homer back in the second inning. And he has 2 on with 2 out. Pena takes inside for a ball. Manuel Pena. Three doubles and a home run in this series. Three runs batted in as well. Holding the bat in front of his chest. That pitch is at the top of the zone. A called strike, 1-1. Well, last night, that five-run ninth inning for this offense of Reno. That was their first ninth inning, scoring five or more since June 20th of last season against El Paso. That's the first time since they were tied or trailing to score five or more in an inning since July 4th of 23. It's fouled off down the left field line. 1-2, two out, top of the third. Runners at second and third. George Clausen wants a new ball. Well, throughout the time, Clausen had those four straight quality starts. You go back and see it, and it would show you he had some really clutch moments in those outings to get a big out or a big punch out to close down business in an inning and leave runners stranded. He'd love to do that here. 1-2, foul tipped, into the glove, strike three. Nice squeeze, Darno. Eight strikeouts on the night for George Clausen. He gets two strikeouts in the third. He leaves two stranded in the third. Bees lead 2-1. We're in the third on Bally Sports.
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1: Bottom of the third inning, Salt Lake 2, Reno 1. Here on Bally Sports, thanks so much for being with us here today. Adam Frazier is going to lead off this bottom of the third. He struck out back in the first inning. Tommy Henry out there for his third inning of work. The lefty puts the glove in front of his face. Now steps, turns, kicks, and deals. Frazier flies this high in the air to center field. Robinson coming in, putting his glove in front of his face, fighting the sun, falls to the ground and makes the catch. For out number one. Big smile there for Robinson. He knows when you're going to battle the sun at this time of the night, it doesn't matter what it looks like, just make the catch, right? The newspaper will say it was just a routine fly ball to center field, but it can be adventurous out there. You can see him fighting the sun, squinting the entire way, and to drop down and fall to the ground and make the grab. Outfielders talk about how brutal this place is during this time of the night exactly, as it's an earlier start. A 6:05 starts at a 6:35, but all three outfielders are going to fight this sun. As you see the shadows here, it horseshoes all the way out from, you know, behind the plate and through the rest of the playing surface. It takes a little while for those shadows to take over. Darno scooting back as the pitch is inside, ball one. Darno flied out to center field back in the first inning. 2-1 Bees, bottom three. Salt Lake took the lead on a Zach Humphries two-run triple in the second. And there for a strike, and the count's 1-1. Tommy Henry turns and fires the 1-1 pitch up and away. Travis Darno grew up a big Dodger fan. He would model his game after Mike Piazza. So he grew up being a fan of. And when he was the Mets catcher, the pitch is high. Three balls and a strike. He would become the first Mets catcher with back-to-back double-digit home run seasons since Mike Piazza, of all people. Darnold, an all-star back in 22. Here comes the 3-1 pitch. Henry to Darnold. Darnold lines it down the right field line, slicing foul off the facing of the angled sidewall. We'll do it at three balls and two strikes. Darnold, who was a part of that Mets team, who made it to the World Series back in 2015. Won the World Series in 21. Mentioned that before. Played with the Mets from 13 to 19. Was with the Dodgers and the Rays also in that 19 season before joining the Braves from 20 to 24. And he's been with the Angels ever since then. Here comes the 3-2 pitch to Travis Darnold. Swing and a miss. Strike three. Two out. Nobody on. And here is Pablo Reyes. For more on Pablo, here's Sammy Miller.
10: Tony, yesterday I spoke with B's manager Doug Davis about Pablo Reyes, and he just said how much of an impact he makes on this team. Of course, with his skill. We all know that he can swing that bat, but more importantly, with all of the young players on the team, he's somebody that they can really go to and find that comfort and support. And I see it all the time in the dugout. They're exchanging what they're seeing from certain pitchers.
1: And Reyes launches high and deep down the left field line, headed for the corner. Foul. Go ahead, Sammy.
10: And Tony, even experiences like that, when it's a fly ball and you're on your toes. As a hitter, there's so many, a million things that are going on in your mind. But for Pablo, this isn't his first rodeo. So he has seen so much, and he's able to share that experience with the younger players. And Doug Davis said it is so important to have players like him on a team.
1: Oh, one down and away. Yeah, his experience, certainly a part of it. And then you watch the way he's impacted the offense. I mentioned this before, Sammy. Seven games before he arrived, the B's hitting 270. The sixth game since he's been here, hitting 303. Here's the 1-1. Fouled off there at home plate. And you could sense it. I was there in Sacramento. Just having him around, batting practice, his veteran presence, but his just professionalism, his overall baseball IQ. Couldn't help but to notice how much it can improve a team. Two out, nobody on. 1-2 the score in this bottom of the third. Tommy Henry turns and fires. This is down. Count two balls and two strikes. Reyes with his team up 2-1. He had a two-homer game back in game one of this series. That was his second two-homer game of the season. He had one while he was with El Paso back in May. Henry the 2-2. Reyes swings and misses strike three. Another strikeout on the night for Tommy Henry. No runs, no hits, no errors. Nobody left. We go to the fourth. B's up 2-1 on Bally Sports.
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1: Top of the fourth inning, 2-1 Salt Lake here at the ballpark in America First Square. George Claussen has been magnificent tonight with 8 strikeouts. He's been mowing them down inning after inning. And for George Claussen, he has an interesting way of resetting. And while things were not going well for him, he had 4 straight outings that were short, a lot of crooked numbers, a lot of walks. His command was all over the place. He just had a hard time finding any method of consistency. So one of the things he did to reset was go back to what he loves more than anything. That's his animals. He is a big animal lover. He currently has two dogs and two cats. Here's the first pitch, and it's up and in to Jose Fernandez, 1-0. Fernandez walked and stole a base back in the second inning. And so George Clausen has always had a good number of animals in his family at any time growing up, and then now even as an adult. Here's the 1-0. Fernandez swings and misses, 1-1. So what he'll do before each inning is write one of their names on the back slope of the mound before he gets started. And he said it's perfect because he's had a total of 9 animals in his life. So he said at some point he hopes to have a complete game as the pitch is low. 2 balls and a strike, and then he can use all of their names in one of his starts. But to see the look on his face while he talks about each animal and why each one of them matters so much to him and what they bring to him and his peace of mind. 2-1 pitch. Softly fouled off of the batter, Fernandez. We'll do it at 2 balls and 2 strikes. 2-1-Bs, top of the fourth. And to see the Texas eye smile on George Clausen's face while he talks about his animals and how the friendship and the bond develops and grows and how much it matters to him that for the animals, they don't care if he has a good game, a poor game. They're just happy to see him the moment that he walks in the door. 2-2 pitch. Fernandez swings and misses strike 3. That is strikeout number 9 for George Clausen. When he was pitcher of the week, he had 9 strikeouts. That was a season high. He's already matched that. And he's 3 1/3 into this outing. 9 of the 10 putouts for George Clausen have been strikeouts. The only other one was a sack bunt that was laid down by Rojas in the third inning. Here's Clausen against Pavin Smith. He struck out Smith in the second. B's up 2-1, top 4. First pitch, Smith fouls it back. And it's 0-1. But you love to see players talk about what matters to them personally. What, outside of baseball, there is always something that is special to them. And he is a big animal lover. He loves dogs. He loves cats. Here comes the 0-1 pitch. Smith grounds it. Shoffley to Frazier, the second baseman. He'll gather it up and throw to first in plenty of time. 2 up, 2 down. We'll bring up Danny Cerretti. Cerretti struck out back in the second. All players find something that will help them reset. And I was talking with Andy Hawkins about it earlier tonight. He said something he used to do is if he threw consecutive pitches out of the zone, he would turn around and walk off the back slope of the mound, stare out towards center field, then turn back around and reset in that way. Cerretti reached base 5 times last night. 2 out, nobody on. Swinging a miss, 0-1. And Andy Hawkins brought up something interesting today. He said, you can't do that anymore because of the clock and pace of play. So I thought, well, the batter gets a timeout that they get to use each time. Why not allow the pitcher once an inning to use a timeout? Here's an 0-1. Lifted into center field on a rope. Coming on is Rada. Still coming on. Has to play it on a bounce. Danny Cerretti with a 2-out single. That's the second knock of the night against George Clausen. The only other hit was Emmanuel Pena's solo homer in the second. So Cerretti at first. 2 down. Matt O'Neill struck out in the second inning. As Clausen struck out 3 in the first. He struck out 3 in the second. 2 in the third. And 1 here in the fourth. O'Neill, tight stance, right side. Clausen, the righty, fires. It's low, ball 1. 68 pitches now for George Clausen. All of these players will have their ups and downs. I still remember calling a game with Yobaldo Jimenez and getting ready for that outing, watching his previous start. I think he gave up 8 earned runs. He had a really rough and short outing as that's cut on and missed, 1-1. And he pitched pretty well against the Bees. And you're kind of getting to know who Yobaldo Jimenez was, and I want to say it was the next year, if not maybe 2 years after that, he started in the All-Star game. Clausen set from the belt. The lead at first, Cerretti. Pitches down and away. Counts at 3 balls and a strike. And Clausen earlier this year against Las Vegas took a no-hitter into the sixth. You could see all of his stuff working well together. And then found that rough patch was able to work so much on his breathing and his focus as the 2-1 is called on him. He has 2 balls and 2 strikes. Started having those bounce back performances, got those 2 wins against Round Rock. That was such an important stretch for him. And they weren't the most efficient outings, but he did not let the wheels fall off when they were wobbling. He still had some command issues, but his command has been terrific tonight. The pitch is a bit outside. 3 balls and 2 strikes. And then you could just see him piece by piece, start by start, getting a little bit better. Before you know it, you know, a span of 8 consecutive

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3: Bottom of the fourth inning, the Salt Lake Bees lead 2-1 over the Reno Aces. 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It was a big success last year. It was this weekend. A couple of sellouts, great crowds, a drone show, fireworks show, and more. We'll have a drone show and a fireworks show next week. 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It will be Bees Week. All six games will be on KMYU. So for some games, come to the ballpark. For the other games, watch us on TV. We'll have it for you. Ben Goble leads off the fourth. Tommy Henry out there for his fourth inning of work. Pitch number 48 is down and in for ball one. Goble struck out in the second. He just barely missed what would have been an extra base hit. He had a chalk roller down the third base line that just barely went foul. Ben Goble, an amazing start to his time at AAA this year. As the 1-0 is right back towards the middle and off of the second baseman, Soretti, into center field. A base hit. Wide turnaround first, but Goble will hold up there. Ben Goble aboard to start off this bottom of the fourth inning. Ben Goble reached in 27 of his first 28 games. The only one he did not reach, and it's unfortunate for him, came on as a late replacement. In a game last week, he only had one plate appearance. And so that ruined what was an 18-game hit streak, I believe, and it was an on-base streak of 26 at the time. Corners in, and bunting it down is Rada, third base side foul. He reached on an infield bunt single back of the second inning. For Ben Goble, though, he had 10 games, or I should say 10 at-bats with the Bees last year, three games to end out the season. He looked good there, but that was a small sample size. He jumped right in and helped this team. And when he joined Salt Lake, it was when they were in Reno last month. Salt Lake would win that series 4-2, winning the final three. Corners creeping in again. 2-1 Bees, bottom of the fourth. Nobody out, square to bunt. Rada, third base side foul. He bunts it down. 0-2. Goble, four stolen bases on four attempts anyway. And Nelson Rada is still no stranger to bunting with two strikes. And still a threat to get on when he does it. Fernandez knows that. He's still in at third. Middle infielder's trying to set up for two. Here comes the pitch. Rada swings away. Check swing. It was down. Did he go? He did not. And the count's 1-2. Bees with two runs in that second inning on a two-run triple from Zach Humphreys, making his first appearance of the series. Take a look at the replay on the check swing. It was close, and they can challenge on the check swing if they want. On the move, Goble. The pitch caught on and missed. The throw high and into center field. Up from second is Goble on his way to third and out on the play, but Goble goes first to third. Stolen base, C2. The Bees up 2-1 with a runner at third and one down for Jamer Candelario. Well, good jump over there by Goble at first base. You can see it from O'Neill. That ball was starting to sail its way, and it went through Soretti and Rojas into Robinson in center field. Great awareness by Goble to get to third base. So infield in. Candelario.

0: Rosario with a double and a run scored back in the second. Batting from the right-hand side. The lefty, Henry, knee up, foot down, fires. Candelario starts after it, holds up. They appeal. He didn't go. Counts 1-0. Jamer Candelario, who ended that Sacramento series with a home run and three straight games with an extra base hit. He has an extra base hit tonight. The 1-0. Kendi fouls it back behind home plate to the screen. It's 1-1. Candelario was 0-for-2 in that last battle with Tommy Henry all the way back. They faced each other in April. Candelario, I mentioned his struggles that he's had against the Aces throughout his career. Looking to tack on his second hit of the night. Here's the 1-1. Fouls it off at home plate. It's 1-2. Doesn't need a hit to bring in a run, although we'll certainly take it. Goble is at third after the infield single. And he stole second, and air put him over at third. One out, one on. 2-1-Bs, bottom of the fourth. Henry's going to step off and reset the first disengagement. Infield, edge of the grass. Outfield tilted a bit to the left. Target up from the catcher, O'Neill. Here comes the 1-2 from Tommy Henry. Candelario bounces it foul over by the third base on deck circle, and we'll do it again. At a ball and two strikes. Well, the Angels with a big win today. And the Diamondbacks with a historic victory today. We'll talk about that on the other side with our first look at the out-of-town scoreboard in game. 1-2. And it's high. Two balls and two strikes. Bryce Teodosio standing on deck. Wind gently pushing left to right. Henry holds and comes set. Kicks and fires. And Candelario, sharp grounder through the hole right side. Base hit. Walking home from third is Goble. RBI single, Jamer Candelario. Bees lead 3-1 here in the bottom of the fourth. After a frustrating start to the series for Candelario, a double and a run scored in the second, now punches this through the drawn-in infield on the right side. You love his switch-hitting ability. You love his veteran presence. More than anything, you just love that it doesn't matter to him what's gone on in the previous games against Reno or the previous games in this specific series. You know, the next time he steps in the box, he feels like it's going to be his time to do something big. First pitch, a strike to Teodosio, 0-1. He struck out back in the second. The Bees with two in the second, one here in the fourth. For the Aces, they picked up one in that second inning. Candelario with the lead over there at first. Henry with the 0-1 pitch inside. And it's a ball and a strike. And Candelario, 11 major league seasons. Now you had some great success with the Detroit Tigers, winning the Mr. Tiger Award in the organization, back-to-back years. Pitches down, cut on a missed 1-2. He's the first Tiger to do that since Miguel Cabrera. He's a great mate, and you can sense it when you're around him. Loves to connect with the guys on the team. Always gets into fun conversations with them about, you know, their family and what their other interests happen to be. Here comes the 1-2 to Teodosio. Bouncer towards the left side. Third baseman Fernandez with it. Throws to second, but one. Throw to first. Not in time. They get the lead man. Fielder's choice, 5-4. Two out. Runner at first. 3-1 Bs in the bottom of the fourth. It brings up Zach Humphries. Boy, and Zach Humphries made his first appearance of this series. And his first plate appearance was a productive one. He is so good with two outs. The Bees have been so good with two outs this year. But Humphries just missed his first home run of the year, but still got his first triple. It was a two-run triple. First pitch to Humphries. And Humphries flies it to center field. Fighting the sun is Robinson. Ranging to his left, he does locate it and make the catch. To the right of center field to retire the side. But a run does come in. Jamer Candelario. Ground ball through the hole right side. Brings in Ben Goble. He's up 3-1. We go to the fifth. Now on Bally Sports Live.
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0: Top of the fifth inning here tonight. It's the Salt Lake Bees leading 3-1 over the Reno Aces. George Claussen has been excellent once again. He has 9 strikeouts on the night. He did it in 3 1/3 innings to get it started. His 9 strikeouts, that was the most strikeouts in franchise history by a starting pitcher in the first 4 innings. He passed Nick Tropiano back in 2019. Leading off the inning is Angel Ortiz, the number 9 batter in the order. 3-1 Salt Lake. Claussen is at 73 pitches right now. First pitch to Ortiz in there for a strike at the knees. And it's 0-1. Ortiz walked back in the third inning. In at third is Goble, just in case. The rest of the infield back and playing to the right. As Claussen steps, kicks, and fires the 0-1 pitch. Cut on and missed. Strike two. Wow. He has that ball dancing today. I mean, the fastball can get to 98. Started one with a four-seamer at 96 miles an hour. And then right after that, is here comes the 0-2 pitch. Just outside. Counted a ball and 2 strikes. And then all of a sudden a curveball that darted down below the zone. And Ortiz swung right over the top of it. 1-2 the count. 3-1 the score. Bees in the lead. Top five. Claussen deals. And it is fouled off there at home plate off of the catcher, Darno. We'll do it again at a ball and 2 strikes. Reyes in left, Rada in center, Teodosio in right. Goble at third, Paris at short. Frazier at second, Candelario is at first with Darno behind the dish. And Claussen on the mound. As Ortiz takes an extra second to step back in. Taps the plate, reaches the bat back, he's ready. Ortiz trying to get on to lead off this bot or top of the fifth after he got on to lead off the top of the third. That pitch is outside, and the count is now 2 balls and 2 strikes. Well, after Claussen had that streak of 4 straight quality starts come to an end, it'd be great to see him get a Q start here today. Although he is at 78 pitches, still has 6 outs to get there. Cut on and miss, strike 3. George Claussen, 10 strikeouts. A season high for him. One out, nobody on. We check in with Sammy Miller.
4: Now, Tony, it's country weekend, so of course I had to try the Santa Fe chicken sandwich. So we have chicken, avocado, bacon, tomato, cheese, lettuce. They're all my favorite things, so I'm very excited for this one.
0: Well,
4: I'm
0: going to
4: dive right into it.
0: And they still have not let me know when the order is going to come up here. Still wait for it. Pitch number 80, it's to Christian Robinson. Fouls it off. Robinson struck out the first, walked in the third inning. 3-1 Bees, top of the fifth inning, one out, nobody on. Sammy with that first big bite of the Santa Fe burger. And I can see the look on the face. You look like it took some work with that first bite. It looks like it's kind of, is that like a double-decker? What is that? That
4: Tony,
0: is tall.
4: I mean, you're getting a lot for what you pay for here. The piece of chicken is ginormous. I was really worried about how I was going to take a bite out of this bad boy. This might be one of my favorite food items. Now, you know I have a sweet tooth, but I'm talking regular food.
0: Right.
4: This is incredible. I think it's like an 8-9, Tony.
0: Oh, yes. That's a high ranking.
4: Yeah,
0: that and is
4: Chef
0: a very
4: Love
0: high ranking.
4: Brought it down to me tonight, okay? So Chef Love, the incredible chef of the Salt Lake Bees, and he said, Sammy, I put some Chef Love sauce. I said, Chef, what's the sauce? He said, come on. If I told you, I'd have to kill you, okay? So I don't want to be killed, so I didn't know what the sauce is. But whatever the sauce is, yeah, give me a bucket of it because I'll drink it.
0: One ball, two strikes, and an out. This top of the fifth inning. That was the longest first bite we've had. That was a record for sure. The 1-2's caught on a miss. Strike three. How about 11 strikeouts for George Clausen? My goodness. He has been untouchable at times here tonight. And Christian Robinson, twice tonight, has struck out against him. That slider was filthy. My goodness, 91 miles an hour. And it just darted down and away from Christian Robinson. That'll bring up Anderson Rojas. Now, is that spicy at all, Sammy? Is that line down the left field side, 0-1?
4: No, it wasn't spicy, okay. Which was a nice change. I feel like the last time I had a sandwich had a little bit of a spice. Just, I can't emphasize enough the quality of the chicken. Incredible. And, Tony, you know me. I am a chicken connoisseur, so I would tell you if it wasn't good chicken.
0: Very true. 0-1, Rojas grounds it softly down the first baseline. Over to get it tight to the chalk line as Candelario flips to Clausen there in time. Another scoreless inning for Clausen. Three up, three down in the fifth. He has 11 Ks. B's up 3-1. Halfway through this scheduled nine-rounder on Bally Sports.
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0: Bottom of the fifth inning, Salt Lake leading 3-1 here tonight at the ballpark at America First Square. Kyron Paris, top of the order in this bottom of the fifth, 2-up. As Paris walked in the first, struck out in the second inning. A wild day in the bigs. My goodness. Some great games that took place in the major leagues this afternoon as we take our first look in-game at the out-of-town scoreboard. Tommy Henry out there for inning number 5 and pitch number 65 is low ball 1. What a comeback by the Diamondbacks, the parent club of the Reno Aces. They rallied from a 7-run deficit to beat the Cardinals 8-7. Max Kepler, the hero in the bottom of the 10th with a walk-off RBI double. As the pitch is on the outside corner, strike 1-1. That was the first 7-run blown lead by the Cardinals since 2010. The win for Arizona matched their biggest comeback in franchise history. They rallied from 7 down to beat the Phils back in 22. The pitch is inside, 2 balls and a strike to Kyron Paris. What a great win for the Diamondbacks. And the parent club of Salt Lake Bees, the Los Angeles Angels, snapped a 4-game skid today with a 3-2 win over the Tigers. That's line over the shortstop, Rojas, into left center field. The base hit. Rounding first, on his way to second is Paris. He's going for it. Throw from Robinson, head for slide, save. Leadoff double, Kyron Paris. It's a 10-game hit streak. That is his 10th two-bagger. Bees have a runner in scoring position to get things started in the bottom of the fifth. Sky is just doing everything right. All the big things, all the little things. This ball is certainly a base hit. It's in the gap. It's not through the gap. And Robinson goes over there to cut it off. A strong throw coming in, but Kyren Paris with great speed, great hustle, gets out of the box so quickly, gives himself a chance to get to second, and he gets there. Adam Frazier 0 for 2 tonight, takes for ball one. It's Paris at second, nobody out, 3-1 Bs, bottom of the fifth inning. Infield shifted right, the pitch. Frazier takes low, two balls and no strikes. I mentioned the Angels with that win. 3-2 over the Tigers today. Jorge Soler, Zach Neto with RBI knocks. Ryan Johnson, solid five innings. Gave up one and struck out five in those five frames. And the 2-0 drops in for a strike. Two balls and one strike. C.J. Abrams, Dylan Cruz went back-to-back for the Nationals. They beat the A's 5-2. Washington is 12-3-1 in series play on the road this year. And the A's haven't won a series since mid-June. 2-1. Swing and a miss, 2-2. Hunter Goodman homered three times today, but it was in a losing effort. Tyler Stevenson went yard twice for the Reds. They outlasted the Rockies 9-6. Reds took two out of three in that series. Here comes the 2-2 count. And the pitch to Frazier. This is inside. This is going to be challenged by O'Neill, the catcher.
7: Pitcher's called a ball. Catcher's challenging.
0: The announcement by Trevor Matthews. The review said it did hit the inside
7: Ball's
0: corner.
7: Overturned. Reno has two challenges.
0: Called strike three. One out. Paris is at second. B's up 3-1.
8: Catcher, number 25.
0: So it'll bring up Travis d'Arnaud. Yeah, Travis d'Arnaud. First started playing at the major league level, they did not have, you know, like a lowercase d to place it there on his name. It was kind of a challenge for him with his last name on his the back of his jersey. The first pitch is cut out and missed 0-1. So I was told actually by Brady Covington, our producer, what they had to do is take the letter P, put it upside down, and then set up to label his last name on the back of his jersey. That's well done. Reminds me working at restaurants sometimes. We would make threes look like E's. As the pitch is low. A ball and a strike. You know, W's and M's were always interchangeable. You always get creative. Might have to cut off a piece of a letter to make it, you know, cut off the bottom of an E to look like an F. Here's the 1-1. And it's up and away. Two balls and a strike. Travis d'Arnaud flying out to center in the first. And he struck out the third inning. Paris over there at second. One out. 2-1 the count. 3-1 the score. B's on top in this bottom of the fifth. Henry holds from the belt, now steps off. Well, the Padres were frustrated with the earlier parts of this weekend. They busted out with 19 runs today in their 19-2 win over the Royals. Ty France with a grand slam in the victory. Two-one. D'Arnaud bounces it down the third base side, foul. We'll do it at two balls and two strikes. Take a look at that jersey. Yeah, you see that? The lowercase d, that's actually a P upside down. It's really well done. You also had to take it backwards and upside down to just make it set up just right. You want to make sure the name is done correctly. You do what it takes. Good work by them to make sure that would happen. Creeping out to his lead at second is Kyren Paris. Henry, rock steady, the lefty, knee up, foot down, fires, line drive, nabbed by the third baseman Fernandez, throw to second in time. A double play, 5-4, and after the leadoff double by Paris, all of a sudden Henry out of the inning facing the minimum three. Great defense by Fernandez. Five in the books, 3-1 Salt Lake here on Valley Sports.
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0: We're on to the sixth inning here tonight. Bees lead by the score of 3-1, and the story has been George Clausen. 11 strikeouts so far tonight. He's allowed one run on two hits, and he has been magnificent. This guy, at his best, is so tough to deal with. Las Vegas found out the last time when they were here, and now it is Reno having a tough time with Clausen tonight. Pitch, top rail, called strike. And it's 0-1. Lou James Groover leads off the sixth inning. One run, two hits, an error for Reno. Three runs, six hits, no errors for Salt Lake. Clausen is at 86 pitches. Here comes the 0-1. Groover started after it. That pitch was close to the top of the zone. They check his swing. He did not go. Yeah, the count's 1-1. Well, the record for the most strikeouts in franchise history is 14. Jared Weaver did that against Sacramento in June of 2006. I was doing the music at that time. I remember. 1-1. Foul tipped into the glove. 1-2 on a pitch up and in. Tyler Skaggs at Omaha, July 14th of 2016. Reed Detmers did that at Tacoma back in 2022. So if Clausen could strike out the side here, he would come away tied for the most in franchise history. Groover, soft low skipping liner over towards the second baseman. Frazier plays it on a bounce, throws to first in time. One out in this top of the sixth. What's most important, obviously, for Clausen, he would love to rack up more strikeouts, but to just keep getting outs. And what he's doing is executing a great game plan. He established pitching lanes so well early and often, dotting the fastball, and then everything else working so well for him. And that changeup, as Shane Lukes talks about it, he said it is deceptively deceptive because his movement with his body and his arm, it is all the same. And he can keep hitters off balance. Here's the first pitch. Swing and a miss on a pitch well in the dirt downstairs. As Pena, who homered back in the second inning, then struck out in the third, just went swinging away at that one. As Clausen just has this ability to disrupt timing, disrupt rhythm, and make sure hitters don't get comfortable. Here's the 0-1 pitch. Outside. And while Shane Lukes talked a lot about, you know, the fastball and cutter and everything that he does with that changeup, that curveball has been terrific tonight. Started him with two curveballs here. Now that one is just inside, two balls and a strike. He's hit 92 pitches now. Infield shifted right, well off the bag at third is Goble. Punching into his glove. Here comes the 2-1 pitch. Pena swings and misses. Strike two. Oof. Well, while the fastball has been at 97-98, that curveball has been tough to deal with. Yeah, he has so much depth in that pitch mix, and all of a sudden goes with the slider right there. And gets Pena to swing over the top of it. Here comes the 2-2 from Clausen. Winds, fires, line drive, center field, frozen solid. Rada creeping to his right, now backpedaling, makes the catch. Two up, two down. Top of the sixth, 3-1 Bees. As Clausen once again in a groove.
12: Number 46, Jose Fernandez.
0: Jose Fernandez walked in the second, struck out in the fourth inning. Fernandez, two homers in the series, one in game one, one in game two. Seven runs batted in during the week. He was a triple shy of the cycle last night. A 20-game on-base streak here for Fernandez. And he grounds it hard to the left side. Sliding stop. Paris pops up. Rockets to first. What a stab. In time. Candelario, nice pick. The inning is over. It's another master class for George Claussen. And you can't spell Claussen without K. He had 11 of them. And another quality start for this emerging star. And he exits the game with Salt Lake on top, 3-1. We go to the bottom of the sixth here on Bally Sports.
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0: Bottom of the sixth inning, B's up 3-1. Series tied 1-1. This is the finale of this three-game set. Pablo Reyes to lead it off. Cleanup hitter tonight is 0-2. Has two homers in the series. Tommy Henry deals it. It's down the third baseline. Fair. Headed towards the corner. Over to try and cut it off is Pena. Rounding first. On his way into second is Reyes. And he's slowing down into second base. I'm hoping he's okay. He had something that didn't look right as he was trotting around first base. He appears to be all right. He's handing off the gloves over to Jack Santora. For Reyes, that is double number 21 on the season. Now Pablo Reyes just continues to shine here in 2026. The Bees had a leadoff double to start off the fifth inning. They did not score. Now Reyes is at second base, up and mid on the left hand. We talk about how good George Claussen has been. Henry has been solid tonight. Here's the first pitch. Goble swing and a miss. 0-1. Now Ben Goble, 1-for-2. As he singled back in the fourth, stole second, would go to third on that error, would come in to score on the RBI single from Jamer Candelario. And the pitch is popped up, foul behind home plate. The count is 0-2. One run, two hits, an error for Reno. Three runs, seven hits, and no errors for the Salt Lake Bees. Shota Imanaga, seven shutout innings today for the Cubs. Nico Horner had a bases-clearing triple. Four runs batted in for him. Led the Cubs to a 10-1 win over the Twins. Here comes the 0-2 to Goble. Goble swings and misses strike three. One out here in the bottom of the sixth. Reyes still at second base. Here's Nelson Rada, 1-for-2 on the night. Bunt single back in the second inning, then struck out in the fourth. The Mariners back to 500 for the first time in a bit. They're now 50-50. Logan Gilbert, 10 Ks in his six innings. Luke Rayleigh, Cole Young, they both homered. They beat San Francisco 6-3. Rada lines one left side foul past the manager of the Bees, Doug Davis, third base coach. Now, I credit Doug Davis for his defensive work over there. He's not afraid to get in front of the ball. Shuffles over. He's always down and ready. But that one, I'm glad he did not try to get in front of. It's fun watching Doug Davis at third, and you have Jack Santora at first, as Santora always looks like he's ready to field a ground ball. It's almost like they take pride in their fielding percentage as base coaches. Here's the 0-1 pitch to Rada. And it's at the knees, a strike. No balls and two strikes. Rada, 235 hitter with runners in scoring position. Walking to his lead at second, Reyes. Target up from the catcher, O'Neill. Here's the pitch from Henry, and it's lined to right. Ranging over Ortiz, he won't get there. He has to cut it off at the track. Rounding third, coming in to score is Reyes. Trading places with him with a head first slide, and safe is Nelson Rada with an RBI double. It's 4-1 Salt Lake in the bottom of the sixth. Well, Nelson Rada just lifts that down the right field side. Good hustle by Ortiz to cut it off on the track, but all of a sudden Nelson Rada just blazing out of the box to get to second base. That's the second hustle double we've watched on the night. Kyren Paris had one in the fifth, and now for Nelson Rada, that's his 10th double of the year. 4-1 Bs, bottom of the sixth, one out, runner at second. Jamer Candelario bounces it foul over by the on-deck circle third base side, and it's 0-1. Candelario tonight, a double and a run scored, and then an RBI single. Has a chance to drive in another run here. Henry with pitch number 87 on the night. And the 0-1 low in the dirt, blocked by the catcher O'Neill, holding at second base, Nelson Rada. Especially with one out, Rada is a danger to take off for third. When he gets that lead over there at second base, oftentimes he will be in that direct base path. As he strolls out to his lead. Now sidestepping. Shading the bag at second is Ceretti. The 1-1. Bounced foul. Third base side off the facing of the dugout. We'll do it at a ball and two strikes. A wild one today for the Milwaukee Brewers. William Contreras, a three-run homer. Bottom of the ninth off of closer Pete Fairbanks. The Brewers get the 3-1 win over the Marlins. And for Miami, that extends their losing streak to a season-high six games. 1-2 the count, one out. 4-1 the score, B's on top. Bottom of the sixth. Candelario swings and misses in the dirt, strike three. Tag applied quickly by O'Neill. Holding at second is Rada. Two out, one on. And it brings up Bryce Teodosio. Oh, the Salt Lake Bees today, with runners in scoring position. They're now 3-for-9. Tommy Henry is still responsible for Nelson Rada at second base. It's going to be it for him today after 5 2/3. He exits with the Aces trailing 4-1. I'll tell you about the new Aces pitcher when we come back, as the Bees lead 4-1. Bottom of the sixth on Bally Sports.
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0: New pitcher on for the Reno Aces. B's up 4-1, bottom of the sixth. Two out and a runner at second. It is Antonio Menendez who comes on now for the Aces. And for Menendez, he's going to face Bryce Teodosio. For Antonio, this is his first appearance of the series. Menendez faces an important situation. He's trying to hold this at a three-run deficit. 0-3 on the year and 11.74 ERA. 14th appearance on the season, 15 1/3 innings. 21 runs, 20 earned. Walked 22, punched out 17. Opponents hitting 339 against him so far this year. The Bees with one in the bag already in this bottom of the sixth. Bryce Teodosio 0 for 2 so far on the night. Votto over there at second after the RBI double. Menendez, first pitch. Teodosio lines it down the right field side, coming in and over Ortiz. It's going to get down for a base hit. In to score is Nelson Rada. Throw behind Teodosio at first. Head first slide, he's safe. RBI knock, Bryce Teodosio. And the Bees lead 5-1 here in the bottom of the sixth. Well, for Teodosio, just simply going the other way. First pitch swinging, slices it over there. It just drops in softly towards the line. And so for the Bees, two in now during this sixth inning. They hold a 5-1 advantage. Zach Humphries, a two-run triple earlier tonight. He's one for two. And takes for ball one. Brandon Young allowed one run over seven innings today. Kobe Mayo homered. The Orioles extended their season-best winning streak to seven games, beat the Astros 5-2. On the move, Teodosio. The pitch, a strike. Throw to second. Snag, tag, save. 1-1 the count, 5-1 the score. Bees in the lead, and Teodosio with his 19th stolen base here during the season. And so, Bryce Teodosio with the dirty jersey makes this an official game. That's the joke around here. I don't think we've ever seen him end a game with a clean jersey. Ever. Two out. The pitch. Humphries flares it right side. Foul and out of play. And the count's at a ball and two strikes. That streak for the Orioles, by the way, their longest since 2023. Brandon Young now 8-2 on the season. Holding from the stretch, the righty Menendez fires inside, and it plunks Humphries. Got him on the backside, a hit by pitch, first and second. Two down. So that brings us back to the top of the order, Kyren Paris. Boy, Paris tonight, he's reached twice, had that hustle double in the fifth. What a fabulous defensive play by Kyren Paris at the end of that top of the sixth inning. I mean, just phenomenal. Backhand sliding stop. Paris, first pitch, outside corner, a strike. And Kyren has made some outstanding plays with the bat, also with the glove. This has been challenged. He did not like that strike call. And the review said it was in the zone.
2: Count 0-1. City has one challenge remaining.
0: Well, for Paris, he extended his hit streak to 10 games now with that double in the fifth. He has an RBI streak of eight games. He's looking to extend that to nine. He can do it with a hit right here in this bottom of the sixth. Salt Lake up 5-1. Two down. Here comes the 0-1. And Paris dribbles it up the third baseline. Swinging bunt. That's going to roll into foul ground and grabbed by Menendez, the pitcher. We'll do it at no balls and two strikes. And we mentioned Salt Lake has been so good with two outs this year. Bryce Teodosio's RBI knock was with two outs against Reno coming into tonight. Eight of their 11 game-tying or go-ahead runs were scored with two outs. Four two-out home runs. And earlier today, the go-ahead two-run triple by Zach Humphries in the second. That was another one of those two-out swings that we're talking about. First and second, two out. Here's the 0-2 pitch to Paris. Runners on the move, and the pitch is grounded down the third baseline. Foul. Clanging off the angled sidewall. We'll do it again at no balls and two strikes. Kyren Paris grew up in the East Bay. He was a big Oakland A's fan. Used to sit in the same section at the Coliseum, watching games with his family, and then his first major league hit, it was right there in the Coliseum. And he would look up into the stands where he would usually be sitting, and he could see his family cheering him on. Here comes the 0-2. He's a great story. Runners return. And it is so good to see Kyren Paris healthy once again. Because when he has been healthy, he's been explosive. Put that on display last week. He's also put that on display this week. And really, throughout the entire series and season while he's been healthy. 0-2 pitch, foul tipped into the glove, strike three, and the inning is done. But some more damage is done. Two runs for the Bees. They do it on three hits. No errors and two left. As Reyes, a hustle double to start it off. Rada had an RBI double and an RBI single from Teodosio. Salt Lake up 5-1. We head to the seventh on Bally Sports.
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0: Top of the seventh, new pitcher for the Salt Lake Bees. It is Sammy Peralta. Bees up by the score of 5-1. We have a Sammy on the mound. We also have a Sammy in the dugout. We'll check in with her right now.
4: Tony, it was so incredible seeing George Clausen be embraced by all of his teammates. His smile, Tony, was the biggest I have ever seen. So many hugs and just the guys, especially the pitchers, just saying, we are so happy for you. And it gave me goosebumps. Tony, we've said so many times of how hard George has worked to get to this point. So seeing such a dominant performance like that, it just shows that hard work pays off.
0: Well, hard work pays off. I think the support really pays off too, Sammy. And you and I talked about this when George had those four outings that were tough. There was a lot of support from his teammates, you know, game in and game out. These guys all know what it's like to go out there and not have the kind of outing you expect. As Pavin Smith takes a strike on the outside corner, it's 1-1. You have a chance to watch the chemistry and the synergy, but the overall vibe and feel of that clubhouse from the dugout during games as Peralta fires the 1-1 pitch. And it's up, two balls and a strike. Is this as good as you've ever seen, the sort of culture and the chemistry of that group?
4: 100%. It's a brotherhood, especially with the starting rotation. You have guys like Caden Dana, Sam Aldagiri, Brett Carey, George Clausen, Alec Manoah. These guys, a good majority of them, have been together for a while. So they've been together through the ups. They've also been together through the downs. And the support through the downs is that much more important. I spoke with George after he had that, you know, little bit of a rough spurt of outings. And he said he couldn't have gone through that without the support of his teammates picking him up night in and night out. And it's every time I look in that dugout, whether it's they're dealing six innings or they have to come out in the second, it's still the same love and support, which is so important with a long season.
0: You know, we've watched players have their ups and downs, no doubt, Sammy, and it's great to see that group stay so connected. It's been a big part of this team's success. I mean, they ended the first half of the year from May 12th through the end of that first half as the team with the best record, tied there with the Las Vegas Aviators, as we watch this team turn their season around in a big way. Danny Cerretti at the plate after the leadoff walk from Pavin Smith. The pitch is inside off the glove of the new catcher, Logan Porter. Rolls over to the third base on deck circle. Going first to second is Pavin Smith. 5-1 Bees, top of the seventh. Danny Cerretti 1-for-2. That is called a wild pitch. Here's the 1-0. On the inside corner for a strike. And it's 1-1. Danny Cerretti, we mentioned yesterday, boy, he was struggling hitting with runners in scoring position. You wouldn't know it. He was 2-for-2 in that area last night. He drove in three runs. He had two big swings with runners on. That pitch just beneath the knees. Two balls and a strike. Talked about Cerretti and his work now here at the AAA level. This guy coming in right now with his team down 5-1. Looking to put something together in the late innings. Back up where it came from, but past the pitcher Peralta to the second baseman Frazier from the shift. Throws to first in time. One out. And Pavin Smith goes second to third. We're going to reset the defensive alignment right now. As the Salt Lake Bees have made some changes. It's Reyes in left, Rada in center, Teodosio's in right. Goebbels at third, Paris at short. It's now Yomer Sanchez at second base, and Candelario's at first. Porter behind the dish and Clausen on the mound. So the changes were still coming in. I apologize. Sanchez is now there at second base for the Salt Lake Bees. Matt O'Neill 0 for 2 on the night. Takes it to strike 0-1. O'Neill struck out in the second and then grounded out to second in the fourth inning. O'Neill fouls it back behind home plate. Counts no balls and two strikes. Runner at third, Pavin Smith. And the Bees, well, tonight got a great start from George Clausen. He was magnificent. And he exits with another quality start. That's now 5 out of his last 6 starts that have been Q starts. And the 0-2 is up. A ball and two strikes. And great report by Sammy Miller on how proud they should be of him and what he's been able to do. Clausen, 6 innings of work tonight. 2 hits, 1 run. It was earned. He walked 3. He punched out 11. Here's the 1-2. O'Neill swings and misses. Strike 3. Out. Reno misses tonight with runners in scoring position. 0 for 5. Salt Lake 4 for 11 in that category. Here's Angel Ortiz. Ortiz walked back in the third, struck out in the fifth. 5-1 Bees, top of the seventh inning. These two teams have had some great late inning drama, although Peralta's going to try to keep it from being dramatic here in the seventh. Fires a strike at the knees, and it's 0-1. Sammy Peralta last year was so big for the Bees bullpen, not just coming on in relief. He started a number of bullpen games, and it was hard to remember that it was a bullpen game. Sammy Miller and I used to laugh about it all the time. He would get the start in a bullpen game, go out there and toss sometimes 4 shutout innings. Yeah, one time he went 6 innings, and I want to say he had a 7-inning start, 0-1. At the belt, the strike, 0-2. He was so valuable because he would eat up those innings. And I talked to him about that earlier in the week. He said, I don't care. An opportunity is an opportunity. You give me the ball, and I want to be out there for as many innings as possible. I want to help this team win. Lefty on lefty, 0-2 pitch. Softly bounce right side, foul. Peralta, who just steps in and says you have to have the mental toughness and the overall mindset to just go out there and compete. And do your best to give your team a chance to come away victorious. He loves to compete. He loves to win. The 0-2. Down and away, pops in and out of the glove of the catcher, Porter. Rolls to the left. He'll take a look at the runner, Smith, there at third, who holds. Pavin Smith walked to start this seventh inning. Now he's at third base with 2 down. This offense, the Reno Aces, badly needing some late inning production. They were able to get it last night, although they got all 5 of those late inning runs in the ninth. The pitch is high. Counts 2-2. They scored 11 last night. They started with 3 in the first and then 3 in the third. And then they had just 1 hit over the span of 5 2/3 innings. Then tore it up after the first hitter was retired in that ninth inning. Here's the 2-2. Swing and a miss. Strike 3. A scoreless seventh inning from Peralta. 2 Ks for him. A baker's dozen of strikeouts for the Salt Lake Bees pitching staff. They're stretching here in Daybreak. They're happy about it. Bees up 5-1 here at the ballpark at America First Square.
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0: Bottom of the seventh inning, Salt Lake up 5-1 against the Reno Aces here tonight. Join us next week. We have fireworks, drone shows. It all starts with family night on Tuesday night. 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Yomer Sanchez, who came on for Adam Frazier tonight. He's going to lead off this bottom of the seventh. Sanchez takes over for Frazier, who is 0 for 3 with 2 Ks. First pitch from Menendez, just outside for a ball. Long hold by the catcher O'Neill before throwing it back. And it's 1-0. Yomer Sanchez in last night's game was 1 for 4 with a run batted in, including a walk as he pops this up left side. Trickling over Fernandez onto the side track by the camera well. It drops. Out of play. And the count's 1-1. Well, Yomer Sanchez taught himself how to be a switch hitter. Didn't want to be a liability to his team. Also said to himself, hey, look, I'm not the biggest guy out there. I don't think I'm going to have what it takes to hit 40 home runs in a season. I need to do everything possible to be as versatile as possible. 1-1 the count, 5-1 the score. Bees on top, bottom of the seventh. That pitch on the outside corner, a strike at the belt, 1-2. But Yomer Sanchez then taught himself how to play as many positions as possible. He wanted to be a great middle infielder for sure, but then taught himself how to play left, center, right, third, first. 1-2. Popped him up. Foul behind home plate. We'll do it again at a ball and two strikes. Well, Sanchez would not only become a great weapon of versatility, he would not only become a great defensive player, he would become a Gold Glove winner, something he had dreams of doing from the time he was very little. He idolized Omar Vizquel and used to watch his tapes relentlessly, constantly watching film of Omar Vizquel. Sanchez, ground ball back towards the middle, range it to his right. Second baseman Soretti from behind the bag, long throw. It won't get Sanchez. An infield single for Yomer. He's aboard to start the seventh inning. Well, the leadoff man for the Salt Lake Bees has now reached four consecutive innings. Goebel in the fourth, Paris with a double in the fifth, a double from Reyes in the sixth, and now Yomer Sanchez in the seventh. 5-1 Bees, and here is Logan Porter. Logan Porter, right-hand batter ready. Lead at first is Sanchez. Porter squares to bunt, pulls back, pitches down, 1-0. Well, I was talking about Sanchez and his defensive work. He wanted to win a Gold Glove and obviously idolized Omar Vizquel. Part of his dream that he didn't know would come true is he would work with Omar Vizquel. 1-0 is inside, two balls and no strikes. Logan Porter came on for Travis d'Arnaud. D'Arnaud, he was 0 for 3 on the night, although hit a laser his last time up. It just happened to be right at Fernandez, the third baseman. Throw over to first. And Sanchez back with a head first slide. Yomer Sanchez nearly scored the go-ahead run for the Bees in the bottom of the eighth inning last night. Was nabbed by the catcher, Serta, and a great clutch defensive play. But Yomer Sanchez, 11 stolen bases on the year. Clubhouse leader. Great reports from Sammy Miller all throughout the year about his impact, his influence, just everything he means to this team. 2-1 the count, 5-1 the score. Bees on top, and the pitch to Porter. Called a strike on the inside corner. Porter taps right away. Now Porter feels like I've never seen him miss a challenge as a catcher. I would have to believe he's on point as a batter, and he is. Pitch was inside a ball. Well, just Mr. Automatic when it comes to the challenges. He's got great command of the zone, whether he's holding the bat in his hand or whether he has a glove on his hand. Sidestepping to his lead at first is Sanchez. The count 3-1. The pitch from Menendez. And on the move, Sanchez, the pitch a ball. Head first slide, Sanchez. He's there anyway. And Logan Porter is aboard. With a walk, first and second, nobody out. The B's already up 5-1. You can always

May. Here comes the 1-0. Reyes takes up and in, drops the bat, it goes to the backstop, and the runners are going to move up to second and third. So the count 2-0. Glad Reyes got out of the way. Sanchez at third, Porter at second. It'll go down as a wild pitch. Pitch to Reyes, and it's up. Three balls and no strikes. Ben Goble standing on deck. He's 1-for-3. He's with the win tonight, would take this series. They would also lead the season series against Reno 8-7. Trying to put a lid on this one, trying to tack onto this lead. And Reyes takes a strike. 3-1. It's the Bees last night against the Aces. They traded big haymakers back and forth. Tonight it's been all Salt Lake, and this is fouled off of the home plate umpire, I believe, that it hit Trevor Matthews as well as the catcher O'Neill. Pablo Reyes, a guy who has been a part of six major league seasons. The Yankees last year, the Mets in 24, the Red Sox before that, Milwaukee in 21 and 22, the Pirates in 18 and 19. The 3-2 pitch, line drive, center field, base hit. Trotting in for third, Sanchez. Porter stops at third. The throw comes into the middle of the infield. RBI knock, Pablo Reyes. Another multi-hit performance for Pablo. And the Bees now lead 6-1 in the bottom of the seventh. Every time he's in the lineup, you know something good's going to happen. He has changed this offense. It's just simply helped so many positive things happen. Guys in front of him in the lineup, behind him in the lineup, overall collectively as a team, the batting average is up and the production is up. Pablo Reyes just brings a ton of experience, but also expertise. What doesn't get mentioned enough, and I thought Sammy Miller really hit the nail on the head earlier this week talking about his influence. Meeting in the mound right now with Menendez, 6-1 Salt Lake. Porter's at third and Pablo Reyes is over there at first base. Well, Ben Goble tonight 1-for-3 with an infield single, a stolen base, and a run scored. He's reached in 28 of 29 games he's been in a Bees uniform. He has a hit in 19 of his last 20. Runners at the corners, nobody out, bottom of the seventh. Holding from the belt is Menendez. The pitch to Goble. Scoots back. It's inside. 1-0. No wind right now as the shadows have finally taken over the entire playing surface. Blankets scattered out on the right field berm. A healthy Sunday night crowd as the pitch is lined to right field. Ranging back and over is Ortiz. On the back pedal makes the catch. Plenty of room to attack for third and come on in to score. Sack 9 and RBI for Ben Goble. And the Bees tack on. It's 7-1 here in the seventh. Well, if you're Goble, boy, it'd be great to see that ball get down and go for extra bases, but at very least gets it deep enough to bring in another run. And Salt Lake has just continued to flex throughout the night. Two in the second, one in the fourth, two in the sixth, now two here in the seventh. Here's Nelson Rada. He's reached twice. One RBI. He has scored twice. Rada bounces foul to the right side. And it's 0-1. Nelson Rada, when he joined this team a couple of years ago, or actually last season, could feel the change. The team all of a sudden had a guy at the top of their order. And tonight, he's in the sixth spot. But they had a guy in the top of their order at that time that was oh so dangerous. 0-1. Outside, a ball and a strike. He was exceptional, getting on base. A ton of walks and infield singles. And also, just was great hitting with runners in scoring position. Remember his first time stepping in the box in a Bees uniform at Oklahoma City. Here comes the 1-1. Rada swings and misses 1-2. Everyone kept saying, yeah, he's a 19-year-old kid. And I thought, okay, curious to see what we're going to watch. And he battled so well in the box, had some great takes, didn't take any selfish swings. And his first knock in a Bees uniform was a three-run single. The runner's got a head start with a full count. The base is loaded two down. And he changed that game. He changed that series. And he changed the back half of the Bees season. Here's the 1-2. Rada takes inside. Two balls and two strikes. The Bees were the best team over a 40

0: game span. Last year, they ruined a lot of seasons. Oklahoma City was really playing well at that time, and it hampered their chances of making the postseason. They hampered El Paso's chances. They hampered Round Rock's. So here's the 2-2. It's grounded back towards the pitcher. Menendez stabs it, throws to second of a one. Rojas on the first, to double play. 1-6-3, the twin killing. The inning is over, but two more on the board for the Bees. An RBI single from Pablo Reyes. And after that, a sack fly from Ben. 7-1, Bees. Seven in the books here on Valley Sports.
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0: For the eighth, top of the order, he's up 7-1 on this Sunday night at the ballpark at America First Square. 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Well, Christian Robinson 0-for-2 with a walk. Salt Lake's pitching, racking up the strikeouts tonight. They have 13 total on the evening, 11 of them from the starter George Clausen. Justin Dunn, third pitcher employed tonight for the Salt Lake Bees, is on. And the first pitch at the top of the zone for a strike, 0-1. Justin Dunn, 1-4, an ERA of 5.29. 27 runs, 20 of them earned. 24 walks and 29 Ks. Opponents hitting .278 against him here this year. Dunn with the 0-1 pitch. Robinson takes on the outside corner for a strike. And it's 0-2. Justin Dunn, all about poise and patience and process, especially after he had to battle so many injuries in the recent years. Talked about this year, he finally feels oh so good altogether physically. He's the 0-2 right down Broadway, called strike three. That is 14 strikeouts from the Bees. It's Justin Dunn picks up right where Sammy Peralta left off. One out, top of the eighth, 7-1 Salt Lake. Anderson Rojas coming to the plate. Rojas batting for the left-hand side. Justin Dunn rocks and fires. Rojas fouls it high to the left side and out of play. Well, for Justin Dunn, three straight outings without allowing a run. Three straight outings giving up just one hit. He was great in Sacramento. A scoreless seventh the last time he was out there on Saturday night. As the pitch is down, 1-1. That was 8 days ago. And 1 1/3 scoreless earlier in that series. Just feel like you can always count on him to go out there and simply do his job. It was a tough start for him in a Bees uniform. He was coming in trying to find his footing. Had him out there as a starter initially, lasted just 2/3 of an inning as the 1-1 just beneath the knees. Two balls and a strike. Ton of crooked numbers each performance. You could sense it. He had some good stuff, but he was just trying to have it all come together and then found his stride. Really, it was May 20th in that series against Tacoma. That pitch is down. Count is three balls and a strike. Carried some of that momentum through the next stretch of games. And then against the Reno Aces, got his first win as a member of the Bees. Pitched a scoreless sixth and seventh early in that series. Here's the 3-1. line drive down the right field line. This is hooking towards the corner, and it's going to get down just foul as it skips off the wall. Do it at 3-2. One out, 7-1 B's, top of the eighth inning. But his other appearance in that series at Reno, 1 2/3 scoreless. I mean, he's doing a great job. He went 3 2/3 total against the Reno Aces. And gave up 2 total hits, walked 2. Just kept it quiet as the Bees would win that series 4-2. They're on the brink of winning this series as they're up 7-1 in the top of the eighth. Count 3-2, one out. Dunn rises his leg, puts it down, fires low, ball 4. Anderson Rojas aboard with a one-out walk. And it brings up Lou James Groover, 0-3 on the night. Groover punched out twice and grounded out to second. Manuel Pena is standing on deck. He's responsible for the only run brought in today for Reno. A solo homer against George Clausen in the second. One of just 2 hits that Clausen allowed on the night. Here's the first pitch. Snaps in for a strike, and it's 0-1. Well, the Salt Lake Bees, who really found their groove in that big 12-game homestand that took place all the way back in May. But Dunn was one of those guys that found his footing, and you couldn't help but to be happy for him. You could see it all working together for him. 0-1. Anthony's a strike, 0-2. But even before the results were positive for Justin Dunn, you know, his entire persona is at. He was just so focused on the process and trying to win the next workout, then win his next outing. Here comes the 0-2. Groover off the end of the bat, foul, dribbles to the backstop. Counts 0-2, and when I talk to him about what it takes to kind of work through those tough times, not just earlier this year, but some other challenges with injuries earlier in his career, he just simply said, gratitude. I'm so grateful to play this game, grateful for the support that I've had. Also for his current teammates. Here's the 0-2. Popped up foul behind home plate. We'll do it again as Groover looking for his first hit tonight. He's 2-for-11 in this series with a run batted in. He's had a great season overall against Salt Lake, batting 4-14 against him. 3 doubles and a grand slam. The lead at first, Rojas. Bees up 7-1. Top of the eighth, the 0-2. Popped up, foul behind home plate, and we'll do it again. But when you're a guy like Justin Dunn, you've pitched as long as he has, if you end up with a series of injuries, there's a stretch of time where you're able to get back out there and do what you've always done. You don't feel the way you used to feel. And having it all come back together, it's a process. It takes time. And the pitch to Groover is grooved into center field on a rope, but it's Arada. Face high, he makes the catch. 2 out here in the top of the eighth inning. And it brings up Manuel Pena. Pena's had a great series overall. Racking up the extra base hits, including what was his 4th home run in the time that he's been with the Aces. That solo homer in the second. He's 1-for-3. Infield shifted a bit to the right. Here's the first pitch to Pena. Pena lines it to center field, coming on Rada. Sprint again, has to play it on a bounce, holding it second base is going to be Rojas. Ball fumbled a bit, and now going second to third is Rojas. And so that'll be an error on Rada. Single for Pena, E8. We'll move Rojas second to third. Now Rada was coming on. He certainly wasn't going to make the catch, and he went with the exchange to bring it from the glove to the hand. He fumbled it, and Rojas the entire way keeping his eye on the ball and noticed it got away a bit, was able to get the extra 90 feet. So runners at the corners, good threat here in this eighth inning for the Reno Aces, but 2 down. Here's Jose Fernandez. Pitches outside for a ball. The Reno Aces know they're going to need a big swing somewhere in the late innings if they're going to make a comeback threat serious in any way. The Bees erased a six-run deficit last night, but fell short. Reno erased a 4-run deficit in game 1, but came up short. The pitch is on the outside corner, strike 1-1. 2 out, top 8. He's up 7-1. Jose Fernandez hitless tonight, but 5 hits in this short series, including 2 homers and a double. The 1-1. And the pitch is down. 2 balls and a strike. Pavin Smith standing on deck. Justin Dunn steps in. The count 2-1 with two down. Top of the eighth inning. Runners with their leads at the corners. Big hold right side. Here comes the pitch from Dunn. And Fernandez takes it the knees a strike, and the count's now 2-2. Well, so important if you're done. Keep this at a six-run lead. Keep your team with the momentum. Knowing this league, things can change in a hurry. In an earlier game this season, Reno put on five in the seventh and five in the eighth in a come-from-behind win. The Bees erased a five-run deficit for a big win back in Reno earlier this year. 2-2, up and in. It hit him. Well, that was riding up and in hot, and it got him. The bases now loaded with two out. Top of the eighth inning, Bees up 7-1, but a threat here from the Reno Aces. And this one just simply got away from Justin Dunn. And Fernandez was able to tuck in that left arm, but it got him. He'll take the painful 90 feet. Shane Lukes out to the mound to talk with Justin Dunn. Paven Smith, 3-for-5 this year with runners in scoring position. For Paven Smith, it's the first time he's been to the plate with the bases loaded this year. It has been a quiet night offensively for the Reno Aces. This is one of their chances to put up a crooked number in the late innings. Trying to put a dent into this deficit. Salt Lake 7, Reno 1. Bases loaded, 2 down. Smith, the left-hand batter, has the right-hand pitching done. Here comes the first pitch from Dunn. Smith swings and misses 0-1. Oh, he took a heavy hack. Came up empty. Fans trying to get behind Justin Dunn here in the top of the eighth inning. Here comes the 0-1 pitch. Smith takes outside. A ball and a strike. Smith's father is a sports agent. He once had the golfer Corey Paven as a client. And so Paven Smith is named after Corey Paven. Here comes the 1-1 pitch. And Smith bounces it towards the hole right side. It gets through and into right field, a base hit. Scoring from third is Rojas. Rounding third, coming home on the play is Pena. Throw over towards second and back in safely is Jose Fernandez. It's a two-run single for Paven Smith. It's now a 7-3 ball game here in the top of the eighth inning. A big two-out knock here for Paven Smith. Wasn't hit all that hard, but with Sanchez needing to come over there, it found its way through that hole on the right side. Doug Davis is going to go out to the mound to get Justin Dunn. Two on the board in this eighth inning for the Reno Aces. They've taken a six-run deficit down to four. They have two on with two out. We'll tell you about the new Bees pitcher when we come back. Here in the top of the eighth on Valley Sports.
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0: The new pitcher for the Bees is Taylor Saucedo. A Salt Lake lead 7-3, top of the eighth inning. Saucedo, the fourth pitcher employed tonight for the Salt Lake Bees, 2-2, an ERA of 6.54. 32 2/3 innings, 30 hits, 25 runs, 23 earned. Walked 24, punched out 33, and opponents hit 240 against Taylor Saucedo. 6-4 lefty from Honolulu, Hawaii. Runners at first and second, two down. He's going to face Danny Cerretti. He is 1-for-3 so far on the night. Taylor Saucedo comes in with the Bees having a 4-run lead. At one time, they had a 6-run lead. It was 7-1. Now it is down to 7-3 after the 2-run single from Paven Smith. Saucedo faced the Aces back in game one of this series. He pitched a scoreless seventh inning. It was a 1-2-3 frame, including a strikeout. There's the battle against Cerretti, who reached base 5 times last night. Cerretti batting for the right-hand side. Takes inside, knee-high, scoots back, and gets out of the way of it. 1-0. Can't close the book yet on Justin Dunn. Still responsible for Fernandez at second. He was hit by a pitch, and as mentioned before, Smith, who was at first, had the 2-run single. Double oven mitts over there at second for Fernandez. Here's the pitch to Cerretti, and it's fouled straight back. 1-1. With the Reno Aces, who are having a tough time hitting with runners in scoring position tonight. They were 0-6 before that knock by Smith. Cerretti, who struggled in that area, was great last night with some timely hits with runners in scoring position. He's looking for one right now in this eighth inning. The 1-1 fouled back. We'll do it at 1-2. Fernandez at second. Smith at first. 7-3 Bees. Top of the eighth inning. The fans badly wanted Saucedo to get an out to help Salt Lake get out of this inning. Cerretti stepping back in the box. Taps the plate. Taps his toe. Knees bent. Reaches the bat back. Saucedo the lefty from the chest, kicks, fires, 1-2 outside, hits 2 balls and 2 strikes. Good, fun Sunday night crowd that has been active. They're hoping the Bees can get the victory tonight and win this series. The 2-2 pitch, fouled straight back again. We'll do it at 2 balls and 2 strikes. All for Taylor Saucedo. In that last performance against the Aces, that was after 2 games he had with the Halos earlier in the month of July. The 2-2. Cerretti softly bounces it up the third baseline. Foul. Do it at 2-2 again for Saucedo. A scoreless outing against the Red Sox back on July 5th. Gave up a run in his one inning work at Texas July 7th. 2 out, first and second. 2-2 the count, 7-3 Bees, top of the eighth. Saucedo to Cerretti, it's launched, high and deep to left. Reyes going back at the track, and it's gone! Danny Cerretti with a clutch 3-run home run here in the top of the eighth inning. It's now a 1-run game, it's 7-6. What a big swing for Danny Cerretti, his 3rd home run. Here with the Reno Aces. He had some big hits last night with money on the table. And here tonight with 2 on and 2 out. Launches one over the left field wall. And this game has completely changed. How about the 2-out swings from the Reno Aces in this 8th inning? They put up a 5 spot in the ninth last night. They have 5 now in the 8th tonight. First pitch, low ball 1. Oh, incredible. 4 in a row have reached. Matt O'Neill grounds it towards the shortstop. Paris lunging to his left. It gets by him into left center field. A base hit. O'Neill rounds first. He'll hold up there. That is now 5 in a row to reach with 2 out in the top of the eighth. 7-6 Bees. It started with that single from Manuel Pena. All of a sudden, runners were at first and third. Fernandez was hit by a pitch. Then Paven Smith, the 2-run single. And when it was 7-3, Saucedo was 1 strike away from getting out of the inning, and Danny Cerretti blasted a 3-run shot over the left field wall. First pitch fouled off of the catcher. Porter is on Hill Ortiz, 0-for-2 on the night with a walk. Well, pitching was dominant tonight from the Salt Lake Bees in the first 7 innings. They held this team to just 1 run and 2 hits. And George Claussen had a magnificent start in his 6 innings. He struck out 11. The 0-1. And there for a strike, 0-2. He's clinging to a 7-6 lead, top of the eighth. Ortiz looking for his first hit of the series. O'Neill sidestepping to a mild lead over there at first. The lefty Saucedo deals. It's grounded through the first base coach's box. Foul right side. Off the tarp. We'll do it again at no balls and two strikes. It's just wild. This is just what happens. These two teams get together. I mean, they don't know any other way. Big leads are never safe when the Reno Aces and the Salt Lake Bees get together. The count 0-2, the score 7-6. Salt Lake on top, top of the eighth inning. Five runs already in during this eighth inning from the Aces. There's the 0-2 to Ortiz, and it's outside. A ball and two strikes. Ortiz, the ninth hitter to step up to the plate in this eighth inning. Christian Robinson led off the inning. He struck out. It just felt like it was going to be a quiet offensive night. They've turned it around. There's a thrown bat on a pop-up that's foul out of play. And the thrown bat from Ortiz ended up by the first base on deck circle. Initially, it looked like it was a broken bat. Then you realize it wasn't broken at all. Just slipped up out of the hands of Ortiz. Tying run at first, top of the eighth, two down. Well, the Bees have been one strike away from getting out of this inning a few different times. Ortiz steps out, uses his timeout. Salt Lake 7, Reno 6. The 1-2 pitch outside. Two balls and two strikes. Well, they've had some great takes in this inning that have helped set them up. And they found good pitches to hit, and they haven't missed. The 2-2. Ortiz flails and misses at a pitch down and away, strike three. The inning is over, but the damage was done. After a two-run single by Pavin Smith, it was a three-run home run from Danny Ceretti. He's cut it to a one-run game, 7-6 Bees. We go to the bottom of the eighth on Bally Sports.
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0: Bottom of the eighth inning here tonight at the ballpark in America First Square. Bumble signing autographs this evening. He's always live for the party. We hope you come on out and see Bumble. Next week, the Bees are going to face the Omaha Storm Chasers, AAA affiliate of the Kansas City Royals, Tuesday through Sunday, right here in Daybreak. We'll have fireworks, of course, on the 24th of July, drone shows, all of that more. You won't want to miss it, so make sure you're a part of it. We have a one-run game now, 7-6. Bees still in the lead, but it was at one time a six-run lead. It is down to one. First pitch fouled off. Jamer Candelario now batting from the left-hand side. As he goes up against the right-hand pitching, Casey Anderson, 6'4 righty from Salt Lake City, Utah. Casey Anderson rocks and fires outside. The count's a ball and a strike. Well, Anderson has to be happy to pitch right here. In Daybreak. Casey Anderson with his team down 7-6 is going to try to keep it at a one-run game. Candelario's had a great night. Pitch up and in. Almost got him. Candelario 2-for-3, a double, a run batted in. Anderson goes from the stretch, although nobody on. Three head shakes, now a head nod from Anderson. Target up from the catcher, O'Neill, and the pitch on the inside part of the plate. That's what O'Neill thought. The pitch was called a ball.
7: Pitch was called a ball.
0: It is challenged. And after the challenge, it will reveal that O'Neill was correct.
7: Calls overturned. Reno has two challenges remaining.
0: So the count 2-2. The score 7-6. Salt Lake on top. It's Casey Anderson. Rocks and fires inside, and it hit Candelario. The arms did not go up, and now they are issuing the hit by pitch. As Candelario was bouncing up and down. That one, that's exactly where it got him. Looked like got him on the foot, maybe. Maybe on a soft part of that cleat. And as the replay shows, that ball just running down and in. Clipped him on the back foot. So Candelario still walking that one off before he takes off the gear and goes to first base. Leadoff man aboard now once again for the Salt Lake Bees. Salt Lake has had the leadoff man reach in the fourth, the fifth, the sixth, the seventh, and now the eighth. It's been an incredible night. It's just the second and third innings. They did not have the leadoff man get on base. 7-6. Salt Lake on top of Reno. Here's Bryce Teodosio. He had an RBI single and a stolen base in the sixth inning. Candelario, mild lead at first. The pitch to Teodosio, a keyhole bouncer on a bunt right to the first, or the pitcher Anderson. Throws to first in time. Sack 1-3 on the put out. Going first to second is Candelario. He's in scoring position. One out for Zach Humphries. Humphries has reached twice tonight. As Zach Humphries. A two-run triple back in the second inning. He was hit by a pitch in the sixth. Here comes the first pitch. Ooh, it's inside for a ball. Casey Anderson, originally from Cedar City, Utah, played at Eastern Arizona College at one time, and then the University of Utah. Here comes the 1-0 pitch. And Humphries takes top of the zone a strike. And it's 1-1. Bees up 7-6. Humphries trying to bring in a key insurance run for Salt Lake. It's Candelario at second. One down. The 1-1 is outside. Two balls and a strike. Some great late inning drama here at this ballpark. It has made this season so much fun. The Bees out-hit Reno last night and lost. That was just the second time at home they out-hit their opponent and were not victorious. 2-1. Fly to the right side now to play. They've out-hit them 11-6 tonight, but they were 20-1 before last night, out hitting their opponent at home. They're also great when they get to a double-digit number of hits. 31-13 on the year. As Humphries down the line, fair, and headed towards the corner. Rounding third, coming in to score, Candelario. Trading places with him, it's Zach Humphries. Another big swing for Humphries tonight. An RBI double, and the Bees lead 8-6 in the bottom of the eighth. Now, Zach Humphries, who did not play in this series until today, and when he gets an opportunity, he makes it count. In the nine spot as the DH, a big swing in that second inning as he would get his first triple. This is his 12th double of the year. And the bottom of the order tonight has been very productive. Candelario, who's reached three times. Also, Teodosio, who had an RBI single. And now in the ninth spot, Humphries reaches three times, including three runs batted in and two extra base hits. Back to the top of the order, Kyron Paris, 1-for-3 with a double and a walk. 1-0 the count, one out, 8-6 Salt Lake, bottom of the eight. Paris, ground ball, foul, sharply hit off the facing of the Bees dugout, first base side. It's 1-1. Zach Humphries, especially for a catcher, and I know he's not catching tonight, he has better speed than most catchers you'll find. He's not Vince Coleman out there by any means, but you watch him run the bases. It's impressive how fast he is compared to most catchers you'll find. Pitches outside. Two balls and a strike. Zach Humphreys, who was the Scholar Athlete of the Year in the Big 12 back in 2021. That's while he was with TCU. The conference was a little different back then. There's the pitch. Bounced towards the shortstop, Rojas. He has it. Goes to third. Sliding in was Humphreys. He's out. 6-5 on the put out. Fielder's choice. Paris is aboard. Good play by Rojas. The lead man. As Humphreys was hustling in there. And Rojas with an accurate throw. Fernandez had the tag. Well, it's a sharp angled throw, too. And Fernandez had to make the catch and the tag on the move. It was well done by Fernandez. And Rojas did a nice job just leading him right into it. One run in the bag in this bottom of the eighth. B's up 8-6. Paris is at first. Here's Sanchez in the box. Sanchez grounder towards the first baseman on two hops. Smith has it. One step to the bag. The inning is done. A big insurance run. Candelario scores on the RBI double from Humphreys. B's up 8-6. Last call for Reno. We go to the ninth on Valley Sports.
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0: Top of the ninth inning, 8-6, Salt Lake on top. The new pitcher for the Bees is Caleb Ort, trying to come on to get save number 6 on the season. He got the save back in game number 1. 5-2 on the year, an ERA of 6.35. He has been rock solid and so dependable in that month of June and then into the month of July. For Caleb Ort, he was able to pitch a scoreless ninth inning back in game 1 of this series, including 2 punch outs. It was a 1-2-3 ninth inning. B's up 8-6. Top of the order, Christian Robinson. 0-3, 3 strikeouts and a walk. First pitch from Ort to Robinson. Top of the zone to strike. Robinson taps the helmet. It'll be challenged.
7: Pitch is called a strike. Batter's challenging.
0: So everyone looks up at the video board here tonight, and the review said it hit the top of the zone.
7: Reno has 1 challenge remaining.
0: Reno down to 1 challenge left. Christian Robinson, a 253 hitter when leading off an inning. 3 of his 7 home runs have been leadoff home runs. Ort from the stretch. Here comes the 0-1. And it's fouled back behind home plate, 0-2. For Christian Robinson, he's just going to try to lead off this inning the right way. With that said, when Reno had a 5-spot in the ninth last night, the leadoff man did not reach. When they put up a 5-spot in the 8th tonight, the leadoff man did not reach. Here's the 0-2. Ort, knee up, foot down, fires. Foul tipped into the glove, strike 3. Nice squeeze, Porter. 1 down, top of the ninth. Boy, this guy just reaches back and lets it rock. I mean, 97 on the heat. And in some of those battles he had back on Friday, I mean, it was nothing fancy. He was just going with the old number one. Here comes the first pitch. Rojas bounces it to the right side. Waiting on it, Sanchez. The second baseman has it. Throws to first in time. And Reno's down to their final out. 4-3 the putout. B's up 8-6. Top of the ninth, two down. Sanchez with a smile over there at second. Six runs, six hits, an error for Reno. Eight runs, 12 hits, an error for the Bees. Salt Lake got down 1-0 in the top of the second. A two-run triple from Humphreys put them up 2-1. They have not trailed the rest of the way. Here's Lou James Groover trying to get on base any way he can. He's 0 for 4 tonight. Groover takes it down the boulevard to strike 0-1. Caleb Ort, a wonderful story. We've talked about it before. Comes from Grand Rapids, Michigan. Oh, so tough. Undrafted. Had to climb his way up the ladder. 0-1 pitch. Ooh, sails high. 1-1. Played indie ball. Played a number of places you may never have even heard of. For mascots that I may not be able to guess what they even are. Here's the 1-1. Flied high down the right field line, and Reno down to their final strike. 1-2 the count, two down, 8-6 Salt Lake, top of the ninth. But Ort would eventually muscle his way to the bigs. Pitched with the Red Sox. Last year he was with the Houston Astros and also the Sugar Land Space Cowboys. Wherever he is, he flexes, and in a big way. Comes from Grand Rapids. Oh, so tough. 1-2. Fly ball. High in the air. Right center. Teodosio coming over. Rana coming over. Rana with a call. Rana with a catch. And the game is over. 8-6 the final. The winner is Salt Lake. They take the series 2-1. These two teams trading punches back and forth time and time again all throughout the weekend. They put on a great show, and they have another six-gamer against one another next month. It'll be right here in Daybreak. We also have a six-gamer coming up next week when the Salt Lake Bees face the Omaha Storm Chasers. For the Bees, this victory, much needed. They improved to 48-47 on the year. They're now 9-12 in the second half. And for the Aces, 44-52 on the year. They're 12-9 in this back half of the year. We'll have more of the totals. We'll also have the highlights, all of that and more with the 10th inning show. So stick around for those of you on the radio broadcast. The Bees line up with their high fives in front of the dugout. The fans were treated to a very entertaining ballgame. As the Reno Aces were down 7-1 at one point, they made it 7-6. The Bees with an insurance run in the eighth. And Caleb Ort came on to get the save in the ninth. What a performance this evening for Zach Humphreys. His first and only appearance of the series. It was a good one, and he's with Sammy Miller.
12: Zach, you got the offensive party started early in the second inning with that two-run triple, and you only needed one pitch. So what did you see from Tommy Henry there?
13: I know he has a good fastball. He's been getting guys with it, so I was just going to be aggressive with it and see what happens.
12: And you didn't stop there. You had a two-hit, three RBI night. So what did you feel was working for you at the plate?
13: Just trying to be aggressive, you know, get some swings off and kind of just...
0: And there goes the water bath.
12: Yomer made sure that he had every last drop on you. How'd that one feel?
13: Not as cold as the river I go fishing in, but not too bad.
12: So what do you feel paved the way for your dominance?
13: You know, working in the cage with Zoe and Zach and just trying to get a swing grooved. And like I said, being aggressive and just whatever happens, happens.
12: And the bottom of the order was phenomenal. And we have the Powerade as well. The bottom of the order was phenomenal. You, Bryce Teodosio, Jamer Candelario combined for 5 hits and 5 RBI. How were you all able to keep the line going?
13: I think we got a pretty good team, pretty good lineup, deep lineup, and so there's no easy outs in the lineup, but everyone just does their job and takes care of themselves.
12: And how about George Clausen? A quality start with 11 strikeouts. From your perspective, how was he able to produce an absolute masterclass?
13: I think that's 3 quality starts for him in a row. He's been throwing the snot out of the ball, throwing everything for strikes. Off-speed stuff's great. Just being aggressive in the zone and making pitches when he needs to.
12: And you worked closely with him throughout this entire season. How proud are you of the growth that you've seen?
13: Oh, he's awesome. I mean, he's a younger guy, but you think he's a mature veteran in the clubhouse, and the way he puts in his work, he's great.
12: And this was a gritty series from start to finish. So how much momentum does this give this team heading into Omaha next week?
13: Yeah, it's good to have that coming off the break, coming off the All-Star break, and, you know, get us going for next week.
12: Awesome. Well, thank you so much, and go dry off.
13: Thanks, Sammy.
12: Thank you.
0: Great work, Sammy, and great work, Zach Humphreys. Bees get the win tonight, 8-6. For those of you on our radio broadcast, stick around. The 10th inning show, it is coming up next. And for those of you on our stream, we'll be talking to you Tuesday night when the Bees start a six-game series against the Omaha Storm Chasers. Salt Lake Bees Baseball is a Covington Media production. So huge thanks to Sammy Miller for her work down there on the field. And our thanks to you for watching and for listening. Salt Lake Bees defeat the Reno Aces 8-6. 10th inning show coming up next. Bees Baseball is right here on Sports Live.
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0: Welcome on into the 10th inning show. The Salt Lake Bees win the series against the Reno Aces 2-1. They win the finale by the final score of 8-6. For the Salt Lake Bees tonight, they ended up with 8 runs to go with a total of 12 hits on the evening. They were in control really throughout so much of the night after going down 2-1 in the early part of this game. So 8 runs, 12 hits, and an error for Reno. 6 runs, 6 hits, and an error on the evening. The winning pitcher tonight, George Clausen. Unbelievable. Another quality start. 6 innings, 2 hits, 1 run. It was earned. Walked 3. He punched out 11. A season high for him in that category. And it was Caleb Ort getting his 6th save. 1 inning of work. 3 up, 3 down, including a K. And it was Tommy Henry taking the loss, 5 2/3. 8 hits, 5 runs all earned. Walked 1. He struck out 10 and 11 Ks from the pitching staff of the Reno Aces on the ninth. The Salt Lake Bees, they improved to 48-47 on the year. They're 9-12 in the second half. The Aces, 44-52 on the year. They are 12-9 in the second half of the year. Zach Humphreys, 2-for-3 on the night. Brought in 3 runs. He had a 2-run triple, his first triple of the year. He then also picked up his 12th double of the season, an RBI double. And it was an important one in the eighth inning as the Bees at one time had a 7-1 lead. It was down to 7-6, and they would go on to win by the final score of 8-6. Nelson Rada with 2 knocks on the night. Also a 2-hit performance from Pablo Reyes. And Kyron Paris reached twice once again, had a fabulous defensive play over there at short. And the Salt Lake Bees did a really nice job overall on the night, just putting their best foot forward and coming away with a win in the series finale. 2 in the second for the Bees, 1 in the fourth, 2 in the sixth, 2 in the seventh, 1 in the eighth. For the Aces, 1 in the second and 5 in the sixth inning. They were able to get home runs on the night from Manuel Pena, and they also had a big 3-run shot from Danny Cerretti. The two teams going into that ninth inning had a total run score of the series at 22-22. The Bees with 23 runs total now that the series is over to 22 for the Reno Aces. These two teams don't know any other way. It's a tight series. Salt Lake leads the season series 8-7. They win this one 2-1. Great back and forth battles. They know how to put on a show, and they put on another great show here tonight. The Bees struggled with runners in scoring position last night. Well, they were great in that area tonight. 6-14. They stranded 6 out there on the base paths, and 4 of the Reno Aces, they were 2-8 with runners in scoring position, and they stranded a total of 6 runners out there on the bases. And for Salt Lake, in the 8 innings that they had offensively, 6 times they had the leadoff man get on base, including the last 5 offensive frames for Salt Lake, the 4th through the 8th, the leadoff man would get on. That was a huge part of this team's offensive production as they go on to get the win 8-6. Later on, we'll preview the series against Omaha. We'll also take our last look at the out-of-town scoreboard. Coming up next, take a listen to some of the scoring highlights from this one. Bees defeat the Aces 8-6. You heard it right here on the KSL Sports Zone.
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0: Bees and the Aces met up for game number 3 after the series was tied 1-1. Salt Lake won game 1 by the score of 9-8. They were tied 6-6 in game 2 going to the 9th inning, and a 5 spot for Reno last night helped them prevail 11-6. George Clausen out there on the mound. 4 of his last 5 starts coming into tonight were quality starts, and even shut out the Reno Aces in 3 innings of work with a short start that he had back in June. But he was looking to get off on the right, start off on the right foot in his first game after the All-Star break. He struck out the side in the first inning. He was looking awesome. And then Manuel Pena led off the second inning to crack the scoreboard first. Clausen with a big exhale, steps, kicks, deals the 1-2 pitch, and it's skied high in the air. Deep right field, Teodosio going back, climbs the wall, and it's gone. Halfway up the Berman right field, Manuel Pena continues to tear it up at the AAA level, and overall this season in 2026. A solo blast at the top of the second. Aces strike first. It's 1-0. So 1-0 the score. Oddly, later in the inning, it was George Clausen who struck out 3 to finish off that second inning. But the Bees were down 1-0. It was the bottom half of the order looking to be productive. Nelson Rada laid down an infield bunt single to get on, and then Jamer Candelario doubled to put runners at second and third. After Bryce Teodosio struck out, Zach Humphrey stepped up to the plate, hitting .375 with 2 outs. One of the best hitters in the league with 2 outs, and showed why in the second. Zach Humphrey is a big reason why. He's batting .375 with 2 down this year. Here comes the first pitch. Humphrey flies it high in the air, deep left field. Going back, Pena at the wall and leaps. It's off the wall. That'll score two. Humphreys around second, going for third. Up to get it, the center fielder Robinson. Humphreys will stop at third with a two-run triple. And the Bees lead it 2-1 here in the bottom of the second. So 2-1 the score at that moment. And then George Claussen went out there and worked around a leadoff walk to retire the next three in a row. Bees up 2-1. Then in the bottom of the third, the Bees went down in order 1-2-3. Claussen picked right up in the fourth inning, worked around the two-out single, but had another K. And he just started racking up the Ks in a really big way as he ended up with nine and a blink. And in the bottom of the fourth, the Bees were looking to add to their lead. Ben Goble, an infield single, with Steele second, moved to third on an error. Two batters later, Jamer Candelaria. Mario looked to tack on. Henry holds and comes set. Kicks and fires, and Candelario, sharp grounder through the hole, right side base hit. Walking home from third is Goble. RBI single, Jamer Candelario. Bees lead 3-1 here in the bottom of the fourth. So up 3-1 at that moment. George Claussen back to work, a 3-up, 3-down fifth, including two strikeouts. And in the sixth inning, after LeJames Groover grounded out to second, Pena lined out to center, Jose Fernandez at the plate. George Claussen would end his night racking up the strikeouts and got some help from his friends. A 20-game on-base streak here for Fernandez, and he grounds it hard to the left side. Sliding stop, Paris pops up, rockets to first. What a stab! In time! Candelario, nice pick! The inning is over! It's another master class for George Claussen. And you can't spell Claussen without K. He had 11 of them. And another quality start for this emerging star. And he exits the game with Salt Lake on top, 3-1. We go to the bottom of the sixth here on Bally Sports. So 3-1, the Bees were up on top, and it was another quality start for Claussen. Five in his last six starts. He gave the Bees a terrific chance here, but it was also great work on the other side from Tommy Henry. He struck out 10 on the night, but the Bees looking to add on into their lead. In the top of the sixth inning, Pablo Reyes led off the frame with a double. Two batters later, Nelson Rada looked to trade places with him. Target up from the catcher O'Neill. Here's the pitch from Henry, and it's lined to right, ranging over Ortiz. He won't get there. He has to cut it off at the track. Rounding third, coming in to score is Reyes. Trading places with him with a head first slide, and safe is Nelson Rada with an RBI double. It's 4-1 Salt Lake in the bottom of the sixth. The Bees will go up 5-1 on an RBI single from Bryce Teodosio, and suddenly the Bees were starting to creep out to a bigger and bigger lead time and time again. And then later on, the Salt Lake Bees would eventually make it a 7-1 lead, an RBI single from Pablo Reyes in the seventh. After that, a sac fly and an RBI from Ben Goble. A two-run seventh inning. Bees up 7-1, but as you know, no lead is comfortable in this league, and especially when these two teams get together. In the top of the eighth inning, after Christian Robinson struck out, Rojas walked. Then Groover lined out to center field. So two out, one on. Bees up comfortably until Manuel Pena singled. Runners were at first and third. Jose Fernandez with two strikes was hit by a pitch. Then Pavin Smith stepped in the box with a chance to cut into the deficit. Here comes the 1-1 pitch. And Smith bounces it towards the hole right side. It gets through and into right field, a base hit. Scoring from third is Rojas. Rounding third, coming home on the play is Pena. Throw over towards second and back in safely is Jose Fernandez. It's a two-run single for Pavin Smith. It's now a 7-3 ball game here in the top of the eighth inning. 7-3 the score. Justin Dunn comes out. Taylor Saucedo in. And with two outs, two strikes, Danny Cerretti, who was 2-for-16 before last night hitting with runners in scoring position. He had two key knocks last night to help the Reno Aces go on to a victory. Tonight, he was looking for a big swing to make this a very interesting game. 2-2 the count. 7-3 Bees, top of the eighth. Saucedo to Cerretti. It's launched high and deep to left. Reyes going back at the track, and it's gone. Danny Cerretti with a clutch three-run home run here in the top of the eighth inning. It's now a one-run game. It's 7-6. What a big swing for Danny Cerretti. His third home run here with the Reno Aces. What a big moment in this ballgame. Suddenly, it is a one-run ballgame. The Bees holding to that lead. They would look for some insurance in the eighth. Jamer Candelario hit by a pitch. He reached base three times tonight. Teodosio moved him over with a sack bunt. Zach Humphreys looked to bring him in. 31-13 on the year. As Humphreys found the line fair and headed towards the corner. Rounding third, coming in to score, Candelario. Trading places with him, it's Zach Humphreys. Another big swing for Humphreys tonight. An RBI double, and the Bees lead 8-6 in the bottom of the eighth. In the top of the ninth, it was Caleb Ort going 1-2-3 to get his sixth save of the year. Bees win 8-6. They take the series 2-1. They face Omaha next week. We'll preview some of that series next, and we'll take our last look at the out-of-town scoreboard. Bees win 8-6. You heard it right here on the KSL Sports Zone.
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3: Welcome back to the 10th inning show. The Bees victorious tonight 8-6 over the Reno Aces to win the series 2-1. We'll preview that series against Omaha here in just a bit. Well, today in the bigs, a doubleheader between the Dodgers and the Yankees. The reigning world champs defeated the Yanks 8-2 in game number one. In the nightcap, Yankees doubled up the Dodgers 2-1. Diamondbacks rallied from a 7-run deficit to walk off the Cardinals 8-7 in 10 innings. Mariners doubled up San Francisco 6-3. Angels victorious over the Tigers 3-2. Nationals win another road series as they take down the A's 5-2. Reds victorious at Colorado 9-6. Padres slammed the Royals 19-2. Brewers walked off the Marlins 3-1 as Contreras with a 3-run homer to walk it off. The Marlins have now lost 6 in a row. Orioles, a winner over the Astros 5-2. Pirates stiff-armed the Guardians 7-1. Braves a win over the Rangers 8-5. Red Sox win again. They defeat the Rays 6-1. And all of a sudden, it is the Boston Red Sox who just, it feels like they're never going to lose again. My goodness, as they now have their 13th straight victory. It's incredible, as that was a really big series against Tampa, and they were winners on this Sunday afternoon. Mets beat the Phillies 6-1 today. It was the White Sox who blanked the Blue Jays 3-0, and the Cubs hammered the Twins 10-1. In the Pacific Coast League, a full slate of games, and it's always fun, especially with the second half chase as it is on. All teams keeping an eye on the standings and also on the scoreboard. All games a final, including Sugarland, who finally lost after they were on an incredible tear, and they're at the top spot in the PCL for the second half. But El Paso did everybody a favor, beating the Space Cowboys today by the final score of 4-3. Sacramento defeated Albuquerque 5-1. Round Rock won up Las Vegas today 5-4, and it was Oklahoma City blanking Tacoma by the final score of 10-0. In the Pacific Coast League standings right now, during this second half, as we take a look at the chase for the final playoff spot, Sugarland still in first place. They're 15-6. Reno now still 3 games back after the loss today, and Salt Lake trails by 6 games as they are 9-12 during the second half right now. The Salt Lake Bees face the Omaha Storm Chasers coming your way next week. You're going to want to join us right here on the KSL Sports Zone, but also on KMYU. All 6 games will be televised. Omaha in the second half stands with a record of 10-11. Overall on the season for the Omaha Storm Chasers, the AAA affiliate of the Kansas City Royals, Omaha is 43-52 on the year. Last year was Jack Caglione, the number one prospect in the Royals organization, who joined us during this series against Christian Moore, the number one prospect in the Angels organization. And it was a great show that they put on. It was a great series. The Bees would be victorious 5-1. But Caglione with 5 home runs, Christian Moore put on a show. It was a great series, and we expect it to be a great series once again. That's going to do it for us here tonight. Huge thanks to Sean Croshaw, doing a magnificent job back there in the studio, as always. And our thanks to you for listening. In 2 hours and 43 minutes, in front of 4,302 fans here at the ballpark in America First Square, the Salt Lake Bees defeat the Reno Aces 8-6. I'm Tony Park saying good night from the ballpark. This has been a presentation of Salt Lake Bees Baseball on the KSL Sports Zone.
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7: And regular soccer. Let's be honest. You're playing for your country. Everybody's into it. There's so much at stake. I wish they expanded to 64. I think that'd be fantastic. But no, I'm not going to watch MSL, MISL, Pele, Franz Beckenbauer, the Cosmos.
8: They're dead.
7: None of that stuff. I'm a Cosmo fan. I won't watch them right now. They don't play. You know, they're extinct.
8: I don't think they exist anymore.
7: Oh, they're not around anymore. Damn. But you know what I mean, Chris. It just, there's too much sports going on. We got other stuff happening. This was a nice little distraction, though. I thoroughly enjoyed it. I'm not going to watch other leagues, because I watched the World Cup.
8: Well, I'll tell you one thing. Fox One crushed it. They were the official English streaming platform to watch every moment of the FIFA World Cup. Fox One brought the action straight to your screen. You didn't miss a goal. You didn't miss any of the excitement. And guess what? Fox One continues into the college football season down and the NFL. Download Fox One and you can experience sports like nowhere else. All right. Let's get our opening timeout here.
7: Yeah.
8: Whenever we come back, let's do talk a little bit about the NBA. The NBA had a pretty big deal go down today. Lou Dort was dealt away from the Thunder in what was a cost cutting move. I mean, not a move that made the Thunder better. Not a move that made them more of a championship threat, a move that made them a worse team. We'll dive into that next with Arnie and Plank right here on Fox Sports Radio.
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1: I got some breaking news for you.
0: Taking you into the work week. What you got?
1: I just realized this. I don't know why I didn't know this before. You know that the Dolphins are probably going to start off 9-1?
0: Sure.
1: Wow.
0: Yeah.
1: I better get some money on them quick.
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0: 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You know, you said the same thing last year.
1: No, but we have a quarterback now. Please stop it, Chris.
0: That was your quarterback last year, too.
1: That's my quarterback. Let's go.
0: Heard this before.
1: So we got an easy schedule. Jeez.
0: You got to inject some logic into this, Arnie Spanier. Some logic. I don't doubt that you're going to go 1-0, but you're telling me that you're going to beat the Niners and the Chiefs?
1: The Chiefs, are they going to even have Mahomes for that game? Well, we know that
0: the way they're making it sound now, Mahomes is going to be back.
1: The Vikings are nobody. The Bengals are, we have them at home. They will beat up on the Jets, beat up on the Patriots, beat up on the Lions at home. Yeah. Beat up on the Colts. Jeez, we won't lose until we play the Bills. Oh, this is going to be one hell of a year for me. Let's go. Let's start.
0: I think there's a better chance you're 1-9 than you are 9-1. In fact, I would bet my arm on it. You can cut my arm off live on the air if you're 9-1. I'll go with the Mark Willard take. By the way, owes Brian Noe both of his arms because he said
1: both?
0: Yeah, but I think it was both of them. He said he'd cut his arms off if LeBron ever won a title with the
1: Edward
0: Cavs.
1: Scissorhands?
0: Yeah, I don't know. I don't know how he would do it. You still do sports talk, right? You just couldn't scroll around on the web.
1: You're right. You can't scroll.
0: Is this what the show becomes now? You just yelling about how great the Dolphins are going to be from now until
1: eternity? I didn't even realize it till just now. So how could I talk about how great they are? Now that they have a quarterback, I'm like, maybe I should look up to see how they're going to start the year. I should get some money on them quickly. I know they're all kind of a long.
0: How many of those games do you even think they're gonna be favorites?
1: Well, they're none of them. Except maybe the Jets game.
0: Actually,
1: the Jets game. The Jets are 2.5-point favorite over us.
0: Are they really?
1: I have all the lines for the game.
0: I was trying to look ahead here to see, and all I can find right now is Super Bowl lines on
1: DraftKings. Oh, I got all the lines for all the Dolphin games.
0: All right, so what is week one with the Raiders? A push?
1: No, Vegas is a 3-point favorite.
0: Three?
1: That's like stealing.
0: Easy money for you there on that. Is it then with your 9-1 start in San Francisco in week two?
1: 10.5 San Francisco.
0: But you're going 9-1 because you got that one as a win?
1: Oh, absolutely. And that could be the only tough one. And then the Chiefs are a 7-point favorite at Miami.
0: We are rolling on this right now. We have audio proof of this whenever they start out terrible and he tries to backtrack on everything.
1: There's no backtracking. No, we have a can you hear me? Is my mic okay? We have a quarterback, Chris. Do you watch the NFL? Do you watch football?
0: Yeah, I haven't seen Malik Willis play all that much.
1: Okay, well, that's why I'm here for you, okay? I'm here to tell you, we got a quarterback. Let's go.
0: Again, we had this same conversation a year ago, but you do you. Roman numeral one.
1: Yeah.
0: We're still waiting on LeBron. We had the ridiculousness of the Fanatics event with him and the live podcast that he did too, where he hasn't said anything. And then
1: trust the process.
0: Then he tells people, right, to follow the clues and trust the process in there. And everyone thinks that means he's going to Philly, even though the process didn't work. You got a feel on this one right now? The odds are all over the place.
1: Yeah. Do you really believe? I mean, I know everybody's saying it, but do we really believe that he's saying to himself, I'm just going to wait for the World Cup to finish so everybody can focus on me, the entire world, their eyes can see me, and it's going to be all about me? Do you really think somebody's so egotistical, even if it is LeBron, that this is all planned out just so I can get more clicks on me? I mean, everybody thinks that that's the case. I think that maybe the team, he's narrowed it down between two teams, and he's hoping that one of those teams can make a trade or a move. You know, I know they said they can't, Washington didn't say they won't trade Anthony Davis, but you offer somebody enough things, next thing you know, he's traded. So maybe he's waiting on a move or a trade, which could be a possibility, Chris. That's not beyond the realm of the possibility there. So I don't think it's just like he's got something done and he said, I'm just going to hold off and make everybody wait and I'm going to make the NBA wait. I don't think that's the case.
0: I'm not the smartest man when it comes to truly understanding Cauchy or anything like that. And
1: right.
0: I don't even really know how it works. But I know that exactly, let's see, are we still, still the 19th. Exactly 13 days ago, the highest percentage chance for him to go anywhere during this whole run was Cleveland at 58%, all right, according to Cauchy.
1: Yeah.
0: Today, as we sit here live on Fox Sports Radio, it is at 48% that he's going to Miami now, with Cleveland a fairly distant second. And a very distant third now to Golden State.
1: Well, you've put me on the spot now, Chris, because when I do my predictions at the end of the show, right. I didn't have much to do on, so I was going to do LeBron, but I'm just
0: Well, we got time. No, you don't have to spoil it all now. Sager's standing by if you don't want to waste all
1: no,
0: your good
1: I'll
0: stuff
1: No, I'll just
0: here.
1: Tell you now, since we're on the subject, he's going to go to the Warriors. He's going to end up in Golden
0: State.
1: So
0: you're taking the one with the worst odds right now.
1: I don't care what the odds are. Like you said, they shift and go crazy from day to day and week to week. He's going to go to the Warriors. He's going to stay on the West Coast. He's going to be close to Los Angeles, a quick private flight. If he needs to go back to L.A., he's going to get to play in L.A. How many times between the Clippers and the Lakers? Was that six times?
0: Yeah.
1: So, you know, that's going to be good for him. He's going to get to play with Steph, which is what he always wanted. He's got his muscle guy in Draymond Green. Who knows if they don't? Maybe he's waiting to see if they pick up Klay Thompson again. I don't know. But I think he's going to end up in Golden State. Plus, there was the story about his daughter, and she doesn't want to leave Los Angeles. His wife doesn't want to leave Los Angeles. So I'm putting all that together. I think he's going to end up in Golden State. And I think he likes Steve Kerr a lot, to be honest with you also. Plus, I think Steve Kerr's only got like another two more years left of coaching. And I think LeBron's going to go ahead and retire in 2 years. So maybe everybody says goodbye together. I don't know.
0: Is that, though, the right move? We'll discuss it coming up here in just a bit. First, though, Steve DeSager comes rolling in with everything that's trending in the world of sports. What's up, Steve?
2: Good evening, gentlemen. Spain, the World Cup winner in overtime in the final in New Jersey today. 1-0 over Argentina on the goal in the 106th minute.
1: Yeah.
2: Spain outshot them 20-0 at that point. To say
1: Can't
2: they
1: win
2: were,
1: if you don't shoot.
2: To say that they were dominating to that point is kind of an understatement. Argentina's goalie Emiliano Martinez did have a finals record, 11 saves in the loss. Spain a couple years ago had also won the Euro final. Next up, next summer, the Women's World Cup in Brazil. Guess who's ranked number one in the world? It's not the U.S. U.S. women are number two. Spain's women's team is ranked number one in the world. Well, upgrade your FIFA World Cup 2026 setup. 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
1: We'll win it next year.
2: Or the one after that, or the one after that.
1: Let's go, Hope Solo. Let's go. Oh, my bad. That's
2: we
1: not
2: really
1: good.
2: Are behind the times here. Ryan Fox took the British Open by one stroke. He birdied the 18th hole to avoid a playoff. It's his first major title. Golden State won the NBA Summer League title tonight. Axel Lindenborg from Michigan, game MVP, had 21 points, 10 rebounds. Oklahoma City traded Lu Dort to Atlanta in a three-team deal. In the WNBA, Dallas won it six straight, downing L.A. 90-82. Paige Becker's 25 points, but left after a late collision. NASCAR's race was in North Carolina tonight at North Wilkesboro, and it was Joey Logano the winner. Denny Hamlin finished second. No IndyCar event in Nashville. Postponed by rain, it'll now be Monday at 3 p.m. Eastern time on Fox TV. NFL teams start opening training camps on Wednesday. In baseball, the Dodgers and Yankees split a doubleheader. In the opener, it was L.A. 8-2 on a complete game from Yoshinobu Yamamoto, 102 pitches thrown. Dodgers led 3-1 going to the eighth. The Yankees did take the nightcap tonight, 2-1 over the Dodgers on an eighth-inning solo homer by Jazz Chisholm. L.A.'s Tommy Edman had just homered in the top of the eighth for a tie. Shohei Ohtani of the Dodgers will miss his Wednesday pitching start in Philadelphia due to his knee injury. Boston won its 13th straight game, sent Tampa Bay to a fifth straight loss. 6-1 the final. The Red Sox, Sonny Gray, now 12-1 after today's victory. He pitched six innings. The White Sox now have a one-game lead over Cleveland in the AL Central. The White Sox, say it out loud, are alone in first place. Cleveland lost at home 7-1 to the Pirates, and Paul Skeens, who had 7 innings of work, 8 strikeouts. The White Sox were 3-0 winners at Toronto. Former Blue Jays closer Dwayne Ward passed away at the age of 62. He was on their World Series teams in 1992 and 93. Back to you.
0: Thanks, Steve. LeBron James' next team, 48% right now of the cash is coming in on the Miami Heat. Mm-hmm. Will LeBron James retire before the next NBA season? Just 3% believe.
1: Yeah, that's that.
0: And will LeBron James sign by August 3rd? 91% on Polymarket feel like LeBron will be signed by August 3rd. Does that
1: he
0: seem
1: could be
0: like
1: signed now
0: date?
1: And not reported or not anybody say anything? So that's going to be tough to prove.
0: What do you, well, I mean, when they make it official. I mean,
1: okay.
0: And technically, he can have an agreement, and then I don't know how that works. Whenever they say when he signs by. What about LeBron and Bronny playing together in 26 and 27? Right now, Polymarket says there's only an 8% chance of that.
1: Yeah, I saw a story about the Lakers shipping off 3 people, and Bronny was one of them. I'm like, oh, are they trying to get LeBron upset, or is that the way that they have to do it? And that way, if they trade Bronny, you can end up with LeBron. I don't know. It was like a small trade, but it was involving a couple guys at the end of the bench. I didn't know why that was so significant at the time. Now I'm starting to think that's how they can get Bronny free.
0: Maybe so. But, I mean, is he a package deal?
1: With his father, I would think so.
0: No. I mean, like, is LeBron telling teams that he wants and can't? Does he even have the power to do that?
1: Oh, yeah. Why wouldn't he have that? I mean, if you want his services, if you want him to come to Miami or to Golden State or Cleveland or whatever, I'm sure one of them is going to spice it up a little bit and say, and we'll bring Bronny too. We'll have both of you. You'll get to play with your son until you retire and you know, enjoy your last 2 years. That's a big thing of this. I mean, if LeBron's going over with everything, if Golden State said, hey, we'll bring up Bronny, I think LeBron would just jump it down immediately. That might be the one thing holding it up. I don't know.
0: I don't know that I've heard. I mean, Rob, you guys cover this every night on The Odd Couple. I don't feel like that I've heard Bronny much at all in this whole thing. It's almost, I mean, I know we say it a lot. Arnie Spanier seems to say it every week. Would it surprise me? By no stretch of the imagination, would it? But you're of the belief that he's telling teams this is a package deal, him and his son?
1: I think so. I would think that that's one of the reasons why. Now, it doesn't mean he'll get it. It doesn't mean it's a guarantee that he'll get it, but maybe he's waiting for somebody to say, okay, you got it. We got you and Bronny. And by the way, how do you feel if you're Bronny, knowing that you got to ride your dad's coattails and, you know, go on to the next team? After a while, you have to say to yourself, look, I've got to earn it through my own merit, or I'm just not going to do it at all.
0: Well, I mean, this sounds crazy, but it almost seems like the Lakers like Bronny. I mean, I know that sounds insane with as much grief as he's been given. They almost seem like that he, I don't want to say he's a priority by any stretch of the imagination, but I don't know. You know, this is not a franchise that's been known for developing guys recently. You know, every guy you develop gets shipped off rather quickly for a bigger star. Just look at what they had to give up to go get Anthony Davis, and then what, you know, they consistently give up to get pieces in place and how that's ended up biting them in the past. Like, I don't know. I could be dead wrong on this. But
1: he would have been better off.
0: As big of a deal as you think.
1: If he spent a couple of years in college, didn't go to the G League. But of course, he was fast tracked because LeBron wanted to play with him and have that special story. It would have been a lot different, perhaps, if he got to spend a couple of years in college, learn under one of those top great college coaches out there, you know, been like the one or two or three options, you know, learn how to, you know, just learn how to win and just stuff like that. It makes all the difference in the world.
0: Learn how to be like the one you just said. Do you want to be in your dad's shadow? Well, go to college, you know, create kind of a legacy of your own and
1: see
0: where it goes from there. I'd asked a question before the Sagers update. Is Golden, because now you, even though it's the third choice, a distant third, Golden State behind Miami now all of a sudden and Cleveland, distant third. Is that the right choice to go to Golden State right now? Does that give him the best chance to win? Because I think Miami gives him a great chance to win right away. I don't know about Golden State.
1: But only the reason Miami gives them the best chance to win is because of the in the Eastern Conference.
0: Well, I mean, Giannis has a little bit to do with that.
1: Well, yeah, but I also think he could add such a great shot in the arm to Golden State. I mean, think about that, playing with Steph and playing with Draymond and having Curry as your coach. And he would be, what, like the third option there or something?
0: Yeah, might be the second.
1: I think he would absolutely love it. Matter of fact, if they could just get Anthony Davis, I don't know what it's going to take. I know Washington said no way, no how, but you never know with them. You just throw another draft pick at them. Sure. Maybe you can pry him away. Then now you're really talking. If they could do something like that, maybe that's what LeBron's waiting for. Plus, like I said, he gets to play with Steph. He loves Steph. Yeah, it does hurt his golf game a little bit. It's not always the best weather up there. But and it's also the Western Conference, which is just absolutely brutal. That's going to be the tough part of the whole thing. But it's never an easy road to win an NBA championship. Things have to fall right for you anyway, like it did for the Knicks, where they didn't have to play any of the real, like, top seeds. So, again, I think Golden State's the best chance for him to have the best record, but to win a championship, is it probably Miami? I have to agree with you on that.
0: I would add one thing, though. You just brought up the West being a beast. And
1: yeah.
0: I'm still kind of stunned by the Thunder move they made today. I'm a little bit shocked, but it makes sense.
1: Yeah, from big cap room, right?
0: Right. Well, it keeps them in the second apron. It decreases their tax bill by some ridiculous, like almost $100 million.
1: Wow.
0: Yeah, it's crazy.
1: I thought they could save that money now to get themselves another player. I was wrong on
0: well,
1: that.
0: Well, no, because they want to try to keep the guys they have. So okay, they're trying to get an AJ Mitchell signed, and they want to keep Cason Wallace. So I don't know why it had been rumored for a while they could be looking to deal someone. And a lot of fans were mad at Chet Holmgren, and they were mad at Jalen Williams and wanted J-Dub gone and wanted Chet Holmgren gone. And Lu Dort being the guy, he's not the most well-rounded player, I think, that you have in the NBA. In fact, that might be breaking news, right? He can't shoot consistently. But he was a glue guy. He was like a culture. He was like a cornerstone of this team and of this run. He's not Shea. He's not J-Dub. He's not Chet Holmgren. But, Arnie, these are the kind of guys that are on championship teams, right? Your Reuben Patterson, your shutdown defenders, your Vinny Microwave Johnsons. That was Lu Dort for Oklahoma City. And I was, you know, you're not surprised when you see the move. It's just, whoa, that's one of our guys. I'm driving home today. There's a billboard that's got Lu Dort on it. It's like, oh, the Thunder shop here or whatever it was. And it's kind of wild to think that they moved on him, not to make the team better, but because they made a financial move. And it's just a little bit surprising to me.
1: Right. By the way, you said he's not the best shooter out there. You know who's a good shooter? You want to know who's a good shooter?
0: I don't know who, Arnie Spanier?
1: The tennis star, Djokovic. Did you see him shooting the three-point shot at the Fan Fest? And Justin Bieber had a pretty good shot also. Djokovic hit like three or four three-pointers in a row. He was absolutely unbelievable.
0: Only Arnie could take a conversation about Lu Dort to get it to Novak Djokovic. All right, we got to take a timeout. When we come back to the Arnie and Plank Show here on Fox Sports Radio, let's take our first trip through your tweets to the show tonight right here on Fox Sports Radio.
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0: All right, it's Arnie and Plank. Rob G is in the house producing for us tonight. Marathon man. Hardest worker in the building. Mary Mac. Running the show, as always, Steve DeSager will have a full update on the day in sports coming up. in exactly 10 minutes from now. But let's hit some of your tweets. Unless you have a Roman numeral you want to hit here, Arnie. There are 21 of them tonight. You okay with some tweets?
1: No, let's get to some tweets. We'll spread out the 21 Roman numerals.
0: Brendan writes, the Dolphins starting 9-1 is just as likely as the Raiders ever winning a game again until ownership in Las Vegas takes the QB position more seriously. Also, you can have whatever is left of my ACL if the Dolphins start 9-1.
1: But you know what? Maybe 8-2 is more realistic. I don't want to sound like
0: maybe
1: a homer.
0: Maybe 2-8 is more realistic. No, you don't want to sound like a homer?
1: Yeah, I don't want to sound like a homer.
0: And how many of those games are they favored in?
1: None of them. But that will change quickly when they start winning a couple of their first games. That's why you got to jump aboard quickly and get some of that action.
0: Paul writes, I will bet my mortgage, IRA, and car the Dolphins will not go 9-1.
1: Okay, 8-2. Maybe I jumped the gun there.
0: Mr. Nobody. LeBron at Golden State, another old guy to go with old guy Steph and Draymond. It will never happen. He'd be better off at OKC. His passing skills combined with SGA would make their offense even more.
1: You know, one thing we didn't bring up, Chris, goes to Miami, the only way Miami could sign him is if he took a significant pay cut. Matter of fact, just bare bones minimum. So not the vet minimum, but pretty much down there. So that could be a problem. That's why I'm thinking he's not going to do that.
0: And I wonder how the Players Association and the league looks at that. Because I'm not saying, take less money or don't take less money. I'm just saying it, as you just brought up, Arnie, it wouldn't be a couple mil here. That's one thing. We're talking significant pay cut for a guy that can still go out and get it,
1: Right.
0: A guy that can still produce and get your points.
1: So I'm not sure he's going to want to do that. And maybe that's what he's waiting for. Maybe he's waiting for Miami to somehow make a trade, open up some money, though. I don't know if that's possible.
0: Yeah, and then if you're, I don't know, man. I would love to have LeBron on my team. There's this part of me that hates that he's not a Laker. But then in that same vein, I'm not overly worried that he's gone. Does that make sense? Because did they win a championship in 2020? You bet. But I don't know if they were all right, we're running it back with Bron and Luka. I don't know if they're any better. So go out and do your thing. Let the Lakers rebuild their roster.
1: You know what's funny about the whole thing? The Laker fans are happy that LeBron's gone. I'm happy that he's not going to the New York Knicks. Everybody's ragging on LeBron. They're you're washed up, you're gone, retire, old man. Yet the NBA is holding back from doing their schedule because they want to know what team LeBron's on. If everybody's ragging on him, why do you want to watch him on TV so bad? Do they want him to lose? Are they watching him because they want to hate him? I mean, really, it's crazy.
0: Well, and I think the league is being smart in this because they want to try to maximize, because if he's in Golden State or at Golden State with the Warriors, however you want to phrase it, in San Francisco, then I mean that's must see TV.
1: Them and the Lakers against that. Oh my goodness, you could finally have some real numbers,
0: I mean, it'd be ridiculous. Him in Miami, I think, would be fascinating again. Him in Cleveland, kind of been there and done that a little bit.
1: Yeah,
0: but you put him with Steph and you put him out there with, even Draymond, and I don't know, Klay Thompson's dropping hints about what he might do. I don't know, man. It's just, I get it while they're waiting just a little bit.
1: Especially if they played the Lakers. Numbers through the roof the first game back in Los Angeles. Through the roof.
0: Well, we got a lot of good reaction to this, so we'll continue to hit some of your tweets. But when we come back, there was a significant sporting event this week that a lot of times networks can screw up event. I don't know if we've seen a network screw up an event quite like Netflix screwed up the Home Run Derby. We'll dive into it coming up next with Arnie and Plank on Fox Sports Radio. We are Fox
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29: Spain took the World Cup final in overtime, 1-0 over Argentina in New Jersey today. So Spain allowed just one goal total in its 8 games in the tournament. The goal today, the game winner, came in the 106th minute. Ryan Fox won the British Open by one stroke, his first major title. Golden State took the Summer League title, and the NBA season in Vegas is done. That Summer League season, not lasting very long, but kind of dominated by Yaxel Lendenborg out of Michigan. Game MVP tonight for Golden State. He had 21 points, 10 rebounds. In the WNBA, Dallas won its sixth straight, beating LA. NASCAR win in North Carolina for Joey Logano. Denny Hamlin finished second tonight. The IndyCar event in Nashville was postponed by rain. It'll now be on Fox TV Monday at 3 p.m. Eastern time. The Dodgers and Yankees split a doubleheader. Boston won its 13th game in a row, 6-1 over the Rays. I'm Steve DeSigan.
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0: All right, here we go. Rolling into hour number two. It's Arnie and Plank here on Fox Sports Radio. So, Arnie, let me see. Let me make sure. I was looking at 21, Roman numeral 21 tonight.
1: Yes.
0: Which was all about Arnie. So your niece got screwed out of the
1: concert but she night? Went today. Yeah, she went today.
0: All right. And the next on that was?
1: The Elm Street Diner. I don't know if you guys looked it up. Did you look it up on TikTok or
0: no? It's pretty normal.
1: No, you didn't look it up on TikTok then, did you?
0: I don't do the TikTok. I'm an Instagram Reels guy. That's what real old people do. See, you're too hip for me. Yeah, yeah. I'm Instagram Reels. I'm Facebook, whatever they are. I'm not hip enough for TikTok, Arnie. That's you.
1: I'm also teaching myself a new game.
0: Uh-huh.
1: Mahjong. You ever play?
0: My wife plays it. Yes, I do.
1: It's not. It's really nothing to it. It's nothing to it. It's just matching up tiles. That's all it really is.
0: Okay. Well, congratulations.
1: It takes no skill.
0: I mean, I don't know. Why are you bringing up Mahjong on a national radio show? Mary, do you play?
1: I feel like an old lady. Yeah, I feel like an old lady.
9: You should. Mahjong before.
0: And is Arnie right? Is it that simple?
9: It is. I don't really think there's any strategy for real. I'm a chess player, so I don't really, you know, and Sudoku. Gosh.
0: Don't even bring up chess to Arnie. I'm sure, what are you, Mr. Chess, too? Is that another
1: thing? I do play chess, but I haven't played in such a long time. I'm bad now. I could not play with the people on the streets of New York. I used to be decent, but no, not anymore.
0: Well, then, so you got to then give the people what they want, which is their Wilson update.
1: Wilson update. I got to tell you, I've never seen this before in my life. I think he did it by mistake, but who knows, because this dog is very smart. Hopped on my side of the bed. I have this on my night table. I have this fan. Because God knows why I can't get air conditioning into the third level of my house. It's freezing downstairs.
0: You have three levels on your home.
1: Yeah, but it's freezing downstairs and upstairs. It's so hot. I have no shirt on. And the dog walks over to my fan, hits it once to turn it on, hits it again to make it faster, and then plops on my pillow and is just enjoying that. I don't know how it figured out how to turn on the fan. It's absolutely incredible.
0: You're telling me that your dog has figured out not only how to turn the fan on, but to control the different speeds of the fan.
1: Yeah, and the funny part is I didn't even know how to do that. I was going to say, hey, Wilson, show me how to use the damn fan. I had to look at it. I'm like, I had to turn the light on. I'm like, which is the damn button to make it faster? It took me a while to figure it out. So that's why I think he just kind of got lucky, to be honest with you.
0: Well, and you had to chase him around for 20 minutes?
1: My wife dropped the leash. We couldn't catch the damn dog. It is faster than anything you've ever seen in your life. It's just insane. I had treats in my hand. I just couldn't catch the damn dog. I almost got in my car to try to, you know, drive alongside it and see if I could snatch it up. But that was a bad idea.
0: Done that. I've been there. There's no shame in that. When you're driving around and you're looking for a dog, it's a great. My wife had a great Pyrenees that had the greatest life ever. But if you open that door, he was gone. And he was never coming. Or she.
1: It darts all over the place. And I'm yelling at my wife. I go, what are you doing, man? Why did you drop the leash for? And she's like, I didn't do it on purpose. And I'm chasing the dog, yelling at her. I'm out of breath. The whole thing's just absolutely crazy. And he's loving it. He's living up the time
0: of
1: his life.
0: He's living his life.
1: Yeah.
0: Well, you know what? Fortunately for Wilson, he's about to get a lot more time with you on Sundays because we've already had two teams that have had rookies report, the 49ers and the Seahawks.
1: Wow.
0: We'll have basically the rest of the NFL's at least rookies reported this week, and we'll have training camps this week.
1: You consider the NFL starting this week because of training camp.
0: Sure.
1: I officially don't start the NFL until the Hall of Fame game.
0: August 6th.
1: That to me is day one of the NFL.
0: Oh, so the rookie camps, the veteran camps don't do much for you? I mean, we're 3 days away from the Arizona Cardinals reporting with the vets and the whole crew. We're 3 days away from the Carolina Panthers reporting for camp.
1: We made it. We made it, did we not? We made it.
0: So that means the preseason will be getting here. Let's see. So we got tonight's show. We got next week's show. And then we got the following week, and that's game week. So we are three. Now this show's basically over, right? We got two more shows, and it's game week.
1: I don't want you ripping me off this year either. On the college football front. I want to enjoy it this year.
0: How would I rip you off of the college football front?
1: Because this is going to be a big, great year for Arizona. So I want to enjoy every week of it as we win the Big 12 and probably end up going to the playoffs.
0: I hope you win the Big 12. I would love nothing more than to see Arizona win the Big 12 this year.
1: Matter of fact.
0: Best quarterback maybe in the league.
1: We do. I know we do. The only we'll go, what, 1, 2, 3, 4, 5, 6, 7, and 0 before we play Texas Tech. So we're golden this year. This is our year, my friend.
0: Who's in those first? I don't have your schedule pulled up in front of me.
1: It's like NAU, BYU.
0: Well, BYU is pretty good.
1: Ah, Northern Illinois.
0: BYU beat you last year.
1: Yeah, Northern Illinois. Washington State.
0: What do you
1: State,
0: do with this whenever you give someone facts and they just shun you like this?
1: Cincinnati and West Virginia and Iowa State before we play Texas Tech.
0: They're good. They're good.
1: Yeah,
0: I think you got a chance to be really good this year. I hope you are.
1: We're going to be awesome. This is my year. I mean, the Knicks won the championship. Dolphins will probably start 8-2. I had to go and back off a game there. And my Arizona Wildcats. Going to have a great year this year. This is finally, after 15 years of doing the show with you, finally, it's all coming together for my teams. I feel like crying. Finally, my teams are starting to win. Unbelievable. This is great. This is
0: There's a really good chance you're going to be 1-1, though, for Arizona. Because,
1: what are you talking about?
0: Well, BYU is probably going to beat you in Provo.
1: They still got that quarterback. What's his name?
0: Bear. They got a true freshman. Yeah, Lash Bachman, who was really good last year. And
1: yeah,
0: he got better as the season went along.
1: He was hurt last year, I think.
0: No. You're getting your stories confused. BYU's quarterback got kicked off the team before the season started. Then he transferred to Tulane, and they made the playoffs. Now I'm blanking on his name. You've got my mind as an absolute fog. But they've got the true freshman that came in last year and had to run the show and was really good.
1: Right.
0: In Bachman. And so I think they're going to.
1: Yeah, Bear right Bachman. Now, I said Bear. I said, yeah.
0: Okay. Well, you said he was injured, too.
1: He was hurt at the end of last year.
0: 74% chance that BYU wins that game right now in your very favorite things, which is
1: Who
0: the
1: told
0: matchup
1: you that?
0: Predictors. I'm looking at your schedule right now.
1: Please.
0: You got to go to Washington State. Now, that's probably an easy win for you. Because
1: they still have a football team?
0: Wazoo's not very good, but. I think West Virginia's pretty good. I think Texas Tech's pretty good. You got to deal with Kansas State. He's pretty good.
1: Okay.
0: I like you guys a lot, but I don't know, man. I don't know if you're going to be able to run the table like you're laying it out right now.
1: I feel good this year. I mean, like you said, finally it's all coming together. I'm not going to let you spoil the year for me this year also. I'm going to
0: No, I'll just let the
1: game.
0: Results do that. You don't have to let me do that, but you let the results do that. Let me hit a couple of these X's so far. William writes, Mahjong, my residence at the retirement community I

0: Yeah.
1: Oh,
0: yeah.
1: So you've only played it on your phone too?
2: On my computer.
1: Okay.
2: Yeah, well, back when like Microsoft had games and stuff.
1: I don't know if Mary's.
0: Don't worry,
1: good,
0: Chris. You're right. Don't worry about what.
1: Yeah, I was right. I don't know if Mary is a good source on this one right now. Manum Finis writes, "Why am I not surprised? Arnie doesn't know how to turn a fan on, but his dog does. That's a really good.
3: No,
1: point.
3: I knew how to turn the fan on. I just didn't know how to turn it to the extra speed, the faster speed. But Wilson figured that out for me.
1: Well, that's all you need is your dog to help you out in the long run with.
3: He's
1: it.
3: A smart dog. It's unbelievable.
1: But I want to go back to something I brought up. You have it in the Roman numeral rundown. It's like Roman numeral 20. I bring up camps coming up, and you immediately dump all over it. So, it doesn't start till August 6th.
3: No, I just said the official football season for me starts when we have that first preseason game. I am happy that people are going to the camp. I'm looking for news. We won't get a lot of news, but there'll be a little bit of news trickling in and seeing what's going on. I'm looking forward. We finally made it. It wasn't really the doldrums of the summer, though. With the World Cup here, that took up a good, 4 or 5 weeks. So, that was a pretty good gap from the NBA championship till now.
1: Yeah, it gave us something, right? It gave us something. I'll tell you what, I think the NBA offseason has been a little bit of a sleeping giant, too. I think that they've been the royal. I think with the moves, even though I feel like we move on from them real quick, it's like Giannis gets traded and we lose our mind for like a day. 30 minutes. So I was like, okay, so what's LeBron going to do? What's the next thing? It's like a shiny object thing that we need and we want more. And it's like, there's got to be more. And it's just, we have had some seismic shifts in the NBA. I mean, pay attention to what the Thunder are doing. This is wild to see a team that has never worried about its tax bill that suddenly is doing things to save money. And it's disappointing. Arnie, the Lakers are a completely new team. I mean, completely new team.
3: Right.
1: You're riding Luka and Austin Reeves. That's your carryovers from last year. So, I mean, there's been so much movement, but then we just are like, okay, so what's next? What's going on? We don't take the time to really break it down because we want to hurry up and move on. So, all that wordsmithing to say, you're right. It's not like we've really had this, oh, gosh, we got to fill some time talking about the – baseball, or my guy, I guess we've got to talk about the who's got the Mount Rushmore of the greatest quarterbacks or the greatest plays of all time. It does seem like it's been a little bit more of a news-filled offseason.
3: Right, right.
1: And don't get, hey, looky here, there's been a lot of NFL moves that have taken place, too, leading into this season.
3: And it's so funny because you were kind of giving me a little bit of grief going, oh, what, you don't like them reporting to camp? I go, no, I like to start it with the start of preseason, and then I look at our tweets, and then I look at Mr. Nobody, who says, for me, the NFL season starts September 13th. Buffalo plays at Houston. I truly couldn't care less about training camp or the preseason because it's the preseason. It doesn't mean anything. Oh,
1: don't disagree.
3: Come on. You can. What?
1: You quit picking preseason games after week two because you suck so bad.
3: The preseason is the free season. I don't know
1: it's
3: if you know that.
1: You can't say that anymore.
3: Two, you know, you're the first person to say, I got to watch this game tonight because this rookie is playing and I want to see this rookie. Mendoza's playing. Please, Chris, you know you love that stuff.
1: I'm not the one that has to push back. You're the one that was destroying the potential of like camp mattering or anything like that. And that's fine. I'm not saying there's anything wrong with it, but if you're going to tell me that the season only starts for you on like opening weekend, great. I wish I could just not care about the preseason and these fake games because they keep getting less and less about enriching the fan experience. There is no sport that charges you the same amount of money for a game that gives you a quarter of the entertainment value than what the NFL does with its preseason. I mean, they just, unless I missed something and they dropped ticket prices for the preseason, has that happened anywhere? I doubt it.
3: Right.
1: But I get it if you're like, oh, man, it only starts me on the 14th or whenever the opening game of the season is. But I love these camp storylines.
3: Oh, right. And I want to see, is Mahomes going to even play in the preseason? If he doesn't play in the preseason, how could you just throw him out there in week number one, Chris, after his injury? I don't know how you could do something like that. He's got to take some shots, doesn't he?
1: How many quarterback battles do we truly have right now? Well, and by the end of that, is Daniel Jones going to be ready for the season for the Colts?
3: That's another good question. I haven't heard anything about him. Well, of course, we're in the offseason, so we aren't going to hear anything about
1: him. So in the AFC, I have two quarterback battles. But even the Jets are like Geno Smith is our guy. So I don't know if that counts. And then Cleveland, right? And even

0: Cleveland has been like Deshaun Watson and his comeback is our guy. I mean, New England's set, Buffalo's set, I guess your Dolphins are set, Aaron Rodgers is back, Lamar Jackson's re-energized, Joe Burrow's back.
1: Maybe your Raiders, you know.
0: Well, they are saying Kirk Cousins is going to be the guy to start the season, so we'll see.
1: That will change quickly as soon as Mendoza puts up some one big preseason game.
0: There's no quarterback questions in the NFC East. There's really not any quarterback question. Well, I guess Tua and Penix are having a bit of a battle in Atlanta.
1: Right.
0: There's a
1: only because Penix isn't going to be ready for the start of the season, or he is?
0: I don't know. The magic of medicine anymore, I have no idea. Like, I thought Mahomes would be out until, like, week four, and I thought Daniel Jones would be out until, like, week six, and I didn't think Penix would be ready. Now they're out there looking like they're going to play in week one. There's a quarterback question in Arizona. It's like, what are they doing? But Jacoby Brissett appears to be the guy. I mean, if you are just a quarterback, running back, receiver, skill position guy, there's not a lot of drama in this preseason right now. You're watching a lot of Minnesota and Cleveland, I guess, right?
1: Yeah, but you're still, I mean, you still have the certain people you want to watch. Like I said, if Mendoza was playing, my goodness, you're taking your phone and you're turning it off and you don't want to be disturbed. You're going to watch that thing 100 times just to see what he's doing out there. If Mahomes is playing, people want to see what he's doing after the injury. You always want to see Shadur Sanders and what's going on with that Cleveland situation. I would like to see Malik Willis play for the Dolphins and if he's going to play much preseason. So there's, I mean, a lot of, you know, different people you want to see play. But you're right, there's not a lot of battles out there.
0: 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I know it's tired. I know we are 6 days removed from it. I know you guys got to talk about it last night. But what are we doing, Netflix? We'll dive into it next right here on Fox Sports Radio.
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0: I was a little disappointed in the Roman numeral rundown tonight that one, I guess, nugget was missing.
1: Oh, my goodness.
0: Double checked, triple checked, quintuple checked.
1: What'd I miss?
0: Well, maybe I need to give credit to our man, Nature Boy, Eddie, for reminding us. I'm surprised you didn't want to talk about your doppelganger, who is now the most popular Laker player. Robbie Avila? I mean, come on.
1: Oh, do I look like him?
0: LeBron Frames, Kareem Abdul-Jabbar, Milk Chamberlain, Larry Nerd, College Jokic, Steph Blurry. I mean, you and your rec specs, man. I don't know if I've ever seen anyone that's played fewer minutes. I mean, what do you play, like 14 minutes in six games? Become more of a household name than Robbie Avila did. Now, he had already made a name for himself in college, right? Whenever he was in Indiana State, then made his move to St. Louis U, but a little bit disappointed. I thought that was your guy.
1: How's he been doing overall? You said he hasn't played much. He hasn't done much at all.
0: He's not going to make the team.
1: Oh, but, that's too bad.
0: I mean, it's just like you. Not ever good enough to make the season.
1: I am looking at the picture. He does look a little, he has hair though. If I had hair, maybe I'd look like that. But the goggles, I could see the resemblance. No, he's a good looking guy though.
0: Look at him. Look how good looking he is. You know, we spend a lot of time in the sports media complaining. We do. So I would like to do what I learned from one, Stuart Gilligan Griffin. It's called the compliment sandwich. So I want to say something nice, then I want to give my take, and then I want to say something nice.
1: Okay.
0: Something nice. I think they got it right with the home run derby format. They went back. It wasn't rushed. It felt good. It was easy to watch. It was cool, right? The Philly fans booing the kids that dropped fly balls. It was awesome. All right, where it sucked. Dude, why do we have to always find a way to somehow, shoehorn or cram like a Will Ferrell or I don't know, some sort of cross promotion down our throat during these events. I get it. Netflix paid for it. They want to promote their new show. I get it. Their new movie, whatever. But my gosh, was that the most painful thing you've watched in a while? Or what?
1: I didn't watch it because though I have Netflix, I couldn't figure out. I should have asked my dog Wilson how to get it.
0: You should have asked Wilson to do it for you.
1: I kept on saying Netflix, and it just wouldn't come up. And my son's like, I've got the pass. I mean, we got everything. It comes right up, Dad. Right, what's wrong with you? And I'm like, it doesn't come up. I'm like, you know what? The hell with it. I don't want to watch it. Then I'm not going to watch it.
0: All right.
1: I saw some of the highlights.
0: You didn't really miss anything, to be honest with you. I mean,
1: it was, I mean, I really did give it an effort. I'm like, I kept saying Netflix and it didn't go to it. And I'm like, you know what? Just the heck with it then. I'm not going to bother with this thing.
0: Does it surprise anyone that Arnie has to do everything through like Alexa and talking to his actual remote? Then I don't know, like two clicks to go find it. You couldn't find the Home Run Derby on Netflix?
1: I couldn't find it, man. And I couldn't get to Netflix. I don't know what was wrong with it.
0: Why would you have it on the Roman numeral rundown if you didn't watch it?
1: Well, I only saw, some of the highlights of it. It was kind of boring. I saw the All-Star game. I lumped them together.
0: I love the All-Star game. But you see, that's the other part of the compliment sandwich. I know that there weren't a lot of runs, but
1: could have stopped watching after the first inning.
0: It was a fun All-Star game. They played hard. The interviews were good. They weren't they weren't overbearing. They weren't a reach. It was a fun. I mean, I thought baseball, pardon the pun, like knocked it out of the park for those 2 days. It's just Netflix, and we can't figure out like the microphones on Netflix. I don't know why. I don't know who their audio person is, but they probably need to be fired. No offense if you're listening, but you're not really good at your job. I don't get how we can not hear anyone, but yet hear everything. If that makes any sense at all, it's just terrible. But I thought it was a good All-Star weekend for Major League Baseball.
1: I don't know. Philly showed out. I'm trying to think if there's anything we could do to spice it up a little bit. Does it need to be spiced up? Well, maybe we could move it from a Tuesday. I don't know. Maybe. You move it to like a Thursday. You got to make it more kid friendly. It used to be so kid friendly. And you know what? I want to go back to the days of the players wearing their own uniforms. I thought that was always good too. That kind of made
0: it a little bit special. Well, they wore them. They wore all their own uniforms this year.
1: Yeah. I think that's exactly the way it should be, right? You know, where you wear your uniforms. But overall, it was 3-0. And then I'm like, okay, they got one more run after that.
0: Oh, you just tapped out after it was a 3-0 game in the first.
1: No, I went back to it back and forth, but yeah. I mostly tapped out.
0: You were so out of it because you were just, it's already 3-0. This game is over. I thought it was good. That was a good all-star game.
1: I know when a game's over, and I can tell right away that game was over.
0: Yeah, you didn't need to look any further. So we've got, like, what, 2 weeks away from the trade deadline in Major League Baseball? We've seen some teams get hot, right? You've seen some the Red Sox are suddenly smoking a little bit.
1: 13 or something like
0: that? 13 in a row. They've won right now. In the first place, Rays have lost five straight. I can't say much for your Mets here, but they did win. They're only 16 games under 500 right now.
1: Yeah,
0: but
1: they may unload. I mean, there was talks about Francisco Lindor, but, you know, I don't think they can get enough in return, so I don't think that's going to happen. Maybe in the off season they're talking about that. There was actually a fake report I was going to give you about Tyrod Taylor. One. About who?
0: Was it the one that Mike Francesa was reporting saying it was a done deal?
1: I didn't hear the one he reported. Was it Tyrod Taylor?
0: No. You're going back to football on me. No. Go ahead.
1: No. There's a Ty Taylor on the Mets.
0: Oh, okay.
1: Yeah. So there was a report that he had just got traded about 20 minutes ago, but that was a fake report.
0: No, I think the one that Francesa screwed up was the Lindor one. The trade deadline is a fascinating time because I don't know what's going on with the Dodgers right now from the perspective of what they're going to do behind
1: home plate.
0: Looking
1: for a catcher or something?
0: Well, but call me crazy, but I kind of like Dalton Rushing. I like him a lot. I don't mind my catcher having a little bit of an attitude.
1: Oh, I can't do that.
0: Why not? Why not? Why can't you do that?
1: Well, he's the one that had the problem with Ohtani, right?
0: Well, I mean, that's one of 12 problems that he's had so far. All right. Listen, man, the guy's starting fights with the Giants. I mean, it's beautiful. I think he's doing a good job. Now, he had a pass ball that cost him a game. It could have cost him a game. I'm sorry. Whenever it was a one zip game, Dodgers came back and won thanks to, I think, who was that? Mookie Betts. He got the big hit for him. But I mean, listen, I kind of like the kid. There's all these rumors about him being dealt and how the Dodgers need help behind the plate because Will Smith's neck injury is kind of unknown. I don't know, man. Call me crazy, but I like him. He's already hit 10 home runs this year. He got a little spunk to him, got a little spice, but you're saying you want a little bit more of a calm mind back there or something?
1: No, I just remember that whole thing, that whole dust up with Ohtani, and then he had to apologize. I thought he went over the top. You never question your pitcher to begin with. Yet alone somebody like Ohtani. That's insane. That's like walking up to LeBron or Michael Jordan or Kobe and saying, yeah, I think you should stop shooting as much and give me the ball. Let's see how that's going to work over real well, you know?
0: By the way, Arnie's Tyrod Taylor is actually Tyrone Taylor.
1: Just
0: so we can make sure we get it clear. All right, speaking of a man who's got it all cleared up for us, Steve Sager comes rolling in.
1: Close enough,
0: to the Fox Sports Radio studios. What's going on, Steve?
2: I believe that was a Max Muncy home run on Friday night.
0: Muncy, thank you.
2: For the Dodgers. And as far as payrolls, and I understand why that gets talked about with the Dodgers, it's just not talked about enough how good the front office is and what a gritty, great team it is, because you have teams like the Mets who are yet again, my goodness, way up there in payroll. Number two in all of the majors. They could be missing the playoffs again. And Toronto is top five in payroll again. And they're behind the Rays and behind the Rays, I say again out loud, not just behind the Yankees. Houston's a top 10 payroll. They're certainly not a first place team at the moment. It's the Mariners and Texas in front of them, and Detroit's a top 10 payroll, and the Padres have spent richly. And so the Dodgers have a guy like Dalton Rushing in at catcher, who was not even a first-round draft pick. Anybody could have had him. Muncy, anybody could have had. He was let go by the A's. Tommy Edman, who tied it with the homer in the A's, and in the eighth tonight, and was NLCS MVP, by the way, in recent years. Anybody could have had him. The Dodgers acquired him when he was injured. Miguel Rojas with the ninth inning World Series homer in Game 7. I mean, these are on and on. Anyone. Andy Pajas, an all-star this year, and the game-saving catch in Game 7 of the World Series. It's a long list of guys after Yamamoto, Ohtani, and those types that contribute to this team. It really is a great team. It's not just an all-star collection of payrolls. The thing is, once we get to postseason, and it's always like this, especially now with more rounds, it is such a crapshoot compared to, say, the NBA playoffs. Good teams do not advance all the time in Major League Baseball. I remember 5 years ago, or in the last 5 years, I should say, the Braves and the Dodgers, who had each won World Series, were each out in the first round. And, you know, they had dominated during the regular season and wound up meaning nothing. So stay tuned, kids. But yes, the Dodgers and Yankees are good again this year. And yes, they have two enormous payrolls. It doesn't mean it's a Dodgers-Yankees World Series. Let's not forget, before the Dodgers won these two, who was in the World Series? It was Texas beat Arizona. So there you have it. The Dodgers and Yanks did have to play a split doubleheader today after the rainout on Saturday night. You know, Fox had the third place game with the telecast and was going to lead into Dodgers-Yankees and rained out, and then Fox was going to have the championship and lead right into the IndyCar coverage.
0: Rain.
2: And that was rained out. So the programming note, no IndyCar in Nashville tonight. Postponed by rain. It'll now be Monday, 3 p.m. Eastern time on Fox TV. As for the World Cup final, it was a Spain victory in overtime, 1-0 over Argentina in New Jersey on a goal in the 106th minute. Saturday's third place game went to England 6-4 over France, the most total goals ever in a third place game. England led 4-0 at the half yesterday. So Kylian Mbappe of France, who had two goals in that one, now has a record 22 goals in his World Cup career. 10 of those tallies were in this year's tournament, so he wins the Golden Boot. Lionel Messi finished with 8 goals because, as I believe we said on last night's show, some people immediately were saying, oh, okay, so Messi needs a couple of goals on Sunday. Oh, hold on here. He's playing a Spain team that literally hasn't allowed a couple of goals in the entire World Cup tournament.
1: The third place game shouldn't count for goals.
2: Yeah, it's a completely different vibe. I agree. I know it's a sanctioned game. It counts as part of the tournament. It's part of history. But my goodness, it is not the same. It's entertaining for us. But
1: I don't know if you know this. They used to play a third place game in the NCAA basketball tournament.
0: True.
2: So he is aware of that, Arnie.
1: Yeah, I didn't know if he did.
2: Yeah, I remember I certainly don't remember this. Arnie probably does, but like I think Bill Bradley was in the third place game before he went to play for the Knicks.
1: Princeton?
2: Yes, exactly.
0: 1981 was
2: and probably that's part of his stats. I mean, part of his great tournament that he had.
0: So should it not count in basketball too?
1: No, that's a little different. I mean, this was for the race for the. You know, the goals, and he picked up two cheap ones, and otherwise he would have been tied with Messi, I believe.
2: But at least it's the same number of games played, right? It's just a different game that was played this weekend.
1: There's a big difference between that
0: game
1: and the championship.
0: Than any other kind of game we saw in this entire World Cup was played in that third place.
2: Yeah, and not by the way, not the first entertaining third place game there has been in the World Cup. It's like the pressure's off, and even with starters sitting out on each side, it still wound up a sensationally entertaining game. Unlike, let's say it out loud, most of the Spain games. Good for them. They're World Cup champs, and they completely dominated today. But we called it. Spain played the kind of game it usually plays. They dominate possession. They pass back and forth. It'll be low scoring, so you feel like you're still in the game. Remember how they started this World Cup? Cape Verde tied Spain's 0-0 in their opener.
1: How do you not get a shot on goal, though? I mean, what is up
2: Argentina
1: with that?
2: Was
1: on.
2: Getting outshot 20-0 by the time they fell behind one zip in overtime. And that wound up the final. But Messi's not even touching the ball within 20 yards of the goalkeeper for most of the game. So goal in the 106th minute. Spain 1-0 in OT, beating Argentina in New Jersey. Upgrade your FIFA World Cup 2026 setup. 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Dodgers-Yankees split a doubleheader. Red Sox won their 13th in a row. Baltimore won its 7th straight, and Arizona was down 7-0 in the 6th inning and came back to beat St. Louis 8-7.
1: Wow.
2: In the comeback, Arizona had two bases-loaded walks and an inside-the-park homer. Ryan Fox won the British Open by one stroke. NASCAR victory at North Wilkesboro, North Carolina for Joey Logano. Finishing second tonight was Denny Hamlin. This was the first NASCAR Cup Series points race at North Wilkesbury Speedway. Wilkesboro. It's not Pennsylvania.
1: Oh, it's not Wilkesbury?
2: It's the AAA site. No.
1: Wow.
2: In 30 years. They did have the All-Star race won by Logano a couple of years ago. They sellout crowd tonight. And this dude, awesome. Joey Logano, is top 25 all-time in wins 38th Cup Series victory of his career was tonight, and he's a three-time Cup Series champ, and he's up from 17th place to 15 in the series standings this year, so he's above the current cut line for the postseason chase. Back to you.
0: Do you shave your head, Arnie?
1: No.
0: Joey,
1: well, yeah,
0: Logano.
1: I mean, when I go to the barber, not like I don't shave it bald.
0: Like, you don't go, like, the clean look, like Stone Cold Steve Austin or
1: no,
0: nothing,
1: I do
0: right?
1: Number one all over.
0: But if you grew hair out, you would have hair or no?
1: A little bit. You know, it doesn't come in thick like it used to be.
0: Joey Logano, like, went with the shaved head mustache look this year. Have you noticed that, DeSager, in seeing the pictures of him? It's the most eerie thing I've ever seen in my life. And
2: I noticed the shaved head part, and more Mr. Clean so than weird. Just the clean look.
0: Yeah. I mean, like, it is. And his dome is not for a bald guy. But he wins, so you got to tip your cap to him.
2: And, you know, sports with where you wear a helmet.
0: Guy, that's
2: really
0: right.
2: It doesn't matter.
0: It's going to thin anyway. You got to get, like, I don't think Just for Men is for hair growth. What's the hair growth? Hims? Is that what they have? They can try to help grow his hair.
2: Should be on the side of the car.
0: That's right. He is not rocking that bald look. But I'm glad you brought it up. North Wilkesboro Speedway was in a position just like 10 years ago where they were talking about condemning it. Like, in other words, they were going to shut it down. The grandstands had collapsed. There were buildings. There was one guy who worked at the Speedway, and his job was to mow and to try to maintain it, which was impossible because it is a Speedway. One guy, and he'd give people a tour, right? But he always believed in it. So he'd always go into work, and he'd mow, and he'd do his thing, and he'd try to maintenance everything he could. And then Dale Jr. had a dream, and Bruton Smith's son that took over, and they were able to get the city involved, and they rebuilt this thing. It's one of the great comeback stories that no one will talk about because it's NASCAR and it's North Wilkesboro. And I know Arnie probably doesn't even know, but it is one of the most amazing. I was like getting goosebumps watching the start of it tonight. I know they had the all-star race there, but this is a points race, right? This is different. And
2: it's for real on the NASCAR schedule. And this is an old short track 1940s thing that is being
0: when it was built, Steve, it was built for $3,000 to kind of give you an idea of how old that it is. Well, that's according to Wikipedia. Someone could have made that up. But I'll go with it. It was awesome to watch it.
2: By the way, as we talk about rebuilding, this World Cup that just ended, they refurbished the historic Azteca Stadium where the Mexico City arena was hosting a lot of Mexico games, for example. Uh-huh. And, you know, it used to hold a substantial amount of people. And now, kind of like as they've redone the Rose Bowl, it holds less, but it's in better shape. They're supposed to, as Spain is defending champion now, they're supposed to redo Barcelona's famed arena and have it seat over 100,000 for the very next World Cup. The next World Cup is being co-hosted by Spain, Portugal, and nearby Morocco. As we mentioned last night on the show, it's going to be the 100th anniversary of the World Cup. Uruguay had the first one in 1930, so there will be an opening game and ceremony in Uruguay and one Buenos Aires, one Paraguay, but the rest of it around Europe.
0: It's going to be fun. All right, thanks, Steve.
1: Mm-hmm. By the way, could you imagine if we lost 1-0 and got zero shots? That almost would be worse than when we lost 4-1.
0: Well, I mean, we'd be playing in the World Cup final. So.
1: No, I just meant losing a game without a shot, you know?
0: But they had attacks. I mean, I think the shots on goal is deceiving in soccer. I really do, because it's not like it's got to be directly on goal or like, oh, my gosh, it's not a shot on goal. I mean, they didn't have a lot because that's Spain's game. Spain's a defensive team, but they had some runs. They had opportunities. I was more curious as to why Logan Paul and Tom Brady are like going back and forth. That was the bigger story to me. We can dive into that later. All right, when we come back, we got to this segment and a lot more of your tweets that I've just started to dip into right here on Fox Sports Radio.
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1: Clarity on the stats for the Spain win today. It is overall shots was 20-0.
2: Wow.
1: At one point. Its shots on goal was 12-0 by the end of the game. But by the time Spain scored
3: in the overtime.
1: Oh, they
3: blocked most
1: overtime,
3: of their shots that were even like near the net, near the goal. It's crazy.
1: No, they finally counted a messy shot that was like blocked by a defender, didn't make it to the goalie's hands type of thing. So it wound up 20-2 in the end. Wow. But literally the first 90 minutes plus, it was zero shots, not shots on goal, zero shots.
3: Zero shots, period.
1: For Argentina. God. Just as a comparison, when England was playing a man down for so long and still somehow won at Mexico, Mexico outshot him 20-6 in that game. Argentina was playing even strength for 90 minutes and had zero shots against Spain in this one.
3: Wow.
1: Spain now undefeated in regulation in its last 38 straight games. That is a new record. Italy had the old mark, 37 straight through 2021. So Spain, the last couple plus years, 29-0 with 9 ties. And in its quarterfinal, Spain had eliminated Belgium on a late goal 2-1. That was the one goal they allowed the whole tournament. Belgium had been undefeated in 18 straight, by the way, after they'd eliminated the U.S. So Spain allowed one goal in 8 games. Remember, it also shut out France in the semis 2-0, and that French team had some of the best players in the world all on the same roster. Argentina had won 4 straight close games in the knockout stage, including against England this past week. That was in the semifinals. They'd survived that round of 16 game with a 3-2 comeback against Egypt. 3 goals in about the last 15 minutes. That was the first time in World Cup history a team had won a knockout match in regulation when down 2 in the 75th
2: minute. Happened after the game? Argentina wouldn't talk to the press. Nobody would meet with them. They just said, we're not talking.
1: The coach certainly spoke with the press. There was also Argentina shoving on the field. It was just... it was too much of looking like Uruguay or Paraguay for me. They're better than that, and they have
3: a better
1: history.
3: They went after dudes
1: that
3: were on the bench.
1: Yeah, there's a lot of stuff that shouldn't have happened. But Spain dominated possession. It completed about 775 passes today, compared to Argentina's about 355 today.
3: Wow.
1: So Spain, a couple years ago, also won the Euro final. They beat England with a late goal 2-1. England's going to be co-hosting the Euro Championship in 2028, looking ahead. As far as the TV ratings this past week, Tuesday's baseball All-Star game on Fox averaged about 8.6 million viewers, so baseball still gets the best ratings of any of the major sports All-Star games. This was even a slightly higher number than this year's NBA All-Star game, which had a direct lead-in from the Winter Olympics. The World Cup semifinals this week averaged 15 million viewers on Fox.
2: Wow.
1: Plus another 10 million in this country in Spanish, so 25 million viewers, which is slightly more than the Knicks clinching game in the NBA Finals got this summer. And the World Cup semifinals were on a midweek afternoon. Those were both day games.
2: That's
1: it's
2: still pretty good
1: amazing.
2: For the Knicks thing. That's still pretty high.
1: Absolutely. This is some of the best NBA postseason ratings, finals included, that we've had in years. Keep in mind, for World Cup, nobody has the rights to the next World Cup yet. Those haven't been sold. We don't know if Fox or Telemundo will ever have World Cup again, or if it's going to be Netflix or YouTube or whatever. Netflix will have the Women's World Cup next summer in Brazil. Spain's women's team ranked number 1. The U.S. is number 2. The U.S. women are going to be hosting Spain in October in a couple of exhibitions.
3: That's good stuff. I didn't realize that TV deal was still very much up in the air.
1: Mm-hmm. Fox got it cheap this year.
3: Got a good deal. Got a lot of people watching it. All right, thanks, Steve. When we come back, I got some training camp notes we need to get to because we got storylines galore. We have 21 topics on the Roman numeral rundown, and several of you have added new ones. We'll dive into it next, right here on Fox Sports Radio.
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1: The Boston Red Sox won their 13th straight game, 6-1 over Tampa Bay, which has lost five straight. Boston's winning pitcher, Sonny Gray, went six innings. He's 12-1. The Dodgers and Yankees split a doubleheader in New York. L.A. took the opener, 8-2. Yoshinobu Yamamoto with the win in a complete game. The Yankees won Sunday night 2-1 over L.A. on an eighth-inning solo homer by Jazz Chisholm. San Diego hit five home runs in a 19-2 decision at Kansas City. Milwaukee sent Miami to a six-straight loss, 3-1, on a three-run homer bottom of the ninth from William Contreras. Arizona came from 7-0 down in the sixth to beat St. Louis 8-7. The World Cup final went to Spain in overtime, beating Argentina 1-0 in New Jersey on a goal in the 106th minute. Ryan Fox won the British Open by one stroke. NASCAR win for Joey Logano. IndyCar at Nashville postponed to Monday. I'm Steve DeSager.
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5: A lot of you guys this hour. Right here on Fox Sports Radio, we'll hit your tweets, your X submissions at Stinkin' Genius One. 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I'm at Plank Show. Everyone go follow us at Fox Sports Radio. Of course, there is the Roman numeral rundown.
7: Yeah.
5: Somebody submitted Roman numeral 24. It was my man Roger the Engineer who writes, with some of these absurd quarterback rankings out for clickbait, here's the question. If you're picking a quarterback to start a team, and you have 3 years to win a Super Bowl, who are you taking? Josh Allen? Yeah, right. It's from Roger. You got 3 years to win a Super Bowl. Pick any quarterback in the league.
7: I'm taking Josh Allen.
5: I thought you were going to take Malik Willis. He's going to take you to 9-1, right?
7: Well, Josh Allen's a little bit better than Malik Willis right now.
5: Has Josh Allen not had those opportunities? Can you not look back at the body of work and say, hey, I got done more than 3 years. I think I'm still taking Mahomes.
7: Well, but Mahomes is wanted. I mean, if we're talking about like desperation, winning it, you know.
5: Yeah, so much you want a guy that's wanted, right?
7: Well, not necessarily.
5: Would Sam Darnold be in that mix? And he just won it. Maybe it's not the best defense for me to bring that up, but I think I'd still go with Mahomes. But you're saying
7: I wouldn't fault you on that. It's not a wrong answer, but I would probably pick Josh Allen just for the – I mean, first of all, he's a damn good quarterback, but also, sure. You know, he got voted ahead of Mahomes, didn't he, on that list that came out from ESPN or no?
5: Okay. Can we have a conversation about that?
7: Are you
5: just real quick?
7: Yeah, go ahead.
5: I'm so anti that in this sports world today. We don't do that here on Fox. You don't have Colin put out a list, and then we sit here and fight about the list and pick it apart. I mean, that's the ESPN formula. They put together a list, and then they spend every single one of their shows debating the list. And, I mean, we can rank other things than quarterback, guys. We have a big – it's SEC Media Days starting this week. SEC
7: oh, get out of here. Is it? I didn't even know that.
5: It's the third. Did you know the Big 12 Media Days were 3 weeks ago? Do you remember that? It went Big 12, ACC, SEC, Big 10 to next week. And do you know what the SEC media loves to lay out, Arnie? Do you know what they love to bring up?
7: What's
5: that? Quarterback rankings. Oh, my gosh. They love to rank them some quarterbacks. Every right. single publication has a quarterback ranking in some way, shape, or form. I'm guilty of it. But, I mean, do we really need to bring – all right, here is five different people to debate whether or not – Sam Darnold should have been ranked where he was, or that Jalen Hurts should have dropped.
7: Jackson dropping down to what 60 yeah, something,
5: like
7: or
5: the players list and all these things. I mean, remember that was such a big deal for a while. Then everyone found out the players don't really like take the time to vote on it.
7: Exactly.
5: I mean, ask any guy; it's like you can sit down and rank 1 through 100 of guys that you play with. I mean, no. So I got to tell you something, man. I get it. I understand it. It's brilliant for content, but Man, when we get into those quarterback rankings and debating, how dare he slip or what's going on there? It's like, preseason starts in like 3 weeks. I mean, we're going to have a new body of evidence in a little over a month and a half from now. Like, what? Why do we have to debate a ranking that's a hypothetical, fictional thing? It's just dumb.
7: And plus, that ranking came out, last week, 5 days ago? I mean, we're right into the end of the World Cup, so you had that going on also. It wasn't perfectly timed, I guess.
5: What am I missing on the Roman numeral rundown tonight that you really wanted? I feel like I'm missing out. I write down the most important ones. Like I have 1, 2, 5, 6, 21 on here.
7: Well, you told me a couple. First of all, we didn't talk about Fanatics Fest. I don't know if you saw that. We're taking pictures. Brunson, $937. There was the picture of Brett Favre. I got mine for free. Now it's $474 if you want to go ahead and take a picture with Brett Favre. I think Gronk is a bargain at $409. But, you know, I kind of miss the days, Chris, of, you know, when you were young and you would just get the autograph or you would try to take a picture, I mean, like a Polaroid,
5: right,
7: with your favorite player, and it didn't cost you anything. Nowadays, everything's hundreds of dollars, you know?
5: Can I ask a really dumb question?
7: Yeah.
5: Do fans have to pay to get into this event?
7: $20, like, I believe.
5: So you have to buy to get into this event.
7: Yeah.
5: And then you have to turn around and pay even more to get a picture or an autograph of these people?
7: Yeah, a picture of them. I don't know if they autograph it or not.
5: You're telling me that for $937, all you get is a picture?
7: Maybe. He probably does autograph it. I should say he probably does, but I'm not 100% sure.
5: You wrote the story. Does he or doesn't he?
7: I don't know if he autographs. I know that's what the price is for the picture.
5: Well, part of the problem is adults have ruined it because you get these autograph hounds.
7: Yes.
5: You get these, like the dude that chases down the foul balls. That's not cool. You're a nerd. You know, you're a freaking loser. Let the kids get it, okay?
7: Right.
5: That's
7: right.
5: Part of the problem here is we get people that cash in off it, and so they have to like charge these exorbitant fees to chase us away.
7: These prices should be for people over the age of 18. If you're like under the age of 10, it should be like $10 or something like that, you know?
5: Why don't they do it? It's not that hard.
7: Actually, that would be a great idea, would it not, or what?
5: It would make a lot of sense. Hey, you're wanting to get their autograph or a picture with them, and you're 15, 16 plus, $900, whatever the ridiculous. Where did you see these prices at? Are they hanging like concession prices? There's no. I'm being serious, right? I mean, I like Jalen Brunson. He might be my one of my favorite players in the league. But, bro, I ain't paying $900 just to get my picture with him.
7: You know what's so funny? Jason Martin goes, well, how much do you think the player gets? How much do you finesse? I go, how the hell do I know? Nobody's reporting, well, Jalen Brunson gets $700 of that while Fanatics gets $200. I mean, I don't know how it's broken down money-wise or anything like that. Scottie Pippen, who still wants to take their picture with Scottie Pippen for $665?
5: Well, they get paid quite a bit of money to appear at this thing, right?
7: I assume that, yeah.
5: Yeah, I mean, I would have to think so. So, I don't know, man. And I know they sign a bunch of stuff that they're able to sell later, but I was blown away whenever I saw that number on, let's see, what was that, Roman numeral number 5, is that right? No.
7: Number 8.
5: Number 8. And then I did like Roman numeral number 9 and 10. Roman numeral 9. Is a great video of Jerry Rice going after a heckler while he was golfing.
7: That's crazy, is it not, or what, man?
5: I love playing golf, man. I'm on a really big kick right now, playing okay, hitting the ball well. But if there's somebody heckling me, I'd lose my stuff.
7: What did he say? Did he just make a noise in Jerry's backswing, or what?
5: He yelled at him. You know, he was yelling at him.
7: What, first of all, I need to know, why was he doing that too?
5: Because he's an idiot. Because he's like you. You would do the same. Oh, like, that's Jerry Rice. Jerry,
7: where did he go? Jerry. Because Jerry chased him pretty quick. He got away from Jerry real quick. And 3, Jerry, it's just a charity event. Relax. Would you please relax?
5: It's golf, bro. It's golf. It's an opportunity to play golf.
7: He was mad. You could tell he was mad.
5: Out there yelling. Yeah. Right? I mean, what are we doing?
7: He was upset about the whole thing.
5: Yes! Yes, you would be too if you cared. Oh, you're way too cool for, you think you're way too cool for golf, right? Because you're in the mean streets of the Bronx.
7: Right,
5: but
7: right.
5: I mean, if you're in it and you're enjoying it, the last thing you want is some yoke yelling behind you, just like, oh, Jerry Rice, you dropped pass in week three or whatever. You know, it's like, just enjoy the event. And then are you becoming a movie critic now?
7: Jason Martin's big into the movies. He was...

0: 100 or more athletes and celebrities.
1: Wow.
0: The celebrities and athletes are then required to sign autographs and take pictures with prices ranging from $100 to $1,000. The total event budget is $80 to $90 million.
1: Woo!
0: And the report is that Fanatics will likely be profitable from this event.
1: I should have went. It was here. I should have gone.
0: You were gonna pay. You're gonna pay the $900 to get your picture with
1: Brunson,
0: Jalen Brunson.
1: How cool would that have been?
0: There's okay, how much did Jalen. You say you thought the get-in price was?
1: $20.
0: $70 to $80 for an adult ticket.
1: Oh wow, I was off on that.
0: Where did you get $20 from?
1: I thought $10? I saw that on Twitter. Didn't I tweet that to you?
0: We got to take your tweet, your Twitter rights away from you.
1: No, that's where I get all my news.
0: Only about $15 million of the total event revenue came from ticket sales. Fanatics will make up the remaining $70 million through sponsors, autograph and photo op fees, on-site merchandise, and then the VIP and premium ticket sales. Michael Rubin, great man. He's paying $10 million across hundreds of athletes for the signings and appearances at this year's Fanatics. Jalen Brunson, by the way, sold out of photo ops before the event even started.
1: Oh, get out of here. I can see that, but that's still a lot of money.
0: I mean, he sold, Arnie, $1,000, $930, whatever you had it at, sold out of the photo opportunities before the event even started.
1: How much is a sellout? How many people is that?
0: I don't know. I mean, it's just whatever the number they put it at, they probably would put it at, what would you think, like 50 or something of that nature? Oh, just so
1: more than that, please.
0: Okay, then 100, whatever it might be. I mean, listen, buddy, I don't know if you can sit here and be like, oh, more than that when you've been wrong on numbers all night long. I got one pronunciation wrong so far, and I'm not sitting here crushing you over it. But, yeah, I don't know if I'm sitting here thinking, oh, that was a ridiculous, like they might have it be a very limited number to make it even more exclusive. I mean, you're talking, I mean, dude, this is like $100 million that Michael Rubin spent on this event.
1: Yeah.
0: I would have been all over my timeline.
1: I think out of all the athletes I wrote down, I think I would have taken my picture with Gronk. I think that would have been the $409 is a bargain there.
0: The most affordable one on the whole list.
1: It's affordable. Plus, you know, he went to U of A, who seems like a fun guy, and I think Gronk would have been and I already had my picture with Brett Favre, so.
0: Yeah, and you still have that picture too.
1: Yeah, I do. I sent it to Jason Martin yesterday I just texted it over to him.
0: All right, let me hit some of these tweets to the show tonight. At Stinking Genius One, I'm at Plank Show. Everyone go follow us at Fox Sports Radio. Eric writes, two things. Number one, I watched an inning or two of the All-Star game, and I agree. The on-the-field mics were a disaster. The pitcher-catcher mics are unlistenable. I don't know what's going on there, man. They seem to have a problem with it.
1: Right, right.
0: And then number two, Plank, what can I expect from Kyler Murray this year? Well, I'm a big believer in a Kyler Murray resurgence. This would usually lead to about three or four people destroying me and calling me an Oklahoma homer for the next 45 minutes of the show. But I think the buzz coming out of camp has been really good. Have you heard what Justin Jefferson's been saying? A couple of the other guys in the offseason workouts. Listen, Kyler's got a little it to him, man. He's good. He's undersized. Make your jokes, Ben, about how short he is. But I think he's got a chance to have a really good year.
1: You talk about a guy that desperately needed a change of scenery. He is one. Now, this is his last go-round. If he doesn't make it happen here, he's not going to be a starter.
0: I don't know if I would say that. How many chances did Sam Darnold get?
1: No, that's true, but he's not Sam Darnold.
0: He's more athletic. He's got more skill than Sam Darnold does. So, you can't say this is his last chance. This is his second chance. He'll get a third chance and probably get a fourth chance, unless he's an absolute disaster, which I don't think he's going to be.
1: No, I don't either. I like him. Oh, by the way, overnight, Joe rips you and your buddies. How about that?
0: What'd he say?
1: He said it to you. He goes, hey, Chris, do you and all your one-tooth friends sit around today watching racing? For your information, I watched the Tiger Cats and Argo CFL game last night. Jim Kelly's nephew playing, final score 24-23. Rather watch CFL regular season over NFL preseason anyway.
0: Yeah, we did. We had a great watch party. It was me, Joe Bob, Jim Bob. Overnight Joe. the people that run now.

0: NASCAR,
1: yes,
0: and build those cars would run laps around you, bro, whenever it comes to just overall intelligence. So make your jokes, make your love. They just left turn. Is that all they do? Yeah, that's all we do, man. We just turn left. I get a kick out of it. Mr. Nobody, for people who give money to the NFL for preseason when they give you less, P.T. Barnum said it best. There's a sucker born every minute. I'm not paying to go to preseason games, but I'm consuming all the information I can. Listen, Arnie's going to come in here after like one preseason game and tell you that either Fernando Mendoza is the greatest quarterback he's ever seen or the worst, or Malik Willis is going to win the MVP or he's going to suck. You know, I'm not the only one that loves the preseason.
1: But I was going to say, I think some of the most fun we have is when we start putting people in the preseason Hall of Fame, though. You know what I mean? We've been doing that for years now.
0: I think the only person that you've put in the preseason Hall of Fame that has actually panned out, I honestly think it's Dak. I think every other person that you've put in the preseason Hall of Fame, now we can go back and look. I'm sure the records are there somewhere.
1: Yeah.
0: But I feel like everyone you fall in love with in the preseason is
1: no
0: kind
1: good,
0: of stinking.
1: Right?
0: Yeah. But that's just me. I could be wrong. Paul. The only drama in the Bills preseason is which crappy defensive lineman Brandon Bean drafted and will give an $80 million guaranteed contract extension by Brandon Bean. Boy, poor Paul. I mean, for a team that's been as good as they've been and consistently where they need to be, right, with their, I guess, their roster and with their quarterback, man, he's just not liking things right now with where the Bills are. Are you now, speaking of places that are expensive to go, is your wife going to make you go to a Bills game in their new stadium?
1: You know, it's funny you mentioned that. My mother-in-law's birthday is coming up, and she's out in they have a house in the by the water in Canada, right up there in Buffalo. They're going to the Bills preseason game, and then my brother-in-law may be getting everybody tickets to the Bills opener, but that's a lot of money for him to be spending, but you know, he can afford it. So
0: what does he do?
1: He's rich.
0: Well, I mean, I get it. He's rich.
1: He's an entrepreneur is what he is.
0: That's very vague. The Bills took TJ Parker with their first pick in this year's draft. Now it wasn't a first round pick. They took him in the second round. But I guess maybe most of his frustration is maybe geared more toward like an AJ Epenesa or someone like that who went in the first round back in 2020, or maybe Gregory Rizzo. I mean, where's your frustration on the first round picks? Come on, you got to get better defensively. They're giving it all they got, Paul.
1: He should be frustrated that he's not going to be able to see a game in person because ticket prices are through the roof for that thing, and they're hard to get too. It's going to be a lot of the locals were complaining already. That it's so much money, and they're charging a PSL. You know, this is Buffalo. It's blue collar people. A lot of people can't afford that stuff.
0: Well, they better start saving up because it's not going to get cheaper. And I hate that, but that's the reality of
1: right.
0: Oh, what are they going to tell you too? Don't you want to win? Don't you want to win? Well, if you want to win, you got to pay more money. Doug writes, all Arnie needs to hit is the Knicks are repeating. He's already got takes on the Dolphins and Wildcats taking their league. It's Arnie's world. We're just living in it.
1: It is. I mean, first of all, I should have bet the Knicks to win the whole thing. You talked me out of that. Right. Could have got him at about 33-35 to 1. Think how much money I would have over that. I'm not letting you do that to me with my Arizona Wildcats. I'm betting on them to win the Big 12. I'm not going to bet on them to win the whole NCAA playoffs, but I will bet on them to win the Big 12.
0: College football playoffs. And then Analog Al, except for the goalie for Argentina, that game today reminded me of the Eagles belt to backside on the Chiefs in the Chiefs when they were 15-2 frauds in the Super Bowl. It was pretty dominating. I mean, at least from an attacking perspective. I mean, that was all Spain. Congratulations. Spain won the World Cup. And for all of you that hate soccer, you can go back to not caring, or at the very least, Mr. Soccer here, Arnie Spanier.
1: Yes.
0: We'll be breaking down MLS games nonstop here.
1: What am I going to do with all the soccer jerseys I bought?
0: I don't know, man. Maybe sell them. Go on Facebook Marketplace. Make yourself a
1: little I didn't buy any.
0: All right, we got a break. When we come back, Arnie's picks are right around the corner, and there was one Roman numeral I haven't hit on yet that is a must cover. It's coming up next right here on Fox Sports Radio.
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11: All right, it's Arnie and Plank. We are heading on the home stretch. Show's flown by tonight.
12: Quick show.
11: Paul's called you out, though. He says you're out of touch. He says, Arnie, it's not 1975 anymore. Buffalo is not a blue-collar town. The PSLs and season tickets sold out in 2 seconds because we can't afford it here.
12: Wow.
11: The people whining about ticket prices are blue hairs who want major league prices for major league sports for minor league prices. Sorry, it's 2026. Either pay major league prices or watch it at home.
12: Wow. I know a lot of blue-collar Bill fans out there not happy where those prices are going. It's tough, especially for that new stadium, Chris. That's just getting crazy out there.
11: College football is the worst. It's getting bad, too, because PSLs are a ripoff. Well, I shouldn't say that. PSLs, to me, are a little bit unfair because you've got to pay for the right to have that seat. And then you still have to pay for that seat, and then you still got to pay for parking, and you still got to pay for, you know, concessions. I know there's some people like, well, you know, you can make yourself a bologna sandwich. You don't have to have concession. But you really want to do that? Like, you want to take your family to an event? It's like, hey, don't you eat anything here. We ate in the car on the way
12: here.
11: I want you to enjoy the
12: experience. But the students get a deal, though. They always get that. That's the way it should
11: be. Do
12: they? They don't?
11: Do they? Do they get cheaper concession prices?
12: No, but I thought that, like, for tickets, like, it's somehow paid in part of their tuition. It's like, just flash your metric card or whatever, and you get in free or something like that.
11: Where's your son go to school?
12: Kent State.
11: So he probably did get that, right?
12: Right. I'm not even sure. I don't know what I paid for.
11: Just throwing that out there. Did you get free stuff when you went to Arizona?
12: They were looking for people to go to games. They would take people from the library and say, go study at the game. Just go to the game.
11: Even in basketball?
12: That was for basketball. We were, my first year there, we were 1-17 in the, one in 17 in the Pac-10.
11: 1-17?
12: Yeah, I believe. Yeah.
11: And you were probably still saying you guys were going to win it all, weren't you? We're going to win it all.
12: That was the year before Lou Dolson came.
11: I want to hit Roman numeral number 6. I think we need to talk about it. We don't talk a ton of baseball on this show. And to be honest with you, you know, outside of the playoffs, it's going to slip into a little bit of, I don't know, a kind of a void on the show. Unless there is a big trade or unless there's a big moment or a big injury.
12: 60 games to go.
11: 60 games to go in the season, according to Roman numeral 6. And the number one question you asked is it a boring season?
12: Yeah, I've not been too totally into
11: it. It's baseball.
12: Yeah, but there's a lack of some, like, really, really high-profile teams. You got the Dodgers. I know Milwaukee's playing real well. They're not too far behind. Tampa was good, but they've lost, like you said.
11: Whoa, stop. You just said there's a lack of high-profile teams, and you mentioned the Tampa Bay Rays.
12: Well,
11: the Dodgers are in first place. The Braves are in first place. The Phillies are 3 games back. The Yankees are only a game and a half back. The Red Sox have won 13 straight games.
12: Yeah, the Red Sox, but I'm talking about
11: the White Sox are good again, too. The Rangers are. I mean, what do you mean that there's
12: I'm talking about
11: teams
12: that were over, like, 600, and that was the Dodgers. Yeah, but the Red Sox have just recently been on a roll. Atlanta's not over 600. They're 582. Milwaukee's the only other team.
11: Who cares what their winning percentage is? They're in first place.
12: Milwaukee's the only other team that has had a phenomenal year.
11: I've never heard. We've done this show together for 12 years. I've never heard you mention winning percentage in baseball 12 years.
12: It's about time I did then.
11: Why?
12: Because there's just not. There wasn't a lot of great teams I'm looking at.
11: When have you ever gauged greatness on a winning percentage for a baseball team?
12: This year. This year. Matter of fact, I saw a stat that said there was only like 5 teams in the NL that were like 4 or 5 games over 500 or something to that effect.
11: Well, I'm looking at 3 teams in the National League East that are, and there's...
12: No, Marlins are only 4 games above 500.
11: But so you think baseball is boring? It's baseball. It's always going to be boring to a certain faction. And your Mets suck. So that's going to always bring you down a bit, too.
12: That did hurt a little bit that the Mets have said it's such a bad year.
11: All right. Well, Steven Sager comes rolling in. He doesn't see it as boring. He sees it as a necessary.
12: Because he's a Dodger fan. You guys are Dodger fans.
7: No, I would add when Jacob Mizorowski was pitching in the first half, that was must see. Guy with an ERA in the ones and blowing people away and strikeouts.
11: When's the last time, Arnie, that you sat down and watched 9 innings of a baseball game?
12: You know, I watch it on the MLB channel, so I could see, like, the
11: You watch
12: box.
11: Them all. That's fair.
12: You know, because I just can't. I'll watch Met games, but now they're so far out of it, I forget about it. And I'll watch the Yankees. I watch the Yankees and the Dodgers.
7: And the Phillies are contending, and Kyle Schwarber is leading in home runs in the majors. And also Jordan Walker, the home run derby champ, is number 1 in RBIs in the majors. It's not good that Shohei Ohtani's knee is keeping him from pitching and will keep him from pitching in Wednesday's turn in the rotation in Philly, by the way, or that Aaron Judge is still long-term injured. They just procedurally put him on the 60-day IL.
12: I know, that's crazy.
7: So, yeah, there are some things missing, but I think Chris went through a lot that are not missing.
12: No, I don't think he did, really, to be honest with you.
7: We'll get to baseball in a moment. Yankees split a doubleheader with the Dodgers, but the World Cup final was today, and in overtime, Spain won 1-0 over Argentina in New Jersey on a goal in the 106th minute. Spain had outshot them 20-0 at that point. Argentina, after a red card, had to play the 30 minutes of OT a man down. Well, Spain's 2010 team that was largely on hand watching today. That team won the World Cup, allowing just 2 goals in the tournament, which tied for the record low at the time for a champ. That included 4 straight 1-0 wins then in the knockout stage. This Spain team allowed 1 whole goal the entire tournament. All the other games were shutouts, like the shutout of Argentina today, like the shutout of France in the semis. In the last 50 years, the only other defending Euro champ to then win the World Cup 2 years later was Spain in 2010. So, Argentina defending champs done in the final, and the offense didn't show up to say the least, as Spain's defense was yet again stifling. Still, no team has won back-to-back World Cup titles since Brazil with a young Pelé in 1962. Ryan Fox won the British Open by 1 stroke. He birdied the 18th hole to avoid a playoff. It's his first major title. Fox is from New Zealand. On Saturday, Fox shot a record-tying 62 to move up to a tie for second place. Americans finished second and third today. Cameron Young with a final round 64 and Sam Burns, who shot 72 today. Scotty Scheffler tied for fourth place. Bryson DeChambeau fell to a tie for 14th. The winner, Fox, earned $3.2 million for 4 days of golf. Golden State won the NBA Summer League title. Game MVP tonight in the finale. Yaxel Edinburgh, the star from Michigan, 21 points, 10 rebounds. The final was 94-90 over Memphis for the Grizzlies in defeat. Cameron Boozer, 19 points, 8 rebounds. Golden State went 5-1 in the Summer League in Vegas. The Oklahoma City Thunder traded Lou Dort to Atlanta in a 3-team deal. The Hawks also receive Ryan Nemhard. Dallas gets Zachary Richichet at a second rounder. OKC gets 3 more second round draft choices. In the NBA, the three home teams, WNBA, the three home teams won. Atlanta, Phoenix, which ended a 5-game losing streak. And at Dallas, the Wings won their 6th in a row, beating LA 90-82. Paige Beckers, 25 points, but left after a late collision. NASCAR raced at North Wilkesboro. I keep saying Wilkesbury. Wilkesboro in North Carolina. Joey Logano, the winner. Denny Hamlin finished 2nd. The race was not in Pennsylvania. Logano led over 300 laps. It is his first win this year. Ryan Blaney was on the pole after qualifying was rained out Saturday. He finished 11th. IndyCar in Nashville postponed by rain tonight. It'll now be on Fox TV Monday, 3 p.m. Eastern time. Formula One's Belgian Grand Prix went to Kimi Antonelli, his 6th victory this year. NFL teams start opening training camps on Wednesday with Arizona and Carolina, the two teams in the Hall of Fame game August 6th. All teams report by July 28th. Baseball's Hall of Fame ceremony is next weekend, Sunday the 26th. Inducted this year, Carlos Beltran, Andrew Jones, Jeff Kent. WNBA All-Star Game this Saturday in Chicago. Tonight, after yesterday's rainout at Yankee Stadium, Yanks played a day-night doubleheader. Dodgers took the opener 8-2 with a complete game in the opener. Yoshinobu Yamamoto got the win, 102 pitches thrown. Yankees won the nightcap 2-1 over LA on an 8th-inning solo homer from Jazz Chisholm. Boston won its 13th game in a row, 6-1 over Tampa Bay. Winner Sonny Gray, 12-1. The White Sox now with a 1-game lead over Cleveland in the AL Central. Cleveland was beaten by Pittsburgh and Paul Skeen, 7-1, while the White Sox posted a shutout, 3-0 at Toronto. The Padres hit 5 homers in a 19-2 win at Kansas City. Atlanta, 8-5 over Texas as Drake Baldwin went 5-for-5 with 2 solo homers. The Braves lead in the NL East 3 games over the Phillies. Phils were beaten at home 6-1 by the Mets. Milwaukee 3-1 beating Miami, which has lost 6 straight. Brewers got a 3-run homer bottom of the 9th by William Contreras. Lost a closer, Pete Fairbanks. He's still the closer with an ERA of 7.42. Baltimore won its 7th straight. Cubs and Angels each won. Reds held on 9-6 at Colorado. The Rockies' Hunter Goodman hit 3 home runs. He has 30, and that's his 2nd 3-homer game this year.
10: Wow.
7: Washington 5-2 winners at the A's. Foster Griffin of the Nationals is 11-2. Seattle beat the Giants 6-3. The Mariners are only a half game back of the first-place Rangers in the AL West, and Arizona was down 7-0 in the 6th, still came back 8-7 over St. Louis. Back to you.
11: Great stuff, Steve.
12: Thanks, Steve.
11: Mm-hmm. Awesome job.
12: Hey, Chris, can we just back up for a second, Chris, real quick?
11: Your show.
12: You read a tweet from Paul Bills Mafia?
11: Yes.
12: Arnie, it's not 1975 anymore. Buffalo's not a blue-collar town.
11: Did they sell out of their PSLs?
12: PSLs sold right away in 2 seconds because we can afford it here.
11: Are Is that not true?
12: No, my bad. It's the tickets are very cheap for the Bills opening game. If you want something on the lower bowl, 50-yard line, they're $27,000 a piece. So for a family of four, you're looking at over $100,000. I'm sure that's very affordable for the people in Buffalo. The get-in price, top, all the way on the top, $5,500. So you want to take your wife and the two kids.
11: I see $700.
12: A $5,573. And then in the end zone, top, $4,200. And 59.
11: Where are you seeing these numbers? That's not right.
12: StubHub. I'm on StubHub.
11: I'm looking right here. And it
12: are
11: says
12: you wait? Are you looking at the preseason?
11: 700. No, I'm looking at regular season games.
12: I'm
11: Thursday
12: looking at the
11: football.
12: Game against. What game is this one? What game is this one?
11: Well, they sold out their PSLs. Is what his point was.
12: I'm talking about the game. I think it was against the Lions.
11: Well, their home opener in the 400 level, the tickets are starting at $800. I mean, that's ridiculous. Well, I'm not trying to say that it's affordable, but it sounds like they're selling them. I'm not saying that it's right. I'm not necessarily even, I don't know. I'm not. We're in Buffalo by the magic of the power of Fox Sports Radio. We're not in them streets. Beth's a fan. And you've got a rich brother-in-law who apparently likes you enough to want to take you to these places.
12: Oh, no, he's not going to take me. I didn't say he likes me enough. He's going to take the family. There's like eight of us. Can you imagine $27,000 a ticket and you got to buy eight of them? And this is Buffalo. What is wrong with this? Not L.A. It's not New York. New York City.
11: They sold out their allotment. I mean, I don't know what to tell you except that you can keep saying that and a few people can yell about it. You're not wrong, but they still sold them. I mean, you're not going to have people out there. What'd you say they did at Arizona? They were begging you to go to games. There's not going to be people out there begging people to come in and go to games.
12: Yeah, well, that believe me, the blue-collar ones are not affording those prices. I promise you that.
11: You promise me that.
12: Yeah, right, that I do promise you.
11: One storyline that is very interesting as camp gets underway is one of the few quarterback battles that we have. And one of them is in Cleveland, where apparently Deshaun Watson is back. I got one piece of audio for the show tonight. This is from Tom Pelissero on the future of Deshaun Watson.
10: You have a player in Deshaun Watson who is still getting paid. He's in the final year of that five-year, $230 million contract. He's going to be on the team, but he's played 19 games over the past five seasons combined. There's no precedent for anything like that. So, you know, They know what Deshaun Watson has been in the past. They've seen him play winning football. They got to see when he goes out there and it's live and he's actually in game action and he's got people, frankly, heckling him and yelling stuff at him and everything's moving faster. How does he respond? And with Shedeur Sanders, from what I've been told, there really was growth through the spring. He did improve. Is that enough to be able to catch Deshaun Watson? I would tell you this, the coaches came away, and of course a new staff there with Todd Monken as the head coach, they came away thinking they got two guys they can go out there and play with. Which one of these guys rises? This is a true competition, I believe, as well in Cleveland. We'll see who comes out on the top in the preseason.
11: Notice there's like two other guys that they have on three other guys that they didn't even mention in that.
12: Yeah, I don't think it's a true competition unless you're going to do it in practice, because do it in the preseason game, I think that Deshaun Watson going to get very little reps into the preseason. He should be the starter. The money they're paying him, and you know, the former Deshaun Watson used to be a pretty good quarterback. So you have to see if lightning's going to strike, and maybe he goes back to the old Deshaun Watson and has a good year. So he's got to be first up and see how he does.
11: Game on. Quick break. We're wrapping it up with Arnie's picks next, and then Ben Maller right around the corner on Fox Sports Radio.
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19: Great job tonight, Rob. I know it's 7 days a week, baby. But appreciate you every Sunday night here on Fox Sports Radio. Shouts out to Mary Mack, as always, crushing it on the wheels of steel. Steven Sager on updates, and the millions and millions of editors behind the scenes making sure we have all the sound to make you informed, educated, updated, and entertained. We've reached the end of our road, though, so before we say adios, we must hand the mic over to Arnie Spanier, who brings you his picks for the week. Take it away, Stinking Genius. What do you have for us tonight?
20: Boy, you talk about bare minimum now. No more soccer, no more World Cup to pick, so I don't have that going for me. Have no more NBA playoffs, which I was living off for also. We really don't pick baseball. What am I going to pick, Chris?
19: You can pick whatever you want.
20: Well, I really don't pick baseball, but there's just one thing left for everybody that's gambling out there, and that's where is LeBron going? And you gave the odds earlier, and I pretty much know where he's going. He's going to end up with the Golden State Warriors, even though you mentioned they were third in the odds of places he's going to go. He's going to want to stay on the West Coast, be close to Los Angeles, get to play in L.A. six times a year against the Clippers and the Lakers. Miami can't pay him any type of money whatsoever. He gets to play with Steph, gets Steve Kerr as his head coach. It's a win-win situation. He's going to announce it on Wednesday, I believe, and you'll see LeBron is going to Golden State and playing with the Warriors. So there you go, Chris.
19: So you think it's a draw to stay on the West Coast because you keep bringing up L.A. So is it keep him closer to Los Angeles?
20: Absolutely. If I was LeBron, who do you want to play? If you were starting next year, who would be public enemy number one? It's got to be the Lakers, right? Every game I go against them, I want to score 100.
19: But so, not everyone's wired. I mean, why would he hate the Lakers?
20: Oh, they didn't leave amicably. Is that what you think is going on here?
19: They gave him everything he wanted. Outside of late in his career, they go and they make a move for Luka, and they don't start checking with him on deals. I mean, how much more could you ask for a team to do for a guy?
20: I feel like he feels he's been disrespected. I feel like he feels with the new ownership, they're not going to bend over backwards for him.
19: Would you?
20: No. Absolutely okay. Not. Absolutely not.
19: I just don't, I don't understand why you would think, why he could be mad at the Lakers. Like he did, every person finds their own motivation. I mean.
20: Yeah, Michael Jordan gets mad at you and makes it up in his mind that he can get mad at you.
19: There, we had a Georgia guy, N'Kobe Dean, was standing on the field saying nobody believed in us when everyone picked Georgia to win the national championship.
20: Right, right, I remember that.
19: So everyone creates their own thing. The most recent odds, now again, like I said, whomever you buy into. This is what I have right now on Kalshi. Miami's got the 47% chance, which is up 4% to end up getting LeBron. It's the high. In fact, it keeps growing throughout the show tonight. So 48%, as a matter of fact, now. As soon as you said you guaranteed he's going to Golden State, it actually went up. I'm not even lying.
20: People ran to Kalshi right away.
19: I'm not even lying right now. I looked at it. I've got it up right now. I'm watching the live odds. 48% to Miami, 30% to Cleveland, 13% to Golden State. Why do you think Wednesday?
20: I believe it's got to be this week. It could be Tuesday or Wednesday. I think he's going to want to draw it out another day or so, make the announcement before, you know, things get fully going into the NFL, have all the eyes on him. Plus, you got to make it. You can't just, you know, wait till the start of the season. You got to make the announcement. So I think it's going to be about Tuesday or Wednesday of this week.
19: Okay, so I'm not even lying. The numbers for this week went down as soon as you said that. literally, it's down 16%. It was 35. It's 35% this week. 87% like next week. There's an 87% chance of it next week. And honestly, the week of August 3rd right now, according to Polymarket, 91% is the number right now for LeBron James. Why don't you just go ahead and say that he's going to do it on August 3rd and let's see what the numbers do.
20: I'm moving the market, man. The market's moving because of me.
19: If LeBron does not sign a contract, retires, or the date of the agreement cannot be determined by the listed date, the market will resolve to no.
20: Oh,
19: so they're not on board with you. But then again, they're numbers. Who cares? You got this thing you have called common sense, right?
20: Yes, exactly. That's my inside source is common sense.
19: All right. Well, have a great week, Arnie.
20: You
19: great
20: too,
19: job
20: my
19: tonight,
20: friend.
19: Mary.
20: You too.
19: Rob, you're the man. Great job by DeSager and the editors.
20: I'm working Thursday.
19: What's that?
20: I'm working Thursday.
19: Oh, are you? When are you on?
20: With Harmon.
19: Look at you. Thursday night.
20: Yep.
19: That would be, what, 9 p. to 1 a. Central time?
20: Well, God's 10 p. time to zone. 2 a. Eastern, yeah.
19: And Arnie will be on with Mike Harmon and for Jason Smith. That's 9 p. Central time. God's time zone.
20: See
19: Arnie,
20: ya.
19: Get it right. Big Ben Maller is next on Fox Sports Radio.
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27: May 15, 9 a.m. Two women quietly waiting at the doctor's office. Woman 1 says, "Cold day, huh?" Woman 2, "What's that?" Woman 1, "Kinda cold today." Woman 2, "Yeah, wasn't expecting that." Woman 1, "What is it, 47 degrees? Woman 2, "No, more like 45. Woman 1, yeah, makes sense. At least it's not raining. Woman 2, "That would be sad." Woman 1, "So sad." Woman 2, "Ah, the weather." Woman 1, "Crazy." 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
3: Spain won the World Cup final in overtime, 1-0 over Argentina in New Jersey on a goal in the 106th minute. Spain had outshot them 20-0 at that point, so Spain's now undefeated in regulation in its last 38 straight games. Ryan Fox won the British Open by one stroke. He birdied the 18th hole to avoid a playoff. Golden State took the NBA Summer League title. Game MVP in the finale, Axel Lendenborg from Michigan. In the WNBA, Dallas won it 6 straight, beating LA. NASCAR win in North Carolina for Joey Logano, but the IndyCar race at Nashville was postponed by rain. It'll now be Monday at 3 p.m. Eastern Time on Fox TV. The Dodgers and Yankees split a doubleheader. Boston won its 13th game in a row, 6-1 over Tampa Bay. Winning pitcher Sonny Gray is 12-1. Milwaukee sent Miami to a 6th straight loss, 3-1. I'm Steve DeSager.
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11: If you're looking forward to watching more of the World Cup, you are a loser. It's all over. Turn out the lights. The party's over. Welcome in the beginning of another week of the Ben Maller Show as we are howling into the abyss, coast to coast, border to border, and beyond on the vast and famously powerful microphones of FSR. 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And we are back in the saddle again, after a full week. And we really didn't leave the saddle. The audio sweatshop does not stop. We had a full weekend of the fifth hour podcast, which you can still go back and listen to, but not now because we're doing the live show. So don't do it now because we're doing the live show. But when those boring daytime shows are on, you can put on the fifth hour podcast and enjoy that. So our lead this hour, though, from the World Cup for the final time, or will it be for the final time, as this was the last dance on Sunday. With smoke in the air everywhere. Did you watch? It was on Fox. You were supposed to watch. You did not watch? All right. Perhaps not. Well, Spain and Argentina. And if you like goose eggs, there was a lot of that. A lot of that. Not a lot going on. Not a lot going on. A lot of cardio. A lot of rich people paying a lot of money to watch cardio. That's what that was. And in the end, though, all it takes is one. And that's good because that's all that Spain got. Spain defeats the defending champion Argentina 1-0 in extra time at the 2026 FIFA World Cup there in Jersey. And they capture their second World Cup title. The first, I mean, long wait, 2010. That's a long time ago. That's 16 years ago. So Spain is your winner. Someone named Ferran Torres scored the lone goal in the 106th minute. That means, if my computer-like brain is right, they played 105 minutes with no goals. And he, this guy, Torres got a loose ball in the penalty area. And this was shortly after Argentina was down to 10 men on the field. And they're supposed to have 11 if you're not a soccer person. They had 10. That was because of penalty. And that is a good jumping off point. Let us discuss. This was a lopsided game. You don't have to be Mr. Soccer Guy to know it was a lopsided game. So the question, did Argentina look and play just tired, or did Spain make them look and play tired in this finale at the World Cup? So I've got former FSR board op Roberto Flores, Wizards, and Fuzzy Dice. And we will combine all of those things together, and we are going to make a Spanish omelet and some churros is what we're going to have. We're going to make that meal. So, A, to answer the question, after a minutes-long Mahler deliberation, we have determined that Argentina didn't just look tired. All right, didn't play tired. They looked like they were auditioning to be the new pitchman for Sleep Number's mattresses. Like they were going to come out and do some commercials and say, oh, here's our sizzle reel. Oh, really? Well, you do look tired. You definitely look tired there. They needed a nap and a juice box. No excuses. Pathetic. I saw the conspiracy was, I saw this online somewhere, said Argentina had played all games either in climate-controlled venues or at night, and they never had to deal with the elements. And like that was a thing. I don't buy that either. But Spain... played very well by my account. It was only 1-0, so it's not like they, you know, it wasn't 7-0 or something like that. But it was kind of like they were hosting a fashion show, and Argentina was the runway. And that's kind of how that went down there, as the Spaniards were strutting around on the catwalk and do a little pirouette on the catwalk. And then Argentina committing what amounts to cardio malpractice, if you will. It looked like they needed oxygen, but they were playing in New Jersey. It's sea level. Sea level conditions. Not exactly somewhere you need the oxygen tanks. They're not a great look there. How bad was it? It was so bad. It was so bad that Argentina, we believe they hired former Fox Sports Radio board op Roberto Flores and parked the bus. You see, he's a bus driver. So this is, I hear this term. I don't hear this term elsewhere, but in soccer, park the bus, where you just play not to lose. The soccer equivalent of the prevent defense there, and that's what happened. Spain dominated. And I think the final was 20-2 in shots. It was like 20-1. Just tons of opportunities. Not tons of opportunities, because a lot of those shots were reckless, but they still count. And 20-2, I think, was the final total there. And the keeper, Emiliano Martinez, he got the big play here. He kept them alive, Argentina alive, 12 saves, and the war of attrition, right? Tournament, play all these games, all that stuff. But the game flipped on a penalty, which was called late red card violation. Enzo, bad job by you, Enzo Fernandez. I don't know who that is, but he's the guy that committed the penalty there. And did he deserve to get slammed? Obviously, we're not Argentina soccer aficionados, but did this guy deserve to get slammed? Absolutely. Now, this was what's known as an Emmy-winning performance. When I say Emmy-winning, I mean mental error, which means it was avoidable, foolish, and unnecessary. The final body blow. And so anyway, either way, listen, Spain, as little as I watch soccer, which is pretty much just the World Cup, they deserve to win. The team that deserves to win doesn't always win. Conceding one goal. The math on this is crazy here. One goal in 8 matches. The defense for Spain, historical. It was like a medieval fortress for the Spaniards in the World Cup there. 38-match unbeaten streak, I believe. I read that somewhere. That seems like a lot. 38. So that's where we are. All right, now, the other part of this, page 2 here as we continue, our in-depth team coverage. As it's all over, we will not be promoting the Fox World Cup coverage, because there is no more Fox World Cup coverage, because that was the final game. We will not be telling you to build it like Beckham, because that was the final game. Now, the defeat likely also marking the last stanza for Lionel Messi, as that's it. He will be decommissioned from World Cup duties, his final World Cup appearance. You do the math on that. This thing's played every handful of years. He's 39 now. And usually the sign, and you don't have to be Mr. Soccer to know, the sign that you're in the final chapter of your career is when you're playing in the MLS. That's the old cushy retirement plan.

Spaniards did defensively in this game, as Messi was about as effective as you were and I was out there. All right, the question, does this loss, actually this final loss for Argentina and for Messi, does this dent Lionel Messi and the legacy of Lionel Messi there, or is this argument completely ridiculous? It's like, what are you doing? So, look, it would be much better talk radio to sit here behind the microphones of Fox Sports Radio and rant and rave and do some global soccer thing about, oh, this is the end, he's done, and this ruins everything and all that. However, that would be performative nonsense. And we don't need that. We have plenty of outrageous things to say here. We don't need to jump on that particular bandwagon there. But claiming that this loss, which was not very competitive, but this loss dents the legacy of Messi, it's kind of like saying, well, Michael Jordan's not the greatest of all time because he played for the Wizards. Or if LeBron James signs with Golden State this week and doesn't win anything, because he won't, we can then sit there and say, well, see, it ruined his whole legacy because he went to Golden State. Right? Are you going to the Lakers? He didn't win with the Lakers either. That ruined his legacy, LeBron. It's kind of a silly argument. It's like, again, Jordan at the end of his career with the Wizards was, you know, productive but not great, and you just try to block that out. So Messi's legacy took a hit the same way a pillow takes a hit when you punch it. Absolutely nothing happens. It's like a skyscraper, a giant, tall, 100-story, actually like 115, 120-story skyscraper, and then there's a little chipped brick on the 112th floor of that skyscraper. So, okay, that doesn't take away from the entire skyscraper. So at 39 and dragging Argentina, which had some abracadabra-type wins in this World Cup, to the third World Cup final. And what do you have, 8 goals, I believe, Messi had in this thing? And so there it is. The soccer historians, which are very annoying people, they will point out that Pelé missed his final at the World Cup. That was back in the day. And Maradona lost one. That was in the early 90s. And nobody erased the career legacy because of that. That did not happen. So Messi already got the proverbial monkey off the back in 2022. I remember having conversations about that years ago, and the whole GOAT status and all that stuff. So one late career loss does not, and also down to 10 men, does not change that. Now he can go do the retirement thing, go to the convalescent home, which is the MLS, and enjoy yourself. And his legacy doesn't just survive Lionel Messi. It walks out of the stadium, puffing on a cigar, checking its nails, and just going to Miami to get some sun. All right, now last word to the story within the story. The story within the story. And that would be the first ever, we knew this was happening, but the first ever Super Bowl style World Cup halftime show at the finale of the World Cup. And this sparked a tidal wave of backlash towards FIFA. Many of our brothers and sisters who are global soccer fans arguing that it interrupted the flow of the sport. It made it feel overly Americanized. I love that. It was too Americanized, and that's the problem there. They had a star-studded lineup. They brought in Madonna. Yeah, Madonna. They found Madonna. The Biebs popped up there. My buddy, me and Biebs had a moment at a Laker game years ago. There was Bieber. The Korean boy band BTS made an appearance, because you know I love my Korean boy bands. You had Shakira, Burna Boy. I can go on and on here. It was all curated by Chris Martin of Coldplay as part of the new entertainment initiative from FIFA. That's brand new. Now, the musical performances lasted about 11 minutes. This thing lasted about 11 minutes. However, the total halftime went on and on and on, 27 minutes. Because you see, that stage doesn't just pop up on its own. You don't bring in a bunch of drones.

0: drones and AI and have the stage. It takes time. You got to set that bad boy up. You got to tear that stage down. And so usually at halftime, it's 15 minutes, I guess, is the norm. That's the standard at these football games, 15 minutes. So this, obviously, not that. I love the comment from former England captain Wayne Rooney, who had one of the great lines when asked about this on BBC's coverage. He said, what do you think? You get this halftime thing. I'm paraphrasing, obviously, some of this. And he gave one word, Wayne Rooney, to describe the halftime performance of Madonna and the Biebs. That would be crap with a capital C. Crap with a capital C. All right. Question, where do you fall on the World Cup adding a halftime show to its championship game for the first time ever? Do you love it or do you list it? Love it or list it? So we're gonna list this. I'm not a halftime guy. I'm not. Oh, you're a bad American. You're supposed to love halftime. You know what I do at halftime? I take a dump and I get food. That's what I do at halftime. All right? I'm not. Who watches this crap? I don't. And in the blink of an eye, I do agree, soccer is becoming very Americanized. This World Cup, you talk about putting that American stamp, that rubber stamp on it, right there. Traditions. Now, they have not died at the World Cup. They have not. These soccer traditions have not died. They have just been monetized, which is the American way. That's what you do. You monetize things. We now have commercial breaks crowbarred in, camouflage, there's hydration breaks. We now had a Madonna halftime show. It doesn't get any more American than Madonna at halftime. And the Biebs, 67-year-old Madonna up there shaking her ass right there on stage. Epic. And tremendous. And the Bieber guy, who always looks like he's disheveled and a little late for some kind of Zoom meeting that he was supposed to be on and he didn't show up to it. I was like, okay, I don't know what happened. Should have been there. Didn't happen. So it's just a little sampler plate, cultural sampler plate of America. You had the legacy act, Madonna. You had the pop star who's kind of become a legacy act in Bieber. And this vague. Now, I love the vague charity tie-in. All right. So when asked about the blowback, the people at FIFA were getting a lot of crap for this because the world's like, wait a minute, dude, what are you doing here? You're not supposed to put these little the halftime shows. Like, you're not the NFL. What are you doing? So when asked about the blowback, the people at FIFA played the classic Kid Shield PR force field. It's for education. It's for the children. You can literally do anything if you say it's for the children or out of an abundance of caution. Now, I learned that last part out of an abundance of caution during the pandemic a few years ago when there were some really crazy things that they were having idiots do. And it was because an abundance of caution. Well, this is for the kids, for the children, for the children. You can't criticize that. You can't, come on. You can't criticize. It's to help the kids out in education without sounding like you hate puppies and you hate literacy and rainbows and lollipops and all that. They played the kid card FIFA from the bottom of the deck. They did. Regardless, you just have to do the old duck test. If it looks and sounds like an entertainment spectacle, it's an entertainment spectacular. Let's not pretend it's something else. The World Cup final, right, does not need American entertainment industrial complex interference. All right, they don't need that duct tape to their forehead and all that. It's just there for the game, and that's it. And you don't need this, that, and the other thing. Was it a big inconvenience? No, because I didn't watch it. I watched clips of it online, but I was busy, like I said. That's where you go to the powder room and you get some more snacks, and that's how you do it. It is the Ben Maller Show, and we're going to open Sesame. Here we go, Geronimo. If you would like to comment on any of that, you are more than welcome to chime in. You don't have to. We got plenty of things to talk about throughout the overnight. However, if you are so inclined and you believe that some other person who's listening just like you, likely by themselves, and they would like to hear your opinion. If you believe that's the case, this is your opportunity. 877-99 on Fox, 877-996-6369. if you'd like to be part of the festivities. And it's one of our favorite games. Is it a star or is it not a star? Well, everyone seems to think they're a star. Not everyone apparently is a star. And is it true that with Spain winning the World Cup, that this now has done something to affect LeBron James? Say what? We'll get to that and we will do it next.
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0: It is the Ben Maller Show. As we are beginning a brand new week here, getting into NFL training camp mode. Some teams already underway. Rookies have reported for multiple NFL franchises. Who the hell cares? We wait till September when the real games begin. In the meantime, though, we are here for you all night.
1: Hell yeah.
0: And if you'd like to join the Talk Festivus, you can hit us up on the X machine. And how do you do that? Well, that's at Ben Maller. You can also call in if you want. There's really no lines open at this point, so you have to wait for somebody to hang up there. But when the lines open, 877-99 on Fox, you do not have to call. We've got plenty of content. Do not need you to call. If you want to call, you're more than welcome to call. But that's it. You can say hello to Lorena, FSR Tech Queen.
2: Hi, Bill.
0: No talking, please. And Koopaloop, a Bronco fan. That's a Bronco fan. Your comments can and will be used against you in the court of sports radio. Yeah. Rob writes and he says, Maller was more in awe of the A-list and one percenters that were at the last month of the World Cup than anything that happened on the pitch. No, I don't know about that. Am I now a soccer fan? No, that would not be the case. Do I really care about the celebrities? I'm interested in who's a celebrity and who's not a celebrity. This is always a sign you're getting old when you don't know who the celebrities are. Although I think that's changed with the internet because there's a lot of faux celebrities, people that aren't really famous but are internet famous, which is not really famous, you know what I mean? Because there's like a whole world out there and people don't know who they are. So there was that. The Spain-Argentina matchup, and there's a game we play, star or not non-star. And it seems like the stars are all getting old. Is that a correct take or an improper take? Like, I feel like most of the stars are getting older. For example, the Hollywood stars in attendance at the World Cup finale there in Jersey included Tom Cruise. Star or no star? Star. I know who Tom Cruise is. Star.
2: I know who he is.
0: Yeah, I've heard of him. He's the guy with that religion thing, right? The
2: Yeah, he's a Scientologist.
0: Yeah, he's
2: right?
0: Into that Scientology stuff. That's his thing.
2: Yeah.
0: Tom Cruise is how old is he? Now he has not aged, at least on the outside. Tom Cruise is aged. Let's see, how old is Tom Cruise?
3: 63.
0: I don't know. 64.
3: Oh,
0: just had
3: wow,
0: a birthday. July 3rd was his birthday. Did you get him a present?
3: No.
0: You did not. Coop did not get him a present. Brad Pitt. Brad's also in his 60s, isn't he?
3: I want to say, I'm going to guess 59.
0: I think he's in his 60s. He's been around forever. Let's see. Brad Pitt is 62. I win.
3: Ah.
0: I win. See, I'm telling you, these guys are all in their 60s. Matt Damon, he's around that age, right? Same thing. Right? They're all around the same age. Adrian Brody. What else do we have? Kevin Hart. Kevin, how old's Kevin's probably in his 50s, I would think. Right?
3: I think he's like just turned 50 something. We just did a
0: did we
3: Maller's
0: did,
3: Mountain of Money.
2: Didn't
3: right?
2: they do a roast for him for his like
0: 50? No, he's only according to the
3: 47.
0: Yeah. Wow. Why'd they do a roast for his 47th birthday? It's not a round number. What's up with that? We're doing star or no star. This is the World Cup finale edition. Julia Garner. Star or no star?
3: Star?
0: Yeah, she's a star.
2: Star.
0: Then we finally get to some younger people. Timothy Chalamet, that's the Knick fanboy, right?
3: He's probably the
0: biggest young star?
3: Yeah, for sure.
0: Yeah. Kylie Jenner, is she? She's riding the coattails, come on. She's riding the, you know, the Kim
2: Kardashian. She's famous by association.
0: Yeah, she was born into it. She didn't really, like if she was had to do it on her own, she wouldn't be famous, right?
3: Well.
0: She's riding the dress of Kim Kardashian.
3: Sure, that is what initially launched her, but I believe she has a higher net worth than all of them now.
0: Oh, is that true?
3: From her makeup line.
0: What a hustle. Beyonce was there. Jay-Z, they're getting up there, right? They're getting older. Beyonce was famous 20 years ago. So was Jay-Z. What else do we have? Some sports stars. Tom Brady was there. Gronkowski got in there. Dwayne Wade. Draymond Green. Oh, they let Draymond in. James Harden showed up. Odell Beckham and Lindsey Vonn. And there were a bunch of like soccer people that were there as well. So, you know, and I'm sure there's others I'm forgetting. But there you go. Seem like I've heard of all.
2: I felt very sports knowledgeable when I saw Wembanyama. I was like, oh my gosh.
0: See, oh, Wemby, yeah.
2: If I didn't know sports, I wouldn't have known who that, you know, that shot into the crowd was.
0: He looked really happy to be there.
2: He looked really happy to be tall enough for his eyes to get into the shaded area.
0: Seemed like he was very pleased to be there. Femi writes in, he says, so Ben, for the non-soccer literate members of the Maller Militia, was Messi's performance today just like playoff James Harden? I'd say he didn't really do much until very late in the game. Just Argentina in general, the separation is insane. The Baltimore Freeloader account says it would be so sad if just a silly little soccer tournament would put an end to all the great soccer chatter on this show, not to mention the wonderful live reads. Maybe it's me, but it felt like everything was 5 minutes shorter. I don't know what you're talking about. I love Build It Like Beckham. I love it. I would go to bed saying Build It Like Beckham. Yeah. Jordan says Argentina did not have a single shot the first 115 minutes of the game. They spent almost 2 hours not even attempting to score. Messi is not my goat. Not my goat either. And I want to be a goat. Goats smell, and they have flies all over them, and it's not good and all. I mean, it's just not. By the way, I can't take a call because the computer's dark in here, so I need you to help me out on that. Otherwise, I'll just keep talking. Analog Al writes in. He says, except for the goalie from Argentina, this game reminded me of the belt-to-ass Eagles win against Kansas City in the Super Bowl. Now, Michael in Tulsa writes, and he says, Ben, is it possible there could have been a deep state that was controlling the deep state for the conspiracy theorists who believe FIFA wanted Argentina to win? No, Michael, remember the rule here. The first rule is if the desired outcome of the conspiracy theorist does not happen, you forget the conspiracy. That's the rule. Now, if Argentina had won, it would have been, it's rigged, it's for Messi and all. They didn't win, so you're just supposed to forget about that and move on. You just forget about that and move on. That's how that goes. All right, let's go to the phones now. They are working. Let's say hello. We go now to Memphis, Tennessee, and we say hello to Big Daddy, who's on aisle number 4. Hello, Big Daddy. Yeah, welcome. Daddy.
1: Say hello to all my fans and all my constituents. No, I done changed up. I'm on 6-3 now. I'm on the pickle aisle, and I'm on the canned good aisle. So I done rolled on over now, baby.
0: Aha! Uh-huh. All right, we'd like to alert the please update your GPS as our man Big Daddy is on the move. On the move again?
1: Right. Yes. On the move, on the move. Oh, you forgot one fan, Bill, Donald Trump. You know, he's out there passing out the medals.
0: Well, he was representing America, of course, and I saw they had it there behind glass. Of course, he was sitting next to that the bald guy who looks like he's an evil guy from a movie, the guy that runs FIFA.
1: I saw him.
0: They were hanging out. Yeah. What kind of food? Did they have good snacks in that? You think they had good snacks in that little luxury box?
1: They probably did. Yeah. You know, up there they get A1 service. Now that's what I call true definition of gorilla pimping. You just ease on up in there. You know what I'm saying?
0: Wait. Gorilla pimping? I'm not familiar, but okay. Yeah.
1: Yeah. Project Pat had a song like that called Gorilla Pimp. Yeah. Tell Lorena to pull it up because she's been rolling over there lately. And I like them sounds she's been putting up.
0: Oh, look at that. It's a vote of confidence for Lorena from Big Daddy.
1: Yeah, that was the biggest one of them all. But they already putting Hawker on TV. Every channel I change today, man, I'm trying to fall asleep. Ain't nothing on but Hawker, you know, that league that they're paying for. So this ridiculous.
0: Yeah, well, a lot of money involved. There's money. Not as much as you, though. You're Big Daddy. You rolling money, right? You got the money.
1: Hey, how does it feel to be in first place? I know the Dodgers first place. Y'all won last night. Y'all might end up doing three-peat.
0: Well, they technically, they did actually lose to the Yankees in the last game.
1: They split one, didn't they?
0: Well, they split the doubleheader. They won the series. They split the doubleheader. But, they won. And they played much better than the Yankees. And, It's upsetting because we won't get calls from Yankee lapdogs. I told you, Mala, the Yankees are better. Everything's better in New York. The Yankees are better, Mala. Can't say that. Yeah. Dodgers won the series. Yeah, so can't do it.
1: Yeah, you hear Saquon, they broke in his house. What's going on, man? They just bringing up all these famous people's houses. They say they got a regulation of the white truck that they got a hold of.
0: Oh, yeah, yeah. I saw that over the weekend. Unfortunately, although usually those things, didn't they happen? A lot of those last year and the year before were happening while guys were at games. There's no NFL games going on right now.
1: Yeah, Slim Thug got his broken in when he was at one of those games. You know, the rapper, Slim Thug. Yeah, they broke in his house.
0: Yeah, for sure. Yeah. All right, well, very good. Big Daddy, thank you, sir.
1: Checking in, baby. All right. Peace to the planet, baby.
0: There he goes, the great Big Daddy, as he's hanging out there doing his thing. Let's keep it going on the phones. We'll say hello to Eeny, Meeny, Miny, Mo. Let's say hello to, oh, boy. Let me see if I can punch him up here. I think he's there. Let's say hello to Andrew, who's in Bakersfield, who led off the Malapalooza, by the way. There's voting still underway. I should have mentioned that earlier. The final vote for the Malapalooza. Some of you guys don't pay attention over the weekend, so I left it up on the social media so you can still vote. The final four in the voting there, still got about half the day to go here. You've got neck and neck. It is too close to call. I will not say who the top two are. The final four, you've got Nimbot and company. They were in bonus time on the Friday show. They were so impressive with their tribute song to Weedman Hippie, they ended up Nimbot and company in the number four slot. Christy in Kansas, a fan favorite, the great Christy in Kansas. She made the top four. Ohio Al and Dick in Dayton and Marcel in Brooklyn. And so it's neck and neck. Andrew, you did not make the final four. I'm sorry to burst your bubble.
4: That's all right. How are you doing? Yeah. If you were any better,
0: If I was any better, I'd be ablaze, but not a Bakersfield blaze because they went out of business because we had a Mahler meet and greet there, which you were not at, Andrew, in Bakersfield back in the day. You were not there.
4: Right. But I was thinking, last year in the Malapalooza, Kelly in Des Moines, previously known as Donut Kelly because she worked in a donut shop, sang a song, but the timing was a little bit off with the track and her singing. So I was thinking maybe she just was kind of embarrassed and that's why she might not have called recently. But I was also thinking about Danny DeVito, the trash man. And I was thinking, man, it would be hard to be a trash man. And then recently I'm like, you know what? It would be all right. So in honor of America's 250th birthday, I say we all bring cakes and pies and all types of stuff to the trash men in our lives, the nurses and everybody like that. What do you think?
0: Well, picking up trash is very important. I would argue, though, that if you're a trash person, you likely don't want to pick up a cake while you're on the trash truck. You know what I'm saying? Because by the time you get home, it'll smell like poop. Is there a way we can send the cake into the trash depot and they can have it at the end of their shift after they've covered themselves in a lather of soap? You know what I'm saying?
4: Right?
0: Because, I mean, imagine, hey, the trash guy, here's Danny DeVito, the trash guy, picking up some trash. Hey, Danny, here's a nice cream pie. You want it? Okay, sure, I'll take it. Look, there's rotting fish that dropped on top of that cream pie. How wonderful is that?
4: Yeah, like I'm saying to their houses, your neighbors and everything like that. We should all just bless each other with cakes and pies.
0: Okay.
4: That's all I got.
2: That sounds like heaven. Right.
0: Yes, thank you. Start with me, of course. I need cake and pie. That's what I need. I need just what I need, unless it's not what I need. It's nice to have. The key is obviously the frosting. That's the key. That's the key of the frosting. Time now for the Who Am I game. This is where we pretend to be somebody else, as we call it the Who Am I game. So someone named Hunter Goodman is the second fastest Rockies player to reach 30 home runs in a season. I mean, the fewest games to reach 30 home runs. I'm the only Colorado player
5: who
0: took less games to get to 30 home runs. Who am I? The answer. We'll get to it. We'll do it next.
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0: 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It is I, Bill Miller. 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Also, the Life of Maller pod on Saturday and the mailbag on Sunday. 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Checked out the Fifth Hour podcast. It'll make me happy, and that's really all that we care about. All right, back to it we go. And before we pay off the Who Am I game, it is time now for the play of the day. The play of the day, but not just any play of the day. It's the Tire Rack play of the day. Let's see. Let's go to the World Cup, the swamplands of New Jersey, Spain and Argentina. What do you think the play of the day is? Let's find out.
1: Poro chance to cross, hooks it in. Williams battling, knocks it down. It's free. It's
0: a goal.
1: It's found.
0: Wow. 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The way tire buying should be. Time now to pay off the Who Am I game, a blatant attempt to get you to listen a little bit longer. And I don't know anything that can convince a listener to a talk radio show to listen longer than some hot Rockies trivia. I mean, my God, does it get any better than that? So Hunter Goodman, that's a baseball player. Hunter Goodman, he became the second fastest Rockies player to reach 30 home runs in a single season. I am the only Colorado player who did it in fewer games. Now, remember, the Rockies, not lately, but for years, they always had really good offensive teams and terrible pitching. Now they have mediocre offense and mediocre pitching. Well, still pretty bad. Anyway, that is the question. What is the answer? Let's see. Does anyone know the answer? We go to the great unwashed and see Joey Logano guessed by Random Ryan. Boogity, boogity, boogity, boogity. Andy and Lionel Lakes going with John Elway as his answer. Vinny Castilla, or as he used to be called, Castilla from Dat Dude. That was when he was in Tampa. Byron Buxton from Femi, the Uber Eats driver in Minnesota. Our buddy, top food delivery guy. He's our listener. He's our friend. Alf, the alien opiner, going with Jimothy as his answer.
2: Freddie, I love that little raccoon.
0: Freddie Potuck from Doc Dan, not a real doctor, plays one on the radio. Dante is going with Todd Helton, the former Tennessee quarterback. Anthony and Anaheim, here's a name we haven't heard from in a while. No Condom Carl. Anthony called him by the wrong name, but it was No Condom Carl, who famously was a star caller and just left. Robbie, the Mariner fan, says Justin in Cincinnati's cat, his cat sanctuary, is the answer. Big Daddy from Malvern Prop Guy. Look at Big Daddy putting constituent cans on the shelf. Look at a little sweat going there. Not bad. What else do we have? Natron in Stockton says Bronny James is the answer. The great Bronny James. Do you have great at taking money? Do you have an answer, Lorena?
2: Fastest one I know, Speedy Gonzalez.
0: The great Speedy Gonzalez. No, the correct answer would be Larry Walker, a Canadian lad. Larry Walker. I said Larry Walker, he's Canadian.
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18: The Red Sox won their 13th straight game, 6-1 over Tampa Bay. Winning pitcher Sonny Gray is 12-1. The Yankees at home earned a split of their doubleheader against the Dodgers. LA took the opener 8-2, the win to Yoshinobu Yamamoto on a complete game. Yankees won Sunday night 2-1 over the Dodgers on an 8th-inning solo homer from Jazz Chisholm. The Padres hit 5 home runs in a 19-2 decision at Kansas City. Milwaukee 3-1 over Miami, which has lost 6 straight for the Brewers. Brewers, a three-run homer. Bottom of the ninth from William Contreras won it. Arizona was down 7-0 in the sixth inning and still beat St. Louis 8-7. Cincinnati held on 9-6 at Colorado despite three homers from Hunter Goodman, who has 30. Spain took the World Cup final in overtime against Argentina 1-0. Ryan Fox won the British Open by one stroke. NASCAR win for Joey Logano. I'm Steve DeSager.
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0: It's all about the grass. It's all about the grass. Welcome in the beginning of another hour of the Ben Maller Show. We are in the air everywhere, preaching to the choir. We are the voice of the valley and everywhere else, all over the map. Coast to coast, border to border, and beyond, on the vast and dramatically powerful microphones of FSR emanating live from the puzzle. As we put the puzzle pieces together one by one, the jigsaw puzzle, that's how we do it. 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There you go. So check that out. We're back at it. Here we go. Hour number two, and we begin with this, the post-mortem from the big event that wrapped up over the weekend on Sunday there. And there's a tie-in here. It's all about the grass. Not the ass, it's all about the grass. So 49ers star tight end George Kittle, Kittle and Bits. And apparently he was in attendance at the World Cup finale there in Jersey, although he was not listed as a celebrity, which is a atomic elbow to the ego of George Kittle. Did not make the big board of celebrities, the 49er tight end. However, we are told he was in attendance at the World Cup finale. Now, he argued that the 2026 FIFA World Cup has exposed the NFL's long-standing excuse to keep artificial turf in these palaces of pigskin, noting that multiple NFL stadiums that typically have turf were able to successfully install natural grass for the World Cup. So, I don't know if you saw any of this, perhaps not. It's been going on. It's not exactly new, although the latest ripple from 49er tight end George Kittle happening as the game was going on. Kittle's central message was, now we know it's possible. He questioned why NFL owners won't make the same investment for football players if they can do it for the FIFA tournament, the biggest tournament of soccer in the world. Now, Kittle emphasizing that NFL players overwhelmingly prefer the grass. Well, we know NFL players love grass. Apparently, they like playing on it as well. Pointing to the NFL Player Association survey, because those are never wrong, that 92% of players that bothered to fill out the survey, 92% favor natural grass over synthetic turf because they believe it is safer. Whether it is or not, they believe it is safer, even though George Kittle blew his knee out on natural grass. I digress. So that is a good jumping off point. Let us discuss the question. How does this movie end for George Kittle, 49er tight end, and the other members of the NFL Players Association and the Worth the Cost campaign. Worth the Cost campaign for 100% grass fields. So how does this all end up? I've got fine print, capybara, and we also have Vitamix blender. And we will combine all of these things together, and we are going to have put the biscuit in the basket. Going to put the biscuit in the basket is what we're going to do, but we always start out with number one.
1: Number one.
0: Up top.
1: Number one.
0: Down low. To the right.
1: Number one.
0: To the left.
1: Number one.
0: One more time.
1: Number one.
0: Three words. Box office flop. Box office flop. That's it. George Kittle's media push. It's like an indie film with blockbuster dreams and a shoestring budget. Now, that's that. The union, they have been working over it. This is a concerted effort. It's a manipulation of the marketplace by the NFL Players Association. They brought the hashtag to a knife fight. And the hashtag, while it's nice to have a hashtag, it generally does not win a knife fight looking to bully the owners who are quietly counting the money they save by ignoring the players. Now, this is the problem that the NFL Players Association can't seem to find a solution to. The problem and the thing that they're missing, George Kittle and the other NFL players who are ranting and raving, huffing and puffing, I want my grass field. I need my grass field. The thing they're missing is the fine print. If it's not in the CBA, it's not happening. Period. Stop. End of story. Move on. Now, the players' point and the thing they keep going to is the 2026 World Cup, all these pitches that were all natural grass. But the thing they're missing is, who do you think paid for that? Do you think the players of the World Cup paid for that? Do you think the NFL owners paid for that? No, FIFA, the global power of football, FIFA paid millions of dollars for those temporary setups, including research and development. This included growing specialized sod at sod farms in places like Colorado and North Carolina. They had to transport the sod in refrigerated trucks like it was a Mr. Softy truck, and they had to take that. And installation over sand bases in these stadiums, they had to deal with drainage, irrigation, grow lights. We should consult with Mr. Irrigation in Houston to get to the bottom of this here, but it's a little more than just your mow, blow, and go. You know, the old line for a bad gardener, mow, blow, and go. That's a bad gardener right there. The NFL, they just treated it, the NFL owners and whatnot, like a free landscaping coupon. Okay, you want to put grass in? You're going to pay for it? Okay, put grass in. You know, you could put a field of gold bullion down and have the players play on gold bullion if you pay for it. We're not paying for it, but if you pay for it, fine. And unless, that's really the lesson, unless the NFL players are willing to give something up of value, I'm sure the owners would be willing to put grass down if you pay for it. They're not going to pay for it. And so the owners just keep counting their money, and that's that. Now, if you want to give up something, if you're George Kittle and the players, fine. Ergo, the NFL keeps going on and on, shouting, grass, grass, grass, grass, grass, grass, grass, just like that. And the owners just kind of roll their eyes, and that's it. All right, now, page two. I don't know that it's a growing debate, but it is a debate that took place over the weekend. Now, I was out doing things on Saturday. While I was out doing things, the people at FIFA had a bronze medal match. Did you watch any of this? You did. Okay.

I don't know if these are real people or not. It might be just made up nonsense, but I kept hearing some buzz about, oh, we need a third place game. And the argument is that the NFL should take this and say, okay, at the end of the conference championship round, you have 2 weeks before the Super Bowl. So the week before the Super Bowl, instead of having the Pro Bowl, just put out the third place game. Whoever loses the NFC and AFC title games gets to play each other in the third place game. Why not? So the NFL should adopt a third-place game. And the argument is they need more inventory. God knows they need more inventory. They need more items on the shelves. And they need more revenue. Now, in theory, a third-place game would create another marquee TV event for the National Football League, generating additional revenue. As we know, they're really struggling over there at the NFL. And one more meaningful matchup before the big game. That would be the theory. Question. The idea of the NFL adding a third place game, what is the verdict on this one? All right, so the verdict is, to quote Weedman, you got to be joking. All right, when I first saw this, I thought, well, that's probably fake. There's no way there's anyone with half a functioning brain that would say, let's have a third place game. And this is the classic, and if it came from the NFL, there's people saying, well, the NFL's not going to do it, and if it did come from somebody in the NFL, you'd say, well, that's just overthinking, trying to monetize everything, even though you can't sell, congrats, you're third place. People don't want to watch congrats, you're third place. Nobody wants that. Nobody wants that. And this is not the Olympics. It's not the World Cup. That's just not how we operate here in America. We don't celebrate the first runner-up to the second runner-up. We don't do that. We just don't. We already live in an era, and this is the main problem. Even if you wanted to do this, we live in the era of the spoiled player who believes in doing the bare minimum, just the bare necessities. That's the modern athlete. For better or worse, we have spoiled our athletes. We've put them on pedestals. You all lick their toes. I don't. You suck their toes. I don't do that. You love your athletes, but it doesn't matter. If we wanted meaningless football, we just play an extra exhibition game in the NFL. This isn't just a capybara in the room situation. It is a full petting zoo. It is a petting zoo of bad ideas. And you think guys are going to go full throttle to get a participation ribbon? Because if you think that, you might want to go back to school. You're not that bright. You need to learn some more stuff. Go back to school. Get out of here. Come on. Now, forget the whole physical toll. Forget all that. The real issue is a lack of motivation. That's the problem there. It's just unnecessary cardio with shoulder pads, helmets, and you name it. All kinds of pads in the pants, the whole thing. And if you do end up with players coasting along, la, la, la, la, la, la, la, zippity-doo-da, zippity-day, what happens is you actually do risk injury. If you're not playing to the max, you'll end up in a bad situation. So if you want motivation, if you need stakes, right? You do need stakes. You want stakes. You need meaning. You need motivation, stakes, all that stuff. You don't have that in a third place game. This would have neither. The NFL already tried this. This is the crazy thing. If you go back in the Wayback Machine, the NFL tried this. They called it the Playoff Bowl. Now, you don't remember it. It was before your time, and I don't remember it. It was even before my time. It died over 50 years ago in a bygone era, back when guys actually did have pride, and they didn't get put on the pedestal the way they do now. And yet, even in that era of the NFL, it was not just the players. The coaches didn't want to do it. Everyone thought, well, this is a bad idea. So stop trying to weekend at Bernie's the corpse of the Playoff Bowl. We don't need to do that. It adds absolutely nothing. All right, now, final point. Quickly! We go to Pro Bouncy Ball. We had a trade in the NBA. Some wheeling and dealing here. Oklahoma City, Atlanta, and Dallas. A three-team trade. A meaty three-team trade in the NBA. We are told the Thunder are saying bye-bye to Lou Dort. Yep, that Lou Dort. Lou Dort no longer playing for OKC. He's shipped off to the ATL to hang out at Magic City
in Atlanta there.

0: After exercising, the Thunder exercised the team option. The Mavericks acquired the former number one overall Zachary Risacher. He goes from Atlanta to Dallas, so you get that. The Hawks receive Lu Dort and guard Ryan Nebhard. He goes to Atlanta. The Thunder receive not one, not two, but three second-round draft picks as they continue to give away good players for scratcher tickets. Question. How did you grade? You make the call. How did you grade the big three-team deal between the OKC Thunder, Atlanta, and Dallas involving the headliner? I guess he is a headliner, not a household name, but Lu Dort. Lu Dort. All right, so the Maller report card. Maller report card. And it is in. And quite frankly, the Oklahoma City Thunder just performed a masterclass in roster malfeasance is what they did here. I gave Atlanta an A, not an A plus, an A. They fleeced this trade. They did. They took the wallet, the watch, the keys to the car by landing Lu Dort, the NFL's preeminent dirty work specialist. And they got him, and they added Andrew Nebhard, who's a decent rotation depth guy. So they picked him up. The Hawks have improved their roster. So that is a lifestyle upgrade for the Atlanta Hawks, who appear to be actually trying to win. Dallas, I wrote down a C on the Maller report card on my notes app for Dallas. Wrote down a C. They're betting on Zachary Risacher, the top pick in the draft a few years ago, which is kind of like buying a used car because the salesman got up and said, listen, this thing is a great car. It has a lot of upside. And he closed it out by saying, trust me, bro. Okay, the old trust me, bro transaction. Risacher is the NBA's version of a software update. Improved performance, but nobody can actually prove he's improved. So good luck on that. As for the Thunder, they get an F. The Thunder get an F. OKC took their wing thing in Lu Dort, the top wing defender in the NBA. That seems like something you'd likely need in a playoff series. And they threw it in the Vitamix blender. And they put it on puree. And called it cap management. And they didn't just lose Lu Dort. They lost a bit of their spine in that transaction. So it's a roster chiropractic work gone bad is what it is here. So by unloading Dort, who was their glue guy, by doing that, and a guy who, if I have this right, and I'm never wrong about these things. So Lu Dort's the glue guy who guards the other team's star player so your stars can actually be stars, and you just unloaded him alongside other roster depth players like Isaiah Joe and Aaron Wiggins. All of this sliced away from OKC and the secret recipe because of the salary cap. The second apron, yet again, the salary cap second apron. So dumping these guys for pennies on the dollar, proving that sometimes, even when you save money, you still end up going bankrupt in the end. So I'm old enough to remember when the Thunder had the one championship dynasty. Remember that? I remember. Oh, the Thunder, they're going to run the NBA for the next decade. Well, they won a championship, they had a great regular season, and now they're unloading three key members of that depth, which was the secret sauce, and they've gotten rid of it. It is the Ben Maller Show. If you'd like to be part, you can join us right now at 877-99 on Fox. That's 877-996-6369. Also on X, at Ben Maller. That's at Ben Maller. If you'd like to take part in the live program, you are more than welcome. There's a line open here for the first time in a while. in a while. Well, it was the edit heard around the world. Now, if you just make an edit, how does that become an international story? Imagine editing a photo and it becomes a global story. You got info nobody else has. You're going to hear it only here. We'll get to that and we will do it next.
1: 48 countries tried. Now one is raising that trophy. Spain is your World Cup champion.
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0: It is the Ben Maller Show, all night, every night, podcast all weekend. It is interactive. It does not have to be. If you would like to be part, you can join us right now. Talking this hour, the NFL players campaigning for natural grass. Good luck on that. Also, third place game. And we had, we don't need a third place game. And we had a trade. Lou Dort, no longer with OKC. He's shipped off to Atlanta in a three-team trade. Not a headline trade, still. More damage done to Oklahoma City and their depth. 877-99 on Fox. That's 877-996-6369. Also on X, at Ben Maller.
1: I'm a doctor.
0: That's at Ben Maller, if you'd like to be part. And also say hello on X, at Ben Maller. That's at Ben Maller. And Lorena right there, FSR Tech Queen.
2: Bill.
0: No chatting. And Koopaloop, a Bronco fan. That's a Bronco fan. Your comments will be used against you in the court of the Maller Militia. You do not want to upset Jim in Colorado, because Jim will get very upset with you, and you do not want that. You do not want that. Late Night Drug Tester writes in. He says, you could get grass in the domes. Just give the owners another week of regular season football. In the long run, however, it would be a loss financially for the teams. Yes, it's like, hey, you have a lot of those monster truck shows and other religious revivals and whatnot in these stadiums, and so it's just easier to have turf down. Femi says, Ben, if the NFL and NBA introduced third place games, the Timberwolves and Vikings stadiums could finally have trophy rooms. Shots fired right there. Yeah. What else do we have? Doc Dan writes in, says the NCAA used to have a third place game in the basketball tournament. Side note, the match between England and France was probably the most fun watch of the whole World Cup. All right. Mr. Irrigation, he's our insider. You got to have a guy, and he's our guy when it comes to lawnscaping, landscaping and all that. Mr. Irrigation says, okay, the biggest problem with growing a grass field inside an 8 to 12-story tall building with a retractable roof is getting the correct amount of sunlight to your crop without disturbing the Krebs cycle. I don't know what that is. Do you know what that is?
2: No, it sounds smart.
0: K-R-E-B-S, Krebs cycle. Plants at night don't expend energy trying to do photosynthesis, et cetera, et cetera, et cetera. Okay, put that in your pipe and smoke it. Eileen in San Francisco says, George Kittle looks like Ben Franklin, she says, and I'm never wrong about these things. Never, ever wrong about these things. Yeah. All right, let's go to the phones. It is a call-in show. Let's say hello to Andre, who's in the Commonwealth. Hello, Andre. Welcome.
3: What's going on, Ben? Good to be with you. We look out across the NBA landscape, and we see another second apron casualty with Oklahoma City having to give up a true glue guy. Shout out to Lou Dort, the pride of ASU, under the capable leadership of Bobby Hurley Jr., even though he's not going to be coaching the Sun Devils, which I feel personally is a loss because of the St. Anthony's tradition. But I don't think it hurts Oklahoma City, Ben, because they have Kasan Wallace, right, of John Calipari and UK fame coming in to be that 3-and-D guy stepping into their starting lineup. And you have Alex Caruso as well off of the bench. But it would have been nice to keep Lou Dort. I don't think anybody would have had a problem, you know, with Oklahoma City bringing back the same team, just like the Golden State Warriors when they had their championship runs, bringing, you know, essentially their same team back year after year. But it's this second apron that nobody asked for that's causing all of these moves. Ben, you understand that the best stories in the losers locker room, but also people love, we need people to cheer for and against. Whether you think the Yankees are the evil empire or, you know, whether you're talking about all of the 27, 8, 9, however many of these World Series, you need Goliath. All right? Wilt Chamberlain wrote the book. Nobody roots for Goliath, right? But the point is you need people and teams that you can latch on to. And all the second apron is doing is making it more difficult for these winning teams to stay together. So it's just ridiculous. Not making any sense
0: whatsoever. Well, obviously you need you need good guys, villains, all that stuff. Obviously you need that. And the NBA, all these small market teams got together and they bitched and complained to the NBA. They said, "This is not fair. All the good players are going to the big market teams in LA and Miami and New York and places like that. And so we got to change it." So they changed it. Is this really good for the NBA though? Is it good that this is going on? I don't think so. I think it's not good in the long term for the product. And I like dynasties. I always said, even when there were dynasties, we don't have that anymore in the NBA. But I think it's great. You beat a dynasty, there's something extra special about that when you take down a dynasty. Every year having a new champion does not reek of greatness. There's no odor of greatness there.
3: No, we don't need musical chairs, NBA champions. Bring back the awesome 80s, right? We had the Sixers, Dr. J. We had the Celtics, Larry Bird. Obviously, the Showtime Lakers with Magic, the Bad Boy, the Pistons, Isaiah, I mean, Michael Jordan. Right? We need that back. So hopefully NBA will go back to the table. The Players Association is finally speaking to this, talking about, you know, pushing back against the second apron, a couple articles. Nobody was asking for it. We're obviously paying the penalty here in Boston. Traded Jrue Holiday, broke up the dynasty. Now, you know, we're feeling that Paul George is going to lead us back to the promised land. Good luck with that. Get rid of the second apron. And also, even though we didn't place, we meaning I, in the Malapalooza top four, Willis was absent, and I think that he's intimated that had he been present in my Bell Biv DeVoe rendition, that might have been the secret sauce, Ben.
0: Yeah.
3: Nonetheless, the victor goes to spoil. So I'm cheering for all the people at the top four. We're going to be back again next year. See you next time, Ben.
0: Can't wait. There he goes. Andre from the Commonwealth.
2: I loved his submission. Great job, Andre.
0: Checking in. So we have an international incident that happened after the World Cup. Do you hear about this? No? All right. So President Trump was there. He presented the World Cup trophy to Spain. Alongside that guy that looks like an evil villain from a 1980s Hollywood movie, Gianni Infantino, the FIFA president, Spain winning 1-0. We talked about that earlier over Argentina there at MetLife Stadium. So President Trump was up there and he gave out the trophy. Instead of leaving right after the presentation, the president kind of hung out and he wanted to soak in the celebration with the Spaniards celebrating there and becoming part of the celebration there. And it turns out that he was in a bunch of photos and a hot mic captured someone, we're not sure who, saying, "Don't worry, they can edit him out of that," referring to President Trump's appearance. And that is exactly what they did. They've edited out President Trump. Now, do you think that the president is happy about that or not happy about that, that he's been edited out of the photo of him where he was clearly right there where the Spanish team was celebrating?
2: The video of him being moved off is hilarious.
0: Well, he tried to move him, but
2: like he's just like, "No, I'm good."
0: Yeah, why not, dude? You're the president. Why not celebrate? Come on, you want to be part of fun. Anyway, so they photoshopped him out, or whatever you call it these days, out of the photographs, and supposedly he's not real happy with that being edited out, and that's the chatter. So. There you go. Who got that job? Is that somebody from Spain said, "All right, you got to go do the old Photoshop or whatever they're calling it," like I said, these days. And this became a thing. Just wanted to hang out. Do you see they're getting rings now? They're giving out rings to the team that won the World Cup. So Spain will, they've never done that before. So they're
1: Americanization.
0: That's right, baby. America. That's what we do. We give out rings. And so they're getting rings. The Spanish team's getting rings. All right, let's go back to the phones. Let's say hello to Paul, who's in North Carolina. What's going on, Paul? Welcome.
4: Hey, Ben. Have you ever heard the expression, "You can't see the forest through the trees"?
0: Have I heard that? I don't know. Lorena, have you heard
2: that? I don't think I've heard of that.
0: All right. Yes, go ahead.
4: Well, it's a pretty common expression I've never understood until tonight. And then your take on Oklahoma City, Ben, is – yes, on the surface, you say Oklahoma City is clearly not a better team right now without Lou Dort. That's factually true. But you've got to take the big picture. And yes, this is good for the NBA. The future of the Western Conference is in markets like Oklahoma City and San Antonio, which puts pressure on every market in the league. Look at teams like the Lakers. They go out and spend all this money on free agents that suck. Then you've got Oklahoma City that comes in. They've got the most draft capital for the next 9 years, which is the most you can attain draft capital.
0: Who cares about draft capital?
4: Wait, no, Ben.
0: I don't care. Do you care about draft capital?
4: Ben, wait a second. Ben, what you just said about the NBA does not have dynasties. This is how you build a dynasty. You have a core that they have, and they're going to develop these players. And then when
0: it doesn't matter. They develop. They're just going to get rid of them. So who cares? Because of the second apron, they're going to get rid of them. And guys like you will call up and say, "This is great. This is so good. I'm all horny. They got rid of another good player. That's great." Who cares? Seriously, what's the point? Let's get rid of these guys. So you could keep. They kept three guys, right? They paid them the max, and then these other guys they get rid of when they have to pay them. They had to get rid of them.
4: This is exactly how the New England Patriots went on their dynasty. They had their core, and when players got to a point where their contracts were coming up, they got rid of them, and it was next man up. This is exactly what they're doing. You can't pay everybody.
0: I don't think it's good. You think it's good. I don't think this is good for the NBA. Lou Dort's a good player. Not a great player. He's a good player. And they just gave him away for some second-round draft picks. I don't think that's great. You think that's good. You're excited about that. You called up. You're fired up. You think it's a good thing that they did this.
4: Jesus, Ben. No, you've got to see this is the way the NBA is set up. This is how you create a
0: dynasty. So you change the setup. This is not good for anybody. Did you think this is a good setup? This is the way it is? Like, change the rules.
4: Ben, it's great for Dort because he's going to go to Atlanta and he's going to find a big contract to show Oklahoma City couldn't do it.
0: So he's going to a dog food Atlanta team. Can you agree on that? Can we agree that Atlanta's been terrible?
4: Ben, you were so out of touch. You were so out of touch with the NBA. Atlanta's going to be like a top six Eastern seed with what they've done. Atlanta's going to be a good team next year.
0: They're going to be a good team.
4: This is a great situation for Dort.
0: This is a great situation. So it's a wonderful. It's just great. It's perfect. Just have a party, celebrate. Okay. All right. Thank you. Let's say hello to, what do we got here? Eeny, meeny, miny. Let's go to Ray, who has a hot take on a caller. He's in Northern California. What's going on, Ray? Welcome.
1: What's up, Ben Mallett? Man, your show kicks ass. I'm up here.
0: Ray. Time out, Ray. Pick up the phone, Ray. Pick up the phone, Ray. I gotta hear you, Ray. I'm hearing a lot
2: of. It sounds like you're on speakerphone in a bathroom.
0: High ceilings, Ray. Tile floors.
2: Yeah, okay, or maybe your house is under construction.
1: Let me put in my.
0: Are you in the powder room, Ray?
2: We can give you a minute.
0: Yeah, you need some.
1: Make sure
0: to flush, Ray.
1: Yeah, how's that sound?
0: Sounds terrible. Not much better. I don't think it sounds any better. I thought it sounds the same.
1: Yeah.
0: All right, hold on, Ray. Hold on. Let me put him on hold. What can we do here for Ray? We need something for Ray. We don't have a lot of time, so we need Ray.
5: I thought he sounded fine.
0: Okay, all right, we'll give it a shot. Go ahead, Ray.
1: Okay, so I listen to this Christian radio show called AFR, and they don't allow it in California because they think it's hate speech. But that caller that calls in, Anthony, calls into that same show, and I just wanted to shout it out because I'm like, it's kind of divine that...
0: Wait. Anthony, who calls up here with the sole purpose of flirting with Lorena... calls up a religious talk radio show. Is this accurate, Ray?
1: 100%. It's got to be.
0: Does he flirt with the preacher on the show?
1: No, but yeah, I'm telling you, man. I know it is. It's got to be a lady. But isn't that crazy how we live in California and they don't allow certain radio shows? They consider it
5: I feel like we're just blowing past Ray's hot take here.
0: What was that, Coop?
5: Ray's convinced that Anthony is a woman.
0: Oh, you think Anthony's a woman, Ray?
1: Yeah. And then Coop goes, well, how do you know? And I said, well, we live in California. People call themselves all kinds of different things.
0: Oh, well, that is true. In Cal, it does. All right, hold on a second. So when Anthony, for some reason, never calls on our Monday show. So when he calls up, let's remember this. I feel like that would be an offensive question to say, hey, Anthony, are you a woman? I feel like he wouldn't appreciate that question, or she wouldn't. So,
5: all right. I think Ray is crazy, but.
0: Nah, I think, yeah. I think he's a dude, and then he.
2: I've never questioned Anthony's gender.
0: I have not.
5: He's got a high-pitched voice.
0: Yeah, it happens. You know, not everyone wins the voice lottery. Get him some cigarettes. He'll be okay. All right, anyway, I got to go, Ray, but thank you. Now that's going to be in the back of my head, you schmuck. How dare you? All right, it is the Ben Maller Show. And straight ahead, we're going to have Maller to the third degree. Here's the Insta trivia. Early in college, blank was overweight, had bad conditioning. After losing about 30 pounds, he became the top pitching prospect in baseball. He would become the fastest pitcher in baseball history to reach 1,500 strikeouts by innings pitched. That is the Insta trivia. The answer, next.
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0: 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Check it out. Yes, YouTube.com. Ben Maller Show. Type that in. Maller Monologues will come up. Other features only available on the YouTube. Check it out right now. Thank you, thank you, thank you. Thank you, YouTube! All right, back to it. Time to pay off the Insta trivia. Early in college, blank was overweight and had poor conditioning. After losing about 30 pounds, this person transformed into the nation's top pitching prospect. He would become the fastest pitcher in Major League Baseball history to reach 1,500 strikeouts based on innings pitched. That is the Insta trivia. What is the answer? Let's see. Does anyone know the answer? We go to the Great Unwashed. Alf, the alien opiner, says Worcester's own Harvey Ball. Yeah, I learned on the podcast over the weekend that a guy from Worcester came up with that yellow smiley face. You know the famous emoji, the yellow?
1: Really?
0: Yeah, guy from Worcester, Harvey Bell.
1: Wow.
0: Fun fact. Sid Finch from Mr. Irrigation. Chuck Norris, guessed by Femi, our Uber Eats guy. Alan Trammell from Robin, Minnesota. Anthony, disrespect will not be tolerated from Eileen in San Francisco. Giselle Bunchin, who is 46 today from late night drug tester. Bazooka Joe from Doc Dan. What say you, Lorena?
1: Odysseus.
0: No, it is the guy that had that natitude. Steven Strasburg played for Tony Gwynn at San Diego State. He was known as Slothberg because he was a fat pig at San Diego State. Here we go, here we go, here we go. Not anymore,
2: it's
0: though.
2: Maller.
3: How about that?
0: Yes.
2: Third degree.
0: Coop. Koopaloop. Justin Cooper. Koopaloop. It's Grill.
4: Ben.
0: Yes.
4: There was reports over the weekend that Jacoby Brissett is expected to settle in as the starter for the Cardinals.
0: Yes.
4: But if they have a losing record around or after Halloween, that Gardner Minshew or Carson Beck could get a chance.
0: Oh, thank God.
4: Ben, which one? Do you think Carson Beck will see the field at all?
0: Yeah, I think they will because Minshew gets hurt all the time and Jacoby Brissett stinks. So they don't have a quarterback. They're not trying to win. They're trying to suck so bad they get the next in the lineage of the Manning family. They want Arch Manning, so that's obvious what they're doing. So I think all three of them play. Next!
4: Last week during Maller to the Third Degree, you said you think the Tigers still could make a playoff push.
0: That's right.
4: Now there was a report saying that the Dodgers could possibly trade for Tarek Skubal. Do you think he is even available if they can make a playoff push?
0: Yes, because they're not going to pay him. So both those things are true. Like, Tigers are not going to pay Skubal what he wants. So he's going to leave. So they have to decide, do they want to try to go for it one last time or trade him to the Dodgers for a bunch of suspects? So, yeah, both things are possible. Next!
4: Ben, the UFL made an interesting tweak to the rules in 2026, boosting the points for a 60-yard field goal from 3 to 4. Do you think the NFL would ever do that?
0: No, we need less field goals. We don't need more field goals. We need less. There's too many field goals in the NFL. It sucks. Get touchdowns, not field goals, Coop. So, no, they should not do that. That's a bad idea. How did we do?
4: Passes it.
0: That is a win. Put it on the board. I won the game. That is a winner. Ray, I won, Ray. I'm a winner. I won the game.
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11: Spain won the World Cup final in overtime, 1-0 over Argentina in New Jersey on a goal in the 106th minute. Spain had outshot them 20-0 at that point. So Spain's now undefeated in regulation in its last 38 straight games. Ryan Fox won the British Open by 1 stroke. He birdied the 18th hole to avoid a playoff. Golden State took the NBA Summer League title. Game MVP in the finale, Axel Lendenborg from Michigan. In the WNBA, Dallas won its 6th straight, beating LA. NASCAR win in North Carolina for Joey Logano, but the IndyCar race at Nashville was postponed by rain. It'll now be Monday at 3 p.m. Eastern Time on Fox TV. The Dodgers and Yankees split a doubleheader. Boston won its 13th game in a row, 6-1 over Tampa Bay. Winning pitcher Sonny Gray is 12-1. Milwaukee sent Miami to a 6th straight loss, 3-1. I'm Steve DeSager.
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13: All dressed up, ready to celebrate a Bronx bummer. A Bronx bummer. Welcome in the beginning of another hour of the Ben Maller Show. We are in the air everywhere as we hang out in the very back of the echo chamber. We do. And the sports takes do not stop. They don't. They just keep going and going and going as we're hanging out here. Coast to coast, border to border, and beyond on the vast and historically powerful microphones of FSR emanating live.
3: Do it live!
13: From the fish. 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And get on that. And we are back at it again here, slaving away over the hot microphones of Fox Sports Radio. Big story, our weekend big story. Now, the World Cup is the international story, and it was on Fox. You better watch. However, I know it's July, and there's a lot of baseball to go. The dog days of the baseball season. However, the Dodgers and the Yankees got together for an interleague showcase series. Highlight of the baseball season, or was it? Did you watch any of this over the weekend? Well, there was a game on Friday. There was no game on Saturday because rain. And then on Sunday, they played a doubleheader. The Dodgers dominated the first game. And then later on, Jazz Chisholm bailed out the Bronx Bombers. An eighth-inning dinger. And a tie game, and the Yankees get the split in the twin bill. The day-night doubleheader there. As L.A., though, dominating the weekend series in terms of big clutch hits and doing what the Dodgers always seem to do in this era, winning those type of games. So that is a good jumping-off point. Let us discuss, knowing that if the Yankees had won, it would have been Yankee lapdogs calling up and giving Yankee propaganda. They did not win. And the Yankees not looking all that great. So the question, how should Yankee brains, I say that with a wink and a nod, Aaron Boone and Brian Cashman, along with his army of nerds, how should they feel about the state of the Bronx Bombers after losing the series to the D-O-D-G-E-R-S Dodgers? So I've got Class A misdemeanor, Roomba, and Jell-O. And we will combine all of these things together And we're going to have the wacky tobacco is what we're going to have. All right. So, the first thing I have here to answer the question, how should Aaron Boone and Brian Cashman look at this? The people in charge of the Yankees, deeply concerned. Now, to help out, Ryan in Carolina, Ryan in North Carolina reminds us that if this was NASCAR, the Yankees should be waving the caution flag at this particular point. This is a caution flag situation. This was supposed to be a heavyweight championship fight, and the Yankees showed up without boxing gloves. They did have pool noodles, so they had that. They didn't have their boxing gloves. They had pool noodles. Now, New York did not just get exposed by the Doyers over the weekend. They got undressed. They got undressed over the weekend. Total Class A misdemeanor public indecency. The New York Yankees, the Dodgers, schooling them in their own building and proving the gap is wider than ever. That clutch Max Muncy hit. Aaron Boone, do you leave the pitcher in? Do you take the pitcher out? You're damned if you do. You're damned if you don't. This was the ultimate measuring stick for the New York Yankees. And it turns out that the Yankees find themselves side by side on the wrong side of the canyon of heroes. L.A. operating like a Fortune 500, just a domination situation. They're like whatever your favorite big company is, that's the Dodgers. They're like Google, and the Bronx Bombers are a mom-and-pop operation that's got the paper receipts, and that's it. They're just a cash operation, and that's all here. Salvaging one rather sloppy, chaotic win in a Sunday night bullpen game. We got the old bullpen game there. Does not paper over the many cracks in the lineup without Aaron Judge, the pitching staff, mainly the bullpen. If Boone and Cashman believe that this team is in this particular team right now is right where they need to be, with the reigning back-to-back, belly-to-belly champions of baseball, then they're the only ones who think that. They're the only ones that are buying that hype. The trade deadline is a couple weeks away, less than 2 weeks away from the trade deadline, and that is your chance to close the gap. That is your chance to meaningful addition, make things a little bit easier for the Yankees as they're fighting it out. Boy, the American League's bad this year, just in general. And the Red Sox are on this burner. They're winning a bunch of games and all that. And it's like, it's completely wide open. Completely wide open in the American League. Now, secondly, to the rules police, the rules Gestapo we go in baseball. Recent reports at Major League Baseball rather quietly cracking down on in-game use of artificial intelligence. And they've been disabling custom apps from being used in the dugout. This comes after reports that the iPads that have been used by baseball teams, they discovered that some teams are using them for strategic recommendations, such as pitch selection, substitutions, and other coaching decisions. Now, we have said for years that these decisions have been made by the nerds, and the managers are just middle managers, and they just merely follow the instructions of the front office. Well, now we're taking things to the next level. The New York Metropolitans were singled out by former reliever Adam Ottavino, who recently claimed that they were the main team, the Mets were the main team that got dinged, they got cracked down upon by the league office there for using a very expensive AI program to assist with pitch calling and other in-game strategy. But wait, there's more. So Ottavino alleged that he played briefly for the Mets, but the owner, Stephen Cohen, the guy that owns the Mets, Steve Cohen, invested several hundreds of thousands of dollars to get a special app, a special AI app, not just using ChatGPT or Gemini or these other, whatever the other AIs that are out there are, Grok. No. The Mets owner got his own special app with his own proprietary blend for the Mets and said, okay, we're going to rely on this AI-generated recommendations that traditionally had been made by the people that are supposed to make them, the human beings that are involved in the game. Yankee captain Aaron Judge was asked about this in general, not about the Mets specifically. Judge called the idea of teams making decisions with AI, quote, crazy. Wait till he finds out who makes the decisions for the Yankees. It's not Aaron Boone. Other managers, though, did acknowledge off the record

Godfather, right? Hedge fund godfather, Steve Cohen. Liked the Mets so much he bought the team. This guy's burning money yet again. Burning money yet again. And here we are. He spent hundreds of thousands of dollars to, in theory, gain a competitive advantage only for the New York Mets, proving yet again that the Mets investing all this money in artificial intelligence because they ran out of actual natural intelligence, so they had to spend some money to buy some intelligence, and then they still get kicked in the nuts anyway. They found a way to both be too futuristic, the Mets, and too incompetent at the same time. The desperation with a motherboard. That's the Mets right there. That's the Mets. And for what? It didn't work. It didn't work. The Mets have the fourth worst record in baseball. Think about that. There's only three teams that suck more than the Mets. And if you believe this report, they were using a very expensive AI app to make decisions. Yes. My God. So now they've been stonewalled, Major League Baseball, for using this rubbish contraband in the dugout for now. And the league essentially said you can use AI to optimize your farm system. And as long as you do it before games, you can't do it in real time. You cannot use your little app thingamajig to tell the catcher what to do like he's a Roomba. All right, catcher, go over there, clean the dust up in the corner. Well, I'm not a vacuum. Well, you are a vacuum. You're a Roomba. No, you're not. So Major League Baseball deciding. And this is the big decision. Do you want humans to make decisions, or do you just want to make this just a video game and have the AI thing do it, the algorithms decide what moves to make during the game? And for now, it's still the three-ring binder. You still have the three-ring binder. The app is not good for now. It's not kosher for now. We'll see if that changes. The Mets were the most aggressive adopters of the AI-assisted decision-making, and yet they have still underperformed relative to the very high expectations that the Mets had and their fan base had, and they've, for now, undercut the notion that the advanced technology that's out there can overcome poor on-field execution. So that's actually a good thing. They trusted the app on their iPads there to fix human incompetence. And it turns out that AI is not good enough to fix human incompetence. That's a good thing. That's a good thing. So if you're bad at your job, you can't just use AI and then have all the answers. We like that. So the Mets didn't just get beat by the AI, the analytics and all that stuff. They got curb-stopped by their own tablet in the dugout. How great is that? That's outstanding. So if you're, if you're going to cheat, if you're going to be a cheat, you might as well cheat like the Astros. Yeah, bang, bang! Whistle, whistle! That's how they did it. All right, final thought. We stay in Queens. Interesting developing story out of that part of the country. Bo Bichette, yet again, for the second time in about a month, addressing the growing trade speculation. The August 3rd MLB trade deadline, saying that he isn't focused on the rumors. Okay. Is concentrating on playing baseball. That's by the book, sportscliche.com. A lot of uncertainty. The Mets expected to have a bonfire and start unloading as many players as they get rid of. Bo Bichette, Francisco Lindor on that short list of players that will be relocating, if you believe the scuttlebutt. Bichette has a no-trade thingamajig in his contract, and he was asked about that part of it. He declined to say whether he would waive the no-trade doohickey to leave the Mets. Said, quote, that has not been brought to my attention right now, so I don't have an answer. All right, question. Bo Bichette giving, as you heard there, a murky answer when asked about waiving his no-trade clause to exit the Metropolitans. How do you size this one up? All right, so if you look at the tail of the tape on this, this was a masterclass in non-answer answer. Very professional. When pressed on whether or not, again, he would waive his rights to facilitate a move from the New York Mets, Bo Bichette essentially just gave a shrug. He just, I don't know what you want me to do. Just, yeah, what do you want?

0: So that response right there, that response had the structural integrity of a trampoline made out of Jell-O. Have you ever been on a Jell-O trampoline? It does not last very long. Usually there's a kinky element to the Jell-O trampoline. A lot of nudity involved, which I'm not complaining about. Anyway, so it's very fuzzy. Very fuzzy would be the way I would describe this. And so fuzzy, we need a lint roller. That's how fuzzy this answer was by Bo Bichette. And I said this in a previous episode. He wants to be the good guy. He doesn't want to be the bad guy. He wants the Mets to be the bad guy. And so if he is traded, then be like, well, I didn't want to trade, but the Mets asked me. You know, I thought about it. I was like, well, I didn't really want to leave, but they, you know, this other team wanted me. And so that's it. So he didn't actually address the question. He gave a bit of a filibuster, Bo Bichette, a bit of a filibuster, like he was running for the city controller position, offering up a salad, a bit of a word salad there, and that's it. So, like, well, can you clarify that? Well, no, that's my answer. I'm not gonna clarify that. So instead of taking a stand, a firm stand, he offered pleasantries about the last place Mets and how if only I'd gotten off to a better start, things would have been better, which is the baseball version, like going to the DMV, waiting online for 4 hours, and then complimenting the wait times at the DMV. Well, no, nobody compliments the wait times at the DMV. So right now, the front office of the Mets acting like Dumbo, right? Dumbo, all ears and no flight, because it's up to Bo Bichette whether or not he would like to approve a trade, and they're technically listening to all the offers for teams that are looking for that big push down the stretch here. And until Bo Bichette gives green light go, then all those rumors are just grounded. All planes are grounded. So you got to think the Blue Jays, they're not much of a contender. The American League, though, is wide open. So you do the math on that. The Phillies in the National League, that'd be a tough one for the Mets, though. Would you trade Bo Bichette if you're the Mets in division? And Bo Bichette's got a bunch of player options. He's got some ways to get out, some escape hatches if he wants. The Phillies wanted him. The Mets snuck in at the last minute, gave him everything he wants. And so this does raise the stakes. Keep an eye on it before that trade deadline here. The billion-dollar question, and do you, A, find a team willing to take Bo Bichette, and B, if you do find a team, does he want to play for that team? It is the Ben Maller Show. If you'd like to be part, 877-99 on Fox is the call-in number. We'll take some calls later this hour. We have the instant advice line. Time now for the Maller Riddle of the Day. And we go to the fine city of Cincinnati, where we had a Maller meet and greet earlier this year. It was technically Newport, Kentucky. Had a wonderful time meeting everyone that took the time out to show up. And those that didn't, well, you missed out. So anyway, here's the Maller Riddle of the Day. Reds pitcher Chase Burns. Mr. Burns. Chase Burns' new 7-year, $105 million contract extension over the weekend was delayed because of blank. Again, the story, Reds pitcher Chase Burns got a new 7-year, $105 million contract extension over the weekend, but it was delayed because of blank. That is the Maller Riddle of the Day. The answer, we'll get to it. We will do it next.
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0: Wow. This is Marcel in Brooklyn. If you missed the Malapalooza last week, a production of J Scoop and Just Josh teamed up with Marcel for this song. Will he be voted as the People's Champ? Marcel did win the vote among the judges, Inca Terror and Ben, Lorena, and Coop. There's still time to vote. I'm going to leave that up for those of you that do not go on social media over the weekend. Go to the Ben Maller page on X right there at the top. You got about till midday or late afternoon, depending where you are. And it is neck and neck. Top two are separated within the margin of error. The top four, Christy in Kansas, Nimbot and company, Marcel in Brooklyn, and Ohio Al, Dick in Dayton. Malapalooza, one vote per customer. You can check that out if you want to get in there. And you can literally sway the vote. Just a few votes separate the top two. So make sure to vote if you have not done that yet. And that'll be done by midday. And then we'll have the People's Champ. And we'll have the champion.
1: Yes, we can.
0: And we already crowned Marcel the champion from the vote.
2: He's a weapon.
0: In studio. If you want to be part, 877-99 on Fox, on X, at Ben Maller. That's at Ben Maller. You can be part of the show that way. Lorena, FSR Tech Queen.
3: Hi, Bill.
0: No talk to me. And Koopaloop at A Bronco Fan. Your comments can and will be used against you in the court of sports radio, so please act accordingly. All right, time now for the riddle of the day. Reds pitcher Chase Burns. Mr. Burns got a 7-year, $105 million extension. Good for him. He's buying dinner. That was over the weekend. It was delayed, though, because of blank. Because of blank. And Courtesy Flusher says, elderly people blocking the aisle at the grocery store. Just talking. Yeah. Now, the worst is when you go to the checkout at the grocery store and you just want to have the person do their thing, and then there's that old woman who hasn't talked to anybody in weeks, and she went out to the store to buy some peas and some carrots, and she has to have a full-on conversation with the person checking out, and you just want to leave. You just want to get out of there, and that woman will not stop talking. And she's telling everything about her cat. Her grandkids don't like her. Her kids hate her. You know, the whole
3: thing. It's even worse when the person doing the checking out is the chatterbox, not just the person in front of you, because then they chat with every single person. God,
0: I love self-checkout. And you people are ruining self-checkout because you're stealing everything, and they're getting rid of self-checkout a lot of places because you just steal everything, so screw you. And then I have to talk to these people. The worst is Trader Joe's. They don't have self-checkout. And I go into Trader Joe's. And I say, I usually go in there and get some pizza dough and some tomato sauce. Oh, is it pizza night? Oh, what do you think? Taco night? You know? It's like, come on. Anyway, all right, let's see. Does anyone know the answer here? Late Night Drug Tester said the Reds had to wait for the sale of their nude Pikachu cards. All right. Wow. All right. Riddle of the day. Eileen says delayed because of a phone call from Ann Marge Rock. All right. What else do we have? Tammy in Vegas says delayed because everyone was at a Dick in Dayton, Ohio Al concert. Incaterra says a biblical plague of frogs, lice, and locusts. My God. Because of a viral internet star from Alf the Alien Opiner. Because of Butterfingers from Maller Prop Guy. The GM was enjoying a nice Butterfingers. Andy,
3: the candy.
0: Yes, right. Andy Furman overslept, according to Eek in Roseville, Minnesota. Explosive diarrhea from Sir Smokes-a-Lot. What else do we have? Delayed by a sold-out String Benders concert. Yeah, that's absolutely correct. What else do we have? Let's see here. Delayed because of him building a room addition. All right. Perito says, Benny, the name of the Mets AI app is Art Howe. That's very funny. What else do we have? Let's see. Page down. Can't read that. All right. Do you have an answer? That's enough. Lorraine, do you have an answer to the Maller riddle? One more time for those of you a little late to class. Reds pitcher Chase Burns, new 7-year, $105 million contract extension over the weekend, was delayed because of blank.
3: Because Martha Stewart tried to cash the check early.
0: Oh, that's a shame. No. Because the Reds general manager, who you've never heard of, spilled coffee all over the contract, so they had to print a new contract.
3: That's something I would do.
0: Why not just... why not just do the old, like, the DocuSign? I thought we moved on from paper.
3: Right, who prints paper anymore?
0: Right? Yeah, you can...
3: Save the trees.
0: Buy a car, you can buy a house on DocuSign. All right, let's go to the phones. Eeny, meeny, miny, moe, pick a caller by their name. Let's go to Andrea. She's in Berkeley. She's the astrology insider. And she will put the bow on the World Cup as it's over. Spain spoiling a messy World Cup. Hello, Andrea.
1: Hello, Ben. How are you?
0: If I was any better, I'd be a Messi, but not the man from Argentina, as he went out meekly at the World Cup.
1: Yes, we have Mercury retrograde, which would explain what you were just talking about and someone spilling something. I've had some technical difficulties, but back to Messi. He's a Cancerian, born June 24, 1967. And sun sign Cancers, Ben, they're known for their emotions and their emotionality. So it made, you know, astrology is a permission giver. It made perfect sense that he was crying because Cancer, I always say, is food, family, and feelings. So that emotional, empathy, that is really a lot of who his personality is.
0: Well, the issue is, it's not just that, but the next World Cup, he's going to be on TV somewhere as a talking head. He's not going to be playing. He'll be on TV somewhere giving commentary.
1: Right. June 24, 1967. How right you are.
0: Yeah.
1: I know. It's like sports, you know, even though you're not old, they make you feel old. So, yeah, it's a different part of his life path that awaits him. So that was just something to just know that Cancerians are very emotional, and it made perfect sense that he cried and, you know, give him space to do that because he was disappointed like many people were. So that's just, part of our personality when you're a sun sign Cancer. And he recently had his birthday. It was June 24. So, you know, he's definitely looking for another chapter of his life path. And in the meantime, you know, have quite a legacy and just, give him space to express his emotionality. And it'll be interesting to see the next chapter of his life path. But that is the water signs, Cancer, Scorpio, and Pisces are the most emotionally outward signs of the zodiac. So water signs are very emotional. So for your listeners out there, Cancer, Pisces, I know there's some Scorpios there, might be a little more private about it, but they're definitely feeling it.
0: I got you. All right. So it's very emotional time.
1: Yes.
0: And, the water signs. That's where it's
1: exactly.
0: At, the water signs. All right. Very good. All right. Well, thank you, Andrea. Have a great rest of your day there. And Virgo in service on X. People can say hello. Yes, Virgo in service.
1: Yes, thank you, Dave.
0: We might have to contact Poseidon and get to the bottom of this, the water thing there. All right. Well, thank you. There she goes. All right.
1: Take good care.
0: All right. Our friend Andrea. Let's say hello to Bring It Home Jerome in Charleston. We'll see who he's complaining about. Hello, Jerome. Welcome. Jerome? Oh, I hold on a second. Let me punch the right line up. Oh, there he is. Hello, Jerome. What's going on, Jerome?
2: How long have you been doing radio, Ben?
0: All right. Let's say hello to Graham in Minnesota. What's going on? I'm not in the mood. Call somebody else. I'm tired of your bull crap. Graham, what's going on? Graham in Minnesota. Welcome.
4: How's it going, Ben?
0: Well, it's better now that I'm talking to you and not Jerome in Charleston.
4: Hey, I was wondering if I could be sworn into the Maller Militia.
0: Are you prepared? This is a big step in a young person's life to be sworn in. Are you okay?
4: Yes, I am prepared.
0: All right. Lorraine, we only do it once a show. I have to check with Lorraine to make sure we're allowed to do this, the Maller Oath. Are we allowed here? She's thinking about it.
3: I mean, the winds do seem nice, and the moon is beautiful tonight. It might be a good time for an initiation.
0: You think
3: it'll
0: be? Is there some kind of moon cosmic thing or something like
3: that? Burp fart? What was that?
0: Did you fart? Did you just fart, Graham?
4: I did not.
0: Did you burp?
4: No, sir.
0: You did not.
3: I thought I heard something.
0: Lorena claims that she heard you fart.
3: Well, I suppose you can do it.
0: Okay. All right. This is exciting. All right. Everyone quiet here. It's very serious. So just repeat after me. Okay, Graham, just repeat after me. Here we go. I state your name.
4: I, Graham.
0: Do solemnly swear.
4: Do solemnly swear.
0: That I will support and defend the Ben Maller Show.
4: that I will support and defend the Ben Maller Show.
0: Against all enemies, foreign and domestic.
4: Against all enemies, foreign and domestic.
0: And that I will obey the orders.
4: And I will obey the orders.
0: To peacefully fight back.
4: To peacefully fight back.
0: Against hostile attacks.
4: Against hostile attacks.
0: From rival sports gas bags and blowhards.
4: From rival sports gas bags and blowhards.
0: So help me God.
4: So help me God.
0: Congratulations, Graham. You are the newest member of the Maller Militia. By the powers vested in me, the state of the Ben Maller Show, I now pronounce you a sworn member in honor of Skeeter in Montana, newest member of the Maller Militia. So this is now we're a peaceful group, Graham. We don't want violence. Sometimes we get attacked.
4: I don't either.
0: Sometimes people attack cyber warfare. So be prepared at all times.
4: And I had a thought about the Lou Dortchard, if I may share that real quick.
0: All right. A hot take right away. The man's just been sworn in with a Lou Dort take. Go ahead.
4: I don't like it because Oklahoma City had a great group of people, especially since they drafted Adai Mara out of Michigan in the draft. I think they could have run it back. Yes, Atlanta has the money to sign him to an extension, but I think Oklahoma City should have kept him.
0: I agree. Yeah, that was big. I got ripped. That guy called up upset with me. And I think it was in North Carolina. He was upset. But no, I think you should have kept him and found a way to manipulate the books and all that stuff. But and I hate the thing that bothers me is the people that call up. Like, this is great. Oh, I'm so happy they traded a good player, a glue guy, for second round picks. Like somehow good thing. How is that a good thing?
4: It's not. How many of those second round picks will pan out for the Thunder?
0: Well, once every 10 years, you could get a good second round pick. If you have one every year, once out of 10. One out of 10.
4: I think that trade was a very bad trade that the Thunder made.
0: You know what? That's why you're sworn in, Graham. That's a great take. That's why I swore you in. All right. Thank you, Graham. Appreciate that. The great Graham in Minnesota. Sworn in. Newest member. And he didn't F it up like 2% chance. Remember our buddy in Alabama last week? It's not good. So it was very awkward. We're good now. Everything's all right. We moved on. We got Graham there sworn in. I'm fired up. That upsets Hollering James because he blocked Hollering James. So that's a good thing.
3: It was like a slam Graham.
0: Yeah. James is, I wanted to be sworn in again. I wanted to. The Insta Advice Line. Unscreened Radio. Who needs our advice? You have a suggestion? I have a suggestion. Well, if you have something better, send me a message on X at Ben Maller. That's at Ben Maller. We will get, this is exciting, we're going to get to the Insta Advice Line, Unscreened Radio. We'll get to that, and we will do it next.
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1: Hey, you sports figure guy or girl.
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1: Here's some instant advice.
3: Hold that thought. No one's paid attention to me for 10 whole seconds.
1: And if you don't like it, screw you.
0: All right, so we have three options here. Three options as recommended. I have one. I was going to give advice to World Cup soccer fans on what to watch now that the World Cup is over. We also have Ferg Dog, who said, how about advice to Jerome on how to chill out, Jerome in Charleston, who's very angry at the world. Alf, the alien opiner, said, advice to retired callers Jed who fled and Justin in Cincinnati, who have gotten out of the rat race. They can't handle the spotlight anymore. And Eek in Roseville, Minnesota, said, how about advice to Bryson DeChambeau, who had a tough run of it over the weekend. So, Lorena, you want to pick here? Which one do you like here, Lorena? Go ahead.
4: Let's do the third one, Bryson DeChambeau.
0: Really? I did not expect you to go with... I'm surprised.
4: I was kind of leaning towards how to, you know, make Messi feel better after losing to his protege, but hey.
0: All right, so Bryson DeChambeau, who had a tough run of it over the weekend. So, advice to DeChambeau. Does it really matter who we give advice to? Anyway, these guys just call up and have their own agenda. 877-99 on Fox. If you want to be part, 877-996-6369. And Rory McIlroy slamming Bryson DeChambeau. There was a penalty, accused him of holding the Open hostage over the weekend. A big hullabaloo in the golf world. Scotty Scheffler said DeChambeau is not a cheater, even though there was a rules hullabaloo at the British Open. All right, here we go. You're live on the air when you hear my voice. Line one, your advice to Bryson DeChambeau, line one.
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0: All right, thank you for that, Supermarket Steve. Caller, you're on the air. Advice to Bryson DeChambeau, caller. 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
6: Yeah, morning time. Hey, look at did he stomp the grass or something? Is that what happened?
0: Yeah, something like that. Yeah. That's morning time, by the way. Rick and Maryland. Caller, you're on the air. Advice to Bryson DeChambeau, caller.
7: Tom Brady bought his son a $3 million.
0: All right, there's Jerome. Caller, you're on the air. Line 6. Hello, Line 6. You're live on the air, Line 6. DeChambeau was given a two-stroke penalty because he, as the caller mentioned there, stomped around the grass.
8: You should have went with advice for Jerome, Lorena. Listen to him. He's still pissed.
0: Yeah, that's a good point, Ferg Dog. Yeah, Jerome's still upset. He's calling in. He can't get his take on the air all the way. Caller, you're Line 1. You're on the air. Line number 1. Number 1. Hello, caller.
9: Hey, Maddie. Hey, maybe me and Jerome could do a segment, Picking with Poppy and Jerome.
0: Oh, there's a Dorko the comedian. And he did really good, by the way. His song was, he killed it. That's a shocker in the Mallerpalooza. Very good song. Let's go to line 3. You're on the air. It's the Insta Advice Line, unscreened radio for Bryson DeChambeau. Big controversy there at Royal Birkdale over the weekend. Hello, you're on the air, line 3.
10: Oh, hey, Ben, how you doing? I'll take him down, too.
0: All right, line 5. Everyone's a comedian. Line 5, you're on the air, line 5.
11: Take him to the chopping block. Off with his head.
0: Okay, thank you. Yes, it's unscreened. Line 6, you're on the air, line 6. Advice to Bryson DeChambeau.
12: Prepare for the Las Vegas Ben Maller meet and greet coming the end of August.
0: End of August. How about that? Sounded like our buddy Slug in Vegas. We look forward to that. All right, line number one. Number one. Hello, line one. You're number on the line. Hello.
6: Yeah, the grass is on fire. Morning time.
0: Yes.
4: You clearly should put that out.
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0: Well, that sounded like Andrew in Bakersfield. 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Hello.
14: Make them jump in the pond after the ball.
0: That's a good, oh, see, that's Sean the Hood Guy. I recognize that voice. That's the iconic pipes of Sean the Hood Guy checking in. It's Unscreened Radio. We're giving advice to Bryson DeChambeau. Got in some trouble there at the British Open over the weekend. There was a stomping around the grass incident. And we'll do one more. If it's good, I'll take credit. If not, I'll blame the Koopa Loop, who's going to pick the final call.
15: On line East. Three.
0: Line three. You're on the air. Advice to Bryson DeChambeau. Line three.
16: Line one.
0: All right. Guy not paying attention, Coop. Guy not paying attention on line three. Boom.
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7: The Red Sox won their 13th straight game, 6-1 over Tampa Bay. Winning pitcher Sonny Gray is 12-1. The Yankees at home earned a split of their doubleheader against the Dodgers. L.A. took the opener 8-2, the win to Yoshinobu Yamamoto on a complete game. Yankees won Sunday night 2-1 over the Dodgers on an 8th-inning solo homer from Jazz Chisholm. The Padres hit 5 home runs in a 19-2 decision at Kansas City. Milwaukee 3-1 over Miami, which has lost 6 straight. For the Brewers, a 3-run homer, bottom of the ninth from William Contreras won it. Arizona was down 7-0 in the 6th inning and still beat St. Louis 8-7. Cincinnati held on 9-6 at Colorado despite 3 homers from Hunter Goodman, who has 30. Spain took the World Cup final in overtime against Argentina 1-0. Ryan Fox won the British Open by 1 stroke. NASCAR win for Joey Logano. I'm Steve DeSager.
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0: Here I am. Ta-da!
11: Look out! 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
0: This is a big deal.
3: 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Now, live from the Fox Sports Radio studios, here he is, Ben Maller.
0: Well, it is not a message in a bottle. However, it is a message. Definitely welcome in the beginning of another hour of the Ben Maller Show. We are in the air everywhere. The talk fest all night. It does not stop. Back to the horse and buggy days, coast to coast, border to border, and beyond, on the vast and dapperly powerful microphones of FSR, emanating live from the Haven.
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0: 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Jump shot. All right. Pretty good shot. Not bad. Not bad. Didn't want to break the camera. You know, got a lot of velocity. So our lead this hour is from Foxborough. The Patriots, the reigning AFC champions. They put a dud up in the Super Bowl and looking to get back to the promised land. I'm sure Mike Vrabel would love to have the games begin and get us away from the hot topic of Mike Vrabel's insider access, if you will. All right, so our lead this hour is not from the training camp portion. I believe the rookies have reported for, there's like two or three teams that have rookies that have reported. The Patriots begin tomorrow. I think rookies have to show up to work. A.J. Brown, though, already putting in the work. Putting in the work, A.J. Brown. So if you didn't see this, perhaps not. Patriots star wide receiver A.J. Brown recently slobbering all over his quarterback. That's my quarterback, Drake May, saying that the young quarterback's talent is obvious and that his leadership impressed him even more. A love note from A.J. Brown. He said, revealed recently that he was struck by the reaction that he saw in a team meeting, a Patriots team meeting, in which Drake May confidently took charge, despite being one of the younger starting quarterbacks in the NFL. And A.J. Brown said, quote, "When I heard that, I was like, wow, that was impressive." Now, Brown also called May a, quote, "true leader, a true leader who naturally commands the locker room," adding that the quarterback doesn't wait for veterans to set the tone. So that is a good jumping off point. Let us discuss. So the question, A.J. Brown calling Patriots quarterback Drake May a, quote, "true leader." What do you make of it? So I've got Stealth Bomber, aluminum foil, and hot tub. And we will combine all of these things together, and we are going to make a big gallon of juice, a big container, gallon jug of juice. All right, so to kick off here, A.J. Brown didn't just compliment Patriots quarterback Drake May. This is not just a situation. Well, it's just a normal compliment. Yeah, for the untrained, the uneducated, yes, it's a normal compliment. Right, it is. However, I believe there's an ulterior motive here, that A.J. Brown weaponized the compliment of Drake May. He praised his quarterback with so much sugar. It was so sugary sweet, this praise by A.J. Brown. It was like a bedtime lullaby, is what it was. We're talking full-on public relations baptism, a bubble bath, a nice bubble bath there, a foot massage, scented candles, all of that stuff rolled into one, all of it. But make no mistake here that this was actually a combo platter, and that's why it rises to the level of a Mahler monologue. There's an extra meaning to these words. It's what we call the Daily Double. It's the Daily Double. That love letter to Drake May was a stealth bomber run, a drive-by of his former quarterback, A.J. Brown's former quarterback, guy named Jalen Hurts. Yep, written in the same exact sentence, the sub-meaning directed down I-95 down to Philadelphia here. It is a compliment so loud. How loud is it? Thanks for asking. It's so loud, it has become an insult. Now, I'm not using psychobabble. I'm using common sense. By declaring Drake May a true leader, A.J. Brown did not just praise the third-year quarterback. He screamed exactly what he thinks that Hurts isn't. Right? Those two were at loggerheads for several years. Now, they kept winning games, and so the Eagles didn't get rid of A.J. Brown. And until now, with Brown just dropping a warhead from his bunker in Foxborough towards Jalen Hurts. He didn't have to name names. Didn't have to name names. It's kind of like when a coach gets fired. And then we talked a lot about the Buffalo Bills. Comments, I'll give you an example. So the Bills changed coaches, and then a lot of the players have just come out and they've got their knee pads on for the new coach. And so you look at that, you're like, okay, well, that's obviously they're taking shots, indirect shots at the old coach. Because the new coach is doing things the old coach didn't do. Kind of like A.J. Brown saying essentially, well, this guy's a great leader and all that. Yeah. Unlike the last guy, you don't have to say it. You know, you don't have to say it. Right? It's retrieve, you know, kind of read between the lines, retrieve the information, retain the information. All right. Now, furthermore, by request, this comes from Mike in Northern New Jersey, who sent this in. He said, you know, Ben, I'm upset. You didn't talk about this on your podcast. You should talk about it on the show. Okay. So far. So we have drama at a sports memorabilia convention that took place over the weekend. Cam Scataboo. Who? He's a running back for the New York Giants. So Cam Scataboo announced that he is perfectly fine. Thank God. Hallelujah. The reason he was asked about his health is because of a botched backflip heard round the interweb. This happened at that Fanatics Fest where they charge over $900 to take a photo with a famous person. And people actually paid for it. People actually paid for it. So, this sports memorabilia thing, the Fanatics Fest, the botched backflip, that alarmed the media types. The social media got very upset because of the surgically repaired right ankle of Cam Scataboo. And Scataboo explained that while he was airborne, some point doing the flippy flip, Cam Scataboo realized that, holy cow, I'm not going to land this. I'm way too high. He added that the soft cushioned surface contributed to the awkward landing, he pointed out, rather than any kind of physical issue. And he stressed that the stunt caused, quote, no setback, saying nothing came out of that. I'm perfectly fine. Nothing happened. Question. Should the Giants head coach, John Harbaugh, read running back Cam Scataboo the riot act for the botched rehab backflip? Even though he wasn't hurt, should he still get called in to the principal's office? So I'm going to go no, and here's why. My answer is no, because it would be a pointless endeavor. That is why I'm going to go no. All right, this is who Cam Scataboo is. He's good for guys like me that do talk radio, because this guy is such a meathead. He is going to do such ridiculous things. He's not going to play long in the NFL. He's going to do such crazy things. It'll be great for my job, and I want to thank him for that. Players like this, let's say, like certain players are brands. They love to be brands and pitchmen and all that. Cam Scataboo has a warning label, is what he has. Doing a backflip while rehabbing from a serious injury in the NFL, it's kind of like microwaving aluminum foil. Not a good idea. Not a good idea. The most on brand, lovable meathead move since. Remember when Gronk was with the Bucs and he tried to catch a football dropped out of a helicopter? Yes, he did catch it. Wonderful. Scataboo is like a WWE stuntman who occasionally remembers, hey, I'm a football player. I should probably play some football. Okay, play football. Sounds good. I'll play some football. The guy who buys a motorcycle during physical therapy, that guy, you just don't fix that. You don't. You just pray that your deductible is low, and that's that. And he has repeatedly insisted the injury is not going to change his aggressive style. And I'm okay with that. Right? You're

run NFL Media, the propaganda arm of the NFL, which is a partnership between ESPN and the NFL. They tossed out a story that several of my Ram homies wanted me to see, and so I thought this was interesting. So the state-run NFL Media, state-sponsored, said that the Rams could be in on, could's a weasel word, could be in on free agent wide receiver Deebo Samuel. This guy had one amazing year for the 49ers and has been living off that ever since then. The idea, the theory by state-sponsored NFL Media is the Rams are lacking behind Puka Nacua and Davante Adams. There's not a lot there. The third option is not great for the Rams. And Samuel had that one first-team All-Pro season back in his salad days with the 49ers. He signed an $82 million contract early in his career and completely vanished, has been underwhelming at the end of his time with the 49ers and certainly in Washington with the team formerly known as the Redskins. And he is still available. Now, how do you know things are not going well? Teams have already started training camp and you haven't signed. You have not signed. Yeah, you're still out there on the market. The flea market is open. There's not a lot left. It's kind of like having a garage sale and you got that toaster with burn marks on it that doesn't really work and it's still there. It's like the last item left. That's kind of where Samuel is. So the argument for him is that he's versatile and that's the pitch. So the question, what do you make of the overwhelming favorite to win the Super Bowl, the LA Rams, being connected to Deebo Samuel? So we're talking about a free agent, not a player on a roster, not a player on a roster. We're in here talking about a free agent. So you'd have to bend reality. You have to bend reality to make that fit. Now, twisting yourself into a nice soft pretzel with a little salt on top, a nice soft pretzel. This is one of those stories that is better in theory than reality. It's a fun idea and it's a bad outcome. So I'm in charge. I do not recommend this. Now, if you want to futz around and bring him in, that's fine. The Rams don't need Deebo. They're fine without him. They need a younger version of what he was for that 1 year with the 49ers. And so you imagine him lining up in the slot. And the argument for him is like, hey, this thing can take handoffs. And that was always the argument. He's like a running back playing wide receiver and can create mismatches and as an all-purpose weapon. The old Swiss Army knife in Sean McVay's offense. However, yeah, he could line up in the slot and take handoffs and catch screens and all that. The problem is Deebo has not been that guy. You're not that guy, pal. The Swiss Army knife guy. He's the Swiss Army knife with a dull blade and the can opener doesn't open. The can opener doesn't open. It's just not good. Just not good there. So that's the issue. And Sean McVay can fix a lot in the Sorcerer's Workshop. He can fix a lot of things. However, he would need to go on to Amazon or Temu and buy the hot tub time machine for this one. Deebo, I believe he's like 30. He's a shell of what he once was or will be 30 soon. And we're talking about from his dominating season with the 49ers to where he is now. His production has gone down, down, down, down, down, down, down, down, down, down, down. 44.5% production drop. As we like to point out, imagine a company and their production goes down 44.5%. What would that do to the stock value of the company? Well, don't ask. The Rams, if they're really worrying about a third playmaker, if this is actually a thing for the LA Rams, that is a luxury problem. It's kind of like complaining that your mansion's pool is not a Olympic-sized pool. It's a little short of that. Well, it's a mansion. I know, but it's not. It needs to be Olympic-sized. Why does it need to be Olympic-sized? Well, I just want to tell people I have an Olympic-sized pool. But it's not Olympic-sized. Oh, no. Well, I got to sell the house and get a new house. Well, what is that? Don't hold your breath. It is the Ben Maller Show. If you'd like to be part, we have an open line, 877-99 on Fox. That's 877-996-6369 if you want to be part of the program. Well, it's gold, but it's fool's gold, a new revelation in the latest NFL scandal. Will it work? And everyone will be yapping about this in a few hours. We got to jump on it. You'll hear it here.

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0: attention for my music. Wanted to be left alone in public, excuse me. But wanting my cake and eat it too. And wanting it both ways. Fame made me a balloon. Cause my ego inflated when I flew sleep. But it was
1: confusing. It is the Bane Maller Show as we continue on all night, every night during the week. And the fifth hour podcast all weekend long as the World Cup is now over. And the show continues. We're getting into the NFL training camp period. The NFL scandal developing over the weekend. We'll talk about that. In the meantime, you can call in 877-99-VOX. Don't forget to vote, though. If you don't go on social media on the weekends, there's still time. A few hours left to vote. I'm going to leave this up until about midday.
2: It's a democracy.
1: By the people, for the people. You can help decide. And I say this, and I'm not blowing smoke up here. No, you know what? This is a real opportunity for you.
3: He's got the cleanest.
1: The
3: ass.
1: Top two slots in the Mallerpalooza, the vote of the people, the people's champ, separated by less than 2%. I think it's 1.3% right now. This is insane. It's absolutely insane how close this is. The final four, you've got Nimbot and company. They were in the bonus segment of the Mallerpalooza on Friday. The great Christian Kansas. How wonderful is she? So talented. Ohio Al, Dick in Dayton, and Marcel in Brooklyn. One vote per account. One vote. Literally one vote now will switch this. That's how close it is. So
4: injected.
1: As of right now, you got 11 hours from now. So it'll be about 4 o'clock, 4:30 or so Eastern. 1:30 or so Pacific in the afternoon. So get your votes in. One per customer. On the phones, 877-99 on Fox. On X, at Ben Maller. That's at Ben Maller. Follow that account. It'll change your life in amazing ways.
5: I win 2 minutes every night.
1: Unless it does not. You can also hit us up on the X machine at Ben Maller. Lorena, FSR Tech Queen. I think I repeated that. Yes. And Coop. You can say hello to Coop there at Bronco Fan. That's Bronco Fan. Your comments can and will be used against you. If you're named Hoosier Bill. Back to it. All right, back to it we go. And we'll have later this hour the Maller Militia feud. That'll be coming your way over the weekend. So it's quite the scandal. Very juicy. Guy with a great job. NFL executive. And he's in a whole lot of trouble. Whole lot of trouble. A guy named Ryan Gold. Sounds like a fake name. So I don't know if you saw this or not. Over the weekend, while we were off the watchtower and guarding the overnight, the graveyard shift, the NFL announced that the Cardinals director of college scouting, Ryan Gold, had been suspended indefinitely for violating the league's gambling policy. What? Whoa! This is not good here. So the initial reporting over the weekend, they investigated. They say that he provided insider information regarding the Cardinals draft selections before the picks were announced, and he participated in parlay bets on NFL and college games, violating the gambling policy of the NFL. So this seemed like a big deal. Well, wait a minute. Well, over the weekend, the lawyer for Ryan Gold, the Cardinals scouting director, claimed this could not be true at all. And the reason it could not be true, they issued a prepared statement. They said Ryan Gold had been an outstanding NFL executive. I don't know about that. Have you seen the Cardinals? The accusations made by the league, this is according to his attorney, regarding his participation in prohibited gambling activities are blatantly false. We have demanded an appeal. We look forward to clearing his good name. And the main argument, as I understand it, the main argument is the lawyer said, listen, Ryan Gold could not have given out the Cardinals draft picks because he didn't know the Cardinals draft picks. That's what he's claiming. Okay, let's go to the phones. We'll say hello. Eeny, meeny, miny, moe. Let's say hello to Jonathan, who's in the Orlando area. Hello, Jonathan. Welcome.
6: Thank you, Ben. How you doing tonight? First time caller.
1: First time caller. It's not even a newbie night. We got to do a newbie night. We haven't done a newbie night in a while. We got to do a newbie night.
6: Long time listener.
1: First time caller. Yes. What's going on? Well, welcome. Thanks for calling, Jonathan. Why is this morning different than all other mornings?
6: I drive here and there, and I just had a long time before my next pickup, and I heard you shouting about Debo this, Ram this. I missed the first part of that segment. Where did that even come from? Because
1: That came from the NFL propaganda arm. They're saying that Debo Samuel will be a good fit for the Rams. They need a third weapon. That's the NFL media, state-run media.
6: I born and bred in St. Louis, been Rams fan my whole life. The only thing Debo will be doing on the Rams is being our water boy. All I can remember is that picture of him crying on the sidelines when we knocked him out of the playoffs in the NFC Championship game 3-4 years ago. He will never take a snap with the Rams. We don't want that crybaby on our team. And third target, I don't know where this is coming from. Rams don't even need a third wide receiver. They barely run three wide receivers anymore. Draft the C.J. Daniels out of Miami. Debo, of all people, he needs to stay away. That's all I know.
1: All right, you've called your shot. You say no Debo. It did seem, though, like the only team he consistently dominated with the Niners was the Rams. He was a Ram assassin for several years.
6: Yeah, except for in the championship game, you know, but I'll give him all those regular season games.
1: Yeah. Well, who's the third wide receiver? Is it Jordan Winnington? Is that the third wide receiver for the Rams? That's not great.
6: Right now, but they also drafted C.J. Daniels out of Miami. Miami's number two, and he's more of a deep threat, which should give Puka more in the middle of the field and let Devontae do what he does in the red zone. But they run 13 personnel. They run three tight ends. They rarely run, you know, three wide receivers on the field anymore in McVay's new system. And you know, offense isn't going to matter when Aaron Donald announces his retirement on Thursday during the season ticket holder special event with Matt Stafford, Miles Garrett, and a special announcement.
1: Oh.
6: You know, so
1: okay.
6: So we'll see.
1: All right. Well, it doesn't. You're right. If the Rams give up 6 points a game, that doesn't really matter who their third wide receiver is if they're giving up 6 points.
6: Exactly. It's fun. Just touch on the Cardinals thing real quick. I know you mentioned at the end he didn't know the draft picks, but come on, man. What I saw was he went 5-for-5 on a parlay for the first five picks. And you thought you weren't going to get caught? Who goes 5-for-5 on draft picks?
1: It is possible that he got it right. It's, you know, it does happen that he just happened to get it right. Talk about bad luck. You go 5-for-5 and it happened. You happen to work for the team and you just got lucky on the five picks. Like, terrible luck. All right. Well, be safe. Call us more often. More than once, Jonathan. Thank you, buddy. Jonathan Ramfing in Orlando. Let's say hello. Eeny, meeny, miny, moe. Yeah, that's right. Mike the Lip. Leprechaun is all bummed out because there's no more World Cup. Hello, Mike the Leprechaun.
2: Ben, you're wrong on a few fronts. One, there is a World Cup coming up in 2027. The Women's World Cup is in Brazil, so you can look forward to that. So there you go. And Argentina lost. Did you know this?
1: Apparently Argentina lost. Did you know that?
3: What? I had no idea.
1: Coop, are you aware that Argentina lost in the World Cup finale on Sunday? I didn't know that. Did you know that?
2: Lorena has no idea about anything, but that's okay.
1: Wow, shots fired.
2: So Trump was a ding-dong. He couldn't get out off the stage when they were taking
1: He was trying
2: picture.
1: To enjoy it. This is if you become president, you get to hang out with the rich, you know, powerful people. If you're the president, you get to hang out with other powerful people. He wanted to soak it all in. If you missed it, overnight there was a controversy because the president would not get off the stage at the World Cup, and the Spaniards were celebrating, and so they had to go to Photoshop. They had to edit out the president of the photograph of the team celebrating it. So.
2: And Mbappe got the golden boot. Mbappe, although they lost to England.
1: That's not what Poppy calls him. That's not what Poppy calls him.
2: He calls him Mappy. Mappy.
1: Mappy.
2: Ole, ole, ole, ole. And by the way, Marcel didn't win that thing on Friday.
1: Hold on a sec. Marcel, according to Mike the Leprechaun, you did not win on Friday.
4: Well, I was win, thanks to the voting side on that X machine.
1: All right. He's claiming he won, Mike the Leprechaun. That's what he's saying.
2: He doesn't have grammar. He said, I was win.
1: All right. Marcel, Mike's questioning your grammar.
4: I was a grammar.
1: All right. He points out he was a grammar. That's right.
2: He doesn't know food because he doesn't. All he does is food stupid bits. Okay, Marcel, I have a comment for you. Awesome starts with me. Ugly starts with you. Well, back to your good.
1: Marcel, I think he just called you ugly.
4: That's not true. And Ben, completely this there, sir. this time to Mike the Idiocon to block him and eliminate as well, if you please.
1: Yeah. So, Marcel, according to Slug, we're going to have a big meet and greet in late August, about a month from now.
4: That will be right here in Brooklyn.
1: No, no. Well, you know, it's going to be in Vegas. So if I buy your plane ticket, will you fly out to Vegas and take part? I want you to sing at the – I'll pay for your plane ticket. You fly out to Vegas. I'll have you perform at the
4: meet. Well, believe it or not there, Ben, but instead of Vegas –
1: Marcel, I've been to Brooklyn a couple of times. I was just in New York a few months ago, and I wanted to come say hello, and you were not available.
4: Well, yeah, that's because without my parents, without the permission instead.
1: I understand. All right. Mike the Leprechaun. Anything else, Mike the Leprechaun?
2: Yes. So Marcel is a mama's boy, and Marcel, the Red Sox have won 13 in a row. Have you noticed?
1: All right. Marcel, have you noticed the Red Sox have won 13 games in a row?
4: Well, according to the X machine, and don't say anything else.
1: Yeah.
4: Yep. It was your stupidious Red Sox. But however, it was lost to, you know what? You're right. 7-6 is the final game.
1: Okay. He's rambling on. All right. Thank you. I got to go, Mike. Thank you.
2: Okay.
1: All right. Go away. Hang up on yourself. Let's go to Greg, who's in Florida. Oh, we didn't do food picks yet. We'll go back to Marcel in a minute. Hello, Greg in the Sunshine State. What's going on, Greg? Welcome.
3: Hey, thank you. Hey, I'd like to, if I could, throw my hat in the ring for Dick for Dayton for that Palooza thing.
1: Well, go vote. You can vote right now.
3: Oh.
1: Yeah, it's on. If you go to my X page, at Ben Maller, the very top there, check that out. By the way, Robbie the Mariner fan says, this guy breaking down 13, three tight end formations personnel. Did iHeart switch to a different radio show? A legitimate good sports call by Jonathan. And then I've got other people saying that guy just dropped 13 personnel. I got to get out of this business. Anyway, you didn't call about that, Greg. You didn't call about that. What's on your mind? You want to talk some hot golf controversy from the British Open over the weekend?
3: Hey, it's your show. You go, man.
1: No, you go. That's fine.
3: Yeah. Listen, I don't want to speak like I'm somebody because I'm nobody from nothing, but I've played in a few hundred golf professional tournaments, and I'm going to tell you something. DeChambeau 100% cheated, and not only that, but he cheated knowingly. He could have walked anywhere around that ball, anywhere. He stomped twice right behind his ball, and then he put on that show of blah, blah. And not only that, that's embarrassing for America because that's the home of golf over there. I think that's the oldest tournament in professional golf.
1: It is the home of golf, and they love to tell you they're the home of golf. They love to point out they're the home of golf, right?
3: The rules, and they know the rules inside and out, backwards and forwards. For him even to question them, that's a bougie American thing to do.
1: Well, I would argue, though, his defense would be this gamesmanship. It's a little gamesmanship. A little tappy-tap.
3: So and any poof and any moral capabilities, that's his defense. Because that's an embarrassment. And not only that, by the way, just for giggles, Wyndham Clark, another American, cheated as well. Did the same thing, and they caught him on camera, but it was after the round was over, so they didn't penalize him. I don't know why they didn't
1: This is why I'm not good at golf, because I play golf every once in a while, and I like to stomp. I like to play my own way. I don't follow your little rules. I'm the guy out there. I have the narc, the course narc, that is the old guy in the golf cart that runs you down. You know, you don't have enough clubs in your bag. Really? Thank you for that. I appreciate it. You're not wearing the right outfit. You got shorts on. You can't have shorts. Why not have shorts? It's not allowed. The club doesn't allow. Screw you.
3: Hey, I'm picking up what you're laying down, but we're talking about pros playing for $3 million first place, brother. And we're talking about, you know, this has got to be a professional level where they.
1: All right, you're the god of golf here. What do you do?
3: I'm not the god of golf, but I'm just saying, hey, it is.
1: I'm now made you the god of golf. I'm making you the god of golf. What are you going to do?
3: There you go. Well, I'll accept it and say thank you very much. I appreciate that because hey, if it's right there in front of you, it's right there in front of you, brother.
1: All right, thank you. All right, there he goes. Greg, let's say hello to Mark on the North End. He's the king of the North End now. There was competition. There is no more competition. The king of the hill, A number one. He owns the entire North End.
5: I'd have to make a lot of money to do that, then, believe me.
1: Yeah.
5: It costs a lot to live in the North End.
1: That's true.
5: But anyway.
1: That's a good point.
5: I want to comment on the A.J. Brown. Yes, definitely. Throwing digs at Jalen Hurts, but also kissing Drake May's ass at the same time. Yeah. I got news for A.J. Brown. Now, don't get me wrong, Ben. I'd love to see, like, a Tom Brady, Randy Moss experience with these two guys. But you know what, A.J.? If you're not open, you're not getting the ball, so don't start bitching and moaning about it.
7: No, you better You better get him the ball. He's going to cause a lot of problems if he doesn't get the ball. You know that. He's a diva.
5: I know that. But on the Bryson DeChambeau nonsense, okay, I believe that he needs to hook up with Happy Gilmore and maybe go to a happy place or go to Roy McAvoy from Tin Cup and go see Rene Russo for a psychiatrist, because this guy turned out to be the biggest choke job in golf.
7: Well, that's a title, biggest choke job in golf. He's got a lot of competition for that, biggest choke job in golf. You know that. That's a sport of choke jobs.
5: Well, Ben, I notice he tries to kill the ball instead of actually playing golf. Stop trying to kill the ball and play some actual golf.
7: He's got a lot of rage. He's very, even though he's rich, he's got a lot of anger. A lot of anger issues, clearly.
5: Yeah. Just because you can drive the ball 350 doesn't make you good.
7: I hear you. All right. Thank you, Mark. The great Marky Mark there from the North End. I do need some contestants. If you'd like to play, and we're just moments away from this, so I need you to call right away and not waste any time. The Maller Militia feud is up next. Marcel, we got to do food picks. Is that right, Marcel?
4: Yes, indeed. But before we go any further, me is trailing to Dick and Dayton by 33. So get back to up to goals and vote for me for the wrapping spot.
7: Why should people vote for you, Marcel?
4: Well, that's because I'm a people's champ and belong to the Malapalooza this year.
7: Okay. All right. But you've already won the vote of the judges. You're jealous, or not jealous. You want the full thing. You want the vote of the people as well.
4: Yes, it is.
7: All right.
4: Let's go to the food picks, folks. So let's get into it. Ben?
7: Okay, I'll go first. I'm going to say that you had oodles and noodles. Oodles and noodles, the classic.
4: Oodles and noodles. Mix match it is.
7: Yeah, go ahead, Lorraine.
4: Lorraine, I'll go right ahead for you, buddy.
8: Well, because come on, Argentina buddy. Played today, I assume you had an Argentinian steak dinner.
4: Ooh. Ooh. Not a mix match.
7: You know what animal an Argentina steak comes from?
4: From meat, I think it's going to be well instead.
7: well said, as only you could say. Koopaloo, please.
4: Go right ahead.
9: I think you had Domino's.
4: Domino's. Not a mixed match.
7: You ever had Domino's? You ever had that?
4: Yeah. Never eat pizza in my life, especially for the
7: you
4: Domino's.
7: Never.
9: What are you talking about?
7: You talked about eating pizza, Marcel. You told us you eat pizza.
4: It is always perfect for the entire family, trust me.
7: You eat. No, but you like the Celeste pizza, right?
4: That's your favorite.
7: Yes, it is. Yeah, that's your
4: Little Caesars.
7: High quality. That's the most expensive when you go out to the grocery store.
9: Oh, he said Little Caesars, too.
7: Little Caesars? Oh, pizza, right?
4: Ah, you bet.
7: Look how happy he was when I said pizza.
4: All right. Oodles and noodles it is, man.
7: Yeah.
4: I'll see you back on Hump Day. Enjoy Maller Militia Feud. Back with the Ben Maller Show right after this. Don't
7: That's
4: go
7: right.
4: anywhere.
7: We need some contestants. We're going to have it moments away. Get ready. Clear the decks. It's the Maller Militia Feud.
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1: 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Do us a solid. Thank you. Thank you. Appreciate that.
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7: The Lakers?
8: I believe the answer is the Clippers.
5: That is the top answer. 40 points. It's Maller Militia Feud.
1: All right, let's do it. Let's play the feud right now. We welcome in our contestants back. Our favorite high school football coach in the greater Orlando area. We say hello to Coach Russell. Hello, Coach Russell. Welcome.
9: Good morning, Ben, my friend. How you doing? I'm back, brother.
1: He's back after a
9: football season's ready to go.
1: Well-deserved.
9: I'm up early now.
1: Well-deserved couple of weeks of not getting up early. You are back. Hallelujah. Hallelujah. When's the first big practice for the football team here? What are we looking at?
9: Well, we have team pictures today at 10, so I got to get over there early this morning, and we're going to a camp this coming weekend, actually. So we're actually practicing this week. So.
1: Oh, cool. All right. Well, excited. Yeah. That's my favorite time of the year. Football time is almost here. All right, Coach, hold on a sec. And you will be going against Hollering James. Hello, Hollering James.
10: I'm going to celebrate my birthday with a win.
1: Is it your birthday today?
10: My birthday's today. Happy birthday to me. Happy birthday to me. Let's be Coach Russell.
1: James,
10: in a tree.
1: You're not supposed to sing yourself happy birthday. That's not.
10: You can't do that.
2: I think it's okay.
1: Is it okay? All right. Hold on. Here we go. What do we got? 1, 2, 3, 4, or 5? What do we think here?
2: We're thinking number 5.
1: All right. Very good. Here we go, gentlemen. Your name is your buzzer. 100 people surveyed. And the top 1, 2, 3, 4, 5 answers on the board. Name something that gets worse as men get older.
9: Coach
1: Russell.
9: Dude. Memory.
1: Your memory. Is that on there? Yes, memory was the 5th answer. You got that right, Coach Russell. You get to go again.
9: Your hairline.
1: That's right. Absolutely. Where did the hair go? My God. All right, Coach Russell, there are 3 answers left. Name something that gets worse as men get older.
9: Your physique, your appearance.
1: Physique, is that on there? No, it is not. James, Hollering James. Well, it does get worse, but it's just not on there. Go ahead, James.
10: Your body odor.
2: That's what I said. I said you guys get gassier as you get older.
1: Well, everyone smells.
2: Just not agree.
1: Men and women, when they get older, you smell like old. You smell old. You're old. Whatever. All right, Coach. Actually, anybody here, Coach Russell, you want to steal? Go ahead. Name something.
9: Oh yeah, your hearing.
1: Your hearing is that on? No, believe it or not. All right, James. What? Back to you, James.
10: Your gray hair. Your black hairline.
1: We already got that. All right, Coach Russell. Anything else here?
9: Eyesight.
1: Yes, need reading glasses. Get to go again, Coach Russell. All right, we're out of time. The other answers were body aches and
2: my aching back.
1: Oh, my back and like energy or stamina, if you know what I mean. All right, there you go.
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4: Spain won the World Cup final in overtime, 1-0 over Argentina in New Jersey on a goal in the 106th minute. Spain had outshot them 20-0 at that point, so Spain's now undefeated in regulation in its last 38 straight games. Ryan Fox won the British Open by one stroke. He birdied the 18th hole to avoid a playoff. Golden State took the NBA Summer League title. Game MVP in the finale, Axel Lendenborg from Michigan. In the WNBA, Dallas won its 6th straight, beating LA. NASCAR win in North Carolina for Joey Logano, but the IndyCar race at Nashville was postponed by rain. It'll now be Monday at 3 p.m. Eastern Time on Fox TV. The Dodgers and Yankees split a doubleheader. Boston won its 13th game in a row, 6-1 over Tampa Bay. Winning pitcher Sonny Gray is 12-1. Milwaukee sent Miami to a 6th straight loss, 3-1. I'm Steve DeSager.
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0: Hello, it's Two Pros and a Cup of Joe, Fox Sports Radio. LeVar Arrington, Jonas Knox with you here. No Brady Quinn. He'll be back on the show coming up tomorrow. It'll be Sticks and I taking you all the way up until 9 a.m. Eastern Time, 6 o'clock Pacific. 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And a reminder, train to push past the pain, not athletes, just people, the men, women, and children trafficked every day in the United States, sometimes by a person they trusted, some by their own families. 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What up, Sticks?
1: What's the word, man?
0: You know, we're just, there's, you know, huge questions that have got to be answered, on this show.
1: Ginormous questions.
0: First of which, who took the step stool that was underneath the
1: That's been here for like 2 years. I put it there 2 years ago.
0: Just this weekend was the weekend it was decided.
1: It looks like they were doing some work on there, in there, so... Go figure. What type of work it is, I don't know, but there was some type of a covering under there. It's no longer there. There was like a little wall there, but it's not there. So, I mean, I'm not upset about it. It's all good.
2: It's like a small crate size, though, right?
1: Yes.
2: Yeah. Okay, I'm going to keep my eyes peeled.
1: Right, it's all good.
0: But, like, why? There's just stuff that goes missing from the studio, and it's just bizarre. I don't know where.
2: Yeah, like cockroaches.
1: Like my mic cover went missing.
0: Remember your headphones went missing for a while?
1: My headphones went missing.
0: Your space heater.
1: Hey, space heater. Then it stopped working.
0: It's like, hey, you know what?
1: It's all good.
0: We're just going to take that. Okay.
1: It's out there, too. Look, it's out there in space heater purgatory, man.
0: I mean, listen, man, I've been here a long time. There's some weird stuff that goes missing at this place. I saw a guy walk out of here with a couple of paper towel rolls.
1: He went missing.
0: That guy
1: with the paper towel rolls.
0: That was the same guy who I
1: brought
0: answered.
1: That brought Lorena our pizzas.
0: I was working in the studio, the other studio, years ago. And somebody called on the hotline, and I answered it, and it was a bill collector for one of the producers.
1: No.
0: Here. I swear to God.
1: Damn.
0: That was his. He tried every other number, and somehow he had the studio hotline and was looking for the guy because he passed due on a bill. So, yeah, there's just, you know, weird stuff that happens
1: what
0: here.
1: What bill was that?
0: I don't know. I don't know. And I asked the guy about it. I'm like, hey, got a call. He's like, oh, yeah, just, you know, ignore it. Well, I can't. It's a studio hotline. I could love to. What, do you want me to patch him through?
1: Yes. That would have been awesome.
0: From that over to this.
1: Okay.
0: Congratulations to Spain.
1: Who did we pick?
0: I don't even know. Hey, I gave up when I thought I had Belgium, and it turned out I had Iraq.
1: Oh, wow.
0: So that's when I sort of gave up my my thought on who I had picked and selected. But Spain gets it done, man. And you could tell Spain was really, really concerned that was going to end up going to PKs because they dominated the entire match, couldn't get the first goal. Finally, in extra time, they're able to deliver. And, Argentina had a couple of shots late. Messi had a couple of opportunities, but Argentina comes up short. And congratulations to Spain on the World Cup championship
1: in New Jersey.
0: Viva España!
1: Yeah.
0: Now, did you see the? There was footage Argentinian fans.
1: Jonas, come on, come on.
0: What?
1: What? Where'd you start with?
0: Did you see?
1: What? Come on, Jonas.
0: Well, no, there was footage of, and I asked this because you probably know that stadium, MetLife pretty well.
1: I've never been in MetLife.
0: Really?
1: Ever.
0: Okay, well, so there was footage of these Argentinian fans that were trying to cross the turnpike to get to the stadium because they couldn't figure out how to navigate that. And so
1: it is a little interesting area to navigate. It is. And I'm sure the traffic was ridiculous.
0: Had to have been.
1: Oh, I'm and they shut off roads and streets in New York and New Jersey like nobody's business, bro. And don't care. Yep, roads shut off. But this is the best way to get to where we're going. Don't matter. But shutting this road off is going to set us back at least 20 minutes, and we're right here. Don't matter.
0: Yeah, well, it's a Super Bowl every year.
1: Yeah, man.
0: Every remember Phoenix? What a pain in the ass it was to get to the convention center to Radio Row in Phoenix, and we weren't that far from it.
1: And we weren't far.
0: They shut everything down around the outside, yes, so you're trying to navigate through all of it. Same thing in Miami when the Super Bowl is in Miami. Yeah. When there's these big events, they go into panic mode and they start shutting down clear path roadways to try and then they'll send all the ride shares over to one location. So if people are trying to get a ride out of there, it's a giant pain in the ass. But
1: if you're going to take a flop though, take a flop the way that dude took it yesterday. Oof. When they collided.
0: Yeah. That was,
1: that might be maybe the most memorable. I mean, the goal was pretty dope. You know, came off, the homie headed to the dude kicked it in. It was nice. I don't know their name. Sorry. I ain't going to try to learn them.
0: Probably had a Z at the end of the name. Just a guess.
1: Or S.
0: Maybe.
1: Yeah. Anyway, but that, man, that might be one of the most memorable highlights of the game, getting that red card. I mean, he got his money's worth for that red card.
0: Did you see the there's footage of a, because I mean, you know, the ticket prices
1: hey, did you see there was a
0: guy who was a Mexico fan. He was wearing a Mexico jersey and he was cheering for Spain at the game. So the Argentinians around him were yelling at him, and so the guy pulled out a red card on the fan. He reached into his pocket and pulled out a red card and gave him a red card.
1: That's pretty cool.
0: So overall, I mean, this was a pretty successful event. I was also surprised if I were to say to you, who would be most likely to get the World Cup final? I'm kind of surprised it wasn't SoFi. Like, I would have thought that would have been the direction they would have gone. You know, they obviously had the...
1: I mean, one of the two, right? L.A. or New York. One of the two.
0: Yeah. Miami got the third-place game. It's
1: been a big few months, couple months for New York City, New Jersey. You got to say New York, New Jersey. I mean, basketball is purely New York, but the New York Giants do play in New Jersey, so... East Rutherford, right?
0: Which is kind of odd. Kind of odd. The only team that plays in New York is the Bills.
1: And that ain't even New York. That's like somewhere else.
0: What do you mean?
1: It should just be called Buffalo. Why? Or Buffalo, Canada, or something like that. It just doesn't feel like New York.
0: Why?
1: It just doesn't. It doesn't feel like New York. That's all. New York City and Buffalo are two different. That's two different planets. Not even the same planet.
0: So I mean, what's the biggest difference between the two?
1: Everything's different.
0: Like what?
1: What do you mean?
0: Same state.
1: Buffalo, yeah, it is the same state, but it just doesn't seem like it should be. That's all.
0: So you're saying
1: there's a lot less in Buffalo, a whole lot less, you know? And again, it's like, it should be Canada. Like, it's almost like we were being greedy. Or we should have named it something different. Like, New York was being greedy. Like, why does this have to be a part of New York?
0: So that's Canada's team then.
1: Yeah.
0: So if we're talking about expanding internationally like we already have a team in Canada, basically, with the Bills.
1: I mean, the way they named these places, right? Like, it's the New York, right? So it's like York. Right, like a Yorktown, right? When they were coming over here and naming stuff like the New York states, because everything was new. You know what I mean? Like,
0: yeah.
1: At what point did the new it's just going to be New York? It's not going to expire and be. Shouldn't you call it Old York by now? You know,
0: I'm with you, man.
1: Like, Old York City.
0: Ben Maller and I were just talking about New Mexico. There's nothing new about that place.
1: Old York Buffalo. Like, it's not new.
0: It's been a while.
1: So at what point does it go to old?
0: Yeah.
1: Just saying.
0: You got to update things.
1: I mean, it's a little lazy.
0: It's like,
1: if you ask me.
0: It's like the UFC legend BJ Penn.
1: No.
0: His nickname was The Prodigy.
1: Hmm.
0: I mean,
1: he used to be able to jump out of them pools, man.
0: Oh, yeah. Yeah,
1: he was a beast.
0: Yeah.
1: Yeah, he had some rough moments, though.
0: 3 years of training, Brazilian jiu-jitsu, and went over and won everything.
1: Yeah.
0: And nobody scored a point on him. Yeah, he was unbelievable. Hawaiian legend,
1: yeah.
0: BJ Penn.
1: He got caught up, though.
0: Yeah, you know, listen.
1: Got caught up.
0: That happens from time to
1: Sometimes you get lost in the sauce.
0: Yeah, you do.
1: Yeah.
0: Now, did you get lost in any sauce? What was the scenery like? Because we talked about, you know, just sort of the sights and sound from England and Argentina and what that looked like.
1: It felt like England and Argentina and Spain all at once. In Redondo Beach.
0: Still going hard?
1: Oh. I parked my car, stepped into a big ass puddle of vomit.
0: No.
1: Didn't know it until I got out.
0: No.
1: I mean, they would

0: and wanted to go surfing. She's a surfer. So we went down to the beach a couple times, more often, two times more than what I would go, which we went two times. two times more than I would want to go, but yeah. But since it was her birthday, I loaded, and I do it right. Like, I get the big boom box, the JBL party box. I load up everything into this you know, wagon, and we go get it in, man. And this, we had a good time, but you could tell that a lot of the people that were there weren't from here. You know, there were a lot of locals, but you could tell there were a lot of people that were not from here. So I mean, you can assume, my assumptions were, especially by a couple of them, I felt like it was a safe assumption that they were probably from, like, somewhere from South America or, you know, from Spain.
1: Now, what would lead you to that?
0: Ass.
1: Okay.
0: Ass.
1: Oh, yeah.
0: Oh, man. Yeah. Didn't have to look in stands. Didn't have to look far. Just look around.
1: Yeah, real estate there. You know, if you're buying a property, you got to have a big back porch. So,
0: man,
1: that makes sense.
0: It lives up to the discussions. Like, there's something different, you know, like how they tried to, like, make that at one point in time in history, they were trying to say, you know, that black guys could jump higher than white guys because they had, like, this extra muscle in their back. You remember that?
1: No.
0: Oh, it was like in like the 90s or something like
1: wait,
0: that.
1: Wait, gotta be what? Racist.
0: They were trying to say, like, these scientists or these sports scientists, they were like, oh, they got an extra muscle in their back.
1: Son of
0: right?
1: a bitch. Can I get that implant?
0: Well, let me just say this. If it was black people having an extra muscle in their back to be able to jump higher, Spanish women have an extra two muscles in their back to look the way that they look.
1: Yeah.
0: Yeah. I saw, and it couldn't be one because it wouldn't be even. It's evenly two. And it's crazy because, you know, the whole BBL thing, you can tell if somebody's went down the BBL trail versus they just have a very nice, well-shaped body.
1: Homegrown.
0: You could tell. You can tell. And I don't want to get into the details of it because it might make me sound like I'm creepy or something. And I'm not. I just have eyes that work, and my brain is connected to my eyes. And it does a whole lot of analyzing. And when you're sitting there and, you know, you're in the sun and you're on the beach, let me ask you this. What are you supposed to look at when you're sitting on a beach? That would be the better question. Right. When you go sit on a beach, like Lorena, you know, Patty, Jonas, when you go sit on a beach, what are you supposed to look at? Because you can only look at the water for so, I don't know, for me, when I look at the water too long, for some reason, my eyes get weird.
1: Yeah, it's just all the same.
0: So thing. I have to start, well, because I try to find, like, whales and sea life. And I love watching the pelicans. I love watching the pelicans. It's my favorite bird. But what else are you supposed to look at? So you start scanning what's around you on the beach. I see the kelp on the beach. You know, you see, you know, the oil, you know, chunks on the beach from the oil that gets into the water. You see all that. And you see some ass.
1: Yeah, I mean, it also depends on which beach you're going to. There's certain beaches out here where you could see some ass, or you could see, you know, a drug addict.
2: The dog walkers sifting too. Through.
0: No also, dogs on our beach.
2: Oh, I also like the surfers. I don't know if you guys have surfers.
0: My daughter surfs.
2: Yeah, so I like watching the surfers crash. Okay. I think that's fun.
0: That's fair, but how do you, when you go sit on the beach, do you sit, because I would venture to say even women see other women.
2: Oh, no, I can
0: see
2: appreciate
0: guys.
2: A nice bikini bod, don't get me wrong. Right? But like, and you know, if you see a holy Moses, you know, that's a good one. That's a good day. But I'm not looking for it, you know?
0: Yeah, I don't think you had to look where I was sitting at. There was no heaven.
2: It was like,
0: oh. Now I looked at my wife, and because I didn't want to feel like I was like creeping out, you know what I mean? Like, I didn't want to feel like a creeper. And I looked at her, she's like, no, they're out here.

0: today.
1: They were out, and their boyfriends all looked the same. Every last one of them looked kind of like the same. Like a Ricky Martin or like a Enrique Iglesias. Oh, like literally sense. Like they were a singer.
2: Yeah.
1: They all looked like they were a singer. Like if you would have took all of them and put them collectively together, it was a singing group.
2: Look, I told you what the kitchen crew at my brother's restaurant, and I never figured it out, but every time I would walk back there, they go, "Hola, Ricky Martin, hola!"
1: Oh, you would have been, good. You would have been good to go.
2: And they were whistling, and I was like, I don't get it. And then that's why.
1: Yeah.
2: Okay.
3: That's got to be racist.
1: You had to throw yourself in there, huh? Because you got that little, okay. You got that little crossover look.
2: No, well.
1: If they only knew.
2: Well, no, they were alluding to something else.
1: Up top.
2: No, they were alluding to something else.
1: Oh,
2: but hey,
1: okay.
2: Listen, you know, it's all about respect. It's all about respect, you know, especially on this new frontier. So, congratulations.
1: You like the new frontier? I like the new frontier, but maybe not the new frontier you're talking about. But if you're going to take on that frontier that Jonas is talking about, well, you're going to want to take the right pickup truck. And well, it just happens to be named the Nissan Frontier. That's right. It's built to do the job without making a fuss, and that's that Nissan Frontier, built for the work week and ready for the load up and the tailgate that we were just discussing on the weekends. The 2026 Nissan Frontier, get you one.
2: It's two pros and a cup of Joe here on Fox Sports Radio. LeVar Arrington, Jonas Knox with you. We are going to have the usuals coming up later on. We got another edition of In Case You Missed It. We're also going to have our FSR IR in hour two of the program, and we will close up shop with the leftovers. All of it is yours here on this 3-hour extravaganza. Up next, though, another tease in the world of sports, and we'll tell you who it is right here on FSR. But hiring the right people can make all the difference. 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
1: She was living the bean by Loca. She had dumps in the truck. Truck, truck. Guys like what? Baby, move your butt. What? I say it again. Dumps
0: other truck. LeVar Arrington.
1: Guys like what?
0: Joe Snacks with the air. Coming up in about 20 minutes from now, we are going to have another edition of In Case You Missed It. That'll be yours right here on FSR. But right now, though, it is time for the... Yeah, that's correct. That's what they were meaning. It is time for the Tire Rack Play of the Day.
2: Poro chance to cross, hooks it in. Williams battling, knocks it down.
0: That was a World Cup on Fox on the call. And then there was also the Telemundo version, which sounded a little bit different than the one we just heard.

0: Lamar looking at ass yesterday.
1: Can you hear the dudes in the background?
2: De España, lo hizo Ferran Torres.
0: Telemundo. 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
1: Somebody was talking so fast. Go. Somebody was by. Someone was playing. Play it again. Play again. Let's play it again.
2: Toque atrás, Porro la pone al área. El cabezazo atrás.

0: Yeah. That's that's
1: what? That's hey, say, man. I wish I could speak Spanish so I could just imitate what Bill would do about it.
0: That's every single family gathering that I've ever gone to with the in-laws. I don't know what they're saying, but they're saying
1: it's so fast.
0: It's so fast. It is the machine gun of languages. It's like an Uzi. Hold on. Slow down, please. You know, it's like Denzel at the end of Training Day when the Russians get him.
1: Why they end it with Mango? Why they go so fast and then end it with Mango? Hey, Mango.
0: Yeah, I'll get cornered at a quinceanera and I'm like backing up. I have no idea.
1: No, and you know, not, it's a machine gun.
0: My wife is yelling at my son. She does it in Spanish, sounds just like that. And he knows what she's saying. And I finally told her the other day, except like 2 days ago, and I said to her, do you think he knows what you're saying when that's happening? She goes, yes. And he does. Like, he just somehow has picked up on it to where he's can decipher what is being thrown at him, because it's a lot. Like, it is the fastest language. But I wonder if they feel the same way about English. Like, when we speak English.
1: Our language is the most difficult to learn, is what they say. But that's just because we have a lot of things that sound the same, like live and live, you know, leaf, you know, and like deer, moose. Say moose in plural. Moose.
2: Meese.
1: Say goose in plural. Gooses. What?
0: Geese?
1: It's geese.
0: Yeah.
1: Anyway, we have the most difficult language to learn, but I feel like Spanish is hard, man. Especially because you have to have talent. You have to have vocal cord talent to be able to speak Spanish properly. I gave up on trying to learn it when I realized I couldn't roll R's. I am unable to roll an R.
0: Yeah.
1: Can't do it.
0: Yeah.
1: And that is what, half of the battle? Just being able to roll an R. I can't do it.
0: Yeah. Me neither.
1: So there you go. I wasn't meant to speak Spanish.
0: I wasn't either. That's why I got it to go.
1: Stupid.
0: So, there is, another conversation, that continues to take place.
1: Okay.
0: LeBron James, he's really leaning into this, man. Like, this is just full leaning into, let's steer people in different directions. He was at Fanatics Fest over the weekend and, made it a point. To really emphasize the process in saying this.
3: Most important is, like, you know, I want to compete. I want to compete at a high level. I want to, you know, join a franchise that kind of shares the same, you know, model as myself. And that's, like, practicing championship happens every day. But trusting the process more than anything. I think you trust the process of actually getting to that point.
0: Well done. Yeah, trust the process. Got to get Sixers fans all hot and bothered, thinking, hey, maybe it's us. Get everybody thinking one direction or the other. The guy's turned into a stripper, like, is really what's happening here. And he's got the Sixers. He's got the Warriors. He's got the Heat. He's got the Cavs. And he's got the media sitting down, and he's just grinding on everybody. And nobody's getting lucky at this point. It just wave your dollar bills, throw them onto the stage. All of this is a giant tease. Like, and I get it. It's his last time, and he's going to milk it for all it's worth. But now we're just going into wordplay, the whiteboard breakdown, social media posts. Like, it just, this whole thing. And I don't know if it's because he realizes that this is the last time that he's going to be able to do this, but he is milking this thing for all it's worth, man.
1: It's probably the last time, right? Well, I mean, he probably knows where he's going. But You got a little bit of time. He is masterful. I said this. Some people can debate the GOAT conversation on the basketball court. And there are a lot of people that fall on the LeBron James wagon and crowning him that. One thing you can't argue, I don't even know that it's even close, Jonas, is LeBron James is the GOAT on and off the court as an active basketball player. No one has ever achieved what he has achieved on and off the court at the same damn time. It's not even close.
0: Meaning?
1: Business-wise.
0: Oh, Jordan.
1: Multifaceted-wise. No, not even close.
0: Really?
1: Think about it. Run it. What's Jordan's resume as a player on the court? What was he doing off the court?
0: Well, the shoe brand.
1: Okay.
0: I mean, that's pretty monumental.
1: But that's not, Michael Jordan did a movie or two, a music video.
0: Oh,
1: his shoes blew up. That's fine. But that's still kind of somebody else's business. Like, in theory, Nike blew up off of Michael Jordan, and Michael Jordan ended up being obviously a winner of being a part of making the shoe the most iconic shoe ever. That's one entity, which is more than enough with what it's generated. But you're talking about LeBron James is still an active basketball player playing at the highest level and is a media mogul. He has a agency company through his homeboy. He's got a money management company through his homeboy. He has multitudes of businesses that he and his team and his brand has created, and they're all successful. He has been just as dynamic and just as successful in breaking down walls and creating more opportunity as it applies to looking at athletes as just more than just brands that go out there and shoot a basketball or dunk a basketball or run up and down the court. LeBron James is a bona fide businessman. So when I see him do the things that he does, I don't just take it at the value of this is a basketball player that's in the twilight of his career and he's waiting to make the decision. There's always going to be a rhyme and a reason and something connected to why LeBron James is doing what he is doing. And for that, I give the man his props, because there's no one that even measures, that don't even come close to what LeBron James has been able to build as an enterprise and as a brand, both on and off of the court.
0: Yeah, his ability to navigate and also live in the social media era, which is a completely different universe.
1: And ain't got banged up yet. As famous as he is, he ain't got banged up by social media.
0: Yeah.
1: Ain't nobody popped out on him that ruined his brand, ruined his career. Nobody's they even popped out on Kobe. You know what I mean? There was a pop out, you know?
0: There's
1: real deep.
0: Yeah.
1: It's the truth.
0: You hear Michael Jordan and some other athletes. I don't know if Jordan has said this, but other athletes saying, you know, lucky I wasn't around or social media wasn't around when I was playing. Because it just, there's what we would have seen a whole nother side of a lot of other athletes.
1: It would have been the end of a lot of athletes. It would have been the end of their careers.
0: But so,
1: because a lot of the things that were socially accepted or just ignored back then are 100% your undoing in today's world.
0: Oh God, yeah.
1: It's your undoing.
0: Yeah,
1: you don't bounce back.
0: No,
1: you don't bounce back.
0: I mean, look at Tiger Woods. I mean, that wasn't even really like at social media.
1: That's not even that. Really, it's not that bad. He was just being like a dirt ball.
0: Oh, man.
1: He's just being a perv. But
0: yeah,
1: some of the things that I've heard and seen take place where guys get suspended for take the week off. You got 2 weeks off. Like, get out of here. Like, you're suspended. Today, they're going to jail.
0: Career killers.
1: And their career is over. Yeah. 100%.
0: Yeah.
1: And it's not even up for debate. Like, it's an easy one. And some of the names, you'd be like, dang. that's my favorite player. Like, he was my hero or something to that. Cats be messing up behind the scenes. And you know who hasn't, or at least hasn't gotten out? It's LeBron James.
0: Yeah. No, I mean, listen, I would agree with that. I mean, you know, he's navigated some really difficult waters through all of that. I just think that we're winding down on this. He'll have a decision at some point soon, but he can't help himself. But
1: this is the most interesting part of it all. Everybody's trying to set the stage. Oh, it better be the right move. It better be, or it's just going to blow up. It's going to blow up. Hello. There's not a decision he's going to make that's going to be more entertaining than y'all waiting on him to make the decision. I'm sorry. It's just not. It's going to be a much quicker conversation. It's going to change to what does it look like for that team and what are they going to do and how is it going to work out? And then you move on from it. So enjoy it. You get an opportunity to speculate, complain about it, be excited about it, whatever it is that your feelings that you have towards it. It's dragging out, and this is going to be the most interesting part of it. When you come back and have the headline of who he signed with, it will not even be remotely close to as entertaining as what we're doing right now, thinking about and wondering where does he fit in. It's not.
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5: 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Woman 1 says, "Cold day, huh?" 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Woman 1, "Kinda cold today." Woman 2, "Yeah, wasn't expecting that." Woman 1, "What is it, 47 degrees? 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

0: Two pros and a cup of Joe, Fox Sports Radio. LeVar Arrington, Jonas Knox with you here. 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
1: Sometimes you can't get to everything in the world of sports or entertainment. Good thing the guys are here to bring you, in case you missed it.
0: LeVarrington,
2: okay.
0: A record has been broken.
2: Okay.
0: Congratulations to Josh Kerr,
2: okay.
0: A British runner who ran a 3 minute 42.66 second mile.
2: Wow.
0: At a Diamond League meet in London on Saturday. So the previous mark was 3 minutes and 43 seconds set in Rome in 1999.
2: Wow.
0: And Josh Kerr ran 3 minutes and 42.66 seconds.
2: Barely beat it.
0: A world record for the mile.
2: Wow.
0: That's
2: fat. You sprinted the whole thing.
0: Like, that's basically this segment.
2: Yeah, you sprinted that whole thing.
0: Yeah.
2: It's pretty cool, man.
0: What was your fastest mile?
2: I think like 542.
0: Damn.
2: Some 540 something.
0: At your size? That's impressive.
2: Not at this size.
3: Jonas, you look like a runner. What's your mile?
2: Whoa. You didn't want to continue on with my story and my mile?
0: My dad actually was a long distance runner in high school and in college.
3: Oh.
0: And then I think I was under six, but I don't think I got to 540. And then you just find out, like, long distance running, just the wear and tear on your joints, your feet, your knees, like, just, it's rough. But 3 minutes and 42 seconds.
2: That's flying.
0: Wild.
2: Yeah, that's fine.
0: Like, your 540 is an impressive mile. He beat that by 2 minutes. Like, what are we talking about? So, congratulations.
2: What was yours, Lorena?
0: Yeah, no kidding.
3: Oh, no, I can't run. Never been a runner. I couldn't even tell you.
0: Well, you've got an appointment coming up here in a couple of minutes, so I wouldn't worry about running anywhere other than over to the office.
3: Me.
0: I don't know if you also saw this. Tom Brady and Logan Paul had a little bit of a dust up at Fanatics Fest where they were jawing at each other. Tom Brady smacked Logan Paul. And then yesterday at the World Cup final between Argentina and Spain, Tom Brady and Logan Paul were flipping each other off. And I told you guys this back when the flag football fiasco was happening. This was all setting up to be a WWE match.
2: Yeah, of course.
0: This is exactly where this was going, and it's all sort of connected. So Tom Brady, Logan Paul, you know, the Flag Football League, WWE, WrestleMania is going to be in Saudi. You remember they initially were going to have the Flag Football event in Saudi. They were going to, so all of this stuff has been angling and been circling around in the vicinity of the two. And so this is going to set up for a WrestleMania match. And I just want to ask the question at some point.
2: No.
0: If you're Tom Brady.
2: Why?
0: Well, yeah, exactly.
2: Why?
0: Isn't there
2: and nothing? No, I don't want to see Tom Brady like, wrestle Logan Paul or any Paul or anyone at that.
0: Like,
2: well, I take that back. I would want to see him wrestle the dude that Giselle left him for.
0: Oh, that wouldn't go well.
2: I would love to see that.
0: Would not go
2: well, but it's going to be a real match. Yeah. It's going to be a real match.
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7: Here's what you need to know.
17: The Red Sox won their 13th straight game, 6-1 over Tampa Bay. Winning pitcher Sonny Gray is 12-1. The Yankees at home earned a split of their doubleheader against the Dodgers. L.A. took the opener 8-2, the win to Yoshinobu Yamamoto on a complete game. Yankees won Sunday night 2-1 over the Dodgers on an 8th-inning solo homer from Jazz Chisholm. The Padres hit 5 home runs in a 19-2 decision at Kansas City. Milwaukee 3-1 over Miami, which has lost 6 straight. For the Brewers, a 3-run homer bottom of the ninth from William Contreras won it. Arizona was down 7-0 in the 6th inning and still beat St. Louis 8-7. Cincinnati held on 9-6 at Colorado despite 3 homers from Hunter Goodman, who has 30. Spain took the World Cup final in overtime against Argentina 1-0. Ryan Fox won the British Open by 1 stroke. NASCAR win for Joey Logano. I'm Steve DeSager.
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0: Oh my god.
1: It's like just waving.
0: It's like a human lava lamp.
1: I got nothing.
0: Patty's like, he's sculpting. Look at him.
2: That's how you put that suntan lotion on them, on them people I was seeing on, right, on Friday and Saturday.
0: Viva España, Patty.
2: España.
0: It is Two Pros and a Cup of Joe, Fox Sports Radio. LeVar Arrington, Jonas Knox with you here. No Brady Quinn will be back on the show coming up tomorrow. It'll be Sticks and I taking you all the way up until 9 a.m. Eastern time, 6 o'clock Pacific. By the way, train to push past the pain, not athletes, just people, the men, women, and children trafficked every day in the United States, some by a person they trusted, some by their own families. Blue Campaign continues harnessing the global energy from the World Cup to help raise awareness and break the silence of human trafficking. Learn more at BlueCampaign.gov/World Cup. All right, so we got a another potential scandal going on in the world of sports involving gambling, betting, the evil sports books that are out there on your phone that are going to come out and get everybody. It's the boogeyman that everybody's scared of, the gambling virgins who see sports betting and go, oh my god, it's time to panic. The latest is Ryan Gold, who was the director of college scouting for the Arizona Cardinals. So the way this whole thing shakes out is we'll have the initial details and then we'll have the appeal going on because the NFL suspended Gold indefinitely for violating the league's gambling policy. The league said Friday its investigation determined that Gold provided confidential, non-public, inside information regarding 2026 draft selections by the Cardinals before the picks were announced, and that Gold also participated in parlay bets on NFL and college games. The league didn't say to whom Gold had provided the information. Should be noted, he's in his 13th season with the Cardinals. He was promoted to director of college scouting in June of 2025, and he has been with the organization in various roles over the past number of years. Now, his attorney has decided to let everybody know, we're going to appeal this ban. We're going to go ahead and appeal this. Quote, Ryan Gold has been an outstanding NFL executive for over a decade. The accusations made by the league regarding his participation in prohibited gambling activities are blatantly false. We have demanded an appeal, and we look forward to clearing his good name. This is what the claim is, according to Gold's representatives are saying, that the gambling activity was Gold's wife making $10 weekly bets with a group of high school friends on parlays, and that Gold was not involved. He also said Gold could not have divulged the Cardinals draft picks because he didn't know who they were picking, and that only team owner Michael Bidwell and general manager Monty Awesome Fort did. So the fact that the league would step in and punish the guy the way they did would lead me to believe there's got to be something there for them to feel like, look, man, we're not going to take any chances. This is funny enough or shady enough to where we're going to step in and punish somebody because we know the optics are bad if this guy's sharing information with people who are placing wagers on it.
2: I mean, was there a bet that was directly connected to the draft picks?
0: So that's what I think is going to be the next detail to come out, because that's
2: if there were bets that were placed on the device that is in question, then I mean it's a no-brainer for a lifetime ban. It's a no-brainer. And there's no way around that, even if it was his wife doing it with her friends. There's no way around that. Now, if there's anything else outside of that, if it's defensible that he did not know the draft picks, and that is confirmed by the organization, if it is defensible that he did not bet on draft picks of the Arizona Cardinals, this is defensible. But other than that, if it comes up that there were bets that were placed from that device that had to do with the Arizona Cardinals and their draft picks, that's, you know,
3: So the NFL's review included interviews with relevant people and an examination of electronic records. So they've talked to enough people. They've gone and done their due diligence on sort of where the evidence would be that they could find electronically, whether it was a wager placed, you know, whose you know, account it was from. Like, who knows? I think
2: what tower it pinged off of when a bet was made.
3: So I almost look at it and I go, what is the next piece of information to come out? Because the NFL released this statement, and it was kind of vague in the sense that he's being punished for this, but they don't really have details. Like with the Brendan Sorsby stuff, we knew everything. We knew the amount of money he was gambling. We knew what events he was gambling on. You knew all of that stuff. So they released sort of a broad statement and detail of what was happening. We didn't really get into the weeds on exactly what the bets were that would make them concerned to the point to where they would hand down a punishment like this and they would ban him. I think that's the next thing to come out, because the lawyer's going to say, look, this is through his wife, his wife's friends, his, you know, and we've heard that before to where, you know, Brendan Sorsby was gambling through friends and all. I think there's going to be more to come out. And
2: but it was his device.
3: That's what it looks like.
2: Because here's the thing, right? If somebody were to take your firearm and go out and commit a murder, you have a culpability connected to what took place. So even though it's yours, if something goes wrong with that firearm, that's on you.
3: And also when they mentioned that his wife, you know, was part of, you know, placing bets through friends. I mean, if she's the wife of the guy who works with the organization,
2: and she's helping them, like, hey, let's get some of this cash. Like, I know who the picks are. Put this in, make you some dollars. Let's go shopping.
3: And it could be something innocuous, like, you know, he comes home and says, oh, man, we're really up against it because we got this, this, and this. And anyway, how was your day? Oh, it was good. And then she talks to a friend later in the week who said, oh, God, I'm thinking about putting money on the Cardinals.
2: It doesn't absolve you from.
3: Exactly.
2: Yeah, it doesn't. If it's your wife, it doesn't mean that you're not guilty, because that's the reality of it. Some of these guys think that they are outsmarting the system and, oh, I'll have a friend place the wager or different things like that. I mean, there's still ways of figuring out if it's the person that's in question that's really doing it. I mean, whether it's like if it's connected to a bank account, whatever it may be. And for what it's worth, if you're going to go to the lengths, which I'm sure some people are successfully doing it. I mean, you know, guys successfully stayed ahead of drug testing and stayed ahead of drugs that
3: still
2: would
3: are.
2: Yeah, right. Yeah. People stayed ahead of the curve on that. There always are going to be the ones that choose that way, and they're going to stay ahead. Is it worth it? I just feel like doing things like that where you know it could pop up on you at any given point in time. Like, I don't know, man. Gambling, it just doesn't seem like that's the right chance to take. But that's just my own personal deal. I have gambled, just not in gambling. And have lost, you know, and so listen, we all have our personal battles that we deal with. I'm not casting a stone from a glass building. I'm just saying, at what point do you take a real good hard look at yourself if you're doing things in the gambling field and say, I just can't, this is not something I can be a part of while I'm active in sports, whether it's pro, whether it's college. At what point as an administrator, you know, coach, staff, player, training, equipment man, at what point do you say, I can't have anything to do with this. And at what point, I don't know, because there's no way the organization can stop it. There's no way the league can stop it. Those who are going to mess it up and jack it up, they're going to mess it up and they're going to jack it up.
3: And the part that I guess I know people go down this road and it doesn't make any sense is when you get the people in the crowd that say, well, you know, this is exactly why, you know, when you get involved with these gambling companies, when you bring them into sports and you bring them and get them involved, I mean, you know, this is what happens. It was a bad idea from the get-go. No, understand that even if there were no gambling companies involved with the NFL, Ryan Gold's wife could still open up a gambling account and place a wager on Cardinals games or draft picks. This has nothing to do with gambling companies being involved. This has everything to do with accountability and taking ownership for the fact that this is a tentacle that is attached to the job that we have, to my career, and if I proceed down that road, it could cost me. And I think that some of these early issues of this, since gambling is so front and center nowadays when it comes to sports, some of these are just examples that are being made of to let people know you can't go down this road. Like Brendan Sorsby, it's unfortunate for Brendan Sorsby, but there's going to be a lot of people that look at that and go, oh, so that's what happens if I go down this road?

0: sports gambling is out. It's out.
1: But the problem is there are people that can't stop.
0: Okay.
1: And they do want to
0: gamble. So then that's not a problem. Okay. Nature took its course. Can't have it both ways.
1: So
0: if you can't have enough control for your loved one to maintain their job, your spouse to maintain their job, gambling means that much to you. We can't be married. We can't. So it can't mean more than our welfare. That impacts everything.
1: And I got news for you, man.
0: That wager was worth your financial stability?
1: No, it's $10 and it's a parlay, man. Those pay out.
0: Hey, man. Hey, listen, if you got to have that deep of a conversation, you guys are fighting a losing battle. That's whether it's him, whether it's her, whether it's both of them. And shame on him if this somehow, some way becomes a part of, if this is indeed true that he is using his wife as a shield and that isn't true, shame on him. Shame on him for doing that as well. Because to me, that is not a wife you want to have. I feel fully confident in saying that. If I have a wife that is compromising my job, my ability to earn, what does she do? Does she have a job? Do we know that she has a...
1: What do you mean, what does she do? What kind of question is that? She's gambling. She's trying to pay bills.
0: Oh, God.
1: Hey, by the way...
0: Didn't they make a movie about that with Will Ferrell and somebody else? Was it Vince Vaughn? Will Ferrell? Will Ferrell? Maybe it was Will Ferrell.
1: This stuff...
0: They turned the house into a casino. You remember they turned their boy's house into a casino?
1: Yeah, what was that?
0: That was Will Ferrell.
1: Not
0: Will Ferrell. Will Ferrell? Oh, it's early.
1: Yeah, I forget.
0: Yeah.
1: I think that people are starting to realize that, this is one of the potential downfalls of sports gambling. And when you bring it into the conversation and you bring it into the sports world, there's going to be stuff like this that pops up. But I don't look at it as an overarching issue for sports. I look at it as an individual problem. Like, take some accountability. This idea that, this is we've got to throw everything away. We've got to, get rid of gambling altogether with these sponsorships. I mean, this is damaging to the sport. The Black Sox scandal.
0: Whoa. With
1: Shoeless Joe Jackson. Like, if you watch the movie Field of Dreams, those dead bodies walking out of the corn to play, the reason they have to do that is because they were gambling on games. And I got news for you. That wasn't when a DraftKings app was on their phone. That was a long time ago. Gambling's always been here. This has always been, there's been potential of this throughout decades upon decades upon decades of professional sports. There's always been the potential that this thing could go sideways if the person had the wrong motives and they got their hands on it. And it's the same thing with PEDs. 99% of athletes do things the honest way. And then you get the select few that get on the gas and they want to cut corners. I don't think this is a gambling problem. I think this is a human being problem. And some people like to take shortcuts, just like some people like to speed. Some people like to steal. Some people like to do bad things. And what's the old adage? If you give somebody a hammer, it's a weapon or a tool. How do you use it? Like, a lot, these are choices that everybody gets to make. And unfortunately, when it comes to gambling, people are making bad choices. And the ones that are making those bad choices, it's going to cost them dearly. And this seems like it might be another example of that.
0: It was called The House. It was Will Ferrell that was in that movie. It's a problem when it's a problem. And it's just like anything else. Like, are you going to take fast cars away from pros? They speed. Pros speed all the time. Their cars speed. You going to take their cars away? Because they can. I mean, listen, all I'm saying is, because people will say, oh, well, that doesn't compromise the integrity of the game. And you're right. It doesn't. Gambling does. If I can gamble and tell you who's getting drafted. Here's what's funny. I could. I 100%.

0: they could.
1: Of course.
2: I'm sitting with Jay Glazer. I'd be having the whole lineup. Like, I could easily be on some, like, I could get an easy come up.
1: Yeah. Do you?
2: No, it doesn't even cross
1: that's
2: my mind.
1: The point. Like,
2: and we were sitting in Vegas the 1 year we did it.
1: Because you're not a scumbag. Like, this is a, you can't scumbag proof life. Scumbags are going to exist. Like, what do you want people to do? This is every walk of life.
2: And I think that that's the point. You can't say, oh, the problem. It's something that the person wants to do. And it's like anything. If it's not positive and you're trying to get them to see it from a different perspective and they don't want to do it, it's because they chose to not want to do it. This is about choices, decisions, and consequences. And if that's not in your periphery, if that's not in front of mind when you're making decisions, like if I'm a player, I'm thinking about my welfare. I'm thinking about job security. I'm thinking about my family. I'm whatever it is that I have in front. I'm thinking about all of those things because it's interesting. Whenever you see the person get caught, whatever that reaction that you see getting reported, you should have had that reaction before you placed the bet. I always say, like, you see the people, like, when the judge says, you've been sentenced to two consecutive lives, and then the dude just falls out. Right? Can't handle it. You should have had, before you did what led to you getting that conviction, the way you felt in that moment, if a person could ultimately figure out how to feel those feelings before they do what led to you actually being in the situation you found yourself in,
1: yeah,
2: where you felt that way at the end, then we'd have a better world. We'd have a better place. It'd be a better world, man. But people only react when they get caught.
1: So
2: that's the problem. That's the problem with people, is that it's always someone else.
1: Yeah.
2: Until it becomes you.
1: Yeah. The consequences don't become a reality until after the fact. And like, so perfect example. We get done with this show at 6 a.m. You go straight home, right?
2: Straight home.
1: Yeah. I go home too. They start serving alcohol at 6 a.m. If we wanted to,
2: we'd be like, hey, bro, you want to go get some drinks?
1: Like,
2: let's go. Cause we're done.
1: Yes.
2: Like, y'all just getting up. We woke you up. We got you through your cup of coffee. We're done.
1: Yeah. We worked our shift. We're like, we can go. That's our happy hour. 6 a.m. But we don't. We don't.
2: Like, ever.
1: We have the choice. We have options. We don't.
2: We're heading on 6 doing this show. We ain't never hung out after this show.
1: Yeah.
2: I mean, we barely get goodbyes when the show's over. Where's the fuck gone? Out of there.
1: Like, the parting words from LeVar every morning is, all right, bro. And then if he sees Mark walking through here, he goes, Mark. And then the door opens and that's it. He's not running over to the liquor store.
2: Ray goes, bye, Bar. Patty goes, bye, Bar.
1: It's just
2: out,
1: like,
2: of there.
1: But, like, you know, if we wanted to,
2: out of there,
1: we could go right to that 7-Eleven, right around the corner.
2: All of us.
1: And, like, get a 40.
2: All of us.
1: If we wanted to.
2: I mean, we could be, think about it. And in our business, unless it plays out on air and it isn't what it's supposed to be, what's stopping us? We could go throw some up in the air, go hot box, get one of them, what are them boxes y'all be talking about, or them little grenades at the 7-Eleven?
1: Oh, buzz balls.
2: Yeah, I mean.
3: Or the beat box.
2: The beat box. The buzz balls, too. Yeah. We could go, because there, if there's an industry where you could be weird like that, it's ours.
1: Yeah.
2: It's ours. We could be weirdos if we want to, like most of us are, and that's cool. But, yeah, I mean, it's just,
1: you got choices,
2: it's not even,
1: dude.
2: Yeah, you got choices, man.
1: And some people make bad choices. I mean, that's not just
2: you know what I've been doing?
1: Gambling thing.
2: Writing a book.
1: Yeah?
2: I'm writing a book.
1: What's it called?
2: I don't want to release it yet.
1: Oh, okay. I got you.
2: It's called Equity. That's what it's called, Equity.
1: All right.
2: Yeah.
1: There you go.
2: It's pretty dope, too.
1: You should make two eyes, like an 11, you know. Sticks, equity. with two eyes in it. Mm. It's a good idea, right?
2: Yeah.
1: Yeah. See, it's what we're doing here.
2: That's what I spend my time doing. Yeah. I'd be writing stuff.
1: Well, if you wanted
2: creating
1: to.
2: Stuff.
1: I mean, again, that 7-Eleven opens up at 6.
0: I am the smartest man alive!
2: No, I ain't
1: by the way,
2: I didn't go there.
1: Nobody lowers the standard because you got older. That's why M-Drive is part of my daily routine. I take it every morning. I took it earlier. 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Up next, somebody is standing up for their guy in the NFL. That's yours here on FSR.
2: Well, you know what? People talk about giving 100%. That would mean that if you said it, you were standing up for your guy. Well, here's the thing, right? You need the right partner beside you to make that happen. And, well, that's why I like the Nissan Frontier. Forget a guy. I'm getting my truck. 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

0: If that was a show, you watch it, though.
1: Yeah, I would. I'd like to, I mean.
0: I want to know.
1: Yeah.
0: All right. Well, there you go. That's what I'm working on.
1: All woman, though, man. Oh. it is Two Pros and a Cup of Joe, Fox Sports Radio, LeVar Arrington, Jonas Knox with you here. Coming up in about 15 minutes from now, we are going to have another edition of the FSR IR that'll be yours right here on Fox Sports Radio. We're going to report any issues, injuries, ailments from a long weekend. Again, that's yours here 15 minutes from now. 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CSA. So, Fanatics Fest, obviously a big deal this weekend, in New York. You know, who's who talking and speaking about various topics, one of which was Robert Kraft, the owner of the New England Patriots, who was on First Take at Fanatics Fest, and he was asked about sort of, hey, how are things going with old Mike Vrabel with the offseason he's had?
2: We're privileged to have Mike as our head coach. You know, no one is infallible. And what's great about Mike is he has great intellectual knowledge about football, all the technical skills. He relates to players beautifully. And he's someone I have a strong belief and faith in. And I hope he's going to be our head coach for many years to come.
1: So, Robert Kraft, I was thinking about this. He really needs this Vrabel experiment to work. Like, he really needs it to work. And he's not in a position to do anything other than support Mike Vrabel for a couple of reasons. One, from a football standpoint, he was the one who said, we got to move on from Bill Belichick. His time has ran its course. You know, he's not the leader for this organization any longer. They brought in Gerard Mayo. It was a disaster, an absolute disaster. There's also the reality that
0: he was infallible.
1: There's also the reality that
0: I thought that's where you were going. That's a reality too. But
1: so that was the second part of this. So from a football standpoint, Robert Kraft, like, he knows that he's the one who made the decision to move on. You know, since Tom Brady has left and now Belichick has left, Robert Kraft's the one left over. And if there's still struggles or issues, that's on him. Mm-hmm. And then also, yeah, what's he going to do or say to Mike Vrabel when he's got his track record as well, too? You know what I mean? Like, Robert
0: he knew
1: Kraft.
0: That. Hey, he used that word like he was used to using it. And he finally got to use it for somebody else other than himself. You know so there you go.
1: Like, I mean, you know, he would, you know, he was.
0: Robert Kraft is a cool dude, too, by the way. I had an opportunity to hang out with him for a little bit at Super Bowl one year. We had him on stage and we spent some time with him. And then I was at the owners meetings one year, you know, when I was really deep with the NFL Network and we were covering live from the owners meetings. Really, really down to earth. Cool dude, man.
1: Did he seem pretty relaxed?
0: I mean, we were in Florida. We were in.
1: So he may have just gotten back from the hand house.
0: He was relaxed, man. I don't judge dudes for their infallibilities.
1: For going to the hand house?
0: I don't judge them. And for what it's worth, it must be safe to say things now. It must be the investigation, because you notice the investigation just went quiet. Like, are you still waiting for the findings? Because I kind of got to a point of where it's like out of sight, out of mind. Like,
1: by the way, what's the they're doing a spinoff of the Billy Bob Thornton. Oh,
0: Landman?
1: Yeah, but it's called Handman.
0: I walk right into it. I walked right in, and that was so dumb. And I walked right into
1: or Handland. Now,
0: Land of Hand,
1: that too.
0: All right.
1: It has quieted down, and I can't imagine, because people have brought this up, that, you know, Diana Rossini's entire career is done. And
0: I mean, she was just on a cruise, wasn't she?
1: Oh, yeah, like family cruise.
0: It's like business as usual.
1: And people have pointed out the fact that her career is over, but, you know, Mike Vrabel just can operate, you know, business as usual. And it's like,
0: I think that's the biggest thing that turns this into a conversation. But go official.
1: Well, it should be pointed out that she was the one who decided to resign. You know, she decided to, I'm going to resign.
0: You don't think they were going to fire her? I think they would have fired her.
1: Well, I think that.
0: I do think that the investigation would be a bigger deal if she said, y'all got to fire me with cause.
1: I'm not making any sort of claim on this. I'm not saying that this happened, but it wouldn't be surprising to me
0: if they paid her off.
1: You know? Hey.
0: And she was already making really good money for a really long time anyway. I mean, she's probably, I mean, if she did well with her money, I mean, and got a little bump, you know what I mean? And I ain't talking booger sugar bump. I'm talking a little bump from the Kraft family. You know,
1: something to soften the blow.
0: Line of duty, man. You know, you good to go. You got that line of duty work. But here's the thing. You got to believe that Robert Kraft is being as calculated and as caring about this scenario because of how high the stakes are. If he were to lose Mike Vrabel to this, a non-football related happening after going to the Super Bowl, I mean, he's already justified himself with everything he's done by Mike Vrabel being the coach that he was last season. I don't think he has anything else to prove. You were able to build a team with a new coach post Tom Brady, post Bill Belichick. Bill Belichick is like, he's slowly kind of making it seem like it was Tom Brady. Tom Brady's out here doing flick-off matches with one of the Paul brothers. I mean, he's kind of crashing out a little bit. Robert Kraft has placed this New England Patriots organization and himself in prime position to be looked at as, yes, it is the New England organization that is the reason why we win at a high level. Yes, it's me, the owner, Robert Kraft, that is the main ingredient and the main reason why. So give me my bust, give me my gold jacket, and respect the fact that I'm one of the greatest owners of all time in all of professional sports, most certainly in the National Football League.
1: I've been thinking a lot about this as well, too. The Super Bowl hangover is a real thing. We've seen it. There's a couple of organizations. The Patriots, in their dynasty, they were the exception to the rule. The Chiefs, the exception to the rule. But usually the team that loses the Super Bowl struggles the next year. If you just look at the fact that New England last year, their strength of schedule in comparison to everybody else in the league was by far and away the easiest. I mean, I think there was like a 390 winning percentage or something crazy like that, but by far and away the easiest. And you factor that in with the Super Bowl hangover, with the offseason that's happened. And if they go out and they struggle this next year, you know people are going to go back to what has happened this offseason as part of the problem.
0: I've said that plenty of times.
1: And I think this whole idea that, you know, Robert Kraft, you know, I just think he's in a position where he has to defend him. Like, he needs this to work. Like, for his reputation, for, you know, his past, for, you know, the Gerard Mayo disaster, for the fact that they haven't won anything since Brady left, since Belichick left. And they got to a Super Bowl last year, and that's all good and well. But it feels like a lot of this stuff this offseason is kind of undone the momentum they had last year. And if they go back out.
0: I don't think it's undone the momentum. And the reason why I'll say that is because Mike Vrabel is a very real dude. He's not a flake dude. He's a real dude. And maybe I'll go with you on that in terms of the public image of it. Like, I could see that. But in terms of the team and their momentum, Nah, I don't think that this killed their momentum. In fact, it might have humanized Vrabel even more. He's one of us. And he didn't hang that up when he hung up the cleats. And dealing with multiple women did not mess up the way that we're playing. It just didn't. That wasn't the reason why we didn't play well.
1: And then, yeah, on the flip side, if they go back out and win a Super Bowl this year, hey, man, stick to what you're doing, okay? Don't forget what brought you to where you
0: are. Don't forget what got you here.
1: You know? And if you were going to get there, what are you driving in to get there?
0: A Frontier.
1: That's right.
0: Yeah, I'm just telling you, because if you try to get there, well, I respect a pickup that's built to do the job. Without no fuss. That's what we was just talking about. I'm talking about the Nissan Frontier. It's built for the work week and ready to load up the tailgate on the weekends, the 2026 Nissan Frontier.
1: It is two pros and a cup of Joe, Fox Sports Radio. 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
1: Two pros and a cup of Joe, Fox Sports Radio, LeVar Arrington, Jonas Knox with you here. Coming up top of next hour, we'll call it a little over 10 minutes from now. 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
1: All right, who's got it? Who's got it?
3: I think I've been like changing my eating habits quite a bit to try to like overcome this obesity deal that I got going on. And yeah. And so the other day though, I ate way more than I should have because it was really good. Like I was eating fries, I was eating tater tots, I was eating like this. I found this spot, it's called Mama Said Yes, it's right down the street from where I live, and it's an East Coast style restaurant, so their pizza is East Coast. And if you know what I mean by it. So the pizza has a certain taste to it, tastes like pizza I grew up on. It's really good. It's like straight pies on type stuff. It's really good. So I'm just going at it. And bro, I went home and we laid down, was watching my TV. And I got hit with the worst indigestion.
1: Oh.
3: I came in, I talked to you about it. You remember? I came in, I talked to you about it because I was like, bro, I don't know. I thought I was having like a heart attack or something. Like bro, the lower part of my chest, the top part of my belly was on fire. And then I was just throwing up for like, I don't know.
4: Oh, no.
3: Oh, I had to get it out. Oh. And it was forced. It wasn't like I was just throwing up. Like, I had the fingers going down.
4: Yeah,
3: the fingers,
4: you're like, it's got to come out.
3: It's got to come out. And I felt better after. But... oh yeah, it was bad, and it made me realize that changing my eating habits has been working because I wasn't really able to eat very much without feeling horrible. So I'm gonna keep eating less, staying hungry. I'm always hungry though. My fat boy wants food, man. But my belly is shrunk. So.
1: You're not obese. I think that's an insult to people that are obese. You are not obese.
3: My weight metrics, my weight index says that I'm obese. I'm just telling you what the doctor's office told me. I'm morbidly obese too.
1: I thought my son broke my nose this weekend.
3: Oh wow. It looks a little
1: around.
3: Red and swollen.
1: Yeah, like and he was jumping around and he
3: got that Vito dip now.
1: He smacked the back of his head on the bridge of my nose, man. And my eyes started watering. I'm like, oh no! I thought he busted it, and it is still sore. Like it's still.
3: It looks sore.
1: Yeah.
3: Let me touch it.
1: All right.
3: Let me touch it.
1: Go ahead. No, not that one. So yeah, it's stupid.
3: That's a nose too, huh?
1: But yeah, I wore it, man. So now I'm like, it's like something wrong with my snot box, and so you know we'll see how this plays out. But yeah, it is.
3: Now you could go get nose surgery.
1: All right.
3: Yeah, there you go. Hour three, baby. We are Fox
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14: 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It's 97.5, the KSL Sports Zone. Welcome in on a Monday morning. Well, that was an odd weekend, wasn't it? I don't feel like we really get back into a normal sports rhythm now until football kicks off. We're in this kind of European sports season. Everything kicks off. It is different this year because the World Cup was here in the United States. Because if it's... and it's in Europe, Asia, Africa, wherever, the kick times get so weird. You know, the Open Championship, everything starts so early. It actually goes on all night till you get to the final round. You know, then the leaders are teeing off. It's early in the morning, but at least it's semi-reasonable. It's just French Open, Wimbledon, Open Championship, Tour de France is still going, I guess, and then most years the World Cup. It's the time of year when our sports scene slows down. And so we're getting up all kinds of weird hours to watch sports. If you did get up early and watch the Open Championship, you were rewarded. That was a great finish. Ryan Fox gets the victory. The New Zealander birdies 18, 175 yards, knock it to 11 feet, and then make the birdie putt to win. That was something. I never thought Scotty Scheffler was going to do it. I was hoping he would, since I picked him, but it was like it was always just like out of arms, you know. It's just a little too far away. Started to give himself some hope. Had a couple bogeys, which just really seem inevitable. You've got to take chances. You got to mess with the pot bunkers and the fescue. If you keep laying up short of the trouble, then it's just so hard to make birdie. And you got to make birdies, right? 10 under is the winning score. You have to make birdies. So especially late in the tournament when you know you got to make up ground. So it happens. You know, he finished fourth. Not exactly terrible. I have to say, we had a barbecue? No, it was a smoker. It wasn't a station dinner that Scotty G hosted at his house. And I did slide over to PK on Saturday night. It was probably with spouses and in some cases kids. There were probably, 40 people there, I would guess. Maybe that's 30. And so everybody's visiting with everybody and introducing spouses, and some people know each other and some people haven't seen somebody in a while and all that. But I slide over to PK. I am very interested to see what Sam Burns does tomorrow. PK would have tortured Bob to no end if he picked back-to-back winners. Burns, after his 62 Friday, backed it up with a 65 Saturday. But the final round, 72 sinks, and he finishes third, two shots behind Ryan Fox. Cameron Young, with an early 64, set the bar, and Fox was the only one who could clear it. Cam Young ends up finishing second. Scotty Scheffler, fourth, and Tommy Fleetwood, fifth. And none of us could pick Fleetwood. So PK and I got a golfer in the top five, and Bob did not. What can I say? That's the way it goes. The drama of the weekend was Bryson DeChambeau, and that two-shot penalty seemed to me like it had to happen. He's walking around in the weeds all around the ball, and come on, we have all, that's the one case where amateurs actually know, but pros, we've been over in the weeds more than you guys. We know. And we know what a problem it is when there's stuff in your backswing, whether it's, you know, the fescue or branches or, you know, rocks or whatever it is. We've all been in trouble. I need relief from that fence. Yeah, that might have happened to me a time or two. So, I mean, he made a scene of it. It ends up not really mattering. I mean, he finishes at 4 under without the penalty. He's at 6 under, which would have been top 10. Yes, he was still top 20. Would have been top 10, but still would have been 4 shots off the winning number. So, but hey, and that, those are great comments from Rory McIlroy, just about, basically he's not his favorite and he thinks it's a little performative. A little, yeah, a little. And it slowed up all the times because they were out there arguing with him. The only person who's slowing things down more is LeBron with not picking a team, and they can't make the schedule. All the volunteers and the golfers waiting to get their tee times before they left. Good stuff from Roy there. He got his digs in. And speaking of the NBA and the moves, there was a trade. It wasn't the big personnel announcement we're waiting for with LeBron, but Oklahoma City, who has to get under the second apron, did it. They traded Lu Dort and Ryan Nembhard in a three-team deal. They sent Nembhard and Dort to Atlanta. And then Atlanta sends Zachary Risacher, the former number one draft pick, to Dallas. And then draft picks to Oklahoma City because they can't afford to take players. So they get second-round picks in 27, 31, and 32. Basically, the award for them is just getting under the cap. And they've moved Aaron Wiggins. They moved Isaiah Joe. they've gotten rid of enough salary there that they won't hit that. I mean, it's going to be a problem next year. They're going to get to the second apron. But, you know, first they chip away the bench. Now a starter who can probably be replaced. He doesn't shoot three well. Certainly didn't shoot the three well against Oklahoma City, 20% in that playoff series, which I think they lost primarily because of injuries. But, you know, secondarily, his shooting was certainly a problem. Kayson Wallace and A.J. Mitchell figure to get a lot more time now, and Wallace will get paid next year, so that'll be a second apron. Shai Gilgeous-Alexander has a big raise kicking in, so they've got issues, but at least for a year, you know, they kick the can down the road. And now, that NBA news taken care of, we now sit around and wait for LeBron to decide where he's going to go, and then we'll find out who will get to play the season opener, who will play on Christmas Day, and all the primetime games, and get all of that worked out. So there you go. And then the other thing, Major League Baseball, Dodgers and Yankees split a doubleheader yesterday. The two big brands, the two major markets, obviously a lot more recent success. So Dodgers Yankees means more than Angels Mets. Thank you very much. A lot more. But look at the Boston Red Sox. They win again, 13 in a row this year. Has had so many crazy streaks, both for better and for worse. And I think it just comes down to there are some genuinely bad teams out there. And if you can play decently and get yourself in, you know, pretty good shape and pretty good run form, get a little hot streak going, and then hit a soft spot in your schedule, you can rattle off 8, 10, 12 in a row. Or in the case of Boston, 13 in a row. They're now over 500. They are six games behind the division leaders, the Tampa Bay Rays. And in the super mediocre American League, the Red Sox are now sitting in the last wild card spot. Only a game in front of Seattle, only two in front of Baltimore, two in front of Minnesota. So it's not like it's over. But they're putting themselves in a good spot. Now, a lot of times when you have a big hot streak, it can be followed by a big cold streak. So they're not going to win forever. And when they cool off, how hard will they fall? You know, hey, if they go out and lose, you know, get swept in a three-game series, not surprising, but you got to stop that before it turns into 5 out of 6 or 8 out of 10, and you start giving back a lot of that ground that was very hard won. So most of the teams are right around 100 games now, so it's not a sprint to the finish, but we're getting there. Boston, I think for Boston, it's 98 games. But Cleveland and Seattle around them are at 100. So we're getting into that neighborhood. All right, DJ and PK, that's some of what was going on this weekend. A couple other things. Got a couple questions up on our Facebook page. BYU's Rob Wright made news, scoring 101 points in a summer league game. You know, what does this mean? PK's got the question up. Can he be the best point guard in college? What was the level of competition? Without seeing it, I can't possibly get excited about it. I just honestly, it means nothing to me. It's a curiosity. They need size. He needs help. He's a good player. You know, that kind of number suggests he'll have a great season. You know, we'll see how that goes. But personally, I just can't get too worked up about that. Also there, Morgan Scally says he's signing off social media for the season. Do you want the players to do the same? Yes, absolutely. Anytime you can spend prepping for the game instead of on social media, that's a win. Social media gets pretty crazy, and especially with all these stories that we're hearing about players getting taunted and having terrible things sent to them. And you got people gambling on every snap now. You have a great player having a great season, but, you know, he's going to drop a pass or throw an interception or miss a tackle or whatever. So, yeah, just get off social media. We literally have people at our company hired to make sure we do social media, so I can't follow my own advice, but I wouldn't mind. It's not the way the world works, so I won't be doing it, but I wouldn't mind. All right, DJ and PK, it's 97.5, the KSL Sports Zone. We're going to take a break. When we come back, Pablo Mastroianni, RSL, back in action against LAFC. We'll get to the World Cup final coming up. Stay with us right here on 97.5, the KSL Sports Zone.
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0: Good morning, DJ and PK. It's 97.5, the KSL Sports Zone. Well, the World Cup is over. Spain, the champs again for a second time. They won it in 2010. There's already speculation about them winning next time in 2030 when they'll be co-hosting with Morocco and Uruguay and I don't know. There's a whole long list. But they'll have the advantage of playing at home. It's an impressive performance by them, impressive tournament. They won every game but one. They did play a scoreless draw with Cape Verde in the opener. They shut out. They gave up one goal to Belgium. That was it in the quarterfinals. And other than that, they shut everybody out. Phenomenal defense. They did the stuff that Pablo Mastroianni is always preaching. When you lose the ball, if you're the one who loses it, your first job is to win the ball back, and your first step can't be to retreat and defend the goal. It has to be to get to the person with the ball and take the ball away from them and close them down. Don't let them pick up their head and make a pass and pick out a target. And Spain's defending Argentina just could not put anything together. They so rarely were able to maintain possession, and even more rarely able to maintain possession in the attacking half of the field or the attacking third. Messi was rendered largely ineffective. Now, the late red card, obviously, that was a factor. And maybe Argentina could have gotten to penalties and won. They've done it before. And Spain's lost in penalties is how they've been knocked out of the last two World Cups. So they wanted no part of it, even though I think penalties are kind of a coin flip. So in a way, the fact you've lost a couple recently is a positive. You ought to win the next one. Something for RSL fans to hold on to since they've been knocked out on penalties by Houston and by Minnesota. I think they've lost, although they did eliminate Seattle, I think they're... Oh, and Austin also, that might have gone to penalties as well. Maybe they're 2-4 in penalties, so maybe Pablo and RSL should embrace that. But they should certainly embrace those defensive principles, man. 11 guys, Pablo likes to call them dogs, 11 dogs swarming, and that's how Spain did it. And Argentina, it took forever to get a shot. And finally, the last 5 minutes, they created a couple of them. But super impressive. And still, we haven't had a repeat winner since Brazil in the 60s, 58 and 62. And Argentina got close, but Spain didn't let him get that close. That was impressive. All right, DJ and PK, let's get to Pablo Mastroianni. He joined us on Friday, looking ahead to that game with LAFC. And obviously, some of the talks dated. We talked about the possibility of Messi winning a second World Cup title, and obviously he didn't do that. But here's Pablo with PK and I on The Zone. Pablo, I remember watching the World Cup years ago, and there was all this talk about Messi and how good he was, but... You know, he's good at the club level. In the World Cup, he just can't score goals, and Argentina doesn't advance, and the pressure is huge, and he's just not the same. It impacts his legacy, and I guess it's just proof that if you stick with something, he wins a World Cup at the age of 35 when people thought he was past his prime, and now at 39, he's 90 minutes, or 120, or some penalties, away from going back-to-back, and there's no way anybody would have predicted that because they were disappointed when he was 23, 27, 31.
1: Right. Yeah, no, it's been a remarkable journey, you know, and I don't think there's been too many people, you know, in the history of sport that's had so much pressure. You know, I think, you know, Michael Jordan kind of put the pressure on himself, but, you know, I think when you talk

0: about soccer and the impact of pressure, you know, I think Argentina's one claim to fame is their national team. And I think they represent a whole country. And I think when you see these guys, you know, after tough games and they're so emotional about the games, it's because they're carrying the weight of the country as well. And so for a young man, you know, when he was young, to be the next Diego Maradona and then not win anything and then finally win a Copa America and then World Cup. And then now it's almost like he's playing without the pressure of doing it. Although, you know, he's missed a couple of PKs, but I mean, he's just got a huge burden to carry for not only his team, but his country. And so to see him do it at this age and more importantly, DJ, representing Major League Soccer, you know, I think he'd be the first World Cup winner, if I'm not mistaken, whilst playing in Major League Soccer, which is a remarkable feat. And so, you know, I'm cheering for him, not just because of MLS, but because, you know, the last game I was sitting in my house by myself watching this thing, and I'd spoken to my parents before, and they're telling me how they were on the FaceTime with their family in Argentina and how everyone was pumped up for this game. And so whatever, it just evoked some feelings of watching the 86 World Cup with my dad on the couch. And I just celebrated the two goals against England differently than I had in a long, long time. So I think it's going to be an exciting game and one that I'll be definitely tuned into.
1: Going down the line to next time around, what does Diego Luna need to do to put himself in a position to be on this team?
0: Yeah, you know, that's a great question, PK. You know, I think he's a young man that you know, he did a ton of marketing, you know, going into this World Cup roster reveal. And, you know, I think on the field, you can't question his effort, his quality, his desire to be a part of the team. I think it's still kind of managing some stuff off the field. And you know, since he's been back, well, since we've been back from the World Cup break, he has been a different person, a different player. And so I think oftentimes life is the greatest teacher, you know, and if it doesn't work out, then you change behavior. And I think the stubborn ones don't want to change. The people that make it learn from every experience. And so I think that'd be a great question for Diego. But I've seen a noticeable change in his demeanor, the way he approaches training every day, not just on game days. And I think that will put him in a great position for the next World Cup.
2: All this World Cup soccer has sidelined to MLS, and you are back at it now. The Burnley game, you win 4-1, but if anybody thought you were going to be in there laughing and high-fiving, they didn't know you very well. You were identifying everything that was wrong, and three straight road games, 9 points looming. I mean, third place feels good, but I guess three bad results would change everything in a heartbeat, and you got to go out on the road. So is that why you threw down the gauntlet? Because I think some fans were confused that there wasn't more more joy with a 4-1 win over Burnley.
0: Yeah, no, I think, again, the guys have been playing top level, right? We played against Nashville, had a really good performance, went to Minnesota, had a really good performance, Burnley. But again, DJ, I think, and the video I have prepared for tomorrow, our recap, shows just moments in games. I have it paused, and we have a Burnley player with the ball, and there's two guys open in the middle of the field. Our back line's occupied by one guy. Our shape is a bit disconnected. And I say, like, and I'll play the clip on, and we end up getting a throw-in from it. But, like, I always talk about it's a game of moments. It's almost like sliding doors. What happens now if that guy in the middle of the field is Bolonga? What happens if that guy in the middle of the field is Son? We're not celebrating this. You see what I'm saying? So we're always trying to improve, right? And so I think that's the whole thing is, like, fans need to celebrate wins. That's great. Coaches never celebrate wins. What they do is they release the pressure that exists for the next game. And so, and the other part too is if we want to be serious about, you know, being a top team in the West, the fundamentals from the individual, but more importantly, the fundamentals of our tactics, our game model, the way we want to play have to be so keyed in. And so not losing an opportunity to teach whilst the spirits are high is really, really important from a coaching perspective. You know, when you're losing games, it's not the time to teach because no one's receiving it. Everyone's in self-preservation mode. So I just felt like it was a good opportunity to say, hey, listen, there's a lot of great stuff that happened this game. However, we're going 3 on the road. This stuff, any moment can change the way the game goes. And then we're in here going afterwards going, you know, everyone's upset. Everyone's throwing things around and everyone's heads down. And I'm saying now is the time we can fix that future moment that does not look good for us.
1: Well, that sounds like a principle we've heard from other coaches. Hammer them hard when you win, build them up when you lose. Is that kind of what you're saying?
0: Yeah, yeah. I think, again, I think it's more about their ability to receive information. You know, I think it's only natural as human beings when you lose, you want to blame. And the one thing I will say about our group this year and why it's a special group is because everyone, they're unbelievable students of the game and they're honest people with great character. And so it's not like I'm really concerned that they'll blame. I just feel like as a human being, when you're in a good way and you get hit with a little bit of like, you know, some constructive criticism, it's also humbling as well. And I think to be a top team, you got to know that what people are saying about you outside, the media, the fans, whatever, you're never as good as what they say, and you're never as bad as what they say. You're somewhere in between. And so I think it's a good opportunity to kind of to set expectations like, listen, we need to improve every game, whether we win 4-1 or not. Because we know, and I always say this after games, is that soccer is a game of moments. And if on that day, those moments went our way. But I'm going to show the group 5 or 6 instances where if the universe decided that instead of the ball going here, it goes there, we're not in a good shape to be able to deal with that moment the right way. And now we could be on the wrong side of a scoreline.
2: You gave up 1 goal to Burnley. And I looked at your reaction, and you seemed irritated with a player who was out near midfield. And then an assistant got up and was waving his arms, and he was definitely mad at that player. And the player kind of shrugged like, what do you want from me? But then I also noticed the player didn't want to run over to the sideline and engage with you two about this. Like, I think I'm going to stay over here 40 yards away and let them be mad. And then you got asked about it in the post game. And a post-game, the answer seemed to relate to a totally different player. So I don't know if I missed something, or I don't know if that just goes to, hey, these free-flowing sports are interconnected, and player A impacts player B, and player B impacts player C, and the ankle bone's connected to the knee bone, and it all comes together. What happened on the one goal that irritated everybody?
0: Well, again, I think it's these moments, right, DJ? And again, if you would have said, if we lost the ball, and they didn't score, you wouldn't really show that on the video, right? That's a kind of a moot. What are you going to get out of that, right? But what I want to show and what encapsulates moments of teaching are the results, right? So if we lose the ball, and there's this understood rule in soccer that if you lose the ball, you are the first one to fight to get it back, right? So it's not only a tactic or, you know, it's also a mentality. And it's also about team, right? So it doesn't matter who loses the ball, because if you'll notice, if a defender loses the ball or a midfielder loses the ball, they will bust their tail to get after it because they feel accountable to the team. Oftentimes attacking players, because they're in positions of creativity and these kind of things, they say, oh, those guys will do it. And I think my message tomorrow is going to be, if we're going to do this, we need all 11. We need to attack with 11, and we need to defend with 11. There is no one that's exempt of doing anything on their own, right? So I think that's the frustrating part. It's not so much that the goal wouldn't have happened. It's the visual that it gives that, hey, we're in this together, man. We're not these other teams that can rely on one or two guys. We're just not. And so, and for the most part, we've done a really good job. So again, I think it's like a great teaching opportunity, given that we've had all this break and some of those things that you don't hit on because you haven't had a lot of games, kind of slide under the rug. And if you let it keep going, then it becomes a thing. And so for me, it's really nipping it in the butt and saying, hey, listen, everyone is, you know, whoever, and I always say this to the group as well, is like, whoever has the ball and whoever's in possession of the ball is responsible for the next decision for the team. Right. So good decision, the team wins. Bad decision, the team suffers. But now you have to be the first one to put out that fire. So we all don't sit here and go, oh, we're going to just work for one player. So I think that's a really important aspect of who we are, and to make sure that we set expectations tomorrow.
1: You spoke of your parents. You still have most of your extended family living down there in Argentina?
0: Yeah, most of my extended family is still down there. Yeah, it's the way they talk about the World Cup is different than any conversation you'd have with anyone in the States about the World Cup.
1: I mean,
0: these guys, they literally plan. They literally plan the day of the game like as if it was a wedding. They're like, all right, we're going to have the barbecue at said time. Everyone's going to come over. The tables are all set up. You know, the pig is roasting on the barbecue in the back. I mean, it's like a Super Bowl event every weekend. I think that's a good way of explaining it. It's not just a party like, hey, come over and we'll watch the game. It's not like that at all. So they get so excited, and it's just, you know, it's fun for me to see, you know, to hear my dad kind of relive those moments he had as a kid. You know, the 78 World Cup for him was something that he talks about all the time, is one where Diego Maradona was on the cusp and they ended up winning it in Argentina. And he talks about it. And when he talks about it, it's just, you know, it elicits such passion in his voice. And so talking to him before the game the other day, it was kind of bringing me back when I watched my first World Cup in 86 with him. And I think that was really the moment that I understood that soccer was more than just a game. It was a way of life. It brought family together. It was a celebration of all things that are great.
1: Sweet.
2: Is there any way to take a team, in your case, MLS, but whatever, and go on a trip so that they experience that? Mm-hmm. I mean, you take the team to Portugal, and I've heard mm-hmm. about that trip. I don't know, but maybe the players are so isolated, I don't really feel the culture. Because when the culture, when everything's important, and when everything's more important, mm-hmm. then all these details mm-hmm. you're trying to coach, maybe they realize, well, those are more important. Now, those are places where, you know, if you lose the ball and you don't react, you know, you will hear about it.
0: Oh, yeah. Yeah, yeah. No, you're absolutely right. I think it's kind of hard, I think, once you're a professional team, because I think you're always thinking that the way we do things is not only different, but sometimes better. I mean, I think there's a cognitive bias that goes into that. I think what changed my perspective of the game was going to Argentina when I was 15 years old. I was a sophomore at T-Bird, PK. And I got this opportunity to go train with one of the best developmental clubs down in Argentina. And, you know, one of the things that I came back with, and because I was the stud of my team, or one of the studs anyways, of my youth club. And I always got the ball. The coaches always, you know, the coach always made the game kind of rotate through me. And, you know, my teammates spoke highly of me and all these kind of things. And then you go to Argentina and they were bussing all these players from rural areas. So there'd be like five buses and it'd be a tryout. And a lot of these players were, you know, were poor and had sandals on their feet, and they used laces to wrap the sandals around their ankles. And I just remember asking my dad if we can go buy some of these guys some shoes. Like, I just felt like I didn't realize how bad they needed soccer. Not that they love soccer, they just needed soccer to change the socioeconomic levels of their families and get them out of poverty. And so, you know, and then not to mention when I got on the field, they'd never pass me the ball. And they called me the Yankee. They called me the Yankee. Don't give the Yankee the ball, they kept saying. And so then I just came back to the States with a different type of appreciation for the game and how fortunate I was to have the things I had. But it also, I remember coming back and my teammates would say, you're different, man. I don't know what it is about you. You're just different. You know, you're playing different. And it was that experience, DJ, that really changed my life. It wasn't someone telling me that I should be grateful. It's going down there and seeing what it looks like and how many, you know, these kids just getting bussed in for a tryout, you know, and then whatever, 99% of them go back and they might keep the one guy, you know. And so it's a dog eat dog world down there. And that's why when you watch the Argentinian national team, there is not one moment, not one tackle, not one loose ball that isn't contested. Like, it was life or death.
1: What was their skill level compared to yours, or your skill level compared to them?
0: I think I was somewhere in the middle, PK. I was technical enough, but again, I think what they had over me was the hunger, the mentality.
1: Right.
0: You know, and I didn't have that. I was like, I was in terms of how we think about things, I was fed with a silver spoon, like, and maybe you took it for granted. Exactly. So I came back a different player, having experienced that for myself.
2: Cool. But it would be really hard. You could experience here, but it would be really hard. And I had an assistant basketball coach once. He played in college, and then he played overseas for a year, and then he came back and he was a coach. So he's a decade deep into being an assistant coach. And I asked him, what was it like playing basketball? He played in Uruguay. So what was it like there? And he said, the number one thing I learned in that year is that carpeting is a luxury.
0: Huh. Exactly right. There is no carpet in South America.
2: And there's all, yeah.
0: Yeah.
2: So, hey, we walk into places, there's carpeting, we don't even think about it.
0: It's incredible, the luxuries we have. Yeah, you know, you're absolutely right. There is no carpet in South America.
1: A few years ago, I recarpeted my house. I didn't realize, man, how lucky I was.
2: Yeah, seriously.
0: You were a king, PK. You're a king.
1: Yeah. My wife didn't like the carpet. I said, let's have new carpet. I'm going to go home and kiss the carpet.
2: All right, Pablo. Good luck. LAFC, Portland, St. Louis, three road games in a row. You're in third place right now. 9 points is a lot. It could change in any direction. We'll see how it goes, and I look forward to talking to you down the road.
0: Thanks a lot, guys.
3: There's Pablo Mastroianni. All right, we'll take a break. When we come back, David Locke talking hoops with PK and I. Stay with us.
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6: The willingness to vault somebody to stardom and close the book on him immediately based on a couple of Summer League games is absolutely laughable. I think Cody has a lot to prove, but I'm certainly not going to let a Summer League alter my opinion on that till we actually see the rubber meet the road.
7: And your point, Cody is not equipped to be the number two best player. And luckily for him, in the NBA, he never has to. He needs to be the fifth best player on the roster, doing some of the dirty work, get out in transition, get some steals, whatever you have to do. Get some deflections, play some defense, be long.

0: point where he's hitting shots somewhat regularly and playing defense, there is still value there, and it's amazing to go back to that draft and just realize it's bad top to bottom.
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0: Good morning, DJ and PK. It's 97.5 KSL Sports Zone. David Locke joined us on Friday to talk Summer League basketball, and the Jazz wrapped that up with a loss Friday night, but they didn't play any of their Summer League Big Three. I almost said Big Three. It's Summer League Big Three. Ace sat, Cody sat, and Darren sat. So here's David Locke talking Summer League hoops. Not particularly thrilled with it on the Zone.
1: There are few things in the world as gorgeous as a blue sky with the light cloud cover, Utah morning, the mountains soaring over our great city of Salt Lake, the abundant opportunities to be in the outdoors and feel nature in our great city, and then to be able to spend a few moments of that morning of one of these just majestic, absolutely fabulous mornings with DJ and PK, who equal the greatness and magnitude of the great mountains that soar over our city. Boy, it is inspiring to be back with you on a Friday morning.
2: Huh?
1: Fair.
0: You have a good trip? You had a little time away?
1: I did a few different things. I've been kind of all over the place. Most recently, I took the van and went and saw The Head and the Heart at Red Rocks. I've never seen a concert at Red Rocks. That was a bucket list. I bumped into two Locked On Jazz listeners, which was fun. In the middle of that, I did take a little sojourn for 36 hours to a city in Europe that on a trip that got aborted, so that wasn't as great. But The Head and the Heart, Red Rocks, pretty majestic and magical and fun. And, you know, Colorado's got a lot of good stuff. It's all in the wrong places. It's not convenient to get to, but it's got some great stuff.
2: Yeah, that's the beauty of here, is that all these things that Colorado has here, it's much closer. It takes you literally minutes. You can decide you want to ski at 10 o'clock in the morning and literally be on the lift at 10:30.
1: Yeah, no, 100%, because I did yesterday. I did a ride where I rode from Silverthorne to top of Vail Pass and then to Vail and back. And,
2: yes.
1: But that's like, and it was incredible. But I was like, right, it's also, you know, an hour and 45 minutes outside of Denver.
2: Right. Those mountains are way out there, and here they're right on top of us. I've been to Red Rock a couple of times, and it is a must on the list of places to go. Absolutely.
1: Do you have?
2: Yeah.
1: My other concert site is the Gorge, and I still haven't done the Gorge, even though I lived in Seattle for all those years. Have you been there?
2: No. Yeah. And grossly underrated is Tuacon.
1: Oh, really? Interesting.
2: Yes, I mean, Tuacon. I went and saw the band America there several years ago, and the one guy, Jerry Beckley, there's two guys now, they've been doing it for 50 years, and he said, this amphitheater is as good as any we've played, and he said, I ought to know, because I've played them all.
1: You know, I don't, like, we're just chatting now. We were, as many Utahns have done, looking for a place to have some non-winter time in the winter. And it was an interesting search because there was just no question in our mind that St. George is the most beautiful place in the United States. Like, that surrounding area, those red rocks, it wasn't what we wanted, but it is, you have your starting point be Mississippi, Los Angeles, Seattle, or Sioux Falls, North Dakota. And when you decide what it's all obviously in the eye of the beholder, and some people want water, but the red rocks of that area are actually just so, so gorgeous. And really, I felt unequaled. We didn't end up there, but it's still too cold in January and February. But it's pretty fantastic.
0: All right, let's hit the people with a little basketball. I am curious if anything about Summer League changed any of your opinions about Jazz players or focused your opinions about Jazz players.
1: Many years ago, Damian Lillard was the MVP of Summer League. So was Josh Shelby. Did I lose you?
0: Right here, we're just used to your pauses, and then you continue your thoughts. We're a little gun-shy stepping in so quick.
1: You got to deal with me. And we've only worked together for 26 years. I don't know why I can't figure out my patterns.
0: We are. We thought you'd jump back in with a salient point. We were waiting for the genius.
2: He made the point.
1: I mean, I think Summer League is one of the greatest marketing things in the world. And I think Summer League is like literally summer camp for NBA fans. If you have a chance to go, you should go. It's amazing. From an NBA personnel standpoint or someone who's in the league, it's literally summer camp. Like, it's so fun. You would have 3 days and you see everybody you've known for 30 years. It's like the best. I watched a game where the Utah Jazz played the Washington Wizards in summer league. And Trey Lyles shot 30 times for Utah. And Kelly Oubre shot 30 times for Washington. It was not only one of the most disgusting games I've ever seen, but it was like, what are we doing? Neither of these guys is ever going to shoot 30 times. In fact, the problem with both of these guys is that they want to shoot 30 times and that they won't assimilate into being an NBA player who fits into the mold of the 11 other guys that play with them. And they're both ungodly selfish, and we're just accentuating all of the things that are wrong with them. And sure enough, both of them got traded from their original teams because they wouldn't stop shooting and they wouldn't play a team game. And sure enough, after 6 or 7 years of having their heads beaten in about the fact that they're just a rotation player in the NBA, they both figured it out, and both of them ended up with like 12 or 13-year careers. Trey Lyles back in the league this year after a year in Europe, and Kelly Oubre's kind of turned into a nice player. But Summer League is just a wonderful marketing experience, a super fan experience, and for those of us in the NBA, summer camp. But from a basketball standpoint, I think it's useless.
2: I don't know that I would go that far, because I'm going to make a projection, and it's not based on Summer League exclusively.
1: Was Kyle Filipowski like a different player last year? Go look at Kyle Filipowski, who's MVP of the Summer League. Go look at his numbers year to year. Tell me the difference.
2: Okay, well, hear me out on this particular one. With this team, as it's constructed, I believe Darren Peterson has the opportunity, and it's not solely based on Summer League. I watched him extensively in college and before that. He should be the Jazz best creator, and being able to get into the key and the paint and create all sorts of, as my good friend would say, havoc, and allow the opportunity and create the opportunity for others to get wide open perimeter shots. And I expect that to a good degree this year, and then the following year, I expect him to be the best player in that regard.
1: Yeah, but Summer League, yeah, I mean, I don't know, I've backed on Summer League enough. I do Salt Lake, Jonathan Reinhart and his crew that put on Salt Lake Summer League. It's awesome, and the fans being out there is amazing, and us getting to see Darren was super. But, like, from a pure basketball standpoint, like, I agree with everything you just said. I think he might be amazing. I kind of knew that before Summer League started.
2: Understood, yeah.
1: And I think, and I'm not, like, the play that he made against the Clippers, the one-on-one drive left side, not the dunk, but the left side drive and finish, that's pretty special stuff. There aren't a lot of guys that can do that. It leads you to believe there's going to be really awesome stuff coming. I would like to see it happen with 3 inches more taller on every player on the floor. Like, it's just a lot harder. All those gaps are smaller. Getting to the rim, I think he's going to do it. I actually don't have any doubt he's going to be able to do it. He's just going to have to learn it differently. So that was a good first sample for him to feel that, see it, have that experience. The value is the amount of time that Darren Peterson spent with our coaches. The value is the amount of time that Darren Peterson spent with Keontae George. The value is the amount of time he spent with the strength and conditioning staff. All the value of Summer League is not during games. There's huge value to it because it's putting the guy in your facility and having him work with your players, getting your system, knowing your play calls, knowing your coaches. Huge value, just not during the games. That's my point.
2: Sure.
1: I don't know if I said it.
2: Okay.
1: But I hot-caked it a little bit. I don't know if you know that, PK, how that works.
2: No.
1: Sometimes you hot-take. I don't know. So, PK, this is the way it works.
2: Okay.
1: Sometimes you say something, it's a little bit of a hot-take. It takes out some of the intricacies of the details. And people grab the one thing you said, blow it up, and then you're kind of backpedaling the whole time so that you can get the intricacies in. I don't know if you've ever been a part of that.
2: I don't do that, man. Mine are well grounded.
1: Well, mine aren't. Mine were 8 o'clock in the morning after a beautiful Emily Dickinson asked poetry about how great you guys are matching the majestic.
2: I would go more with Angie Dickinson.
1: Okay, that sounds fine. I like her too. She had a longer run. She had a longer run than Emily Dickinson.
2: No offense to Emily.
1: Emily's run was short, cut short. Angie's was forever.
0: I'm wondering if LeBron's.
1: Does anyone else have any idea what we're talking about?
0: Yeah, people over 80.
2: Well, that's my audience.
0: I'm wondering.
2: Women over 80.
0: I'm wondering if LeBron's taking so long to make a decision because with all your travels, he just couldn't get you on your phone to get your advice. You want to throw your advice out now so you can make a decision and get on with it? What do you think?
1: I'm super pissed at LeBron right now.
2: Me too. Like,
1: I'm so pissed at LeBron. Here's the issue. Every year, around August 12th, the schedule comes out. And I know on that date that I get to, like, sit down, figure out where I'm going, what I'm doing, the family needs. It's, like, an important – they can't build a schedule till this egomaniac chooses his team. And it takes a long time to build a schedule. So I'm not going to get my schedule on August 12th anymore, and I'm pissed because there's no way they can get the schedule out in 3 weeks because LeBron's got to play Christmas. And LeBron's got to play opening day. And LeBron's got to play ABC 14 times. And LeBron's got to play Amazon Prime 13 times. And we don't know where LeBron is. We can't build a schedule. So stop being so selfish. I want my schedule because I'm selfish, darn it.
2: He's ungodly selfish.
1: I don't care where he plays. Just get me a schedule. No, I think he's got the whole league on hold right now. He's got to make a decision. I'm convinced, like, Adam Silver's got to be picking up the phone and calling LeBron and being like, hey, I need you to make a decision.
0: We'll leave it right there for now, David. We appreciate the time. Thanks for joining us. And
1: squeeze us more summer.
0: Well, that's what I was trying.
1: Where should he go?
0: That's what I thought you were going to ask, but you didn't want to. You didn't really want to go there.
1: I mean, where do you think he should go?
0: I hope he goes to Cleveland or Philly. I think those will entertain me the most.
2: You're ungodly selfish.
0: I am.
1: Then I'd have to go Cleveland. I just feel that being the mercenary to the one city to another city to go get it doesn't feel right for someone of his stature. Going back to Cleveland for a run three and wrapping it all up in a bow feels correct to me, but then he'd have to live in Cleveland for the year.
2: That's a shot towards Cleveland.
0: It is.
1: Well, you have to live in Philly, too, so.
2: That's a shot towards Philly.
0: Fact.
2: And actually, he doesn't. He can live in Cherry Hill, New Jersey.
0: Across the river.
1: I mean, the other question, I just wonder if the whole delay is them trying to find a way for the Golden State thing to work. That's the only question I have on it. It's like, that just feels like the right way to do it. Like a tour for Steph and LeBron and that Draymond and for them to all have this experience and that's actually so real. Like, that one to me is literally what if you got, like, our old original 1320 K-fan group together and suddenly we're like, hey, let's get back together and we do, like, or, you know, it's like a rock star reunion tour. Or, like, if there's been somebody you've always wanted to work with, that's just, to me, very human. And I kind of understand it. So I kind of wonder if it's all trying to still get the Golden State.
2: I'd rather see the Stones at Red Rocks.
1: Yeah, that'd be great. That'd be sick.
0: David, we
1: I can tell you the story. I can tell you the time I saw the Stones, but DJ wants to finish the show.
0: No, go ahead. Tell me about the Stones.
1: The Stones in Living Color and Guns N' Roses at the L.A. Coliseum at the peak of Axl Rose. Appetite for Destruction was out, and so was Use Your Illusion 1 and 2. He is from L.A., and the sad thing of the night was that Axl was literally who Mick Jagger once was. And Guns N' Roses was so electric and so unbelievable, and the Stones were great. But you could actually see that Mick Jagger, like, had watched that and been like, oh, that's what I used to have. And Guns N' Roses totally stole the night. There you go. Little stories.
3: Thank you, David.
4: Another one. Golly, David. Oh, man. You're doing it on purpose now. This doesn't even count. David Locke.
1: I wouldn't do that.
4: David Locke, radio voice of the Utah Jazz, joining us for the last time before he goes away on a big old gigantic to see the Stones in Denver. There, we tied it all together. Thanks, David.
0: All right, there's David Locke. When we come back, what is trending? The headlines are next.
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16: Boozer for three. That's pretty.
17: That's unfair. A guy that big and strong.
16: Yeah.
17: But with the perimeter skill that he has, and that's what people compare him to his dad, of course, as a natural. Smith continues to be aggressive, getting downhill. Boozer versatile enough to be able to guard multiple positions, even the five.
16: Lindeborg for three. Down, the lead belongs to the Warriors. Their first and two is 57-56. The end is small. Half-court heave here at the horn. Warriors win it and the championship here in 2026 in Las Vegas belongs to Golden State.
17: Redemption for Yaxel Lindeborg.
0: Another day, another title for Lindeborg. He led the Michigan Wolverines to the NCAA title, leads the Warriors to the Summer League title. They beat Memphis, and it's all done in Vegas. Is he going to be the guy we look back at, PK, and think, why didn't he go higher? He's the guy in every draft. Should have gone higher.
2: No, I think it's going to be Darren Peterson.
0: Why didn't he go number one?
2: Yeah.
0: Jazz fans are so hoping you're right now.
2: Oh, I'm so hoping I'm right. I don't care about them.
0: LeBron, still mum on the decision. He hasn't decided anything, so the big personnel move of the weekend is Oklahoma City trading Lou Dort to the Hawks. The Hawks send former number one pick Zachary Richardson to the Dallas Mavericks, and the three-team deal concludes with the Thunder getting 3 second-round draft picks. In a process, they get under the second apron, avoid big penalties, at least for 1 year. But Lou Dort on his way to Atlanta.
2: So they have the first penalty?
0: Yes, they're over the first one, but not the second apron.
2: Oh, yeah, I think this is also a move to get some of the younger guys some playing time there.
0: A.J. Mitchell gets a little more time. Kayson Wallace gets a little more time. Well, those two guys.
2: You know your stuff.
0: Step in.
2: Look at that. There's something.
0: AJ's a gaucho. Might be keeping a little closer eye on him. Jazz finished the summer league 5-3. Darren Peterson averages 23 points, 5 assists, 3 rebounds, a block, and a steal. Ends up shooting 40% and 34.5% from 3. He played in 5 of the 8 games. Feel any differently about him than you did the day the draft happened? Having watched those 5 summer league games?
2: No.
0: This pretty much confirms what you thought. I get that. DJ and PK.
2: Whew, thank goodness.
6: Hashtag NFL.
18: I will not hurt myself before the season. I don't know if you guys know WWE or not. Those floors are bouncy. So when I took off, I was midair like, holy cow, I'm not going to land this. I'm way too high. Landed, but it had too much cushion. It wasn't a stiff, firm ground. So I kind of like went back, safely landed, got back up, was good to go. So nothing came out from that. I'm perfectly fine. Nothing happened.
0: Camp Scatterboo explaining a failed backflip gone viral. A little worried that he'd do something like Grammatica, the kicker, did years ago. Did a backflip and tore his ACL. But Scatterboo says he's fine. Don't worry about it. Nothing to see here.
2: He's 24 years old.
0: He wants to do backflips.
2: Expect him to make great decisions.
0: NFL suspends Cardinals executive Ryan Gold for violating gambling policy. He's going to appeal the ban. So we got that to look forward to. They can hash that out. And Neil Saquon Barkley and the family okay after an attempted home burglary. We've heard about this. Stars having their homes cased, and I think the Bengals quarterback has been targeted multiple times. Being high profile. DJ and PK.
7: Hashtag college football.
15: Coming from Michigan State, spent eight seasons there as a defensive coordinator, coming to Pitt in 2015. I said it then, I said it now. You know, after about 2 years in the league, I said this conference is better. It's better than the Big Ten. It's got more skill. You know, up and down the East Coast, I just think there's so many players in our area where in the Big Ten trying to get players up there, you know, to come up north, and it's, you know, now it's got a little West flavor to it. But I've said that for years, and I'm going to stick to my guns.
0: That's Pittsburgh head coach Pat Narduzzi. The ACC is better than the Big Ten. He'll stick to his guns. How many people do you think he can convince, PK?
2: What difference does it make?
0: I guess it makes a difference if it gets them more at large bursts in the playoff. Other than that, I don't know what difference it makes.
2: So you think Nord... I mean, it's...
0: What do you expect him to say? It's the ACC media days.
2: Who's he better than?
0: ACC is better than the Big Ten.
2: Sure. You think so? I mean, during that COVID season, I had BYU coaches telling me constantly, this is no different than the schedule that BYU played for 30 years in the WAC, Mountain West. I mean, they're all going to be sensitive about that stuff. Yeah, for sure.
0: Bill Belichick says the difference in North Carolina is night and day from a year ago. So don't expect that disaster of a season they had last year. It's going to be different. Bill Belichick talking up the Tar Heels at the ACC Media Days.
2: I think that's not relative to the competition, though. You could still be way better and not have one more win.
0: Be way better and not be good enough?
2: Yeah, I mean, he didn't say the competition is... They're way better than the competition. He says they're way better. I would buy that in most cases in year two.
0: Especially for someone coming from the pros, adapting to the college game. He probably looks back and thinks he made a few mistakes.
2: I think it's football. I don't know if that's a big deal. I mean, recruiting is where it's at in the college game, whether it's through the portal or through the high schools or any which way you can acquire talent. So that's the big difference, but I think football is football.
0: North Carolina coming off a 4-8 season. Meanwhile, Indiana has landed its highest-rated recruit ever. A five-star wide receiver, Monshon Sales, commits over the weekend. Indiana changing their image completely in 2 years. DJ and PK.
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19: Hit in the air to left field, straight away, deep. Collins drifting back, still going back. He is at the wall, leaps up, it's going to go! Grand slam, Ty France! The KC Killer strikes at Kauffman Stadium.
20: The 1-2 pitch is a fly ball. Deep center field, Marcy's back. Track, wall, bye, baseball!
21: Swing and a drive to right, going back out of Newport, still going back, it's over his head, one hop against the wall, Barossa around third, he's coming home, D-backs win, D-backs win, D-backs win!
0: Arizona Diamondbacks beat the St. Louis Cardinals 8-7. Drama for your guys, PK.
2: They was down 7-0.
0: And came all the way back.
2: Yeah, how about that one, man?
0: Just a half game behind the Cardinals and the Marlins in the race for the last wild card. Pirates are also right in there. Right in the thick of things, midway through July. Here the Brewers beat the Marlins 3-1. Milwaukee's not right in the thick of things. They're right up there at the top of the parade, closing in on the Dodgers for the best record in baseball. Half game behind them. Dodgers split a doubleheader with the Yankees. Won the first game 8-2, and then lost 2-1.
2: It's not a doubleheader.
0: Day night, making it up for the postponed game.
2: It's not a doubleheader.
0: Two games in one day doesn't count. They clean the building out. Start over. Yeah. Show me your tickets again.
2: They don't have doubleheaders anymore.
0: And you heard Ty France go deep. France had two homers. Padres beat the Royals 19-2. They were beaten up on a shortstop on the mound at the end there.
2: 19-2.
0: 5 in the 8th, 6 in the 9th with the shortstop pitching at the end. So yeah.
2: Wow. Well, yeah, but most shortstops in high school are pitchers. And the Red Sox, 13 wins in a row.
0: 13 straight to take over the last playoff berth in the American League. They beat the Rays 6-1.
2: First 13-game winning streak since 1948.
0: Yeah, and 15 is their all-time record. They're right there.
2: Yeah, I can't get
0: ready to make club history.
2: You know everything.
0: That's not true. Everything. They can break it against Baltimore.
2: You know what it used to be, though? See, Alex, he'd come in here on Monday, he'd know everything. And he'd say, well, that's because I sit at the edit bay all weekend.
0: Yep.
2: Well, he don't sit in no edit bay all weekend, but he still knows everything.
0: No. Don't know everything.
2: Sure. The only thing you didn't know is Gramatica did not try to do a flip. He just jumped up and down. And when he came down, it was awkward.
0: I thought he did a flip.
2: Again, you don't know everything.
0: See, I told you I didn't. Confirming the obvious.
2: Not that anybody remembers that, Gramatica. Now he'll look that up, too. Watch out.
0: I already looked it up. That's why I couldn't remember his first name. I thought it was Nick, but it was Bill.
2: It's Bill. His brother, Martin. You're about to mention their country here in a bit.
0: What country is that?
2: You're about to mention it.
0: Spain or Argentina?
2: Argentina.
0: DJ and PK.
1: It's Lamine Yamal! Save number 10 of the day! Emiliano Martinez with a broken finger on his hand. And he's a brick wall today. Poro chance to cross, hooks it in. Williams battling, knocks it down. It's free! It's a goal! It's Ferran Torres! Finds Ferran Torres! His final touch of the game! He had the decisive touch as well! Spain, for the second time in their history, have won!
0: Spain with yet another shutout. They give up just one goal the entire tournament to Belgium in the quarters. Another day, another shutout. They get the goal in extra time, and they win the World Cup for the second time. Lionel Messi in tears on the field at the end. Probably his last game for Argentina, except we've thought of that on multiple other occasions, and he's come back, so who's to say? He's 39. It would make sense if that was the last game he ever played for his country, but who's to say? Now Real Salt Lake and Major League Soccer will go back to work. RSL plays at LAFC on Wednesday night. Spain will try to repeat. Argentina couldn't do it. Nobody's done it since Brazil 60 years ago.
2: So. That's what I thought.
0: Maybe Spain. They'll be hosting next time. So.
2: Yeah, right, yeah.
0: DJ and PK.
5: Hashtag golf.
22: To win the Open. Putt is on its way.
23: Yes, he has done it! Ryan Fox birdies the last, and he wins the 154th Open at Royal Birkdale.
24: It is something that's, you know, always there. You dream of being a major champion. You want to do it.

0: shot, great putt, and he's the champ.
1: Perfect, it would have gone in.
0: Well, actually,
1: a great Ryan iron shot, Iron Ryan,
0: Iron Ryan.
1: Yeah, and then gets up there, man, and just bowls it in. 22 seconds. He stood over. Boom. Put in. Over. Bye. Cameron Young walked off. Sat there for 2 hours thinking there might be a playoff. Yeah. A no-name dude, but 39 years old, a grinder. Fun to see. See his reaction. Yeah, it was awesome.
0: Cameron Young went low early, 64. He set the bar. A lot of people were scrambling to make it. Only Ryan Fox did. Cameron Young finishes second. Scottie Scheffler ended up finishing fourth. Had a couple of bogeys in the back nine that derailed his chances of a comeback in a huge final day to get himself in a playoff or to win it. And he later said, Bryson DeChambeau, definitely not a cheater. Thought it was more likely that it was careless. Rory McIlroy said the same thing. DeChambeau's penalty was such a big deal on Friday. A two-shot penalty for stomping around on the weeds. Opening up space for his backswing.
1: Did Rory say that, or did he say, I can't get in his mind to know what he was thinking?
0: I thought he did say it was probably careless. I thought I saw that clip.
1: Well, yeah,
0: I was watching.
1: Probably. Huh? You don't want to call him a cheater. But then he responded with, I'm not particularly fond of him.
0: He did say that.
1: I can relate
0: to
1: that.
0: Which, by golf terms, is a pretty big shot.
1: No, it's performative.
0: Performative was the word, yes.
1: Amazing, man, taking shots at another guy like that.
0: All right, that's what's trending. 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How are you?
2: Doing well. Doing well. Thanks for having us.
0: We've heard the radio ads. A lot of people are confused by this. You know, there's all kinds of discounts and tax rebates and stuff changes over time. Where does stuff sit right now?
2: Great question. So, at the end of 2025, the federal tax credit for solar ended for residential homes, but it did not end for commercial homes. And so that's kind of what we were explaining a little bit on our radio ads, is that we actually have partnered with a investment firm to co-own this system. And because of that, you can get 25% off the cost of your solar project.
0: And typically, what's the range of that? I mean, not every solar project is the same, but...
2: That's thousands and thousands of dollars. That's $5,000 at least.
0: Pretty big chunk of change.
1: I just like these guys, man. You are dressed and ready to work. That's what I'm talking about. You know what you're talking about. You didn't come in here looking all spiffy. You got the shirts, you got the hats, you got the sunglasses on the cap there. That's telling me you know your product. I like that.
0: So it's been blazing hot the last few weeks. We've had some record highs here. What can you do with the AC to cool a home and have people feeling better?
3: Yeah, we've been getting a lot of calls. You know, when it gets warm, people are calling. It's interesting. Our busy time is when it's really hot or really cold. So people are calling a lot for insulation. Another product that works really good, DJ and PK, is it's called a radiant barrier attic foil. So basically what happens is because people are calling, their house gets really hot, especially upstairs.
1: Yeah.
3: And so they're calling like, dude, I can't even sleep at night. And so they'll call, and it's because their attic is literally like 150, 160 degrees. And so what's happening is the sun is beating down on your roof, on your shingles, and that heat passes through, and then it just radiates into the house. So the heat in the attic gets down through that insulation, and it's literally radiating into the house. So a product we have that works really well in the summer months is a radiant barrier attic foil. So what it is, it's like it's a woven product reflective barrier that gets stapled up in the rafters in the attic. So the idea is that as the sun is beating down on your shingles, when that heat hits that radiant barrier foil, it actually reflects it out of the roof, so it actually doesn't pass through into the attic. So your attic becomes much, much cooler, so your AC isn't working nearly as hard. And it's a game changer, especially. It's probably the most popular product we do from on the energy efficiency side. It's amazing.
1: So is that reversed then in the winter?
3: Absolutely. Because, great question, PK.
1: Thank you.
3: Because, yeah, PK, he's all over it, bro.
0: He's on it.
3: Yeah, absolutely.
0: He knows way more about solar than he
3: probably has the rain barrier in his house. So he's just asking these questions because he knows the answer. But yeah, because.

0: it's actually reflective on both sides. And so what happens in the winter months is you're losing heat out of your attic. Okay. And so when the heat is hitting the reflective barrier that's up in the rafters, it actually reflects it back down into your home. In those winter months is exactly where you want it.
1: Yeah, you'll see a lot of times the snow melt off of roofs faster if they have low insulation or they don't have the radiant barrier. So it's pretty easy to pick out people that have low insulation or don't that could use some of this, these products.
0: And the other thing the radiant barrier does is it also prevents ice damming in the wintertime. Now, granted, I know we're in the summer, and that's the big push now. But, again, if you lose heat out of your house and it hits to the actual roof decking, it'll melt the snow. That water will melt. It'll trickle down, hit the eaves, and then freeze, and it builds up and creates these ice dams. So the radiant barrier also helps in the winter months as well, absolutely.
2: What about for the folks who already got solar, but at the time they didn't get the battery?
1: Yeah, so that's been probably our biggest customer base this year has been people adding on to their system, either adding a few more panels or adding a battery. 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
1: Yep.
3: And now, a look at traffic from the KSL Traffic Center.
4: Crash on the intersection of Banner Highway and 24 South, where emergency vehicles are blocking the two right lanes. I-15 with some minor delays coming out of South Davis County and the north at the South Interchange. 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
6: All the guys that came through, I mean, we were crazy impressed with the players. 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
7: 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But, like, when I talk to some of the middle class and even lower middle class teams, like, there were some coaches that honestly spoke a lot more confidently about their rosters. I think that, like, the depth of the conference is going to be really interesting this year. And, you know, obviously we've had it in the conversation of Texas Tech schedule, of BYU schedule, things like that. But, like, kind of think that the middle to lower middle class of the Big 12 might be a little better than we expected.
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1: All right, man. Austin Post and Jelly Roll. He just got divorced. There's... I know him as Jason DeFord. You know him as Jelly Roll.
0: You could do this all day long. You and your celebrity names. What is Jelly Roll's name?
1: Jason DeFord.
0: Jason DeFord. Okay. Got to remember that.
1: Yeah.
0: And it's Austin Post?
1: Yeah.
0: And he turned into Post Malone. Okay. Uh-huh. All right. Got to get him down. Got your all-time favorite celebrity names? Name changers?
1: Yeah, just simply David James from David James Snigledorf III.
0: All right, time for the question of the day. See, this is something, you put one up here that can really apply to everybody. Everybody's got a little bit of experience with this, I think, PK. Morgan Scalley says he's signing off social media for the season. Do you want the players to do the same? Say goodbye. Shane says, Morgan's already scared what you fans are going to say about him.
1: I don't know about that. I think that it's a sign that he's trying to set the tone. He's the leader, right? In the colleges, and you can argue any sport for that matter, but certainly in the colleges, you know, the coach has so much power and authority. He's the president, the GM, and all the titles that everybody has at the pro level that they sort of delegate out. Well, in the college level, that's really everything. Literally everything rests. And it's an amazing task, particularly in football, because there's so many folks that you are over. You know, just the players and the staffs, and the staffs are bigger than ever. We know that, right?
0: Kyle said it, for a long time he's saying it's like running a village, and then when the staffs exploded, he said it's like running a small town.
1: Yeah.
0: Move past the village.
1: And then so many of the adults and the non-players, they have families, and in a sense, you're responsible for them. You want to make a change. It uproots a family, little kids, blah, blah, blah. So there's so much that goes on in there. And I don't really know people. I guess I know some people who have managerial jobs in the private sector or what have you. But it doesn't seem like they change as frequently as in coaching. You know, it seems like every year there's changes. And then you decide what you decide, and it has an effect on so many different people. So the coach, particularly in college football, it's a really just a huge position of responsibility. And him being the first-year guy, I think if he signs off as defensive coordinator, well, it's a ho-hum. But when you do this and you make an announcement, because he went on social media and said that, he's trying to set a tone. And he's a first-year guy on top of that. So I get the intent of guys from here on out, it's business. And he's actually doing it a week or two early because usually it's right around August 1st. They get together. They may have a little coaching retreat. I know that Kyle used to take him up to Snowbird and sometimes and wherever it might be and, you know, get together a few days before, and then the players start coming in on the Friday before the first practice. I believe the first practice is August 4th. But they have the check-ins ahead of time, and then it really is go time. And so he's trying to send a powerful message to everybody involved in the program that it needs to have the utmost focus, the utmost attention, and all that stuff. So I think it's kind of cool that he's doing it. Now, it would be super cool if the players did it.
0: If they actually all did it. Good luck with that.
1: I think it would be great.
0: I think coaches are pretty unanimous in the amount of negativity on social media, and we've heard the stories about gamblers, you know, people gambling literally on every play. It doesn't matter how good you are, how awesome you are, you're going to throw an interception or drop a pass or fumble or miss a tackle or whatever, and all kinds of blowback, and they don't need that kind of stuff rattling around in kids' heads. So I'm sure coaches would prefer that the players do that. But it's so ingrained generationally in so many people, it's hard to believe they will. Well, doesn't seem like it could hurt. It seems like it might be able to help.
1: If Morgan can do it, why couldn't somebody else do it?
0: They could. I just don't think all the players will.
1: If he instituted a rule, you'll hear like a basketball team will say, okay, just random, no donuts during the season. Whatever. I'll just use that as an example. No alcohol. I mean, at BYU, they do that all the time. No alcohol during the season.
0: Common rule.
1: Right. And no...
0: For a long time now.
1: No caffeinated drinks. If you want to make it a little simpler. Mm-hmm. They'll do that type of stuff. Because diet really matters. And it goes a long way towards your energy and all the stuff. And your spike in sugar or whatever it might be. So we know all that. No sweets. But it has, besides any physical in terms of the diet thing, it also has a psychological, you know, we're in this together. It's just mm-hmm. us. It's us against the world. If it's a college basketball team, it's the 15 of us and the coaching staff and training, whatever. And so we're part of this. You know, you see that if they have a dress code, it goes beyond, this simple manner of, oh, you look good. No, it's more about, It's a closet effect in terms of we're the only ones doing this. And so we're going to stand out, my brother, my sister, whatever it might be. So there's other reasons to do it that I think that can bring teams together.
0: Little team building exercise.
1: Yeah.
0: We bonded.
1: It unifies and bonds and all that stuff. But I think this is an important step for Morgan the first season because it really sets the tone for what is about to come. And this is his program now, and it's something that he's literally been waiting for his whole life, as he is the truest of all the Utes who've ever been
0: of all
1: in that
0: the,
1: stadium.
0: Of all the Utes, he's the most Ute.
1: Yeah, he's the Utest. And he's spoken about that. And, you know, I have concern about that, too, because I saw it with Gary Croton. Now, he didn't play at BYU because I don't think he was quite good enough, I assume. I don't know. I don't remember. Yeah. But we know he grew up metaphorically in the shadow mm-hmm. of the stadium. And he's clearly has been his whole life a football guy. Last I heard, he was coaching up at Moore Park in Simi Valley. I think his kid was there. He coached Pineview High School. Mm-hmm. He might be coaching a little league team this fall for all we know. This guy lives and breathes coaching football, loves to coach football, knows football. I had an opportunity to sit and watch a part of a game with him, and he would see the formations as the teams were breaking the huddle, and he'd call the play. He wasn't calling the play to wow me what his mm-hmm. impressions of knowledge of football. He just knew football. He went one time in the grease board thing, was breaking down the Tampa 2 coverage for me. You know, I know a little bit, but I don't know as much as those guys. And he's breaking it down. So the point I'm going to make is that BYU job, that was it for him. And I think that was part of the issue because he had success other places, but the BYU job, oh my gosh, it's the coach there.
0: It's the dream.
1: Yeah.
0: It's the mountaintop.
1: Right.
0: And then even though it's kind of a cliche, no one puts more pressure on me. You get that kind of job, you do put a lot of pressure on yourself.
1: He did. His dad was there every day, and it was kind of sad to see that he got swallowed up in it.
0: There are some parallels with Morgan in that regard. It is the dream. I mean, he went to Highland High.
1: I know he did.
0: He's like, he's been in the Utes' backyard forever.
1: Yeah. And he's got to be able to think clearly. And so for him, not being involved in social media, which I would advise all those folks to do. I mean, I once told the spouse of a coach, get off social media.
0: It'll drive you nuts.
1: Yes. I demanded. Yeah. I sort of got in her face on that.
0: Did she?
1: As far as I know,
0: She took you serious.
1: I mean, I can't.
0: It was good advice.
1: I wasn't there 24/7.
0: See, that's the thing with the players. You can tell the players to get off, and you would know if they posted. I mean, you could track that, but you wouldn't know if they looked at it. And there's so much being said now, and you can think it's dramatic and it's overstated, and in some cases, maybe it is. But there is so much being said. There has to be not only some truth, but I think there has to be a lot of truth to the fact that the mental health of athletes is a big deal. It is a problem in some cases. You know, to what degree, probably just varies person to person and case to case, but having so many people crack on you after you lose a game, after you, you know, make a mistake, that's
1: just about
0: helpful.
1: Your life. It doesn't even have to be related to the game. Donovan Mitchell, I'll insist, got caught up in it. And I know Locke was celebrating because some elected guy lost. And then I said, well, maybe if he stayed off social media, and then, of course, Locke, going to defend him, came back. Well, he insulted him. Okay, two things can be right.
0: The
1: guy shouldn't have insulted him. And the other guy, you know, get off social media. Who cares what some ding-dong says about
0: you? And that does bring up the point, and I haven't... I suspect this is true, but I haven't asked a bunch of people about it yet. Maybe I should. Is that I'm sure they hear about stuff, you know, after the game, because somebody's lost a bet. But is it the point where somebody places a bet on a, you know, I don't know, on a Tuesday, they just pick team A to win, and then they start picking on team B on Wednesday, Thursday, Friday, Saturday? Just stay off social media. Why put up with all that stuff? What value do those people have? What do they know? Why does it matter what they say? What is it based on? Nothing. And coaches are so careful. We've talked about this multiple times, and they've been careful for years. We were just talking about somebody who just pulled a total Jerry Sloan. Who was it? It was a coach who was rough. Oh, it was Paolo Mastroianni. Be hard on them when they win, because that's when they can take the teaching, because you're getting all the positive feedback from the win. But when they lose, be super careful. They're already fragile. They didn't get the reinforcement from the scoreboard. But the public does the exact opposite. And the coaches only do it because they've learned the hard way. You know, they've touched the stove and it's hot. Oh, better not do that again. That wasn't very helpful or productive.
1: Yeah, well, there's going to be criticism is going to come your way.
0: Sure.
1: I mean, no one's going to escape it, especially now more than ever, because everybody can put stuff out there and have all this nonsense that they can do anonymously, or even if they have their name on it, whatever it might be. But usually it's anonymous. And, I mean, I get it all. Not all. I don't get it as much anymore, but I used to get it a lot, all the shots. Or maybe I'm not exposed to it because the shots don't bother me nearly as much as they
0: used
1: to.
0: And you don't look at it as much as you used to either.
1: I don't, no. Yeah. Although if somebody, I've said this a million times, if somebody has a criticism and they email me and they put their name on it, I will respond.
0: Right. But we literally have people who are hired here to do social media and who ride us to do social media. And it's moderately effective. Alex, you're laughing because I just told the truth, right? It's moderately effective. For a bunch of us, it'd be super easy to walk away from it. Now, the other thing is that we're not 20 years old, you know, and we didn't grow up with it. It isn't part of our everyday life. We don't feel like we're giving something up.
1: Okay, but how long has it been out?
0: Social media?
1: Yeah.
0: I don't know. 10, 15 years?
1: Oh, I'd say longer than...
0: Really?
1: Yeah.
0: Okay.
1: I mean, you can go look and see when you joined
0: Twitter.
1: Yeah, it's
0: probably 25. Yeah, it's probably 25. You're right.
1: Okay, that puts Morgan as a 20-year-old. So he grew up with it.
0: To a degree, you're right. I guess he did. Yeah.
1: He's 46 years old. I think it's an important message to send to the team. It'd be great. I think it'd be a real unifying factor if you saw no one be involved in it. Because it's just a slice of life. I don't necessarily know that it's an accurate slice, but it's a slice, and I don't know that it expands beyond. People who are involved in it think it's such a big deal and everybody's involved in it.
0: Nope.
1: And the reality is it's not.
0: No.
1: No.
0: Absolutely not.
1: Right. But you are caught up in it, so you think everybody, blah, blah, blah, blah, blah, blah, blah, blah. And that's not the truth. And it would, if the team would hunker down on this, because they have an opportunity to have a really excellent season. To what degree remains to be seen. But I can argue that they can be in the second week of the playoff.
0: Yeah. And even if that happens, they will have people blasting them on social media along the way.
1: Or they don't even make don't even make the playoff. You can go 11-2 and not make the playoff.
0: We've seen that.
1: And you go 11-2 and you don't make the playoffs because somebody didn't vote you in. And if somebody didn't vote you in, that's on them, not on you. You lose two games, as they did last year, one of which is by 3 points, and somebody decides that you don't deserve consideration, well, screw them, the way I look at that. That doesn't take away from the excellent season that you had. But I really like what he's doing as a first-year coach to try to make his mark, because even though the players ultimately decide, saying in the beginning, all eyes are going to be on him.
0: Mm-hmm.
1: How's he going to be? How's he going to run aside? Now, he did have the one game that gave us a taste of it, and that turned out extremely well.
0: Yeah.
1: Although I did have somebody, they put Parker in to get 1,000 yards, and somebody from within the team on the sidelines at that time said that was a bleep move. Managed to come over to me.
0: To tell you. Didn't like it.
1: Yeah.
0: Chasing stats, don't do it.
1: Actually, the game was still going on.
0: Mm-hmm.
1: And I'm trying to think. I've had plenty of guys over the years
0: say something walking off the field, but not until the clock hit zero.
1: Right.
0: To get
1: right.
0: a comment before the clock hit zero, that's unusual.
1: Yeah, yeah,
0: it may be unprecedented.
1: It was for me, yeah. And with that in mind, I thought, whoa. So you're going to have critics every which way. But yeah, I've had, those have been some of the best conversations, because at that point, the emotion is extremely raw.
0: That was exactly the phrase I was expecting. That's exactly what it is. Everything's right at the surface.
1: Right.
0: They have not gained perspective yet.
1: Although it's not necessarily all negative.
0: Right, but perspective can work both ways too. Yeah, I get
1: a lot of it has been negative, and it's voiced in frustration.
0: Right. But you've gotten stuff after big wins. People have said stuff to you that you've not forgotten.
1: Yeah, yeah. When the Utes won, they won a road game up in Washington.
0: Mm-hmm.
1: And
0: yeah, that was the one I was thinking
1: somebody
0: of.
1: Somebody said, this is the breakthrough game.
0: Right.
1: We've been waiting for this, because they had a game against Washington, was it 2 years prior? And they looked like they had that game in hand, and they blew it.
0: Mm-hmm.
1: And one of the guys who was carrying a clipboard, and from Washington, it's a long walk up the, you go down the other end, the open end of the stadium. So it's a pretty good walk.
0: You go towards the lake?
1: Uh-huh. Mm. And then you turn right and go up up in the locker room, breaking the clipboard, just looking at me, just so furious. But I had, what was it? I think it was the SC game, and that's a little different. Because it was the Pac-12 title game, so they put out the stage, so the post game takes way longer before you even get to it, right? Because they do a celebration right there. And Scally, I talked to him, and he broke down what they were doing defensively and how he would call it, but it was like a dummy call. And then the Trojans would call, then he'd reverse the call and get in the real defense. And he's going through. And I was fascinated by it as he's using that example of what's up as far as. And I actually heard Mark Harlan in one of his recommendations to have Scally use that very thing as an example. His ability to adjust on the sidelines. So adjust to the adjustments after you made the adjustment. Yeah.
0: Got
1: yeah.
0: a little dizzy right yeah. there.
1: Right.
0: You got to adjust to the adjustment of the adjustment.
1: Yeah.
0: Adjustment to the third power.
1: They set something up, SC would respond to it, and then they'd change it.
0: Yeah.
1: So you got three formations going on.
0: Yeah.
1: Yeah. And it would be like trying to trap them or trick them and whatnot and get them in a confusing situation. And we saw they won that game and won that game going away. And it was very, very impressive as far as what they did from the defensive standpoint. So all that on-the-field stuff doesn't happen at home as much. It's more on the road.
0: Yeah.
1: Because I'm not really sure why, but it's been a lot on the road.
0: There's more people around at home. It's more distracting. Although sometimes you still have a short interaction.
1: Yeah.
0: I mean, I knew what Morgan thought after that K-State game, and he didn't say a word. But he walked right by me, shook his hand, congratulated him, and he had a look of fatigue and desperation and confusion and disappointment, just like all in one on his face, and he never said a word. But, you know, we've interacted with him so many times over the years, you could just read his face, and he was gassed. He was absolutely exhausted. tried to put everything into it, trying to just figure out how to get one or two stops at the end of the game. And they failed so often to get stops.
1: And they won the game.
0: They did. They did. And relief was part of the all those emotions.
1: Yeah, and I'm excited to see what he does and how he responds. And what's, because it's all not, it's not going to be all sunshine and roses, obviously. It never is. But what do you do? And what you don't want is you know, how you interact with the media. It seemed like any time there's a blow up, that signals the end has begun.
0: The frustration's that high. Yeah. The questions aren't answerable.
1: Nice of you to show up, that type of thing. Mm-hmm. But that was...
0: all what losing?
1: It was a sign that you're out the door.
0: Yep.
1: Don't get involved in any of that.
0: And I wonder if he'll start faster than Kyle and Kalani, who are like, Kalani's having a good run, and Kyle had two great decades. But it wasn't easy for either guy at the start. Kalani was 27 and 25 after 4 years. Now, the last 6 years have been completely different. You know, but the first four, there was a lot of stuff to figure out. And some of it he had imposed on him. But there was a lot of stuff to figure out. And now, it seems like he's just flying. The last 6 years, the only thing that derails him from double-digit wins is quarterback injuries. They missed 2 years. They had quarterback injuries both times.
1: Well, yeah, they were independent, though. I mean, the other 4 years, Bronco had slipped, too.
0: Yeah.
1: It was the situation.
0: Kyle started 16 and 13 over 2.5 years and then went on an incredible tear after that. But it was it was a struggle at the start for both guys. So we'll see how it goes for Morgan. But being off social media, not a help. He doesn't need to hear a lot of that. All right, DJ and PK, the expected breaking news in the world of college sports. We'll get to that coming up. DJ and PK, it's 97.5, the KSL Sports Zone.
2: And now, a look at traffic from the KSL Traffic Center.
3: Line of disabled vehicles on the left shoulder of I-215's West Belt near the Brody Brotherson Parkway. Over on I-15, it's patching slow through Draper near 123rd South and the South Interchange. At UTA, it's never just a ride from point A to point B. We move independence, we move purpose, we move memories, we move what matters, you. 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
5: I am back to where I was before this whole summer league started.
6: Hall of Famer bust?
5: Are we sure any rookie is starting?
6: Oh, no. We should not be.
5: No.
6: I don't think that ever changed, though.
5: No, I'm totally with you. I started off with, I don't think he's going to start. I said, I wouldn't be shocked if Svi Mykhailiuk starts. Maybe it's Ace, but the Jazz are trying to win games next year. Ace wasn't particularly good when he was on the floor in summer league either. I know he had back injuries, but is Ace ready to help you get to the playoffs as a starting shooting guard in the NBA? Well, the truth is probably not, and I think Darren is showing that right now, probably not. He's certainly not the best option you have. And if you are worried about the game of politics out there of, well, why is Ace coming off the bench for Darren if Darren was good but not great in summer league and Ace was good but not great during an entire regular season, maybe the answer is neither of them starts. That's totally fine.
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0: 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News breaking this morning. Michigan's going to let their AD go. He's stepping down. Ward Manuel is out. Kyle Whittingham is now the veteran in the athletic department. The basketball coach is gone. The AD is gone. PK, jobs change fast. You were just talking about that in the world of college sports.
1: Tracy Smith still coaching the baseball team.
0: Okay, there it is. Woo. Kyle's still got a veteran to look to in the athletic department. Looking around. You're new.
1: I don't know any of the other coaches in the, but I happen to know his name. But yeah, I don't think it has much effect on him because I think he's in an unusual situation as a veteran guy brought in to clean up all the messes that they've had and win too. I mean, you just can't run a straight program and lose. And so, you know, if it doesn't work, okay, well, then you just made a pile of money. But I mean, it's not like someone's going to come in, oh, I got to have my guy. Under the circumstances, if he were, say, he's 66, if he were 36 or even 46, I might be a little more nervous about it, my guy. But I think under these circumstances, I don't think it'll have much of an effect on him, given his stature and what the task at hand is, as far as that goes. And even if you were younger or whatever age, you're almost, unless you're just so loose with everything, winning, it makes you bulletproof.
0: The other big story of the weekend, I-15 got closed in Beaver. Is that right where you had that? It's a different place? I wondered about that. I-15 got closed. There's a debris flood across the freeway, and they're detouring everybody.
1: Mine was a flash flood about maybe 3 to 4 miles out of Cedar City.
0: Okay.
1: And everything stopped because you could see the water come rushing down. And I showed you where the little valley was, almost like a canal. And you could see the water just roaring down.
0: Yeah, right.
1: And then we had to cross the median to get on the other side. And that was my first and probably only foray into Bryson Barnes' hometown. Because you got off the freeway there and then went up in the... It's Delta, right? It's not Delta. Medford?
0: Medford, Oregon?
1: No. What town was Bryson Barnes?
0: Millard? No, Millard High's in Fillmore. Millard County. Milford. It's Milford.
1: All right, I had it almost. Yeah, and so then we went through there and then got I-15 a little north of Beaver. I did think of that, too, when I saw that yesterday. No, but mine was right out of Cedar City. And that was, for about 30 seconds, it was scary.
0: Mm-hmm.
1: Because you can see the water come rushing, and you can see where it's going to go. But they were directing cars, and there was a little spot, you know, where they have, like, law enforcement where they can go on the median.
0: Mm-hmm.
1: And so it was flat, and so we all went that way and then went south and got off the exit and blah, blah, blah.
0: Emergency. Different rules apply.
1: Yeah.
0: You can use that. All right, DJ PK, we are joined once again by Aaron and Wick Parker from Greenify. And, guys... PK's always said, you got the green shirts.
1: You guys,
0: got
1: brothers?
2: We are brothers.
1: Oh, I knew it.
0: Are you twins?
2: Brothers and
0: that
2: co-owners.
0: Was in synchronicity right there.
2: Okay. Not twins, but I actually have a set of twin girls, so.
0: Yeah. There it is. All right, you guys have an energy audit going on at Greenify. People usually don't want any part of an audit, but this is a different deal. This isn't the IRS. The energy audit. What can you do for folks?
3: Yeah, so a lot of people, thanks for asking. A lot of people, they open their bill and they see their bill's really high, but they don't know exactly what's going on in their house. They just know that it's really hot or really cold, but they're not sure exactly why. And so what we do at Greenify Energy Savers is we actually do an energy audit where we go and we do a bunch of different tests at the home, collect a bunch of data, take a bunch of pictures, and we create a customized plan and quote for what is actually going on in their home. Because like we talked about in the last segment, each home is different. So we do an energy audit where one of the things we do is called a blower door test, where we measure how drafty the home is, you know, so on and so forth. And a lot of the things that can be done in the home, there are actual, like we talked about before, rebates and credits and things like that. And typically what we want to do today for the listeners of KSL Sports Zone, normally that audit, it takes about an hour and a half. I mean, it's a legit, you know, audit where we're doing a bunch of different tests, like I said. And normally it's about
2: thermal imaging.
3: Yeah, thermal imaging, things like that. But normally that audit's about $99. But we want to do it today for the KSL Sports Zone listeners for half off. It's just $49 for that audit.
0: Nice. Save some money right there.
1: This is like Christmas Day in here.
0: Yeah. You guys have deals.
3: We're just all about the gifts. We're bringing the gifts today. Yep, absolutely.
0: When you do the audits, do you see like single pane, double pane, and triple pane windows, and they perform differently? So there's a lot of stuff that people might not be dialed into?
3: Absolutely. And the really nice thing about the audit is we really do. See, the issue is if I was just a window company, I would have to basically go into your house and tell you your windows are crap because that's all I sell is windows. Okay. But the nice thing about what we do is because we do so many different things is we can go in and do an audit and give a complete unbiased opinion on what's really going on in the house because, you know, we're able to help them, you know, with so many different things that we do.
0: Insulation, the seals on the doors.
3: Absolutely. Insulation. Yeah. You've done your research. You must have our website pulled up right now.
0: We had a bad door once upon a time.
3: Yeah, absolutely. We do air seal, insulation, the rating barrier. We do solar attic fans. We already talked about the low E windows. Amazing deals on those. Tint, tankless water heaters, and of course, obviously the solar. But we do it all.
0: We moved into a house, and it was fine at first because we moved in late summer. We didn't really notice anything. But in the winter, all of a sudden, we were feeling these drafts.
3: Absolutely.
0: And it turned out there was a big gap at the bottom of one door, which unless you get down on the floor and stare at, you know, which I assume you would do, and the thermal imaging would probably show up.
3: And the blower door test. What the blower door test does is actually a big fan that goes on the front door. We pull the air out of the house, which forces air from the outside to come in. Mm. And so wherever that air is coming in, especially in the summer, it's much hotter air than the inside air. So we walk around with the thermal camera, and we can see with that thermal camera where those leaks are coming from. And so we're walking around the house, and we get an actual reading as far as how leaky the home is. Yeah. And then, we can do the caulking, the weather stripping, foam sealing around these different areas to help your home for sure.
0: Thermal cameras, you have some cool toys.
3: The kids love the thermal cameras when we do the audits, for sure.
0: I bet. You got some promotions and discounts. PK already mentioned Christmas. You already mentioned one. You got any of the other ones you want to plug here in this?
3: The main one in this segment is just the energy audit. Again, we're doing half off, $99 for just $49. 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
0: 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Guys, we'll talk to you again in the 8 o'clock hour. Thanks for joining us.
3: Thanks, guys. Thanks. Take care.
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Here we go. 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

0: 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We're joined now by Bob Casper from Real Golf Radio. Bob, good morning.
1: Good morning, guys. How you doing?
0: Good. Bob, there's no bad way to win a major golf championship. Just win the thing. But if you had to come up with a dream scenario, getting up and down from 175 yards for birdie on the 18th hole on Sunday on what's turned out to be the toughest hole of the tournament, it's a pretty good way to go.
1: Yeah, he played amazing golf, Ryan Fox, coming down the stretch.
2: How much did you know about him? I got to admit, I didn't know much about him until he started rolling there.
1: You know, the thing about Ryan Fox is it's kind of interesting. Turned professional in Australia at the age of 25. So he played there, cut his teeth there on the Australasian Tour, that kind of thing. He got his DP World Tour card at the age of 30, 5 years later, came to the PGA Tour 7 years later at 37, and he won twice last year in 2025, both times in a playoff, and one of them over Sam Burns, and then now he wins the Open Championship. But, you know, it seems like when he gets in the mix of things and in the hunt for a chance to win, he really goes after it hard, and that's what he did.
0: He got fire in those last six holes. He had four birdies. Oh, yeah. He did have a bogey there. Is that just a case? Is anything to be replicated, or like it's just golf and sometimes these things happen? I mean, you point out he does kind of have a nerves of steel. He's winning these playoffs, but that still seems extraordinary.
1: Well, you know, the bogey that he had, it was a shot that hit about 2 feet left of where he was aiming. And when that happened, it hit the revetted bunker on the 15th hole, and it circled around. He had no shot to get it onto the green, so he walked in there real quick, pitched it out into the fairway, took his medicine with what the shot gave him, pitched it in the fairway, and then pitched it up on the green and made the putt for a bogey. He did everything he needed to do, everything, to win the golf tournament, to keep himself in the golf tournament. And just when it looked like he was dropping a stroke further back, he took his medicine, made that bogey, but then came right back with a birdie on 16, didn't make birdie at 17, and then made birdie at 18 to finish it off.
2: Okay, Bob, the big story, obviously, DeChambeau. Did you see the memes of him with a weed whacker or a riding mower?
1: The one with the weed whacker was so funny. Oh, my goodness, I was dying when I saw that.
2: So explain what went down.
1: There's a lot of them. Yeah, there's a lot of them. Another one, he did like a dance. Spin and stuff, and he just cleared out the whole area. It was pretty funny.
2: Tell us what was the impetus behind the ruling, and if you agreed with it.
1: Well, you know, whether he did it intentionally or inadvertently, the ruling is that you can't do anything to improve your lie or improve the line of your swing path or flight. And that's what he did. I mean, he walked right in. He went behind his ball. He stamped down the area behind his ball and then went back and looked again before he hit his shot and stamped it down again before he was going to his ball. And you could definitely see that his swing path, the grass was higher when he got back there, and then when he stepped on it again before he went in to hit the shot, it was lower. The other thing is that he uses clubs that are unique. He uses a set of irons that are all the same length, and they're all the same length as a 7-iron. So his wedge is the same length as a 7-iron, which is a couple, 2-3 inches longer. So his swing path was definitely going to be further back. And that stuff was in his way inadvertently. Like I said, a lot of guys have come out and say that he's not including Scottie Scheffler, that he's not a guy that that would cheat, and but inadvertently he caused it to be trampled down a little bit, and it affected.
2: But what advantage did he gain?
1: He gained the advantage of being able to swing at the ball.
2: I know, but the score. What advantage did the score give him? If it doesn't give you an advantage in the score, what difference does it make?
1: Well, it does make a difference because he would have had to hit it out to the left, and who knows what the score would have been.
2: But he could have taken an unplayable lie and dropped.
1: He could have taken an unplayable lie, but the unplayable lie only gives you line of flight, so he could go back as far as he wanted, and there were trees behind him, or you get two clubs of relief, or you go back to where you originally hit the shot, which would be back at the drive. That's what happens with an unplayable lie. So by allowing himself to pitch it forward and pitch it at the green, he made a bogey, but who knows what he would have made had he pitched it out to the left, if he would have made a bogey, if we would have made a double bogey. And ended up, he got a two-shot penalty and a triple.
2: And then how about if it's Joe Blow and there aren't cameras on him? We have two different standards here, or 10 different standards?
1: Well, okay, so each group has an official with them. And unfortunately, that official wasn't over there in watching what was going on, and he should have been. But each group, plus the player in that group, help police and the policies of the rules and everything, because you're trying to protect not just the person that's shot it is, but you're protecting the field. As far as the players are concerned, it's a major championship. Unfortunately, Scottie Scheffler wasn't over there to watch what was going on. The rules official wasn't in there like he should have been, right at the site of what was going on, and it got manifested itself. The thing you have to understand is that in today's game, no matter what, and you're in one of those marquee groups or one of those later groups, it's going to show up. It's going to be on camera. It's going to be on film. So you have to policy and make sure that you do everything that you can towards the correct side and not skirt the fringes.
0: There's been a lot of talk about maybe DeChambeau leaving LIV and coming back, and what will the terms and conditions be? We've seen some guys come back. Maybe they'll just do the same thing, but it seems like there's a lot of wiggle room here. And when Rory McIlroy gets up there, there were several people being asked about third-round tee times coming out around 11 p.m. after all this happened on Friday. And McIlroy said, "Late night for everyone. I won't pretend to be up here and defend Bryson. I'm not particularly fond of him. I think a lot of it's performative. I think a lot of it's for attention. To hold the tournament hostage like that and have all of us, players, volunteers, everyone waiting on him to depart, I didn't feel like it was a great look." That's maybe not such a big deal for football, baseball, or basketball, but that's pretty harsh for golf. What does that mean for him coming back to the tour?
1: Well, you know, the whole thing after the two-shot penalty, he was the one who made the comments that, you know, maybe I just won't play the rest of the tournament. Mm-hmm. And so that's what was holding hostage
0: the tee times,
1: all that kind of thing. So conversely, with the PGA Tour, he's saying, well, maybe I don't want to go back to the PGA Tour. I'll do all my LIV golf stuff and then I'll just play the majors. He's saying to the PGA Tour also that you need me and you better do things that benefit me more and maybe I'll come back. So this is something that he's done and said to the PGA Tour. This is something that he's done with the RNA at a major championship, the Open Championship, and there's not a lot of people that appreciate it, especially Europeans with the RNA. And so I don't know. It will remain to be seen what he does and what the PGA Tour does and what they offer him, if

0: happy with Rory's opinions and stuff like that. But that's, you know, that's the important thing, and the great thing about the game is it's an individual game. Everybody's entitled to their own opinion, and you know, you can go ahead and voice those opinions and stuff, and you don't have to make everybody happy.
1: Because I have to say, Bob, I'm not particularly fond of you.
0: Well, I appreciate that. Thank you very much. And you know what? You know what, PK? I was wondering all night long how you were going to figure out how to get Ryan Fox into your stable and claim another win.
1: You were sweating it. You lost 7 pounds Sunday. Because I picked Sam Burns, and you didn't want to hear it. The only thing you had going for you is that Sam Burns didn't win.
0: You know what? I wanted Sam Burns to win.
2: And why is that?
0: When it was coming down the stretch, I wanted Sam Burns to win. So,
1: You think he's on the come now? I mean, he's been knocking on the door, so we got to wait nine months for the next major, but what do you think?
0: Isn't that crazy? We got to wait 9 months now before we got the Masters again. Yeah, it stinks. But yes, Sam Burns played some phenomenal golf this year. Seventh at the Masters, second at the U.S. Open, third at the Open Championship. Played some really, really wonderful golf, and he was right in the mix in those three. So, yes, I think he's feeling more comfortable with his game and the situation, and it's just a matter of time, I think, before he has an opportunity to knock one of these off and be a major champion.
2: We used to have to wait 8 months, now nine, because they moved the PGA into May, yep, where we didn't have anything. Yep. But they did that so they could put the playoff in August before football started. How big a deal do you think the playoff's going to be this year? Is this going to catch on? Is this going to, or you just can't match the tradition of the majors?
0: You know, the playoff's going to be the playoff. It's the champion of the PGA Tour wins the tour championship. But you know, the other thing that caused them to move it also is every 4 years they have the Olympics, mm-hmm, and so the Olympics come along, and they needed to make room on the schedule to be able to have that. And August is when the Olympic organizing committees and everything, they have the Olympic Games and everything, and so they needed to make a move with something, and the PGA of America decided to jump into that May slot. So, but having said that, I think that, you know, the there's three events left leading into the playoffs. Then you have the FedEx St. Jude, and then you have the BMW, and then the Tour Championship. That's all going to change in 2008 with the implementation of what's going on the PGA Tour and new schedules and what they're deciding to do. So, but I think it'll be a great finish up to the PGA Tour here over the next 6 weeks.
1: Yeah, 2028, and since we have you, we won't have you for a bit. What do you think of all these changes? Because I view it that, for me, I got to wait and see how I feel, see how I think,
0: yeah,
1: once I see it, yeah, in actually application.
0: Yeah, you know, having the two schedules, you know, the Champions track and then all the Challengers track, 100. What I do like is 120 players in the Championship track in each event. And a cut. I don't like what is going on right now with 70 or 80 players and no cut as far as, you know, signature events are concerned and that kind of thing. I do like having 120 players, having 24 events, including majors and, you know, the end of the year stuff and the Players Championship and Ryder Cup and that kind of thing, 24 events. That there is places for players to play that aren't in the Championship Series. On the Challenger Series, they're going to, you know, that's going to be 144 players, and it's supposed to be 20 events, and they had the opportunity to move up in their play to be able to get up into the top 120. I like a lot of things about it, and it seems good, but the implementation is going to be interesting, and it's going to be interesting to see if they have to tweak it as they go along.

0: along with the new series that they're both going to have.
1: What do you think this means for Black Desert? I assume it's part of the Challenger series since it's a fall event,
0: yes.
1: But I thought maybe they would get a date, and I think they might prefer a springtime date to get away from football. What do you think about the possibility of that happening?
0: Well, and that could happen. It just depends on, the Challenger series. It just depends on the, what the schedule's like. If they're going to keep them there again in October, the first week in October, like it is this year, or if they're going to move them forward a little bit. So, those 20 events that they want to load up the summer months a little bit more because, there's no football at that time and mm-hmm. baseball's just kind of, dog days of summer. And so they want to have more opposite field events, more Challenger and Championship Series events playing opposite each other and stuff. So yeah, there's probably a very good opportunity that they could move it to the springtime or late springtime, maybe early fall.
1: All right, Bob, that'll do it. We appreciate it, and congratulations on Sam Burns finishing third.
2: Yeah, it's good to have a major. At least I got one this year.
1: I can tell you right now, PK's already trying to propose rule changes about, getting points. So, I mean, he got a winner this year, and you and I didn't. But it'd be a points competition in case we each had one or if we all had none.
2: Or you have 3 seconds.
1: Yeah. Yeah, 3 seconds would be good picking. Right now there's no reward for that.
2: I mean, I'm trying to make it so you guys could stay interested and not be like Rory and not have a whole lot of enthusiasm for the PGA Tour. Like he said, I want you guys to be engaged when we get to the British because usually you figured, oh my gosh, I lost out to this guy again. So I'm trying to help you guys stay and have a shot to compete.
0: He got Ryan Fox. He got Ryan Fox. We lost out to him again.
2: I'll create a system that will allow you to compete a little bit better for next year. Just grind over the winter, Bob, and you'll have another chance.
0: Blah, blah, blah, blah, blah.
2: You'll have another chance, Bob. Just stay with it, man. I mean, I know you're not particularly fond of me, but it's okay.
0: Oh, PK, I love you, buddy. You are awesome.
1: That's 3 drops right there. You are awesome is 1. PK, I love you, buddy, is 2. And blah, blah, blah, blah, blah is 3.
0: That's right.
1: Put those drops in the rotation. They're all going to be really useful. Even when Bob's not on, we'll have Bob on that way.
0: All right. Yep, that's right. Exactly.
1: Thank you, Bob.
0: All right, guys. Take care.
1: All right. There's Bob Casper, Real Golf Radio, Saturday mornings right here on The Zone.
2: I set it up for Greenify because they come in, make your house more energy efficient. Mm-hmm. And in my house, no matter what you do, you're still going to have a bunch of hot air because I speak.
1: Aaron and Wick Parker join us right now from Greenify Energy Savers. Guys, you've been in here for a little while this morning talking about some of the deals. And one thing you're working on here is solar, and a lot of companies are. So what makes you different? What makes you better? Where do you have an edge in the competition? Where can you? Let's get to brass tacks. Where can you save people money? Because that's what they really want to do. They want to save some bucks.
3: Perfect, yeah. So first of all, one of the things that is important for our listeners to know, we have been in business almost 15 years. 2012 is when we started. So from a solar standpoint, that puts us in one of the most longest tenured companies, I guess, in the state. And so that's something that we really want our listeners, your listeners, to understand, is that we've been around for a long time and we plan to be around for a long time. We literally get calls every single day from customers that did not originally install through us, and they're having problems with their existing solar systems, and we have to go out and fix someone else's mess. So just keep it in-house. We can do it all for you and take care of your listeners.
2: I think, and you're not just on the Wasatch Front.
3: We go all the way down to St. George.
2: Yeah, yep. I saw that on the website.
3: Yep.
1: So there are people who've done solar, but they didn't do the battery. Now they want to do the battery. Do you only do stuff from ground zero, you come in and start there, or to your point, these people who are invested in different things, can you offer them some deals there on the battery?
3: Yeah, so let me explain something. So with our clientele, we do energy efficiency, we do solar. Mm-hmm. We have a large portion of our customers might just do energy efficiency. Mm-hmm. A large portion might just do solar. Mm-hmm. But the the kind of the sweet spot for us, if you want to do solar, the best way to do solar is to make your home more efficient at the same time. Our slogan is reduce, then produce. Putting solar on the house isn't going to make your home more efficient. So if we can do both at the same time, there's a good chance that we can put less panels on your house than the competition.
4: Yeah, because I mean, a more efficient home, if you think about it, if you make your home more efficient, you're going to use less electricity, which is going to cost you less money. Yeah. So if you're using less electricity, then like Aaron said, then you might not need as many panels as, say, my competitor's solar quote, because I've just made your home more efficient. And that's really what people are looking for. And oh, by the way, I made it more efficient and more comfortable. I mean, people are really looking for comfort in their home right now. So
1: because you've done it for 15 years, PK knows how I get stuck on one thing. And here I am right now. The batteries, how different are they like every 5 years? Is the technology changed a lot in the 15 years you guys have been doing this?
3: So the technology has changed some, but the biggest thing is the price has come down. And in fact, for our listeners today, what we want to offer is with a solar system, if you haven't done the solar yet, we're going to offer a Tesla 13 kilowatt battery at no charge, free battery. All you have to do is pay for the labor with a solar system. That's a massive savings. Oh, yeah, by the way, don't forget, you can still qualify for 25% off the whole system. But this is we're stacking discounts here now. We're stacking for your listeners.
1: It's like stacking days, PK.
2: Yeah.
1: Stacking
2: I like
1: days.
2: Stacking money.
1: Stacking discounts.
2: Or in this case, stacking savings.
4: We'll stack your batteries, PK, on your set. Yeah. You know, we get that system in your home, okay, we'll stack some batteries.
2: And that takes a lot because I'm stacked.
4: Well, we know you're stacked.
1: I don't even know what that means.
4: I don't either, but it's common knowledge, PK, stacked.
2: Yeah.
4: It's all good.
2: I mean, look at Wick. Look at Wick's arms. He knows about being stacked.
4: Look at my face, too. I have a good radio face, don't I, PK?
1: If people want to get a hold of you, they want to find out more, what should they do?
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1: 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Thanks a lot. We'll talk to you again in half an hour.
4: Sounds good.
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5: And now, a look at traffic from the KSL Traffic Center.
6: There is a new crash on a westbound I-80 near the Redwood Road exit, causing significant delays over on I-15. It's patchy and slow through Draper near 123rd South and the South Interchange. 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
9: 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Get some deflections, play some defense, be long, eat up 12 to 15 minutes a night. Is that ideally what you want with the 10th overall pick? Of course not. 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

0: KSL Sports Zone of B.I. Meals. 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Question of the morning. Rob Wright scored 101 points in a summer league game. Can he be the best point guard in college basketball next year? Brady, no. Who is he playing? Could be Junior Jazz for all we know. Rob Wright out there lining up a bunch of 12-year-olds.
1: I think it's more of the college-type players or Brian, some ex-college players.
0: Brian, it's a local pro-am for fun in the summer. I doubt they were playing any real defense.
1: Does anybody really play any real defense?
0: Does anybody know what time it is? Does anybody really care? Yes, some people play defense, but I get Brian's point. That could have been a super low level there. Kevin, he could be the best, but I wouldn't base it off of that. Probably not the toughest competition.
1: Yeah, but you're only going to face the toughest competition once.
0: Yeah.
1: You can't have several teams to be the toughest competition.
0: If he was going to be the best point guard in college basketball, I'm pretty sure BYU would have done a little better last year. Football, please start.
1: See, that's the thing about it, and is that coming back is why he can flourish. You don't need to go to a third program in 3 years. I think, and even in football to a degree, I think that some of this constant moving impedes your development. It doesn't help it. It actually makes it worse.
0: Different people, different systems, getting coached to do different things.
1: Yeah.
0: You never have a time for anything to really to build and improve
1: right.
0: and grow and,
1: right.
0: and make whatever it is they're teaching you just second nature. So you're not thinking about it.
1: Right. Yes. That's the point. And so many of these kids are just bouncing around all over the place and everything is brand new all the time.
0: I no longer think it's crazy when I click on the recent transfer to whatever school to see that it's his third school in 3 years or his fourth in four. I've seen that enough, clicking on people's bios. It's not surprising anymore.
1: So as they're trying to jump around to capture lightning in a bottle, so to speak, I believe it's also impeding their progression.
0: Tony says, I would expect improvement in his game. He missed an inordinate amount of shots inside 10 feet last season. BYU needs him to be a leader and a shot maker. Finishing at the rim can be tough for a smaller guy, but can you get better at that? They need him to be better at that.
1: And I think that with this continuity of being in there with the head coach and you know what he wants and the head coach knows what the player can do well, what are his weaknesses better. We heard that 2 years ago in his first year. Kevin Young spent one day looking at all the shots that Dallin Hall had made the year before. Because he was brand new. If he would have come back, probably would have had a pretty good season. Now he chose to leave and all that stuff, and so be it. But I think that is an application that can apply. That's one of the reasons why I'm high on Utah football this year, is Devin Dampier is going to be in his second year. Now, we'll have a new coordinator, but he's going to understand playing at a higher football level at the Big 12 level, and maybe a little bit better what he can and can't do.
0: And they're apparently trying to keep a lot of the concepts. So even if it's a little different, they're trying not to make it very different.
1: Well, the art of coaching is to tailor you to the player, not vice versa.
0: Right.
1: You have to fit the player. What are the player's skills? What do he or she do well, and accentuate that? And so, that's the essence of coaching, I believe, as far as that goes. You don't want to be, well, here's the template. You fit here. You don't want to bring in, but they don't really run the wishbone. The service academies do. But you're not going to bring in a big-time pass. Used to be way back when many schools ran it. It's right. Troy Aikman left Oklahoma and went on to have a Hall of Fame career in the NFL because Switzer was going to run that offense that didn't throw the ball that much. It seemed like he should have never gone there in the first place. So that was a system mix-up, whatever you might say, as far as Eggman, a local kid from Oklahoma, I believe, and he stayed local. Well, then he realized this ain't going to work. And so he got out of there, and then boom. The rest is history as far as he is concerned. What, he win three Super Bowls and blah, blah, blah, blah, blah. So we understand that. But that's not the way the world runs today. The coaches fit what you have, the talent that's available, and put it in its best position to succeed. I think that if you're going to define coaching, I think that's what coaching is all about. It's putting players in their best positions to succeed, whatever skills they have. So, but the fact that he came back, and we're doing the same thing with Bachmeier, is that this is the first time in four seasons that they've had a returning quarterback.
0: Yeah, that sounds right.
1: Yeah. Well, expectations are higher.
0: Returning quarterbacks have often paid off.
1: Yeah, yeah.
0: Not always. Indiana did it with the guy who was the first time, so there's exceptions. But, yeah, on the whole, you'd rather have a returning quarterback than not.
1: Yeah, well, you take the number one pick of the NFL draft.
0: Yeah, you'll take that.
1: Yeah, obviously, that's a supreme talent that that individual must have, and we're talking about Mendoza, obviously. And I was doing the front row thing that they're starting on Channel 5 and also on YouTube with the sports guys there and Sylvester... Stevenson Sylvester, we all call him Sly, he made a point, and I said I want to get him on to elaborate on that. And he said that one of the things that he's looking at Bachmeier is to make sure that he doesn't try to overdo things because, oh, I'm in my second year, I've got to be better. So maybe last year I was a little more cautious, and I didn't put the ball into a tighter window because I wasn't prepared for that, didn't want to hurt the defense, blah, blah, blah. And Sly was talking about, well, he's got to make sure that he doesn't try to overdo it, thinking, well, I'm a second-year guy now, man. I can do this. That he's still got to make the right decisions. And I thought, yeah, that's a really good point as he goes into his second year thinking that, okay, I have that much more experience so I can try different things. And it might lead to more mistakes because one of the things that he did really well as a freshman was limit the mistakes. And it's a fine balance because you don't want to be back there thinking, I got to limit my mistakes. You also got to be aggressive. That was what was so cool about Ryan Fox participating on the 18th green there is that, okay, I can win this right now. But what I don't want, if it would have been me, it would have been, oh, don't three putt. I'll blow the playoff, right? And I have no chance to make it at that point. But you just look at his body language and the way he got up over that ball with 22 seconds it took, and he wasn't taking forever. Man, I would have stepped back, and I would have dropped to a knee and said a prayer and everything possible to try to get that ball to go in, and I probably wouldn't have done it. He gets up there, and he's got the mindset, okay, I'm going to be aggressive here. I'm going to go for it. And he makes it, and he wins, and there is no playoff. And who's to say, you know, he had the playoff in his back pocket. Who knows what's going to happen in the playoff? So I like that mindset, but you don't want it for a quarterback, or even for Rob Wright for next year on the basketball floor. Don't be reckless because you have that much more experience. You want to make sure that you're aggressive, but also make good decisions within that form of aggressiveness. And that's something that they really have to look at to see what they want to do there and with the best way to execute that. You know?
0: I do. So I'm curious what your expectations are for Cougar Hoops and specifically for Rob.
1: I'm expecting him to be much better because he knows Kevin. Kevin knows him.
0: And it'll be different. He won't have the number one pick in the draft to defer to and have the ball in his hands and take a bunch of shots.
1: I mean, he's a leader.
0: It's going to be very different.
1: Yeah. And the thing that I like about Kevin Young is before they even took the court his first year, he said Richie Saunders is an NBA guy. I remember him vividly.
0: Yep.
1: And I'm thinking, really?
0: And the draft happened, even with the knee injury, he got drafted.
1: NBA guy.
0: And he would have been drafted, obviously, it's easy to think he would have gone 5, 10, 15 spots earlier,
1: right,
0: depending on which team liked him and trades and all that stuff, but he would have gone earlier if he'd been healthy.
1: So Kevin Young knows NBA. He's spent a large portion of his adult life in the NBA, and when he said that, and then it came to pass, even with the injury, and even with him being older because of the mission, That still didn't deter. Who drafted him? Was it Memphis?
0: I believe it was, yes. Yeah, because we're thinking it's a good fit with Boozer.
1: Right.
0: Good call.
1: That didn't deter them from drafting him. So, in my mind, Kevin Young, that credibility when he's going to say somebody is an NBA player, I'm going to really pay attention now. We all knew Yegor and DeMonsa.
0: We were lottery picks. Yeah. That was more obvious.
1: Yeah. Yeah.
0: Saunders wasn't as obvious.
1: Right. And so to single him out. So now if he says Rob Wright can be the best point guard in college hoop, okay. I'm going to listen to Kevin Young because in my mind, he's already built up some credibility and built up a little bit of a track record. Can he be? Now, I'd have to go look at all the college point guards in
0: right.
1: And I mean, that's an enormous amount of people. It's not the NBA. It's a much smaller
0: but
1: number.
0: The point is, he could be playing at a very high level, higher level than a year ago.
1: And that's what I'm expecting. Yeah. I mean, if he scored 87 points, would I expect less? Probably not. But 100 catches your eye. I mean, I realize it's, you know, it's loose in the summer and they're not taking timeouts to get a defensive stop and blah, blah, blah. Everybody understands that. But the idea is coming back rather than going. I think that was an important decision that he made. And fine, go check out your market. There's nothing wrong with that.
0: Nothing at all.
1: That's what it is.
0: Highly recommend
1: it. You got to check out your financial market.
0: Highly recommend it.
1: Yeah.
0: Nothing wrong. He checked the market. Don't drag it out too long and get all dramatic. We might have that going on in the NBA right now.
1: Yeah.
0: And he didn't. You know, I thought it went fast enough. It's fine. Go out, ask around.
1: Well, he said this is where I wanted to be.
0: This is it. Yeah. It's fine.
1: All right.
0: Yeah.
1: I mean, coaches do that all the time. If somebody calls you up, you're going to listen.
0: His overall numbers were fine. Back to the guy saying, hey, he's got to finish better inside. The NBA people will always pull apart your stats and say, what'd you do against ranked teams? What'd you do against NCAA tournament teams? And so those games, I think, is where he has to pick it up. I've got his numbers up here, 5-for-13 against Arizona, followed by 2-for-8 against Iowa State. You know, obviously, you know, those are top 10 teams. He did shoot it pretty well against Houston. He had a pretty good game there. But the Arizona games were rough. He had a 3-for-16 against Arizona, too. So, and 5-for-12 and 5-for-13 in tournament games. So, he's got to figure out a way to get that get those numbers up in the biggest games a little more. And it'll be really different not having AJ.
1: Well, I mean, I never view numbers as the be-all, end-all. I mean, last year, it was when those games with Saunders was gone that there was two guys. And so I don't want anybody else shooting. So his numbers aren't going to be as good. They're going to be a better shooting team next season. So he won't have to put up a bunch of shots because why pass the ball if you're not passing the ball to AJ?
0: I may only make 40
1: chance to make it.
0: I may only make 40%, but that dude's only going to make 30 and the other one's only going to make 20.
1: Right.
0: So I'm taking it.
1: And they had to. So I think Kevin Young, when we're standing in the hallway in Portland in his final comments on the particular season.
0: He wasn't kidding.
1: I'm going to go get better shooting. And I think exactly what he's gotten is better shooting. So I expect all those numbers to be better because you don't have to shoot as much. There literally was no point in anybody else shooting except those two once Richie went down. No one can argue that. We were all stunned if anybody else made a basket. So I think that's going to lead to some poor shooting numbers and probably Kevin in privacy is telling him, hey, take it, because these other guys, they ain't got a prayer, and 95% of those other guys are gone. So, yeah, I'm expecting a much more improved young man, as I would anybody who received a lot of playing time and then comes back. He's now going into his junior year, so he's been around the college game. I think for him and that the smartest decision he made was to stay.
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2: And now, a look at traffic from the KSL Traffic Center. Heavy slowing heading westbound on I-80 at Redwood Road due to a crash. Slowing now heading northbound through Draper at 143rd South due to a crash on the right shoulder. Southbound I-15 into the city, seeing typical delays in North Salt Lake City. At UTA, we move your early mornings, your long days, your big plans. We move purpose, we move you. 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
1: New week. Summer. 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

0: DJ PK. The World Cup is all over. Spain has won. They'll try to repeat at home next time. How much is the World Cup going to boost soccer in the States? Greg, 0-0, just like the score of most games. Chris, had the U.S. gone to the quarters or semis, it would have boosted it a lot.
1: Now, is that, he's just saying that the score of most games isn't 0-0,
0: it is not.
1: It?
0: No, no, that is not the score of most games.
1: Okay. I do think they need more offense. People were talking about the All-Star game was boring because it was 4-0 or 3-0, whatever it was. And I agree. It was a little on the boring side. And for me, as an American,
0: more 0-0,
1: scoring. 0-0, 1-0. I need more scoring.
0: Devin, I've been hearing this debate for over 40 years.
2: There'll
0: be a little bump, just like after the 94 World Cup, but it won't do much. There never will be the passion other countries have for the sport. Soccer is number 5 at best, which is fine. The U.S. doesn't have to dominate every world sport.
1: Why the crap not? I disagree.
0: Okay, so here's the list along the same lines, and I want to get to this, and I know we're almost out of time here. Brad, I can see a short-term bump, but I'm not sure I ever see it climb into number 3. My rankings, and probably most people's rankings. Number 1, football. Number 2, basketball. Number 3, baseball. Number 4, hockey. And number 5, soccer. You really think basketball surpassed baseball? I don't.
1: I think that's individual. What 2 or 3?
0: I think it's individual. I also think it's city by city. Someone here where we don't have Major League Baseball.
1: Yeah.
0: Not yet. It'd be super different in San Diego. Baseball would be much higher and basketball would be lower. They lost the NBA a long time ago.
1: But I would argue,
0: person to person, city to city, I can see it going back, but I think on the whole, it's baseball.
1: If you're in the top 5, I've always said, we have Stock the greatest sport. Yeah. Put him in the top 5. If you're in the top 5, you had a phenomenal career. So if you have a sport that's in the top 5, that means that sport's making money and people are happy. And okay, just don't drop. I don't care if you move up. Don't drop.
0: Don't be 12th.
1: Yeah.
0: Stay at 5th.
1: Right.
0: And the number of wealthy people you see buying into Major League Soccer, I think there's a big difference between people getting fired up for the World Cup versus people following Major League Soccer. Soccer can get bigger, but I think soccer will be judged in this country by the league in this country. And rich people are voting with their wallets. They can make a lot of money off soccer. You're seeing people with real wealth get into the sport. And when they sell, then they sell for more money. To other rich people who want to get into the sport thinking, I'm going to make more money.
1: Well, if you want to make money, that's great. You want to save money,
0: What a transition. That's what you get when you go to Arizona State, guys.
3: There you go.
0: That's it. That's a Sun Devil right there. At the top of his game. Join us right now from Greenify, Aaron Parker and Wick Parker. Guys, you've been in here talking talking solar, talking installation. You had a cool slogan.
1: Literally cool. See what he did?
0: See what he did?
3: Yep,
0: yeah.
3: There you go.
0: That's a gaucho right there.
3: Reduce then produce.
0: Yes, I love that.
3: Saving green by going green.
0: So, nice. You got so many of them.
1: Take two and go to right.
0: That's different.
1: Go to right to Greenify.
0: Okay. Rebates. One of the ways to save money here. Rebates. It seems like the rules are always changing. Another legislative session, another set of rules. You guys stay on top of it. What's available to people, when, where, and how?
4: Yeah, a lot of the rebates actually. So a rebate's different than a tax credit. As far as, you know, different people in politics coming in office, that's more on the tax credit side. The actual rebates are from the utility companies. In fact, I bet a lot of you listeners know about some of the rebates, like especially the insulation rebate. You know, that's a big rebate that a lot of people are aware of. And in fact, there's actually, and codes always change too, building codes. And that's important because recently, about 4 or 5 years ago, the building code moved from an R38 in insulation, which is about 14 inches of insulation, to an R49, which is about 18 inches. So that's a new change that a lot of people aren't aware of. If you think about your own home, if you were to go up in your attic and take a tape measure or whatever, and I'm just curious, you know, how many inches would your attic have? It needs to have at least 18 inches of insulation, between 18 and 22. I bet a lot of your homes, into the attic, but a lot of homes have 3, 4, or 5 inches of insulation, and that's very under-insulated. And the nice thing about these rebates, the utility companies, Enbridge, Rocky Mountain Power, is they will help give you a fair amount of money, actually. In fact, the rebates usually cover about, you know, 30, 35, 40% of the total cost of the job. So it's a big boost there.
0: Yeah. So the first thing we should be doing on our own is when it snows, look at our roof and look at our neighbor's roof and see whose snow melts first.
4: Absolutely. Absolutely.
0: Doesn't matter if it's an inch of snow or a foot of snow.
4: It doesn't matter. And then the next thing you should be doing, be safe, but take that ladder, go up in your attic, measure the insulation. By the way, we talked about the energy audit in a couple other segments, but if you know, for example, that, hey, I know what's going on in my house. My attic is super hot. I know my insulation is really low. Give us a call. I mean, we'll go out. I'll go check your attic out for insulation, radiant barrier, things like that. I'm not going to charge you for that. I mean, there's no cost for that. You know, I'll give you a free quote for that. You know, but when we talk about doing the actual audit where we do the blower door test and the thermal image evaluation, you know, that's where we're doing real analysis, real tests. I mean, again, it's going to take an hour and a half. Again, with the promotion we're doing, normally that's $99. We're just doing that audit. It's just $49 for the KSL listeners to, you know.
1: Nice.
0: Save some money right there. Half
4: Absolutely.
0: The price.
4: Absolutely.
0: Yeah. So when you do these audits, mm-hmm. you're checking seals around doors, you're checking single, double, triple pane windows, you're checking insulation.
4: Yeah, ventilation as well. Ventilation's mm-hmm. a big thing. You know, we can help with the ventilation.
3: Ventilation in the attic.
4: You know, because for example, on windows, you know, sometimes people think their windows are bad, but maybe there's just a lot of sun coming through the glass. Maybe window tint is a cheaper alternative than getting the entire window done. You know, that's something we would check out and suggest. So, the audit is just much more in-depth, detailed. And again, the audit is good when, again, if you go to your mailbox and you open your bill and it's really high in the winter or summer, you're like, what in the heck's going on? And you just don't know what's going on in your house. That's where the audit is really useful because we can come and do all the tests and analysis and really figure out and tell you what's going on.
0: Do you do mostly residential? Is it a mix of residential and commercial? Is it
4: commercial? We mainly do residential. Mm-hmm. Absolutely. Yep. 90% of our business is residential. Yeah.
0: Okay. So. But if someone has a commercial property.
4: And we ain't going to say no. That's for dang sure. Absolutely. Absolutely.
0: All right. How do people get a hold of you?
4: Yeah, they can give us a call at 801-948-4464. Again, 801-948-4464. 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
0: 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Thanks, guys.
4: Yep.
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0: DJ and PK, it's 97.5, the KSL Sports Zone. PK, there's legislation looming out there. Makes your skin crawl, doesn't it?
1: What do you mean?
0: You don't like to talk to politics about sports. You like to talk about the games around sports.
1: Oh, for sure. Yeah, when it comes to that, yeah.
0: But nonetheless, you've seen a tweet this morning that has caught your attention. These rules, and what are they putting together in Congress that could slow down or speed up the changes to college sports, especially college football, but maybe college basketball too, that we all think are out there looming?
1: Well, our Pete Thamel's talking about this Protect College Sports Act,
0: mm-hmm.
1: and we'll scrutinize sections, realignment restrictions, new focus. Teams, leagues being capped at 19. And so the Big 12 has 18 and the SEC 16.
0: Basically telling the Big 10 they can't expand anymore.
1: Big 12 has 16.
0: They'll give them room to let in Notre Dame and nothing else. 19 is such an odd number, literally.
1: And for a team to leave a power conference to join another, they'd have to play 5 years as an independent. Well, that ain't going to work.
0: Sacramento State and North Dakota State may have made their move just in time.
1: Well, a group of six schools would be allowed to move up in the latest discussions. So if UNLV, for instance, just to use them as an example, whomever.
0: Right.
1: Boise.
0: UNLV could move to the Pac-12, or the Big 12 could add a couple teams. They're at 16.
1: I don't know that the Big 12 is considered
0: a power league.
1: The Pac-12, I mean. So they might.
0: That'd be a group of five, group of six to group of six. You're right.
1: Yeah.
0: But yeah, if the Big 12 came calling for two teams.
1: Whatever.
0: Right.
1: Yeah.
0: They're at 16. They could go to 18 or 19. Right.
1: I'm tired of all this crazy realignment.
0: I get it. I don't think this thing's going to pass. I mean, they're clearly changing a rule.
1: Well, I don't know. I think some of it will pass.
0: Oh, really? Think they'll strip it down and get some core stuff through?
1: Yeah. Like he says that the bill was set to freeze leagues making more than $700 million. Make as much as you want. Or as much as you can, I guess, would probably be the better word. But I think this prevents some type of, what's the word?
0: Consolidation?
1: Yeah, well.
0: Or massive expansion by the Big Ten trying to become a national league?
1: And leaving out so many others.
0: Mm-hmm.
1: Because I think the Big 12 is fine enough, and go ahead and figure out ways to make as much money as you can in the Big 12. And I don't think all these players are just like rushing to these other conferences any more than they've already been doing.
0: There's always been change, but it seems like it has sped up to an amazing degree.
1: Right. So I sort of like this idea of keeping the leagues the way they are. I just don't see what going to the Big Ten is going to be solving every problem that you may have had.
0: You'll never solve every problem you had. You'll just get a new set of problems.
1: Why does Utah so desperately want to be in the Big Ten if they do? Or why does anybody, for that matter?
0: More money. It seems it's the elite league. I do think that they've been working at it for a while, but seem to get better, getting better at it and making money through the conference off more than just sports. And I think they think it'll grow their research dollars and all that. The prestige they'll get by being associated with these other schools will help them grow going forward.
1: You think the athletic department is really worried about that?
0: No, I think the president and the regents are. I think the ADs are only because they know their bosses are.
1: Well, if that were the case, why didn't they do it years ago?
0: Why didn't they do what?
1: Go
0: to the Big Ten?
1: Yeah.
0: Well, because they haven't been invited yet.
1: I'm talking about the schools that were invited.
0: Because they weren't invited until then.
1: You don't think SC could have gone any time it wanted?
0: They probably could if they wanted to pick up the phone and start it, but they knew there'd be a bunch of blowback, including from their own alumni boosters.
1: That blowback didn't obviously prevent them from doing it.
0: There came a point when they were willing to take the risk and do it.
1: But if it's all about the money and the research and blah, blah, blah, yeah, there is no risk. What risk do you have there in the research and all that stuff?
0: You'd lose alumni and boosters and donors. But
1: you're
0: going to
1: lose that anyway.
0: But eventually the money got so big, there really wasn't even the risk of that, which I think is a quote you literally got from a longtime SC person you know. It simply got, it was just too much. It was too big.
1: And we'll see how it actually benefits them.
0: So far, not really.
1: Right.
0: Now, it's a short window, and maybe they just don't have the right coach right now.
1: Okay, but that's just football.
0: Yeah.
1: The basketball guys, we can set our watch by it. We know it's the winter, and they're doing all this traveling.
0: In January, there's going to be a road trip. They're going to hate it, and they're going to tell us.
1: Because they've only done it two out of two.
0: Right. Maybe we don't have to wait till January. Whenever the schedule comes out, they might start telling us then. But we'll be so football-obsessed, we'll ignore it.
1: I just don't see that that's – you got to have that. Stay here, find ways to increase the money, and be competitive in this league. Because if that league is so much better, if you haven't won the league or not competitive, not to say that Utah hasn't been, because obviously they have, and the first year was curtailed by injury, that I don't see where you're going to be able to be so competitive over there.
0: I get that thought.
1: I mean, look at Nebraska. What benefit? Dang, all the money in the world, what benefit did that do to their football program?
0: It is
1: Who's
0: not
1: the latest coach
0: program.
1: Today? And when does Rule start looking to move on?
0: And it's...
1: Everybody else has.
0: It's 20-plus years of this now for Nebraska.
1: Yeah.
0: I mean, they started slipping while they were still in the Big 12, and going to the Big 10 just accelerated it.
1: Yeah.
0: It made it worse, not better.
1: And is that really going to help your recruiting?
0: Well, I think that's the whole thought with Nebraska, that in the league they were in, they were able to get into Texas and get Texas kids. Now, of course, other things have changed, NIL, and do they have access to NIL dollars and all that. But originally, they went away from their recruiting base, and they made themselves less visible there.
1: Well, I mean, for Utah, is that going to help their recruiting?
0: I can see where it would help their recruiting.
1: It sounds good, but is it going to help?
0: But the problem is it's offset by you've already got teams there whose recruiting is so awesome. It's like, yeah, you've got better players, but they're not good enough to beat the best players that they've got. I mean, Ohio State is just sending so many guys to the NFL draft every year. It's just like, so if you go from
1: as
0: having...
1: As they have forever.
0: Right, as you go from having like four or five guys drafted to now six or seven guys drafted, right? And then you look up and there's Ohio State having 10 or 12 guys drafted.
1: Right.
0: How are we going to beat these guys?
1: And if I'm going to do all the travel in the Big Ten, why be at Utah?
0: Now, maybe it's more regionalized by the time Utah gets in, so it's not as bad as it is right now. But we'll see. That's to be determined. But let's see if it's even possible or plausible. I mean, if this passes, then maybe the Big Ten's not expanding and that whole thing's dead. I mean, if this passes with the stuff we're reading here this morning, limited to 19 teams, the Big Ten's already at 18. It seems 19, which is a terrible number, is just there for Notre Dame. Put it at 19.
1: Oh, yeah, but they could put it at 20, then still have Notre Dame.
0: Yeah.
1: You can put it at whatever. You can still get, as long as you have one, they can kick somebody out and bring in Notre Dame.
0: They're not putting it at 22 or 24 or 28 where, you know, now Utah's odds of getting in are going way up. I mean, the 19... stalls all the stuff we've heard about with the ACC. They could bring in one ACC team. But this whole thought that the ACC is going to get raided here in a few years.
1: By
0: the SEC and the Big Ten.
1: Who is so attractive that you got to have them?
0: Miami, Florida State, and North Carolina are the three that always get mentioned. And then there's other schools that sometimes get mentioned and sometimes they don't.
1: Let them go.
0: Virginia's been mentioned. Yeah.
1: Let them go.
0: NC State.
1: And then they become just another program with lots of money.
0: Ask Maryland, right?
1: And BYU, they're all those jock sniffer guys who want to donate all this money. They ain't donating it to the whatever research. They donated it for the athletics. Cody Campbell, that's where the glory is.
0: Arkansas and South Carolina. What'd you do that for?
1: Yeah, I mean, Cody Campbell now is a national figure. And maybe he does give money to the academics, but I'm not saying that they don't, but you don't get any buzz off of it. Nobody knows who you are.
0: No, nobody knows how many research dollars you're pulling in. I mean, the regents and the president do.
1: Yeah.
0: But
1: everybody knows the Jazz owner now. He wasn't on Pat McAfee before. He ain't any richer now.
0: Nope, before he was on DJ and PK.
1: Right?
0: We did. We had him.

0: That didn't happen before he bought the Mavericks.
1: Right.
0: Raised his profile.
1: Right. So that's what they want. So be careful on all that stuff. It sounds good and investigate it. Certainly you should investigate. You should investigate all opportunities or most opportunities that come your way. Why wouldn't you? We would all do it individually. If somebody, it's not going to happen to me now and too far down the line, but if somebody called me and said, hey, what do you think? Well, yeah, I'll check it out. Doesn't mean I'm going to do it. It's like what we were talking
0: Rob
1: about.
0: Rob Wright III.
1: Yeah.
0: Got to check it out.
1: Yeah. Kentucky was interested. Check it out. Especially if the system allows it and you have unlimited transfers. I think eventually they'll realize that that's too much. And instead of we had all these restrictions, then we went from restrictions to no restrictions. It's like, well, couldn't there be some happy medium there? And it's not, as we spoke about, in the best interest of the individual to keep bouncing around. Is it in the best interest of programs to keep bouncing around?
0: No.
1: Is it the best? What are you looking for? What's the goal here? Because it is in the best interest of the tennis team to be going all over the world.
0: Yeah.
1: And all over the country anyway, and all these other sports that you have, is that in the best interest of the young woman, young man?
0: We've had schools, in some cases, leaving leagues and rejoining them. Just in the Big Sky, one of our local leagues, right? Southern Utah got in, then left, then came back. Idaho did the same thing, left and then came back. It's all over the map. And well, you can't, I just read a
1: Colorado
0: thing.
1: Colorado went home.
0: Yes, Colorado's another one, left and came back. Good example.
1: Should have never gone to the Pac-12.
0: Sounded like a good idea, yeah. And then went straight into
1: I don't think it sounded like a good idea.
0: Oh, really? You thought it was bad from the get-go?
1: Yeah, what connection do they have?
0: I think Denver as a whole tends to look west, but that doesn't matter in pro sports. Because
1: pro sports is you can look wherever you want.
0: Right. But for the colleges, again, back to Nebraska, they were recruiting Texas. It really hurt them. That probably had the wrong person in charge. Well, wrong people because they had multiple people calling the shots. They had a couple of bad hires at the same time they lost the recruiting area. It just turned into a disaster.
1: Were they all bad hires or was the situation not good?
0: Do they not have enough money?
1: I mean, Colorado, they had some, I get that. But why all of a sudden would the doors fly open to California recruiting in Colorado? So I'm going to jump over three states and a bunch of schools to go there.
0: And where they went was actually last place.
1: Yeah.
0: Perennially dead last.
1: They've had two seasons.
0: Seasons.
1: McIntyre had one, and then Dion when he brought in his kid and Hunter. Mm-hmm.
0: They've had a couple of big
1: and
0: years.
1: And they won, what, 9 games? It's not like they were dominant, the other knocking one, think, down the top 10. Yeah.
0: The other one was 10, I think.
1: Yeah. And there was no staying power.
0: And there's
1: it went away as fast as it came.
0: There's a ton of 2, 3, and 4s.
1: Yeah. Well, what good did that do? Isn't that Colorado the classic example?
0: And yet, schools seem to be chomping at the bit to move every year. Every summer, we have a whole list of schools that have realigned.
1: Yeah, but I think now we're just filling in the blanks.
0: Well, that did drive it this year because the Pac-12 brought in 6 teams, and the Mountain West brought in teams to replace them.
1: Right,
0: and, yeah.
1: Right.
0: But it's always something. Not one thing, it's another.
1: Well, I think that might settle down now. The one thing, not the sport, but the whole college athletic situation, it needs some form of stability.
0: You'd like to think so, but everybody's doing what's best for themselves and nobody's looking at the big picture.
1: But that's the thing. Is it best for themselves? That's the point.
0: Was it best for Oklahoma and Texas to go to the SEC? Because that set off the whole Big 12. I mean, we had a whole summer with all the Big 12 teams moving and the Pac-12 breaking up. And I mean, it's just, like I said, it's one thing after another. And I don't know if anybody's that much better off. Who's that much better off because they changed the league? I mean, Boise State climbed through leagues. So, you know, you can look over 20 years, 30 years and say, okay, Boise State's better off. But how many schools can you look over 20 and 30 years and say, you changing leagues really improved your place in the universe? I mean, maybe some teams just had to, you know, with the Big East falling apart, you had to go, or...
1: Well, yeah, that's what happened to the
0: Pac-12. You had to... Some teams have had these moves forced. I guess you could say Utah's in a better place. TCU's had a pretty wild ride, but they've ended up in a better place. I mean, TCU's been, can you even name all the leagues TCU had to bounce through?

0: Oh yeah, but any team that has a program that has an opportunity to move up.
1: The Southwest Conference fell apart, so their whole thing was set in motion by something they couldn't control.
0: And at the time, they had no access. Chris Hill used to say that all the time, is that I can tell every other sport you've got a chance to compete at the highest level, mm-hmm. but I couldn't say it at football.
1: Right. They were Mountain West, Conference USA, I think they were Big East briefly, and then Big 12, or maybe they talked about the Big East and didn't do it. I'm leaving
0: somebody
1: out.
0: Well, there was no Big East. It never existed.
1: Yeah. Yeah, that was
0: all. They never played a game.
1: That was all cobbled together. Well,
0: but that was for access.
1: Yeah.
0: That access now has been greatly changed.
1: 12-team playoff and Big 12, they're in a good place now.
0: And we understand there's going to be some form of expansion minimally for possibly, what, 12? Double?
1: 16 or 24. Seems like it's coming.
0: Right.
1: Don't know when.
0: So everything has changed dramatically. So you don't need access. The access is already there. Before, TCU was scrambling to get access in a state where there were so many schools that had access. Well, now you got access.
1: If this passes, it'll be interesting to see what its final form is. You know, they're still working on these amendments and tweaking it and all that.
0: Right.
1: And then there'll be the law of unintended consequences. And then inevitably, there'll be a court challenge. So it feels like whatever ride we're on, the ride isn't going to end anytime soon.
0: No. I understand that. But I don't think we should just dismiss it, because there might be some stuff in there, if not all, that some can make the entire realm of college sports better. And I think that's what we're after. I think that's what everybody's after. I think it's what Cody Campbell, who obviously is biased towards Texas Tech, mm-hmm. but I still think he wants to make the whole system for every Johnny and Mary better.
1: But what he thinks is better, the SEC may not think is better.
0: Well, yeah.
1: And the Big Ten might not agree with either one of them.
0: And they don't.
1: Which is why I think this isn't going to pass. Because in the end, I don't think they're going to be able to.
0: But I think there might be some form of passage.
1: Possibly they'll find something they can agree on.
0: I think they will.
1: DJ PK, we're joined now by Aaron and Wick Parker with Greenify Energy. And they are here to talk solar power and batteries, which those two tend to go together a little more than they used to. A lot of people used to do solar without the batteries.
2: This is true. Yep. Batteries has become more and more popular as the prices have dropped. And Rocky Mountain Power kind of has changed things a little bit as far as how things work with them. So getting a battery with your solar is definitely the way to go these days.
1: And why? What's the big advantage?
2: Well, if number one, if the power goes out and you have solar on your house, mm-hmm. the power that the solar's producing has to shed. 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You can't backfeed to the grid because it would electrocute your line worker. So you have to have somewhere to store it. And the other thing too, though, is what's really made batteries more popular is the actual savings that the batteries can do. 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Because obviously when the sun goes down, we build your solar system to offset your power. But when the sun goes down, obviously your solar panels aren't producing anything. So we can actually program the batteries to kick on every single night so that you're powered by your batteries every single day. 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You can actually use it to offset your energy bills.
0: So it makes sense. Then you're saving there, and then you guys have deals that you want to talk about now.
2: Exactly. And guess what? 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
5: 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I mean, we were crazy impressed with the players. 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
6: 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And maybe it's just, you know, sort of naivete with the way that rosters are these days and feeling like, man, we got to fill in some holes and all this sort of stuff. But like, when I talk to some of the middle class and even lower middle class teams, like, there were some coaches that honestly spoke a lot more confidently about their rosters. I think that like the depth of the conference is going to be really interesting this year. And, you know, obviously we've had it in the conversation of Texas Tech schedule, of BYU schedule, things like that. But like, kind of think that the middle to lower middle class of the Big 12 might be a little better than we expected.
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0: 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Where would you like to begin? Bob Casper came on, talked Open Championship.
1: That was gripping, and it was good to see somewhat of what you consider an underdog. And even if you don't like golf, the idea of people competing where everything is at stake, that draws me in. I literally don't care what the sport is. I don't care what the gender is. If I see people out there where everything matters to them, and they're so intense, and the pressure is so great, I don't know how you're not interested. I don't know how you don't sit there and say, that's something that I find fascinating and attractive. And that's what you had in the British Open. And it's one stroke, man. They play 72 holes of golf, and you hit the ball 100 and whatever times, and it comes down to one single.
0: I always find that amazing.
1: The margin is so, so small.
0: In this case, they hit the ball 270 times.
1: Yeah.
0: And he beats the guy who hits it 271. And you see putts slipping out. It's just like Right. Ball's getting impacted by a gust of wind.
1: And how you keep your focus and your concentration. Fox made 11.5 feet. That ain't no gimme.
0: Nope. Do you think that made it easier, though? Because like at 4 feet, you're supposed to make it. At 11, if you just knock it up there close and then tap it in, I mean, lots of people miss 11-foot putts. I'm sure there's a stat, you know, that pros make it 45% of the time or whatever the number is.
1: Oh, they have that. They have those stats.
0: Yeah, they've got it. I don't know what it is. I know it's out there. So it's just like at 11 feet, if you miss it, as long as it's close, it's not embarrassing, and you get a tap in par and you're off to a playoff.
1: Depending on the nature of the putt, if you leave it 3 feet short.
0: That's why I said knock it up there close. Right,
1: like yeah. I was telling my buddy in my men's league, he wasn't there a couple weeks ago. I said, and we all go for deuces and skins. Mm-hmm. That's the fun part. And a deuce most likely would be a birdie on a par three. I said, well, I have good news. He goes, how'd it go last week? I said, I had good news and bad news. I said, I had a 10-foot putt for a deuce. I said, is that the good news? I said, yeah. He said, what's the bad news? I said, well, it's kind of good news, too. I said, it was a 10-foot putt for birdie, but I made the 3-foot putt for par. And then he got it.
0: Yeah.
1: I left it way short. I gagged.
0: Yeah. Well, I mean, I've played with you, and it's like, well, I'm going to make this 12-footer for the 2-putt after something horrendous happened on the first putt. And then I did.
1: Yeah.
0: And then we laughed.
1: So,
0: well, it was always going to be a 2-putt anyway. Yeah, it was way too long on the second one.
1: The amount of pressure and to be able to deliver in the clutch, and that's what that was. That's fun.
0: But if Sam Burns had won, you'd have tortured Bob.
1: That would have been even more fun.
0: You would have had a second win this year.
1: Yeah, and he had 3 bogeys right in a row. It was like 3, 4, 5.
0: It was very early.
1: Yeah. And that's what prevented him. 3 bogeys.
0: Yeah. And then it was a string of pars. It was like...
1: Or everything else.
0: Yeah, 11 or 12 pars to close the round. It was just... No, there was nothing.
1: Yeah.
0: I looked at his scorecard.
1: Yeah.
0: It was like 12 straight pars to finish the round after he bogeyed 4, 5, 6 or something.
1: But he
0: like
1: couldn't
0: that.
1: Get in there. Yeah.
0: And the funny thing is, like, he made a long par putt to save par. It's not like he couldn't make anything.
1: Right.
0: But he made a long par putt, but he couldn't make a long birdie putt.
1: Mm-hmm.
0: But he made the long par putts. Go figure.
1: Yeah.
0: It's a crazy sport. It'll drive you nuts trying to figure it out. And speaking of high-level competition, anything, you'll take anything. The World Cup comes to a close. Spain beats Argentina with a goal in extra time. They were scoreless after 90 minutes. And it was one-way traffic. Spain was just completely dominating them, and they couldn't score.
1: The stats show that.
0: Yeah, Argentina could not put passes together. They rarely could get the ball across midfield and maintain possession.
1: And so Messi goes John Beck.
0: And what does that mean exactly?
1: He cried.
0: Oh, yeah, he did. Oh, he was crying on the field.
1: Looking
0: I don't
1: know when Zach did that. It was going to ruin my weekend, and people wanted to jump him.
0: Mm-hmm.
1: I didn't want to jump him.
0: Yep, I remember. He was a freshman. It's going to ruin my whole weekend.
1: Because it meant something.
0: Well, you don't want him to go out and just, like, laugh it up, and he doesn't care. So then
1: that's
0: cares.
1: Extreme. I get that, but yeah.
0: So Messi was crying,
1: I got no
0: and everyone's
1: with
0: making
1: that.
0: The assumption, like, that's it. You know, he just lost his last game in an Argentina shirt.
1: Why wouldn't that be emotional?
0: It's a milestone. And the fans were chanting his name. And, yeah, so.
1: I was chanting his name, Lionel.
0: They did have a couple, even though they didn't have any shots until the very end. And they had two shots late. And twice, it looked like they might score, which would have been astounding, given how completely they were
1: dominated.
0: And when
1: you think about it, I can relate, because I also ended any success I had athletically in New Jersey. I sucked when I moved to Arizona.
0: Once you went to Arizona, it was all downhill,
1: yes.
0: Huh? Yes. New Jersey, those were the glory days.
1: Big time. I was only 12, but you know.
0: Yeah, still, nonetheless.
1: Yeah, I was.
0: The half court buzzer beater was in Jersey.
1: Made all-stars in Little League when the whole town would come out.
0: Yeah.
1: Made all-stars in CYO.
0: Yeah.
1: I came out west. You suck.
0: Hit a buck 38. Yeah, that might more have to do with the fact that you have a December birthday in puberty and you were a year too young and you were playing up a year. If you'd had one more year of high school, could have been different.
1: I think I would have made the bigs.
0: No. I think it would have made you a good high school player. I don't think it would have had anything. I don't think ASU would have been knocking on the door with a scholarship.
1: I would have taken Glendale Community. I would have taken anything. You name it.
0: Oh, man.
1: But yeah, that's a fact, because I graduated high school at 140 pounds.
0: Yeah.
1: And then December of my first year in college at mm-hmm. Northern Arizona, I was 175.
0: Yep.
1: The growth spurt came too late for me.
0: I just read a thing over the weekend about Cooper Flagg. Kept growing. He grew another inch and a half or 2 inches or something. And he's even bigger. Going to get a bigger, stronger version of Cooper Flagg? Great.
1: Well, why wouldn't you? I don't know
0: he's
1: about
0: so, he's so
1: height,
0: young.
1: Yeah. But every 18-year-old, you would
0: Hell,
1: assume
0: he's
1: when
0: fill
1: he's 23
0: out. He's gonna fill out. If you
1: is
0: see,
1: going to be stronger.
0: If you see Magic when he's winning the NCAA championship, and then you see a photo of him when he wins his last NBA title, which is basically a decade apart,
1: yeah,
0: completely different body type. He's much thicker.
1: Well, I don't necessarily know you need to have a physically different, but I think you can get stronger.
0: Yes, because Kevin Durant hasn't.
1: Like Darren Peterson, does he need to get bigger?
0: Like, no.
1: Does he need to get strong? Kobe talked about that.
0: Yeah.
1: He shot air balls because he had no legs
0: when
1: he was a rookie. And he said, and he was like 18 years old. And he said, I need to go and get myself stronger. But I don't necessarily know that his body changed. It's going to change a little, obviously. But you can get stronger and certainly more. Yeah. Ready for the tasks that are ahead.
0: We see so many of those 18, 19-year-olds, and we have to remember that maybe they've played up, probably they've played up at some point a year or two along the way, you know, AAU ball, whatever. But you get to the pros, you're playing up 5, 10, 15 years. It is just so
1: some
0: different.
1: Some dudes need to get stronger. I think Cody Williams' body has changed, but I don't know that Keontae George's body has changed that much, and he's had a drastic level of improvement.
0: Well, it's not just the physical side, it's the mental side also. You know, playing up a year or two, you know, do you have the confidence to do it? And that's the same question for these 18, 19, 20-year-olds. Because the 28-year-old, Shai Gilgeous-Alexander knows how to draw a foul now.
1: That's why I would think that I'm going to slow the flow a little bit on Darren Peterson.
0: Yeah.
1: Because the team, I don't think, can afford to have him out there making a bunch of mistakes. Because they're trying to win as many games as possible. They're paying a ton of money to these guys, and the idea of winning is immediate. It's not, well, you always are looking to the future, but that's not Will Hardy's job right now. That's management's job. He needs to win as many games as he possibly can in this upcoming season. So maybe Darren Peterson, maybe just temper it a little bit. We'll see. We'll see. Maybe he doesn't need tempering, and maybe he's just that good. But I'm willing to temper it.
0: NBA news. Lindenberg out, duels Boozer. Warriors claim summer league title. The 11th pick in the draft, who apparently is a winner, won at Michigan. Is he going to be the one we look at and think, there's a guy who could have gone 5 spots higher. There's a guy who could have gone 8 spots higher.
1: Well, it's in regard to the guys who are in those spots.
0: It's not just how good you are, it's how good they aren't.
1: Yeah.
0: Right.
1: And if those guys that were drafted ahead of him, then maybe he went where he goes. But my guess is that two things is that he definitely will look at it and say, oh, I should have gone higher. But at the same time, I wonder, you know, what he's going into a veteran team that is on its last leg. So how many opportunities is he going to get?
0: I think he's going to have some because I don't think those veterans are going to be playing a lot of basketball. I mean, we saw injuries take a toll on them last year. Are they suddenly going to be healthy and handle the wear and tear? If they are, it's because they're load managing. So whether it's minutes inside of games or second night of back-to-backs, there will be opportunities for him. I don't think he'll be force-fed every night, but there'll be chances.
1: But I think that's part of the deal with Keontae George is, you know, they had to move somebody like a Sexton out of there.
0: Mm-hmm.
1: There was no future with Sexton, and it's no problem, nothing against him. Whereas George was your future, and doors open for you to have that opportunity. And he went running right through that door, obviously, and he took advantage of it. So what level of opportunity he's going to get? Because I don't know that if all of them sit out, then we're going to look at it, oh, big deal, he scored 25 and they lost by 30. Who cares? So we'll have to see on that.
0: There'll probably be some of that, but how much will he learn as he does that and as they rebuild, which they're going to have to because of the age of all of these guys, they'll be adding pieces to him, and did they get a win there with him to speed things up?
1: But I mean, I still think he's going to be a role player. I don't think he's ever going to be a big-time star, but there's nothing wrong with that. You need solid role players.
0: But if you have a couple solid role players, you get lucky and get the number one pick, and it's somebody good, or you hit on somebody later who's excellent.
1: Yeah, I think for the Warriors, the idea is to not be the Bulls. where it took so long.
0: Yeah.
1: Now, they had an incredible run, but the Warriors also had an incredible run.
0: Well, the Bulls had an incredible run with Jordan, and then it took him a decade to get back to a conference final with Rose, but then injuries curtailed him, and now it's been another 15 years of just treading water, or worse. One big year and a quarter of a century.
1: You want the run,
0: yeah,
1: but then you don't want that long of a rebuild.
0: Oklahoma City trades Lu Dort to Atlanta. Number one pick, Zachary Risache goes from Atlanta to Dallas.
1: And that's the 24 number one pick, right?
0: Yeah, 2024.
1: That's like yesterday.
0: Yeah, and the Mavericks get three second-round draft picks. They were basically just doing a salary dump to get under the second
1: Oklahoma
0: apron. The Oklahoma City were doing. Oklahoma City was doing the salary dump there. Dallas, it's here's a guy with some size and ability to shoot it, and it hasn't worked for him. But change of scenery. And Atlanta has been treading water in the middle. I think they're starting to make a push. Let's see how much better we can get. And they don't want to invest.
1: Well, I think
0: in
1: it's
0: him
1: worth
0: anymore.
1: A fly for Dallas. He doesn't have to be the man,
0: right?
1: I mean, if Irving comes back, obviously with Flagg, he's not even being close to the man.
0: But he'll give him some size, and maybe he can shoot it, and maybe he can flourish in that role.
1: He's going to have to show something, or he'll be overseas.
0: And LeBron, anytime now. Nothing over the weekend. Not that anyone expected anything over the weekend. But anytime now. Feel free to tell us. Cleveland, Philly, Miami, Golden State, somewhere else, whatever, Minnesota.
1: I'm not so worried about LeBron. It's the guy I care for is Bronny.
0: What will happen to Bronny?
1: Yeah. What's going to happen to Bronny?
0: No idea.
1: Is he out? Does he stay with the Lakers? Does he follow Pops?
0: I think stay with the Lakers.
1: I say Cleveland.
0: For Bronny or LeBron?
1: Both.
0: Okay.
1: And then Bronny just dominates Mitchell, and they ship Mitchell back to Utah.
0: I told you last week I was up for Cleveland or Philly. You got a second choice you'd find intriguing, or it's Cleveland or bust for you as far as intrigue with LeBron?
1: Oh, I couldn't care less where he goes.
0: Okay.
1: I'll pay attention either way. He's LeBron. He's a show. He's going to demand and command attention.
0: And that's why they're waiting to put out the schedule.
1: And wherever he goes, it's going to be a story. I think you're dismissing Miami.
0: Opening, I don't find that as interesting and compelling, but perhaps I'll be pleasantly surprised.
1: Name me a better threesome than
0: Giannis and Bam Adebayo.
1: Yeah.
0: Do they have enough around them? And will LeBron and Giannis play enough? Giannis has been missing a lot of games.
1: Right.
0: That people are still talking to him like he's prime Giannis.
1: Sure, but now he has incentive.
0: He does. You know, I have a chip on his shoulder, prove he can do it. Milwaukee was holding me back.
1: Right. And I can tell you, people from Greece, I know nothing about them.
0: Okay, there we go. It's like, you claim Italy, Ireland, New Jersey, Phoenix, San Pedro, and Salt Lake City.
1: Okay.
0: Greece would have been your
1: ground. I lived
0: in
1: all those places.
0: I know. Greece would have been. Well, you didn't live in Italy and Ireland. But you know people who did.
1: Well, in a sense, I did.
0: In a sense, your relatives.
1: I don't claim the countries.
0: Okay.
1: I claim what they're about. I've never been to either of those countries. I've never been to Europe. You been to Europe, Alex?
2: I have not been to Europe. No.
1: Ask DJ if he's been.
2: Have you been to Europe,
0: yes.
2: DJ? How many
0: yes.
2: times?
0: Once.
1: Kind of figured where? That he'd been there, and we haven't, right? You're on my side. Never, Alex, you got to understand. He'll let us in, but we don't go. Have I ever been in his house? No. Has he ever been in my house? Yes. There you go. All fact, Alex. All fact.
0: I brought you a lot of food. You ever brought me a lot of stuff?
1: I bring you joy and good tidings.
0: That is not what people hear on this show.
1: I bring you good tidings of joy.
0: Sing it.
1: Comfort and joy is what I bring you. And actually, yes.
0: And actually, we were literally talking about...
1: Something has been brought to your house... Under my name. So bleep off.
0: And we were talking about your European vacation in the last commercial break.
1: Which is only a fantasy. But my wife brought something to your house. It was comfort and joy.
0: Yes,
1: so,
0: she did. She did. Your wife did bring something.
1: Yes. And I sent her on
0: because
1: assignment.
0: Jackie is fabulous.
1: I sent her
0: on assignment.
1: I did. Yes.
0: I believe you told me I didn't know that she was doing that. And I didn't know she was going there.
1: Oh, I just said it to maintain my humility.
0: Oh, okay. All right, when we come back, your feedback next. Stay with us.
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6: This is Jay Scott and Ben Anderson.
7: I am back to where I was before this whole summer league started.
8: Hall of Famer bust?
7: Are we sure any rookie is starting?
8: Oh, no. We should not be.
7: No.
8: I don't think that ever changed, though.
7: No, I'm totally with you. I started off with, I don't think he's going to start. I said, I wouldn't be shocked if Svi Mykhailiuk starts. Maybe it's Ace, but the Jazz are trying to win games next year. Ace wasn't particularly good when he was on the floor in summer league either. I know he had back injuries, but is Ace ready to help you get to the playoffs as a starting shooting guard in the NBA? Well, the truth is probably not, and I think Darren is showing that right now. Probably not. He's certainly not the best option you have. And if you are worried about the game of politics out there of, well, why is Ace coming off the bench for Darren if Darren was good but not great in summer league and Ace was good but not great during an entire regular season, maybe the answer is neither of them starts. That's totally fine.
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0: feedback right here on The Zone. Question of the morning. BYU's Rob Wright scored 101 points in summer league game. Can he be the best point guard in college? Jack, you stayed Iceman. David James, do you have the delusional goggles on of a BYU fan? The correct answer to this is false. So I sent him this. His dog with swim goggles, and the swimmer's holding him, and he looks like he wants to dog paddle in the pool.
1: That's funny.
0: The dog is ready to go. I thought it was funny, too. Then, at PK Kinahan, can you explain this better to your co-partner in the morning? Hopefully today at 9:50. He's a little irritated with me right now.
1: Yeesh.
0: So I sent him this. Sent him a cat with goggles. Maybe it's a dog. You know, he might be a cat person and a dog person. I don't know. I think for the record, neither one of us think he's going to be the best point guard in college basketball, nor are we willing to look up 300 point guards in college basketball. The point is, can he be better in what should be really different circumstances without DeBonta there to have the ball in his hands, but to be surrounded by multiple shooters, not to be running along someone where you got to play Batman to Robin, but you got to distribute the ball to multiple shooters. It should be really different. And so can he play at a high level?
1: I think he can. I anticipate it.
0: The 101 points in a summer league game is completely irrelevant to the discussion of what he's going to do next January or February.
1: Correct, but it is eye-catching.
0: It is eye-catching. I noticed it when I saw it on social media, but nonetheless, the first thing I thought is, who's he playing against and how hard are they trying?
1: Chamberlain scored 101, right?
0: Or 100.
1: Yeah, he wasn't that good.
0: Okay. Thanks for that.
1: He was overrated.
0: Jason says, it's almost like the time I scored 100 in a church ball game.
1: Yeah, right. Over the course of 5 years.
0: Doug, I actually worry about this. He needs to pass the ball and get others their shots.
1: He does. I think that's a very good point.
0: Solid analysis right there.
1: Especially if you got guys on the wings who can make them, and they're wide open.
0: Morgan Scali says he's signing off social media for the season. Do you want the players to do the same? Brian says the transfer portal and NIL should be removed from college sports. It's ruined the whole atmosphere. That wasn't the question, Brian, but Brian had to get that off his chest.
1: The transfer portal, I think, needs to be regulated a little bit better. NIL, it's gone crazy, but they're the show. Why shouldn't they get a piece of the pie?
0: That's who we're showing up to see.
1: Yeah.
0: And you can say they're not worth that, but somebody's given it to them, so apparently they are worth that to that person.
1: Yeah, we'll have to see if there are long-term effects. It's too soon. But interest and ratings and so forth would indicate that it hasn't ruined it.
0: How much will the World Cup boost soccer in the States? Terry says it was a fun ride, but American college football starts next month and the World Cup will be a distant memory. Oh, the football.
1: Yeah, but you could say that about the Olympics, couldn't you? It's a fun ride while it's here in those 3 weeks, and then we go on and the calendar resets in terms of the sports. So.
0: I mean, it does that for every sport.
1: Right.
0: Yeah. Chris and Jesse say not much. Elaine, I never used to watch soccer, so I think it's a huge difference. I get that it does introduce people to sports, and that's why I think it's an incremental thing. It'll introduce people to the sport, but I think how big a deal soccer is always going to be judged by how big the league in your country is, not by how many people are watching, getting up early in the morning to watch games from England or Germany, although those numbers are growing. But it's going to get judged by Major League Soccer. And I think Major League Soccer benefits from the World Cup. I know they started the league,
1: Certainly.
0: But the league floundered for a decade. And teams are going for $6 million, and two guys owned eight teams or keeping the league alive. It took off when they got Beckham. I think what the league does impacts what happens to the league.
1: Well, the bottom line is there's a place for it.
0: Yeah.
1: And that's all that matters.
0: Right. And its place will be determined by what it does, not gravy train in the World Cup. You get a little boost from that. But this flipping the schedule that they're doing, it could be a big plus, could be a big minus. I mean, they believe in it. They did it. And it'll get the playoffs to a point in the year where more people can see
1: them. Do you believe in it? Because I believe in you.
0: Yeah, those 10 to 15% of the games are going to be played in bad weather. In some cities, that's going to be a big problem. And maybe it'll be offset by the fact that the playoffs will be on at a time of year where they won't be overshadowed by football. So that could be the big bonus.
1: Sure.
0: And also acquiring talent. And maybe that'll help them acquire more talent, which is really... Like you like to say, man, the NBA is the best league in the world, and we know it. And the NFL, well, we're really the only ones playing it. But baseball, it's the best league in the world. Players are coming over from Japan, not the other way.
1: Right.
0: And soccer can't say that, and that clearly impacts a lot of fans.
1: Agreed.
0: So they need better players, and acquiring players may be easier now. All right, DJ, PK, and now it is time to bring in the guys from Greenify Energy, Aaron and Wick Parker. They've been with us all morning. I know you kind of want to wrap things up. A couple points you want to drive home so people really understand. 25%. You want to explain that number?
2: Yeah, this is the slacker headline, right? This is for the less motivated listeners,
0: exactly.
2: Right?
0: Exactly. Yep, I was one of those. Until there I started doing this show, I only heard the last
1: not me. I got up and went to the gym, obviously.
2: Yep.
0: Kevin Graham would say, what'd you think? I said, I think I was asleep. That's what I think. Yeah,
2: exactly. No, so that's one of the things we definitely wanted to hit home. The federal tax credit for solar, as most people know, for residential solar expired in 2025, but not for commercial installs. And so, again, we've partnered with a investment group that allows you as a residential homeowner to claim that commercial tax, that tax credit. But the cool thing is that it, because they're taking the tax credit. So let me explain that. I didn't really do a very good job explaining it before. So the way that it works is the commercial entity, the investors, they still get the 30% tax credit. They can also depreciate the equipment as a co-owner of the system. But what they do is, so they take their little cut. They're not in this for nothing. They're investors, right? So they take their little cut. But what that allows them to do is they will give you, the homeowner, the discount up front. So you don't have to have a tax liability. So this actually works really well, especially for people who are in their retirement years or near retirement years that maybe they don't have the tax credit. So maybe they never went solar because they weren't going to get that tax credit. Well, this now applies to everybody. Every single person can get this 25% discount up front.
0: Nice. All right, you had a couple other discounts you were offering people today. You want to recap those so someone's just tuning in,
3: yeah,
0: they can
3: absolutely.
0: Know
3: yeah,
0: how to save some money.
3: For sure, and thanks for having us, guys. Sure. But yeah, as a recap, as far as the, I mean, if you pull out your phone, look at the weather, it's going to be another scorcher, 100 degrees.
2: Yeah. 100 degree high today.
3: 100 degree high. So again, what we want to do is, if you already know you have known issues, and yeah, give me a call. You know, we'll come out and take a look. A lot of the issues are in the attic. You know, we want to install that radiant barrier attic foil. It's going to be a game changer in the summer months. We'll check your insulation levels, making sure that you're within where the new codes are. And because we're authorized contractors, we'll get you every money from the utility companies that you're due. And also, if you go and you just open that bill and you think it's way more than you think it should be, but you're not sure why, you know, give us a call. We will do that energy audit. Well, we will actually test your home. We'll do the analysis. We'll take the pictures. We'll collect the data. And again, we'll do all that. Normally $99, but for the listeners today, and in fact, what we want to do, it's $49, but what we want to do is we want to extend that. And you know, this is our last segment. We want to extend that out through the end of the week. Okay, so just give us a call. Mention you heard us on DJ and PK, $49 audit. That's half off. And then the last thing, the incredible promotion we're running with the solar and the batteries is, Aaron, do you want to just go ahead and wrap up with the battery?
2: Yeah, absolutely. So with a solar installation, we're giving away a Tesla Powerwall 3. All you have to do is pay for the labor of the battery. That's a massive savings for our listeners. And yeah, we'll extend that through the end of the week so you don't have to call this second. But give us a call this week. Mention that you heard us on DJ and PK this morning, and we will hook you up.
3: It's been a pleasure being with you guys. And again, thank you, listeners. We appreciate very much your support. We couldn't do it without you guys. But yeah, it's been a blast. Thanks, guys.
1: Give them the phone number.
0: 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That's like 3/8 of an inch off the ground. Until you get
3: DJ,
0: down there.
3: We'll take care of the front door, dude.
0: The
3: front door just nagged at you, bro. We can take care of that. That's part of what we do.
0: It was classic because we knew we couldn't figure it out. And the guy's like, if you get on the ground and look that way, you're going to realize what the problem is.
3: Yep.
0: Like, what?
3: We got your front door and everything else going on in your house. Absolutely.
0: Yeah. All right.
3: Thanks, guys.
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0: get it, folks. 97.5, the KSL Sports Zone. Scott Girard, the coach, Tim Lacombe on a Monday. Hope you are all well. How are you, sir?
1: I'm so well, Scotty. We were just talking about the raving success of the company barbecue. Whew.
0: That was something.
1: Man, you put a ton of work, you and your wonderful family.
0: Yeah,
1: your wife let you, man, you had free reign, and you did a good job. You guys did a great job of hosting the food. Like, maybe you had to look into a restaurant. That was so good.
0: Oh, man. That, you know, it was funny because, let's see, we cooked up four pork butts, so tons of pulled pork.
2: That was, by the way, that was competition meat. That was competition.
0: You think
2: was,
0: so?
1: Yes.
2: Yeah, it was pretty dang good.
1: Yes.
0: We did two briskets.
2: If you lose, I'd hate to see what the heck you're tasting with the other guys.
1: And our guy stayed up all night long.
2: Because that's pretty dang good.
1: Yeah. I mean, he pulled an all-nighter for
0: you. Yeah, it was an all-nighter. I got the, my wife and I went to the Avett Brothers concert on Friday and then got home and I'm like, all right, it's barbecue time. And so got the fire going and we had two briskets, four pork butts, and 14 racks of ribs. And it was a feast. And everybody got sent home with a lot of barbecue, too.
1: And the barbecue the next day was just almost as good or better?
0: That's great. That's
1: a good sign.
0: The day-old barbecue?
1: Yeah, it's incredible.
2: Oh, it was so good.
0: Yeah.
2: It was amazing.
1: So thank you. And I'm glad everybody got to come. I was telling these guys, man, I've been to many of these things in my life. And number one, I don't know, you hear company barbecue and it's like,
0: oh boy,
1: I got to find something to do that day. Because I ain't going to that. It wasn't that at all. I was looking forward to it. And then the company, other than Alex, was awesome. Alex just irritated me that night. I don't know. I'm just kidding. I just saw you poke around. Hey, you're going to start getting some of this because you align with him.
0: Apparently Friday, things got a little sideways.
1: Yeah, I got double teamed. It was like Darren Peterson in the summer league.
2: What are you talking about? I didn't think it was
1: everywhere
2: like that,
1: I went
2: was
1: in
2: it?
1: This studio, I got completely double teamed.
0: That's not okay.
1: You wouldn't have liked it.
0: I got your back. I wouldn't have let that happen.
1: A guy named David, and I told him there were some hostile employee things going on.
0: Yeah,
1: some and hazing. Then I have a bunch of European friends. See?
2: It had such a Gordon Monson. I have a nice car.
1: I know it.
2: Feel to it.
1: No, see,
0: I own really expensive microwave ovens.
2: Yes, yes.
1: No, it wasn't anything I own. It's one of the greatest things. It's something you can't buy. It's a friendship. It's a relationship.
0: But they're all from Europe.
1: So. No, some. I have some European friends. I have a bunch of European friends.
0: A bunch.
2: Not just one or two, just a couple. The fact that you had to say a bunch of European friends. Like, wait, what?
1: Speaking of Europe, congrats. I think Scotty won the... Just when I popped off to the last degree, but I will say, man, the work you put in on the barbecue, you deserve it. You deserve that win.
0: By the way, the new smoker. Oh man, it's so beautiful. It cooked up so well too.
2: It's huge.
0: And it's massive.
2: You put a whole body in there.
0: I could put a whole pig in there.
2: Yeah.
0: Yep. Just suey. Throw that thing in there and let's go. No, it was fun. Great people, great company. We did not have the karaoke machine, and I apologize for that. I was unable to wrangle up one
1: of those.
0: It
1: was fun to conversate with everybody, actually.
0: Yeah, I think that ended up probably being better than uncomfortable singing. But
1: DJ and PK's wife's cool as can be.
0: Yep.
1: I mean, one thing that's common, yeah, we may be schmucks, but the women around us are pretty cool.
0: That is true.
1: So we did that right.
0: That is true. That is very true. Other than that, it was certainly a fun weekend. We got the British to break down. We got a World Cup championship to break down. We have our final 1 minute soccer World Cup update coming up today at 12:50.
2: I think we might move it up a little bit.
0: You're going to give him a little extra time?
2: I'm going to move it up to 11:50.
0: Oh, 11:50.
2: Yeah,
0: okay.
2: We're going to move it up a little bit, and I might give him a little extra time.
0: Okay.
1: Why don't you take a whole segment?
0: You going to give him, like, a time limit, or are you just going to let it go like you did the other day without telling him?
2: No. I'm not going to do something like that. Though that was funny.
0: That was
2: watching
0: pretty funny.
1: Can you imagine a 15-minute, like, a full segment of him just...
2: watching him keep looking at me like, I got nothing else. When's that buzzer going?
0: I'm running out of steam here.
2: I got nothing.
0: Oh, boy. All right. So, hey, let's get to it. Starting lineup, 97.5, the KSL Sports Zone.
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0: All right, starting lineup right here on 97.5, the KSL Sports Zone. I call him the Darth Vader of sports. There is very few people like him that have his kind of just absolute power. And I don't know if there's a lot of people that have that kind of power that are just hell-bent on flexing it every time they can for their own benefit. But SEC Commissioner Greg Sankey, as he kicked off and the SEC kicked off their football media day today, said that he is not happy whatsoever with what's going on in terms of the Protect College Sports Act, said that he has had conversations, but the conversations about them tearing away from the rest of college athletics is real. And they are threatening to leave because they don't like what's being pointed out. He said people have talked about that, the frustrations that bring them to the point of saying we should be looking at something significantly different. I do not believe that is a leverage point. I think that's honest communication. I don't believe you. But he is taking it a step further, saying the SEC is ready to tear away if needs be.
1: I hope they do.
0: I do, too.
1: You know, there's replays of golf right in front of us, and, you know, it makes me think of Liv. I mean, those guys certainly thought they were better than what was there. Hey, let's peel away. Let's go find some really, really wealthy investors, and we'll make this thing worse, and we'll keep all of it. And they learned really quickly that 0% of zero is zero.
0: Yes.
1: And, you know, college football, it's ironic that they're against the Save College Football Act, you know, in theory. And I know it's more of the things, the bylaws and the premises, but they don't want to be governed. I mean, that's what I keep hearing. The SEC, the Big Ten, they're the ones that keep dragging their feet. Everybody else wants to get this done, but because they feel like they are better than everybody else, they should get a better deal.
0: And he said as much, that we are the better conference. That they want to be able to run this thing the way they see fit. And look, I understand the SEC gets a ton of love and they have a ton of viewership. And yes, the football in the SEC is very good. Is it the best by a long shot over anybody in the country? Some years, maybe. Some years, no. I think they are in a bit of a downward swing. And I think the reason of that is that everybody's got a little bit more of a level playing field, and that's hurt them. And that's something where they're like, okay, we got to protect us because we've already let

0: that we understand that you, being America's team, have a stranglehold on that more so than the Green Bay Packers or the Tampa Bay Buccaneers. You know, we understand that you are going to go backwards a little bit over what the potential is short term. But we need you to know long term, it's for the better good of the entire league if we do this. And he signed off on it. He didn't necessarily have to. He wasn't forced to, but he was a long term enough thinker to think, OK, long term gain versus short term gain. And he saw the big picture. Cowboys went all in, and the National Football League is, without question, the most powerful sports league in America, and it ain't even close. It generates more revenue. You saw a team in Seattle just sell for $10 billion, and that's in Seattle. So, yes, they just continue to generate hundreds and hundreds and hundreds of millions of dollars. Why? Because 25 years ago, or about 35 years ago, they realized collectively it would be wiser if we all had a united front. If college can get their act together and realize, okay, you know what? The Big 12, the ACC, the Big 10, the SEC, as a power four, you can come together, and with some subsidiary G5s, you can build something massive that will continue to generate billions of dollars. But if you try to separate yourself, you might get a little short-term gain. It's not going to be good for you long-term. You'll come back to the table. It'll hurt all of college athletics. It'll hurt you. It'll hurt everybody else. It's just you throwing a tantrum, and nobody believes you actually have the huevos to do it either.
1: That's such a great poll, because I watched that Jerry Jones things as well. And really, it was a crossroads. You know, he could have fought it and, you know, tried to keep it to their own. But to your point, he did. He believed in the bigger, you know, the bigger piece of it all, the greater good. And the valuation, I mean, they're up to $13 billion now. Mm. $13 billion the Cowboys are worth. So it certainly was the right move. And again, it's because that is the NFL. There's nothing like it. I mean, nope. It is its own enterprise. When the NFL's on, everybody kind of tries to work around it, because that is the mothership, seems, in the U.S. So I hope that some people get together and kind of have that type of thought, because it can be great. And, you know, I'm beyond, like, the tradition's broken, right? This is a completely different product, but let's make it good. Let's not have a fractured, like we did with golf, you know, trying to wonder what are they doing over there, and what does that even mean? And, you know, ultimately, all those live guys are now trying to find their way back to the tour, or their careers are, you know, like Mickelson's gone up in smoke. So yeah, I think that's a great poll on the Dallas piece, because to me, that was, I mean, for a guy who had a ton of ego, and SEC and Big Ten are full of that, they paused, took a deep breath, and, you know, it worked out good for everybody.
0: So I would go back to, I think, is it Jamie Pollard, the athletic director of Iowa State,
1: yeah,
0: who just said, guy, fine, go. You want to go? Go. You can take your conference. You can do whatever you want. But just know you're not using the rest of us to schedule your men's tennis or your women's soccer or anything else. Like, if you want to do this, then go do it. Fine. But it's not, we're not going to just sit here and say, okay, you're going to split away in football, but we'll still schedule you in basketball. We'll still schedule you and all this other stuff. No, go build a conference on your own and see how that works out
1: for
0: you.
1: And play each other.
0: And go play each other. Yeah.
1: And everything.
0: Yeah. Have your, you know, 16-team league, and you can crown your champion at the end of the year and have your little mini Super Bowl. The rest of us, the other 110 of us, will be fine. We'll be just fine. And they will be. Now, the SEC, I'm sure, will then be like, okay, now we're going to go poaching, and we're going to go and try to pick up as many people as we possibly can and turn this into a 35, 40, 45, 50-team league. You know what? Fine. Go do it. If you can, sure. I'm just tired. I think everybody's just fatigued of the whole thing. It's just a who's is bigger contest going on. And the only people that really are the people that truly

0: suffer are the fans. The fans just want some stability. They just want to know what to expect year in and year out. And these guys just can't seem to get it together. And it's just, it's sad. It really is sad. I miss the good old days, which were like 10 years ago.
1: We're not in the afternoon anymore.
0: Yeah, exactly.
2: Yeah, I do too. I do believe, much like with the Texas Tech thing, I mean, that was all over the place, but hopefully people will get in a room together and be able to talk about this. The SEC and Big Ten have been kind of the foil for a long time. So I would say call them on it. I'd say call them on it and see what kind of, kind of play they get. But beware, because it's not always better. You know, you think you're looking for a better situation. This one's pretty good. Every fall, line it up, open the stadiums, fill your coffers. And I think if everybody's working together, it can even get better.
0: To me, it just makes too much sense. Figure it out, come together, get it done. The SEC and the Big Ten do not like the Save College Sports Act that's currently, that's in a current state, because they, number one, they don't want to share media rights and revenue, and they don't want expansion limitations. They want to be able to grow as big as they want to grow. And that's two of the big things, because the SEC wants to get bigger. The Big Ten wants to get bigger. And they want to eliminate the little guys as much as they possibly can. And it's in their sheer interest to do so. But is it in the best interest of college athletics? No. And that's why the thing is called the Save College Sports Act, not the Save the SEC Act, not the Save the Big Ten, not the Save the anybody who's coming close to a $200 million operating budget act. It's Save College Sports. And there's a reason why it's called Save College Sports, because guys in the SEC and guys in the Big Ten are trying to take it behind the old woodshed and going Old Yeller on it.
2: Couple for me, couple for you.
0: Yeah. And because they want it to be all for them. And it's capitalism. I get it. God bless America. We all want what's best for us. But sometimes if you think big picture, you think, okay, this could be great for all of us collectively if we found a way to make this work. National Football League is prime example. All right, 10:25, kicking off the show, Scott and the Coach, as we are here in studio. Remember, you can watch us via the YouTube link. All you have to do is go to YouTube, search KSL Sports. 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
3: Welcome to... 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
4: I am back to where I was before this whole summer league started.
5: Hall of Famer bust?
4: Are we sure any rookie is starting?
5: Oh, no. 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
4: No.
5: I don't think that ever changed, though.
4: 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I started off with, I don't think he's going to start. I said, I wouldn't be shocked if Svi Mykhailiuk starts. Maybe it's Ace, but the Jazz are trying to win games next year. Ace wasn't particularly good when he was on the floor in summer league either. I know he had back injuries, but is Ace ready to help you get to the playoffs as a starting shooting guard in the NBA? Well, the truth is probably not, and I think Darren is showing that right now, probably not. He's certainly not the best option you have. And if you are worried about the game of politics out there of, well, why is Ace coming off the bench for Darren if Darren was good but not great in summer league and Ace was good but not great during an entire regular season, maybe the answer is neither of them starts. That's totally fine.
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0: 97.5, the KSL Sports Zone. It is a Tim Lacombe Playlist Monday. This doesn't suck. It's a great way to start the show.
1: Start with the ocean, baby. It's Monday. You got to start swimming.
0: Yes,
1: swimming.
0: Sir.
1: We all swim. It was an elevator with a guy today. I was like, it's a Monday, my friend. He was going up to 8. And I said, we got another week to try to corral.
2: Got to be careful when you're in an elevator with a man.
1: I did learn that a couple weeks ago. So I kept it very, you know, proper.
0: Uh-oh. What happened in the elevator?
1: Nothing. No. I just, when you go to 8, guys with 8, you know, they carry the cutters. So you're on your best behavior with 8.
0: Yeah. No, look, if it's 1 through 4, you can joke around and have a good time. You go north of 4 in this building, let's just say there's a reason we're at number 2. Okay.
3: We're down the list.
0: There's 1, and then there's 2, and then you just kind of work up your way up the food chain. And then, you know, if you get in the elevator with somebody and you're like, hey, what floor are you going to? You push your number 2, and they're like, 8, and then you just keep your mouth shut, your head down, don't make eye contact, don't make any dumb, don't say any silly jokes.
1: I love to play elevator
3: so
1: games, though.
3: There's so much truth to that.
0: What's that?
3: I said there's so much truth to that.
1: No, when you see 8
3: just
1: push,
3: look down at your shoes.
0: Yep. Just like, yeah. Yep.
1: Yep. No, I love elevator games, and I love drive-through games. I love my drive-through game is I do a voice, you know, and it could be any kind of voice, and then I pull around, and I'm somebody different. So I like to throw them for a loop.
0: Oh, really?
1: Yeah.
0: Okay, so they have a preconceived notion, and then they see you.
1: My kids loved it, you know. I would be a Texan.
0: Yeah.
1: And then I'd just pull up and be me. But I'd be really Texan, you know.
0: You can channel
1: can
0: the Texan.
1: Can I get one of them baconators? And then I mispronounce the names of the stuff. And they're like, you mean the Baconator? I call it Baconator. So
3: you know
1: I do
3: what?
1: All that stuff.
3: I'm actually not going to take my chances in the drive-thru. Didn't you get a little bit nervous?
1: No, because I'm not messing with them.
3: If you're messing with your order a little bit, messing with what you're ordering,
0: yeah, you,
3: are.
0: And plus,
1: well,
0: you don't
1: they
0: really
1: know what
0: wanna,
1: a Baconator is.
0: And plus, you really don't want to tick off the people that's making you.
3: No, again, that's what I'm
1: again,
3: saying.
1: Not messing with them. Very kind. Hey, how you doing? Can I get a Baconator? We have cheese. Stuff like that. And then you pull up and they're expecting that same. And you go, hey, what's up? How are you?
0: Yeah, like, what's up? Thank you for the triple Baconator, ma'am. I appreciate it.
1: That's some of my best work. And then elevators, I used to get on the elevator with our team all the time. And it would be quiet, and it'd be 4 or 5 guys, and then 3 or 4 people.
0: Yeah, yeah. And they all feel weird because
1: they're
0: everybody's
1: 6
0: tall.
1: 6'11",
0: yeah.
1: Just got back from practice, and it stinks.
3: What I'm learning is you have no fear, and I respect the hell out of that.
1: So we got on the elevator, and we get about halfway, you know, between the first 2 floors, and I'd say, fellas, I forgot to tell you, I got those results back, and it is not good. And then the whole elevator would just go quiet. And they'd all try not to laugh, and then the person would get off. But it was always, you know, something tragic.
0: Like, hey, Jackson, take a look at this. Is this, like, infected to you?
1: Exactly. Stuff like that. Just, you know, create fodder.
0: Have some fun. Have some fun.
1: Don't take yourself so serious.
0: Unless.
1: Unless it's 8.
0: It's 8, and then you just.
1: Look at your shoes.
0: Look at your shoes.
1: I've done that. Today I did just say. Are you excited we have another week to attack? 1C8.
0: Nice.
1: Because we're company guys.
0: Yeah. Like,
1: as far as they know.
0: I'm ready to go.
1: I went to the barbecue.
0: I'll run through a wall through this building. Not literally, because that would mean extra expenses. But I wouldn't do that.
1: I would never do workers' comp to y'all.
0: No workers' comp here.
1: If I fall down and I can walk away.
0: I'm suing Lloyd directly. Not the company.
1: Civil.
0: We'll
1: go civil on that one.
0: So, all right, I understand how this is going to come across, and I apologize. If America is not involved in the World Cup, I'm having a real hard time watching it. And I really felt like I was supposed to watch yesterday, and I watched, but was I maybe on my phone a good chunk of the time? Was I also looking to see what barbecue I had in my fridge and trying to warm it up a little bit? Maybe messing around with some extra spices, throwing a little bit of this on there for future cooks. I'm just saying, I watched. Was I emotionally involved? No. Was I dialed in? No. I just, you know what? I'm kind of just glad it's over. If we can't have the good old US of A making a run to a World Cup championship, I'm going to watch because it's kind of my job. And I wanted to see Messi, but then I'm watching Argentina and nothing's happening. Like, no shots on goal. It's 0-0. It feels like a Jets-Giants game there in that stadium. And I was just like, I can't do this. Now, give me what that, what was it, 6-4 in the third place game? I'm all about that. But that one yesterday, and I know, look, for Chandler and McKay and all you guys that went on your missions to Argentina or Spain.
3: Tanner,
0: I apologize to all of you.
1: Nate?
0: Oh, I guess, yeah, Nate did, yeah. I'm with you. I root for North Carolina State because I spent 6 months on that campus.
1: This is mine because of my mission in Boston.
0: Well, a couple of years ago when NC State was in the Final Four, I rocked my NC State gear because I have a certain level of affection towards that part of the country.
1: Well, Thurl, too.
0: And Thurl. Yeah, absolutely. And so I have a certain affection. And so you, look, you live in a place for 2 years. I get it. I'm not knocking it. I'm just saying, if you hadn't spent 2 years of your teenage and your early 20 years, would you be as emotionally involved as you were? Probably not. So I get it. Just know there's a lot of us out there that are kind of glad this whole thing's over.
1: I was thinking the number of those guys that are walking around their front rooms flipping their finger. You know the trick, they all come back.
0: Yeah.
1: I could never do it because I didn't learn it in South America.
0: Yeah.
1: There you go, Louis.
0: There you go.
1: Yeah. I never learned it. But that was my brother-in-law, rest his soul, passed last year. He went to Guatemala, and he was a finger flipper.
0: Yeah.
1: He came home with that trait.
0: Yeah.
1: It's like another language.
0: All the kids that went to Brazil in the MTC, they all like had to learn it.
1: I just almost break my wrist again if I do it.
0: So.
1: We'll let the soccer guy talk soccer.
0: Yeah.
1: I mean, you've been treading on his stuff for about 7 minutes now.
0: I know. Sorry, Alex. All right, just really quickly, Alex, thumbs up, thumbs down. Did you enjoy the final yesterday? Is that
3: he's such a soccer purist.
0: Oh, that's up. Okay, because it kind of looked like a mid.
1: Okay, not a huge soccer guy, but what I saw was what you said. Spain was just way better. I mean, they were everywhere. Like, Argentina had a hard time completing passes up the field. And I think our guy said Spain was the stronger team.
0: Yeah, the Jets really wore off on Argentina. They look like the Jets.
1: They did.
3: Not even the refs could help them.
0: No.
1: No, it's crazy. It does not even quarterbacks. You want to go there to play, you're going to fail. It's like Jimmy Hoffa, that whole thing. It's just, there's got to be some remnants of him being buried under that field.
0: Yeah. I mean.
1: Bad stuff happens there.
0: Different stadium, but. Maybe they moved the body over there with him.
1: Oh, is it a different stadium?
0: It was the old Giants stadium.
1: Oh, okay.
0: Yeah.
1: Well, I mean, lore is lore.
3: Yeah. When in Rome.
1: When in Jersey.
0: I just think it's funny because, you know, I'll go to my ecclesiastical services yesterday, and everybody knows I'm a sports guy on the radio. So they're like, you know, so people that don't necessarily watch the football or basketball get into it, but they do like the soccer. It seems like those are two different people. Like, there's football and basketball honks, and then there's soccer honks, and they don't necessarily overlap a lot. And so I'll have people that normally don't come up and talk football or basketball with me, like, hey, how about that World Cup? You watching that championship? You fired up? I'm like, yeah, not really. And they're like, wait a minute, don't you do this for a living? I'm like, you got to understand that the soccer, while very popular, doesn't look, and we've done tons and tons of market research. If there is something that's going to pop, Coach and I are going to talk about it. There's a reason why we've dedicated a lot of time to the NHL, because number one, we like it. And number two, it's popping. All the market research is saying Salt Lake City fans are eating up the hockey. They want a lot of it. They want to talk about it. They want part of their sports media ingestion, if you will. In terms of soccer, people enjoy it. They like going to games. Do they necessarily want to hear about it on their sports radio station? The research doesn't say so as of yet. And if it does, then we'll do it. But right now, World Cup, there's a reason why we've kind of kept it to a minute. And even now, I'm kind of breaking those rules. I get it. But I just,
3: that
0: I don't
3: was
0: know.
3: A big match. I feel, we just had the World Cup here in the U.S.
0: I feel kind of guilty, though, that I didn't really enjoy it as much. Like, I wanted to enjoy it. I wanted to be excited about it. I just couldn't do it. There was just no appetite for it.
3: And you're talking to a guy that should love soccer.
0: Yeah, I mean, you got that European like it, right? blood running
3: Portuguese,
0: through your veins.
3: I know, and I just, I can't
1: do it.
3: I've
1: got a bunch of European friends.
3: I struggle.
0: So when you were talking to your European friends yesterday, were they?
1: I have a bunch of European friends. They were thrilled.
3: You know they were.
1: They loved it. They love it coming back. You know, if they love it coming back, there's a bunch of them over there, and they're thrilled. Can we talk about the Red Sox for 3 minutes?
0: Yeah, let's do it. It's your 3 minute Red Sox update. Starting. No, I'm just joking.
1: What if I told you that the Red Sox are in the midst of the longest winning streak that they've had as a franchise since 1948?
0: Wait a minute.
1: With a superstar named Ted Williams at the crux of that team. The Red Sox.
0: They have not won 13 in a row in that long?
1: No. I mean, 13 in a row, dude, is a lot.
0: Oh, it is.
1: You watch baseball every night. It's, you know.
3: Now, think about the Athletics when they had their run. I think they might have won 21 straight.
0: I remember the
1: That's
0: Twins
1: right.
0: winning like 15, 16.
1: But, I mean, it's pretty rare, obviously, to be able to peel them off. But even more rare, they were dead last. They were showing no signs of life. Their bats were anemic. Their pitching's actually pretty good. But in a, you know, basically they were able to, right before the All-Star break, string together some wins, which then ended up winning the series victories. And coming out of the All-Star break, they actually faced the number one team, the Tampa Bay Rays, and Red Sox swept them as well. And so they are now six games back in the East. They are having a ball because it's a bunch of guys. They did not spend a ton of money on this team. They did not re-sign Bregman last year. Instead, he went to the Cubs. They've let, you know, they're kind of doing this with scrappy guys. Wilson Contreras, one of the guys who will fight you at the drop of a hat, is kind of their leader. But 13 in a row, first time since 1948, I think that deserves a mention. And the reason I'm wearing my hat and my shirt today. I didn't do this when they were dead last.
0: Everybody was talking about how, like, private equity had killed that team. And that the owner needed to sell, and that everybody was revolting there in Boston. And then all of a sudden, you win 13 in a row, and everything's good again.
1: It was pretty crazy. They fired manager start of the year, so yeah. We've got a new manager. And Sweet Caroline, every seventh inning, and dirty water after every win. I mean, that's happening a lot lately.
0: Is it sustainable?
1: I think the pitching makes them sustainable. The bats, they've been hitting out of their mind, though, but they weren't hitting anything. So I do think a little spark, and now a team just has the taste. You know, they're right there in the mix after being forgotten. I think it'll be fun story to watch when everybody, including myself, had given up on them. Go Sox.
0: All right. Does it feel like... Because when the Cubs won the World Series, and I was a Cubs fan, I still am a Cubs fan, but I was a real, like the Bartman year, like I was all in on that team. Loved and watched every regular season game.
1: Did
0: I was
1: break your heart?
0: Oh, it ripped me to shreds.
1: Did you look up his address?
0: No, okay. No, I did not.
1: Thank you.
0: Which, by the way, that guy could really cash in if he were to start making some public appearances. But that dude is stuck
1: Isn't
0: to his
1: like
0: anonymity.
1: In,
0: he just disappeared. He's off the grid. I think he's living in that ranch up in Idaho with the guy that had the Red Sox guy that had the ball go through his legs.
1: Oh, Buckner.
0: Buckner.
1: He's at Buckner Ranch.
0: Yeah. I think they're all just kind of hiding
1: These
0: out
1: are
0: together.
1: All the misfits. Yeah. The guy that Jackie Smith that dropped the touchdown in the Super Bowl, he's up there.
0: They're all up there too. There's like a zoo of misfit athletes up
1: the
0: in Idaho.
1: Offensive coordinator from Seattle.
0: Yeah.
1: I mean, you know, that runs the ball.
0: Daryl Bevel.
1: Daryl's up there.
3: Just run the ball.
1: Daryl's actually the mayor after that call.
0: So you've got, but honestly, I was a Cubs fan, and then I just kind of fell off, and I just wasn't involved. And then they go win a World Series, and I'm like, I don't know if I did. I told, remember telling Lloyd this, like I want to be happy, but honestly, I came in on that team a little late when they got good, and so I felt kind of guilty, like I didn't feel like I deserved it because I wasn't in the trenches with them. Because I was one of those guys that, like, hey, in the Battle of Normandy, I went AWOL. And then I came in later like, hey, guys, how about that? We took care of Hitler, didn't we? We won.
1: You're actually like the most of the Dundon families. His name's on the cup.
0: Yeah, exactly. I didn't do anything
1: to do with it, but they're.
0: I'm a kid. I'm the second cousin. I'm like
1: dumb.
0: I'm like the cousin Oliver from the Brady Bunch that just came out of nowhere that nobody really liked. But I'm like, hey, put my name on the trophy.
1: You're in two episodes, but you get all the royalties. Let's go, Ollie.
0: So, but you still feel like you're emotionally invested.
1: Oh, I'm totally. Okay. The Red Sox are me. I mean, that's just part of my essence. So when they're not very good, it sucks. When they're great, it's awesome. And I might have to make me a trip back this year. Sounds like I usually go back there. I try to go back once a year and catch a homestand.
0: Yeah.
1: With two of my buddies from the old mission.
0: Yeah. Nice.
1: It's good times.
0: All right, 1046, 97.5, the KSL Sports Zone. Coming up next, what you may have missed right here on The Zone.
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0: You know, as much as I'd like to take credit for having a great barbecue with some incredible ribs, incredible brisket, incredible, pulled pork, all of it was courtesy of Bar W Beef. And I know, beef doesn't necessarily mean pork ribs and pork shoulder, but they were able to provide all of that for our barbecue. 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
1: Well, we're grateful that we had both somebody knew what they were doing on the grill and then this incredible beef to work with. 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
0: Yeah.
1: Totally up to you, but go there and try it, because for the same amount of money you're paying for the store beef, you're going to be way, way happier.
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0: What you may have missed right here on 97.5, the KSL Sports Zone. Scott Girard alongside the coach, Tim Lacombe. Hope you're all having a great Monday. By the way, I got some incredible emails over the weekend from our friends at Utah and BYU announcing, hey, media availability for football fall camp begins August 3rd, August 4th. It's coming, folks. Wow. We are just 2 weeks away from getting camp going. Lloyd, let's do it, man.
1: I cannot believe it's just a year-round thing now. It's like college football never ends, never really ends. There's not really much of a break. I love it.
0: I know. Yeah. So, folks, it's going to be here before you know it. Coach, you and I are going to be knee-deep in the middle of college football.
2: I can't wait. I'm knee-deep in it anyway, but this time will be so fun to be talking about it and throwing ideas around and reacting to the games, all that good stuff.
0: Big storyline today, though, is Kyle Whittingham's got himself a new boss, or will be getting a new boss. Michigan Athletic Director Ward Emanuel will step down at the end of the calendar year. The school had an independent investigation done into the culture of the scandal-plagued athletic department. And let's just say that the University of Michigan were none too pleased with the results that came back, said that there was essentially a lack of institutional control. And by the way, the investigation cost nearly $12 million.
2: Oh, my gosh. Attorneys, baby.
0: Yeah. But they found that there was weaknesses in accountability, organizational structure, oversight, and reporting created conditions in which misconduct was not always addressed consistently, promptly, or in accordance with university expectations. Essentially, it's a, we got to find somebody to take the fall here, and it's going to be you. So, sorry. I'm sure he'll receive a nice little buyout. He'll be taken care of. 10 years on the job, he's won national championships in football and basketball. So, including just this last year. So this is a guy that's led Michigan to a lot of success, but there's been a lot of misconduct going on as well. And so he has to fall on the sword a little bit. Remember, he's the one that had Jim Harbaugh and the scandal. He certainly had the football situation last year with his head coach and his staffer with the inappropriate relationship. He was on a contract that would pay him about $2.4 million annually. The contract was expected to run through 2030. Financial details of the buyout, not immediately availability. Let's say he's probably getting a good chunk of it.
2: Oh, yeah. No question.
0: He's doing just fine.
2: Yeah, it's unfortunate. However, I mean, one bad decision, you know, leads to another one, which leads to another one, and then you don't go unscathed. I mean, yeah. You look around the shrapnel around that whole thing, and you're right. Like, you open up any of this, and nobody's going to be perfect. And so you just hate when people are milling around, you know, doing investigations around your place, because, I mean, there are probably mistakes made. And as you said, Ward's the guy in charge. He's going to pay the price.
0: Well, and that's the thing that bothers me, too, and why I would never look. It's great to be an athletic director and make tons of money and be the face of athletic departments. But when you're in charge of so many people and so many student athletes, and if somebody does something bad, it reflects poorly on you. You may not have any idea whatsoever that this is going on. It's not like somebody said, hey, so-and-so is doing this. Like, eh, fine, let him. Who cares? Who cares? They're just two consenting adults. You know, whatever. Go do your thing. Look, so what? The kid's stealing signs. What's the big deal? Like, it's not like he knew what was going on, but because you didn't know what was going on, it reflects poorly on you. That's why I like a football coach. You know, has a third string kicker who does something poorly. Well, guess what? You haven't informed him enough. And maybe that's all true. Maybe you haven't educated him enough. But still, you're talking about 18 to 22-year-olds. They're going to do dumb things. And they're going to say stupid things. And they're going to do dumb things around their friends. And so you ultimately are responsible for that. The fact that, and I don't want to bring up a sore subject, but the fact that one of the greatest human beings ever to coach in this state, Dave Rose, had to vacate wins because of something that he had nothing to do with whatsoever, is to me just an absolute horrific thing. and should not be laid at his feet at all.
2: No, it is the way that it's done. And, you know, the guy that ultimately, I remember when Coach came in and talked to us when that rule changed, and he said, basically, you know, anything goes wrong, whether I am involved in it or not, I'm the guy paying the price, you know. So his thing to us was always color in the lines. You know, it's pretty easy if you can color in the lines. And where this thing in Michigan, obviously where it went awful, is their employees, right? And this is going on right under everybody's nose. There are people, you know, I'm sure in the investigation interview that knew something about it. So word is probably out there amongst, and if you're not in that loop as the leader, then you pay the price. And it just, it sucks. But there's no, like, I was so angry for the first year after Coach's thing. But, you know, they did the same thing to Kelvin Sampson over phone calls. You know, he could control that at the time. But those, now you laugh at stuff like that. And I just think everybody that knows that that was, you know, a one-off situation that, again, it's not like the guy came to us and got our blessing or asked us to pitch in. You know, we kind of found out when everybody else did. So, yeah, you make a great point. But that's what comes with those positions.
0: Yeah. I mean, you get compensated. You get become somewhat as famous as your coaches. But on the flip side, there's a level of accountability that, look, you know, I mean, I guess I got to be careful about how I say this. But one of my best friends on the planet and a guy that I will take a bullet for and love like a brother is Jerry Bovee. And Jerry deserved nothing that came his way up there at Utah State. And I feel still sick about that whole situation because, you know what? There was a lot of stuff that went on that was not, had zero to do with him. But because he was decided to volunteer to be the interim athletic director, he ends up having to take a hit for stuff that he has, you know, no responsibility for whatsoever. And to me, that's like, you know what? If I were in that situation, I couldn't get out of athletic departments fast enough because that's ridiculous.
2: That was brutal. And you know, I do feel like that thing now being clear of it and being able to kind of say what you think. I do think that one was way heavily CYA. That was the new AD coming in, and who I couldn't have been less impressed with, honestly. That's just me. The difference between going up there this year and doing the game with you and having the AD come up, grab me on the shoulders, introduce himself to me and thank me for being there, as opposed to last time. I mean, she walked right by as though, you know, I was like you and I both were curtain dressing, you know, like just something you'd walk past. So I always look at stuff like that, and I just feel like she was on a quest to try to promote herself, and the way you do that is you know, you lower everybody else around you.
0: Yeah. All right, 97.5, the KSL Sports Zone, 11 o'clock straight up. We have BT coming up next. Nice. Brian Taylor, Real Golf Radio. We'll recap the Open Championship next right here on The Zone.
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1: There's nothing great about me, buddy. Just a normal dude.
0: What do we got?
1: Oleander.
0: Good song.
1: Yeah, I love this tune. Have you heard it before?
0: I have not.
1: Yeah, you got to get into that. Oleander's very good.
0: Oleander?
1: Mm-hmm.
0: I'm on it.
2: Like the white oleander?
1: Yes, if you choose. I'm sure there's several varieties. Pink oleander.
0: All right, the PGA Championship is in the books. The Open Championship, excuse me.
1: How dare you?
0: I know, right? All your European friends
1: are just...
0: You and
1: Bryson just go over there and trampling on their tradition.
0: Oh, Bryson, just go away. Is there anybody, like, he makes it really hard to like him. Like, there's some moments where, you know, you got the YouTube thing going on, you're like, okay. And then there's other times you're like, oh, man, you make it really hard to like you sometimes.
1: I can't get over his, you know how Phil used to do the, like, over the top?
0: Yeah, yeah.
1: He does that too, and it's like, you don't mean it.
0: No.
1: Just keep your hand down.
0: No.
1: Go swing your
0: all.
1: Club that's the same size as all the other ones.
0: Yes, exactly. All right, joining us now to break down the Open Championship, it is the one, the only, Brian Taylor, Real Golf Radio. BT, how are you?
3: Hey, guys. How's it going?
0: It's going well. So Ryan Fox goes on a heater, ends up winning this thing. How cool was that with what you saw out of him?
3: You know, it's interesting, right? One of the cool things that I love about golf is that everybody has an opportunity. You're in the field. It's called the Open for a reason, right? I mean, you qualify and you get out there and you play. And if you outplay everybody else, you're the champion golfer of the year. You get the claret jug and all that goes with it. And but with that said, don't you find yourself down the stretch, you're looking at, man, that Cam Young, what a great story that is. Or Sam Burns and his wife just had a baby. What a cool story that is. And they're Americans. You start, you know, kind of like rooting for that story to happen. And it's like, oh, Ryan Fox is going to wreck it, you know. And then you sit back and you watch and you're like, man, look at Ryan Fox coming down the stretch. How impressive was that? And the way he played. And then you listen to him in his post-round interview, and you're like, that's the coolest guy ever. And so I love that you sort of have these stories that unfold and develop, you know, from these guys that step up and in the moment and they conquer the field. You know, doesn't matter what your resume is, doesn't matter how many times you've done this before. When you're the best that week, you're the best that week. And I think Ryan Fox is, it's been fun to learn a little bit more about him and his family, you know, sport heritage and, you know, his journey in the game of golf and, you know, the fact that he flew coach back home with the claret jug up in the overhead compartment. And I mean, just an everyman kind of guy that went out there and beat the best in the world. And it's a pretty cool story.
1: I love seeing, like you say, the stories, but man, he left no doubt. I mean, he shot a, which tied a lot of guys at this deal, but 62 being such a low mark in any major, the fact that he hits that and then that putt to finish it, you know, I want to back up when he hit it in that pop bunker and, you know, see guys take forever on a shot and try to figure something out, man. He just grabbed whatever he needed, climbed down in there, popped it out and, you know, he took his damage, I guess. And, I just like that it kind of went his way and the fact that he had to make that putt and did, just an incredible, incredible story. What did you make of the Bryson DeChambeau moment and, you know, that all the discussion that came after that, BT?
3: Are we going back to the penalty, that whole thing?
1: Because we really never didn't get to talk to you about that. It was kind of going on as we went off the air. So I'm just curious, I guess, how that all ended out. I know at one point, you know, there were a lot of things being thrown around.
3: Yeah, it's still being talked about, right? I mean, right, wrong, or indifferent, it's still sort of the buzz around the tournament, and I hate to see it overshadow a lot of good play out there. Sam Burns, Cam Young, Ryan Fox, a lot of guys that just played really, really good golf. Tommy Fleetwood battling at home. But yeah, so look, to me, I break it down into three things. One, was it a penalty or should it have been a penalty? So I think by the letter of the law, I think it was a penalty. I agree with the ruling. When you watch him walk in there, it just, and I don't agree with everything Rory said, but I do agree with what he was saying when he said he was sitting in the players lounge with some other players, and it just didn't, when they watched it happen, it just didn't look right. I agree. The way he went in and kind of started just tramping stuff down, and he was pretty, like, he was in there like a bull in a china shop a little bit. And when a lot of times guys are pretty careful about how they're going about, especially in those situations with the golf ball, making sure it doesn't move or anything like that, right? So I think there was cause to say, hey, we need to look at this. And then for him to step down the right behind his ball, and then you see him swing right over the top of big fescue that was sort of leaning from where he stepped, and his club went right over the top of it. From that standpoint, I think it's a penalty. Now, should it have been called? I think it could have gone either way as to whether it should or shouldn't have been, right? But, you know, again, if it's a penalty, it's a penalty. So I can already, you know, the arguments are like, well, if you're saying it's a penalty, it should have been called. Scotty's point afterwards was guys that are on camera get, you know, more scrutinized than others. And if, you know, there's probably a lot of this that goes on that doesn't get seen. Agreed. I would also like to think that for the most part, you know, the guys out on tour and most of us that play golf are trying to operate within the rules of golf. It's a gentleman's game. It's a game of integrity. Call penalties on yourself, that kind of thing. So let's go to point number two. Number two is, should penalties be able to be called from video? Now, my understanding is that the RNA has a group of referees that are watching the coverage. And when they see something like that, they're going to review it. And my understanding of the way it went down is they reviewed it with him afterwards in the scoring trailer. If he wanted to go back out to recreate the scene, which they did, then they went back in the scoring trailer, talked it out, and the penalty was officially assessed. So that part of it kind of sucks, right? It's sort of like if you were playing a team sport, you won the game, you're in the locker room, knock, knock, knock. Hey, it's the NBA, NFL, Major League, whatever. We're going to take 2 points away from me, actually lost, you know, kind of thing. Like that whole part of it kind of sucks, right? About the way it's administered. So should it be administered like in the moment? It has to be called when the hole is done, or it shouldn't be called at all? I think that's open for discussion. We could talk about that. So those are kind of the, you know, and then the third point I would make is the argument against it is a lot of people looked at Wyndham Clark at the Open when he was taking practice swings, stepped over his ball, you know, on the ninth hole on Sunday, and then stepped back. And, you know, should that have been called? Well, if that wasn't called, then why is this called? So I'll use the speeding ticket one. Have you ever, you know, been driving down the road, guy, the red car passes you, but you get pulled over and you're like, hey, officer, what about the red car? He was speeding much faster than me. Were you speeding? I was speeding. Okay, then that's a legitimate ticket. Doesn't matter that the one guy was speeding faster. Speeding is speeding. So I think just because it didn't get called in one situation doesn't mean it can't get called in another. So those are sort of the three ways that I've broken that down. And I understand that there's a lot of open discussion. I don't think this is a vendetta against Bryson. I don't think they were singling him out because he's on LIV. I don't think any of those things. I just think it was the way he handled that situation, unfortunately, warranted further review and resulted in a penalty.
0: It just feels like that is, and granted, his name's quite a bit bigger than Ryan Fox, but it seems like Fox winning has taken a backseat to all of that, and that bums me out for him.
3: Like I said in the beginning, yeah, it is unfortunate that that's the case. Ryan Fox, Aaron Rye, I mean, they both won majors this year.
0: Yeah.
3: People are going to remember Rory McIlroy winning, you know, his second consecutive Masters. And whether you like Rory or not, Rory's a big name, and there's a lot, you know, there's something to be said about a big name. And then you get Wyndham Clark winning U.S. Open, and a lot of people rooting for the Scottie Scheffler Grand Slam story. Well, it didn't happen. Should you root against a guy to win because you want your guy to win or you want a certain story? I don't agree with that, especially openly on site. But sometimes the big name doesn't work out. Sometimes the big name is just arriving, right? So we go back to Royal Birkdale and we look at the history. And in our conversations leading up to this, I said, look, I think this is going to be a big name guy. You look at, you know, the guys that have won, Johnny Miller and Lee Trevino, Tom Watson, Jordan Spieth. And, you know, there's a lot of big names that have won, Arnold Palmer. They all won here at Birkdale. But also Ian Baker Finch got his only major there. You know, and Mark O'Meara got his second major there. So, you know, is Ryan Fox kind of an Ian Baker Finch, Marco Mara caliber player? Could be. He won twice last year on tour. Now he's got a major championship. He could go out there and win another one and be one of those guys with four, five, six wins on tour and a couple majors. That's certainly a possibility. So, you know, it's so hard to predict these things. And but I, like I said in the beginning, the great thing about golf is if you go out there that week, play better than everybody else, you win. It doesn't matter what your resume is, and I think that's a cool part of it.
1: So we got basically 2 weeks of kind of the remaining, or 2 or 3 weeks of the remaining tour events, and then we get into FedEx Cup, right?
3: Yeah, I mean, here we go. It's this condensed season is interesting because here we are in the middle of July and the major season's over.
0: Yeah.
3: Right? And I think that's definitely worth a point of discussion. Like for most of us in the United States, especially those of us in seasonal areas, like middle of July is the middle of golf season. I mean, we're literally, you know, a lot of times May is iffy, you know, you can still have some bad weather and golf grass is still growing back in, and June and July, August, September, October, those are, you know, so we still got a good portion of the golf season left, and yet the majors are behind us. And so now we're going to sit back and go, okay, well, you know, we've got some, you know, we've got some events with, you know, on the PGA Tour, you got the Rocket Classic coming up, you got the 3M Open in Minnesota.

0: then the FedEx Cup playoff, and then the FedEx Fall, and then here we are into a new season again.
1: You know, it's funny, we really like this schedule in May, not so much in August, because it's like, oh, you know,
0: yeah,
1: it's like in May we're all about it, and it's like, oh, this is great, we got another major coming up here, and then you're like, oh, okay, now I'm kind of bummed out a little bit. Who's your if the season ended today, who's your player of the year?
0: That's a good question. I think Rory winning back-to-back majors. I mean, that's a pretty big story, but you got Chris Goddard up that's won three times, you know, and so I think it's probably a bit unwritten, to that point. Matt Fitzpatrick's won three times. Usually it has to go with a major winner. And so, you know, that'll be interesting. You know, four major winners from four different countries, which hasn't happened since 2010. That's kind of a unique thing. And, I don't know. That's a very good question. I don't know if I have a good answer for you right now. I mean, I like to look at guys that have won multiple times. There hasn't been a lot of multiple winners this year on tour. And then you sort of, do they validate it with a major? But none of those two guys did. So, I think that story's still unwritten. I think it's still wide open for player of the year.
2: And in the fall, we get the President's Cup this year, right? There's a President's at Medina.
0: President's Cup this year, yeah.
2: Which will be awesome.
0: And Medina's awesome. Yeah, Medina's awesome. Other than, I still have a hard time getting over the fact that USA lost the Ryder Cup with one of the biggest leads that they've ever had. And
2: that was
0: Bob and I were there that year. Oh, God. It was such, and here's an interesting point. This one will always stand out to me. On Saturday night, it looked like it was all USA. Europe was dead in the water, except for one guy, Ian Poulter. And Ian Poulter just kept battling and battling, and he got a late point going into Sunday that trimmed the lead from impossible to basically impossible, right? But I remember telling Bob, we talked about this, I go, you know what, that is not good. That takes a little bit of momentum for those Europeans into the locker room, and they rallied around that and came back and kicked our butt on Sunday, and it was embarrassing. And the other thing that stands out about that is Phil Mickelson and Keegan Bradley were the hot duo. They couldn't be beat. And Mickelson wanted to sit that afternoon out, like, hey, we got this. Let's rest up for Sunday. And otherwise, they would have been out there, you know, possibly taking down Ian Poulter. So those are a couple things that stand out to me about that Ryder Cup. But dang it, those guys, they seem to have our number the last 20 years.
1: Oh, yeah. Hey, Rory mentioned, I think this is an interesting phrase to describe not just this tournament, but his season overall. I mean, obviously, he got the big win earlier in the year, but he said, I just kind of feel like I'm stuck in neutral. Like, you know, and he was like, I'm playing okay, but, you know, it's not horrible, but it's not great. It's just stuck in neutral. And I think that's probably a good way to describe where he's at right now.
0: There's something going on with Rory, you know, and I don't want to speculate, but it just feels to me like he's just not really, like, he's not happy right now.
1: Yeah.
0: He just seems to be a little bit crusty. He seems to be a little, like, and somewhat, like you said, neutral is a great way to put it. He's not really, like, pissed off or down. He's not really elated or up. I mean, he's got the green jacket for the second year in a row. I mean, he should be feeling great. He's a career grandson. And he comes out and he says, you know, the PGA Tour is just not really doing it for me right now. It's just not really exciting me, right? I don't know. There's a lot of change. I don't know what I want to do. I don't know what I'm going to do. I don't, all of this stuff, like, this is like, this should be, it almost feels like sort of some of the comments Phil was making right before he went out and, you know, tried to turn the whole tour on its ear a little bit, you know, when he should have been at the highest point of his career. So I don't know exactly what's going on with Rory, but, you know, to go like bigger picture, it feels like the tour put him up there as the face of the tour against Liv when it came on, and that he felt a little bit unsupported in that role. Like, he put everything on the line and then got a little unsupported by that. And I think he's got a little bit of a chip on his shoulder. Maybe he didn't want to be the face of the PGA Tour against Liv, was sort of put in that spot. Now he has a little bit of animosity, maybe, about having to go there and some of the backlash he took for that. I don't know, but it just feels like ever since that whole thing played out, he became this, it's Rory against Liv. I think ever

0: since then, he's just sort of had this little bit of animosity. He's been a little bit less bought in. He doesn't want to be on the player advisory council. You know, doesn't want to be on any of that kind of stuff. Like, he just wants to stay out of it, wants his privacy, blah, blah, blah. So, again, which he's entitled to. I just don't know. Like, he just doesn't seem like he's happy despite the success that he's had of late.
1: So, what, you know, we talk about the empty calendar. Is there an event you're looking forward to outside of the tournament down the stretch, or what are you looking forward to?
0: Yeah, I mean, well, I'm looking forward to the Black Desert Championship.
1: Well, yeah, that's true.
0: I do love the fact that we've got PGA Tour golf in Utah, but you know, I think Sedgefield is great. You know, coming up here, the Rossett Classic is. Detroit Golf Club is just okay, but it usually produces some pretty good drama. So that event coming up, I think, is going to be fun to watch. Twin Cities this week is going to be just absolutely, it could be brutal with the humidity and the heat. Detroit's probably going to be pretty similar to that. But you know what? Sedgefield with Wyndham, it's sort of last chance. I think that's always a fun, you know, who's going to sort of get in and the jockeying that's going to take place to get inside and qualify for the FedEx Cup, you know, playoffs and championship. And then, you know, you go from Memphis to St. Louis and then Tour Championship at Eastlake in Atlanta. If you like it or hate it, you kind of want to enjoy or just, you know, in these last, it's going to change. The way things are going and the schedule is going to change going forward, the way they're redoing the format and everything. So if you like it or hate it, it's going to change. So either enjoy it or put up with it for one more year, because it's all going to look a little bit different here in the next, you know, couple of years to come. So, yeah, the President's Cup doesn't get me as fired up as the Ryder Cup. We need the international team to win one to make it intriguing, and maybe European fans feel the same way about the Ryder Cup. Yeah. But, I'm mostly just interested to see who jockeys for position to get themselves in. Because as it sits right now, the big thing is getting into the playoffs. Not for your chance to win the bonus money, which is important, but it maintains your position for the following year on tour. And I think that's maybe the bigger race within the race that is most intriguing.
1: All right. So speaking of Black Desert, I was texting back and forth with our guy Hans. Walk me through the hole in one, the ace. What hole? What were you hitting? Because he was as fired up for that as if he hit one, which apparently he came close to as well.
0: That's actually a really good story. I don't want to cheapen it by, unfortunately, it is cheapened a little by the fact that it was the 19th hole at Black Desert. There's the par 3 19th hole. So we went out to play it, and the guy that was with Hans had those Meta glasses on. So he recorded Hans hitting the first shot.
1: Yeah, Tyler Slade.
0: And I said,
1: GM down at Tim Daly Nissan. Yeah.
0: That's right. Great guy. And I've heard you talk with him and do the remotes for years. Yeah. So we really enjoyed that. And we decided we were going to, I said, hey, Hans, why don't we all put $100 in on this? And he's like, you know, Hans, like, I mean, Hans loves to spend money, right? I mean, he's handed money outright. Yeah. No, he's not. No, he's as tight as they come.
2: We do coupons?
1: Here's the thing, though. Like, he's all about it, but then when he loses, he wants to do $1 installment, weekly installments for the next 100 weeks. Yeah.
0: So Hans says, nah, I don't want to put any money on this. And then he goes first. And he hits it to a foot, almost makes it. And like, we're all like high-fiving him. It was all fun, right? So then I get up there and Tyler's like, well, we don't need to record this because we already saw the good shot. And it was about 65 yards, lob wedge, took a hop just behind the hole. There's a little slope there and spun right back in and went in. So it was pretty cool, right on top of Hans. And the whole thing was fun. It would have been cool to see it. But by the way, I'm counting the hole in one. That's only my second. It was from a legitimate tee box to a legitimate hole. It
1: was
0: a one.
1: You should.
0: But it, you know, it was a 19th, so I know some people will. Yeah, I'll take it. Shoot, man. I'll take. I wish I could have lots of honks for holes in one.
2: You know how many honks I have? Zero.
1: Yeah, honks. I've got. Yeah, not even close. Where was the first one?
0: Alpine's number 7, about 10 years ago. So yeah,
1: all right.
2: 74 on the old course.
0: Here's the thing about holes.
2: Ay, caramba.
0: I appreciate you guys. You're making me feel good. You're building my golf confidence. My game hasn't been as good of late, but
1: 74 on the old course is no joke, man. That's no joke. I would honk that all day if I were you. I would lead every conversation with that. Oh, hey, by the way.
2: I shot 112 at Fox Hollow. It was one of my better nights.
1: Yeah. I really kept it in play off that first tee box. That's what I got going for me. Hey, BT, you're the best, man. Appreciate it. Always good catching up with you. Next time you're at the Burley Muni, let me know. We'll go hack it and play 18 together up there.
0: Well, I'll be there for, you know, Fair and Rodeo, baby.
1: Oh, yeah.
0: We're there. It's 4th of July and Fair and Rodeo in Burley. I mean, it's like one of the traditions.
1: Yep.
0: If you want to find me, I'll be there those weekends.
1: You and me both, my friend. Go get a maple bar and let's play some golf.
0: Are they the same? Are they the same?
1: No, they're not. They're not as good. They're not. No.
0: Yeah.
1: It lost a little bit of the magic.
0: The old Declo. Yeah. So if you know the locals in Declo or somewhere I can go, I get an actual, like, you know, retro, you know, legit one. Let me know. I'd like to go find one.
1: I do have the super secret Declo steak recipe. It doesn't mean you could recreate it with that same kind of magic, but I do have the step-by-step guide to make them. So.
0: Yeah, I think it tastes better being right across from the corn on the cob station,
1: and,
0: right?
1: Yeah.
0: They were right across. So you got corn on the cob and you got the maple bars and the whole thing, just like all the senses are going there and just it's incredible.
1: A little downwind from the horse stables, you know, and the livestock auction.
2: It can't all be perfect.
1: Yeah.
0: No, it all combines. It all combines.
1: Oh, it does. So, it does. He's not
0: good
1: wrong.
0: Time.
1: Hey,
0: Brian, Americana.
1: You're the best, man. Appreciate it. Talk to you soon.
0: Thanks. Thanks, boys.
1: There he is, Brian Taylor, Real Golf Radio, Burley, Idaho grad, and he knows what's going on. Cajun County Fair and Rodeo. They used to have an old, well, it's still there. It's under new management, but a little maple bar stand right there in the, and it was the best maple bar you'll ever have. Bar none.
2: But it doesn't,
1: but it's not the same. Good. It's not the same. Like they.
2: Nothing is.
1: Yeah.
2: I mean, I used to get a big old sleeve of nuts. It used to be huge.
1: And now look at that. You probably paid like $4 for that.
2: Little fella trying to get a little protein in here.
1: Yeah, look at you go. Good, the bad, the ugly. Coming up next, this is 97.5, the KSL Sports Zone.
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7: 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And the reputation of the organization is immaculate based on a number of players and other hockey personalities that I've talked to. So I think without question, it's becoming, and I say becoming because it's just in its second season here, but becoming a very desirable destination for a lot of players. That's certainly going to be impactful come free agency. But at the same time, when players are putting together their no trade lists, I can't imagine that too many are going to be looking negatively with respect to the Mammoth.
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14: It's time to saddle up and talk about the winners and the losers. This is the good, the bad, and the ugly. Now, here's the good.
1: It is your good, it is your bad, it is your ugly right here on 97.5, the KSL Sports Zone. Start with the good. We've been talking a lot about Lou Dort, where he might end up. Well, he is now with the Atlanta Hawks, part of a three-team trade. By the way, Atlanta very quietly has had themselves a very nice offseason. They've unloaded a lot of salary. They've maneuvered themselves well, and they could be a problem in the East coming up next year.
2: I like their length and dynamic wings. Jalen Johnson, of course, Na, who was here. Dyson Daniels, the great barrier thief. CJ McCollum, who's a veteran bucket. And then you've got Okongwu, who's a young big that has really started to, you know, kind of find himself. You add to that the number one pick from a couple drafts ago now, and Risa Shea, who, by the way, not the number one pick.
1: Okay? By the way, that draft looks just worse and worse.
2: Oh, it's so bad.
1: Not just him, but the entire draft.
2: Oh, it looks, I'm outside of Steph Castle, it looks like a second round.
1: Yeah.
2: It really does. So when people tell you it's a down draft, believe them.
1: Yes.
2: Because I sat through that one, and it was, you know, Castle to me and all the tape was the guy that was would have been my number one pick, and I said it that night. And it's weathered well. But Risa Shea, and then you add a guy like Dort. They've got low-key guys like Luke Kennard who can really shoot it. They've got, what's his name? Caramba. I'm losing my, I think Landale ended up from St. Mary's. So I just like their collection of players. They're not all big-name guys, but they, you know, again, those three wings, a guy like Daniels that can just dog you. Nikhil Alexander Walker's a two-way guy, and then Jalen Johnson's just a bucket. So I like their team.
1: And they've freed up. They now have, next summer, they'll have $40 million in cap space, too, to work with.
2: The mad scientist is going to have a crew, see what he can do with them.
1: Yeah. So, if you're Quinn Snyder, your team is going to be pretty good this year, and then next year has a chance to be really, really good. So Atlanta's a good prime destination, you know.
2: There's a lot of, there's a couple different things you'd probably enjoy there.
1: There's things to do in Atlanta and that the athletes enjoy. And so, yeah, I think they're building something pretty good there.
2: I mean, the Braves play there. They love those games. You know what we mean.
1: Oh, yeah, for sure.
2: You remember, though, like even before these, I liked, we talked about it one day in here, that we liked what Atlanta was doing earlier.
1: Yeah.
2: As they made changes. So definitely on the aggressive side, and I would expect Atlanta to be up high in the East by the makings of their team. I like what they're doing.
1: And by the way, Oklahoma City now has acquired 7 second-round picks while going under the second apron. They've essentially moved around $200 million with Dort, Isaiah Joe, Andrew Wiggins. And so they were not in a good place. I think they've done about as good a job as they possibly can protecting their team, but getting themselves under that second apron.
2: Yeah, and that's what happens. You get decimated, and good players get dealt. But the way they went about it, like the signing of Dort and then trading him as opposed to just letting him walk, obviously getting all of the all of those picks. And they've been great with picks. So Oklahoma City kind of pulled off, I don't know, it was a little bit of Copperfield-like maneuver this summer, not without losing guys that, that can help them. But like you said, it keeps kind of their core together.
1: I joked about the fact that second round picks are like cigarettes in prison. And I was talking to somebody in the NBA front office, and he said, look, we don't look at that as players. We look at that as ammunition to get deals done.
2: Slots, yeah.
1: Like, because even though they're really not valuable in terms of picking up players in the second round, they are valuable in terms of currency. And they can, you know, the NBA still puts a value on those picks that you can use to make deals. And so nobody really wants a second round pick in terms of, ooh, we can pick up this player and this player. Nobody really cares about that. What they do care about is that the NBA fixes a value to those second round picks that can be used to make trades happen, to get a trade over the top and things along those lines. So that's why those second round picks can be so valuable, is because they're just assets that can be done to work a trade. And so there you go. And Oklahoma City now has a bevy of them, because Dort was essentially sent off for 3 second round picks. Well, you know, you didn't have to lose a player in that, but you don't have to pay second round picks when they're just a pick. You know?
2: Exactly. And flexibility in deals.
1: Yeah.
2: Flexibility. You hear often about the exceptions that teams have, the second round picks, the first round picks. They're all used to be kind of put in a package to say, hey, here's what we have. Oh, we love another of this. Okay, we seem to have one. You know, mm-hmm. So it's part of the negotiation. It's the NBA currency.
1: All right. There's your good. Let's get to the bad.
15: Now the bad.
1: Canadian-based technology company, they supplied LIV's Golf Any Shot, Any Time features during its broadcast, has now sued the league for more than $1 million in unpaid invoices and lost revenue. The Moby Systems Group filed the lawsuit in U.S. District Court. It alleges that LIV failed to pay its licensing fee of $820,000 and $100,000 in usage fees this past season. Also seeking additional damages of $209,000 in lost revenue for the remaining 6 weeks after it said LIV breached its 2-year contract, which was set to expire in December 31st. And LIV not overly interested in paying its bills right now, and now they're being sued.
2: Send that to Greg Sankey and say, so you want to break away?
1: Yeah, you want to break away. Okay, go ahead. Go ahead.
2: There are risks, you know, when you pull away from the group, and LIV learned that. I mean, they thought it would be something that they could leverage by letting guys wear shorts and play music. And, you know, wouldn't you know that people really like competition?
1: They do.
2: That's why sports exists.
1: And if you want to create a SEC league that just has Alabama playing LSU and Georgia every week, then okay, so be it. But the grass may not always be greener.
2: We got another game against Alabama, boys. It's the 3rd one in a row. Feel like we can get this one. I mean, it does seem crazy to do it because,
1: it's not. And by the way,
2: you don't have much to work with.
1: They're never going to do it. They're not going to do it.
2: It's just all posturing.
1: It's all posturing. And I like how Sankey even went out of his way to say, oh, this isn't leverage. We're actually having conversations. It's like if you have to tell everybody that you're the alpha, you're not the alpha. If you have to tell everybody this isn't leverage, it's leverage. That's all you're doing. You're just trying to get leverage.
2: One thing will work against them, I believe, is we saw for the first time a big majority of teams bond together against this Texas Tech thing.
1: Yes.
2: And while this is completely different, I mean, the integrity of the game, you know, this is talking about the future of the game. So it's as heavy. So maybe that would be a salve, perhaps, through a bad instance where people kind of united, and maybe that can carry the day, you know, and get this this legislation passed. I mean, we had a tweet come in and say, why is the NCAA so feckless in all this? And it's because of the way it was put together, right? It's the antitrust stuff that anything now that they put out there, there's going to be 15 lawsuits. And so there's no way to enforce the rules as an organization. And that's why this change needs to happen.
1: Hey, by the way, this is neither good, bad, well, probably the good for somebody. So my son, and I feel bad because I am not card guy, but you are. And so you and my son kind of bonded over cards.
2: Yeah, we looked at cards.
1: At the old barbecue.
2: He's got a nice little collection.
1: He's got a collection he's getting very proud of. And Cooper Flagg told the crowd at the third annual Fanatics Fest that he just signed a one-of-one rookie debut patch autograph card that will be now inserted into circulation, essentially. So somebody's going to come across and open up a pack that's going to have a one-of-one Cooper Flagg rookie patch. This is a big deal, right?
2: I mean, that's huge. It'll be millions of dollars. Millions and millions. And hold on to it. It could be even more. But that's what's staggering is how much these cards can go for. And if you haven't collected cards in a while, they make it fun now because in the past, especially in my generation, 70s, 80s, 90s is known as kind of the wax era. And they just printed them until they couldn't print them anymore. And so there's just a million cards out there. So, you know, that one rookie card that you think you got that really special is probably worth a couple bucks because there's millions of them out there. When they started doing cards now, they have a standard card and then they have all sorts of variations. And the variations are numbered. And then you can get autographs in there as well. So right from the pack, you can pull autos. And yeah, it's crazy. I've seen in the last maybe a couple of years since doing it, people opening a pack of cards and their life changes because the card's worth $1 million, you know, pretty crazy.
1: And now you see people on YouTube making a, you know, essentially just opening up packs of cards live for everybody to watch.
2: Breaks. Yeah. And those breaks. So the way they do that is they sell, like if they're doing an MLB break, they'll sell a spot in that to every, to 20 to 30 people. So you would have, you know, you would have the Red Sox, Lloyd would have the Yankees, and I'd have the Dodgers. And so everybody have a team, and every time a card's put out, it goes to you.
1: Wow.
2: So if you were able, and if you paid for one of those breaks and got a one of one, it would come to you. So you're basically buying a seat in the break. And instead of having to go out and buy cards, you pay $25 to get a seat, and every card that's turned over to your team, you get.
1: This is so foreign to me. This is crazy.
16: I got into it early on, but and that was back in high school, and then it just kind of left me a little bit. But the kid, I got the boys starting to get into it a little bit. So
2: it's back. I know this. Like you can kind of tell during COVID, cards were nuts.
16: Yeah, wasn't there feeling like it was getting a little bit diluted with
2: it
16: cards?
2: It was.
16: Right.
2: Yeah.
16: Okay.
2: Mm-hmm. And then COVID came around.
1: That Jordan documentary really kicked things off for Jordan.
2: Yeah, big time. Big time. You know Quincy Lewis that I coached with, not the Jazz Quincy Lewis, but the
1: Lone Peak
2: high school coach and college coach. He had from his childhood, he opened up a pack and got a Jordan rookie, and he's had it all these years, and I think he sold it for 20 something thousand. You know, this last, can you imagine just holding on to that and just getting a little pop?
16: I had a pretty cool Sammy Sosa rookie that I got my hands on in when him and McGuire were doing his thing.
2: Oh yeah,
16: and yeah, that thing plummeted
2: because of the roids.
16: That and the corked bat, that didn't help either.
2: That didn't help either.
1: Didn't Lena like burn a bunch of cards or throw away a bunch of cards?
16: She didn't burn any cards. She might have tossed accidentally.
1: Yeah.
16: Yes.
1: Okay.
16: Burned is a little harsh.
1: Okay. I
2: learned that's what he calls her too because she doesn't answer to mom.
1: Oh yeah. Yeah, I know. That's why I call her Lena.
16: Yeah.
1: Yeah.
16: What's up, Lena?
2: Sweetheart.
1: All right. Hey, by the way, late addition to the show, one of our best friends that we get to talk to, he is the play-by-play voice of TCU, Brian Estridge. If you have not had a chance to talk to Brian, it is a unique experience because speaking of one of one, there's only one Brian Estridge, and he's going to join us coming up at 12:05. The voice of the Horned Frogs will join us coming up next, or coming up in about 15 minutes from now, right here on 97.5, the KSL Sports Zone.
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18: 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I think Cody has a lot to prove, but I'm certainly not going to let a Summer League alter my opinion on that till we actually see the rubber meet the road.
19: 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And luckily for him, in the NBA, he never has to. He needs to be the fifth best player on the roster, doing some of the dirty work, get out in transition, get some steals, whatever you have to do. Get some deflections, play some defense, be long, eat up 12 to 15 minutes a night. Is that ideally what you want with the 10th overall pick? Of course not. That's not what you're hoping for when you draft somebody in the lottery. But if he can get to a point where he's hitting shots somewhat regularly and playing defense, there is still value there. And it's amazing to go back to that draft and just realize it's bad top to bottom.
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1: 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Scott Girard alongside Tim Lacombe. And if there's one thing we get excited about, it is good quality meals. Now, if you want to be out on your barbecue like I was over the last 48 hours and great barbecue, that's awesome. But some days you just don't want to be anywhere near an oven. You don't want to be anywhere near a stove. You don't want to do any of the hard work. This is where Beehive Meals is going to step in. You fire up that slow cooker. You cut out one of those Beehive Meals, the top, you put it in the slow cooker. That's it. That's all you have to do. And then a few hours later, you've got a great home-cooked meal, nutritious, ready to go for the whole family.
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0: Oh, folks, wipe those tears away. I understand. We're all going to get emotional here. We're all going to feel a little verklempt because taking a break for the next 4 years will be our World Cup 1 minute update. And Alex Napolis, who, by the way, 4 years from now will be probably all of our bosses and running this place with an iron fist because he's on that kind of trajectory. By the way, did you have a good time at the barbecue? Appreciate you
1: Fantastic
0: coming out.
1: Fantastic time. Absolutely. Thanks for the invite.
2: Oh, were you there?
1: Yeah, yes, yes. I made an appearance.
2: I'm kidding.
1: Those ribs, man. Probably some of the best food I've ever had. And so there was, it was really great. Really awesome.
0: I appreciate that.
1: And
0: that means
1: so
0: a lot.
1: I appreciate you having us
0: well,
1: all out.
0: Well, I just wanted to get everybody together and have some fun because it had been way too long since we had done that. So, but yes, next year, Lloyd, you are hosting. And cook it. I will host.
3: I don't have that type of setup like you do.
2: Your backyard.
3: My backyard's a much smaller.
2: Bro, your backyard is.
3: Yeah, it's legit. That's where you host.
2: That's Better Homes and Gardens, Gerard. Gerard.
0: I did have some areas.
3: In fact, like, I don't know if there's a person in this building.
0: We're not allowing people to go back.
3: There might not be a person in this building that has a yard quite like that.
0: That's not true.
3: I'm being serious. Even up on the 8th.
2: You made me look bad. Too. My wife was like, man, he's really conscientious about his yard, isn't he?
0: I do love my yard.
3: What's wrong with you?
2: I'm not.
3: Why aren't you like this?
2: I'm not.
3: Gotta hear that.
0: Oh, stop it.
3: Why can't you be more like Scott?
2: You know what? I even went out.
3: That's what I gotta hear.
2: I went out and weeded for like 30 minutes because of you. So thanks.
3: Why can't you be more like Scott?
0: Go get some preen. That stuff, you know, go weed, put a little preen on, and then put the mulch. And then put the mulch over the top. They're still going to come, but they're not going to be quite as bad.
2: What do you charge for a consult?
0: For you, nothing.
2: Okay. Just the mileage?
0: Just the mileage. We'll come out. We'll figure it out.
3: You know, might even have some good advice. He's fed me some stuff from our guy Richard.
0: Oh, yeah. My dad.
3: Yes.
0: Yes.
3: On point.
2: So, one of my favorite guys.
0: But that's
2: Richard.
0: So my dad was a county agent, which means like you're kind of the consultant for all the farmers. And his theory was I can't be looked at as being good at my job if I don't have the best yard. And so he's like, you know, it's like, look, you can't be a personal trainer if you're not in great shape, so to speak. And so he always had like, all right, we got to have the best yard because people are coming over and asking me questions about their farm and I can't have some crappy looking yard if people are coming over looking for an advice.
2: Like father, like son. The apple does not fall from the weeping willow tree.
0: That weeping willow, I don't know. I worry about that thing.
2: That thing is nice. Yeah. I wouldn't mess with
0: it. Although...
2: It won't be nice if it's on your roof.
0: Yes. And the problem is when winter comes and all those leaves fall off, I look like I have the haunted house because that thing's gnarly. But anyway. Alex, we're sorry.
1: No, you're good.
0: We went down to the yard rabbit hole. All right. It is our 1 minute. Yes, Spain, spoiler, is your World Cup 2026 champion. So with that, here we go. It is your... Hey, by the way, are we giving him longer than a minute?
3: You know, do a little recap of sorts.
0: Okay, yeah, but you got to let him know like how long you're giving him. Because we can't let him die on the vine again.
3: It'll be like a minute and a half, probably.
0: You good with 90 seconds?
3: You that do works. 90.
0: All right.
3: Okay.
0: Here he goes. Alex Napolis, our final World Cup update for the 2026 World Cup.
1: So as Scotty mentions, Spain is your 2026 FIFA World Cup champion. It took more than 90 minutes to find out who was going to take home the cup this year, and it ended up being Spain. It took until the second half of extra time for Ferran Torres to find the back of the net, assisted by Nico Williams. Spain leads it. Had total control throughout most of this game. Argentina didn't even register a shot until the second half of extra time. They had zero shots at Unai Simeone, who wins the Golden Glove, and Spain end up winning the tournament, and they end up taking home the FIFA World Cup. Also, a game that was played this weekend was England and France. That one, a high-scoring affair between the two sides. England ended up putting 6 past France. France answers in the second half. It was 4-0 at the halftime break. They answer in the second half. They get 4 goals, but England adds 2 for a thrilling third-place game that ends with England taking it 6-4. It concludes the FIFA World Cup. Remember that the U.S. men's national team did not make it past the round of 16 again. They lost to Belgium in a 4-1 loss up in Seattle. a lot of mistakes, but I think a lot to be hopeful for when it comes to this U.S. men's national team. A lot of young players coming up the pipeline, and a lot of veteran guys who they'll have at the next go around in 2030. I think looking forward now to the 2030 World Cup, Spain is one of the host countries after winning this past World Cup, so surely they'll be one of the favorites heading into that 2030 World Cup.
0: So your host countries, much like this year, where Canada, Mexico, and the United States were host, you've got a collection of countries in 2030?
1: Yes. In 2030, the main host countries will be Spain, Morocco, and Portugal. They'll also hold
0: your home country's hosted.
3: Yeah.
1: And so they'll also hold some like special ceremony for the 100 years of World Cup. So the original World Cup back in 1930 was held in Uruguay. And so Uruguay, Argentina, and Paraguay will also host a couple of games, but it'll mostly be over in Portugal, Spain, and Morocco.
0: In Morocco, huh? Okay.
2: I bet that Portuguese deal is so corrupt. Just from my experience with Portuguese.
3: Oh, I doubt it.
2: I mean, of all my European friends, those are the ones I worry about the most. I have a bunch of European friends.
0: All right, so Team USA, you think, is on the way up. You think that there's...
1: Absolutely.
0: There's hope.
1: Absolutely. There's plenty of players coming up the pipeline, plenty of young guys who I think in the future, depending on how the next 4 years rolls out with the right development, they'll be in a really good spot. There's two guys here in the state of Utah who are probably on that list, which is Diego Luna and Xavier Gozo. One of them.
0: You think Gozo will be on the 2030 team?
1: If he continues the way he's playing right now, absolutely. There's obviously, the potential of him even moving over to Europe, furthering his career, furthering his development. And so I think if I had to pick right now here on, what day is it? The 20th of 2026, right? July 20th. If I had to pick between Xavier Gozo and Diego Luna of who's going to make it to that 2030 U.S. men's national team roster, I'm leaning more towards Gozo.
0: Really?
1: I am.
2: That would be cool.
1: Yeah.
0: What, Saratoga Springs or Eagle Mountain?
1: Yeah, Eagle Mountain.
0: Yeah. How about
1: Eagle Mountain native.
0: All right. High noon. Alex, great job as
1: Absolutely.
0: Always.
2: Hey, thank you for your soccer coverage.
0: We will find more ways to get Alex involved with 1 minute updates. We just need to figure out what. So don't worry. You're not going anywhere.
1: Hey, I'm here for whatever you guys need.
0: I love it. All right. Coming up next, Brian Estridge, play-by-play voice of TCU, joins us next right here on The Zone.
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0: 97.5, the KSL Sports Zone. Scott Girard, the coach, Tim Lacombe, and joining us. Had a chance to catch up with him momentarily at Big 12 Media Day. One of the best dudes in the Big 12, one of the best dudes out there, especially on the mic. It is Brian Estridge, play-by-play voice of TCU. Kind enough to hang out with us. Brian, how you doing, my friend?
1: Scotty G, I want to compliment you on the upgrade that you've made with your co-host. The way that you have really elevated the game there is pretty amazing. The other guy, I can't even remember his name now. But the way that, and just the insight and the X's and O's that you finally brought to the show now that we'll get, you're to be commended for this. So congratulations on pulling this off.
2: Well, Brian, that's awfully kind to you. I don't know.
1: Who is this? No, I'm kidding.
2: Yeah, this is Hans. This is Hans. I got to meet you for half a second, which was really nice. I mean, I heard you're the human dynamo, and that definitely that reflected.
1: Yeah. Well, I tell you, when I get around football and get around football guys, I get fired up, and I'm excited about what we're going to see this year, and what I think is going to be an underrated league. I didn't feel a lot of, I think the three of us kind of talked about that for a quick second. There wasn't a ton of buzz at the Big 12 meetings, and I think that's unfair. I think there's going to be. I think at the end of the year, we're going to look back and we're going to go, okay, yeah, sometimes you don't have to be flashy. Sometimes you don't have to have the big name. Sometimes you don't have to spend all your money. You can just be good at what you do. And I, that's what I'm looking forward to most.
0: Well, the thing, when you talk to players and coaches and you talk to other, talking heads across the conference, you get this sense that, okay, Texas Tech, the Sorsby thing got sideways, but they're still a crazy talented roster. And then you got BYU, and then you got this tier of teams that, frankly, I think there's a group of five or six that could be more than capable of winning this thing. TCU being in the mix, Utah being in the mix. I mean, honestly, I think the parity of this league from top to bottom is at an all-time high.
1: No, I think so. I mean, don't write off Arizona State,
0: yep,
1: right?
0: I
1: think they've got a chance to be pretty good. And teams will be better than they were last year. Some of those that were at the bottom, you got to believe Oklahoma State's going to be better than they were.
0: Yeah,
1: it can't get much worse. I think Colorado's got a chance to be better. So, that's what I say. I think there's a chance that we look back on this and go, "This is a much better league than people gave it credit for." Now, are they going to have to get some breaks? Yeah, do they have to have some success early on in some of these other P4 games? They should, and they need to. And I think that's I think there's still good coaches in this league. I still think there's, still really good players in this league, and you've got programs that are committed to being good, that want to win. And so I think, if that's your combination, then you give yourself a chance.
2: I'm really intrigued to see, the transfer from Harvard, Jaden Craig, and also the timing of that with the new offensive coordinator, which, what I'm hearing is they want to be more balanced, run the ball a little bit more. What are your thoughts on Craig? What have you been able to glean?
1: Yeah, I tell you what I like so far is it's not too fast for him, it's not too big for him. That's what I was concerned about. Is I went to every one of the spring practices just to see how he would react to the speed of the game, if you will, and the group of receivers that he has to work with right now. And that's what surprised me, that you could tell there were no big eyes, if you know what I mean. There was nothing that surprised him. And so I thought that was one of the things that I wanted to check off, and I thought that was good. And I think you're right, Coach. I think they do want to be more balanced. I mean, I don't think that's just coach speak. I think that's Gordy's way. Gordy Samus, the offensive coordinator, comes from UConn, where they ran the football, where they took care of the football. They didn't turn over. I think they only had maybe two turnovers all year, didn't they? I think it was some crazy number as an offense. And so, I think the way this thing's going to play out is if Jaden, throws it to the right guy and doesn't throw it to the other team and make sure he hands it off to the right guy a lot, then I think that this will be an offense that will be balanced and will be successful. I think the offensive line is much improved. I think they're athletic, they're big and strong, fast. I think that's going to be good. And I think he's got a wide receiving core that's dangerous and a running back room that seems deep. So, for the most part, it looks like a pretty good combination. You know, you you're flipping to the other side of the ball, and because I know Scotty G, he's a defensive guy. He's going to ask me about that. The middle of this defense, the middle of the defense scares me a little bit.
0: Yeah,
1: you know, you lose a couple of linebackers to NFL camps. You got a couple of safeties that are in NFL camps, and you know, so I think that's going to be a bit of a concern. Now, what you do have coming back, and you would say is the strength of this defense, and we haven't said this a while in Fort Worth, is a defensive line that's got some depth, some size. And some experience. And you know how hard that is, Coach. I mean, that's the hardest position to recruit. But the Frogs have done the right thing, and they've tried to live in Louisiana a little bit where they seem to grow them down there. And so you found some defensive linemen that I think are going to be, are going to be vital to, you know, what is a mission-critical area is your defensive line stopping the run.
0: So overall, when you look at that defense, because that was going to be my next question, because offensively, I think you guys are going to be fine, averaging 30 points a game. And I know, you know, the change of quarterback, but I think there's enough weapons there. You guys are going to be just fine from an offensive standpoint. But you get the sense this team will be better defensively next year?
1: I think they'll be better along the defensive front. I can't tell you about the middle yet. I'm going to hold out. I want to see these young linebackers. I want to see these safeties. I think what you'd also have, is a name that you guys know, Andy Avalos, and his defensive system in his third year now.
0: Yes.
1: And I think that bodes well, hopefully you can play a little bit faster because you've got some more familiarity with this defense. So I think that's a good thing. So I think the ingredients are there. How about that? You know, we know what the recipe is. The ingredients are there. Let's just see how the cooking comes out.
2: I've got the game October 3rd circled when I saw BYU's schedule. I mean, I just respect the talent level at TCU and what they do there. What was your take on your interaction with BYU, and what do you expect early in the season in that game?
1: Oh, I think they're going to be really, really good again. I think they may be a little bit underrated by folks nationally. I think it's going to be a super challenge for TCU. I think that quarterback with another year experience obviously makes a big difference. Coach, you've got it circled just because of the barbecue. I know you, but I mean, we're here for the football, you know, and the football, in Fort Worth is going to be pretty good. I think I think that those games have always been important, and they've always been physical games. It felt like, you know, that they were, head knockers, and I don't think that this one will be any different.
0: How much, when there's such a heavy, because I think, you know, year in and year out, you can, in this landscape of college athletics, you're going to turn over probably anywhere from, 35 to 60% of your roster every year. You're just going to, you can just set your clock to it. So with that being said, is there still momentum that this team can take after that win against USC to wrap up the season?
1: Sure. Yeah, mainly because this roster hasn't turned over to that number. That's a good thing. I'll just say it this way. There's only one player that got in the portal this year at TCU that the Frogs would have liked to have kept. Everyone else, and we're not talking a large number, they were okay with.
0: Yeah.
1: And this is a program that still recruits high school players heavily. I mean, that is important. I mean, the high school football is too good in this state. The tradition that Sonny Dykes has built with high school coaches is too important. And the fact that this is still a developmental program. I mean, this is not Renacops, this is not Paul Blart. We're not working in the mall here, man. These are folks that have spent time and effort and want to be here for 4 years. And so I think you haven't seen the roster flip as much as some other schools. And I think that commitment, that investment, if you will, and I'm not talking about just financially, but I think that investment is what pays off in the end.
2: Last year won 8 games. You expect this team can win more?
1: Didn't they win 9 with a bowl game, Coach?
2: Yeah. Oh, I'm sorry, 9.
0: Yeah, you got that USC game in there. I got you to 9.
1: I mean,
2: hey, that's the Carlino in me, man. I'm a little.
1: I know that was just a little subtle dig there, and I'm like, son of a. No,
2: hey, my apologies, Brian.
1: No, I'm kidding. I'm kidding.
2: No,
1: I'm totally
2: I know
1: kidding.
2: You aren't.
1: I mean, I get paid for every win, so I mean.
2: That's why Rubel throws the pencil around.
1: Right. Exactly. Yeah. Exactly. So I think that. back to your, make sure I got the question right, though. Nine wins, what were you saying?
2: I'm just wondering, I mean, it looks to me like with like 59% of the returning production back, I mean, that should be something, and a fairly, you know, winnable schedule early on. I like the feeling that I'm getting there. I think they can win more to you.
1: Yeah, I do too. I think it's a 9 or 10 win. It could be potentially a 9 or 10 win team. I think Scott will tell you I'm a realist. I mean, I work for the school, but I'll tell you if they're going to struggle, and I think this team's going to win 9 or 10 games. I really do. I think the schedule might be tougher than people think, though. I think there's a stretch where it's pretty. Do you have it in front of you?
2: Because
1: I don't have it in front of me.
2: I do.
1: All right. Get past Arkansas State, and then what's that four game stretch there?
2: Hold on, one
1: after second. After Arkansas State,
2: I had it, and then it refreshed on me.
1: Yeah,
2: I got it. Hold on.
1: Good to know we got better at the computer.
0: That's the thing.
2: All right, so we got after Arkansas State. You said,
1: yeah,
2: you got UCF on the road, BYU at home, at Baylor, West Virginia at home, at Kansas.
1: Yeah. All right. No, what's after Kansas?
2: At Arizona.
0: There you go.
1: Yeah. See, I mean,
2: I like it. I like their schedule. I mean, it's not hard, but it's not.
1: No.
2: But it's not easy. I mean, I did coach, and I do hate when people say, "Though that's a win."
0: Now you're in the media. Now you get to do that. You're like, you just map out wins and losses and assign them, and then tear people down when they don't reach your expectations.
1: Well, you can also tell that he's in the media now because, I kind of like the schedule. Have you ever heard a coach say that?
2: Yeah, that's true.
1: A coach gets his schedule going, they screwed us. Oh, look at this.
2: Every single time.
1: No coach has ever recruited a bad player. They just turn to crap when they get here. And no coach has ever gotten a good schedule.
2: Well, unlike the TCU guys, I am a rent-a-cop at night, so I'd ride a Segway. And
1: there you go.
2: So I appreciated that reference.
0: You know, the thing I really liked about this team last year was that there were a couple of really tough losses. I mean, you look at that Arizona State game, and then you look at the and then you look at the Iowa State game. You know, those are two games that got away, and then you respond with the close win against Houston. You get the win against Cincinnati, the win against USC.

0: No, I think you're on to it, Scott. And last year, let's go. This is why Sonny made the change in offensive coordinator. You talked about Iowa State and Arizona State. If TCU could have run the football just a little, you win those games. Just a little. Just please lean forward, you know. And they couldn't do it in those games, and that's what cost them. And so I think he thinks with the adjustments that he's made on staff, I think he thinks with you know, the improvements that he's made as far as the roster is concerned, that this can, that this will be a team that will compete for the Big 12 championship, and I tend to agree with him.
1: Yeah, are you you ready to check out the the bar scene there in Dublin?
0: Yeah, you know, I'm going to go there, and I'm going to be wide open to trying everything that they offer, just to make sure that I'm, you know, a friendly American.
1: Yes, absolutely.
0: So
1: support the local economy.
0: Yeah, I thought I would do that, and I think that'll probably it'll be because today is officially the day that I can say that I'm not a soccer fan, right? Because you couldn't do that.
1: Yeah, you're fine now. Yeah,
0: but now I can say that I'm not a soccer fan. So when I get over there, I guess I got to say I don't know. If they ask me about soccer, we go, look, it's cross-country with a ball. What do you want me to say? That's what it feels like to me. You know, I can't sit and watch. Who watches? Nobody watches a cross-country meet. Why am I watching cross-country with a ball? No, I'm not doing it.
1: I love it. I love it.
2: Hey, Brian, what's your go-to order at Papacito's?
0: At Papacito's?
2: Oh, it's one of my favorite spots, baby.
0: Yeah, it's you know what, it's pretty good. They made you have to ask for it. Sometimes it's not on the menu, but they make a green chili enchilada. That's pretty dang good.
2: Okay, that's gonna be my. I'm gonna have it in your honor next time.
0: Chicken and green chili enchilada is hard.
2: One right there by you.
0: I know the Mexican food you don't like is good, according to Scotty, but it ain't like here.
1: Hey, you know, look. Next time you're here, so over the weekend I had the I hosted the station barbecue,
0: right?
1: And so I had here's the list of what I did: 14 racks of ribs, 2 briskets, 4 pork butts, and it turned out all right. I was pretty happy about it.
0: All from that meat, all from the meat place you said.
1: Yeah, RW Beef. Yeah.
0: Yes. Yeah, that's some good stuff, man.
1: And so, you know, look, it's not Texas brisket, but, you know, I think we held our own. I think we did all right.
2: Hey, Brian, when you're in Ireland, I'm sure there's going to be a new pop-up barbecue spot from all the Euros that were here. And they're going to go home, they're going to get a lease, a smoker.
0: Oh, yeah.
2: Try one of those out.
1: I'm sure
2: it'll only be there for about 90 days.
1: Ireland barbecue will be great. Yeah.
0: Oh, yeah, here, try the smoked sheep. Yeah, I don't think I'm going
2: to
0: do that.
2: I think you're supposed to take the wool off.
0: Yeah, exactly. Do you guys put fry sauce on brisket?
1: All right. Now you've gone too far, Brian.
0: I'm just curious. Do you put it on the brisket?
1: No. You dip it in afterwards. You know, it's on the side.
2: You get the forkful.
0: Hey, yeah, there you go. Hey, I was going to tell you guys the influence that you're having nationally. I was in the Cape last week, Cape Cod. Okay.
1: Yeah.
0: And I'm at a Cape Cod League baseball game, and they're selling dirty sodas.
1: Oh, yeah. No, that's taken off.
2: Oh, it's...
0: Yes.
1: Yep.
0: Yeah, you guys, I mean, everybody loves them now. Didn't that start in Utah?
1: Oh, yeah. No, that's a very much a Utah thing. We love our sodas.
0: Yes.
1: See,
0: man, the dirty soda there.
1: Yeah, look, we can't drink the coffee, but you know what? We can get crazy with the sodas, and that's essentially how it's hit here, and it's hit in a big way.
2: It's as close as we get to dirty, baby.
1: Yeah,
0: I like it. Meanwhile, I'm pounding Coors Banquet while everybody else is drinking. Oh.
1: My guy. I love it.
0: All right,
1: Brian, you're the best, man. Appreciate it. Can't wait to get you here to Utah, and looking forward to seeing you down the line.
0: And congrats again on the upgrade on the show. It's just gotten so much better, so much more entertaining.
2: What was your name again? Tell Carlino hello, will you?
0: I will. See you, boys.
1: Bye. All right, see ya. There he is, Brian Estridge, play-by-play voice of the TCU Horned Frogs.
2: And for you BYU people out there, Matt Carlino is his running mate in basketball.
1: Yes.
2: So that's why a couple of Carlino drops.
1: Have we told the
2: banquets. He's pounding banquets.
1: The Stone story about TCU, where he called him can we say that on the air?
2: I think you probably can.
1: Yeah, I think you can. It's like, are you with the Horn Dogs?
2: Yeah. Hey, are you guys the Horn Dogs?
1: I love Stone.
2: I think that's the media table over there. Stone

0: is the best, hardest working dude on the planet, you know, and he didn't, and I think that worked to his benefit, the fact that he's not like a big football guy, because he has no pride. Like,
1: well, you see some of those people, like what Brett York might scare the heck out of you, because you know who he is.
0: He had Prime on his way over to our table until Prime's people, handlers, got involved. Said, no, he doesn't do local radio. But Stone didn't care. He's like, hey, we got an interview for you over here. And so he had Prime walking by him, and then all of a sudden, all hell broke loose. But yeah, he went up to the TC. He's like, hey, you're the horn dogs, right? Like, horn frogs. Yeah, but, you know, it's all good.
2: I actually heard that's BYU.
0: Under the right circumstances, yeah, for sure.
2: Oh, those are the Cougars.
0: Yeah. All right, 1225, 97.5, the KSL Sports Zone. Coming up a little bit later on the show, Greg Sankey addressed the media, SEC Media Day, and he is not messing around, folks. He means business. 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
3: Welcome to... 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
4: I am back to where I was before this whole summer league started.
5: Hall of Famer bust?
4: Are we sure any rookie is starting?
5: Oh, no. We should not be.
4: No.
5: I don't think that ever changed, though.
4: No, I'm totally with you. I started off with, I don't think he's going to start. I said, I wouldn't be shocked if Svi Mykhailiuk starts. Maybe it's Ace, but the Jazz are trying to win games next year. Ace wasn't particularly good when he was on the floor in summer league either. I know he had back injuries, but is Ace ready to help you get to the playoffs as a starting shooting guard in the NBA? Well, the truth is probably not, and I think Darren is showing that right now, probably not. He's certainly not the best option you have. And if you are worried about the game of politics out there of, well, why is Ace coming off the bench for Darren if Darren was good but not great in summer league and Ace was good but not great during an entire regular season, maybe the answer is neither of them starts. That's totally fine.
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1: Some Alice for you. Big Alice in Chains guy or no?
0: You know, a little bit, yeah. Not as much as I should. Like, the one thing I enjoy about your playlist is that...
1: They're over the map.
0: Well, yeah, and they're bands where I'm like, I need to be listening to more of these guys. And it's like, you know, I had a couple of these cassette tapes back in high school.
1: I love these guys. I went and saw them a couple of years ago. They played out at the amphitheater out west. I have a hard time remembering what it was named, so I'll just call it that.
0: Yeah, there you go.
1: But it was a very good show. Of course, their lead singer passed.
0: Yes.
1: But they're still, they went and got somebody that did a nice job.
0: I will say, and I, you know, I sent some stuff out on Twitter. I know there were, we had a lot of listeners out there for this one, but just based on the responses, the Avett Brothers, really good show on Friday. Really
1: good show. It was awesome, huh? Yeah, the clips you sent me, I loved the warm-up band. They were great.
0: Oh, yeah. Now I already forgot the name of them, but the warm-up band was good. Avett Brothers were really, really good. That's a good live show. And that's the thing. Like, there's good bands out there, and then you see them live, and you're like, eesh, yeah. A lot of studio work went into those guys. These dudes, man, they could belt it. It was great.
1: Yeah, they are so talented. And the lives, there's nothing like it, man. Sports and live music.
0: Yeah. And when you really connect with a band and you're there, like, watching them live, it can be a really great experience. And right. Then there's nothing worse than a bad concert, though.
1: Unless you've got a barbecue looming.
0: Yeah, that was tough because in my mind I was like, I love this band, but I'm like, I've got to do this, I've got to get this ready, I got to do this. But it ended up working out great. Glad we were able to do both.
1: Well, I'm glad you enjoyed your show. I'm going to one soon. I've got tickets to the Dirty Heads in 311.
0: 311.
1: Yeah, so that'll be a good one. August 8th.
0: That's my anniversary. I'm trying to remember how many years. It's going to be a lot of years. Let's just say that.
1: You know what it is for me this year?
0: Sure. You want to do that?
1: 3-5.
0: 35?
1: 3-5.
0: Nice. By the way, she is a remarkable person.
1: She's wonderful. There's a reason that, you know, God gave her patience. Because she works with me every day.
0: Because she gave her you.
1: But she is the best. We all did well in that department.
0: Yeah, we did.
1: All three of us.
0: That was the fun part about the weekend, is getting all the wives together and having some fun. All right, so over the weekend, we saw the Open Championship came to an end. The problem is Bryson DeChambeau has become as much of a story as the guy who ended up winning the thing. And, of course, he gets hit with the penalty. He throws a fit. There's even rumors he was trying to call President Trump in the middle of all of it. Rory McIlroy, as soon as he got done with his round, had some thoughts on the Bryson situation.
2: So I was watching it live. I was up in the players' lounge watching it with a few other players. And as soon as he made the step into the ball, we all sort of looked at each other and were like, that didn't seem right. And then when I heard that he was, you know, he was called in by the rules officials, I think it was pretty obvious for why. I think, you know, I think there's no doubt that he improved the line of his backswing. So, you know, and again, it's like whether it was careless or whether it was intentional, I don't think it matters. Hopefully it was careless. But I think the two-shot penalty was justified for sure.
3: What do you think the scenes after? Obviously, you guys were delayed getting your tea times as well because of it all going on.
2: Late night for everyone.
3: Yeah.
2: I won't pretend to be up here and defend Bryson. I'm not particularly fond of him. I think a lot of it's performative. I think a lot of it's for attention. And yeah, you know, to hold the tournament hostage like that and have all of us, volunteers, players, everyone waiting on him to depart, I didn't feel like it was a great look. Like, again, I'm not in his mind. I'm not in his, but it didn't look good.
0: He's not wrong. Is it performative? Yes. Is he about the attention? Yes. Yeah, I mean, I...
4: Yeah, I was just talking to the president.
0: I just... I think he's spot on that. And, you know, it's like, I'm not particularly fond of him. Okay. I appreciate the fact that he was honest about it. Because I didn't like it either.
1: No, it was...
5: Not very often do they go
4: hard like that.
0: No.
4: It actually, you know, it seems like golfers do more than anybody else. I feel like maybe a little golfers do a little bit more. Guys like Rory from other countries.
0: Yeah.
4: A little
1: bit. Rory's had his share of stuff too, right? Which is, it's always interesting. But in terms of taking this one, as we were going off the air on Friday, right? It was happening. And it didn't make sense because he had finished. And I thought they were showing stuff that happened earlier. And then we found out it was midst of a controversy. And, you know, the one thing he was not very conscious of is there's a tournament going on. And, you know, all of that was a sideshow. But he has a YouTube channel. He was quick to go to live. You know, he 3D prints his clubs. I mean,
0: he's a
1: this
0: weird
1: is a
0: dude.
1: Unique cat.
0: Yeah, yeah. I just think it's funny because I can't play a round of golf without having a pretty high level of interaction with the people I'm with. Even if you're, like, you're in a twosome and they mix you with another couple people, you're like, you're talking, you're like, you're stuck together for 3.5-4 hours, so you might as well make conversation. I can't imagine playing a round of golf with somebody, even in a high level competition, and not chatting. But I guarantee if he gets paired up with Bryson, those two aren't saying a word to each other. Not a word. Like, that's got to be super awkward. But, you know, I guess these guys just don't care. They'll go scorched earth on anybody.
1: Yeah, at a certain point, I guess you get the amount of money that they call, I guess, go away money, you know?
0: Blank you money.
1: Yeah. That. And, you know, each of them kind of make their own island. But definitely entertainment outside of just the play. And it probably, it got saved because there was such a great finish. And Fox is such a good story. But, yeah, that definitely was not an impression that people around there were too impressed with.
0: Was it Bryson who played with Rory and complained that he wouldn't talk to him the whole round? Like, what, on that?
1: He didn't say anything to me.
0: Was it Bryson?
4: I think it was.
0: Oh, so that's why he's like, well, I'm not too fond of him. Maybe that's where that stems from.
4: Yeah.
0: I don't know. Bryson just doesn't seem like he'd be a fun guy to hang out with.
4: No,
0: I know that
4: he's already got his beef with Koepka.
0: Yeah.
4: There was a beef there. Like, it, I feel like he's got to look inward.
0: Yeah. Sooner or later, you realize the problem is you. And he's had tremendous public relations help. Like, he has hired people that have come in, I guarantee it, that have handled, like, oh, look, this is the public perception of you. We're going to start this YouTube channel. We're going to make you fun. You're going to give away a ton of money. People are going to love. We're going to create this persona of a fun-loving personality. And you watch the YouTube channel. It's like, okay, this is a cool dude. And then you realize it's all fake. That's not who he is.
4: This impression that he's not the stuffy golf guy. That he's one of you, but yeah, it is. You're right.
0: Then we see it on Friday, and then you're like, okay,
4: that's who he is.
0: Who he really is. Like, you can do all the PR in the world and try to make you look as good and friendly, but at the end of the day, your true self's going to come out. You know that better than anybody.
1: Oh, absolutely. Yeah, I mean, and there is a face for the camera. There are people that they want to, you know, operate in a narrative, and so all the cameras are on them, and when they're in that spot, they're going to be that. People used to say that about Majerus. You know, they were like, oh, I bet it was so awesome to be around him. He's so funny, you know?
0: Yeah.
1: And it's like, yeah, he's funny on the national scene, but there's nothing funny about the, you know, the day to day. And so, yeah, you can definitely, I mean, Phil Mickelson, we just talked about it, but all the stuff that's happened with him, and he seriously was one of, you know, especially my European friends, they loved him.
0: Yeah.
1: No, Phil Mickelson.
5: I have a bunch of European friends.
1: Phil Mickelson was so revered.
0: Oh, yeah.
1: And he was the good
0: family
1: guy.
0: Man.
1: The guy that always, you know. I saw a little snippet of a F1 driver the other night. There were some kids by a fence after the event, and he was parked ways away from the fence. And he saw them, and this wasn't like a media thing. It was just somebody standing there. And dude gets out, runs all the way over there, has the kids throw their hats over, signs them, throws them back. And I mean, he didn't know that the cameras were there, and somebody made I can't remember the guy's name, but somebody made the comment, he does that every time he can. And there are all those types of people out there, but a lot of other people just want to be known as that.
0: Yeah. Like, hey, go get your cell phone camera. I'm going to run over to these kids and just make sure it accidentally gets leaked out.
1: Yeah. I'm a good guy.
0: Right? I'm a good guy. Yeah. You know, I had a, at the height of the Phil Mickelson's a good guy, family guy, kids running out after the 18th hole and hugging him. You did it, daddy. You know, all that other nonsense. We had a boss, Lloyd and I know him. He's a big golf fan, Randy Rogers. and Randy could not stand Phil Mickelson. Just hated Phil Mickelson. Anytime he did anything, he's like, yeah, that guy's fake. He's phony. And at that point, nobody was really catching on. Like, everybody thought it was real. Like, how can you hate Phil Mickelson? He's like, there's something wrong with him. Don't like him. Don't trust him. And dude knew it. He had it. He had it pegged. He nailed it. And just absolutely was like, no, this guy's, he's not real. And sure enough.
4: You could see, he had a lot of people fooled. I was with Randy on
0: that. Oh, yeah, you were.
4: Because you could see with the fake nods, the hat, it's too much. It's too, nobody does it that much. There's no way. You're just not doing it.
0: No.
4: I didn't buy it.
1: I mean, you get coaches in all sports, right, that become the show. They become, it's about me. Put my picture on, you know. So you get all types. And, you know, it is rare when, Scottie Scheffler seems like a pretty put-together human being.
0: Yeah.
1: Now, who knows, 20 years from now. But I like what I see from him. I don't get a lot of, because he's not out in the eye. He's not out trying to do anything other than play golf.
0: Yeah. And, you know, get arrested every now and then.
1: For taking a wrong left turn.
0: Yeah, yeah. Speaking of Scottie Scheffler, he had some thoughts on the Bryson DeChambeau drama.
2: All I can really say is I think maybe we need to be a little bit more strict in the way that we are policing guys, but it's a little bit of a balance because you got certain guys like a Bryson who every shot he hits is going to be shown on TV. And, you know, when you have camera angles that are far away, things can look different than they do when you're right there. And so, you know, I hate saying stuff like right out here because I don't want anything to get taken out of context. And, you know, all I'll say the rest of it is like Bryson, I've known him for a long time. He's a lot of things. But he's definitely not a cheater. I've never seen him cheat once, whether you're having a putting contest over a putting green or chipping contest or anytime we played amateur golf, I never saw anything suspicious. When you're watching him there from that camera angle, maybe he was a touch careless around his ball, but I don't think he did anything intentionally.
0: And I think that's a little bit more reasonable. And even Rory didn't call him a cheater. Rory just said he didn't look right. And so it didn't surprise him that the rules committee took a look at it. And
4: he
0: sure
4: knows
0: enough,
4: the cameras are on him, by the way.
0: Yeah.
4: Well, all those guys know that they're on him. And some more, what Scotty's talking about, some more than others. And, you know, like, I think he knows. So you have to, when you have, but yeah, I think he maybe bent the rules a little bit. Like, he knew it was on the edge. I think he was aware.
1: Need this gorse to come down just a little bit.
0: And frankly, look, you know, who hasn't improved the lie every now and then?
4: Absolutely.
0: Just not playing in a major championship.
1: Foot wedge.
4: Anybody that's a handicap like ours, yes, I'm absolutely stepping on that stuff.
0: Yeah,
1: absolutely. It wasn't Patrick Reed that was notorious for improving lies, you know, when he could, kind of fluffing things a couple years ago.
4: Speaking of golfers I hate.
0: Yeah,
1: exactly. Yeah. Yeah, and just probably just a miserable dude. From the looks of it. Smile a little bit, Patrick.
0: Come on. You're living the life.
1: You're rich.
0: Things are good. Quit being a pain in the butt. All right, 12:45. Coming up next, a few more details by Mark Stein on the Walker Kessler trade and why the Lakers were able to or were willing to give up so much to get Walker Kessler. And it has a little bit to do with the Dallas Maverick Luka trade. We'll talk about it next. 97.5, the KSL Sports Zone.
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0: 97.5, the KSL Sports Zone. So the Lakers end up prying Walker Kessler away for the Utah Jazz. Jazz required two future first-round picks, fully unprotected in 2031 and 2033, and two first-round pick swaps in 2028 and 2030. And Kessler also got a four-year, $130 million contract. So big price tag to get Walker Kessler. Mark Stein reporting that the Lakers felt they were comfortable giving that up for Walker Kessler, partly because they didn't have to give up so much to get Luka Doncic. So Mark Stein, this is from his story, goes, I'm told the Lakers were emboldened to go to such great lengths to acquire Kessler, in large part because they got Luka Doncic from Dallas on such favorable terms. It's hard to believe, as it continues to be nearly 18 months, Doncic was somehow pilfered away from the Mavericks with just one unprotected first-round pick in 2029. The trade assets preserved in that heist helped nudge the Lakers to a place where they believe they could withstand spending so big on Kessler. So they're like, all right, so it's like, you know what? It's what do they call that? Girl math? When you save money on one so you feel like you can overspend on something else? Which, by the way, everybody does that. That's not just girl math. But it's like, okay, you know what? I got this for less money than I was anticipating. So that means I can take that money that I saved and put it towards something else instead of just saving it altogether. So,
1: which is just another way of saying you overpaid.
0: Yes.
1: And you can't overpay. You just mustn't.
0: Yeah. So because we robbed Dallas, we can now overpay for Walker Kessler. And it all just evens out.
2: How's that feel, Nico? The gift that keeps on giving.
0: Thanks a lot, Nico.
2: Jeez.
1: Nico's somewhere. He's on that. He's up there on that ranch, too, with Buckner.
0: Yeah. Oh, yeah, that's right.
2: A man that might never get a job ever again.
0: Oh, no, nor should he. But honestly, if I'm the NBA, you're like, hey, guess what, Nico? We got this ranch for you in Idaho. You're going to be hanging out with Bill Buckner. Scott Norwood's up there. There's a lot of people up there. You're going to be there. It's a beautiful place. You're going to get a lot of money, but you're going to be out of the game. You're no longer going to be a general manager. Nobody's going to hire you again. But we need this trade to go down because we need Luka in Los Angeles. So make it happen.
1: Just one pick.
0: And they're like, oh, and by the way, if you feel bad about the organization that you're screwing, we're going to give them Cooper Flagg in the lottery. So they'll get Cooper Flagg. You get all this money and you get to go up to your ranch in Idaho and the Lakers get Luka. Are we all good? Yep. Okay, good. Ready, break.
1: Can you give me the map question for that? It's called Buckner Ranch. Just go too far, you'll miss it. Just yep. Like he did the grounder. There's a name on the market for the Jazz I kind of like right now. He just put out, you know, he's kind of on the trade. The winds are talking about him, Daniel Gafford.
0: Oh, yeah?
1: Center in Dallas and kind of without a home, but I've always loved him. 27 years old. You know, he's a guy that doesn't, he's kind of been more of a backup role, but somebody I've kind of got my eyes on to see what happens with him.
0: Trade?
1: I don't know. Yeah. I mean, it'd have to be. It'd have to be at this point, but I don't know. I just like him. I like what he brings to a game. Like his physicality, he scored good enough, seems to be a team guy. I just saw that he's out there, so I'm putting it into the universe during the summer of us.
0: Wouldn't cost you too much?
1: No, I think you could probably do it with a player or two.
0: You know what I saw was interesting? Speaking of a guy that I would think would be, you know, in a day and age where you just can't have too many good defenders, Matisse Thybulle got a one-year deal for about $3 million with the Lakers.
1: I saw that. He's kind of a nuisance.
0: Yeah, like that's the kind of guy I would love to have on my team.
1: He just offensively, it'd be a little difficult when he's out there.
0: Yeah.
1: Because he just really is a facilitator and teams guard him so. But what he brings, the kind of the harassment, the steals, the length on defense, I like that move for the Lakers.
0: I do too. I think that certainly helps them out in their defensive identity. And a guy that, frankly, I thought would command a little bit more than that.
1: Yeah, that's a little bit of a surprise. But again, he's a specialist. He's just not a guy who's going to go out there and, do a whole lot more than run the floor and be a presence on the defensive side.
0: I remember watching him in that first year with Craig Smith at Utah State. They go and win the go to the NCAA tournament, win the conference tournament, and Sam had started to do his thing and was pretty much had his way with most teams that he played. And I had not seen a defender individually bother him as much as Matisse Thybulle did for Washington in that tournament. And that's when I was like, okay, this dude's a problem. This dude can flat out defend. And sure enough, that's how he's made his living in the league. It certainly hasn't been on the offensive side.
1: Most he's ever averaged is 7.5 points per game in 2024-25 with Portland. But, you know, his steal category last year, he had 2 steals per game. And the year before, 2.2. So he's out there to be a nuisance. I will say last year he took 3 three-pointers per game, and he made 39% of them.
0: Wow.
1: That was only in 16 minutes a game, you know, so it's not like a huge number, but that's certainly, that's good enough.
0: That's much better than what I'd seen from him in the past.
1: Yes. Yep. He was his first couple of years in the league around 30, you know, just barely. So, surprised at the volume, 3 of them, and the fact that he's shooting a little better too.
0: Lakers are putting together a sneaky good roster.
1: I kind of like it. Yeah. It's all going to hinge on Walker, though. You know, that was basically Luka's request. He wanted a big guy that could run the floor with him and they could throw lobs to. And so that was why they went and made it such a priority. They obviously waived. I mean, they parted ways with LeBron so that they could get this all done. But I like they've been aggressive and they're trying to flip it really, really quick.
0: And they will. The Lakers are going to be a problem. Whether it's this year or down the line, the new ownership, the management, everything they built there is now to win. The buses had to do everything on the cheap, had no scouting department. They just were not liquid. I mean, they were worth a lot in terms of the value of the Lakers, but they just didn't have a lot of liquid operating cash on hand because that's all they had. There was no other sources of income. They had the Lakers and that was it. And so they ran that. As crazy as it sounds, being the Lakers, they ran that organization on the cheap. And now that's no longer the case with the new ownership group. They're going to come in and they're going to do things the right way. There's already rumblings in the league that the Lakers are for real. Same group that's won titles with the Dodgers now coming in there. And so you anticipate probably the Lakers will be coming back to the Lakers that we've known for a long time. Before.
1: Yeah, they're definitely on the way, but if there's any reason that they need to address the roster, that's going to be a little hard. They don't have a lot of collateral or wiggle room, so I do like the draft pick they made this year at 24, Cam Carr out of Baylor. He's an athlete. He's going to help them. Then you got Doncic and Grimes. I like a guy like Jaden Hardy. Tough dude. Of course, you can't forget Bronny James. Forget Bronny James. But then, you know, you throw Walker. They got a veteran in Kevon Looney who can play behind him. They got Sandro Mamukashvili.
0: Nailed it.
1: And he's a 4-man that can shoot the ball. Austin Reeves can get in your guts. Colin Sexton, we know how hard he plays. So definitely a new look Lakers.
0: 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Final hour of the program coming up next as we kick off the 1 o'clock hour right here on the Zone.
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0: 97.5, the KSL Sports Zone. Scott Girard, Tim Lacombe, hour number four of the program on a beautiful Monday afternoon. By the way, it's a holiday weekend coming up.
1: That's right. We have Friday off.
0: Yes. But do we? Do we really?
1: Do we really?
2: Some of us have to put in the time, the extra time.
0: Are you walking it?
3: I might.
0: Okay. Coaches.
3: Hey, I've done it the last 3 years. I know this would be the first year I hadn't.
0: Yeah.
1: What about you?
0: No, I...
1: Oh, you're assigned a different one.
0: I go to the Bountiful one. Yeah, I do the Bountiful Parade.
1: He has to be in that front float. Mr.
0: Bountiful. No, I'm walking it, man. Me and K-Bank, Kevin Eubank, we got the
3: and
0: bags.
3: And your guy? Don't forget your guy, Brody.
0: Brody asked me if he could walk it.
3: That just came to me. K-Bank.
0: Yeah. Oh, yeah, he sent me a text. He good reasons.
3: Okay. Yeah. All right. Fair. Yeah. Like right when you said that, I was like, "Wait a sec."
0: Yeah. No.
3: Okay.
0: No. He was very apologetic. He wanted to be there.
1: I think he was left off the sheet.
0: No, that's not true. That's not true.
2: Didn't get the email.
0: There's a lot of people here. Like
3: I'm not saying anything about it.
0: It's my bad.
3: I didn't bring it up.
0: It wasn't personal.
1: I didn't either. I was just saying in that instance we didn't. We didn't.
3: Man, you like light a lot of fires, Tim. Jeez.
1: I'm like that kid.
3: You are.
1: The fire starter.
0: I just, I'm a fire starter. I try to invite as many people as I could, and sometimes things slip through the cracks, and I apologize.
3: That person was on the list.
0: It was
3: there
0: on
3: might,
0: the list.
3: There might not have, when you went through all the emails one by one, there might,
0: yeah. By the way, so I had to send out an email because originally the party was supposed to start at 6, the station barbecue.
1: I love this email, by the way.
0: And so last week, I'm like, my wife's like, hey, can we push it to 7? We were looking at the forecast and, you know, it was right in the middle of that nasty heat stretch. You're like, hey, maybe let's push it back to 7, just make it a little cooler for everybody. And so anyway, so I'm like, yeah. So I sent out the email like Monday or Tuesday last week, like, hey, we're going to move it to 7 instead of 6. Well, we're up against it, trying to get everything to look nice and right. And I realized that not everybody checks their email as much as they should. So at about 5 o'clock.
3: Who are you talking about, Scotty? I feel like you're talking about something.
0: I'm just saying, even me, like, you know.
1: I'm guilty of that.
0: And so I was just like, you know what? I'm going to send out another one just to be on the safe side. And I said, hey, look, my wife and I were getting the house ready. Both of our kids were at their work, and so it was just the two of us trying to get everything ready for the party. And I said, if you show up at my house at 6 o'clock, I will get murdered by my wife. So please do not show up at 6. I don't care if you have to drive around the block for an hour, if you need to go somewhere. But if you did not see that previous email that it's at 7 and not 6, do not come by at 6 and just plan on just showing up and hanging out for an hour. Because that ain't going to happen. And we, because we used every bit of that time to get that place ready.
1: Can I read it? Because I thought it was actually worded perfectly.
0: All right, hit me.
1: This is at Saturday at 4:56 p.m. Just a reminder, the party tonight starts at 7, not 6. My wife may murder me if I have people show up at 6. Kidding. Kind of. And that's what we got. And that sent the message. I showed up at, 7:15.
0: Yes.
1: That's fashionably late.
0: That's what I was kind of hoping for, because you never want to be the first guy at a party, right?
1: Oh, no.
0: No, that's like
1: I've done
0: the
1: worst
0: thing.
1: Before, and it's like you end up like setting up stuff.
0: Yeah. You don't want to be that guy. Hans has the great story about showing up at a Peyton Manning party like half hour early, because he wanted to, be like the guy that's always prompt. And so Peyton Manning's throwing like a party at his house for the team, and here comes the undrafted free agent and his wife. They're like, hey, we're here. And apparently that was pretty
1: awesome. Got a place we can sit?
0: Yeah.
1: You guys play pool?
0: We got the hors d'oeuvres out yet, or what's going on? Like, why aren't we doing this?
1: I actually consciously thought, I do not want to be the first one, so I will drag my feet a teeny bit, and it worked out perfect.
0: That's what I told my wife, too. She's like, this party's going to start. I'm like, hey, everybody's going to be a little late. Nobody's going to... Supposed to start at 7, it'll be 15, 20-ish. We got a little bit extra time. And boy, did we use every little bit of that time.
1: Kidding, kind of.
0: Kind of. Greg Sankey, SEC Media Days today, where the Darth Lord of college athletics, yes, Darth Vader himself, gave his state of the conference address. And, you know, look, Brett Yormark gave his. We were down there for Big 12 Media Day. Everything's positive. Everything's great. He had the one Yahoo from Lubbock that was talking about tortillas that he may have gotten a little sideways with. But even then, he diverted it and got back on track pretty quick. Greg Sankey not only wants, not only discussed some of the controversies around college, he embraced it and said, hey, all that conversation about us breaking away, guess what? That's not just fodder. We're really talking about it.
4: So they're real. People have talked about that. They've opined about the frustrations that bring them to the point of saying we should look at something significantly different. I do not believe that is a leverage point. I think that's just honest communication. I would prefer that stay in a meeting room or on a video conference and not be part of the D1 ticker the next morning. But I don't control all of that. Those comments represent a high level of frustration with the circumstance in which we find ourselves. We have regulated ourselves more aggressively than other colleagues by choice across our league. We've had different academic eligibility restrictions in the past. So we've had different transfer restrictions in the past. So some of what you hear comes out of a culture that we can regulate ourselves.
0: Aren't you special?
1: I feel so much smarter now.
0: Yeah.
1: Having him describe it to me.
0: I really can't stand this guy. I really, like, there are certain people out there that are just hell-bent on wrecking things. And things that don't need to be wrecked. Like, I think there's people out there that just renovate their kitchen because they're like, well, we're bored. What are we going to do? Well, let's tear out our kitchen. It's a perfectly good kitchen. Don't screw with the kitchen. Kitchen's fine. You don't need to renovate the kitchen. Are you all of a sudden going to be Wolfgang Puck? No, you don't need the 8-burner stove. You don't.
1: Just the slow cooker.
0: The slow cooker and get your beehive meal. You're fine. Everything's great. Everybody loves it the way that it is. Don't just wreck stuff because you're bored or you feel like you have to or you're going to squeeze out an extra $1 million. That's nice, but is it good for the overall sport? Is it good for the love of college athletics? This bill that's out there isn't Save the SEC bill. It's Save College Sports. That means because of you, you jackwagon, you're the one trying to wreck things. And, you know, but he thinks he's got the best conference. He thinks they're the big dogs, and they're more than happy to strut their stuff.
5: That commitment continues to be reflected in a high level of interest in what happens around our competition. Southeastern Conference football remains the second most watched sports property in the United States, trailing only the National Football League. And we account for just over 40% of the live viewership hours consumed among the four major conferences. Our football programs draw an average of 80,000 fans per game. That's our average number. And this was the stat of my summer. That's the highest average attendance for any sport league in the world. And we're national leaders in attendance in just about every other sport sponsored by the Southeastern Conference. Across every measure, interest in our league continues to grow. And that's attached to the work of those leaders on our campuses whom I cited a moment ago. These and other achievements provide a solid foundation for our present and our future, but they're not our destination because we know that success brings with it responsibility. Our responsibility isn't simply to celebrate victories and championships. Our responsibility is to provide leadership, the leadership needed to preserve the values, the opportunities, and competitive integrity that have made college athletics so meaningful for so many generations.
0: Ah, shut up. That last line is the biggest line of horse you know what I've ever heard from a guy. You don't mean any of that. You don't mean a single thing of that. All it is about money. It's it. That's it. It's just about money. There's no generations of competitive value. No. You don't care about any of that stuff. You care about making money. You care about, look, if you think you're the big dog, and I don't go against any of the numbers you have in terms of viewership, any of that. Okay, fine. Go. Just go. Break it off. Just leave. I'm fully on the camp of Jamie Pollard at Iowa State. If you want to go, go. That's fine. Do your thing. See how that works out for you. Don't anticipate anybody in the ACC or the Big 12 scheduling your softball teams, your soccer teams, your women's basketball teams, your gymnastics team. Nobody's going to do that. So if you feel like your football and your basketball is so superior to everybody else, then go take it for a test drive. Just stop talking about it. Just go do it. Because we know you don't have the stones to do it. We know you're not going to do it. Everybody knows you're not going to do it. So quit talking about it. Either go or don't go. Do it or get it off the pot. Either way. But we're tired of it. It feels like the SEC is trying to hold everybody hostage. And I think people are getting kind of wore out on the whole thing.
1: Well, and they've completely had the entire deck stacked in their direction.
0: Yes. They're born
1: by their
0: on third
1: own
0: base.
1: Choice, yep. Right? And so, you know, he throws around all these numbers, but again, it comes down to, are you willing to sacrifice a teeny bit in order for this to flourish? Or do you want it all? And if you do, then go, and we'll see how that works out.
0: Yes. What's the old
1: Those
0: line?
1: Those are the two options.
0: What's the old line from Mark Cuban? You know, pigs get fat, hogs get slaughtered.
1: That's right.
0: And if you're going to act like a hog, yeah, it could bite you in the butt. 97.5, the EKSL Sports Zone. Greg Sankey at SEC Media Day. SEC going to a 9-game schedule, and it's not easy on his teams playing 9 conference games.
5: The 9-game schedule reflects confidence in our universities, our student athletes, and in our football programs. It preserves great rivalries, historic rivalries, many of which are played every year. It creates more compelling conference matchups and reinforces our longstanding commitment to competitive excellence. When you look at our schedule, no one has created the kind of weekly competition that exists in the Southeastern Conference. It's competition that our fans will experience every week because we believe we're the best conference in college football. And if so, we should also embrace the challenges with a difficult and challenging conference schedule, the best schedule in college football. It will challenge our teams. It will prepare them for the highest level of competition and reflects who we are as a conference.
0: Okay. Sure thing, Bob. I'm going through, I just pulled Georgia's schedule. So this is Georgia's schedule this year. Western Kentucky, Arkansas, Vanderbilt. Now they do have Alabama, then they have Auburn, Florida, Ole Miss, Georgia Tech, Missouri, and South Carolina. Okay. I mean, decent schedule. But your non-conference, Western Kentucky, and Georgia Tech doesn't necessarily ring the bell there.
1: Well, I don't know that I'm going to be clamoring to watch South Carolina, Missouri this year.
0: Yeah.
1: I think there's an inherent understanding in his mind this is the greatest football on earth.
0: Yes.
1: The rest of us are looking at it like, hey, it's just another league.
0: It's just a league schedule.
1: It's another league. And so I definitely take exception with that because I think every team out there is, you know, you take BYU's schedule, you take –

0: just they've built this up in their mind that it's this supreme level of football, and it's just football.
1: And like, if BYU, as currently constituted, went into the SEC, they would be extremely competitive with where that conference is at right now.
0: Yeah, they'd be as competitive as the next guy.
1: Yeah, really, Utah, throw them in the SEC. Now, we couldn't have said this
0: not years past. No, because their depth has declined. All these guys are other places. They don't have three levels of elite.
1: Yeah, and so the great thing about all of this is the fact that this is why the SEC is upset, is because parity is now supreme in college athletics. You used to be able to talk about how great your conference was, but it no longer is, because the Big Ten is just as good. The Big 12 can be just as good, but you still want to have four teams in the college football playoff when you don't deserve that anymore. Like, you just don't. Back in the day, maybe. But not anymore.
0: The SEC is not, they've not won a championship since 2022. Since then, it's been three Big Ten teams.
1: Yes. Now, the Big Ten, I mean, look, they can puff out their chest if not more than the SEC. And the SEC's trying to ride the coattails of its past. The Big Ten can be like, hey, we're the big dogs now. Sorry. You know, and so if there's one conference out there that really could be talking up a big game, it'd be the Big Ten more than the SEC. Greg Sankey, on another topic that he's getting sideways with the rest of the country, is the college football playoff expansion.
2: Over the past year, there's been considerable discussion about the format of the college football playoff. In fact, if I'm honest, I'd suggest that since the college football playoff was created, there's been considerable discussion about the future format of the college football playoff. Those conversations are important, but our approach has remained consistent. We're not necessarily interested in finding the easiest path. We are focused on finding the right path for college football. Leadership sometimes is not about having an immediate answer. Leadership is about asking the right questions before making decisions that shape our future. And some decisions are so important that taking the time needed to let the important questions be answered is the right step. And some of those important questions that remain for us is, how do we preserve and build the value of the regular season? That is a judgment-based answer that we continue to consider and research. We also need to know, what is the actual interest from fans and from media entities in an expanded college football playoff? How do we respect the academic calendar, respect the well-being of our student athletes? When we went from 4 to 12, those questions were answered during the consideration process. How do we create a postseason that rewards excellence while strengthening the long-term future of the sport and providing postseason competitive opportunities that are meaningful? And I'm certain to be asked the last one, what happens to conference championship games in the sport of football if the playoff expands further? Those questions and others rightfully do and should guide our conversations, and each deserves thoughtful answers, not assumptions, and not incomplete information.
1: All right. Fair answer. Fair points. You lost me on worrying about the academic calendar for your student athletes.
0: That's been a huge thing. The SEC is notorious for the bookwork.
1: We got to make sure that our kids can get to class. We got to make sure that they're able to get all their homework done. Because we here at the SEC, if there's one thing that we care about, it's our kids and their proper collegiate education.
0: It's almost, how does he keep a straight face?
1: I don't know. Everybody in that room had to be giggling when he talked about that.
0: He is definitely on my Mount Rushmore of current sports people that you don't like. His head would be sticking out the most prominent.
1: Oh, yeah, yeah.
0: He bugs me. Yeah, he's arrogant. And he's got something, I guess, handed to him that's been propagated for so long. And ESPN's part of it. Like, they're so in bed with the SEC. But I'm intrigued. I hope sacrifice and the thought of what this can be 20 years from now actually comes into the conversation.

0: people, I just, for those of us that are of a certain age that grew up with college athletics being one thing and now having it completely turned upside down, it's been a hard pill for a lot of us to swallow. I'll just use myself for an example. Like, I grew up knowing that if a guy got recruited and he was going to spend his whole career there, and you could really, the community could rally around that guy, and then he would bring his kids back 10 years later or 20 years later, and they'd have a statue or, you know, a number hanging from the rafters. And that was part of the pageantry of college athletics. You know, like the guy that comes out of nowhere that was a no-star guy that ends up being, you know, a fixture in your community. Like, you know, look at, you know, you can go down the list of guys here in the state that nobody really thought much of. Alex Smith only had an offer to Louisville because of, you know, Jimmer, you know, these guys.
1: Sammy?
0: You know, Sam Merrill. Like, there's so many of these guys out there that weren't necessarily on a national radar. They come here and they blow up and they're awesome and they have a great careers. And they're part of those institutions for decades to come. Like, their names are synonymous with those universities. Now, look, I'm also realizing that I would be a bit of a hypocrite, because if I were one of those athletes in today's day and age, I would be taking offers too if I had a chance to make generational money at that level. But the other aspect of it is that when you got used to a system that really benefited the fan, now the players, did they get the short end of the stick? Yeah, they did. And did they deserve money? Yes, they do. So it was one-sided towards the institution and the fans. But now it's gone ripped away and it's gone so far to the other side that you're turning off fans. You're turning off long-term. I have talked to so many people who say, I just can't watch college sports anymore. It just doesn't have that same vibe. These schools are loaded with rosters that don't represent the university anymore. They're just hired mercenaries.
1: Yeah.
0: You know, and it just, but again, like, I don't blame a kid for doing it. I don't blame a kid for taking the best offer. There just needs to be some guardrails to protect everybody involved. Like, there's a lot of kids out there that go hopping in the portal thinking they're going to get rich, and they don't get a phone call and they don't get a college education anymore. And so I want those kids to be protected. I want fans to be protected. There are guard rules that can be put in place, but everybody's going to have to come to the middle on this one. Greg Sankey and the SEC is going to have to come to the middle. The Mountain West or the Pac-12, guess what? You're not going to be considered those big dogs. So you're going to have to come back to the middle a little bit. Like, everybody's going to have to give up something for the betterment of college athletics, because what we have right now, I know it's a buzzword and everybody keeps saying it, it's not sustainable, and it's going to end very badly for a lot of people.
1: Yeah, it's where this thing is great is when there's a competition and it's countrywide, and, you know, in its perfect form, you get teams like Boise State that pop in there and you know, try to crash the party. But at the end of the day, it's a tradition that we've all gotten used to, and it's, you know, the changes have been such that it hasn't necessarily completely changed the game. But if they were to break off, I mean, that would do so much damage. So,
0: yeah,
1: cooler heads, let's prevail. Get the adults in the room, get guardrails, and let's keep this thing flying. And let's let soccer guys play soccer and soccer girls play soccer and take care of volleyball sport as well. There's a lot to think of other than just lying in your pockets.
0: Coming up next, we spin the wheel, little sports roulette, including the new head coach of Kentucky, talking big about the future of Kentucky football, and he's got a big reason as to why. Next, 97.5, the EKSL Sports Zone.
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0: It is time for another edition of Sports Roulette. We take some of the big storylines and put it on a roulette wheel. We spin it. Wherever that little ball lands is what we end up talking about. Hey, you're a big, are you a big movie guy?
1: No.
0: Okay.
1: Just Night at the Museum.
0: still need to watch that one.
2: Yeah, I've got that on my list.
0: Ben still.
1: So do I.
0: Everybody's fired up because there's a new Avengers movie coming out in December and a trailer.
2: Is it really?
0: Yeah.
1: Are you excited?
0: No, I mean, like, I will watch. Like, I'm not hating on them. I'm not going to be like, I'll never watch. Like, I will watch them. I enjoy going because I
2: know exactly what it is.
0: Yeah, exactly. You're going to go. You're going to see a lot of special effects. You're going to see things get blown up. You'll get some funny one-liners. And that's it. And then you'll go home and you'll never watch it again. But I don't know. I love going to a movie. Me and Brody, he's my movie buddy. We'll just every Tuesday when it's, kind of the cheap night at the old Megaplex, he and I will go grab some popcorn and go sit in a nice cool theater and watch just about anything. And I will be watching The Avengers. I'm not going to be a movie elitist. Like, I will not watch
1: it. You won't be in line to
0: no,
1: see
0: no, no,
1: opening
0: no.
1: night.
0: I'm not the guy that dresses up.
1: If that were
0: and
1: you,
0: waits.
1: We're going to have to chat.
0: No.
1: Captain America.
0: I'm not that guy. But, I'll go. I just am not, like, losing my mind like a lot of people are on the old Twitter machine right now.
2: Now, the I Play Rocky, I am losing my mind on that.
0: That one. I am very excited
2: That's
0: about.
2: That's one yes. I am losing my mind about.
0: Yeah. Yeah. The Sylvester Stallone story.
1: Rocky making Rocky.
2: I know.
0: When you have a movie about a guy making a movie.
2: I know.
0: It's a bit of a rabbit hole, a little Inception going on, but that's cool.
1: So we went to Philly. We played in Philly in the tournament one year, and we went out, one afternoon after practice to walk around the city. I was with Nashif, Coach Nashif, and I said, we ought to go see the Rocky statue. And so he's like, oh, yeah, that'd be cool. He's a younger guy.
0: Yeah.
1: And so we go look at it, and we're looking at it. I'm like, cool. And steps are right there, and he goes, it looks just like Sylvester Stallone.
0: Oh, no.
1: And I said, it is. And he said, oh, I thought Rocky was like a fighter. He didn't know it was a movie.
0: The whole thing was fiction.
1: Yeah. I mean, there are parts drawn from different stories. But then, that was a little disheartening walking up the stairs because I wanted to run and act crazy. But I had to explain to him, these young kids nowadays.
0: Yeah, that's
1: it looks tough. Just like Sylvester Stallone.
0: That's funny. It looks like Stallone. Because it kind of is. I'm fired up for that one, for sure. All right, let's get to it. Sports Roulette. Lloyd, fire up that wheel.
2: Mizzou player cleared to play after being shot.
1: Man, these problems exist in our world today, don't they? This isn't something you'd think you'd hear a ton, but Missouri running back Ahmad Hardy has been medically cleared and expected to make a full recovery from a gunshot wound to the leg.
0: Wow.
1: So that's a little different than
0: an ACL torn
1: repair.
0: ACL or, yeah.
1: Jeez. A lot of things could have gone wrong. But Drinkwitz, the head coach, Eli Drinkwitz, said for Ahmad, there was a moment that he realized he was mortal and there could be really bad outcomes if you don't make the right decisions consistently. It was an unfortunate instant. When you go to a concert, you don't anticipate a victim of random violence. So glad he's healing up. Glad he'll get to play again.
0: That's not something you're used to seeing on the old injury report. Probable gunshot Shot. Wound. It's like, whoa.
1: To the calf.
0: Holy smokes. wow.
1: Rough crowd.
0: Another news item coming out of SEC Media Day. Lloyd, spin it.
2: Hello, Wildcats.
0: And I love that guy so much. Hello, Wildcats.
3: Hello, Wildcats.
0: Have you ever seen those videos? The cooking
1: no.
0: videos? Oh, yeah. We'll show those to you during the break.
1: Love it.
0: All right. Kentucky head coach Will Stein, first year at Kentucky at SEC Media Day today, and was asked, why is Kentucky going to be good at football? Why he thinks that Kentucky will be good at football with him running the program there. And his answer was pretty simple.
3: You said you came here because you can believe you can win here. Why is that? Kentucky historically has fought against the narrative, against perception. Why do you think you can win big here?
4: This is going to sound like really, I think because of me, to be honest. I think because of me. I think I know what it takes. I've seen it at the highest levels. I know what it takes to recruit at this level. And you just got to believe, man. You just got to put the ball down and play. There's not really else to be said. Is it going to happen overnight? I don't know. I really don't. If I had a crystal ball, everybody in this room would be really, really rich right now. I don't. And so the best determination of if what you're doing is working is putting the ball down and playing football. And so there's going to be bumps in the road. I mentioned it in the speech. Like, I'm prepared for tough moments and tough times. I've succumbed to that in our process, right? I already do self-talk myself about, all right, how can I stay neutral? When stuff's bad, I can stay as neutral as possible and be very diplomatic in my approach. So that's why. I mean, growing up a fan is great. It is one thing, but I know the players that we can get here. I know that we can recruit north, south, and east. People come to Lexington and love it. I mean, the longer I live there, the longer I'm like, wow, this place is incredible. It's got everything that you want. Great food, great nightlife, great community, great university. It's safe. You got Big Blue Nation. It takes some TLC, and you got to go attack. You can't sit back and wait. That's one thing I refuse to do at Kentucky is the wait. And so I'm really excited about our administration, the direction that it's going. Again, I said I was so fired up that Mitch brought me here. I'm also excited about what the future holds. And so that's why I'm excited. That's why I believe. Or else I wouldn't have taken the job. I would have stayed out at Oregon and coached Dante and stayed out there.
0: So why are you gonna win? Well, because of me. That's why.
1: Did he say in that he's his own therapist? I think he has the
0: self-talk.
1: Yeah, I think he can. I think that guy, man, I get to get his number, and then the name drop at the end of Dante. Oh,
0: yeah.
1: So impressive. Add another person to Mount Rushmore for me, and I will just say that he and the basketball coach there are a good match. Pie in the sky, baby. Maybe that's why he went there.
0: I look, you know what? Hey, a lot of coaches
4: this is
0: think
4: it sound like really I think because of me.
1: I should use that in my interview.
0: Coach, why do you think you'd be successful as a sports radio guy? Like what do you know, why is this station going to be good?
1: Because you and Lloyd have no idea how good I am. It's once I get a hold of it. It's about me.
0: It's about me.
1: Dude, that is...
4: It's going to sound like really... I think because of me, to be honest.
0: Look, you know what?
1: Me first.
0: I respect the honesty. Like, yeah, you know what? I think we're going to be better. I think Kentucky's going to be a great football program for one reason. Me. Hey, look, I get asked all the time. I'm floating around the Mountain West or now the Pac-12, and people are like, hey, look, Utah State, you guys turn over coaches every single year, and you still keep going to NCAA tournaments. What is the common theme between everything that goes on at Utah State? What is the one thing that brings it together? And I only have one simple answer.
4: Really? I think because of me, to be honest.
0: Yeah, it's because of me. I am the one thing that holds Utah State together and its basketball team. When it comes to player, coaches, they all move on. The one constant, athletic directors, the one constant is me. So, yes, I'm taking... No.
1: You are the constant, Scotty. Basically,
0: I just think it's funny. I mean, look.
1: No, I know.
0: I respect the guy for saying, yeah. It's going to be me.
1: No respect.
0: I know you don't.
1: I'm no respecter of that.
0: I have respect that he's willing to say it.
1: He probably walked outside after finishing like, what did I just do? Holy cow. Youngstown State plays at Kentucky September 5th.
0: You are so cheered for
1: Youngstown. And I have no
0: Youngstown.
1: Idea what, but I'm going to order a shirt and wear it.
0: For Youngstown?
1: What's that guy's name? What's the coach's name?
0: Will Stein.
1: It's crazy. I don't know his name because he's obviously so good. Excited to watch your team, Will. It's about you, boss.
4: Really? I think because of me, to be honest.
0: Here's the problem is that when you have yet to coach a single game for that university, you have not coached a single game, and you say that, you just put a huge bullseye on your back.
1: Think about the question I asked Ben Jacobson at Utah State when I said, you know, how did you get these guys to stay? I mean, he could have easily just said, yeah, just tried and true tactics, coach. But he said it was the people here. It was the environment here. I guess you choose which you'd rather have. But for me in my house, I'll take Ben and Ben's approach.
4: This is going to sound like really, I think because of me, to be honest.
1: Yes, it is going to sound really. The first time, the second time, and the tenth.
2: I love the pause that's in there as he's thinking of what to say.
0: Like, and honestly, that's where he went. He's like, what? He's like, should I say it? I'm going to say it. It's because of me. Like, he wanted to say it, and then he's like, I probably shouldn't say it.
1: Screw it.
0: I'm going to say it.
2: Kentucky, why not?
0: It's me. We're going to win because of me. The problem is the day that that athletic director makes an announcement that you've been fired, everybody's going to be playing those comments. That sucker is going to follow you the rest of your career, for good or for bad. Like, if he ends up being a great coach, everybody's like, hey, guess what? He knew right off the bat he was going to be good. But guess what? If you suck and you end up getting fired in 2 years, because that's all they'll give you, year and a half or 2 years, in this day and age of college football, you don't get a lot of time, those comments are going to get played. These comments are like that trip to Vegas. It's going to follow you forever.
1: And ever.
0: Whether you won big or something really bad happened to you, guess what? It's going to follow you.
1: He'll go from saying, I'm the reason, to I'm the problem.
0: Yeah.
1: It's me.
0: And he can't say, like, he can't get up and pull the guy from Arizona State that says, hey, we need more money. We got to have more money. Like, he lost every opportunity to have any excuse. He can't get up there and claim, hey, we can win if you give us more money. We can win if we get more donors, if we get more help with the NIL. Because guess what? He's already eliminated all of that. He said they're going to win because of him. So he lost every opportunity to use any excuse down the line.
1: I'll bet the SEC coaches are shaking in their boots.
0: Oh, yeah, I'm sure.
1: I mean, they've never seen it done the Stein way.
0: Oh, man. Remember that old show on Comedy Central, Win Ben Stein's Money?
1: Oh, I loved that, yes.
0: I did, too. That was Jimmy Kimmel's first real gig. Or was it the other guy? No, it wasn't Kimmel. It was, who was Kimmel's buddy that now does the, no, it was Kimmel, wasn't it, on Win Ben Stein's Money? There was the man show. It was Kimmel and somebody else. And I always forget who the other guy is. Yeah, was it Adam Carolla?
1: Yeah, Adam.
0: On Win Ben Stein? Okay. But it's like, yeah. Good luck, buddy. You just put yourself out there.
1: Well, the game's now called Watch Will Stein Lose.
0: Yeah, because everybody's going to be rooting against you, and you can't use any excuse down the line. If you say, well, the officials did, you know, screwed us out of that game. No, you said you're going to win because of you. Oh, we need more NIL money. Nope. That wasn't a problem a year ago. You said you were going to win because of you. So where's the winning? We better be ready to win.
1: Youngstown State, September 5th. I don't know what their mascot is.
0: Are they the Bulldogs? What are Youngstown?
1: Isn't that State? That's where your guy came from.
0: Yeah. Jared Calhoun came from Youngstown.
1: The Penguins.
0: Penguins, that's right.
1: I promise you I'll have a shirt.
0: All right. 147, we'll wrap up this bad boy. Get you ready for Jake. Oh, I can't wait. Jake's going to love that comment. Oh, wait till Jake sinks his teeth into that one. 97.5, the EKSL Sports Zone.
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8: 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It can fly now because it's relatively brand new. 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What we can't keep saying is keep keep saying that it's unsustainable. At some point, it's going to be sustainable. 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
0: 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Last week, we were at Bar W Beef, and we had some of the opportunities to check out the sample on the Bar W Steakhouse. Oh, my goodness. That filet was unlike any filet I've ever had. It was incredible.
1: I had that filet. It melted in our mouth, and then we enjoyed Bar W Beef with an incredible twist on it, the Scotty Gerard barbecue. Everybody was so happy, and I kept having everybody talk about it. Man, this meat is so good. And we just heard Brian from TCU talk about it today. He's actually ordering it and having it shipped to him. So be like everybody else and just give it a rip.
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0: Wrapping up another edition of the show. Happy Monday, everybody. You got Jake and Ben coming up. It's fun to see Ben and Angie out at the party as well. Jake there. Everybody. The problem is this is a big organization, right?
1: Oh, yeah, yeah.
0: And so, like, I just, Lloyd, I was just walking in that back office over there, and somebody's like, so how'd the barbecue go? I was like, we had 60 people there. Like, I had to cap it somehow, right? And so I've already had a few people like, oh, so the barbecue was fun, huh? Well, let me know what I got to do to get on that invite list next year.
2: Obviously, I'm not on your list of importance.
1: We had listeners clamoring to be on it.
0: Yeah, I don't know, man. There's so many people that work here. And so you kind of, you know, I try to keep it programming and digital content. It was the content side of the barbecue. I didn't do promotions. I probably should have. Sales. I mean, but then, you know, like, you got TV sales guys, radio sales guys. Like
1: it's a lot of beef.
0: There's a lot. I mean, there's all. I mean, Bar W is producing a lot of beef, but not, maybe, you know, maybe not that much beef.
1: Save some for the rest of us.
0: Yeah.
1: I will say the beef was incredible. What you did, though, with fishes and the loaves, the way those multiplied, I mean, that blew me away.
0: We got a few tricks up our sleeves, don't we?
1: Wow, Scotty's a sorcerer.
0: Oh, man. I tell you what, though, it was great. Bar W Beef, big thanks to them. Big thanks to Barbecue Pit Stop. They helped out as well. So had a lot of people making it happen. And, I'm ready. I will host it. I think I might need somebody to cook next year because I don't know if I can do that again. That took a couple of years off the old ticker.
2: Hey, just get a little rest. Rest up for next year.
1: I really remind you.
2: But we are going to need you next year.
1: Hey, Scotty, is there anything we can do to help you? Oh, I've got this.
0: I do appreciate you guys hauling some chairs and tables afterwards, though. That meant a lot. Thank you.
2: We got you.
0: Thank you.
1: Mr. Cole right there.
0: Thank you for that. But now, like, I bought some extra tables and chairs, so now I have to go buy build a shed to store it all in, too. So these things just kind of like...
1: Hey, you've got plenty of room. Beautiful place. Thank you for putting it all together.
0: Oh, it's so much fun.
1: And we are mere 40-plus days from getting serious about football.
0: Let's go. Fall camp beginning here in just a couple of weeks. Again, we will have complete coverage of BYU, Utah, Utah State at their respective camps. And again, nobody's going to get you covered for college football more than this station and this show. We're ready to get it going, man.
1: I loved having TCU on today. That's something we can do. We'll get a preview of all the teams, talk about them. Learned today that he's pretty high on them. I mean, he was playing a little possum, I feel like. But right there in that 9-10 win range, possibly again, a big-time quarterback coming from Harvard, threw for 5,299 yards. A new offensive coordinator and trying to make them more balanced. And then the third year of Avalos as DC.
0: Yeah.
1: And that defense has gotten better every year. Yeah. So I think they're for real.
0: Andy Avalos, obviously Boise State guy, was the head coach there for a minute. The head coaching tenure didn't go well for him, but a heck of a defensive coordinator. And, you know, some guys are good generals, but maybe not great lieutenants. And I think he may fall under that because everywhere he's gone, he's had good defenses.
1: He's from my understanding, the best recruiter in the Big 12. I mean, as good as there is. So doing a lot of different things to try to help him win. But TCU's always has real talent. That game on October 5th will be fun when BYU goes down.
0: TCU, look, there's TCU, there's Houston, there's Arizona, State. Utah. I mean, there's that group of five or six outside of, because everybody's got Texas Tech, everybody's got BYU, kind of 1A and 1B, but there's that next group that can certainly win the whole thing.
1: Yeah, we talked about depth and kind of excitement throughout the league, so let's go, man. Bring it on.
0: All right, coming up next, Jake and Ben, straight ahead. 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

0: Jake and Ben, 97.5, the KSL Sports Zone. Jake Scott, Ben Anderson, happy Monday. How's it going, Ben?
1: Doing well. How are you?
0: Well, I'm slightly irritated.
1: Yeah.
0: Why? What is it about irritating me right before the show? Why is that?
1: Well, I didn't do it.
0: No, you didn't do it. It's Christian and Lloyd.
1: Yeah.
0: And really, there's some self-loathing in here, too, because I did not bring my headphones. Mm-hmm. I was issued a new computer by the company last week. It does not fit in my bag. I have a bag.
1: As I mentioned, this is like someone gifting you a boat.
0: Yeah.
1: Problem is, you can't tow the boat with your sedan.
0: No.
1: So now you actually need to buy
0: now
1: a truck.
0: Now I have to get a truck. Thank you, Christian. I appreciate you. So I'm searching around for headphones at the last minute because instead of actually looking for a pair of headphones, I'm chatting, which is what I do.
1: Correct.
0: Shout out to Scotty G. And so Hootie's playing right there.
1: Uh-huh.
0: And I'm like, well, where are the extra headphones that are usually in here? And I grabbed a pair of crappy one-ear headphones. And Christian asked me if he wanted to bring me the normal ones.
1: I bet you these are not crappy, but let's see.
0: What do you think these cost? If one ear's working there.
1: Certainly. Once they're functioning,
0: yeah.
1: That's what matters.
0: Anyway, thank you, Christian. Yes, that's much better.
2: Better now?
0: Yeah, much.
2: Both ears work?
0: Yeah.
2: Okay.
0: I know.
1: No, these aren't that fancy. Okay.
0: No, of course not.
1: They're not. I mean, they're not $15, but they're not $3,000 headphones.
0: Good to see you both. I know it's been a hot topic of conversation on the airwaves today, but Scotty G's barbecue was
1: a hit.
0: It was a hit.
1: We had a good time.
0: It was a good time.
1: It was Saturday night, and who didn't show up? Who notably did not make it?
2: We had a couple producers that had to work that night. I believe the Royals played, the Bees played, so a couple employees were working.
1: Mm-hmm.
0: Can I say this real quick? What Ben just did is exactly why I fled my daughter's birthday party to show up.
1: Yeah. That's why we all showed up.
0: Because the first reaction...
1: Well, first of all, the food was great.
0: The first reaction is, hey, let's make a list of who wasn't there.
1: There was a roll call.
0: And who could we call them out on, call out on the afternoon drive show?
1: That's exactly right. Glad you picked up on that as well. We all did it. But yeah, for the most part, I thought the turnout was good.
0: I was asked so many times, like, oh, it's your daughter's birthday. Why are you here? It's like, that is why I'm here,
1: mm-hmm.
0: right there.
1: Mm-hmm.
0: I made sure that I was visible. That was my entire goal.
1: Motivation.
0: Of the event.
1: Well, nice of you to show up.
0: Well, I told you it was mandatory. I mean, I felt like I had to. I had a nice time. I mean, the food was good.
1: It was great. Food was great. Scotty can really whip it up.
0: The company was, you know.
1: Solid.
0: It was solid. I talked to Jay Stevens for a while, and that was a really fascinating conversation. Shout out to his daughter, who's coming back to go to Utah Law School.
1: Oh, okay.
0: So I didn't know that about him. And she went to West Point.
1: Oh, wow.
0: How cool is that?
1: Very cool. And Jay's a firefighter, if people don't know that.
0: Yeah.
1: In addition to a former minor league goalie.
0: I really enjoyed chatting with him. I ended up at a table with Maddie and mm-hmm. her husband.
1: Mm-hmm.
0: Maddie is Ben's boss on the KSL Sports side. But then we had, I was with Hatch, but also, who was it? Trevor and Mitch. And who am I missing? I'm leaving somebody out.
1: Annapolis or no?
0: No.
1: Okay.
0: I don't know. Maybe I'm not. It was a full table, so I feel like I am. But it was Maddie and her subordinates for the most part. So witnessing that
1: That's
0: dynamic.
1: That's what KSLSports.com is called. Maddie and her subordinates. We're all subordinates.
0: Witnessing that dynamic was kind of fun. You know who was super hot takey when he kind of was comfortable and... willing to liven up the conversation was our guy Mitch.
1: Okay.
0: Got a huge kick out of it.
1: Yeah. Mitch is fun. I enjoy Mitch. I've always enjoyed Mitch.
0: But anyway,
1: for a long time,
0: created a couple of good laughs.
1: Yeah.
0: Everybody did, you know, jumping in. But I ended up at the KSLSports.com kind of central table.
1: Yeah.
0: And you get to witness that dynamic more than me.
1: Sure.
0: But I found that entertaining.
1: Yeah.
0: And Hatch had divided and conquered as well, because his wife is at a cheer competition,
1: okay.
0: I want to say. So we were both flying solo. Mm-hmm. Everybody else was kind of spoused up.
1: Mitch's wife was not there.
0: No, Mitch, good point. Yeah, I forgot Mitch's wife wasn't there either.
1: But we got to meet Christian's boy.
0: Little baby.
1: Yeah.
0: Quiet little thing. I was shocked. Chill. Yeah. Just chill.
2: Yeah. Quiet as in he didn't cry or he doesn't talk much?
1: Both.
0: Well, both. He's a newborn, Christian. I don't expect him to all of a sudden be Rodney Dangerfield. No. But newborns also cry.
1: Some are awful. Yours was not.
0: Some are high maintenance where mom, I was there, where mom or dad, for that matter, is not with the group, but is outside pacing the Mother's Day restaurant trying to get the child.
1: But you guys got to hang, you and your wife and Dolan.
2: We honestly stayed way longer. I thought we were only going to be able to stay for like an hour because his bedtime is normally about 8:30. And I thought he'd start to get cranky around then. He ended up leaving around 9:15. Yeah.
0: So anyway, yeah, it was fun. We work with a fun group.
1: Yeah. Shout out Scotty.
0: Mostly fun. I thought it was funny at an event with group tables that Jackie and PK, and it just ended up this way, ended up at the one table that was just for two. Uh-huh. So they looked like they were in the middle of a romantic date.
1: Yes, they did.
0: And I got caught up talking to them as I was fetching napkins, but I really wanted to talk to them. And I did feel bad that they were not at like a group table, but I was fetching napkins for our table, our mm-hmm. group, you know?
1: Mm-hmm.
0: So by the time that I did get back to our table, their food was long gone. And I don't know what they did for napkin. I'm guessing licked their fingers.
1: Probably.
0: I'm not sure.
1: Just wiped them.
0: But
1: on
0: I do. On the ground. Really like Jackie Kinahan. So I wanted to talk to Jackie. Heck of a golfer.
1: That's what I hear.
0: Yeah, was a coach. You'd
1: An
0: expect
1: athlete,
0: it.
1: Yeah.
0: And I just like it that she beats PK from... I'd be curious to see to ask PK what their record is, but I bet it's pretty neck and neck.
1: You think?
0: Yeah.
1: Okay.
0: Because PK is a really good golfer,
1: yes,
0: too.
1: Yes, he is.
0: Yeah. But yeah, that was fun. Maddie's husband's cool.
1: Mason?
0: Yeah.
1: Hockey player. The toughest of us all.
0: Yeah, plays in like the middle of the night, too. I don't know when that guy sleeps.
1: He's from Milwaukee, so they grew up on the ice, and then he brought it here with him. So
0: he was out mustached, though. He didn't have the best mustache at the party.
1: Who had the best mustache?
0: Jay.
1: Well, yeah, that's Jay's thing. You're right.
0: Yeah,
1: also Jay. A hockey player.
0: I mean,
1: and probably a better player, hockey player than Mason.
0: But Mason has a
1: hockeyed out mustached.
0: Strong mustache game, but he was outdone at that party.
1: Correct.
0: I didn't feel bad for him.
1: Don't need to.
0: All right. Well, yeah, it was certainly good to see everybody. Did you see that our guy Hatch gave a quote to Monson in his column about Locke?
1: I did not.
0: Monson did a feature column about
1: Locke. Saw the column. I did not.
0: Locked On Network.
1: Yeah.
0: Yeah, he did. So shout out to our guy Hatch, host of Locked On Cougars, don't you know? Hey, we've got a lot to do today. Ben, there is so much sound out there.
1: Okay.
0: Like, today's going to be a really great sound day.
1: Great. I like sound days.
0: There's a lot of college football sound. Mm-hmm. There's some golf sound that's really good. I had to explain the play, the ball as it lies part of golf to my daughter this morning.
1: Mm-hmm.
0: Because I was consuming the Fallout, Rory and such. And she was like, what's their problem? I was like, you got to play the ball as it lies. It's the number one rule in golf.
1: And if you're not careful, the rule enforcers are, as you like to say, national socialists. And they were at the British Open. And that's what Bryson ran into.
0: They should have been.
1: Yeah, that's fine. I don't have a problem with it. And no one likes Bryson. So,
0: Ben, if you were in there trouncing down the bush, I wouldn't say a thing. You know, yeah, I'm trouncing down bushes too.
1: Right.
0: Yeah,
1: bring my scythe to the
0: what is this
1: to the golf course and chop everything down.
0: What do I always say? I'm not on tour.
1: Correct.
0: Guess what?
1: Bryson is.
0: Well, kind of. He's on the live tour, but in this case, he's playing. He played for millions of dollars.
1: Yeah.
0: I honestly, and I know you don't gamble on golf, but I do not. I'm way too inconsistent of a golfer to ever gamble on golf. But once when I was broken in my 20s, we were in Mesquite, and it was a group of four of us, and we decided to play for, I don't know, like $25 or something. Uh-huh. We were all poor or uh-huh. whatever. But it's one of the few times I've ever gambled uh-huh. on golf. And the people we were playing against or it was like, you know, two on two or whatever. And one of the guys totally cheated, like multiple times in the round. And it's like,
1: that's a gimme. I'll just pick this one up. I don't think so.
0: It's like, this went beyond gimme. This went from improve the lie to my favorite, most egregious way to cheat in golf. I got a four. You know,
1: when, yeah, he's lying about the score.
0: When, hey, what did everybody get? And you've seen him playing the wrong fairway, you know, and duffing and cursing and all the such, and get up and then finally get it over with. And I got a four.
1: Yeah.
0: Like, that was a four.
1: Two.
2: Do you call those people out?
1: Three, four. Yeah, there we go.
0: Most of the time, I do not. In this circumstance, it was frustrating.
1: Yeah.
0: But most, I mean, if you and I are playing, Christian, you want to cheat on your score, you're really cheating
1: yourself.
0: Yeah, you're not cheating me.
2: I golfed with my dad on Sunday, and he did that. He's notorious for doing that.
1: Okay.
2: And there was one hole where he hit two balls into the water, and he definitely took more shots than I did. And at the end, he's like, yeah, that was five. And I said, Is that counting your two that you hit in the water?
0: Yeah.
2: And he's like, okay, no, that was probably six, I guess. You got to call him out.
0: So, but what's your dad's behavior after the round in regards to your score?
2: Meaning?
0: Well, I had a buddy.
1: Did you ruin his day by calling him out?
0: No. Like I had my buddy, I can use his name, why not? My buddy Jack. Mm-hmm. Well, I used to play with him, and he was a very amateur golfer, so this was never for money or whatever, but he would have creative scoring. Like, he would drop an extra ball, he wouldn't count a penalty stroke, he, you know, whatever, a generous gimme. I've got no problem with any of it, but after the round he'd be like, well, I only shot three less than you, dude. Feel like
1: played great.
0: I was balling and I almost beat you. I almost got you there. And it was like, okay, you can do all that, but leave me out of it.
1: Right. Yeah.
2: As you said, you're cheating yourself.
1: Yeah.
2: You're not going to cheat me.
0: Yeah.
2: You're cheating yourself.
0: And he would admit that he was loose with the rules, which is fine. But wow, guys, you see me shooting 85 today?
1: Yeah.
0: How about that? But. No, I don't. You know what? Honestly, I don't mind a little loose gimme rule in a casual round. But when there's money on the line, let alone millions of dollars,
1: like Christian and his father,
0: you and your dad bet on it with a friendly wager, of course.
2: No, sometimes we'll put like $5 on a hole, but I'm not that good, so I try to not.
0: Does your dad whoop up on you?
2: He's not cheating. That good either. Yeah, he just cheats.
1: It's great. He always wins.
2: Right.
0: Well, that's the idea.
1: Yeah.
0: That's the idea. To pull the old, oh, I found it. Drop a ball out of your pocket. Like, don't worry, everyone. Crisis averted. I got it. I got it right here. I found it. But I think Bryson deserves. Scottie Scheffler says he doesn't cheat. Well, he kind of did.
1: He did. Absolutely, he did.
0: And Bryson didn't even have the guts to pull the inadvertent, like, oh, I didn't mean it.
1: Yeah.
0: Like,
1: yeah.
0: Is it because he's now a TV character? Do you buy into all that? Because that was the vibe, and not that we need to start with golf, but we are in the middle of summer.
1: Mm-hmm.
0: But that was the vibe coming out of the players. Like, he's just doing this for, I mean, you can simplify it to clicks, but attention. Like, he's now a reality show.
1: Yeah.
0: That he took over the British Open to make it about him, which will kind of be an ongoing. You've got to hear this quote from a college football coach, but. That he's just doing that. That he had this meltdown, held down the whole tournament. You know the meltdown, and I didn't know this really at the time. They told him about it after his round, so he took them all back
1: all the way back, yeah.
0: To the scene of the crime and held up the tournament that was going on behind him to basically. The implication is, it was like, did you ever see the clip of Snooki on Jersey Shore smashing up a bar? Like, smashing bottles at an actual bar, and like, you can see the cameraman in the mirror also smashing the bottles, trying to make it feel more chaotic, where they obviously have staged this this entire thing. I think other players are bent because he did that with the Open Championship, because he doesn't have a home, really. He's got Liv that's falling apart, and apparently he's trying to be a YouTube star.
1: Well, it's the motivation for LeBron's final season. Is it to win a championship, or is it to go somewhere that's going to have the best Netflix documentary that's going to make him more money 8 years from now, 4 years from now, whatever, when it comes out? And is he going to get the most viewership, and he's going to get a cut of that viewership?
0: Thanks for the reminder that he's nauseatingly still not signed anywhere.
1: But yes, that's probably, you are going to see more players do that. And if LeBron is willing to do it, then much lower level players in every sport will be willing to do it.
0: I don't like this whole influencer attention seeking, mm-hmm. all this stuff that the sports is.
2: Dude, even Tom Brady's doing it.
1: Yeah, absolutely.
0: So what's this?
2: Slapping Logan Paul?
1: Yeah.
0: Did he slap him? I thought he just gave him the bird. What
2: so he slapped him at the Fanatics thing on Thursday or Friday, and the WWE account tweeted the video, right? So, okay, a little fishy. And then, yeah, they were apparently sitting conveniently near each other at the World Cup, and Tom Brady had some choice words for him.
0: Well, I am absolutely guilty of back in the day-ism and looking in the rearview mirror and saying, oh, it was great then. So maybe this isn't new. I mean, Diamond Dallas Page came to the NBA Finals game between the Jazz and the Bulls. He mm-hmm. was there mm-hmm. and present. And then they have this huge pay-per-view wrestling event that is basically coinciding with the finals. It goes –

0: the next thing.
1: But with golf, you know, we haven't seen it as much. We've seen it with the Netflix thing, but that is hand in hand with the PGA and the golf community.
0: If you watch ESPN now, you're starting to see, I think it's ESPN, maybe it's TBS, but I think it's ESPN. You're starting to see Savannah Banana Games, right? The fake base, the Harlem Globetrotter baseball games. Inevitably, when Lloyd's children watch those and then go and play on Saturday in Little League, whether it's them or their teammates or the kids they're playing against, they're going to start to pick up some of the, oh, well, I tapped the ball up into the air first with the back of my mitt and then I caught it. And I got a little cheer and my endorphins spiked and I felt good about it. And then that's going to jump up to high school and that's going to jump up to college or whatever. And that's going to infiltrate the sport a little bit. And this has always happened. Bob Cousy, Hot Rod Huntley, Pete Maravich, the showman of the NBA, you know, Jason Williams. This has always happened some, but it was hard to go and make a separate living based off of those highlights alone. Now you can forge an entire career by being a social media personality that Hot Rod had to do enough to become a play-by-play voice. You know, Bob Cousy actually had to be a good NBA player. Pete Maravich had to actually be a good NBA player. White Chocolate didn't create a career for himself off of his hotshot moves, while as now there's a pathway to get there with social media.
1: There is, kind of.
0: Now, I don't think that's what Bryson DeChambeau is doing, but we are seeing the slow leak and eventually the dam will break.
1: But can you be, I mean, can you truly be maximize whoever it is as a personality, persona, financially or whatever? Can you do it without the traditional gatekeepers? Can you do it without the PGA Tour? Can you do it without the Open Championship? Because I think this is what bugs the golfers.
0: We talked about this last week with a guy named Kimbo Slice, who did not go through professional boxing, who did not go through MMA. In fact, went through your favorite outlet, Bum Fights, to become a social media sensation and made a bunch of money off of it, rest his soul. But again, the leak has started.
1: But he eventually fought under one of those umbrellas.
0: He did. He worked his way up to get under one of those umbrellas.
1: He eventually fought. I don't know. I'm not in that world. But I mean, if you look at television personalities that go off traditional television and get fired for whatever reason, and then go online, and we hear about all this chat that these people are making online, and good for them, good on them. Mm-hmm. Are they even relevant?
0: No.
1: I would argue they're not. I mean, you can clown on the traditional outlets all you want, but you can clown on the PGA Tour all you want. And yeah, maybe Bryson can make a little hay outside of the realm because he's some snap click star. But is he ever relevant as a golfer? I mean, the only way he can do that is by tackling or latching on to actual legitimate events. And he has been, I guess, on YouTube the whole time reacting to all of this. And they say that him playing banging balls into the middle of the night was all just this stunt to get himself attention and make it about him so he can make this living. But do you... and sir, I'm asking specifically you because you're way more online than me and a casual golf fan. But are you watching anything that dude is doing? Are you?
0: No, I'm not. You're going
1: to forget about that guy in five dang minutes. So maybe 10 people on his YouTube channel, in this case, because America and the world are giant places, his audience is an absolute sliver of a sliver of a sliver of a sliver. But because of the social platform that you're talking about, yeah, he can make himself rich, probably, sure. But are you going to maximize your – can you do that? Is Tiger Tiger without the platform? No.
0: Tiger's not.
1: Nobody is. And that's the delicate dance.
0: That is where I wonder if this flips. It's where the guy who's close to being good enough figures out the pathway to break through by being a sideshow.
1: The sideshow is just that.
0: It is still the sideshow.
1: There's got to be the show. The Savannah Banana still will never be...
0: Major League Baseball.
1: Major League Baseball. They'll never be the New York Yankees. It's still the sideshow.
0: But if you can make more money as a sideshow than you can as a minor league baseball player...

0: by the way, not that hard. Minor league baseball players don't make anything.
1: Except for when you're anything. Dining out on the PGA or whoever, all these other golfers' name. Yeah, I'll give you a funny example, like the royal family. What's Harry and Meghan leave. I love that. It's one of my favorite South Park episodes ever, where they're like, it's our respect our privacy tour, where they travel the world saying, respect our privacy, while at the same time, like, dishing on the royals and doing books, and that's the reason that they're famous, and they're trying to dine out on that name, and you hear that people are bent about that back in merry old London, and it's probably because, yeah, it's like, you're still, you left, you're gone, but you're diming out on our name. You're hijacking our tournament. I totally get that.
0: 100%.
1: I'd be totally bent. You're like, nobody, you'd be golfing in front of, you'd be, what does Happy Gilmore call it? The golf ball whacker guy? Or just, is that a driving range launching long drives? There's a million of those dudes on the Snap Tube.
0: Yeah, there are.
1: So, I don't know. We can play those Rory comments.
0: Yeah, up love to.
1: A little bit later. All right, top three stories of the day at KSLSports.com. Oh, how was the Odyssey?
0: Should we save it?
1: Yeah, we can save it.
0: Save it.
1: All right.
0: I'll tell you whether or not you can take your 9-year-old daughter to the Odyssey.
1: That's what I want to know.
0: Okay.
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3: 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Washington did beat the Jazz 92-88. A.J. DeBonsa, his first game in Summer League, had some moments. Darren Peterson still put up the points, but not quite at the level and quite the efficiency that we saw in the two games in Salt Lake City. So everybody out there is like, oh, A.J. won that head-to-head battle.
4: 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And I think what AJ showed is what AJ can do. Basically, on one end, AJ was kind of being AJ, and on the other end, Washington was hell bent on not even letting him get a catch.
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0: Jacob Ben, 97.5, the KSL Sports Zone. Jake Scott, Ben Anderson. We'll tease Ben's review of the Odyssey. We'll do that in the next segment at 2:50, so people can stick around. I did see a lot of talk on the Talk Snap about it over the weekend.
1: It's a hit, so people will be seeing it.
0: But I told
1: it's
0: you
1: already made $200 million. So
0: wow, did it? And
1: it'll
0: it's
1: be
0: opening weekend?
1: It will be the talk.
0: I told you my 9-year-old super into Greek mythology, and she really wants to see it. But she's also a very gentle person. But she has told me, she's like, Dad, I already know all this stuff. It's not going to be scary. So,
1: okay,
0: we'll talk about, get into it. All right, time for the top 3 stories of the day at KSLSports.com, brought to you by J. Brooks Jewelers. 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All right, Christian, where do you want to start today?
2: Number one, Captain Jack. Glad we get to continue to talk about him. He's wheeling and dealing the Hawks involved in a 3-team trade. They end up with Lou Dort.
1: So here's the entire deal. And it's kind of crazy we're talking about leading this conversation with Lou Dort, because number one overall pick from 2 years ago, Zachary Risacher, was also in this trade and is teaming up with last year's number one overall pick, Cooper Flagg, and the Dallas Mavericks. Lou Dort is getting traded from the Oklahoma City Thunder to the Atlanta Hawks. The Atlanta Hawks are taking number one overall pick, Zachary Risacher, and trading him to the Dallas Mavericks. There are a bunch of second-round picks going from Dallas to Oklahoma City. It is basically entirely designed to get the Thunder under the second tax apron, which we have warned people about, talked about. It's so punitive that nobody dares sit over it because it locks up your future ability to make moves, make trades, have draft picks, etc. Nobody wants to be there unless you're guaranteed to win a title.
0: I like, you and I both like this stuff, so it's part of the reason I like doing the show with you is because we find it interesting. But we've been talking on the show for a long time that Oklahoma City is going to have to pick between Isaiah Hartenstein and Lou Dort.
1: Yes.
0: They don't want to do it, but
1: because
0: of those reasons, they are going to have to pick one of those two players. That's how it is.
1: Right.
0: They picked the right one.
1: I
0: love Lou Dort.
1: Yep.
0: And we can talk about his end of this thing in a second, but it was the right move for Oklahoma City. Good for them. I'll be curious to see how they can backfill what it is that he does with other younger players on more reasonable
1: Cason Wallace, et cetera,
0: contracts. Because that's the idea. Risacher. I think he probably stinks. I don't know. I don't think Captain Jack is perfect, but had enough time with that guy to realize he's not a guy. And that's why you make the move. I mean,
1: Risacher. Not Quinn Snyder. Yes.
0: No. Captain Jack spent enough time with Risacher to realize this is not a dude. And number one picker, no. You got to move off that guy before somebody else figures out that he's really never going to be a dude.
1: Sell at his highest,
0: yeah.
1: Which was the day you drafted him. And then it's like planting a tree.
0: Right.
1: The next best. Yesterday was the best time. The next best time is now.
0: And hey, maybe he proves me wrong and Captain Jack was totally off on this one. But
3: why is the rum always gone?
0: But that guy is not a guy.
1: Not a guy.
0: As far as the Lou Dort playing for Captain Jack angle. Oh, dude. You guys, brace yourselves for the amount of bad shots that our guy Lou Dort is going to take. And listen, again, love Lou Dort, but that guy thinks he is Reggie Miller.
1: He does. He likes to shoot.
0: And the Thunder really put the reins on him, and it's part of the reason why it almost made him expendable, because they didn't really play him a ton in the playoff rotation because he didn't really have a fit in the offense.
1: Correct.
0: But that dude, this is Jay Crowder reborn. Ben.
1: Trent Forrest. Yeah, man.
0: No, it's the Jay.
1: Best. It's everything Quinn likes to put out there.
0: I asked off the record some people why on earth that Jay Crowder got away with
1: the shots that he took.
0: Just heaving boulders.
1: Mm-hmm.
0: The worst shots you've ever seen in the NBA without shame. And the answer I got back was because he pours it on out there. And if you're going to play hard and pour it on, Quinn Snyder, Captain Jack, is not going to
1: hamstring you.
0: put the reins on you. Yeah. He's not going to get after you because you're contributing positively in 99 different ways. I'm going to let you get away with some bad shots. And Jay Crowder absolutely took that to the nth degree.
1: Yes.
0: In playoff games.
1: Yes.
0: To the nth degree. Lou is going to absolutely cut it loose because he's going to play hard for Captain Jack. Mm-hmm. This fills a role for Atlanta. He makes them better.
1: He does.
0: But man, is he going to take some awful, awful, awful shots. I can't wait to see it.
1: They whiffed by not hitting on their number one overall draft pick. Had that been Steph Castle, had that been Donovan Klingon, had that been Alex Saar, who I thought was a better player, they'd be in a better spot today. They didn't. They didn't do a good job. They picked the wrong guy, and they're going to pay for it now. Though getting Lou Dort out of it is not the worst.
0: Not nothing.
1: Consolation prize. So that's a good pivot by them. They could have been worse off by saying, well, we made this pick. We're going to wait 2 years, 3 years, 4 years, 5 years, because he was the number one overall pick. You can't trade that guy. That was smart of them to make that move. So I actually do think Atlanta got better today. Yes, I'm curious how much Lou Dort thinks that this is my team now. Someone's got to fill in for the shots that Trae Young's not taking.
0: Why not Lou?
1: Must be Lou.
0: Why not Lou Getz?
1: The other part of this that's funny that I can't believe you didn't lead with, which is, why is Lou Dort more expendable today than Isaiah Hartenstein? Because Chet was so bad in the playoffs.
0: Yeah, good point.
1: That they had to keep Isaiah Hartenstein.
0: Yeah, Chester wasn't going to get it done.
1: He was not going to get it. Had Chester been A+, been an obvious, future All-NBA player, future All-Star, they would have said, oh, great.
0: We got Chester, dude.
1: We got Chet, who's going to eat up $40 million a year, but play 40 minutes a night at the 5 or 37 minutes a night at the 4-5. And we're stoked, and we'll just get some other guys to backfill. In fact, they have two other young guys. They've used two lottery picks now on bigs specifically to come in and replace Isaiah Hartenstein. They just drafted Adai Mara from
0: Michigan,
1: and last year they drafted Thomas Sorber from Georgetown. Those guys were both supposed to come in and replace Hartenstein, so you didn't have to pay Hartenstein $25 million. They didn't do it, and Chester didn't do it. So now they have to get rid of Lou Dort for 3 second-round picks. That's how you get worse. The Thunder are worse today than they were yesterday with Lou Dort on their roster. That's the problem.
0: It depends on what those young guys do. You never know. I mean, do they fill a role?
1: Sure. But yeah, that's what they said 2 years ago. They thought, oh, well, maybe Nikola Topic will step in and replace one of our guards. And then got cancer, sadly, and couldn't play. I don't know if he's an NBA player. And then they thought, well, Thomas Sorber will come in, we'll play a year, and he'll be ready to take over for Isaiah Hartenstein. And broke his foot and couldn't play. It's the risk.
0: I mean, it's not perfect, but like CJ Miles gets hurt in the preseason, and all of a sudden Wes Matthews is a key cog on a great, team.
1: Yep.
0: And the Thunder had a ton of that last year.
1: Yep.
0: Were guys that were all of a sudden, the second or third best player on the floor.
1: Right.
0: So we'll see. I don't know. But defensively, he's really good.
1: He's nails. He's the real deal.
0: Yep. All right, next.
2: Number two, is today the day? Is the decision finally going to happen?
1: Is there a reason we're wondering if the decision is happening today? Is there anything pointing in that direction?
2: The rumor mill seems to be heating up. That's really it. It's just speculation that it could be today.
0: What's the mill saying?
2: That's just it. It feels like it could be happening
1: soon.
2: Can
1: I tell you what happened, actually? The World Cup ended, and now there's nothing to talk about, so people are wondering what LeBron is going to be doing. That's what happened. The World Cup filled 8 to 15 minutes on whatever talk show you want to watch is your thing. I don't mean our show, but it ate up middle of summer, dog day conversation, which is great. And now it's over, and the next big story that you fall back on is we're not quite ready to get into hardcore training camp in the NFL. College football's not back yet. We're going to see fall camp kick up next week for a lot of these teams. And until then, got to fill it with something. And right now it's going to be LeBron. Do I think LeBron picks in the next little while? Of course. He'll pick in the next few days. Do I think it's happening today? I'd be very surprised.
0: So it's all about attention.
1: La ratings.
0: Let me ask you this. Could it be all about Aaron Rodgers?
1: Explain.
0: Aaron spent less this season, but last season, not telling anybody about anything.
1: Mm-hmm.
0: Just in the wind. And the news was that maybe he had formed a club to save room for him, but he didn't sign until how long? He just made it about
1: late.
0: And it was Pittsburgh who had held a spot for him. and they were going to sign him, and everybody knew they were going to sign him, mm-hmm. but he just didn't do it because he's a weirdo.
1: Mm-hmm.
0: And I wonder if LeBron was like, look at everybody.
1: Take the cut of your Jim.
0: Look at everybody just hanging on to this.
1: This is exactly what we were talking about with Bryson DeChambeau, which might not be that it might not mean that Bryson doesn't need the tour or major championships again. I know he's not on the PGA Tour. He needs some type of outlet to elevate his name, but he can make money in the margins by being a show elsewhere while he's not on tour or while he's not at the British Open. So yes, to this point, LeBron says, oh, well, I'm not making any money today by signing with the Cleveland Cavaliers or Miami Heat or wherever I'm going to end up. But you know what I can do? Continue to build my Q rating, continue to drum up interest in whatever this future Netflix series is going to be, because we know there's a documentary crew with him wherever he's going right now. And this is all footage. This is all good stuff. This is all, at least LeBron thinks it's all good stuff.
0: Are they really holding up releasing the schedule until the decision is made? Is that legit a thing?
1: What Adam LeSilver said.
0: Is he holding up the schedule release for DeAndre Jordan? Because that's basically what we're talking about here.
1: Right.
0: Some has been.
1: Who else are you doing? Who other 25th to 30th best player in the NBA are you worried about?
0: Are you holding up the whole schedule for?
1: Nobody cares where James Harden's going. You're not holding up the schedule for James Harden, but LeBron has the name.
0: Did you see the pictures that came out of James Harden?
1: Big boy James?
0: Last week?
1: Yeah. The video.
0: Heavy.
1: Big James is back.
0: Heavy.
1: Yeah. Mack truck. Looking good. Shirt's barely fitting.
0: Jimmy.
1: Belt hanging on for dear life. It's my favorite James.
0: Heavy James.
1: Yeah.
0: But usually that's trying to force a trade, James. This might be organically, you know, like genuine.
1: I can't wait.
0: Because he's a free agent.
1: Until we see 43-year-old James Harden come back.
0: Oh, no.
1: 290.
0: 290.
1: He just doesn't care at all. That's going to be the best. Just the beard's completely out of control.
0: Well, nobody watches the On3 League, so it's not going to matter.
1: It'll be sitting courtside at some future All-Star game that he's not playing in. Obviously, he's been retired for 8 years at that point.
0: Okay, I see what you're saying.
1: Yeah, no.
0: I thought you were implying he'd play as long as, like, LeBron or Bartolo Colon.
1: No, so your favorite Jazz player of all time, which we learned during the Jazz 50 season, was Jeff Malone.
0: I do love Jeff
1: Malone. Mr. Leap and Leaner himself. Uh-huh. Leap and Leaner?
0: Yep.
1: Have you seen midlife Jeff? You seen what Jeff looks like today?
0: Heavy?
1: El Jefe, yeah. Yeah. Yeah. He's packing on some pounds. He looks good. I can't wait to see what James looks like when he's 50 years old and has stopped having to be in shape.
0: Sweat and gravy.
1: Oh man. It's just glitter and gravy.
0: Glitter and gravy. It's gonna be incredible.
1: It's the best.
0: All right, what's next?
2: Number three, speaking of the World Cup. Is Le Messi washed?
1: No, I think he was tired. I do understand now.
2: You don't start the game tired.
1: Why he took? Well, it's the end of the tournament. He's been playing a lot. I get why he took the last two seasons off to go play in the MLS, so we didn't have to be running all over the field because he got to walk around a lot. He was walking around a lot during the World Cup, and then had to kind of pick his spots. But then he went up against Spain, and they were just too good.
0: I did watch the whole thing.
1: Okay.
0: And I was pretty ready to be outraged because Spain just mopped the floor with them. And it was 0-0. I'm watching it with my dad. And we were like, if this were football, what would the score be? Spain would have been up 30. I mean, the way that they had dominated.
1: It felt like a Kyle Whittingham game to me.
0: Well, I mean, that's exactly
1: the game's 14-3, but there's no chance the team that only has 3 points is going to come back and win this game. And yes, that's what Argentina felt like.
0: No way
1: they're coming back.
0: It was such a dang onslaught. And I would actually blame the coach for Argentina more than I would Messi. I mean, he's a geezer, yeah. He's mm-hmm. walking around out there. But he still had a great tournament. I mean, it's not...
1: Yeah, of course.
0: You know, it's not like he didn't get them to the finals because he played badly. But Argentina had this... Well, we're just going to deaden the whole game, not be aggressive at all in the slightest. And then when it comes down to it, we unleash Lionel. And that's how they've been winning.
1: Uh-huh.
4: There he is, Lionel.
0: Well,
1: it kind of almost worked.
0: It snowballed on him eventually.
1: Yeah.
0: Yes. And if it did work, I would find that so maddening. Uh-huh. It's what I hate about soccer and to a lesser extent hockey, no mm-hmm. offense, Mammoth, but that you could just roll a team and somehow they can fluke it out at the end and mm-hmm. you're taking an L. I hate it. And we were headed for 0-0 and the shootout and the stupid.
1: To the point where, yes, it became very obvious, A, Argentina was down a man, but B, I mean, early in the second half, it became clear that Argentina was playing for penalty kicks.
0: Was just
1: they
0: packing
1: were
0: like,
1: it we're in. Not going to put this thing in the back of the net in real time.
0: Ever.
1: Yeah, we have to get to PKs if we're going to have a chance to win this.
0: And that would have been the most maddening finish. 0-0 tie. And then Argentina flukes it out in the PK or whatever. And mm-hmm. it's just like Italy-Brazil in 1990, which uh-huh. I found is like the most obnoxious game ever played. Mm-hmm. But no, Spain finally
1: broke through
0: on a really spectacular play from like four different dudes. Mm-hmm. And you see the proper team won the game. And then Argentina finally woke up after that. It's like, oh, yeah, we got to really pour it on. And they even, after that, got a couple of attempts. And the game was, I thought, salvaged because what should have happened. The better team
1: won.
0: Absolutely won with the better game plan. Because remember, Spain is supposed to be this big conservative.
1: Defense first
0: type mm-hmm. of team. And I thought they came in with the right game plan, whereas Argentina was just all the things I hate about soccer. And we'll try and turn it on at the end. I'm so glad it didn't work.
1: I've never thought there was a bigger lie on my screen ever than the momentum tracker, which you and I made fun of throughout the World Cup. You like the momentum tracker. And it was all red.
0: All red.
1: It was all red, all Spain, which was accurate. Uh-huh. To be fair, Spain was in total control of that game. But when it looks that lopsided and the score is 0-0 in the 88th minute, it can't be that. Can't quite be that accurate. They were maybe exaggerating how much momentum Spain actually had. Spain was in control, but had not put anything in the back of the net. Now, I know that there had been 8 shots on goal at that point. So, anyway, credit Spain. They were the better team. They deserved to win. I am with you. I'm glad we didn't end up getting to PKs and saying, oh, well, we fluked it out. Cool strategy. You shouldn't be able to just sit on the ball, play box and one or whatever, 4 out. But they found a way to get it done.
0: I told you earlier in the tournament, when the U.S. forward got a red card, that I did not feel qualified adjudicating a red card. Mm-hmm. The red card that put them down a man, mm-hmm. forgetting about the fact that the guy had a yellow card previously, sending another player flying like that, like that bison. I did it again.
5: Like that?
1: Did the old man in yellow
0: to that old man, where that old man just went flying, uh-huh. and to see that guy basically do a cartwheel in the air and land right on his shoulder.
1: He was like 7 feet in the air, and he did a full front flip.
0: Absolutely. And then to see the Argentinian player react with, what are you talking about? When he got hit with the red card, it was like, come on, dude.
1: That dude looks like he just got hit by a truck.
0: Come on, dude.
1: Yeah.
0: That was
1: a foul.
0: Not since Zinedine Zidane headbutted that other guy have we seen such an appropriate red card.
1: Correct.
0: How could you possibly get up and go, well, that's a terrible call! Yeah,
1: I felt the same way. I was glad that the call that ultimately determined the World Cup was fully legitimate.
0: Oh, yeah.
1: Yeah, that was an
0: easy
1: one.
0: No argument other than that guy and that guy's mom. Somewhere that guy's mom was like, that was clean! That was clean!
1: To do that in the 88th minute was wild.
0: Wild!
1: Some mental exhaustion.
0: All right. Stay tuned. Ben's movie review. Maybe we should come up with some theme music or something.
1: Okay.
0: I don't know. But Ben went and saw The Odyssey. Uh-huh. We'll find out if Odysseus made it home.
1: Ben's thoughts.
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10: With respect to the rep of the Mammoth, it is on an incline and has been since the end of last season. When players talk, families talk, wives talk, girlfriends talk, that has spread over the course of the last 12 to 18 months here. And the reputation of the organization is immaculate. Based on a number of players and other hockey personalities that I've talked talk to. So I think without question, it's becoming, I say becoming because it's just in its second season here, but becoming a very desirable destination for a lot of players. That's certainly going to be impactful come free agency, but at the same time, when players are putting together their no-trade lists, I can't imagine that too many are going to be looking negatively with respect to the Mammoth.
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0: All right. This, we're going to get a review from Ben, and we said come up with movie review music. This is the Oscar nomination music. I thought maybe we'd get, you know, Entertainment Tonight or something.
1: The intro to Talking Pictures with Siskel and Ebert, whatever their show was called.
0: Did my guy Doug Wright have an intro song?
1: I'm sure he did. Yeah, he had a great show here for a while.
0: But this is okay. You consider yourself a sophisticated film mm-hmm. person, mm-hmm. so this reeks of that. Ben saw The Odyssey, by the way.
1: You do not get to take your 9-year-old to The Odyssey. No. It's not.
0: No, she's.
1: She's
0: not
1: gonna
0: like
1: need
0: it.
1: Another decade before she's ready to go see. The
0: oh,
1: Odyssey.
0: Is it pretty intense or what?
1: It's intense. It's uh-huh. extraordinarily loud. It's quite violent. There is one scene with a witch that's particularly troubling for a 9-year-old. You would be fine. You and your wife will be fine to see it.
0: But
1: it's not a horror movie, but there are enough scenes of horror that you could ruin your 9-year-old's enjoyment of
0: Greek mythology.
1: Greek mythology forever, if you weren't careful with it.
0: Okay, see, this is why I'm glad you got a chance to see it. Overall, was it good?
1: I really enjoyed it. I really, really enjoyed it. I think you would probably enjoy it also. It's not flawless. It's not a lot of flawless movies. It's very long. If you're going to go see it in the theater, sit close to the aisle so you can get up and use the restroom.
0: Take a 12-pack, not a 6-pack.
1: Okay. Or I'd say do the opposite in case you want to get up and have to run to the bathroom several times during it. Maybe use the 6-pack instead of the 12-pack. But neither here nor there. It's excellent. It's really an event. It's worth seeing on the big screen. I saw it in the IMAX. That's a lot. It's a really big screen. And unless you're sitting near the back of the IMAX, it's just a lot. There's a lot going on, and it's kind of overwhelming.
0: There's a lot of Private Ryan.
1: Yes.
0: You get Private Ryan right up in your grill the whole time.
1: It is so loud that you can feel it in your heart, which is intimidating. Again, your 9-year-old probably wouldn't be all that thrilled with that.
0: Okay.
1: But excellent. Yeah, movies has some of the best things I've ever seen on screen ever in my life. Like, truly exciting. Like, this is the best. Which Christopher Nolan does really well. I felt that same way about Batman and Interstellar and Inception and et cetera, et cetera.
0: Insomnia, as we talked about last week during
1: Insomnia.
0: The
1: Oppenheimer. Yeah.
0: I saw people on the talks now complaining that they left stuff out. And it's like, The Odyssey's really long.
1: Yeah, it's like a 14,000 line poem.
0: You know, it's a very, very long.
1: Yeah, you've got to pick and choose a couple of things.
0: You can't even get an entire Grisham novel into a.
1: All of Jurassic Park didn't make it into Jurassic Park.
0: No.
1: So In fact, I don't even think all of Matilda made it into the movie Matilda. It's like a 90-minute movie.
0: I thought that was a pretty funny
1: book's 85 pages.
0: I thought that was a funny complaint.
1: Uh-huh. If you wanted the movie to be 6 hours and no one to like it, you probably could have thrown everything in. But, yeah, it's a little modernized, you know.
0: But, yeah, I'm sure
1: it's Matt Damon in it.
0: I'm sure it's violent. I mean, the Trojan War lasted for a very long time.
1: Mm-hmm. I mean, he's gone for 20 years. That's how long the Odyssey lasts.
0: He spends a lot of that trapped places, though, doesn't he?
1: So, Telemachus, his son, played by Spider-Man, Tom Holland?
0: The Seabiscuit guy?
1: Tom Holland is back with Anne Hathaway, his mother, wife of Odysseus. Odysseus goes off for 10 years for the Trojan War, and then gets stuck for 10 years trying to get home and loses all of his men. Telemachus, his son, Spider-Man, goes off to find one of Odysseus's soldiers and talks to him, who has now become a king, played by John Barenthal. And John Barenthal kind of tells him the stories of what happened to your dad. I don't know if he's alive, but here's why your dad disappeared.
0: And the wife is being courted back at
1: by the Ithaca. Suitors, Robert Pattinson.
0: I know the general,
1: how
0: it kind of works.
1: And it's all consumable. Like, it really works. It's edited really well. It's not confusing. You're not going to be like, I've not read the poem. I don't know what's going on. It's easy to follow, but it's huge. I mean, it's the movie is huge. The action is huge. The noise is huge. It's 2 hours and 50 minutes long. Like, it's a whole huge thing.
0: Did you like Troy?
1: I only saw it once, and I didn't see it in the theater. And it was it was before I was into, like, big movies.
0: I saw it once, or I've seen it more than once, but I saw it in the theater, and I really liked it. But most people hated it. But I thought the concept of what the Trojan War could have looked like if it were reality as opposed to having the gods interfere, I thought was a really actually rad concept.
1: And, like, there is Cyclops in this movie. But it is not, like, you don't see Zeus. There's a lot of talk of Zeus. You see Calypso, but she looks like a woman. You know, there is talk of the gods. It's not a bunch of gods sitting at a round table playing dice with human lives.
0: It's funny.
1: So it is very practical.
0: It's funny reading some of these, and they make them more digestible for kids, but some of these stories. The concept of faithful matrimony was not prevalent amongst the gods. They were not till death do us part type of folk.
1: Everyone seemed pretty cool with everything. It's kind of like the 70s.
0: A lot of random kids.
1: Yeah, that is left out of the book.
0: Yeah.
1: Or, excuse me, out of the movie. There is not a lot of passion in the movie.
0: Okay. Mike Frank is going to join the show next. He covers the Fighting Irish for Irish Sports Daily. He's going to give us a little preview of BYU Notre Dame. I mean, pretty cool that Notre Dame's back in town.
1: Absolutely.
0: They've been to Provo a couple of times, which is amazing. And the way this game came to be is awesome.
1: Yep.
0: Stay tuned. We'll get to all that and more with Mike coming up next. 97.5 The KSL Sports Zone.
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0: Jacob Ben, 97.5 DKSL Sports Zone. Then Notre Dame is coming to town. Going to be taking on BYU. Let's talk a little bit about the Fighting Irish as we preview the opponents during for the upcoming football season. He covers Notre Dame for the Irish Sports Daily. He's Mike Frank with us here on Jake and Ben. What's going on, Mike?
1: Hey, Mike.
2: Hey, guys. How are you?
1: We're doing terrific. We are quite at the beginning of the college football season, but it feels like maybe a week away. Everyone's going to get back together. What's the excitement level for this year's Notre Dame team?
2: All right. Well, let me just clarify this in saying that, you know, I do a lot of podcasts and things, and it always kind of, I guess, irritated me when somebody would come on and just kind of almost homerish, but I'm going to be that way today because I just think Notre Dame's going to be that good. Mm-hmm. And I've been doing this 31 years professionally, and I will say I think that this is going to be the best and probably the most talented Notre Dame team I've ever covered. Certainly the deepest. They have bodies, you know, everywhere. And so this is going to be a very, very good Notre Dame team. They still have question marks like any team coming into the season. There's still things that they're a bit unsure of. But the talent is there. It's just a matter of can they get it together in time, you know, once they start playing a little more difficult schedule. And obviously BYU is going to be one of those teams. I think they're going to be one of the tougher games on the schedule. It's never easy to fly out there and play in the altitude, and it's a great atmosphere to play in. It's a wonderful place, and I really hope that this continues because I think these two programs are good for each other. I know for a fact that tons of Notre Dame fans really, really respect the BYU team and what they do there, and so I really hope that they continue to do this more and more because I know that Irish fans respect them. I certainly respect the program, so I'm looking forward to it. It's going to be a fun game. They always are fun when Notre Dame plays this team, and so can't wait to see how it all unfolds.
0: I don't think you're homering out at all. I think a lot of people out there in the college football world would agree with you. And from afar, I would say they've really found a coach, right? They really found a guy that can do it. And no offense to the great Charlie Weiss, but I think this is the best coach that Notre Dame's had in a long, long time.
2: Oh yeah, there's no question. I think he's certainly the most liked. That is for sure. So it's, you know, I was talking to a Notre Dame fan today, and he was saying it's just nice to have a guy that you know is a genuine good person, but also a very quality coach. And so that I think has made it a lot of fun for Notre Dame fans. And this is a very good coach. And if there's one thing that I'd say that he is really good at, it's one, getting his team ready, but two, he does a really good job of finding position coaches that know what they're doing and can coach their scheme. And so that, I think, is one of a talent that really separates the good coaches from the great. And so it's been encouraging to watch his hires and how well they've done once they've got here. So, you know, that's one of the question marks going into this. They've got three new defensive coaches, the same defensive coordinator, but they had to replace their D-line coach, their linebackers coach, and their secondary coach. And so there is a lot of question mark as far as that goes. And then when that gets down to it, it's like, you know, they've all coached with him before, so he has a familiarity with them, meaning these coaches, but he's also been, you know, it's one of these things where you just don't know. You just don't know what you're going to have.
1: So what is the identity day one for Notre Dame this season?
2: Well, I think Notre Dame is going to be, they're not going to get away from what they've been, which has been a run first team. They've, you know, you had two first round draft picks last year, and that's going to be tough to overcome. I mean, to lose that, those two quality players, very, very difficult. But Notre Dame has some good young backs. Aeneas Williams has been very, very productive when given the opportunity. I wouldn't say he's as fast as those two. Certainly a guy who can hit the home run, though. He's got a number of very long runs. But I'd say he's also probably a better inside runner than either of those guys. A very powerful runner. Excuse me. And I think he's going to be very, very good. They have another guy named Nolan James that they're very high on. He's a sophomore. played a little bit last year, but not very much. But they're very, very high on him. And another really good inside runner. And then they have some young backs that got some speed. And so I don't know. That's going to be the question mark. Can they be as explosive as they were last year? That's going to be a big question mark. And I think some of those plays are going to come in the passing game. I think Notre Dame will be much improved in the passing game. They were good last year, but I think they could be great because I think C.J. Carr is a very talented player. I just don't think that they had the studs at wide receiver that they're hoping to get, and they had some injuries there too that really kind of limited them a little bit in the passing game. So I think you're going to see Notre Dame throw the ball a lot. You're going to see them try and hit a lot of big chunk plays like they do. That's what Mike Denbrock likes to do as the offensive coordinator. And you got a guy who does a pretty good job of getting the ball downfield in C.J. Carr. So I think that's what you'll see defensively. You know, they are going to be very stout against the run. They have some defensive line talent there, some guys with a lot of talent. And, you know, it's going to be nice to have Boubacar Traore back 100% healthy. He's a guy that's been banged up, and it took him – really towards the end of last year to kind of get back to where he was. And then Bryce Young's a young, talented. He'll be it's his third year, and big guy, but also a very good pass rusher. And they got a portal guy named Keon Keeley from Alabama that they're hoping will help a little bit with a pass rush. And they've got a very good freshman, true freshman. This is probably the most talented pass rusher I've seen come to Notre Dame in a very long time. And Rodney Dunham, who's a former five-star player. And he really shined in the spring. He was probably the most, I wouldn't say surprising, but certainly the most pleasant thing that came out of spring was his ability to get after the quarterback, but also play the run well. So, you know, he's going to be a really talented player for Notre Dame for sure. And then, you know, I think it comes down to coaching and health. You know, can he stay healthy? Health has kind of hurt Notre Dame for the last couple years. Yeah, so you got to hope for some luck. They haven't had a lot of luck in that. But also, I think they have way more depth this year than they have the last couple years. And so they'll be able to overcome that. You know, there are guys on their interior defensive line, you know, fourth string guys who could probably start at a lot of places. Not a lot, but, you know, certainly a number of places that I'm not even sure how much they're going to play this year because, you know, they have six interior, seven interior guys that they will rotate, that have had a lot of experience and you know, should be very, very good against the run. So it will be an interesting defense. Of course, everybody knows about Notre Dame's secondary. You know, Leonard Moore is arguably the best corner in the country. And I think Tay Johnson is going to end up being one of the best safeties in the country. I'll be surprised if he's not a first-round pick. He's just a freak athlete, a guy who can – cover a whole lot of space, and so he's good. And of course, Adon Shuler, this is his third year starting at safety. Christian Gray is going to start. I don't know whether that'll be at nickel or the other corner spot, but this will be his third year starting. So they have a lot of experience coming back. They have a lot of talent. They have a lot of depth. And you know, it's going to come down to health and how the ball bounces. You know, there's certain things that happen in a game that doesn't matter how well you play. So I think a lot of that's going to come down to it, but it's not a team that a lot of teams are going to want to play. That's for sure.
0: So, Mike, I consider myself a bit of a college football traditionalist, and with that in mind, I'm a little beside myself what the sport has become and how they've cast a lot of tradition and all sorts of things just aside. But to see a day, and listen, BYU certainly isn't complaining, but to see a day where a coach is so afraid of playing a tough non-conference game that it would bring the end to the Notre Dame-USC rivalry is absolutely outrageous. And I don't like USC or Notre Dame for that matter.
2: Sure.
0: But to see
2: sure.
0: it come to an end is just wild to me. And I'm curious how that's being digested in South Bend.
2: It is. It is a travesty. It is an embarrassment to the game, I think. And to be honest with you, I know a lot of SC fans. I've been covering this for a long time and you know, doing this over the years. I've been on tons of their podcasts, so I know a lot of different SC fans. They're upset, too. And I know Notre Dame fans are upset. Nobody wants that to go away. It's a great rivalry, a great tradition. Unlike most hated rivalries. There's not a lot of hatred amongst the fan bases. I suppose if you live out in California, they'd argue with you, meaning Notre Dame fans, that there's some hatred out there. But for the rest of the group of Notre Dame fans, I think Notre Dame fans respect USC a lot because of the tradition that's been in there. Now, if you want to talk hatred, that's Michigan. So there's definitely a lot of hate between Notre Dame and Michigan. So
1: outside of BYU, what are the biggest stumbling blocks or potential stumbling blocks for Notre Dame this year?
2: Well, they've got certainly a tough game against Miami, but the nice thing is it's going to be in November, and it's probably going to be very cold and windy, and I'm sure a lot of people are hoping for snow. Because last year Notre Dame had to start out there in the big heat and everything, and you know, so it would be nice for Notre Dame if the weather is not as good. But that's going to certainly be a great game, and I think if Notre Dame can take care of BYU, there's a chance that they could be undefeated at that point. And I think Miami, there's a chance they could be undefeated at that point. So that's certainly going to be a tough game. BYU is definitely a tough game for Notre Dame. They start at Wisconsin, and Wisconsin isn't quite what they used to be, but I do think Wisconsin's defense is going to be pretty good. And, you know, as every first game of the year, you just don't know what to expect. And Notre Dame's got to play a couple new starters at different positions up front at offensive line. And so that'll be, you know, see how it goes type of situation. But I'd be shocked if Notre Dame lost any game before they played BYU. And then after BYU, that, you know, they do play SMU. And certainly SMU is a team that has a pretty darn good offense. And so they're a team that could challenge Notre Dame as far as points go. But I think that those are really probably the three toughest games. You know, obviously Notre Dame had USC scheduled and that went away. So that's no longer on the schedule. So their schedule is very manageable if they do the things that they need to where it's possible they could end up 12-0 if all things go right. But I will be surprised if

0: could possibly be something. I don't think Notre Dame would just join a conference. I'd be surprised unless things got bad in certain things. And it's interesting because Notre Dame has that agreement with the ACC where they play five games. And what hurt Notre Dame more than anything was the five ACC teams they played were terrible. Yeah. And so that didn't help them. And so that's kind of the thing. And this year, it's the same kind of thing. You know, they're playing Boston College, they're playing SMU, they're playing Stanford, they're playing Syracuse. You know, these are not tough teams, and you're not going to get much for beating them. And if you don't look good against them, it can certainly cost you, which, you know, I think it did a little bit for Notre Dame when they didn't play very well against Boston College a couple games before the last. And so, you know, I think if you're playing teams like that, you better blow them out because everybody's watching. So I think that there's an opportunity for them to do that at some point. But what I would think would probably do it is if there was ever a, let's just say like a 48-team super conference with four divisions, and that's what's going to happen. If that happened, I would think Notre Dame would probably be forced into it to make sure that they could participate and be, you know, have an opportunity to be in it. But I would be surprised. I know they don't want to do it if they don't have to. They've just been holding on for so long. They like the ability to go play these games out at BYU, and they love to play, you know, in Texas and in Florida and all these other places. And because Notre Dame's fan base is national, and they're not in a conference, they have to go out and reach a lot of different players. You know, BYU is a similar program in where they have to shop down a different aisle than some of these other teams. Some of the players that these other teams have access to, Notre Dame would not have access to, and BYU wouldn't consider either. And so it's important for them to be able to showcase their program all across the country. So teams that are, you know, young players, recruits and you know, sophomores, juniors, freshmen, they get a chance to kind of see Notre Dame and what they are and what they're about when they go play there locally. And that helps a lot with recruiting. So I think that's a big part of it. Why they want to remain independent is just make sure that they can expose their brand to as many people as they can. And that's very important to them.
1: Well, Mike, we certainly appreciate your time, man. Thanks for jumping on with us.
2: Thanks, Mike.
0: Yeah. You bet. No problem. Thanks, guys.
1: There you go. That's Mike Frank, covers Notre Dame for Irish Sports Daily.
2: Really good stuff from Mike. I hope everyone at Notre Dame has wiped the tears out of their eyes after not getting to the college football playoff and deciding to take their ball and go home and not participate in the postseason of any kind last year after not getting to the college football playoff. But we'll see how they bounce back.
1: I do like Freeman.
2: No, I think Freeman's a good coach.
1: Yeah, he seems to be great.
2: Yeah, agreed.
1: And I don't know, Brian Kelly had some success, but was he really doing it? I mean, he was controversial, kind of a crazy person. Then they had a cavalcade of just bozos running that program. And I think he's kind of the right person at the right time. And now,
2: I hope so.
1: A lot like BYU, their resources really can come to bear.
2: This is Freeman was overseeing the team that passed on a bowl game because they didn't make the playoff, which I do think is pathetic. And the more I see stuff happen that way in college football, the more I respect the way BYU has handled itself and navigated independence and then navigated getting the short end of the stick in some of these situations where they thought they were supposed to be in the college football playoff and then didn't take their ball and go home. Certainly, there were some complaints. There was some lobbying online, but didn't pretend to not want to show up to a bowl game. Went and hammered teams when they got the opportunity. Just move on. You go to the next thing. Life is full of adversity. Sorry, Notre Dame, that you weren't given a golden ticket. Guess you got to go earn it next time. The way the other teams felt like they earned it, and the college football playoff felt like they earned it. So, good game. I'm excited this game is coming to town. I'm glad we have it on the schedule. I like Freeman. I'm with you. I hope we don't see more of this type of behavior from teams. Unfortunately, I think we are.
1: All right, stay tuned. We will have more coming up next. It's the Jake and Ben Show, 97.5, the KSL Sports Zone.
3: And now, a look at traffic from the KSL Traffic Center.
1: Eastbound traffic on the 215 South Bell.

0: Is closed at the Redwood Road exit due to a crash just past that exit. If you're southbound on 215 in Taylorsville, plan on being forced to leave the highway at Redwood with heavy slowing almost back to 4700 South. Attention property managers. 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With your KSL traffic update, I'm Christian Esparza here on 97.5 the KSL Sports Zone.
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3: 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Anything you gleaned that maybe surprised you or took note of from those days?
4: 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But, like, when I talked to some of the middle class and even lower middle class teams, like, there were some coaches that honestly spoke a lot more confidently about their rosters. I think that, like, the depth of the conference is going to be really interesting this year. And, you know, obviously we've had it in the conversation of Texas Tech's schedule, of BYU's schedule, things like that. But, like, kind of think that the middle to lower middle class of the Big 12 might be a little better than we expected.
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1: Bad news, Jake. I know you're a big Molson Ice drinker.
0: No.
1: Tariffs on Canada.
0: No more Molson?
1: 50%. On Canadian alcohol. So Molson Ice, about to spike.
0: So you Canadian club enthusiasts out there are really going
1: to feel it.
0: That's a significant price jump for that crowd.
1: It's going to go for $1.25 to almost $2 now for a can of Molson.
0: Yeah, that's okay.
1: Spike.
0: All right. I don't know.
1: Yeah, you're right. Canadian club. I forgot about that.
0: I got to say, I'm glad it's not Mexican beers.
1: Sure.
0: Which are kind of running the beer market these days.
1: Yeah. Cerveza.
0: I think Modelo is still number one, right?
1: It's Crown?
0: Yep, that's Canadian.
1: Is it? Uh-huh. Yeah, Modelo.
0: Still number one.
1: Still dominating.
0: All right. Well, I don't know. Is Christian? He strikes me as a Molson guy.
1: You have 30 days until these tariffs kick in. So
2: stock up.
1: Start
2: saying.
1: Stocking up.
2: Like toilet paper during COVID.
1: Correct. Exactly right.
2: And it lasts a long time, too.
1: The Molson?
2: I'm sure.
1: Yeah, absolutely. Well, it never tastes good, so how can it go bad?
0: Famous last words.
1: How's it taste? Same as always.
0: Same as always. It's a Molson. It's a Molson, all right. All right, Ben, we actually spent some time talking about the Bryson DeChambeau thing, but I am here for any sort of like verbal drama, because most of the time athletes and coaches are so boring with what they say to the public, like it's not even worth paying attention to. But Bryson DeChambeau threw a fit over a two-stroke penalty, which he no doubt deserved, and Rory McIlroy had some comments on it. Ben, and I'm here for it.
1: Okay.
0: If they're going to talk about it honestly, I'm here for it. And you know how I have not loved Rory's act lately. I don't know. I kind of like this. Okay. Let's play it.
3: So I was watching it live. I was up in the players' lounge watching it with a few other players. And as soon as he made the step into the ball, we all sort of looked at each other and were like, that didn't seem right. And then when I heard that he was... You know, he was called in by the rules officials. I think we all, it was pretty obvious for why. Yeah, I mean, I think, you know, I think there's no doubt that he improved the line of his backswing. So, you know, and again, it's like whether it was careless or whether it was intentional, I don't think it matters. Hopefully it was careless, but I think the two-shot penalty was justified for sure.
4: What do you think the scenes after? Obviously, you guys were delayed getting your tea times as well because of it all going on.
3: Late night for everyone.
4: Yeah.
3: I won't pretend to be up here and defend Bryson. I'm not particularly fond of him. I think a lot of it's performative. I think a lot of it's for attention. And yeah, you know, to hold the tournament hostage like that and have all of us, volunteers, like players, that. Everyone waiting on him to depart, I didn't feel like it was a great look. Like, again, I'm not in his mind. I'm not in his, but it didn't look good.
1: Good for Rory.
0: I don't like that dude. Not fond of him.
1: Not fond of him.
5: Like that?
1: Good for Rory. Growing a backbone. Having a little spine for the first time. It's pretty soft-spoken, generally.
0: Everybody now is clapping back with his crybaby behavior over the years, and I can't decide if that's a legitimate counter-argument. I think he meant performative in a different way.
1: Explain.
0: Well, have you seen these videos of Rory throwing his club into the lake? Mm-hmm. I mean, is that... trying to get YouTube, Instagram, or is that just him behaving like childish? Is that performative or is that crybaby stuff?
1: Sure. I think that's fair.
0: But that's kind of what everybody's going back. Like, oh, this is the guy who's saying it's performative.
1: Okay.
0: But yeah, if you hold the whole tournament hostage because you're...
1: Drag the rules people back.
0: Yeah.
1: To the hole where you were marching around in the rough. Yeah. That's totally fair, I think, from Rory.
0: Now, the wrinkle here, and why this may be, you know, some sort of topic that could be of use on the voicemail feature, is that apparently, and I'll just read right from this report I've got in front of me. Sunday night, Jeff Shackelford with the Quadrilateral reported DeChambeau tried to enlist the help of President Donald Trump during a spat with RNA rules officials before officially signing his scorecard. DeChambeau, who was fighting to not be penalized for inadvertently improving his lie after a wayward drive on the par fourth hole during the second round, reportedly to try and have Trump fight on his behalf to not be penalized. Now, this does remind you of Tiger.
1: It sounds familiar.
0: What is it about these golfers that are just like, well, I'll get the president right on the phone?
5: Yeah, I was talking to the president.
1: I was talking to the president.
0: And two, listen, politics aside, at what point can you not get your mom involved? You know what I mean? Like, at what point do you have to handle your own situation and not get the perceived authority or somebody that, you know?
5: Yeah, I was talking to the president.
0: I was just talking to the president, so don't take me in, you know? At what point where it's like you made a bad decision or you threw a fit on the golf course, you got the two-stroke penalty. I don't care who you have in your phone. You know what I mean? And it says here the RNA denied the request and obviously held up the ruling.
1: So
0: good for them. But at what point is that humiliating? Not cool or effective in this case, but actually humiliating.
1: First of all, I think it worked for Tiger. Because he kind of got a slap on the wrist.
5: Yeah, I was talking to the president. I was
1: just talking to the president.
0: I don't think it's that that got Tiger a slap on the wrist.
1: It helped Team USA in the World Cup. They had a red card that was suspended.
0: I don't think it was him. I think it was the bribe the donor paid.
1: But also maybe because they were hosting it on U.S. territory.
0: I mean, he obviously stepped forward to take credit for it, but I don't believe it was a phone call from the president.
1: While
0: that got
1: it
0: that
1: wasn't
0: done.
1: The president. We learned from Diana Rossini that calling an authority of some type, or at least name-dropping, got her out of a ticket.
0: But that was humiliating.
5: Yeah, I was talking to the president.
0: But that was
1: still
0: a humiliating
1: worked,
0: thing.
1: But it worked.
0: But we clowned her on the... It's because it worked until you found out about it. And then it's humiliating.
1: Humiliating, but she's $250 richer.
0: There was a governor of some state that recently got pulled over and was like, I'm the governor. It's like... Come on, dude.
1: Okay, slow down.
0: You know, okay. Come on, dude.
1: Yeah.
0: And it worked for him too, but isn't that humiliating?
1: It is. Yeah, absolutely. But I don't think there's a lot of shame here. Bryson has no shame. Tiger has no shame.
0: Well, obviously.
1: Diana clearly has no shame.
0: But they should. They should have shame. Yes.
1: You don't think they sold their souls to get to where they are?
0: Well, I'm sure they did. But that aside, I know a media member that was stopped at a local event and not recognized and pulled the don't you know who
1: oh,
0: I am
1: really?
0: Card. And you know what?
1: Wow.
0: We clowned that guy for a long time.
1: Yeah, good for Lloyd.
0: Well, it was not Salazar. I kind of wish that it was. But I've been not recognized at something before and at no point. I couldn't. That's too humiliating. I mean, I'm a local radio bozo. Excuse me. I'm not going to do that. Oh, let me get Ben Anderson on the phone.
1: When, on the off chance that randomly you had President Donald Trump's phone number in your phone, what scenario could you find yourself in where you would call the president?
0: Never.
1: To try and weasel your way out.
0: No, never.
1: It would have to be life or death. It has to be like, they're walking me out to the firing squad. Like this, you need to put a halt to this. It can't be... a two-stroke penalty at the British Open. It can't be I'm about to get my third DUI. Yeah, it's got to be something life or death.
0: Well, let me... Okay, so I was a producer before, a long time ago, becoming a full-time host. And Christian can tell you this. You get some interesting numbers in your phone.
1: Mm-hmm.
0: I still have some interesting numbers in my phone, whether it work or not, I don't know. Mm-hmm. But what you figure out is you cannot... abuse the fact that you have that interesting number.
1: Correct.
0: So if you've got a, you know, if you've got David James in your phone, you've got to use that once, and it's got to be at the most important opportune moment.
1: Correct. That has to be used for a reason.
0: So, I told this story publicly. I got Urban Meyer's phone number. And this is, you know, pre-social media when such things were quite difficult to get. And I called him before he was at Florida. Mm-hmm. I had gotten his number when he was here, and I called him before the Utah BYU game. Just called him out of the blue. Uh-huh. Like, it's ringing. Holy cow. And Urban Meyer answered. He said, hello. I was like, oh my gosh, coach, I thought I'd get your voicemail. Hello. This is Jake from the Zone. It's Salt Lake City, blah, blah, blah. It's rivalry week. We want to know if you come on. How did you get this number? Well, coach, honestly, you know, you were around. I got the number in some way, shape, or form. He goes, why didn't you call the sports information department? I said, well, they would have told me no. Mm-hmm. He goes, all right, what time do you want me on? And he came on.
1: Yeah, absolutely.
0: He 100% came on.
1: Credit Urban.
0: I have not called him since.
1: Smart.
0: And honestly, if I'd been bugging him once a week, he would have had me arrested or something.
1: Correct.
0: But I had to pick that one opportune moment where I was going to get the former Ute coach back on our airwaves.
1: Correct.
0: I did not pick a Friday in July.
1: Right. When Utah was getting ready to take on UNLV.
0: Because I had a hole in my guest lineup. You know?
1: Slow Tuesday.
0: I know.
1: Yeah. Let's get Urban on.
0: Well, let's blow up Coach Meyer. No, it had to be
1: the, right
0: the maximum. So if I had the President of the United States phone number in my phone, absolutely it'd have to be like my family's been kidnapped or something.
1: This is not a political take, so don't be offended by whatever I say. I hope the president has better things to do than take care of Bryson DeChambeau's.
0: Oh, I would hope so.
1: Penalty strokes at the British Open.
0: Or Tiger's car accident.
1: Or Tiger's car accident. Or Diana Russini and who's it, Kevin O'Connell?
0: Uh-huh.
1: I hope there's better things to do in Minnesota than worry about taking care of Diana Russini while she dunks on your quarterback.
0: Apparently that's not true for coaches.
1: Apparently it's not. I have not dropped Will Hardy's name when I've gotten in trouble. I haven't gotten a ticket in a while.
0: You should start doing it for like free.
1: You know,
0: meals
1: the last ticket I got was the day Captain Jack got hired. Actually, last speed.
6: Why is the rum always gone?
0: Memorable.
1: It was. We were out on a remote. I still thought it was baloney. But anyways, neither here nor there. But yeah, at that point, I didn't say, "Oh, I was just coming back from my remote officer, and I got to get back. There's a wedding." And
0: no.
1: Did you hear about Quinn Snyder? Yeah. That's what I do for a living, by the way.
0: Humiliating.
1: Absolutely. I'd rather pay the fine.
0: You'd rather take the 2-stroke penalty.
1: Put me in jail. See if I care.
0: No, at some point you can't get the, you know, at some point you can't get,
1: you
0: that's what I'm saying.
1: Mom.
0: You got to stop calling mom.
1: Stop calling mom. But Bryson never learned. Tiger never learned. Diana never learned.
0: You go up to a coach, say, coach, I should be starting in center field and I'm getting my mom on the horn.
5: Yeah, I was talking to the president.
0: It's not a good look. It's not. I'd rather not start in center field.
1: Coach. Coach, I see I'm batting eighth today. My mom has something to say.
0: My mom has something to say. Yeah, you can't.
1: And she's on the phone right
0: now. That's what I'm saying.
1: Well, apparently that's not the case because Bryson disagrees, Tiger disagrees, Diana disagrees. And they're doing fine in life.
0: Your quarterback kind
1: of
0: sucks, though.
1: I would say all three of those people, Diana Russini, Bryson DeChambeau, and Tiger Woods, have never been better.
0: Well, I'd probably disagree about all three of those. I don't think it's going well for Diana. She can't even leave her house.
1: Yeah, it's pretty rough. There's a reason they are all where they are right now.
0: Yeah.
1: It's not directly related to the phone calls they're trying to make, but they're the type of people trying to make those phone calls.
0: She should have, Diana should have had some pride and said, you know what, I'm not getting on
1: You know
0: boat.
1: What, officer? My mistake.
0: No.
1: You were right. Me breaking the news of whatever stupid trade didn't matter. I didn't need to be on my phone risking the lives of the people around me so I could talk about Elvis Dumervil retiring. Doesn't matter.
0: Doesn't matter.
1: Doesn't matter where Ndamukong Suh is signing.
0: But at some point, yeah, okay, you have the president's phone number. Good for you.
5: Yeah, I was just talking to the president.
0: Just talking to the president.
1: Tiger, you don't need the president's number. I know you're dating a member of the Trump family now. You don't need the president's number. Bryson, you definitely don't.
0: Trying to get out of this parking ticket. I know David James.
1: He's parked in front of a fire hydrant.
7: Who is the most famous person in both you guys' phones?
1: Well, my dad's name is Gary Anderson, O-N, and there's a coach in my phone named Gary Anderson, E-N, and you got to be really careful when you're sending a text.
0: I don't know if that number is legit anymore, but Urban Meyer
1: is
0: pretty good.
1: Much better than anyone I have.
0: So, yeah. I don't know. I don't want to. I haven't called that number in years. Still there, though.
1: Just in case.
0: Should we call him?
1: Why not? Next time you get a parking ticket.
0: I'm saying, should we call
1: last
0: him?
1: Last ticket
0: call
1: you got was air. Up on campus at the University of Utah. That's when you should have called Herb.
0: Should we call him live on air, see if he answers?
1: That's illegal now.
0: Well, we'd have to tell him who's on the radio
1: correct.
0: When he answers.
1: Yeah, yeah, yeah.
0: I think that's how you do that.
1: Christian, you?
7: A lot of guests. Yeah, had a lot of guests.
1: Way to not use a name. Way to ask us to have a name and then you not volunteer one.
7: Well, there have been some guests where Lloyd tells me not to save their phone number, and I do anyway.
1: Yeah, of course you do. Yeah, right. You're not an idiot. Yes, you might need that. We don't know what's going to happen with Lloyd.
7: Right.
1: And then you need the number. Lloyd doesn't work here anymore. So yeah, you always save the number.
7: So I've got some numbers.
1: Okay.
0: Man, numbers used to be so much more like valuable because people were so much less accessible.
1: Yeah, you can DM everybody now.
0: Yeah.
1: Yeah.
0: Used to get a number and you hold on to that thing. I don't know if it's still there. I had Brian Windhorse's number. For
1: oh, did you, Windy?
0: But because we had him on when he was with the Cleveland Plain Dealer a bunch. And he was, it was pre-ESPN.
1: Oh, okay.
0: But that's probably not it either. All right.
1: Adrian from the Grizzlies. Now with the Utah Mammoth.
0: You have his?
1: I do.
0: Oh.
7: Me too.
1: You have right, Adrian's number.
0: Right there in this combo.
1: I just started with the A's, so.
0: So you have that?
1: Andy Larson. Pretty good stuff. No, there's some okay ones in here. Bill Oram.
5: Yeah, I was talking to the president.
0: More next. 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
1: Jeez. So Ryan Clark got laid off.
0: Yeah, the Mouse is apparently laying off all sorts of people.
1: Apparently, Ryan Clark, because we are watching ESPN right now, Ryan Clark was on NFL Live today and was told during the show he was being let go.
0: That's pretty cold.
1: That's pretty cold, Mickey.
0: During the show?
1: Our story is being updated. This is by Andrew Marchand. Clark was on NFL Live today, but was told during the program that he was being let go, according to sources. He did not finish the program. Left mid-show.
2: That's what I would do, probably.
1: Well, you're not getting paid. Yeah, there's no reason to be there anymore.
0: Why would Mickey do that?
1: Why wouldn't you just wait until 5 minutes later?
0: Yeah.
1: NFL Live is a half hour.
3: Do we have a problem?
0: Apparently.
1: Wild.
0: Yeah, why would you do that during the show?
1: He did not finish the program. ESPN was expected to inform him tomorrow morning when it anticipated the network was going to inform more employees of the layoffs. Nothing better than...
0: Oh, so he got it.
1: He got it early.
0: He got it early.
1: But nothing better than it leaking and then everybody being afraid for their jobs for the next 18 hours. Well done.
0: So he got a text from somebody during the show.
1: Yes, he did.
0: And then like a real pro stormed off.
1: Stormed off. They were like, unless you don't want to have a laptop tomorrow, leave early. Otherwise, the company's going to come for your card and your laptop.
0: Way to go.
1: I usually want that stuff back.
0: Who leaked it?
1: Diana.
0: Chippendale? Daisy?
1: You think it was one of the characters? One of the princesses?
0: One of the princesses.
1: They should make an animated feature about Diana Rossini.
0: Mm.
1: Have her be the next princess.
0: Mm.
1: The Adventures of Diana Rossini. NFL superstar.
0: I bet it was Donald. Can't keep his mouth shut.
1: Not the president. We were just talking about the president.
0: No, the duck. Segment.
1: The duck.
0: The duck.
1: Okay.
4: Yeah, I was just talking to the president.
1: I do like the idea of Donald Trump texting Ryan Clark during NFL Live saying,
0: "You're out, pal.
1: Get out of there."
0: Oh.
1: You're fired.
0: Man, yeah, no, I can't imagine working at ESPN and being like, oh, so there's a wave coming tomorrow, huh?
1: I guess tomorrow morning's going to be horrendous.
0: It's going to be a real, real good day. It's going to be a good night's sleep.
1: Yeah, we're all excited.
0: Really going to get some rest.
1: Everyone loves the anxiety of layoffs, whether you're involved or not. Well done, ESPN.
5: You're fired.
0: Part of this is, and there's some SEC quotes out there from Greg Sankey, which maybe we can sink our teeth into a little bit later on, speaking of the Mouse. But the Mouse is so overextended with their rights fees, mm-hmm. they just can't afford to produce all these shows anymore. They're just not big money makers. So they're going to run it on a more shoestring budget, and mm-hmm. they're going to give their money to the Southeastern Conference or the NBA or the NFL. Or all these other, you know, the entities that are getting these bone-crushing rights fees.
1: Yeah, maybe I'm naive and they're just getting more and more greedy, and that's certainly possible. We've seen that happen before with business. But there's a chance they're just so, like you said, overextended.
0: Oh, ESPN loses money.
1: Just every single penny or more than they can afford goes into buying the rights for the SEC and whatever other, you know, the NBA, NFL, Monday Night Football, et cetera, et cetera.
0: The PBA. Pro Bowling Association.
1: They just don't have anything.
0: Yeah, they don't.
1: They don't.
0: They're not going to invest. Well, and then throw Screamin' A and Armpit into this, where taking $50 million a year or whatever it is.
1: Right. Which has to be 95% of the money they have available for talent.
0: Oh, probably for talent and production.
1: Yeah. So.
0: You know? I know the cancellation of Stephen Colbert was a big deal. But his show cost an incredible amount of money to produce. Well, and he had a staff of a zillion, and it cost all this money to produce the show. And then in today's day and age, these networks are just going to spend their money other places and get less returns, maybe, but the overhead isn't going to be as silly. And ESPN is just covered in overhead because of the rights fees. And there's been a rumor the Mouse has been trying to spin ESPN off for a long time. And you know how you make yourself more attractive to a potential buyer. You have to show a profit, or you have to show that that you're making money. So you can't cancel the check going to the Atlantic Coast Conference, but you can fire Ryan Clark.
1: Yeah, yeah, yeah.
0: And you can shut down shows. You can thankfully fire Christian's bozo contact in Denver.
1: Who's that?
2: Woody Page?
0: Yeah. That's where it comes
2: that,
0: from.
2: That's a famous person in my contacts, Woody Page.
1: Woody Page, yeah.
0: We should find a way to maximize that information. Can we get his address with his phone number?
1: Dox him?
2: I'd love to keep having him on the show, but I think he'd say no now.
1: Yeah.
0: No, I don't want to dox him. I want to mail him a box of bees or something.
1: Because you thought he was on Pardon the Interruption?
0: Yeah, because I made a mild mistake.
1: Uh-huh.
0: I actually knew what you show said, he's from, but I
1: Woody
0: said...
1: Woody Page, host of the Pat McAfee Show.
0: No, said, it wasn't
1: no,
0: that bad.
1: No, not that at all. That's not even close to what my job has been for 20 years that they were celebrating me for.
0: Terrible person. Of course, you see him on PTI. He is a dang legend.
3: We didn't need
0: He's
3: to play
0: Woody
3: it.
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0: EKSL
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0: Sports Zone.
5: Well, actually, I'm on the round the horn. Not pardon the interruption. But,
0: apologies. No, it's
5: no problem.
0: So glad that we kept that. So happy that we kept it and played it.
1: It hurts every
2: time. You brought it up.
1: Yeah, it hurts every time.
0: Anyway, glad that show's gone.
1: I haven't heard the sound of you misnaming the people at Big 12 Media Day. So I'll have to go back and listen to the shows.
0: Hopefully that's gone too.
1: I'll have to go back and dig in.
2: I wasn't on the board that time, so. Dang. Lloyd probably kept it, is what that means.
0: Man, I wish I would have spent more time at the company barbecue. We got a chance to talk to some bosses.
1: Mm-hmm.
0: I really wish I spent more time throwing Lloyd under the bus.
1: You could have. You should have.
0: I did not at all, but I could have been like, let me tell you about Salazar. Let's talk about
1: See
0: Salazar.
1: See that guy down there? Loading up extras on his plate?
0: Let's talk about
1: it's
0: that.
1: Exactly
0: dude.
1: Like him. That tells you more than you need to know.
0: I didn't, but I should have.
1: Yeah. Could have.
0: I could have.
1: Yeah.
0: All right. Maybe my favorite quote of the year so far.
1: Okay.
0: Can we get to that coming
1: I'm excited.
0: On next? I mean, amazing.
1: Okay. I All don't right. know what you're talking about. I'm excited to hear it.
0: Stay tuned. More Jake and Ben coming up next. 97.5 The KSL Sports Zone.
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0: Jacob Benn, 97.5, the KSL Sports Zone. Jake Scott, Ben Anderson. Then there's a lot of college football stuff, feels like, going on. We can get to SEC Media Days and Greg Sankey talking about his opinion on the future of college football and the college football playoff. Get us back in the topic of our favorite company, Disney.
1: Mm-hmm.
0: But I love this sound, and I'm excited for you to hear it.
1: Okay.
0: The University of Kentucky has hired a new football coach. His name is Will Stein.
1: Mm-hmm.
0: And he had a press conference. This is at SEC Media Days. And he was asked, basically, why will you succeed at Kentucky? Because Kentucky football sucks. Are we going to include the question in this, Christian, or no? Okay, I think it's on here. So he was asked a question leading him there, and I think you're going to love the answer.
1: Okay.
0: All right, here we go.
2: This is going to sound like really, I think because of me, to be honest. I think because of me. I think I know what it takes. I've seen it at the highest levels. I know what it takes to recruit at this level. And you just got to believe, man. You just got to put the ball down and play. There's not really else to be said. Is it going to happen overnight? I don't know. I really don't. If I had a crystal ball, everybody in this room would be really, really rich right now. I don't. And so the best determination of if what you're doing is working is putting the ball down and playing football. And so there's going to be bumps in the road. I mentioned it in the speech. Like, I'm prepared for tough moments and tough times. I've succumbed to that in our process. Right? I already do self-talk myself about, all right, how can I stay neutral? When stuff's bad, I can stay as neutral as possible and be very diplomatic in my approach. So that's why. I mean, growing up a fan is great. It is one thing, but I know the players that we can get here. I know we can recruit north, south, and east. People come to Lexington and love it. I mean, the longer I live there, the longer I'm like, wow, this place is incredible. It's got everything that you want. Great food, great nightlife, great community, great university. It's safe. You got Big Blue Nation. It takes some TLC. And you got to go attack. You can't sit back and wait. That's one thing I refuse to do at Kentucky is the wait. And so I'm really excited about our administration, the direction that it's going. Again, I said I was so fired up that Mitch brought me here. I'm also excited about what the future holds. And so that's why I'm excited. That's why I believe. Or else I wouldn't have taken the job. I would have stayed out of Oregon and Coach Dante. And
0: name drop.
2: And stayed out there.
1: It's Dante Moore. He's probably going to be the number one pick in the draft next year. Just, have you heard of him? How do I know it's going to work? I don't know. I don't know if it's going to work.
0: We didn't have the question leading into it, but it was, why is it going to succeed at Kentucky? And his answer was, Ben.
1: Because
0: of me.
1: Number one.
0: By the way, listen to how long he considers whether or not he should give that answer. Here, play the beginning again.
2: This is going to sound like really, I think because of me, to be honest.
0: I think it's because of me. Why is it going to work? Well, it's because of me. And then I think he realized what he just said and thought,
1: that's not going to sound good.
0: Let's go into the tap dance.
1: Also, mention all the other things.
0: For like 2 minutes. It's like the river dance. Well, actually, it's because of Lexington. And, if I didn't, I didn't think it was a great place.
1: Mitch, the athletic director.
0: I would have stayed and coached Dante Moore. Did I mention I coached Dante Moore?
1: Who's our donor? Dante Moore. Well, you're in my favorite drop that does happen every summer, and it comes back every year, is somebody says, I'm going to do what's best for the program. And that never includes them stepping down from their role. It's them keeping themselves employed. Kyle Whittingham's a great example of this.
0: He is the example.
1: I'm going to do what's best for Utah football. All right. Great. Seems like you've had a great run. Morgan Scalley's waiting. Donors are excited about the next guy. Sounds like the recruits are pretty fired up about Morgan stepping in. So it's Morgan?
0: No.
1: No. Kyle Whittingham is what's best for the program.
0: It's me.
1: We're running it back with Kyle Whittingham. So for Will Stein to ask, why is this going to work at Kentucky? Which, by the way, It's truly never worked at Kentucky.
0: Nope.
1: Football's never worked at Kentucky.
0: It has not.
1: All the money goes to basketball, probably a little bit baseball, none to men's football. For him to identify himself, for him to identify himself as the reason
0: why it's going to work.
1: Why it's going to work now. Ambitious.
0: Hey, it's never worked at Kentucky. Why is it going to work now? Well, because of me.
1: Built different.
0: Because of me. It's all about me.
1: Mick Cronin.
0: All about me guy.
1: Toughest guy in the room. Got to go do radio.
0: Got to go do radio, dude. These coaches are sick.
1: It's the best.
0: They're just sick. And I think he realized how sick he sounded and then went into the biggest fluff word salad tap dance I've ever heard.
1: Not to let Witt off the hook. But what is Witt? 63, 64, 65, somewhere in that range.
0: Mm-hmm.
1: Do you know how old Will Stein is?
0: He's like 36.
1: 36 years
0: old. Yeah, he's young.
1: To identify yourself as a 36-year-old.
0: You haven't done a dang thing.
1: Witt has been to two Rose Bowls. Was the associate head coach of the Fiesta Bowl team. Beat Nick Saban in the Sugar Bowl. Made the jump from the Mountain West Conference to the Pac-12.
0: He's got a better resume, yeah.
1: Surpassed USC as a program in the couple of years that he was there. Not all time, but during that run, Utah was consistently better. Okay, Witt, if you want to say, I think I've earned this, I can pat myself on the back and say, I think I'm the answer right now. There's actually some history pointing to maybe he's right. Will Stein being 36 years old. I don't know if Will knows how to start a lawnmower. I don't know if he knows where the gas goes in a lawnmower.
3: Dude, Coach Dante Moore.
1: To identify himself as the reason why now Kentucky's going to win football games. Pretty good. And then to realize over the next 90 seconds, that was the wrong answer and I've got to dig myself out of this hole. Pretty good. Pretty good start.
2: This is going to sound like really, I think because of me.
0: It does sound like that.
1: It does sound exactly as bad as your word it's going to sound.
4: Like that?
0: And you know what I love about it is that he considered it. He knew how it was going to sound. Uh-huh. And he thought, you know what? I'm going to do this anyway.
1: What's he tapping on? Is he pounding his fist on the table? Is he like clicking his feet together under the... Something's happening. You can hear a... He is fidgeting.
0: Uh-huh.
1: In between the question and the answer because...
2: This is going to sound like really...
0: But it's me.
1: Tapping something.
0: Why is this going to work? It's me. He sounds like, I don't know. Have you ever busted your kids doing something, been like, who took the cookie from the cookie jar to steal a cliche? And they think, is there anything else I can say other than the answer?
1: What's my out?
0: And then they go, Dad, I did it.
1: I guess you know,
0: I did it. Uh-huh. So he's thinking to himself, like, am I really going to answer what I think about this? Am I really going to? Yeah, I'm going to do it. You know why this is going to be awesome?
1: Me.
0: You're looking right at him.
1: A number one, Will Stein.
0: Right here. I'll give Coach Lacombe credit for pointing this out to me, but he said, beware of me, coaches. Like, I can't remember what coach he was talking about. It might have even been Quinn Snyder. It might have even been Captain Jack. But he pointed out to me that here's a guy who never says me or I and always says we and speaks in the collective. And it's a small thing, but, you know, a coach shouldn't be up there saying I.
1: Yeah.
0: And I think that that is more relevant almost at the collegiate level than it is because coaches become the celebrity of the team.
1: Correct. It's the only stars.
0: Because they're the only ones that are there. And they're the only continuation.
1: Correct.
0: Right. And it, after all, it is young people. And so if the criticism is going to go somewhere, it usually goes to the coach. But then the other side of that coin is the credit usually goes to the coach.
1: Mm-hmm.
0: And good coaches, and I guess there are more than one way to do things, but good coaches not run from that per se, but don't lean into that. You know, lean into it's about the collective and family on three and all that stuff, as opposed to, well, yeah, I did win that game.
1: Well,
0: that was me out there.
1: To still steal a line from Mad Men, that's what the money's for. That's why you make $6 million as a head coach of a college football team or $3 million or two, whatever it is, Will Stein. That's what the money's for. You don't need to take credit.
0: No.
1: For everything else. You get paid the most. You're the highest paid state employee next to Mark Pope. That's why you're here. That's what the money is for. No, not to take credit for all of this. No, it's the fan base. It's the donors. It's the rich history. It's the students. That's why. Not it's me.
0: It's me. That's why we're going to succeed. Before you've even succeeded, by the way. And if he were truly a smart coach, he would be saying, this is a disaster.
1: Yeah, right.
0: I'll be lucky to win a game.
1: Oh,
0: Are you kidding me?
1: Doc Rivers game plan.
0: Absolutely.
1: Doc could have taken over the 73-win Warriors and been like, guys, this thing's being held together with toothpicks, straws.
0: This is a heavy lift.
1: This is a disaster. I walked into a disaster.
0: This should be his message.
1: 73-win team you've ever seen in your life.
0: Yeah. We'll be lucky to win 10 games.
1: We'll be lucky to win 10 games. We are starting from square one.
0: Right.
1: Why is it going to work? Will Stein knows the answers.
0: Not taking a victory lap before anything's even happened. Why is it going to be successful? You're looking at him.
2: This is going to sound like really, I think because of me.
0: To be honest, it's because of me.
1: Here's Kentucky's schedule. Start soft, Youngstown State. Should be a W, I would hope. Second game of the season, little trial by fire, slight uptick in competition. Alabama, at least it's in Kentucky. Texas A&M on the road, South Alabama at South Carolina, LSU, Oklahoma, Vandy, bye week, thankfully, at Tennessee, home against Florida, at Missouri, at Louisville.
0: Well, if he goes undefeated, who gets the credit?
1: I will give you credit, Will. If this team wins 11 games, if you drop, you know, home against Vandy, you win the other 11, I'm gonna tell Will he deserved it. That's looking like a 3-win football team to me.
0: Wow, three. That's
1: Youngstown State.
0: You're giving them the 3 non-cons and that's it?
1: South Alabama. Maybe it's a 2-win team. Who else are they? Oh, Youngstown State, South Alabama. Yeah, they're not better than anyone else.
0: We know. I don't know.
1: Well, they fired their coach.
0: Right.
1: After going 5-7, they thought they would be better than that.
0: Well, then that's a bold statement. Maybe I should back off my criticism. It's bold, coach, to already be taking the credit for success that's never happened.
2: This is going to sound like really, I think because of me.
1: Hear me out.
0: Amazing.
1: I'm the guy who's going to fix it.
0: Amazing. Not everybody else. Not the infrastructure. But then he does go into that in the tap dance.
1: Because
0: he recognized it. He's like, oh man, this is I just made this all about me.
1: Just told the world I'm Atlas. It's all on my shoulders.
3: He probably saw some eyebrow raises by all the media members that he's talking to. They're like, oh, he actually said that? Then it hit him like, oh.
1: Probably saw his wife put her head in her hands like, oh, he's not going to make it to game 7. And then he had to start backtracking.
0: Honestly, and you know, I'm not trying to prop up our own self-import, but these coaches that go from coordinators to head coaches don't know the power of the words. Does that make any sense? Mm-hmm. I mean, I bet this dude has been sitting back and saying, oh, I could do it better and wait till I do it my way and wait till the world runs into me. But you realize with some experience that maybe telling everybody that before you've even coached a game is not the best idea.
1: It's Nate Hackett who didn't realize why he was winning games.
0: Yeah.
1: Yeah, buddy.

0: had it all figured out. Plays it into the head coach at Notre Dame.
1: Yep.
0: Turns out, nah, that dude is a huge bozo.
1: Bozo. But Brady.
0: But Coach Tom Brady.
1: Brady, pretty good.
0: Oh, Brady had, I mean, who's the guy who's back with the Patriots now? McDaniel. Christian's guy.
1: Don't hire Dante Moore as coordinator. Just because you've been around somebody who's special doesn't make you special.
0: No, honestly, but I mean, where Signetti came from, it was James Madison. Honestly.
1: You won there?
0: You won there and you built a program.
1: I bet you can do something in Indiana.
0: You did so at all odds, against all odds. Okay. But yeah, Dante Moore's coordinator.
1: Yeah.
0: The coordinator at Oregon that has all the advantages on the West Coast.
1: Don't hire the receivers coach from Ohio State or LSU. Generally get pretty good talent. Don't hire the running backs coach from Wisconsin.
0: Well, that used to be true.
1: Anyway. It used to be true. Yeah, usually pretty solid. Yeah.
0: No, they got all the guys.
1: Yeah, give me the guy who turned nothing into something.
0: Right.
1: Not the guy who coached a good quarterback at Oregon.
0: Well, apparently this dude taking credit for all of that. Will Stein. Even, you know, I could be coaching Dante at Oregon. Just dropping that name in there. Making that happen.
1: Well, it's going to be a short run for Will.
0: I think so, too.
1: Rooting for him.
0: I'm not.
1: They're going to lose 71-0 to Alabama, and it's not going to be about me anymore.
0: Well, he's going up against Kalen DeBoer, who had one quarterback and rode that all the way
1: to the
0: head coach at Alabama.
1: Yes, he did. Well, Peck took him from Indiana.
0: Yeah, indeed. Yeah, that Michael Penix guy turned out to be pretty good.
1: Kind of.
0: Next stop, yeah. Head coach of Alabama.
1: Yeah.
0: Replacing Nick Saban.
1: Yep.
0: Coaching is such a funny, egotistical world.
1: Well, I have a team to track.
0: Full of sociopaths. We can play further highlights from SEC Media Day because Greg Sankey did weigh in on the playoff and the future of college football.
1: And the greatness of the SEC.
0: And the greatness of the SEC, which I'm not sure is exactly true anymore.
1: Doesn't seem like it.
0: Well, I mean, wait till Kentucky splashes onto the scene. Starts rolling over those Big Ten teams in the playoff. Then this guy's really going to be insufferable. Yeah. Wow. If it goes that way, good heavens, look out. All right, stay tuned. We'll get to more of that later. We'll get to the SEC stuff, future of college football, good thing, bad thing. What's going to happen? Nothing's going to happen. We'll get to it ahead. It's the Jake and Ben Show, 97.5, the KSL Sports Zone.
2: And now, a look at traffic from the KSL Traffic Center.
3: The flow on the 215 West Belt going from southbound to westbound on the South Belt is still being diverted at Redwood Road because of an earlier fatal crash just past that exit. Meanwhile, southbound I-15, meanwhile, is slow from 3300 South and Salt Lake down to 72nd South in Midvale. At UTA, we move your early mornings, your long days, and your big plans. 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
4: 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Washington did beat the Jazz 92-88. A.J. DeBonsa, his first game in Summer League, had some moments. Darren Peterson still put up the points, but not quite at the level and quite the efficiency that we saw in the two games in Salt Lake City. So everybody out there is like, oh, A.J. won that head-to-head battle.
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0: That's right up your alley, Ben. I can't believe you didn't see that story.
1: Travis Scott is in The Odyssey.
0: Isn't he a musician?
1: Yes.
0: But he makes a cameo or what?
1: Yeah, he's like the first. So The Odyssey from Homer, written by Homer, has survived via the the vocal tradition. It's not like it's written down well, but it's just been repeated so many times and told and told and told, the oral tradition of telling the story of the Odyssey. And that's kind of the role Travis Scott plays. He's the first face you see at the opening of the Odyssey, and he's telling the story of the Odyssey to set it up.
0: Well, Travis Scott was at a nightclub. I think it was in New York. Let's see. Hold on. It doesn't say what it's called. But yes, it does say it was in New York. 50 Cent had taken the stage, Ben.
1: Okay.
0: And there was a fight involving Travis Scott. Bottles were apparently smashed. And your guy, Jordan Clarkson, jumped in to break it up, apparently.
1: Oh, nice of Jordan. Peacemaker, Jordan Clarkson.
0: The rapper's entourage allegedly responded by throwing bottles, and Jordan jumped in trying to de-escalate the situation. Jordan was later photographed as police escorted him from the venue. So he gets the picture taken. I just wanted to know, and there's a video out here, and I have not seen exactly the manner in which Jordan jumped in. But I am hoping so much that he put up his dukes.
1: Well, Jordan's rambunctious. And we saw him, yes, try to fight. I think it was the Golden State Warriors. I can't remember now who he was exactly trying to fist fight.
0: He put up his dukes.
1: He really did. Like, he was...
0: like the Notre Dame mascot.
1: Going 22 rounds of bare-knuckle boxing. Yeah. No, I'm now seeing the... here's the video. Okay.
0: I don't think you can tell if he's got his dukes up, though.
1: Okay. Yeah, it's pretty dark inside the club. Again, you got to remember, all of these celebrities, I walked by Travis Scott when he was at Delta Center. He was some guest, courtside guest from Ryan Smith. When I saw him using his phone in the tunnel by himself, I thought, like, I think that's Travis Scott. What's he doing here? Most of these guys are 5'9", 5'8", you know, very normal-sized people. Jordan Clarkson, despite the fact that he's a short NBA player.
0: He's not even a short NBA player. He's like 6'6",
1: he's like,
0: right?
1: 6'4", 6'5". Yeah. Like, he's not Walker Kessler, but he's a big person, hence being in the NBA, being that talented and that size. So, yes, Jordan is going to stand out like a sore thumb at a club as such a large person.
2: It was against the Pistons, by the way. Ron Holland.
1: That's right. Tried to fight Ron Holland.
0: Got his dukes up. It was the dangest thing. I mean, most NBA fights, all NBA fights are pretty lame, mm-hmm. right? The hold me back kind of thing. But do you think Jordan was serious when he put up his dukes, or was he being funny?
1: In the NBA? Probably both. I bet you he laughed about it immediately after. But if he had a chance to swing, I bet he would have.
0: I don't think so.
1: You don't think he would have thrown a punch?
0: Not doing that.
1: Okay.
0: No.
1: Okay.
0: I don't. It'd be the same thing as if a fight broke out in the NBA and Jordan Clarkson did the crane kick from Karate Kid. All of a sudden, you know, he started doing that. That's the same thing.
1: I haven't seen anyone stand that way.
0: If he really were serious about fighting Ron Holland.
2: Mm-hmm. I'm rewatching the fight now. He goes to swing, but he checks himself. He goes to swing.
1: Jordan.
2: He has to stop himself.
1: Jordan is a smart person. He didn't want to cost himself a bunch of money. I think he already got fined for it and got thrown out of the game. But Jordan's a smart enough person to not cost himself $25,000 game check to punch Ron Holland.
0: You know what my favorite altercation from that era of jazz basketball? And there were some good ones.
1: Mm-hmm.
0: Rudy tried to fight
1: Miles Turner.
0: I almost said Evan Turner. I was like, that's not right. Miles Turner.
1: Mm-hmm.
0: And remember afterwards said he's not about that life. But my favorite one.
1: Correct, Rudy, and neither are you.
0: Yeah, right. Exactly. That's
1: none
0: why.
1: Of you are.
0: Yeah. But my favorite one, I can't even remember the fight, but Joe Ingles from the opposite side of the court ran straight at the melee and totally lit up the referee. Do you remember what I'm talking about?
1: I do. I remember Joe Ingles storming
0: just
1: the court.
0: Absolutely lit up the referee. Yeah. And I think it was an accident, but Joe knew what he did because he came on DJ and PK like the next day, and they were asked about him not getting fined, and he, I don't remember exactly what he said, but he was very grateful he did not get fined. And that led me to think, like, why was he so grateful he didn't get fined? And then I went back and watched it, and it's because he absolutely lit up a referee.
1: Yeah.
0: Like, totally body checked him and ran him right over.
1: And these dudes love money.
0: The referees?
1: No, the players. They don't want to lose $25,000 for, yeah, hitting a referee, bumping into a referee, getting suspended for a game.
0: Who was it that Carmelo Anthony slid in and punched from behind? Remember that?
1: Don't remember that.
0: Your hero when he played for the Knicks, mm-hmm. Carmelo Anthony, one of those fights where it was he ran in at the last minute and like slid and punched, right. Sucker punched
1: that.
0: The dude.
1: I do remember that. No, tough guy.
0: NBA fights are the worst.
1: Yeah, there hasn't been a good one in a long time.
0: No, fake tough guy. That's what bugged me about Wemby, being an old fake tough guy. And remember, Locke defended him. Locke was like, no, he's an actual tough
1: That's
0: guy.
1: Tough.
0: It's like, no, he's not.
1: Elbowing someone in the face when they're not looking?
0: Tough guy. Fake tough guy.
1: Not particularly.
0: Elbowed Nas Reed. Elbowed his head into tomorrow.
1: Yeah.
0: He should have been suspended for that.
1: He should have been in trouble for a lot of things, but the NBA wouldn't call a foul against him in the finals.
0: Calling the code red on the Oklahoma City guy. Who was that?
1: Yeah, they tried to hurt Jared McCain, and he went to Bismack Biyombo, who was the 15th man, I believe, on the Spurs roster, and said, you see Jared McCain? Go hurt him.
0: It was two guys. One was Biyombo, and it was somebody else, too. It was Plumlee. I was like, you've got the clinic sitting right over there, dude.
1: Correct.
0: What are you doing?
1: Yeah, the assassin himself.
0: You could have.
1: His nickname is the Dislocator.
0: You could have ended McCain's career. You had somebody sitting right there.
1: Went to Bismack.
0: The NBA is full of fake tough guys.
1: Absolutely. Probably a good thing.
0: I could do without all the song and dance. I don't
1: Sure, but it's better than them actually wanting to fight each other all the time. I'm glad we don't talk about a lot of boxing breaking out during NBA games.
0: No, me too. But I do think it's largely performative.
1: Yeah. Yeah, oh yes. Again, these guys love their money more than they love the idea of fighting. Just totally understandable. Most people do. And the NBA players are no different. They don't want to get suspended. They don't want to get fined. They don't want to lose game checks.
0: I'm surprised Olynyk has not been in more fights. If there's anything in the NBA worth fighting over, it's somebody cheap-shotting you.
1: Spearing you in the back.
0: Sliding under you, any of that stuff.
1: Yeah, he's the best at it.
0: I mean, honestly, the Spurs should have beat up Zaza Pachulia, right?
1: Yes, no question.
0: They should have beat that guy up.
1: Mm-hmm.
0: And the Heat should have beat up the clinic when he... Or not the Heat, the Cavs should have beat up the clinic when he injured Kevin Love
1: mm-hmm.
0: with a dirty play.
1: Mm-hmm. Maybe ended their finals run.
0: Who did Lu Dort hurt this year? He hurt somebody too. Was it Jokic?
1: He did hit somebody. Did he slide under him or hit him from the back?
0: I think he hit him from the back.
1: Yeah,
0: was it a trip?
1: It was Jokic. And then Jokic did try to kill him. Jokic did hit him in the head. Yeah, Jokic is kind of about it because his brothers are very much about it.
0: Well, he injured, what's his name? Like, ended his career, right? One of the twins?
1: Yeah, Markieff.
0: By hitting him from behind?
1: Markieff Morris? Bad whiplash.
0: Yeah. I don't think that dude's played since.
1: Nothing meaningful.
0: Yeah, Eastern European tough. You wouldn't think that he was that tough, but he'll cheap shot a Morris twin.
1: Yeah. Well, and Jokic is a big dude, man. It's crazy because the Morrises are big. Those are big guys. And Jokic, when he throws the shoulder into Markieff's back, you suddenly see how much bigger Jokic is than Markieff.
0: And Jokic's brothers are terrifying.
1: And they are terrifying, yeah. But scarier than Markieff's brother.
0: Absolutely.
1: Marcus.
0: Man, those guys were... Remember they couldn't play together? They were such a disaster in Phoenix off the floor that they had to separate them?
1: No, it was the opposite.
0: They were only sane together?
1: They could only be on the same team. Because they had been on the same high school team, and they both went to Kentucky, correct? Or did they go to Kansas?
0: Kentucky? No, Kentucky.
1: And they got drafted by different teams, I think back-to-back, or whatever, it was close. And they could not function without the other one next to them. And so they had to reunite eventually.
2: That's kind of sweet.
1: Kind of. Not really, but then they...
2: Mr. Bro?
1: They got back together and played for a little bit, and then they figured out how to play separately. But, it, yeah, they couldn't quite figure out how to play unless they were on the same roster together.
0: NBA, fake tough guys.
1: Big time.
0: Rudy. He's not about that life.
1: Also, thinking fighting Miles Turner would prove that you're a tough guy. Miles Turner's big thing off the floor is that he plays with Legos. Like, that's his life. Miles Turner's not a tough guy in the slightest. And neither is Rudy.
0: We can talk about this later, but should the Jazz be in the Daniel Gafford business? That's the big rumor today, is that Dallas is making Daniel Gafford available for trade.
1: I have some insight.
0: He's better than Nurk.
1: I have a little insight on it. Talk about it.
0: All right. We'll get into that a little later in the show. We've got the audio vault coming up. We've got to get into the Michigan situation, as they have separated themselves from their athletic director.
1: Witt might be walking into a disaster.
0: Yes, they could. Absolutely.
1: Which might be why it's Witt's job and not DeBoer, Freeman, et cetera, et cetera.
0: Maybe. But also, walking into a job and having your AD who hired you get fired before you've even coached the game is usually not a good
1: thing. Not a good sign.
0: Because the new AD could possibly want their guy.
1: Mm-hmm. Or they're about to really put the clamps on the entire athletic department.
0: Maybe they should hire Harlan.
1: No one says firm control like Mark Harlan.
0: I just think he and Witt would work well together again.
1: Yeah, they did at Utah.
0: Worked out well for Witt.
1: Hand in hand.
0: $13 million out the door. Imagine the separation fee from Michigan.
1: Yeah, pretty good.
0: More next. Jake and Ben, Audio Vault, straight ahead, 97.5, the KSL Sports Zone.
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2: Thanks to a fire, Hinkley Drive between Ogden and West Haven is closed in both directions, trying to approach 1900 West, and 215 eastbound just past Redwood Road is still closed because of an earlier crash. Backups are heavy back to 3500 South. 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
0: Hey everyone, Jake here from my friends at Trajan Wealth. That's Trajan, T-R-A-J-A-N, Trajan Wealth. 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
1: Can't be. We already played the Will Stein sound.
0: Amazing. Why is this going to work? Because of me.
1: It's the only one answer for this problem.
0: This guy right here, you're looking at him.
1: Me.
0: This actually happened last week, Ben. And I've really just seen...
1: It's going to be funny when we find out this was also Will Stein. You're going to be less confident about the hire at Kentucky.
0: I really have just seen the headline. I have not heard the audio, so I'm actually looking forward to
1: Worse yet, I've only seen a photo.
0: Yeah? All right.
1: It's just a hand sticking.
0: Okay, this happened in Kansas City, and the fire department was called because a guy got stuck inside of a port-a-john.
1: A honey pot or whatever.
0: A honey pot, yeah.
1: It's called, yeah. Honey, what is that? What is
0: a honey bucket.
1: Honey bucket.
0: Honey pot. That's something else. Yeah, that's
1: lots of guys get stuck in those.
0: Yeah. But no, this is the honey bucket. This is somebody got stuck inside the John.
2: And yeah, not stuck inside like the thing. He's in
0: inside.
2: He's down inside the
0: inside the tank.
2: Where he wouldn't want to be.
0: If you will.
1: Where the rest of the refuse goes.
0: And the fire department had to show up to rescue this guy. So let's go ahead and play how this went.
3: Come on, get on out of there.
4: Here you go.
3: Eviction notice.
5: Bro, come out!
3: We're gonna get out of there.
5: Watch your self. Get it way back. We're
4: gonna
5: cut all the way down. Get way back.
4: Watch your arm. We're
5: going. Lean forward like you did before.
4: Lean forward.
5: Come out. Push it the other way. There you go.
0: Unbelievable.
1: Lean your head forward.
0: How does somebody get stuck down there? I don't know. Where did they?
1: This is per Twitter's AI. The rescue unfolded Tuesday in Kansas City's 18th and Vine District near a World Cup watch party site. An employee heard the man's voice inside a unit from the Patriot portable restrooms.
0: Hey, out there!
1: And after the police helped unlock it, his head emerged from the tank. Kansas City firefighters used an electric saw to create an escape route. Amid the banter, like the man's, "I can't, dumb blank," retort to instructions, then hosed him clean. No major injuries occurred, though the unit... It costs $800 to replace.
0: That's what a honey bucket runs you, huh?
1: Which seems affordable, actually. You can't get anything for less than... You get in a fender bender, it's going to cost you $2,200.
0: But did he drop his phone in there or something? Like, why?
1: From the sound, it didn't seem like the firefighters were treating him like... common mistake. Could have happened to any one of us. They seem to be treating him like he made the decision to get into the...
0: Well, of course he did. How else would he get down there?
1: You asked, how do you get in there? I don't know.
0: But yeah, he made the decision. I don't think he fell in. That's not a thing.
2: You ever announce that you're going to use the restroom and then somebody's like, oh, don't fall in?
0: Yeah. He didn't fall.
2: Clearly, nobody told him not to fall in. That's what happened.
0: There's no way he fell in. He intentionally got in there. I just can't imagine why.
2: This is why you tell people not to fall in. Otherwise, this happens.
0: Is there anything...
1: everyone who doesn't get told that.
0: Is there anything...
1: That's why you say don't let the bed bugs bite. Otherwise, you wake up with bite marks all over you.
0: Is there anything that you could drop into a honey bucket that you would go down there after?
1: Man, no, not that I own. I don't own anything that valuable. Quite literally, no. We've talked about this. You like nicer pairs of sunglasses, meaning you'll spend more than $25 on sunglasses.
4: And where is his glasses? He can't see without his glasses.
1: I strictly wear sunglasses that get given to me at like at the first day of jazz media training camp or whatever every day, or whatever we get from work around here, because I lose them, or I could potentially drop them in a urinal or porta potty, and I never need to go into them. I never have to go after there. In fact, if I lost a phone in there, I'd be like, wow.
0: It's gone.
1: Guess I need a new phone.
0: Yeah. My wallet, it's gone.
1: Wallet gone. Absolutely. I don't own anything otherwise. My wedding ring came from Savers. I think I'm wearing a $24 Casio watch right now. I don't carry nice things on me. Specifically on the chance that I fall into the Patriot porta potty in Kansas City. So no.
0: So if your sidearm goes in there, you're not going in after it?
1: Carry a really cheap sidearm also.
0: Oh, okay. Yeah. Same philosophy?
1: Give me the lowest cost one. Go to the gun store and ask for the cheapest gun they have. They like that.
0: Well, then you're not
6: like that.
0: Then you're not chasing it into the John. I don't know. What does an expensive gun cost?
1: I don't know. What does a cheap gun cost? I don't know.
0: I have no idea.
1: Yeah, I have no idea.
0: But if it's, I don't know. If your sidearm is like 10 grand, are you going in after it?
1: Yeah, there's got to be a limit. I mean, there's a number.
0: Christian?
2: Yeah, probably nothing. I don't own anything of that much value, no.
0: All right. Your wedding ring goes down there, you're not going after it?
2: Sorry, babe.
0: We're getting a new one.
2: Yeah. Everything is replaceable.
0: What about her wedding ring? What if she came and got you and said, Christian, my wedding ring just went into the John. I need you to go get it.
2: No. Again, like, it was expensive, but it's not that expensive. No.
0: Oh, it's the sentimental value, though. And if she asked you, you're saying no? If she came to you and said, Christian, get down there.
2: I'd say, look, we're going to have to figure this out another way.
1: I asked my wife this question, and she disappointed me greatly with her answer. And it falls in line a little bit, which is, I asked her, how much money would you have to find before you were uncomfortable with how much you found that you had to tell somebody about it? And I think it's closely related to how valuable does something you have to be that you drop in the toilet before you tell somebody about it. I was at 7-Eleven one time, probably buying sunglasses or something along those lines, and saw a $50 bill and picked up the $50 bill and put it in my pocket. Because if I tell the cashier I found $50, he says, oh, yeah, I'll definitely tell the guy when he comes back. And he's just putting the $50 in his pocket. My wife said she would be uncomfortable with like $250. She would go look for the owner. And I thought, we need to go on vacation. You put that $250 in your pocket. We'll start working on things.
2: There's a movie about this.
0: Yeah. That's No Country for Old Men.
1: Yeah, this is No Country for Old Men. Exactly right. Yeah, the entire book is based on this exact premise. And her number was way too low for me to be comfortable with. So I worry that I'm going to go to a concert, a festival with my wife. And be like, she's been in the bathroom a long time. And she'd be like, I dropped a $4 scrunchie in the porta potty and I've been digging around in there trying to get it out. Because her number seems all out of whack. It's got to be through the roof to get into the porta potty to go and try and fish something out.
0: But you find a wallet, you're cleaning it out before you return it?
1: No, that's not exactly what I said.
0: That's kind of what it sounds like.
1: A little bit. You're right. You're not totally wrong. There is something about seeing the ID and the owner of the cash that makes me feel guilty. If we're just talking, you know, a band of cash and there's no owner around, I think somebody's probably tried to ditch it for a reason.
2: Somebody's got to take it.
1: Somebody's got to take it. Exactly right. You find a wallet. You do check to see how much cash is in it first. That's just the normal human thing to do. And yeah, then you look and see if there's an ID. When you find a phone, you try and open it right away?
0: I don't find phones.
1: You just leave it. Okay. Christian, you? You guess 123456 to see if that's the code to get in?
2: No, I don't think I've ever found a phone. And if that's your password, if you're listening right now and that's your password, please change it.
0: No, I don't. I don't.
1: Okay.
0: I don't help.
1: You're all better than me. You're all better people than me.
0: Well, I'd leave things I find there. I don't want
1: nothing to do with.
0: I don't want to bother.
1: Yeah, it's probably the right approach. I mean, there's no book, No Country for Old Men, if he just doesn't pick up the money.
0: I had a co-host once who was driving along the road and saw a dying cat on the side of the road. Mm. He saved that cat.
1: Okay.
0: Took it to the vet. The vet said, "We saved the cat. Here's the bill, and here's the cat." And then he was stuck
1: with a sick cat.
0: With
1: a
0: cat.
1: Bill.
0: Probably would have been better.
1: Let the cat die.
0: Just continuing on home from the grocery store.
1: You're not wrong. Whatever. You're not wrong.
0: I know that sounds cold, but isn't it better? I'll just leave that wallet right there.
1: Llewellyn Moss.
2: So anyway, Jake's not getting in the porta potty.
1: Jake's not getting in the porta potty for anything.
0: Not a chance. Are you kidding? I can't imagine what the guy got this guy down.
1: I have an idea, but I don't want to talk about it on the radio.
0: But okay. All right. I hear you. But the door was locked. You heard him say that they had to bust it. The door was locked. So if it was what you're talking about, the door wouldn't have been locked.
1: Correct. He wants somebody to come in.
0: If yes,
1: unless
0: if
1: he thinks
0: that was
1: the whole system is connected and he can enter in one and go out the other.
0: Yeah, which I can't imagine that to be the case. So, yes, I hear you. There are some very strange people out there with strange peccadillos. But
1: stay out of the toilet.
0: In this case, he wouldn't have locked the door and been yelling for help.
1: I like that he tries to insult the people that are getting him out.
0: Called him dumb.
1: Dumb something.
0: And then
2: I'm not the dumb one.
1: I'm the toilet, sir.
0: What a bad day.
1: Well, he was having a great day until they caught him, I think.
0: They didn't catch him doing anything. He called for help.
1: No. Somebody said they heard him in there. We didn't hear that he was calling for help.
0: Oh, come on. He's yelling something.
1: He's just splashing around, having a good time.
0: He's splashing around. All right, we got to stop. That's terrible. All right. Live at 5 next, 97.5, the KSL Sports Zone.
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1: Quickly, not to do your job, but we did find out, we think, why the guy went into the toilet.
0: We did.
1: And we will play that for you coming up, maybe in the next segment. Is that the goal?
0: If we want to continue this narrative, sure.
1: Well, we asked the question, what would you go into the tank of a porta potty for? And we found out what the cost was for this man.
0: Somebody did an interview on exactly what happened. And so we can play that.
1: We got some follow-up. So if you're interested, stay tuned.
0: I can't imagine. I can't imagine. But okay. Ben,
1: I'm just going to say this. You'll be surprised.
0: Yeah? Well, I don't think it was worth it. I don't know. I don't know. But yeah, we can't. Good tease, Ben. We can update that story. Big story today. We can get to some of the stuff in the world in the NBA. There's some drama up in Portland. We talked a little bit earlier about the Lu Dort trade. Mm-hmm. Mm-hmm. But, Ben, SEC Media Days is going on. Of course, we were down in Dallas for Big 12 Media Days. Everybody's kind of taking their turn, except for the Pac-12. And now it's the SEC's turn. And Greg Sankey, the commissioner, gave his spiel or whatever. And we have a few cuts to play. And I'm curious, we'll start off with him talking about why the SEC is unbelievable. But he did get into some things like college football expansion and into some other stuff. But let's lead with Greg and his opinion on his own league.
2: That commitment continues to be reflected in a high level of interest in what happens around our competition. Southeastern Conference football remains the second most watched sports property in the United States, trailing only the National Football League. And we account for just over 40% of the live viewership hours consumed among the four major conferences. Our football programs draw an average of 80,000 fans per game. That's our average number. And this was the stat of my summer. That's the highest average attendance for any sport league in the world. And we're national leaders in attendance in just about every other sport sponsored by the Southeastern Conference. Across every measure, interest in our league continues to grow. And that's attached to the work of those leaders on our campuses whom I cited a moment ago. These and other achievements provide a solid foundation for our present and our future, but they're not our destination because we know that success brings with it responsibility. Our responsibility isn't simply to celebrate victories and championships. Our responsibility is to provide leadership, the leadership needed to preserve the values, the opportunities, and competitive integrity that have made college athletics so meaningful for so many generations.
0: College commissioners make me laugh because they find something to brag about. And the SEC hasn't won the title since 2022. So now we got to talk about share of television audience and average ticket sales. It reminds me of Larry Scott talking about women's volleyball. Mm-hmm. Hey, our football team our football teams haven't made the playoffs in years, but man, did you see that Utah gymnastics? You know what I mean? We have more national championships in sports nobody cares about than anybody else.
1: Did this feel like somebody who has any interest in college football conferences getting closer together? Or does this feel like somebody trying to pull himself further away from the rest of the conferences?
0: Well, hold that thought because we can get into some of his thoughts on the future of college football, which is related to just that. But one good thing about the SEC is they have decided to play 9 conference games. Mm-hmm. The fact that they were playing 8 for so long was so dumb. Mm-hmm. And the reasoning behind it was so dumb. And you would hear coaches complain constantly about, well, we have to play 9 conference games. Why doesn't the SEC? And the answer was no reason. Yeah. And they had these patty cake games in November going into rivalry week, which was just so silly. And now they're going to nine games. Let's hear Greg's thoughts on that.
2: The nine-game schedule reflects confidence in our universities, our student athletes, and in our football programs. It preserves great rivalries, historic rivalries, many of which are played every year. It creates more compelling conference matchups and reinforces our long-standing commitment to competitive excellence. When you look at our schedule, no one has created the kind of weekly competition that exists in the Southeastern Conference. It's competition that our fans will experience every week because we believe we're the best conference in college football. And if so, we should also embrace the challenges with a difficult and challenging conference schedule, the best schedule in college football. It will challenge our teams. It will prepare them for the highest level of competition and reflects who we are as a conference.
0: Or your TV partner, the Mouse, wants an extra game a year that they can air.
1: More exclusive rights.
3: Oh, boy.
0: And it will make them play better opponents. Because the Mouse still aired the Citadel against Alabama. But now instead you get Alabama against Arkansas.
1: Yeah, unfortunately they're not trimming off the bottom team, the Citadel, to play LSU. Speaking of Alabama or whoever, Georgia, whoever you want to pick out of the SEC, they're not dropping the worst and replacing them with the best. They're replacing the other likely good non-conference game, LSU this morning canceling their matchup with Arizona State, which is a good, it's a good team. Arizona State's a good team. I don't know how good they were when this they agreed for this home-and-home series, but they're not going to play it anymore. But no, they're not dropping their preseason non-conference game, which is against, you know, directional Alabama or whatever. So it's not quite like everybody's benefiting from this. But I am with you. I would rather them play nine and have to play a conference team.
0: For competitive balance.
1: For competitive balance. Or dumb me, shiny Christmas morning present. It's more fun to watch.
0: Yeah, I would agree. So, especially in November.
1: So, yeah, regardless of how they got there, it's a positive. Whether it's just greed on the Mouse's part to get more exclusive rights for nine games per SEC team as opposed to eight because potentially this could have aired somewhere else or whatever, I'm happier with it.
0: Now, I can't wait to hear this next one because what so far, if the college football playoff is going to expand, what stands in its way?
1: Conference commissioners who don't want to?
0: And one conference commissioner.
1: Yeah.
0: The SEC conference commissioner. Right. The Big Ten conference commissioner has come out and said that he's in favor of it. The Big 12 conference commissioner has come out and said that he's in favor of it. Now, why is the Big Ten in favor of it? Because their major partner, Fox, wants a piece of it.
1: Correct.
0: Why is the SEC against it?
1: Because the Mouse tells them to.
0: Because the Mouse owns it all.
1: Yeah.
0: And they don't want to expand because they can't air all those games. So why would they want somebody else to have a piece of it?
1: Right.
0: So here's Greg Sankey doing a song and dance about his thoughts on college football playoff expansion.
2: Over the past year, there's been considerable discussion about the format of the college football playoff. In fact, if I'm honest, I'd suggest that since the college football playoff was created, there's been considerable discussion about the future format of the college football playoff. Those conversations are important, but our approach has remained consistent. We're not necessarily interested in finding the easiest path. We are focused on finding the right path for college football. Leadership sometimes is not about having an immediate answer. Leadership is about asking the right questions before making decisions that shape our future. And some decisions are so important that taking the time needed to let the important questions be answered is the right step.
0: Is it? Hey, listen, I don't want to see the college football playoff expand. But to go out there and say you're doing it for the good of the sport, I don't think is true.
1: You've seen There Will Be Blood?
0: Unfortunately.
1: It's a very good movie, so you're fortunate that you've seen it. Daniel Plainview says...
0: The crappy actor? The one Tarantino said sucked?
1: That's Paul Dano. No, the other one, who everyone says is the greatest actor of all time.
0: The Gangs of New York guy?
1: Yeah. Says, famously, there's a whole ocean of oil under our feet, and I'm the only one who can get to it. That's the Mouse. the ocean of oil is the college football playoff.
0: Is theirs.
1: All of these stats that Sankey read off in the first drop, the first sound clip that we played,
0: yep.
1: is the oil. 80,000 tickets, the highest view, 40% viewership of all major sports that are being watched or
0: of
1: whatever.
0: All college football.
1: College football that's being watched. Second highest viewership only behind the NFL. That's the ocean of oil. And right now, Mickey's the only one who has access to it.
0: Yep.
1: So why would they give other people access to this?
0: They would not.
1: And they do not want to. And the only way you can give people access to the ocean of oil under your feet is by adding more college football playoff games. So while, in one sense, it's way better for the SEC to expand the college football playoff because conceivably it gives everybody more access to make the college football playoff, thus actually win a national championship, maybe we have to step back and say, maybe the SEC doesn't care about winning national championships. Maybe they care about controlling the oil under their feet, not necessarily that they get to take the trophy home at the end of the day, but that they control the money. And that's what this is about.
0: Well, control the access, which they still do to a certain extent. But, I mean, it's not as bad back in the four-team playoff where the SEC was saying, well, maybe three out of the four should be SEC teams. Maybe all four. I don't know. They're never going to be left out. 12, 24, whatever, honestly.
1: The SEC.
0: Yeah,
1: their best
0: be
1: will
0: left
1: always
0: out.
1: Be represented.
0: So getting to your point on are you helping others out or are you just thinking about yourself, this is purely a self-motivated thing.
1: Yes. Yeah, no question about it. This is not about what's best for college football. This is not about what's best for the Big 12 or the ACC or the Big 10. No, this is about the SEC continuing to have power.
0: Here is Sankey talking about the SEC needs to what needs to be answered before playoff expansion.
2: And some of those important questions that remain for us is how do we preserve and build the value of the regular season? That is a judgment-based answer that we continue to consider and research. We also need to know what is the actual interest from fans and from media entities in an expanded college football playoff. How do we respect the academic calendar, respect the well-being of our student-athletes? When we went from 4 to 12, those questions were answered during the consideration process. How do we create a postseason that rewards excellence while strengthening the long-term future of the sport and providing postseason competitive opportunities that are meaningful? And I'm certain to be asked the last one, what happens to conference championship games in the sport of football if the playoff expands further? Those questions and others rightfully do and should guide our conversations, and each deserves thoughtful answers, not assumptions, and not incomplete information.
0: The only thing honest he said there was consider the media partners.
1: I think he's lying.
0: They don't care about the academic calendar.
1: No, it's got nothing to do with college football.
0: And maybe he's being honest about protecting the SEC title game because they keep all that money.
1: Mm-hmm.
0: You know, an extra round of playoff. That's what everybody says, right? Get rid of the conference title games and just make it an extra round of playoff. Well, they don't get to keep all that money. They have to share all that money with the other leagues in the playoff.
1: I have gone to bat for re-incentivizing. I don't even know how you do it. Maybe it's just you say it's good. Celebrating the value of winning a conference title. The idea that you would look back at two Utah seasons not being as good because they won the Pac-12 but lost the Rose Bowl, I think is ridiculous. Like, that's crazy. Now, I get why diehards look at the bowl game value and say, well, that was always how you judged it, and that's super important to me. I actually think the college football playoff has gotten very lame, and we made fun of Texas Tech. At least I'll say I did. I don't know if you did. I made fun of Texas Tech for getting blanked in the college football playoff. They won the conference championship. They won it handily. They should be celebrated for winning it, but now it kind of looks like a joke because they couldn't score any points in the playoff once they actually got there, and that does

0: if an SEC breakoff could be a real conversation.
1: So they're real. People have talked about that. They've opined about the frustrations that bring them to the point of saying we should look at something significantly different. I do not believe that is a leverage point. I think that's just honest communication. I would prefer that stay in a meeting room or on a video conference and not be part of the D1 ticker the next morning, but I don't control all of that. Those comments represent a high level of frustration with the circumstance in which we find ourselves. We have regulated ourselves more aggressively than other colleagues by choice across our league. We've had different academic eligibility restrictions in the past. So we've had different transfer restrictions in the past. So some of what you hear comes out of a culture that we can regulate ourselves.
2: The second, the Big Ten or the SEC, because they're the only conferences that I think will be able to do it, though I guess there's a chance it could be backdoored a little bit if the smaller conferences, the lesser of the two power fours, felt like they could make more money by doing it. But the second the SEC or the Big Ten can look at the books, look at their financial projections, and say, we're going to make more by hosting our own Big Ten playoff or SEC playoff versus participating in the college football playoff, I could see them breaking away.
0: Oh, I really can't, honestly. I think what he said right there, it is a leverage thing.
2: Oh, it absolutely is a leverage right now. Yes, no question.
0: Then he said, oh, I'd prefer it remain in conference calls or whatever. No, you wouldn't.
2: No, you wouldn't.
0: I guarantee he leaked it himself.
2: That's the leverage.
0: That's the leverage.
2: That's where the leverage comes from.
0: To get what you want.
2: Uh-huh.
0: Let me ask you this. Do you care? I mean, like, really care? Not Ben Anderson, sports nerd care. But do you really care about the SEC college basketball tournament?
2: No. No.
0: Do you think you would really care about an SEC college football tournament?
2: No.
0: The SEC needs the rest of the country, just like the Big Ten does.
2: Agreed.
0: And that's the leverage for the Big 12 and the ACC, is the draw of the sport is that it's a national sport. Mm-hmm. And it is. We don't like the NCAA, but it's the National Collegiate Association of
2: Athletic Association.
0: Mm-hmm. It's the entire country. It's what we love about the NCAA college basketball tournament.
2: Mm-hmm.
0: It's teams from everywhere. That's the draw of the sport. If the Big Ten and the SEC had a college football playoff, it wouldn't be nearly as popular as it is now.
2: I agree.
0: And if they just split off piecemeal, like the SEC did their own thing and the Big Ten did their own thing, the popularity of the whole sport just falls off a cliff. It just does. And they won't do that. I don't think they will, because the mouse isn't going to kill the golden goose.
2: No, and that's the difference, is they are the golden goose. That is the big dog that has to be fed. That's where I actually do wonder if would the Mountain West Conference, or could it even creep up to the Big 12 or the ACC, where one of those says, you're not letting us in anyways. We're getting one team in. That's all we ever get to have, is one team in. You expand to 12 or 14 or 16 or whatever the number's going to be. And we're still only going to get one team in. And our 12 teams or whatever have to split up that one share of the college football playoff. We actually think we can make more money by running our own college football playoff for the next month and sell it to whoever is trying to be an upstart in the college athletics business, whether that's Netflix, whether that's YouTube, whether that's the CW, whoever thinks that the Apple TV, whoever thinks they need to get in sports and don't know how to do it or don't know where to start, they're going to offer us more money to host our own individual playoff. I wonder if maybe one of the lower conferences would do it. Because you're right, ESPN, Fox will pay everything to keep the Big Ten and the SEC involved.
0: There's no way a smaller conference does it. That's the other side of the leverage, is a smaller conference needs the bigger conferences for legitimacy. They do. They need the resources of the SEC.
2: I don't know.
0: They need
2: the
0: resources of the Big Ten. Ben, nobody is tuning in to Amazon Prime to watch the Pac-12, Mountain West, and Sun Belt battle it out for some secondary title.
2: If they Nobody's don't feel like that. They can make any money. Hey, MLS jumped to Apple TV.
0: And it was a terrible move.
2: They made the jump. They tried.
0: You could say they did.
2: They didn't think they were making any money from ESPN otherwise. They didn't feel like they had a choice.

0: But I hate that money is the scoreboard. That's not the point. Because with expansion of popularity comes money. If you the mistake the NHL made 25 years ago, which they've since rectified, is they left ESPN. Mm-hmm. And the NHL fell off a cliff.
1: Yes, they did. The same way MLS, I don't think, is growing more now by jumping to Apple TV. You're
0: right. It's certainly not its media deal. I mean, you can say Messi wouldn't have come without the media deal, and Messi is bringing popularity, blah, blah, blah. It wasn't moving to streaming and to an extra layer of Apple that is giving them any sort of legitimacy. I mean, the what am I looking for? Not BS. FCS.
1: Mm-hmm.
0: They're separate. Nobody cares. No offense to when Weaver made it, and it was a great story, but nobody cares. And I know the college football diehards will be like, what are you talking about? North Dakota State, this and that. Nobody cares. And if you're the Mountain West, not the Mountain West is a bad example now because it's so torn apart. But if you are the Pac-12, you need access to that. You need access to sell hope that you can compete on the highest level, and that's where the big money is. There's no way the FCS playoff is making those schools a dang thing because nobody cares.
1: And if any of them could jump to the regular college
0: they
1: football
0: they do it
1: playoff,
0: in a heartbeat.
1: I'm with you.
0: But their leverage is that your exclusive club does not – you're losing the appeal of the sport. The appeal of the sport is that it's a national sport, mm-hmm. and the whole country has hope that their team could, like Utah back in the day, bust the BCS or punch above their weight or whatever the case. If you just do the SEC and the Big Ten a favor by taking your ball and going home, you're truly doing that.
1: Yeah, you might be doing them a favor. They no longer have to cut you in.
0: Nope. And that's the big – that's where the rubber meets the road here is right now those big leagues have to cut everybody else in. And they've been trying since BYU won in 84 mm-hmm. to cut everybody out that they possibly could. And if you just say, oh, we're going to do our own thing, you're doing their job for you.
1: You are. And – I wonder if at some point that is going to happen because we do continue to see the elites pull away from everybody else, whether that's Oklahoma and Texas leaving the Big 12 to go to the SEC, whether that's USC, Oregon, Washington, UCLA jump to the Big 10 to abandon the Pac-12. I do think there are signs that this is continuing to happen. I mean, Greg Sankey's first statement there is basically him saying, man, we'd love to pull away. Look at how much better we are than everybody else in college football. So I worry about it. I don't think, and I'll speak for myself, I don't need to speak for you, I don't think Utah's Ocho Capital deal is a good one. I don't know enough about it. Not everything's been released enough for us to really understand how it's going to work or what difference it's going to make. But I do believe Mark Harlan feels damned if we do, damned if we don't. You know, I do think he says just not doing anything is not a viable option. We have to do something desperate, and it feels desperate to me. And nobody else has followed suit because if it was an obvious can't-lose situation, everyone else would have done it before Utah. I don't think it's a great option, but it must feel like it's their only option. And if that is the case, I do wonder if you're going to get a Mountain West Conference or an ACC or a Big 12 or somebody who says, we would love to stick into the college football playoff. It's not viable for us anymore with how expensive it is to exist in college football and how the haves in the SEC and the Big Ten can afford to play the game and how the have-nots, us everywhere else, can't. We've got to pivot. Whether it's a good pivot or not, staying on the same train tracks is just going to run us off a cliff. I worry about that. I do worry about that. But I hope it's not the case. I hope I'm not. I hope I'm just being Debbie Downer, Mr. Pessimistic, but I worry that that's not the case.
0: The worry should be Big Ten and SEC separate themselves, like Sankey said.
1: Yeah.
0: I don't see a world where the Big 12 say, no, we'll do our own thing. That'd be crazy.
1: Well, that's getting out ahead of it once the SEC and the Big Ten let you know you're not coming along. You're not going to be involved in this. And you say, you can't fire me. I quit. That's what it is.
0: Yeah. Well, we'll
1: see.
0: I hope
1: not. I hope not.
0: Ben has an update to our audio vault story, unfortunately. We'll get to that next.
1: Why would you climb into a porta potty?
0: Jake and Ben, 97.5 KSL Sports Zone.
2: And now, a look at traffic from the KSL Traffic Center.
3: It's slow heading south away from the airport area, like on Bangerter Highway from California Avenue down to 4100 South. The same is true for southbound on Mountain View Corridor approaching 3500 South and West Valley. Good news, though, for the southbound slowing in Taylorsville, all is gone after an earlier serious crash on the 215 West Belt. 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

0: Jake and Ben, 97.5, the KSL Sports Zone. We need to pay off two Ben teases in this segment. We'll get to the reason some wingnut was in a inside, how do I describe it? Inside the porta potty, but inside the like tank of the porta potty. Not inside, but inside, right. Inside.
1: Correct.
0: So we had no idea why that guy was down there. And someone did an interview on the scene explaining it, kind of. And we'll get to that in a second. But you also, I brought it up earlier, Daniel Gafford apparently is available for trade. The Mavericks are shopping the center around. And I said, should that be someone the Jazz are interested in?
1: I've asked about Daniel Gafford with some people who are smarter about basketball than I have, because that seemed like the logical destination or target now. And what I have been told by people, again, who know way more than I do about other teams, how teams work, et cetera, the NBA, is that truly nobody knows if Derek Lively is going to come back and be able to play basketball again. Like, he had foot surgery after a very good rookie season. Remember, the Mavericks tanked. They really tanked late in the season. They got fined because they said, we're tanking. We need a lottery pick because we need to get better players on our roster. In fact, I think they owed the pick to somebody else if it was outside the lottery. So they tanked to keep their lottery pick. They drafted Derek Lively because you have to have a rim-running, lob-catching center if you have Luka Doncic on your roster, both offensively and defensively. Somebody who erases all of his mistakes that when he doesn't play defense, and then somebody who he can just throw lobs to over and over and over. But Derek Lively got hurt. He's past the like clear date. He's out of his walking boot. And apparently is neither running nor jumping. Well, big guys with bad feet go back to however long you have to. I think they ended up amputating George Mikan's legs. Like, yeah, it's really bad. Bad guys with bad feet or big guys with bad feet don't stick around very long. So I don't, from everything I have heard, now this could be updated, I didn't ask this morning, but Derek Lively's not available, or Daniel Gafford's not actually available for trade, because the Mavericks want to make the playoffs and they need a starting center also. It's a really bad time to be in the center market.
0: I don't know if Dallas does want to make the playoffs.
1: I'm not sure there's a lot of value to tanking right now. It's a bad draft next year.
0: Still find that sweet spot, but that's not what we're talking about.
1: Sure, they may just want to know, actually, if they have a starting center before they trade the guy.
0: I hear what you're saying. But in this case, I might actually make a move for damaged goods. Why not? What do you lose?
1: Whatever assets you have to give up to get him.
0: Well, if he can't walk or jump or anything.
1: Well, this is Derek Lively. Derek Lively might not be able to play. So the Mavericks have to hold on to Daniel Gafford until they actually realize they've got another player who can step into that spot. Once they figure out that Derek Lively can play, maybe they do shop Daniel Gafford.
0: Well,
1: exactly what happened today.
0: No, that's what I'm saying. They are shopping Daniel Gafford. That is the news today.
1: Right. Do we know where that's coming from?
0: We can look it up.
1: Because, again, I literally asked about this in like the last few weeks.
0: I think they should get Gafford. If he's available, go for it.
1: And what I am saying is I asked about this very specific thing and was told, oh, yeah, Daniel Gafford's not available because Derek Lively can't walk. So it's like, yeah, I would love to sell you my car if I had a different way to get to work. But if I don't have a different way to get to work, I can't afford to give you my car. Sell my car, even if you want to overpay. So I think that's the hard part. Yes, I think a lot of people would love to pivot towards Daniel Gafford.
0: Mark Stein.
1: Okay. Which is reliable, and he's in Dallas. So he would know. So that could change if he's out there.
0: That was the news, that Gafford, the Mavs were making him available.
1: And then you got to figure out, what the cost is. So if he's available and he's affordable, I think that's the right move. If I were the Jazz, I wouldn't overpay for a center right now. Unless it's absolutely the right guy. But I would rather wait a couple of months and see if the market softens. Because the Jazz just got basically 4 first-round picks for Walker Kessler, and they still had to pay him the most ever. The Lakers had to pay Walker Kessler the most money ever for a non-All-Star center and give up 2 picks and 2 swaps. So it's a bad market right now to be trying to buy a center. So I might wait to see if it softens up a little bit, especially on a Jazz basketball team that really doesn't need to win a playoff series right now.
0: Let's get to payoff on Ben Anderson tease number 2. Here is, we Okay, so our audio vault today was audio of firefighters trying to get a man who's been stuck inside of a port-a-john out.
1: Yes. Not I locked the door. No, he's down in the porta-potty.
0: And also locked the door.
1: And also locked the door.
0: So there was somebody who was on the scene. I think this is one of the first responders talking about.
1: No.
0: No? It's
1: this
0: just somebody
1: is
0: there?
1: Patriot porta-potties.
0: Oh, this is the guy who works at
1: the guy who works at the porta-potty place.
0: Okay.
1: And every night you have to go and spray these things out. And they do. They just open the door. Someone in a hazmat suit has a fire hose, and they just hose the whole thing down because it's as disgusting as everyone thinks.
0: Uh-huh.
1: And this guy explains exactly what happened.
2: Hey, everybody. Here to set the story straight for what happened on July 14th, 2026. My name is Chip Counterman. I'm a partner with Patriot Portable Restrooms here in Kansas City. But one of our guys went to pick up an event from the World Cup and knocked on all the doors, made sure nobody was in the restrooms. He did find one of them locked, knocked on the door, and let the gentleman know he had 10 minutes to get out. Picked up everything else, went back to that toilet, knocked again. The man inside said he was not going to get out. Luckily, a police officer on a motorcycle went by. Our driver waved him down. Cop walked up to the door and asked the man to exit the toilet. The man replied that he could not reach the door and couldn't get out of the toilet. They looked inside and didn't see anybody. The lid was closed. No one was in the restroom. It kind of startled them. All of a sudden, a head popped out of the toilet and he said, "I'm in here." Fire department came after that and tried to, and he told them he was retrieving a Mountain Dew bottle that he dropped in from the night before. So that put him in inside of the tank for about 8 hours, if all of that was true. After it was cut open, the man was able to exit the toilet. Fire department did hook up water to their truck and gave him a free shower. Long story short, horrible situation. Thank you to the Kansas City, Missouri Fire Department and Police Department for all the help. Watch out falling into toilets.
0: Watch out.
1: So we went in after a Mountain Dew, which all of us would do.
0: And was down there for 8 hours?
1: No, I think he put it. He put his Mountain Dew, his beloved Code Red or Baja Blast or whatever it was, in the toilet the night before accidentally, and then went back to retrieve it.
0: It sounded like he said he'd been there for 8 hours.
1: You know, totally normal.
0: Either way. What was in the Mountain Dew bottle? That'd be like a Rolex or something.
1: Yeah, there better be something in there.
3: He says he dropped the Mountain Dew in the night
1: before. The night before, and then went back to retrieve.
3: And then he went back to get it.
1: Yeah. I don't think he'd been camping out in the septic tank.
0: In all honesty, and I'm not Magnum PI here, but that guy had drugs in his Mountain Dew bottle, right? And dropped it in there?
1: My guess is there was no Mountain Dew bottle.
0: He just dropped his drugs
1: in there. He just dropped whatever his substance of preference is.
0: His bath salts.
1: His bath salts in there.
0: And then went back for it.
1: Dove in headfirst to get it. Oh, I don't think he ever went back to get it. I think that's entirely the lie. This guy was in the bathroom using drugs. Patriot Phil, or whatever his name is, the partner with Portable Restrooms, comes and knocks on the door, scares the guy so bad that the guy throws his drugs into the porta potty, thinking this is the cops, and then realizes it's not the cops. I need to go get my drugs. Jumps in the septic tank. And then the cop comes and says, "What are you doing in there?" And he says, "I accidentally dropped a Mountain Dew in here last night."
3: Allegedly. We're not here to accuse anybody of anything.
1: Yes, if this guy sues us,
0: no,
1: I
0: apologize. We're
1: working out the story.
0: We're playing detective here.
1: Yeah.
0: Because nobody's going in there just for a Mountain Dew bottle.
1: I don't think so.
0: I mean, what do those cost in the machine these days? Like a dollar?
1: No, they're more expensive than ever before, but it's like $2.89.
3: Well, you've still never had a Baja Blast.
1: You've never had a Baja Blast, which I might go
3: try one
1: a
3: of those
1: Blast.
3: And then get back to us.
0: You know what? I'm going to say I still wouldn't chase it into a John. No.
1: But that's the theory. I don't think it really has anything to do with Mountain Dew.
0: Okay.
1: I think he was doing something else. but I don't think it had anything to do.
0: Not worth it, pal.
1: With delicious mountain freshness of Mountain Dew.
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7: 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I think that, like, the depth of the conference is going to be really interesting this year. 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

0: This is for Jake and Ben. This is Jason. I've had a bit that I wanted to recommend to you guys for some time. Jumped into my mind when the Sam Darnold thing went down, but it comes up all the time when GMs or teams want to get something when they already have something. And it goes a little something like this.
1: Timeshare before you know it.
2: Wow, look, Slick, we're not going to buy you a lousy timeshare, all right? Now, where's my boat?
1: Oh, hold on. You have a choice. You can have the boat or the mystery box.
3: What, are you crazy? We'll take the boat.
2: Not so fast, Lois. A boat's a boat, but the mystery box could be anything. It could even be a boat. You know how much we've wanted one of those.
3: Then let's just...
2: We'll take the box.
3: We'll take the box. You gave up a boat for free tickets to a crappy comedy club.
2: Come on.
0: Anyway, it's funny. I think that you can get some mileage out of that one. Have a good one.
4: All right. Shout out to Jason. Thank you for recommending a bit. I like it.
5: That's the entire transfer portal.
4: Oh, yeah. You could look at it that way,
5: that's
4: for sure.
5: That's the entire... Oh, we could replace him with somebody who does the exact same thing that we actually want already, or we've already got the guy. And yeah, but there's some mystery around a transfer. It's a mess, though. I mean, that's what a lot of coaches are, though. I mean, you fire a coach hoping that the guy who has never proven he can do it will be the guy.
4: The mystery box.
5: Yeah.
4: Well, especially these universities that fire their coaches without having really any sort of plan on what they're going to do. Like James Franklin at Penn State, for example.
5: Mm-hmm.
4: We're going to fire this guy. Well, what's your plan? We'll figure it out.
5: We'll figure it out once he gets here.
4: The mystery box.
5: Yeah.
4: It could be anybody. Could be Kalani. Could be who'd they end up? Campbell. Chad Campbell.
5: No. Will Campbell.
4: Will Campbell. That doesn't sound right either.
5: Matt Campbell.
4: Matt Campbell. Yeah.
5: Who's Will Campbell?
4: I don't know. I was trying not to say Cody Campbell. I knew that was wrong.
5: Yeah.
4: But yeah, the truth is they had no plan.
5: Mm-hmm.
6: Will Campbell is the Patriots tackle. He was at LSU.
4: Oh, there you go.
6: Short arms, T-Rex arms.
5: Yeah. He made it. They went to the Super Bowl.
6: It's part of the reason they lost.
5: Because of his short arms?
6: Yeah.
5: Because Vrabel was busy.
4: Do you think Campbell Soup was named after some guy named, like, Carl Campbell?
5: Almost guaranteed, right?
4: Okay. All right. I don't know. I was just thinking about that. All right. We'll have an action-packed 6 o'clock hour for you coming up next.
5: Hold on now. Let's figure out what Campbell Soup is named
4: Thanks
5: after.
4: Thanks to Jason for leaving a voicemail. 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
5: Founder, Joseph A. Campbell.
4: Oh, boring.
5: Born in 1817.
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5: Joseph Campbell not been around for a while.
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